0: have them get a couple starts. Defense is good. Teams know they're going to lose and not win the World Series, but they might want to make a playoff push, knowing that, you know, the next 2 or 3 years might be the window that you're actually looking for. So, again, desperate teams will determine whether or not school is going to be on the Tigers tonight. They ain't going to be the Tigers. Tigers are going to listen,
1: right,
0: as they should, as any good GM would, right? They're going to listen. Call me up. Give me, you want to pay, you want to overpay for my house? Sure. I'll let you overpay for my house by all means. I don't want to sell the house. I like my house. I like living here. But damn, if you're going to give me $1 million more than I want, absolutely. I'm going to, here, take my house. Here are the keys. Because I'm going to be okay. Yeah, I'm going to find me another house and more and young people. So I think that's, do you think that it would be beneficial to the Tigers? Right? Because those are different questions. Do you think that it'll be beneficial to the Tigers to move off of school?
1: I do if they don't feel like, and I don't, well, let's back that up. I don't think the Tigers are making the postseason. And so then, yes, I think it's beneficial for them to move off of him. That's like, that's where, what matters, I think, in this equation the most is, are they going to make the postseason? Because if you think you can, and you think you're able to make a playoff push, and you know, this is a team that you see could potentially win a World Series, you have to have Skubal on the roster in order to do that. So then you keep him. I don't think the Tigers, with how they've played, being so up and down this year and 5.5 games back, I know that's not a massive number. It's still very doable. But I mean, we are entering the final third of the season where you got to be consistent. And I'm not sure that's going to be the case for the Detroit Tigers, which in that case, I think you move off Skubal. And you're right. I mean, he's the number one prospect on the trade market right now, right? So they're going to have everyone calling them. Wait and see what your best offer is, if the highest offer, and kind of just sit back and let everyone else come to you. But I think they should move on from him.
0: Yeah. And then when you're thinking about what's worst case scenario, keeping Skubal on your team. Oh, I'm sorry.
1: Right.
0: Oh, no. Boo-hoo. I'm sorry for you and the Detroit Tigers. Like, it's a win-win situation no matter how you look at it, without a doubt. Like, that's just what it is, you know. And Chicago Fire penalty. They just kicked Jack Elliott, the captain. Captain Jack just absolutely takes David Ruiz's legs out in the box. Automatic penalty. So, all right, that'd be worse.
1: We're heavily invested into this Fire game here for all of our listeners. Gabe is famously the voice of the Fire. Yes. He's been on Fire.
0: Catch my show, Marquee Sports Network, Inside the Fire, airs every Wednesday, 5 p.m., where I give you all updates on Chicago Fire goodness. Monty points out that worst case scenario is losing him in free agency for nothing, which will likely happen if they don't trade him. Does he have one more year, Monty?
1: No. Free agent after this season.
0: I thought there was, okay. All right.
1: Which is the same for a pitcher like Freddie Peralta, who's also kind of in trade talks right now, trade conversations. Freddie Peralta. Right?
0: Peralta's out there on the trade block. Yeah, Peralta's out there. There's a couple like mid-level arms that are available. Peralta certainly being one of them. Michael Wacha from the Royals, another one. Sandy Alcantara, you know. There's a handful of guys that could.
1: Yeah.
0: Oh,
1: well, because the Mets are likely going to be sellers at the deadline. So for them getting rid of Peralta, I think that's one that will happen, especially with him being on his final year. Like, Mets aren't doing anything this season, so you might as well get something back for Peralta. I'm just not sure where the correct landing spot for him is, but I don't think he'll be in a Mets uniform after August.
0: You're looking at teams like San Diego, right, where maybe the pitching hasn't been as strong as you'd like, and you're really just looking for some sort of, innings either. That's a terrible way to put it, but you know, someone that could be a solid number two or three, right, for you. You don't necessarily need a frontline starter, but someone to just, you know, even out the bullpen. So, yeah, Peralta, you know.
1: The Mets asked too much. Brandon says this in the chat. Well, the Mets asked too much for Freddie, considering what they gave up to get him. I'm not sure they have the luxury of doing that. Uh-oh, Gabe. No. What's going on?
0: No, nothing. I think when you're talking about the Mets, listen, first of all, the owner don't care, right? So he's just like, get rid of this. Give me some assets in return. Maybe, you know, restock the farm system. But it's disappointing. It's like, remember these teams that are underperforming, like the Mets, like they're moving from a different position, right? Like they're not in like, yeah, give me, I want what I want back. They're like, no, we need to move off of all of this. Like this didn't work, or you know, these aren't the pieces that we needed to work, and let's move these dollars around somewhere else. And so, yeah, they're listen. The trade deadline is always fun because you see who really wants to make a push for it. And in baseball, you know, granted you have the Dodgers, but you know, it's the playoffs. It really is. Baseball is just so beautiful in that way, especially in the playoffs. Like you can just have two really good pitchers that pitch every 3 days, and then you just win four straight games. Like it can't happen, right? Like it's very possible. And so some teams, you know, if they feel like they're good enough, or maybe they haven't been there in that predicament in, you know, years or a decade or so, like they might make the push. You see teams, you know, wanting to win, and you know, the White Sox won't be one of those teams, but you know, there's other teams that are out there. You see a team like the Guardians, right? They're getting Jose Ramirez back today, after being gone for 5 weeks. They obviously have great arms, you know, there. But I'm just saying, like, there are teams that, like, all right, okay, maybe we need something drastic to, you know, put us in a position to be successful.
1: Do you think, so you in saying the White Sox won't be one of those teams, do you mean they're not going to be buyers at the deadline, or they're not going to be a team that wins deep in the postseason?
0: I think that they'll add something, but it's not going to be a splash move. They're not going to be bidding for school or... At least that's not what I was.
1: Well, that hasn't been the White Sox MO. Granted, they haven't really been in the position to be buyers at the deadline.
0: I mean, listen, I think also there's, because of the success that the White Sox have had in the short term with Chris Getz and his decisions, he is confident that the holes that they have, there are individuals that can contribute to the that team in that way, right? It's unfortunate that a guy like Noah Schultz just hasn't been performing to the way that you would have liked, because he could have been a key contributor. So where they wouldn't need to go out and get a top line starter, right? I know, you know, obviously you're looking at closers and everything. I mean, you know, Grant Taylor is a killer, and he can certainly be the closer of the Chicago White Sox team. And so I feel like every team could use a closer and a bullpen guy, but I think when you're looking at the White Sox, I think they feel good about that. They might be looking for more middle relief help on the market. I think that's more along the lines of what they might do, right? Not make a splash move for somebody that could be a top individual, but at the same time, you know, be someone that can, they're going to find smart moves to make. And that's what Chris Getz has done. I think that's what he will continue to do. And it's not like they got unlimited dollars like these other teams to take on contracts, but I'm sure if you're talking to Jerry and he's like, you're like, hey, Jerry, and I'm sure now, you know, the rich have gotten way richer over the last 5 years, right? And I'm sure he's one of those people. And so I'm sure he's probably like, yeah, you know what? Let's do it. Like, why not? Why not? Let's give a couple extra bucks to somebody if we think it could help us win a series. Like, imagine if the White Sox win a playoff series. Like, think about that. Like, I'm already in on the White Sox. I got a nice futures on them at plus 200 that we got when I was during this show. And then you're like, man, you know, if they can win a series, like if they can beat, you know, maybe not the Red Sox, but if like they can beat the Rays, you know, if they can beat, you know, the Astros in a first round matchup or something like that, like possible. Very possible. I mean, they can pick up somebody that can help them do it.
1: The last time they won a playoff series was in 2005. That doesn't feel like that long ago, Gabe, but that was over 20 years ago. Yeah. That was...
0: Well, that's
1: Do that's, I have that math right? Rough,
0: not 20 yeah, years? 2005, 21 years ago, yeah.
1: 21 years ago. Yeah. That's a long time.
0: That is a long time. I was alive back then. It was crazy. Whew. I remember watching that. So, yeah, I mean, listen, again, that's the type of teams that we're talking about, right? That's what we're ultimately saying, is that, you know, there are teams out there that do feel as though that you have a special team, right? And once you get to the dance, you really just don't know. And you got Sean Burke, who's been pitching lights out. over the last couple of months. Davis Martin obviously has proven that he can be a top quality starter in the league. And so they're just waiting for that third individual, right? You can't bank on Anthony Kay. You can't bank on Eric Fetty. You know, obviously Noah Schultz hasn't necessarily proven that he can be that. So you still have, you know, guys like Hagen Smith, you know, waiting in the wings if he can come back. And so there's guys like that there that they feel like they can get, but you know, another middling starter, Michael Walker from the Royals, I feel like is somebody that the White Sox would go get, like that kind of a name where he's not sexy to the top teams in the league, right, but they want to move off of him, and the White Sox could be a guy or could be a squad to do that. That's what they need. They need a John Lester type dude, right? And I hate to use the Cubs as a comparison, but that's what they need. They need like not a super old veteran, but like a veteran that can pitch for you and isn't, you don't have to depend on him to be your one or two, but he is going to be a super solid three and still get the victory for you in the event that Davis Martin and Sean Burke get you those first two victories. He's a guy that can come in on the third game of a series and make them pay because he's scary, right? Like they need that. And Michael Walker, not that he is that, but he's a guy that's like cut from that cloth, right? Of where, you know, you can feel good about putting him on the mound and that you can get a victory.
1: So in other words, this could be the season that the White Sox make some moves at the deadline, some positive moves, and win a playoff series, Gabe. That would be quite the change here on the south side of Chicago after all the years, the last 21 years of not winning a postseason series. All right, we're going to take another quick break. More MLB talk coming up throughout the show. We're also going to turn our attention back to the NFL and talk a little college football. All more to come. A couple more hours here. Gabe Ramirez, Kate Constable, BetMGM tonight on Westwood One Sports.
2: It's a big week for NFL fans. Training camps are kicking off. The Panthers and Cardinals get things started today. Then it's the Pats, Seahawks, and Bucks on Friday, followed by the Rams and Niners on Saturday. The pigskin is flying, and we're here for it. Westwood One Sports.
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1: NFL season's right around the corner. The AFC East, an interesting division. Patriots win it last year, but it was the Bills' division that they controlled for many seasons prior to that. And then, obviously, before that, it was the Patriots once again back in those Tom Brady years. So we're going to dive into the AFC East and what we can expect. There's two teams within the division that I don't think we can expect much from, but still interesting just to kind of see where they're at heading into the year, Gabe. I mean, we have the Bills, we have the Patriots, the Jets and Dolphins. I think you can guess which of those two don't have high expectations, right? That's not rocket science. The Jets win total, I believe, is 4.5 or 5.5. And the Dolphins is 4.5. So like both of them are very, very low. So not a whole lot that's going to be happening with those two teams this upcoming season. So it's essentially, is it going to be the Bills winning this division or is it going to be the Patriots? And the Patriots with Drake May went to the Super Bowl last year. They had a great season, a great run. But this is now a Josh Allen team with a new head coach and Joe Brady. He's been with the organization. He was the offensive coordinator last year. He's going to continue to call plays this year. That kind of just comes down to those two teams and which one you feel better about in terms of if you're going to bet on someone to win this division.
2: Yeah, obviously I'm a huge Drake May fan, have been since North Carolina. And I think you really just got to tip your cap to him. You're looking at the AFCs, you're like, damn, this guy, nobody believed this was going to happen. Nope. Like that's the surprise, right? No one thought Drake May was going to be able to perform so well. And then obviously Matt gets over there and to take over the team. And it's just an opportunity to do things over again with a team that you love and adore. And that's what I think to me.

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1: For grabs, like, I know it's a question, but is that the question? Like, is the AFC up for grabs? I'll put the emphasis on the beginning there.
2: I actually think that's a great question. And I think the answer to that is yes, because it's not as simple as Mahomes and the Chiefs are winning it this year. Josh Allen can't get over the hump. He can make it to the playoffs with ease. He can't make it to the Super Bowl. So you can't just say, okay, Josh Allen and company. Drake May making it to the Super Bowl last year. Like, the Patriots' schedule this year is extremely difficult, and they had the easiest schedule in the league last year. So not saying that's the sole reason they cruised to the Super Bowl, but like that certainly helps. So I think the AFC is open for grabs this year, whereas it's kind of been like, okay, it's been the Chiefs, Ravens and Bills and everyone else, and you better hope, you know, you get past one of those two or three teams, but ultimately it's the Chiefs. And I don't think it's necessarily Chiefs or pass this year. I think there's more to it.
1: Yeah. And you know, and specifically talking about, you know, like the AFC East, I mean, when you're that, you know, that's what I was saying when I was like, you know, do you feel like the AFC East is, I forgot to say the East part in there, but
2: okay.
1: You know, we look at the Patriots, you get AJ Brown too. Right?
2: Yeah.
1: Like, he hasn't had a weapon like that.
2: I think the East
1: is
2: up for grabs in the sense that it's between the Patriots and the Bills.
1: That's what I'm saying. As opposed to saying that the Bills are going to win it. You know what I'm saying? Right. As opposed to just saying, like, the Bills are going to be like, is Drake May going to run it back? Like, the fact that that's a question is like, oh, damn. Yeah. Like, that lets you know that it is up for grabs, which is, if you're Josh Allen, you would think it's ludicrous. Like, what?
2: Yeah.
1: You're not going to tell me that I'm going to win the AFC East? Like, I would feel insulted. Right, like all of a sudden, the darling Drake May is in the debate of whether or not this is not a fluke season. And Brandon put it in there that, you know, that they might have the biggest regression, you know, this season of all NFL teams. Possible,
2: yeah.
1: But you know, again, you got Josh Allen, who, let's not forget, he gets DJ Moore, one of my favorite receivers, right? Who has had, remember, before he got to the Bears, he was a 1,000-yard receiver every single year. Contributed at a high level to his team every single year. Josh Allen has been salivating for a wide receiver of his caliber, right? Obviously, he had stints of guys that, you know, Stephon Diggs in the moment, but DJ Moore is, as we know, his grit and his toughness here in Chicago. But to be able to give DJ Moore Josh Allen, like, that's really what it is. People think Josh Allen is getting DJ Moore. No, DJ Moore is getting Josh Allen. Like, a guy that will feed him the rock, that will throw him the ball 15 times a game, right? That's something that he was developed in Chicago, where Justin Fields wasn't doing it, Caleb Williams wasn't doing it. Josh Allen will do it. He is a guy who's like, oh, dude, if I know DJ Moore is going to come down with the ball, I'm just going to throw it to DJ Moore. And you know, and he loves slot guys. Like, so he's going to thrive in those things. So their offense is going to get better. Joe Brady, who we know is an offensive guru, like, him being the one that's going to be the professor behind all of that, is going to be interesting. They're going to have an explosive offense. And so that's going to be a fun those will be two fun games to watch throughout the season, right, Kate? The Bills and the Patriots, they always are, but like this year in particular is going to be great.
2: And I'm really excited for DJ Moore and the Bills, because also, maybe even more so than that, I'm excited for Josh Allen, because he really hasn't had anyone to throw to, an elite receiver, over the last couple of years. And you know how much talent Josh Allen has and what he can do at quarterback. I mean, he's won so many games every year with a mediocre, mid receiving core at best.
1: Yes.
2: Khalil Shakir, I'll give him credit. I mean, I think he's great, but like you're throwing to Keon Coleman, you're throwing to Joshua Palmer. Like, that's not at the same level as DJ Moore. So all of a sudden you bring someone over like DJ, who's going to be hungry for all of those, you know, those touches that he got his fair share with the Bears, but like, this is going to be a different ball game for him, because it isn't kind of like a, you know, receiving committee, like it kind of turned into in Chicago last season. This is like the DJ Moore wide receiver

0: her show. And so I think that's going to be a really fun aspect for people to watch with the Bills and Josh Allen. And is DJ Moore enough to finally get Josh Allen over the hump? That I don't know, but I think it's definitely a step in the right direction.
1: I'd bet it. I'd bet it. If you already think if Josh Allen is the MVP, you know what I'm saying? You got an MVP quarterback who's been close. And some might say what the one thing he's missing is a top tier receiver. Right. And so that might be it. Right. Like think about it. You're thinking about the playoffs and how crucial and valuable last possessions are.
0: Mm-hmm.
1: We know how valuable DJ Moore is in those situations. We saw it several times throughout the year. Every year he was with the Bears. Like, we know he's a guy that can come up in those clutch moments. And so when Josh Allen gets to have that as his safety blanket, yeah. Yeah, he can be a guy that can propel you to that. What are the odds on Bills winning the Super Bowl this year?
0: Bills winning the Super Bowl. I got that for you right here.
1: I need that.
0: Bills. I mean, they have the second shortest odds. Well, I guess a tied second. Rams are first, plus 550, okay. And then Bills and Ravens are 10-1.
1: Rams will beat the Bills. Bills will beat the Rams. Sorry.
0: Bills beat the Rams.
1: Bills will beat the Rams.
0: Even if Aaron Donald comes back.
1: Even if Aaron Donald comes back, they'll beat them. Because it'll be one of those situations where like you didn't face a team like them all year. And then the Bills were getting beat up in the AFC, battle tested against Mahomes, against the Chargers, against all these top teams. And then all of a sudden you go up against the Rams and you're like, oh yeah, yeah, I feel like I can. I mean, look at Matthew Stafford. Look good. Obviously MVP, but you know, I don't know. That would be my prediction. I'd say Bills. That sounds like a great prediction, actually. Bills over Rams in the Super Bowl. Ooh, I can make a lot of money.
0: Like a great Super Bowl. I would love that. That would be a very entertaining Super Bowl to watch. In terms of the Patriots, like taking a step back this year, they had an easy schedule last year. They're not going to have the luxury of sneaking up on teams this year. You know, with a young quarterback last year and Mike Vrabel not a first year head coach, but his first year in New England, like, you know, maybe teams didn't quite take the Patriots, especially early on in the season, as serious as they maybe should have, which allowed New England to kind of get on a roll. But this year, their starts pretty tough. Three road games in their first 4 weeks, two back-to-back road trips in their first 10 weeks. So, I mean, just that alone, I think, is going to be tough for New England to repeat the same type of success. Doesn't mean they can't, you know, contend in the division with the Bills. I just don't think New England is going to be a Super Bowl, get back to the Super Bowl type of team this year, even with A.J. Brown coming over.
1: The cool thing, you know, I had a so Olin Krutz.
0: Mm-hmm.
1: You know, obviously center for the Chicago Bears for a very long time, very well respected in the media world here in Chicago. And he always talks about, he talked about this when the Bears were settling in. He talked about having victories that look repeatable, right? Where you look at the game script, so to speak, and you're like, okay, yes, this is something that we can duplicate. And what the Patriots have done, right, is they found a script by what it looks like when they win. It is not blowing you out. It is not, you know, it's just like this regular ass football game, right? Where it's like they're running it pretty well. Not great, but pretty well. They're moving the ball with Drake May, not, you know, Joe Montana style, but they're moving it and he's finding his moments and pockets to end up, you know, to getting his defensively, they're gonna, you know, find their moments for the turnover, find their moments for the three and outs, like not overwhelm you to a point where, but just enough, you know, and then at the end, they're beating you by a field goal or 5 points. And you're like, what happened? You're leaving. You're like, you know what the Patriots are? They're that team that, you know, you played when you were a kid and you're like, dude, we're better than them, but you lost. You know what I'm saying?
0: Yes. But I remember those all too well games.
1: Yes, that's what I'm saying. You're like, damn, we should have won that game. We're better than them. Yeah. And then that's their game plan, though. And I think that's what the Patriots are. So I look at a lot of those, you know, matchups, and that's how people look at them, too. Even though they won 14 games, You still look at Drake May. They still look at AJ Brown's going to change it. I'm telling you. And Drake May's not a guy that's going to throw the ball to AJ 15 times. But you saw it with like guys like Keyshawn Booty. Like, he's going to make the right decision. And AJ Brown is a great receiver. He will find space. Mm-hmm. And Drake May is going to see that and be like, I can get this guy the ball in opportune positions, and I'm going to make his job easier. And they're going to job a lot better than people are giving them credit for. AJ's always wanted the ball, right? That's what he wanted in Philly. Okay? Give me the ball, bro. Stop. Stop giving it to Saquon. Stop giving it to Devonta. Give it to me. I'm the man. Trust me. Give me the rock. Now, obviously, he had his moments and issues. We all know that. But doesn't take away from the fact that that's what he wanted. And if you got a guy like Drake May, it's like, nah, bro, I'll throw you a real nice one right there. Okay. Matter of fact, you know what it is? And I had AJ Brown last year, so I'm pissed. I'm glad that he left Philly because I had him last year on my fantasy team. And he's just like, you didn't know what you were going to get from anybody on the Eagles. But on the Patriots, if you play fantasy football, you know what you're going to get from AJ Brown. You saw what Stephon did. You saw what Keyshawn Booty did. Yeah. They're going to throw the ball. And he's going to be the beneficiary of a lot of that.
0: So maybe do we dare bet overs on AJ Brown's season long totals this year? Like, I think that could be something that is worth a look, especially, I mean, Patriots offense last year, I'm just going through the offensive and defensive rankings, their defense top 10 in most statistical categories of total, you know, total yards, all of that stuff, rushing, passing, defense. Mm-hmm. But their offense was right up there too, Gabe. I mean, they were third in total offense, passing yards fourth. So like Drake May was throwing the ball, and now you add someone in there like AJ Brown, who, I mean, you could say, I mean, AJ Brown's a top five receiver in the league.
1: Yes.
0: Right? That's not something that's really you can argue with.
1: We can easily say top 10. Right. I was gonna say we could just say top 10 so that way we just encompass everybody and nobody can make a counter argument.
0: Yeah.
1: I think you'd feel all comfortable saying that.
0: So if you're picking one of these two teams to win the division, who is it for you?
1: I already told you. I got the Bills winning the whole thing. So I'm going Bills.
0: All right.
1: Put me in,
0: Bills,
1: coach.
0: Are winning the whole thing. Yeah. Let's see what the Bills are. Favorite to win, -136, Patriots +125, and then it's kind of everyone else. You think, I suppose if there was any sort of Vrabel issues with the whole Rossini thing earlier on this summer, like that would have been, like, is that going to, because it's going to come up again once the season's here and reporters can ask questions and stuff, like distraction-wise, or is that kind of a non-factor for a team? Because, I mean, NFL coaches are famous for, and players are famous for, like, no distractions. Like, they like their routines, their schedules each week. And those things can kind of throw some stuff off.
1: Right. If white privilege was an NFL team, right, if you can, like, point to a team in the league, it would be the Patriots. You know what I'm saying? Like, so they get away with things. Like, no, everybody's just like, it's the Patriots. Just like, let it go. That's true. Right. And I think if there is a team that can absorb that better than anyone else, it would be the Patriots. Right. And so, you know, we've seen it with that team and that organization, other things. And so, you know, you're like, yeah. That wouldn't be surprising. No one, you just shrug your shoulders at it and be like, all right, you know? So, but it's it's scandalous. I love it. I love it.
0: I kind of do too. I love the drama when I'm not involved in it. And I certainly am not involved in that situation whatsoever. Right.
1: At all. I'm, like when everybody's like, well, people give their opinions that I'm around that are more in the know. And I'm like, ooh, I'm glad I don't have those opinions, strong opinions about people. Yeah. or care that much about them in order to feel that way. But I mean, you know, people are people, right, Kate?
0: Yeah. And
1: people be peopling.
0: People.
1: So
0: they will be.
1: People gonna people.
0: Okay, to put a bow on the AFC East here, Gabe, of the Jets and Dolphins, both of these teams very mediocre. Oof. Does Aaron Glenn, does this team under him turn around a little bit quicker than the Dolphins have any sort of success with Malik Willis? Like, honestly, I don't know.
1: I think if Malik Willis, if he's able to stay healthy all year, like they could sneak their way to 5 victories, you know, if you don't want, but like, don't bet the, like, don't bet that.
0: No, just stay don't away bet from the over.
1: Pick a different team.
0: Those are just two.
1: Make any other bet. But I do think they'll hit the over. I do think Miami will hit the over. You know, when you get an overhaul like that, guys, I don't know. They just get like the culture changed, right? You move off of Mike McDaniels. Tyreek Hill's not there. Jalen Waddle's gone. Like, I don't know. There's something about a fresh coat of paint. And you can will your way in the NFL on any given Sunday. You can will your way to 5 victories with a game manager. Again, we talked about this, right? Like a repeatable victory. Malik Willis can do that. He's done it with the Packers. He did it with the Titans. Like, he can do that. So I'm not saying he's going to, and let's be very clear, even though I'm speaking highly of the opportunity to win 5 games, 5 games in the NFL is absolutely terrible because you're 5-12. Yeah. So it'd still be a bad team and a, you know, not a good quarterback on a bad team. So, but I do think that he's capable. I think he's capable of doing so.
0: I mean, he was one of the more sought after backup quarterbacks in the offseason. So, yeah, Malik Willis, we'll see what happens with him. All right, that's it for the AFC East. We'll continue a little NFL talk, more college football talk coming your way. We'll take a quick break here, and we will be back. This is BetMGM Tonight with Gabe Ramirez and Kate Constable.
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23: From the Logan AC and Heat Services Weather Center.
24: It is smooth sailing across central Ohio for the remainder of this week. Clear overnight tonight, down into the middle 50s. On Thursday, dry, sunny, very little smoke in the air, highs in the upper 70s. Friday, we'll do low 80s, dry. On Saturday, a lot of sunshine as well, and middle 80s. That is your 97.1 The Fan weather forecast. I'm 10 Weather Impact Chief Meteorologist Chris Tomer.
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0: Just talked a little bit about the AFC East, Patriots and Bills. Which one of those two teams is going to win the division this year? It was the Bills for quite some time, about 4 or 5 seasons with Josh Allen. And then the Patriots last year, they're the ones who took home the crown. Couldn't take home the Super Bowl, but took home the crown. Gabe Ramirez, Kate Constable here on BetMGM tonight. We do have a caller on the line. Remember, you can call or text in. We want to hear your thoughts throughout the show. We got a caller from Chance in Alabama. Chance wants to talk about the Buffalo Bills. What's up, Chance?
25: Yes, I am a huge Bills fan. Thank you for taking the call, first of all. And I think that was just a little bit of a slip up by the Bills. That we cannot overstate how easy that Patriots schedule is. It was in the past 50 years in the NFL. It was tied for third as the third easiest schedule of all time. I think the Bills are going to reclaim their title. They have some pretty darn good free agent signings. Bradley Chubb, I love Bradley Chubb. I think he's going to be healthy. He's going to be a double-digit sack guy. And, you know, I'm looking forward to DJ Moore. He has never had a good quarterback throwing him the ball, except for if you want to consider last year with Caleb Williams. I watch. By the end of the season, he will be top 10 in yards. I think also with everything that's going on with the Patriots coach and all that drama, he may not. He's a darn good coach. He's probably a top 5 coach in the league. Maybe he's not in his right state of mind. I don't know. And defensive coordinators will have a little more time to look at Drake May, and I think we'll get a little bit better idea of how to guard him. I think it's back to Buffalo. I think this is our year to make the Super Bowl and definitely win the division at the very least.
1: Okay, all I'm hearing is Chance being, or all I'm imagining is Chance being so excited as I was giving my speech about DJ Moore and the Bills and the Super Bowl. Like, Chance was like, my brother right here. Yes, I love, who is this guy? I love this guy. It's like, I mean, he's just literally, I love it. I love it. I love the enthusiasm, and he's right, you know, about his team and, you know, what it means really, to them. And listen, there is something to say, like we're thinking about variables that are statistically significant. I think, you know, and especially in NFL, like chip on your shoulder is one of them. You know what I mean? Like if you were to be able to quantify that, like that is something that gives people an oomph. And the Buffalo Bills are that kind of a team where, you know, you hear about Super Bowl hangovers often, right? Or teams that make Super Bowls and then, you know, fall off the face of the earth because they understood, and it took so much to get there and they can't duplicate that. Then there are those teams that feel like they have a chip on their shoulder, feel like they deserve, they're owed something. We're owed a championship. They owe us this. We're going to go get what's ours. And sometimes that does take you places. So interesting.
0: I like his comment about Bradley Chubb too, adding him to the defense for Buffalo. I think that's going to be a difference maker there. You look at what Bradley Chubb's done the last couple of seasons, 8.5 sacks last year. He had 11 in 23, injured in 2024, so didn't play there. But I mean, 8+ sacks in three of his last three seasons in which he played. So I think that the defense for the Bills also will take a little bit of a step forward. My one concern, and maybe it's not, I mean, it's not like I have a lot of other concerns for other teams that are greater than this, but like Joe Brady being a first-time head coach. We know Joe Brady can call plays and he's going to continue to call plays here, but there's a lot more that goes into just the job of being a head coach than just focusing on the offense. And we've seen coaches kind of fail in that aspect before. Mike McDaniel over in Miami,
1: Everybody.
0: Yeah. Cardinals head coach. Everybody. So like Jonathan Gannon. Thank you. Yeah. I mean, that's the learning curve that Joe Brady's going to have to figure out. Maybe he figures it out right away and it's not a problem at all, but like, that's always one thing that I think you have to consider when you have a first year head coach, someone going from only focusing on one aspect of the game, right, of the team, to having to manage absolutely everything.
1: Yeah. And then, you know, like Ben Johnson, who made his fair share of mistakes and he would admit to those. You would admit to those in those situations. And I think that, you know, when you're talking about Joe Brady, like Ben Johnson, though, you have the talent to overcome those mistakes. And that's the good thing about his team, right? Where that it's not like you're playing on a bad squad where it might cost you the game. Like, you might make a bad decision in the third quarter and Josh Allen's going to clean it up in the fourth anyway, right? So like, you have that luxury. But yeah, he will make mistakes. It's like any job, right? It's literally like any job. You see it, you're close to it. You finally get the promotion, but it's going to take you a second to figure it out. Like, you're going to make mistakes along the way. And that's what's going to happen with Joe Brady, without a doubt. But again, they have the talent to withstand it all.
0: DJ Moore, what do we think his receiving yards is going to be this year? If you had to put a number on it.
1: Ooh,
0: I mean, he had 680 last year. Can he have 1,000 yard season?
1: 100%.
0: As the number one guy?
1: 100%.
0: Because last 2 years, he's very much so split the workload with the Bears, and he almost had 1,000 in 2024.
1: Just different. Again, you give him the MVP of the league. It's like, it's just different. Let me be very clear. It's not like it's a Patrick Mahomes MVP where Patty Mahomes is spreading the ball around and finding Travis Kelce more often than not, right? But when it comes to his receivers, he's spreading the ball around. He's not targeting someone a billion times. Josh Allen will, right? Like, Josh Allen will give him the rock and be like, you got it, bro. I trust you. Like, that's right. That's going to be that level. Like, I'm not trying to say a Montana to Rice, but I'm saying the connection that they had, you know, like a Dante Culpepper to Randy Moss, like two guys that feel good. Like, I know you got me. I got you. Throw me the rock. I'm going to come down with it. Like, that kind of trust, I think. And DJ Moore is that likable and that good of a human that when he, you know, when he's paired up with a guy like Josh Allen, he will be, he's like, he's been so happy over there that he's going to do whatever Josh Allen wants. And Josh Allen is like, bro, I'll do whatever you want. You want the ball low and to the left? I got you. I'm going to put it right there for you. And DJ Moore, and when he's going to do it, and DJ Moore is going to catch that ball, and they're going to, like, you know, their hearts are going to bond in that moment. And they're going to be, we love each other because we just did exactly what each other wanted. It's going to be great. It's going to be great to see.
0: They both have played 8 years in the league. They were in the same draft class? I didn't know that.
1: Guess so. Look at that. Even more to bond over.
0: I guess so. All right. Got to take another break. Continue on. We're rolling here. This is BetMGM Tonight. Gabe Ramirez and Kate Constable and Westwood One Sports.
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0: Welcome back into BetMGM Tonight. He's Gabe Ramirez. I am Kate Constable. Gabe, we just talked about in the last segment, speaking of Mike Vrabel and the Patriots and some of the off-season drama that went on with Vrabel and company. There's been quite a few scandals. There's been quite a bit of drama in college football over the last, ever. But specifically at Michigan over the last couple of years. And so earlier this week, it was announced that Ward Manuel, the athletic director over at Michigan, is going to be stepping down after the season. He'll be relieved of his duties. Probably the right move based on just everything that's gone on with Michigan. Like, I almost feel like just a fresh start all around is going to be the way to go. But also, there was an investigation into everything that's happened at Michigan, including how all these scandals have been handled and the athletic director Manuel's role that he's played in them. And it was brought to light that Manuel's failed to act on some of the allegations of wrongdoing by whether it's football coach, Connor Salyans type stuff, all that, but most specifically the Sherrone Moore stuff going on. So what do we make of what's going on at Michigan, what this kind of does to that, the reputation of Michigan, but more so just like athletics in general and on-field win losses? How does that, like, the relationship between those two?
1: Yeah, I think, you know, when you're looking at this on a macro level, it's just, you know, we know things like this happen, right? Where rules are bent, people color outside the lines. But there are those instances where you finally get an aha moment, like, I told you this stuff was happening around the country. And when you get a powerhouse like Michigan, where, you know, it's not like it was just some internal investigation to look at, you know, this was a $12 million independent investigation. Like, who the hell is spending $12 million? Like, you best believe heads were going to roll, because they couldn't have came out of $12 million and then been like, everything's good. Yeah, thanks, guys. Thanks for showing up. We didn't find anything, right? Like, they were out to find things. And when you uncover stones, you will find things. And at a place like Michigan, where, you know, you mentioned this Sherrone Moore stuff, but let's not forget, you got Jim Harbaugh, who was dealing with his own level of investigations while he was at Michigan and having his little hand slapped over there. Dusty May oddly leaving to the NBA, right? Like, these two things under your watch, or three things, you know, happening, it questions the culture. So when they mention, you know, oversight, like, someone has to be responsible for these things, right? When they're talking about accountability, when they're talking about oversight, when you're talking about, you know, where the weaknesses lie, the easiest, not easiest, but unfortunately, when you take a position like that, despite you not materially participating in certain things, it is your job to ensure that doesn't happen. Or even more so, you're the face of it, But you just got to go. It just happens like that sometimes. So how will it affect them? I'm sure recruiting in the short term, it will. But Michigan's still Michigan. And Michigan's still going to Michigan. And they'll find their players, and especially with transfer portals and the dollars that are out there. Remember, Michigan's the private one. Michigan State's the public one, right? So Michigan's right. The one where the dollars are at. So they're never going to be short on funds to go get the top talent across the country. And if you find yourself, you know, maybe because it's about just changing the philosophy, right? We talked about this with, you know, other sports teams, like when we were talking about LeBron going to Miami, like Pat Riley will find ways to put talent around LeBron, right? Well, Michigan would just find a new way to win, right? They're just, okay, a lot of people are done with recruiting. We're just going to get seniors. And you know what? I'm sorry, regardless of what's happening in Michigan, if a senior that's playing at some small school but is a killer and they say, hey, bro, we want you to come to Michigan, he doesn't care about where Manuel's reputation and how he got fired. And he doesn't care about Sharon. He doesn't care about Jim Harbaugh. He doesn't care about none of that. But he cares that he's going to be wearing the maize. What is it? Maize and blue or whatever the colors are.
0: Maize and blue, yeah.
1: And thank you. And he's going to be doing that. Like that's what they know. The Michigan Wolverine uniform is going to be on them. And I'm making $2 million to play to play here. So like, I don't think it's going to affect them in the long term, but certainly in the short term, because nobody wants to play under like bad PR conditions, you know?
0: No. And you have to wonder how much of just everything that's gone on at Michigan led to Dusty May wanting to leave. I mean, taking an NBA job, like that's the number one reason overall you would leave Michigan is to take a job like that. But two, when you have all sorts of this stuff behind the scenes going on and maybe the athletic department as a whole is just kind of a disaster and you know some of the wrongdoings that have gone on if you're Dusty May, and I don't know this for a fact, but I'm, you know, just surmising, like maybe that could have happened and led to that. It is odd, Gabe, though, that like they're going to let Manuel, he's going to step down at the end of the season. Like they're going to go through this whole another calendar year. But he's stepping down or being fired because his leadership and all of this, there's wrongdoing
1: money,
0: in that,
1: Kate,
0: or failure to act.
1: Kate, money. I'm sure, right? I don't know, just like you, right? But I know how the world works. And I'm sure it's because if they fired him immediately, he's going to have to get paid all this money anyway. And so they're like, let's just do it in this. I'm sure the legal team at Michigan came through and was like, this is the best way to do it where we don't lose the most amount of money.
0: And is that, I'm sure, honestly, that entails, yes, you're probably.
1: Of course, we know how the world works.
0: This,
1: yeah.
0: But that is, yes. That just kind of goes to show, Gabe, like the corruption of college sports in general. Like
1: of life.
0: This,
1: Gabe,
0: guy's getting fired because
1: life.
0: All of these scandals happened under his watch. But we're going to let him stay because we don't have to pay him that much. Because it's all about the money. So we're going to just spin it as he's going to help transition the leadership when he's essentially getting fired for his leadership or his lack thereof leadership. Like it's almost like mind boggling and kind of like a mess. But you're right. It is how life is. It's just unfortunate.
1: It is. It is unfortunate in those moments to have that. But, you know, I've seen it happen before. My dad has been the boss at his job for Jesus. Forever. And so I get a lot of looks into, you know, HR, right? And how people have to get fired and, you know, what's the protocol and how he can't do certain things. And so I've been hearing this my whole life, you know, about how to properly dispose of someone so that there is no retaliation, so that the company doesn't have to pay, you know, unemployment or whatever the case might be. So, I mean, it was... You know, that's what that ultimately ends up boiling down to. That, you know, it's just playing the game. Remember, companies have HR people, they have legal teams, and they, trust me, they look at everything like this and figure out the best way to move forward in those situations. So this is no different. Michigan. But listen, let me tell you something. You want to know who I'm not shedding tears for? Michigan. Okay. If there's a school, I'm not, and I don't have nothing against Michigan, but I'm just saying, if there's a team that I'm not shedding tears for, Kate, it is the Michigan Wolverines. They're going to be all right. They'll be just fine. I'm not complaining about none of those guys.
0: Yeah. Yeah, you're right. If there's any school, Michigan. I mean, I have some beef with Michigan. I'm a Big Tenner. I went to Iowa.
1: Yeah.
0: I can't be supporting the Wolverines. I do think, exactly. I mean, Bryce Underwood returning this year. Michigan's still going to win games. They're still going to be good. Are they going to be a college football playoff team? Are they going to be a national championship team? Probably not. Looking at their schedule, they do play. Iowa goes to Michigan. I mean, Iowa's not going to be good this year. I follow them because I went there. But you go to Minnesota, you go to Oregon, to Rutgers. Otherwise, you have everyone else at home. But you do play Penn State, Michigan State, who I think Michigan State's going to be better this year solely because they have Fitzgerald. Like, I mean, he's a good coach. And I think he can turn that Michigan State program around fairly quickly. So, like, they are going to have a tough schedule. Then, obviously, you play Ohio State like you do every year, and you go to the Shoe this year. I don't know what you're looking at. Assuming
1: like 8 wins, 9 wins, right?
0: Yeah, they play Oklahoma week 2. That'll be a fun game to watch. And Michigan always does a good job of scheduling a tough team early on in the season, a non-conference.
1: That'd be a team that like you fade because you know the public's just going to be all over them, but they're dealing with the BS and they end up just like dropping games they shouldn't. You know what I mean? So you fade them in certain situations. You know, it come like especially like early in the season, you're like, yeah, they're definitely not gonna. Yeah, they might figure it out mid-season, but like early in the season, like no way. That I'm not sure if that's gonna fly. But yeah. Hey, by the way, Chicago Fire just tied it up 2-2. A phenomenal goal by a guy named Puso Dittijain. I was able to interview him during the World Cup. Chicago Fire were doing something at recess, so we had like all these players there that I was interviewing. He was one of them. Now, his buddy, who also plays for the Chicago Fire, Embo is what we call him. He played for the South African national team, and Puso is also from South Africa, so they're, you know, homies. And I asked him, and I was like, you know, you see your countrymen out there playing for the national team. How does it make you feel? And he's like, it makes me feel like I got to score more goals because I want to be playing for that team in the World Cup. He just scored the goal, his first goal of the season right now for the Chicago Fire to tie it up. Yeah, just right now. I'm watching. I can't believe it. I just talked to the guy, and he just scored a goal. And he's like a younger kid that came off the bench. He just came off the bench right now and scored the goal. It's crazy. I was so impressed with that. I'm like, I feel like my little brother just scored. It's kind of crazy. Insane. So 2-2 right now. Chicago Fire, Miami, knotted up. By the way, Charlotte up against Atlanta United.
0: Yeah. 1-0. 2.
1: Oh, 2-0? Oh, wow. Didn't
0: 2-0.
1: Didn't see the second
0: one. Well, what I'm looking at is 2-0 right now.
1: Yeah, no, it is. So we should have had a soccer segment earlier, so I could have put the people on for some soccer bets.
0: We really should have. Yeah.
1: I mean, we can. We can always have a soccer segment right now in the middle. We could just be like, boom, because you know what? I gave Kate a winner, and I told her that Charlotte would win today over Atlanta, and I here we are, 2-0. When you're 2-0 at halftime, you're feeling good about your bets.
0: I put a little money on that game, not going to lie. I put a little money on it.
1: I told you to go big. I told you to go big. I told you to go big on it.
0: I went bigger than I typically do.
1: Well, I'm happy for
0: you.
1: So
0: I'm feeling really good. Yeah. I've been keeping tabs on this throughout.
1: Maybe Haley needs some Simblack.
0: Yeah.
1: You got to pay for the diapers.
0: Seriously. Yeah. This kid, man. We have a bunch of soccer games like that are still starting.
1: Yeah.
0: Later tonight. Do you want to run through any of them?
1: Oh my gosh,
0: Give us some of your thoughts, and then we'll continue back on with some college football.
1: I would love to quickly just to like skim through what's on there right now. If you're looking at, you know, games that are knotted up in Nashville, playing a CF Montreal, that was in the 31st minute. I know we're talking about the ones later tonight, but that one right there, CF Montreal has been outplaying themselves. They've been playing exceptionally well, but they don't have the quality, and Nashville SC does. So if you wanted to live bet something right now, Nashville over Montreal, I definitely lean heavily there. Man, I could go through every single one of these. LAFC, if I were to just pinpoint of the games that are starting later tonight that I would lay money on. LAFC to beat Real Salt Lake. Real Salt Lake, tough team. Definitely going to be playing one of the better ones in the Western Conference. But LAFC is just on a different level. Son is just playing phenomenally. They beat LA Galaxy last week, 3-0. So, I mean, that's one that I would look at. Because LA Galaxy just lost, I think they might be in bad form. St. Louis City, they're a tough team. They're like a scrappy group of guys. So I would take them at plus half a goal. Right, in the event that it ends up in a draw, see what number you can get at there. St. Louis City with plus a half a goal in the event that it ends up in a draw. Let me see. Orlando, this is one of my favorite bets of the night. And I'll stop here because I feel like I'm overtaking the whole segment.
0: No. But,
1: okay, so Orlando, they got a guy, Anton Griezmann. He is kind of similar to Lewandowski, right? Like a guy that's a stud. Right. And the cool thing about the MLS season, they took a big ass break in the middle, right? Because of the World Cup. But every other league in the world was in their off season, if that makes sense. Right. Like think about the NBA, right? They mirror the time frame of that league. So the NBA hasn't started yet. Well, neither has any other league, soccer league across the globe, right? MLS is the only one that plays in this window. And so during this summer break, teams are able to add free agents from other leagues. Anyway, Orlando has one of the better acquisitions during the World Cup break. And San Jose is great, but before the break, they weren't playing in their best form. So this might be one that's like a sneaky one where Orlando wins, even though they're like plus 300. It might be like one of those matches, you know, the one that you didn't bet because you wanted to bet the favorite and the other team won. And you're like, how did that happen? Yeah, this could be one of those games. Orlando pulled out the victory because of the newest addition, because San Jose wasn't in good form prior to the World Cup break. And so, you know, obviously coming out of it, you're just not sure how they'll respond. So those will be the ones that I would look at. Obviously, there's other ones on the thing that we can get into later in the show or, you know, later on or whatever. But those would be ones that I'd be looking at today. MLS, there's money to be made because the lines don't move. There's not a lot of action on these games. So it's not like baseball where Scooble's on the mound, everybody's hammering it, and the line moves a crazy point where you don't want to bet it anymore. These are matches where my philosophy, I talk about philosophy a lot when they come on these shows. Mm-hmm. Like in soccer, you're getting a better price on your team because they have to account for the draw, right? You have to put that on it's a three-way money line bet. And so you finding a team that you think is going to win, right? Just win. Then you're going to get a better price on them because they're going to be probably plus money in those situations. And so if a line is not moving, and you're getting plus money on majority of the bets that are happening in MLS, watch some matches. Pay attention. This is where I feel like a lot of money is that people are missing out on opportunities to gamble on MLS.
0: Well, or call Gabe Ramirez. That's what I'm going to do, Gabe. I may not sit down and watch a ton of MLS, but like when you have someone that knows what they're talking about and knows this league inside and out, like you just talk for 4 minutes straight about MLS and who's going to win which
1: quick
0: game. That was quick. I know you were running through that.
1: Like another 10. I got to go for another 10 or deeper dives on things.
0: That's the thing is when you hear, I mean, for our listeners here, when across any sport, when you have someone who's like, and maybe more so of those sports that are kind of the fall under the radar in terms of the lines and stuff, like not NFL and NBA, but you know, MLS, WNBA, all that stuff. And you hear someone like Gabe come on and tell you who's, you know, looking good or where there's some value. That's when you gotta listen. You gotta listen. And then you gotta fire off on the bets. Yeah.
1: Find them.
0: I think I may have to throw down a little on Orlando. I did.
1: Hey, like I said, but the Orlando one is like, I'm not like, yeah, they're definitely winning, right? Because I'm always telling you to find that one that you think they're going to win and just bet them. I'm just saying it's likely. It's more likely than their odds that they're being given at plus.
0: Right.
1: I think they're like plus three something, right?
0: They're like 320 right now. What you're saying is there is hashtag value in Orlando because you don't think it should be priced quite at that.
1: Thank you. Yes, I do think that. And so if you're not feeling that, maybe do a double chance, right? Like so a double chance is a bet in soccer where you get the draw and your team, right? So you could do a double chance. Obviously, the odds will go down on that, but you still might get it at like plus 125. And now you're getting the draw in the event of a draw or the victory. And then, you know, you could look at it that way. But again, I don't think, I'm not, San Jose is a good team in the league, right? So like you're going up against a good team. I just think that the market is not accounting for all the variables that have happened during the World Cup break. And so I don't think it's priced correctly yet. So the value is there. You're right.
0: In those value. That's the key word we're
1: looking at there. Gabe Ramirez on Twitter or Chicago Gabe on Instagram. I'll be having these hot takes all day long.
0: Yep. I'm going to be hitting you up. I mean, I'm just happy that Charlotte is up 2. What do we call it in soccer? 2-0 right now, Gabe. 2-0. 2-0.
1: It's in a shutout.
0: All right. We are going to take a quick break. We're going to go back to college football. That is also right around the corner. What is the state of college football right now? Because I'm going to say it's not the greatest. We're going to talk about it and why that might be. That's all coming your way. BetMGM tonight here on Westwood One Sports.
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1: Into this next topic here kind of nicely, because what's going on with college football? The SEC has been threatening to break away, have their own league, their own playoff, all that, the Big Ten as well. So like, is college football kind of becoming similar to European soccer? In that the bigger clubs, they're the ones with more power, the more money, the richer programs get the best players and they get the best, you know, TV deals, all that stuff.
2: Yeah. I mean, look, Greg Sankey came out, let everybody know what was going on, right? The commissioner of the SEC. And I think that, listen, this has been happening for years, right? And Rome doesn't fall in a day, right? Or however the saying goes. He's like, these things take time. And the dismantling of the NCAA, or at least the removal of its power and governance, is something that I think purists have wanted, right? And I think that when you're looking at what college football is becoming, you know, when you're looking at the Big Ten and the amount of teams they have and the SEC, et cetera, it's just inevitable. And with NIL and things changing, it's not a bad thing for college football to get a makeover, right? And really just figure out a better way to have it take place, right? And so, yeah, I don't think, obviously there hasn't been a decision made, and you know, SEC hasn't necessarily begun their withdrawal, so to speak, but you know, People are frustrated. And I think that's what you're really getting, right, from college football. There's a level of frustration, whether it's the discrepancies in NIL dollars for the haves and the have-nots, right? The rankings and the, you know, like everything. I think everything, I think there needs to be an overhaul. And sometimes there has to be big, you know, big moments like this, you know, to protect college.
1: I mean, I think we're on the path to the SEC and the Big Ten breaking off and becoming their own their own league, right? And then they can kind of make their own rules, invite whoever they want. Because, like, let's be real, the NCAA doesn't really, like, the power that the NCAA once had really isn't there anymore. And, like, the Brandon Sorsby situation is a great example of it. It's like, that decision was made based on judges, like local judges, not the NCAA. Like, they don't even have that type of deal. So I think what we're seeing is just the power with the NCAA is just continuing to dwindle year after year after year. And I mean, if the SEC and the Big Ten break away and start their own playoff, and you know, maybe they invite Georgia's in the SEC, maybe they invite Florida State or Clemson or Notre Dame, and all of a sudden, if you have a playoff with all of those teams in it versus, you know, one with the Big 12 or the Group of Five teams, the networks are going to go to the SEC, the Big Ten, those schools. Like, they're going to pay for that type of stuff. And so we are probably going to see college football in terms of conferences, like, gone fairly soon. And it might not be the worst thing ever.
2: Yeah.
1: You're right. Like, sometimes change in all of this stuff is okay and is good. And it might turn out to be, I don't know, really fun to watch too. Right? And like, you get the best of the best.
2: Of course. And could you imagine a scenario, Kate, where it's like the SEC breaks away first and They add teams, like you mentioned, and then they have their own, you know, their own rules on eligibility and transfer and compensation. Like, they have their own rules that are different than what this NCAA umbrella is inconsistently delivering to these colleges. And of course, the next thing is going to be like, because what happens when you have something that breaks off from the tried and true? It's innovation. It's creativity. It's, you know, unique. It's freshness. And that's what an SEC-led group would look like, because they tried to be the antithesis to the NCAA, putting things in place. And so it's going to look attractive to a conference like the Big Ten that has the best teams in the country. And so when you're talking about what it could look like in the future, yeah, if you have something that says, yeah, we don't need you, NCAA, to give us oversight, we feel like we can have some sort of leadership group or owner, you know, that can be

0: some sort of governance over all of it. But again, it just, there needs to be an, like point blank period, there needs to be an overhaul, right? And in order to get things right, people are tired of it. I think the fans are as well, right? Imagine if, like, obviously I didn't go to a major football powerhouse, right? So I don't have skin in the game in that way. But if you did, I'd be furious at, you know, the inconsistency that is the NCAA and feeling like you're up against it every year and you're now you got to reinvent what it is that you guys are doing. It's just, it sucks in so many different ways.
1: Yeah, I mean, fans are already arguing over, like, the, you know, expansion from 12-team playoff and all that. And they were arguing over expansion from the 4-team playoff. So, like, there, yes, I think, I don't know. I think it would be kind of good. I think the state of college football right now isn't good in general. So, like, some change has to happen. Like, does anyone want the state of college football to stay exactly how it is right now for the next 5-10 years? No.
0: Right.
1: No one likes the way it is right now. So, like, there's always going to be people that don't like what it could become if the SEC breaks off. But, like, do you want it to stay how it is? I don't.
0: Right.
1: I don't think many people do. No one likes college football. Like, the sentiment around college football right now is, like, NILs ruin college football. College football sucks. It's not what it used to be. The transfer portal, you know, they're not utilizing it in the right way, all of that. Okay, so something has to change. So it sounds really scary to have the SEC break off and start its own thing, because then all of a sudden you're looking at, like, this being more of a, like, looking more like professional sports and amateur sports, where players might have, like, multi-year contracts or things like that, or, you know, you have salary cap or spending limits on various teams. But I think that's where we're headed. And honestly, I think the sooner it comes, the better, because it's not, college football is not good with where we're at right now.
0: Yeah. It's very top heavy. And I mean, not that it hasn't been that, you know, over the decades, but I think parity is what makes any league or sport interesting, right? To the level where you're going to get the most eyes on it, which is ultimately what you want when you're selling your product on television, right? And so you need a level of parity. You need there to be a level of believability that you can win and not a constant David versus Goliath situation, which I feel like we saw, you know, when you're thinking about the college football playoff and, you know, how the first few rounds went, it was, you know, pretty obvious that they're who were the best team.
1: Yeah.
0: Granted, that's for any league, right? Any league. I want to be very fair to college football. You could be talking about the NBA. There's 5 or 6 teams that are elite, and then everybody else. NFL. So many situations like that. And so I don't think it's any, but you can find a way to create the parity. And the NBA, look at them, right? You're still being innovative, reinventing the rules of the draft lottery to really put an end to what they're considering tanking. But you got to do something, right? You got to be innovative. And if not, and you remain stagnant, then again, you're going to ruin the product overall. And I think a lot of people would welcome more parity in college football as well. I mean, look, how many people were upset when Alabama just kept on winning, right? Like, Alabama, oh my God. It's like, well, yeah.
1: And now Alabama fans are scrambling and, like, over there, just all in sheer panic. That their team isn't winning national championship after national championship. I had my TV on all day, Gabe, while I was, you know, doing stuff around the house. I don't remember what show or program it was on. And it was talking about how should Alabama fire Kalen DeBoer. Like, the season hasn't even started yet. We got to calm down here, people.
0: Of course, that's what they're going to do. Sounds like college football. sounds like what they do.
1: Yep. Yeah.
0: I'm glad I'm on that. Where does that rank in your, like, gambling lexicon? You know, where, like, if you were to put dollars spent in per league in a pie chart, what percentage of that pie would be college football?
1: That would probably be, I would say, like, probably, like, trying to do my math here to make sure I have all my buckets, my percentages right.
0: Like,
1: probably like 25%.
0: Damn you, Matthew. Oh, that's a huge percentage.
1: Yeah.
0: That's a huge percentage.
1: I bet heavy college football in the fall. I don't bet.
0: Okay,
1: I typically don't bet college basketball until, like, March Madness, just because I'm kind of so into football and NFL and college for the most, but until NFL's over, then I start getting into college basketball. So college sports is not a whole lot, but I pretty much bet college football, NFL, and NBA, and some WNBA, but that's a small percentage.
0: Okay.
1: What about you?
0: Yeah. I would say my percentage is the equivalent to like Russian table tennis and Australian basketball leagues, like 4%, 2%, like somewhere in that range. It's very small. I try to stay away from it because I think it's very volatile. The spreads are so frigging crazy, like 45 points. Yeah, I got to give you, I got Alabama. I got Florida International plus 42. I just need to look up like, no.
1: I love those early on in the year. Just hammer the favorites early on in the season, especially when you have FBS teams going up against FCS teams. And like, you always just bet the big dogs, lay the points. That's what I do early on in college football. That's the way to go.
0: Yeah. That's I can see that. That's a good one. I love a good mispriced bet, you know, and I feel like those exist too in college football. The other thing, you know, again, we were talking about this with baseball where, you know, there is 100 games on the slate every Saturday. And all you gotta do is pick three that you like, that you really think are gonna, you know, like you have, there's like, that's the beauty of college football on a Saturday is that there's so many games to bet on. But of course, if we were all good at
1: that's the thing, Gabe, is I have learned I just pick one or two and we bet those. If I spread it all around and I have like 12 bets out on college football, that's what makes Saturdays fun. But being profitable is also fun. And I'm significantly more profitable when I'm only betting one or two teams. Otherwise, it's like you kind of come out of the day and you're like, oh, you basically broke even, or you lost $50 or you won $5 at the end of your 9-8 record at the end of the day. It's stupid. Right. So yeah, we pick one or two, but I do enjoy, I mean, college football it's also kind of like just the start of the fall season, you know, the weather's changing, you get your beer, you get like that part of college football is fun for me, the tailgating, all that stuff. So I hope that at least doesn't go away.
0: But the problem there, Kay, is like, if I got into college football, like if I was 25%ing like you are, I'd have no bullets for Sunday. You know,
1: yeah, that's a good point.
0: I'd run out of bullets.
1: Well, you gotta win.
0: I didn't have enough. You're right, but I don't. That's the thing. I don't have enough knowledge, so I'd be just, you know.
1: Yeah, you'd just be firing off. You'd be firing off parlays like you were a couple of years ago when we were doing college football shows together. Yeah,
0: right. And then I'd be like trying to win it back on like Caleb Williams over rushing yards.
1: And that's never a good place to be.
0: Never a good place.
1: Chasing on Sundays.
0: Yeah, chasing on
1: Sundays. No longer Pac-12 after dark. It's Sunday afternoon is when we start chasing.
0: Sunday chase. No, never. Never. But they're great bets. Great bets, to say the least. Because you do, I mean, listen, I'm here for the gambling. If I knew more about college, if I went to a Big Ten school, I'm sure I'd be just as in as you are.
1: Yeah.
0: Right? I think, you know, you have the luxury, despite, you know, how good or bad they are, of, you know, being engulfed in that world.
1: Yes.
0: So, you know,
1: having some historical knowledge.
0: I talk Chicago Fire. You talk Big Ten football. You know what I'm saying? So. Yeah.
1: Exactly. All right. We're going to take a quick break, Gabe, and we'll check in on some scores around Major League Soccer and Major League Baseball. Let's see where we're sitting with our streaks. That's coming up on the other side. You're listening to BetMGM tonight with Gabe Ramirez and Kay Constable.
2: 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Training camps are kicking off. The Panthers and Cardinals get things started today. Then it's the Pats, Seahawks, and Bucks on Friday, followed by the Rams and Niners on Saturday. The pigskin is flying, and we're here for it. Westwood One Sports.
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1: A tranquil period ahead for Central Ohio. Dry overnight. Thursday looks good. Dry, sunny conditions. Very little smoke in the air. High temperatures staying in the upper 70s. On Friday, low 80s. Lots of sun. Saturday, dry and sunny. Middle 80s. Next chance of rain comes in on Sunday afternoon. That is your 97.1 The Fan weather forecast. I'm 10 Weather Impact Chief Meteorologist Chris Tomer.
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22: Charlotte FC! Let's go! 2-0! Why are we talking about Charlotte FC? Because I got some money on them winning this game tonight. So we have our eyes close to that game. But let's take a peek, Gabe, around Major League Baseball and see what's going on. The Cubbies. Not doing so hot right now. It's 4-1 Tigers in that game. Bottom of the sixth right now. Colin Ray started for the Cubs. Lasted five innings. Five innings, five strikeouts, a couple earned runs, a couple hits. But Montero, eight Ks. Dang. All right, so he's pitching well right now, which is why the Cubs offense isn't finding a whole lot of success. The White Sox are up 3-2 on the Rangers right now. That's heading into the top of the ninth. You called it the Dodgers winning over the Phillies. It was Phillies early. Dodgers are up now in the bottom of the ninth. So last and two outs. So last chance for the Phillies here. Dodgers leading that one 9-4. Twins crushing the Guardians after Joe Ryan got lit up a couple days ago. Twins are up 10-5 over the Guardians. That one is also in the ninth. So last chance there. And the Red Sox. Gabe, it looks like the Red Sox streak is going to come to an end. They still have a bottom of a half of an inning. So the Red Sox, you know, you did say sometimes teams just kind of come back and surprise you. Well, they're going to have to do it quick. 5-1 Orioles are winning right now. Yeah, right. 5-1 with one inning left is a little bit different. But hey, 15 straight wins is not bad.
23: No, my gosh, stop it. We did say that the Rays, we both agreed on that one earlier, that the Rays would beat the Blue Jays today. And even though they won the first two games of the series, that they would come through strong with the victory just because I felt like the form of the Blue Jays was just a little bit off. And sure enough, so if you know, we had some winners out there today, guys. Kate and I, we were really, really on our little MLB slate today, I would say.
22: Yeah. We've been doing good. And do we have any? I haven't looked yet. Our streaking, Brandon or Monty, have either Lee, have any, is anyone's player hit? I don't think I took George Springer. I'm not sure. Only Lee. And Lee wanted Fernando Tatis.
23: That's what I'm saying.
22: Who did Lee have?
24: Finding Nemo. Here we go. Nemo hits.
22: There we go. Brandon Nemo gets a hit. All right. Yeah. Well, I wanted to say we still have some time left for some of these players to get hits. Let's see. No. Rays. Yep. Nope. My Rays, Blue Jays, my streak comes to an end at 2. I had George Springer. He went 0-4. Not good.
23: Yeah, but
22: sixth inning for Langford.
23: That's a tough streak to get on. I know we're not 14 like some of the highs on this thing, but I mean that's a difficult thing to do, to get up to, you know, pick a hit on something that happens, you know, 30% of the time, to continuously pick correctly on individuals 10 times. That's or 14 is very impressive. Very impressive.
22: I mean, it's very impressive. But we also don't run a website like Monty, who Monty knows all the ins and outs of all this and crunches the numbers. And so Monty had a hit streak of 14 earlier on this season. Brad Evans, the you know, your typical co-host here of the show, Gabe and I are filling in today. His streak is had one 15 a couple weeks ago. He's lost since, but I mean 15 is. 14 is good. 15 is, whew, yeah. It's impressive. But the name of the game for that, okay, game is not necessarily like value like we talked about. Like, I mean, you could, you're just trying to get hits. It's still not an easy thing to do, but you could take a guy who's minus 300 for a hit.
23: Guys, we're one for five today. We can't, you can't sell me on the idea that it's not as hard, because we're one for five today.
22: It is hard. It is hard.
23: We all looked at, we think this guy, like, regardless of the spread, is going to get a hit. We all thought that. That's why you got to fade yourself sometimes, people. The difficult part is knowing when to fade yourself. That's the hardest part. That's always the tricky one. So, Sox and Rangers, though, at five runs, man on first and third, top of the sixth. You know, you can get to the eight.
22: Yeah.
23: You can get to the 8.5, get to 9 runs. Sox can put up some
22: more
23: runs.
22: Was one of my plays, was the over in that one, thinking that they were going to hit the lefty pretty well.
23: Yeah.
22: Yeah, that's certainly still time for 8.5. You get a couple more runs in that one. Marlins, Astros, they are tied 2-2 in the sixth. Braves up 7-1 over the Padres.
23: Love that.
22: Monty makes a good point, though. Gabe, in our chat, we only get to pick from like five games, because we have to pick for when the, you know, we can't be, if we're not, we have to pick games when we're on air.
23: Monty, don't you be defensive. It's okay. We didn't do
22: it. 10 games. If you had the whole slate, it might be, maybe our records would be a little bit better.
23: Okay. I hear you.
22: Yeah.
23: Maybe. Maybe it could have been.
22: But we're all losing right now.
23: Wasn't a good one today.
22: What can you do? Anthony
23: K came out slanging.
22: What can you do?
23: Slanging today. You know what you can do? Reach back in your account. I'm the degenerate here, guys. It's me. Reach back in your account and fire some more bullets off. That's what you do. Win that money back. Here, I'll tell you a great story. One time, I'm in Miami for a bachelor party. Okay. I was young, had a lot of money. Or so I thought. We're at inside the hotel, pre-gaming, ready to go out. And I'm with like real adults. I was young. I was in my early 20s. And I was with real adults that had real money. And, you know, we go to Miami. And I remember we were playing this game, just high card, right? Deck of cards, you know, throw them on the table. Everybody's putting money. And then we're pulling high cards. And there was one dude there that kept on upping the amount. Right. He wasn't winning, but he kept upping the amount. He's like, all right, now let's play for $50. All right, now let's pay for $100. All right, let's pay for $200, $500. And he kept doing it. And then he finally won. And I was just like laughing. And he's like, Gabe, the person with the most money always wins. And I thought, like, what is he talking about? And he's like, because I can always just keep going back, because I got more money to just bet it all to win my money back. And I was like, damn, that's a good ass point, right? Because the reason why people lose all their money is because you don't got enough bullets. But like, if you got enough bullets, just keep doubling down. You're gonna win eventually. Like, and then you'll just get your money back. And if you got unlimited funds, so that was a story that always stayed with me, especially with gambling. That's why your unit size should be, you know, a nominal one, a manageable one. That even if you lose and you're not emotionally attached to it, and that way you can fire something else off and, you know, try to win something back and get that little rush. Little victory.
22: We may be kind of degenerate gamblers, but we're also smart, Gabe. We give out good advice to the people as well. Yeah. Manageable unit size, right? Keep it consistent, all of that stuff. Yeah.
23: Yeah. I'm sitting here with my hand on my chin like a little philosopher. We're over here. little gambling officers. You know what I'm saying?
22: That's good. I like that. Gamble off. I don't know what you just said. Whatever.
23: A gamblosopher.
22: Gambling philosophers. That's what we are here. All right. Hour left. We're going to play a little hot or cold on the other side. Producer Brandon got some good things cooked up for us. And we'll tell you whether or not these topics are hot or cold. Stick with us. This is BetMGM Tonight on Westwood One Sports.

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1: Gabe Ramirez, Kay Constable, Westwood One Sports. Hour left in the show. Talked a lot of NFL, some AFC East, some college football. It's time that we do hot or cold, which is what we do at this time of the show each and every night. Our wonderful producer, Brandon Combs, is going to come in and throw out some topics our way, Gabe, and we will tell the people if we think it's hot, whether meaning we like it, or cold, or we disagree. Agree or disagree, rather. So, Brandon, welcome in.
2: What's going on, guys? We love to call this segment hot or cold, or as Kate came to know this last football season, cold or cold.
1: Colder, yeah.
2: We played the song on game day during the football season. It just became everybody was cold on every take that I threw out there. So it was just cold.
1: Yeah, everyone just kind of crapped on Brandon over and over and over again. He'd prepare all these takes for us or all these bets and do you like this? And every time it's just no, cold, yeah. cold. So.
2: But I was always right, so it didn't matter. All right, here we go. If the Bears do not announce a new stadium deal before the start of the season, Kevin Warren should be relieved of his duties. You hot or cold on that, Gabe?
3: And then remind me again, hot. You were saying hot, we're agreeing with you, right?
2: Correct.
3: I want to make sure I'm in. And then, yes, hot take. What are you talking about? Kevin Warren is already on the hot seat. And here's why. Maybe not in the building, right? But, and again, I'm up here with it. I'm pointing to my brain. I'm thinking from a psychological standpoint. Not at Hallis Hall, not in the meetings, not in the hallways, in George McCaskey's house, right? Like in his own private time when he's eating dinner with his friends and family. Like, people are like having real conversations. He's still a human being. He has friends. He has text messages. There's group chats. People are in his ear. And people are like, bro, what the F is going on with Buddy? Right? And to be fair, right, in terms of contributing to the culture of the Chicago Bears and the shift that is currently taking place, yes, he contributed to that. However, that was not what he was brought in for. That's not what I'm paying you for. That's not what I'm keeping you for. Your job was to increase the value of my company, my organization, by bringing me a brand new stadium. And I hired you. We went through several people. We went through the interview process. And when I looked you in the face and you were telling me, Papi, I did it in Minnesota. Don't worry. I got this. And then I bring you in because I believe it. And I feel like I got sham. I feel like this is a sham. I feel like I got... You know what I'm saying? Like, so, and that's only you feel those that way if you don't come up. And it doesn't necessarily need to be. I will stretch the time constraints from the beginning of this season. I'm just saying, like, soon. Like, you can even say by the end of the year, right? Like, by the end of the year, we ain't got nothing in the works. Like, who was it? McCook County just came out on the south side with, like, another city that's coming, trying to come to the forefront, like, to put their name in the hat. Like, are you kidding me? You know how foolish you look? And I'm not talking about the McCook. I'm talking about how stupid it makes the Bears look, right? That people still feel there's an opportunity for them to swoop in and steal this thing. Why? Because there's this uncertainty, this cloud of uncertainty that's hovering over the organization. And that in itself makes you look stupid that you're this far into the process and you don't have your ducks in a row that some small town or some area, sorry, I'm not trying to call it small, like this area that's coming out of the woodworks thinking like they got a shot because there's no definitive answer. So yes, by the end of the year, it is a hot take and it is without a doubt that he will be, because he is already on the hot seat, and it will be, I mean, even worse if come beginning of the year and there's nothing on the table or no shovel in the ground.
1: Well, Gabe, there were supposed to be shovels in the ground long time ago. So I'm not thinking that there's going to be shovels in the ground anytime soon. And so, yeah, this is hot. That is, I mean, I don't have much more to add than what Gabe said, because he's spot on with it all. That, like, this is what Kevin Warren was brought in to do. We saw what he did in Minnesota, and the Vikings Stadium is awesome in Minnesota. Like, he did a great job with US Bank. It's great. Hasn't been able to do that now. And not only has he not gotten, you know, kind of figured things out and have a plan going forward, but it's just been a mess. It's just been a disaster in every avenue that the Bears explore, or the negotiating, the tactics that they've used, the trying to play hardball. Like, it's all kind of backfired. None of it has gone according to plan. And I mean, I think that Kevin Warren is responsible for all of that, because, again, that's what the Bears brought him in to do, is to help him figure out this new stadium stuff. And it's been how many years now, and there's no direction in sight. So yeah, I certainly think that Kevin Warren's on the hot seat, and this is a hot take, Brandon, in terms of we agree with it.
2: Yeah, look, four years now for Kevin Warren. I mean, not only that, but when you look at the fact that Northwestern's about to unveil their stadium this season, when you look at the fact that the Chicago Fire are going to have a new stadium that is going to be built in be done in 2028. Like, the Chicago Fire have come to a stadium agreement and a stadium deal before the Chicago Bears with Kevin Warren. And that was what you were brought here to do. That was the entire reason of you being hired onto this football team, was to build the stadium. And you haven't done that. As a matter of fact, I almost feel like you're further away than the Bears were when they hired Kevin Warren. This was supposed to be a done deal when they hired Kevin Warren. He was going to come in and just put the finishing touches on everything. And now, look, I understand the government in Illinois is not the greatest and not the easiest to deal with, and I understand all that. But you have a great option in Indiana, and I know a vast majority of that is just them just playing hardball. But that's a real opportunity for you in Indiana. They have the land. It's better taxes. They don't have the jock tax in Indiana like they do in Illinois. It's a better business model for the Bears to move to Indiana, as much as people are going to hate it. It's a 15-minute drive for me, so I would love it. But I just think that what you're looking at with Kevin Warren is that if you don't have something by kickoff of week one, what are we doing? What are you still doing here? I almost feel like you are the guy who is just showing up to work every day, knowing that you're getting a paycheck, and pretending like you're doing some work and making some ground and making some stuff up as you go. Like, that's just what I feel like Kevin Warren is here doing. And I don't know how long it's going to take for the McCaskies to just be like, look, we've got to get something done. And this guy isn't going to get it done. All right. Moving on to the next one. With the amount of teams in baseball still in the wild card race this season, the trade deadline is going to be a huge dud. Hot or cold, Kate?
1: Yeah, I'm going to say hot on that. Because, like we talked about earlier, like, if the Tigers think that they are, you know, in contention for a playoff spot, they're not going to trade Skubal. They might hold on to him. And so with how tight the AL is right now, like, there are probably a lot of teams that feel like they are able to make a playoff push. And in that case, you're probably not getting too many teams selling. And so if people aren't selling, people aren't buying. And so, I do think this is probably going to be a quieter trade deadline than maybe what we're used to, because everyone is a little bit more bunched up in the standings than what we've had in previous years. So I'll say, yes, this is hot. It's going to be a trade deadline is going to be a dud. Gabe?
3: I think that's a cold take. I think, ooh, you know, for all the reasons that you said, actually. Right, because there's so many teams that feel like they're in it. I you really just need two, right, to drive up the price for an individual. And we see it all the time where the two teams that are at the forefront to get a guy, and you're listening to, and the third team comes along and grabs them, like the Timberwolves or Rudy Gobert, or, you know, it's just like there's so many instances like that where teams come out of nowhere to grab a guy. And I think, you know, that there's a a more like a higher than 50% chance that, you know, it's going to be a one with fireworks. I mean, we saw Mason Miller mentioned in the text thread, you know, a second ago. You know, Joe Ryan didn't have his best stuff last time, but he's still an arm that, you know, we talk about White Sox and, you know, guys that you're John Lester types, like Joe Ryan could be that if you're saying not a lot of people are interested, but, you know, they could drive whatever the price. I mean, there's names that are there. It might not be the amount of names that we want, but I think that there'll still be fireworks and teams are going to be salty that they didn't get one of these guys. And for me, that's what makes it a good trade deadline when multiple teams are in on individuals and you don't know who's going to go where. That's what you want from a fan's perspective. You want to be like, oh my God, who's going to get him? Where's he going? Oh, am I going to be able to jump on some betting odds for, you know, teams to win a division or, you know, to go deep in the playoffs? So yeah, I think it'll be interesting.
2: You know, Gabe, I hope you're right, right? Because I always love the trade deadline. I'm a baseball nut, so I love when the trade deadline is crazy, and I love when guys get moved, and I love when teams try to get better. But when you're looking at the fact that only six teams across all of Major League Baseball are really out of any type of race, whether it's the wild card or a division race, it's going to be tough for some of these teams to move off of their players. And for the Detroit Tigers to get nothing for Tarik Skubal, when it's clear that they're not going to pay him. They went out and got Framber Valdez and paid him. And God, did that look, I mean, yesterday, I mean, that looks like a terrible signing. And you're not going to re-sign Tarik Skubal because you're not going to pay him the money, which is why you went and got Framber Valdez. And now you're not going to get nothing in return from him. So logically, when I look at guys like that, when I look at Sandy Alcantara, when I look at Freddie Peralta, how do the Marlins get nothing in return for those guys? Like it doesn't make sense. But when you are trying to sell to your fans, hey, we're still in this wild card thing. Hey, we still got a chance to make a push. A lot of these teams, I think you're right in terms of there's going to be teams that are vying for players, but I think it's just going to be a lot of small level moves. I don't think there's going to be anything that moves the needle. I think Tarik Skubal stays put. I think that the Mets don't move on Freddie Peralta, even though they should. The Mets should have an absolute fire sale. The Mets should be like letting everybody with the exception of Juan Soto be on the market. Like they are that damn bad. So for me, when I look at it and I look at the way that the trade deadline is going to go, I think it's going to be a dud, but it shouldn't be because there are teams that should be moving guys that they failed to move prior to this. All right. Pete Crow Armstrong staying in baseball. Pete Crow Armstrong's defense is more valuable than Shohei Ohtani's pitching. Hot or cold, Gabe?
3: And now we're talking about for their respective team, right? So you're talking about for their MVP push, like what?
2: For the MVP push, yeah, MVP push,
3: yeah. That's a hot take because PCA, if he is to win the MVP, granted he's had like obviously his June was incredible, July, like, but you're talking about a month and throughout the course of a season, right? And so he hasn't been hot the entire season. So it's hot because you do look at him and, you know, my brother's literally, I wish he was listening right now, but he's literally texting me all day today. We were having this argument earlier today and he's like, PCA, best defensive center fielder ever. And I was like, dude, don't make stupid, ridiculous statements like that. And he's like, the numbers back it up. This is, I said, I don't care. He hasn't played a whole career yet, right? Like, I can't. He's like, well, tell me who's better. And I immediately just, because he's my little brother, so, and he's in his 30s, by the way, but he's my little brother. And I said, I quickly rebuttal with Aaron Rowan. I said, Aaron Rowan, right? Center fielder for the Chicago White Sox in 2005, just an absolute monster in center field. And obviously that sent him because he's upset about it. But the point that I'm making more so is that is his calling card. And Shohei Ohtani, you know he's great already. Great at pitching, great at hitting, MVP, you know it. But if somebody is to leapfrog him, right, they have to be at an extraordinary level. And if Shohei's not pitching, right, PCA can leapfrog him with his defense and continuing on the path that he's, you know, had offensively. It'll take a lot. But I do think in order, like you said, for the MVP race, which is the caveat there, I think it's his defense. So I'll say hot take.
1: Ooh, hot take. More valuable than Shohei Ohtani's pitching. I think Ohtani's pitching is more valuable. Because you don't get many pitchers that have the consistent success that Ohtani has on the mound. Like, Ohtani's one of the best pitchers in baseball. And I would take a dominant pitcher over a dominant center fielder. Like, which one's going to help you win a World Series more? Probably a dominant pitcher that can, you know, pitch a shutout and one run ball game, something like that, versus a center fielder. As good as PCA is. Brandon, you're looking at me like,
3: I think there's more margin for error, Kate. There's more margin for error. Right? Like, you can have a bad outing in a game and it just ruin your everything. Whereas, like, that's PCA true. Can drop a ball in the fifth and then make a diving catch in the ninth to save the game. And then everybody's going to be like,
1: that's true.
3: Oh my God. Like, cause my argument back to my brother, like, my argument to him was like, you know how many times I see PCA charge a ball in center field and miss it? Like, too often for me to just casually call him the greatest defensive center fielder ever. Right. And obviously that's part of his MO and what makes him great. But again, you can miss that ball in the fifth, come back and make a diving catch in the ninth, and people will forgive and forget about that. Whereas if you're Shohei Ohtani, and, you know, not that he's had many of them, but, you know, you have a bad inning, ruin your day, and then, you know, look at Davis Martin. Got anybody, yeah, for that matter, that's in the Cy Young race. Like, guys are there 1 week, and the next week they're out. And so, I don't know. It's a good argument. It's a good question, though.
2: The guy has made more five-star catches than anybody in the history since the stat has been taken since in 2016. 33rd. Five-star catch he made last year, which is a I believe anything with a 25% chance or less of being caught off the bat. PCA has had seven of those catches with a 0% chance of being caught off the bat. The guy is ridiculous. He's not the best defensive center fielder. I mean, we still got guys in the game called Willie Mays, Hank Aaron. You still had, I don't even know if he's as good of a defensive center fielder right now as Torrey Hunter was throughout his career. So,
3: great name.
2: I wouldn't say best ever, but I would say right now his defense is more valuable than Shohei's pitching. Shohei's pitching is coming once every 5 days, and now right now it's coming. We don't even know if he's going to pitch again the rest of this season. And night in and night out, you're watching a guy like PCA being able to make these types of catches. And sure, you're going to have the balls that he, you know, he runs in on, get past him. You're going to have those situations the same way you're going to have a bad outing here and there. But PCA doing this night in and night out, and what he's been able to do with the Chicago Cubs. And I've had this argument with Pat a couple of times already. I've had this argument with Monty a couple of times already, because they both think Shohei's the greatest player to ever walk planet Earth. I just think that when you if you took Shohei Ohtani off of the Dodgers right now, the Dodgers would still be a team that everybody's talking about that could win the World Series. And if you took PCA off of the Cubs, this team's probably 13 games under 500 instead of 13 games over 500. So that's where I look at when I'm talking about MVP. That's where I value PCA's defense way more than I value Shohei's pitching this season. All right. Last one, the Patriots will be the team that regresses the most in the NFL. Hot or cold, Kate?
1: I think that is... Oof. I think that's hot. I'm going to go hot. I do. I like the roster. Like, I like what the Patriots have. But you go from having one of the easiest schedules in the history of the NFL to what is a very tough schedule this upcoming season, along with kind of the Super Bowl hangover of it all. And I think this could be a tough year for the Patriots. I don't think it's going to be like, I mean, I don't think they're going to be terrible. I don't think they're going to finish at the bottom of the division. But in terms of just regressing from last year and the number of wins they had last year, I think, yeah, this is certainly, I mean, you look at their schedule and it's really, it's tough. You're playing the NFC North. obviously you play the Bills twice a year, which is, you know, in and of itself, you have the Chiefs on your schedule. You have Denver. Like, yeah, I think this could be a rough year for New England in terms of taking the step back from their win. So I'll say this is hot, Gabe. Nah, you're muted, Gabe.
2: You're muted.
3: I'm going to say it's a cold take. I think the Patriots, I think they'll regress of the biggest regression of any team in the NFL. I think that might go to a team like, let's say, Seattle, right? 14-3 last year. I think when you're talking about unexpected darlings, I think you could easily point to the Seattle Seahawks and the success of Sam Darnold. Obviously, JSN is there. Cannot take away anything from him. They move off of Kenneth Walker III. I think they'll, you know, perform well but I don't think they'll be 4 if they get 10. Like, so I can see them getting down to like 9 wins and coming back down to reality. And, you know, so that to me would be my team that I'd put ahead of the Patriots. Do I think the Patriots regress in some form? Absolutely. I'm not saying they won't. It's just the question was the most, right? And so I think the Seahawks might take that award right there.
1: That's before you jump in, Brandon. That's funny that you say that, because I did consider the Seahawks as a team that could significantly regress. But then again, I'm still sticking with the Patriots. Still hot take. But I did consider the Seattle Seahawks as a team that's going to regress.
3: You sure you're not warming up over there, Kate?
1: Nope. Still hot.
2: If the Seattle Seahawks regress the most, it's because Sam Darnold got hurt and they don't have anybody behind Sam Darnold. I think that they did an okay job at, you know, I mean, obviously they still have Zach Charbonnet who could fill in for Kenneth Walker.
3: Think the Patriots don't poo-poo on mine. You talk about yours. It's a hot take. Don't use your 2 minutes to crap on mine.
2: Now, I'm not crapping on yours. I'm just saying that it you could be right, but if you're right, it's because Sam Darnold got hurt. I think with the New England Patriots, when you're talking about, you know, Drake May and all of this stuff, I just, for one, there's too much hype there with Drake May. I don't think he's as good as he was last year. I don't think he was as bad as he was his rookie year. I think he's somewhere in between. And with all of the stuff that has gone on there, I don't know. And then you look at the defenses that they have to play on this schedule outside of the division. You got to play against the Seahawks in Seattle week one. You got to play against the Raiders defense, which with that offensive line, that Raiders defense is going to be a tough to handle. You got to play against the Packers. And when you play the Packers, by the way, is probably going to be the time that they get one of the best pass rushers in the game back in November. And you got to play the Lions after that, and the Chargers defense, and the Chiefs defense. The Vikings defense is going to be good this year, too. I look at these defenses, and I don't see anything for the Patriots. I think that their ceiling this year is 8-9 wins. I think the Patriots are going to take a huge step back. I don't think they get to 10 wins, and I'm not so certain that 9 wins gets you into the playoffs in the AFC.
1: All right. I mic drop, Brandon. I think, yeah, I'm you know what? I'm thrown off right now because Gabe, it's 2-2. Charlotte and Atlanta. It's 2-2.
3: Gotta cash out. That's crazy. All right.
1: Yeah.
3: Did it just end 2-2?
1: What's that?
3: Did it just end 2-2 right now?
1: I don't know. I don't know how this works. It's at the 90th minute plus something. Is that extra time? Extra time?
3: We're in extra time right now. Yeah, they're in extra time right now. Ooh, hurts my soul. All that.
1: There's no extra time for the New England Patriots this year. That's the transition there. All right, we'll take a quick break. Maybe we'll do some more hot or cold. Maybe we'll talk about Aaron Rodgers reuniting with his family. Maybe we'll talk a little MLS. You got to stick around to find out. 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
1: It's always a fun thing to see family pictures on social media, Gabe. Love to see when you, post your crew and whatnot. We got to see a family back together that I haven't seen pictures of before. And I'm not trying to make light of this by any means. I do think it's really cool. Aaron Rodgers posted pictures on Instagram, I think, some platform. I don't know which one it was, but he with his parents, which, I mean, we all know Aaron Rodgers has been estranged from his family for quite some time now. That kind of came to light when his brother Jordan was on.

0: on the Bachelor, the Bachelorette. And that's been a talking point, you know, around Aaron Rodgers for quite some time. But he posted pictures with his parents, and that's awesome to see. Like, I mean, you love a family coming back together.
1: Oh, for sure. I mean, family, you're right. Like, I do post my family. Family is extremely important. So Thanksgiving is my favorite holiday. And aww. I think that, you know, when you see something like this on a human level, which we've been talking about a lot, you know, during this show, why would you root against somebody for reconciling with their family and, you know, something that should be that for you, right? And your safe space, you learn in life as you get older, right? Like, family is the, you know, people you can't get away from, right? You just can't. Because mm-hmm. you're going to see him at funerals, you're going to go somewhere. And like, the sooner you realize that, the better you can be at like opening up yourself to those kinds of relationships. You know what I mean? And it helps you out. And then in your personal relationships, because family, because you can't get away with them from them, you got to deal with the crazy sometimes. You got to deal with the BS sometimes. And Aaron Rodgers is no different, right? In that they had their family drama and, you know, who cares? Put it behind you. Y'all love each other anyway. You know, Kate, you have a child now, and you know, what I tell people that don't have kids is like, you really have no idea how much your parents love you until you have a kid.
0: Yeah, I know.
1: You could be listening to me right now tell you that, and you have no kids, and you'd be like, no, I know my mom loves me. Yeah. You think you know. But then when you have a kid and you love that kid so intensely, and then you're like, oh, damn, now I know why my mom calls me all the time. Now I know why my mom wants me to call her when I land in a different city. Now I know why, you start to understand it in a different way. And so to see Aaron Rodgers back with his family, you're just like, yeah, bro, those are the people that literally love you the most of anybody in this world. Like, they love you. Your poop has been in their hands. Your throw up has been in their mouth. Like, it was cute to them. And your parents loved it. Right, Kate, you love it. You get a little poop on your hand. Yeah. Like, look at this little girl. Pooped on my head. That's crazy. Like that's what ends up happening, right? So, I'm glad that they're back in tune with each other for sure.
0: That, I mean, Gabe, it is crazy how much when you become a parent and you have that little kid, how much you love them. And then you kind of realize, yes, like how much you were loved growing up. Oh, it's a wild thing. You're going to make me, cry. But yeah. And yeah, I've had a lot of poop in my hand over the last 3 months.
1: Yes.
0: First couple of poops, I literally just caught in my hand, no diaper. Like, it was a learning curve, Gabe. It was a learning curve. Yeah. So, and you know what? You just kind of wash the hands and you go about your day, and it's not a big deal at all because it's the cutest little poop you've ever seen. Yeah.
1: My brother just had a baby literally a month ago. And I tried to tell him before he had the baby, I said, look, it's the craziest thing in the world. I was like, you've never been pooped on in your life because that's just not something that happens. It's like, but it's going to happen and you're not going to be bothered by it. Actually going to be cute. You're going to be like, look at this little poop on this little girl with her little tushy. Look at your little tushy. It's just like what it is. But, you know, Aaron Rodgers pooped in his mom's hands too. And now, you know, they're back together. So do you think it's going to affect his play? You know? He is a feng shui guy. Connect with the world. And now that, you know, God or whatever higher being he believes in has put his family back in place. You saw him with his wife now. So he got his, you know, love life situated. Mm-hmm. He got his family life situated. He's getting back with his old coach. Like, there's a lot of things that are pointing in the right direction spiritually for Aaron Rodgers.
0: Yeah, I mean, I think that there's no harm. I don't think there's any negative to come from this in terms of his on-the-field play. Like, if you have everything sorted out in your life off the field, you typically are able to relax and play a little bit more free and focus on football, solely on football, when everything else outside of football is kind of lined up. And that, hasn't exactly been the case for Aaron Rodgers based on his family dynamics. Like, it hasn't sounded like it's been good off the field for him with his immediate family. And so now that you have that, you know, back together, reconciled, you're not having to worry or think about it, or, you know, that type of thing just kind of goes out the window. Plus you get more support from your family. I mean, I don't know the ins and outs of it, but like, I'm sure his parents still wanted to support his career throughout, but like now maybe they'll be at games or on the sidelines or, you know, just different things like that, that makes the player more comfortable and allows him to focus solely on football. Then you add in the fact that, Mike McCarthy is his head coach again, those two reuniting, and like maybe it is kind of a rejuvenating year coming back for Aaron Rodgers, having some good stuff happen in the offseason, having a new coach that he's familiar and maybe excited to play with. So I certainly think that those are only good things for Aaron Rodgers, and there isn't too many negatives that come from him.
1: No, and you know, he'll still have that chip on his shoulder because he's Aaron Rodgers and he's smug, regardless if he's being hugged by his mom or not. And so, you know, and you talk about, you know, believability. There's few people that believe in themselves more than, you know, than Aaron Rodgers and what's being proven in real time by coming back to play in the league, you know, in your mid 40s, right? How old is he now? Mm-hmm. 43?
0: 43. I was going to say 43. Aaron Rodgers.
1: When did he turn 42? 44?
0: He'll be 43 in December.
1: Okay, right. So it'll be 43 this season, right? So, I mean, this will be it. This will be the last year. This will be the last year, you know, because, you know, as a male, right, who's past his early 30s, you learned that, you know, when you're 20, 21, 22, you're like, oh, this doesn't feel too different from when I was a teenager, right? And then you get 23, mm-hmm. 24, and you're like, oh, damn, this is way different. And then the same thing in your 30s, you know, you're 30, 31, 32, and you're like, oh, okay, yeah, this didn't feel, people have been tripping, 30 ain't bad. And then all of a sudden you get 32. So I say that to say, Aaron Rodgers, this is like his last window of like youth, because those first three always make you feel like you're young, but then you hit a brick wall. You hit a brick wall.
0: Moves on from there.
1: Imagine what that'd be like. Right over there.
0: Yeah.
1: So,
0: Steelers. It'll be just fine. Steelers win total this year, Gabe. We're looking at. Well, it's 7.5. The over is heavily juiced, but if you go to 8.5, then it's on the under's -140. So you can either take over 7.5 at -150. Or under 8.5 at -140.
1: I'm paying the juice. Or you talked about this earlier. I'm the juice man.
0: Yeah. You are the juice man. You pay
1: -150.
0: Or I mean, squeeze 9 wins is +115. Like it's
1: No.
0: Here, we're not doing that.
1: This is why. Let's for easy numbers, let's call it the hundreds, right? So you bet the 140, right? To win your 100.
0: Yeah.
1: Because you know they're going to win 8.
0: Yeah.
1: You don't know they're going to win 10. You're hoping they win 10. You're hoping they win 9. But you know they're going to win 8. Mike Holmgren, Aaron Rodgers, Kumbaya with the fam, you know they're in at 8. So you pay the juice so you can get the $100. Instead of you're looking for +115, what'd you say? Over 9.5 is +15? 115 or 8.5?
0: Over 8.5. So for 9 wins, right. Yeah. +115.
1: Right. So you're looking for some free extra points, but for what? I want the $100. Yeah. I want the $100. I don't care about pay the juice. I'm the juice man. Pay the juice. Squeeze it. Pay it and squeeze it so you can eat. Because what happens is you check the little +114, it's tantalizing. +117, tantalizing.
0: That's what they want you to take.
1: It's risky. Because, it's risky.
0: Yeah. You're right. No, I'm with you. I'm okay with paying the juice there.
1: If I told you right now, I said, Kate, do you think the Steelers will win 8 games this year?
0: Yes.
1: Okay. Right there. Right. Pay the juice. Right. Because like, if you're that definitive and saying like, yeah, I think I could find 10 reasons why they'll win 8 games. If you feel that way, pay the juice. Because you're going to get paid. You see what I'm saying? You're going to get paid, especially if you believe so strongly in that.
0: Yeah, it doesn't.
1: Now, if Steelers are going to win 9 games, you'll be like, maybe. That's what I'm saying. See? Don't pay but it's plus 115. No. Go back one, pay the juice, and get the $100. See?
0: Well, because how many wins do you think the Steelers need to make the playoffs this upcoming season?
1: Man, they're definitely in the AFC. You're gonna need 10 wins. Yeah, AFC 10 wins.
0: Because Steelers to make the playoffs is plus 180, not make it minus 220. So it's telling you they're not making the playoffs according to the odds, and that leaves you 9 wins, 8 wins. You're barely, you know.
1: That's both sound right like there. Both sound like money if you pay the juice.
0: That's true. That's true. All right, we'll take a quick break. We'll wrap things up on the other side. This is BetMGM Tonight. He's Gabe Ramirez. I'm Kate Constable. We'll be right back on Westwood One Sports.
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19: From the Logan AC and Heat Services Weather Center.
20: It is smooth sailing across central Ohio for the remainder of this week. Clear overnight tonight, down into the middle 50s. On Thursday, dry, sunny, very little smoke in the air, highs in the upper 70s. Friday, we'll do low 80s, dry. On Saturday, a lot of sunshine as well, and middle 80s. That is your 97.1 The Fan weather forecast. I'm 10 Weather Impact Chief Meteorologist Chris Tomer.
0: Updating you on some Major League Baseball scores before we get out of here. The Rays beat the Blue Jays 4-2. The Braves topped the Padres 7-6. Yankees beat the Pirates in the second game of their doubleheader today. Dodgers beat the Phillies 9-5. Let's see, where else? Diamondbacks crushed the A's 15 runs for the D-backs. Brewers beat the Mets 4-3. And the Red Sox, their streak ended at 15. They won earlier today, beating the Orioles in game one of the doubleheader, and then lost the second game 5-1. Right now, bottom of the ninth, the White Sox are in at the Rangers. So 4-2 White Sox, bottom of the ninth right now. And the Cubs lost 5-1 to the Tigers. Brandon and Lee both hit. Monty's alive in the ninth, with one more at bat for Langford in our streaking. And Gabe, you and I, we did not come through for the squad tonight. Our guys
1: should win. Xander Bogaerts. And I just, you know, sometimes you outthink yourself. And that's usually what happens when my account goes down, down, down, like Jason Derulo. And it's because I'm overthinking myself. And that's what happened. I tried to go with OBP instead of who I thought would get a hit, which was Xander Bogaerts. And it cost me. Should have faded myself. It happens yeah. 4 times out of every 10 where I should have faded myself.
0: I mean, there are all those times that, yes, you know, you know, you place a bet and then you kind of realize, oh, nope, should have gone the other way. Yeah. And we've had, I mean, the last two nights on the show with streaking, 4 of the 5 have gotten hit. So we've had a pretty good run this week so far. We just need Monty to come through with Langford here. Brandon said in our chat, I mean, if Langford had a walk-off, that would be kind of sweet too. A nice way to get it. Soccer, because we've talked some soccer throughout, Gabe. Orlando, you said they're a team that, you know, doesn't have the best record, but they were plus 320 to win. It's very early on. We're only 9 minutes in, but they are up 1-0 on San Jose right now. So that one's got to be feeling kind of nice.
1: Yeah, they just had a beautiful header off of a set piece from a corner kick. And, you know, you get a different level of motivation, right? You got a guy that was playing in League One for France, you know, same league as PSG, which is one of the top, you know, the Yankees of the French league. And, you know, when you bring somebody like Bates, everybody else is play. And so, like, you know, again, if you want to right now, if you placed money earlier today, cash out. Take your little money and run. Take your little money and run. Cash outs are nice when you're up 1-0, you know?
0: So you were watching the Chicago Fire game earlier, and I'm now seeing the video of the first of the goal that the goalie just totally whiffed on. Like, they kick it back, the defense kicks it back to him, and it just, and all of the comments and memes on Twitter right now are amazing. Like, this one I'm looking at right now is, it says, "This is the league Lionel Messi dominates in." And another one was like, this is our version of the World Cup or something. And it's that type of play. And it's I mean, you can't be allowing goals like that. And that was really rough.
1: That was a tough one. That's a tough one.
0: World Cup, you know, to MLS, different kind of electricity. That was a good tweet.
1: I mean, you know, they're going to, MLS is a growing league. That's all I'll say. That's where I'll leave that.
0: Yeah. Yeah, I mean, but yeah, you do have some, you have big time players coming over. So it is growing, and it's only been around for how many years now?
1: 30 or so, 40.
0: 30. Okay, so quite some time. All right. Goes.
1: Yeah, but you're talking about, but 30 years ago, American soccer was much different, right? Where the quality that they have now, which was showcased to a certain degree in the World Cup, you know, that United States has gotten better as a country. And, you know, that'll continue. And I think they'll be fine. But MLS, like I said, it's a fun league. So we'll see.
0: And with that, we just got word: no hit for Monty. Langford did not get a hit. The White Sox, they win their third series. That's their third straight series win. The Guardians lost. So Gabe, the White Sox, they are back in first place in the division right now. That division, I mean, I guess just with those two teams. They're going, it feels like they're going back and forth every day.
1: Yeah, it'll be that way till the end of the season. I feel like every time the White Sox are in, you know, a pennant race, it's always coming down to the Twins and the Guardians and the series that happened in the last couple of weeks of the season. But, you know, the White Sox, you know, I think most people can say they will be playing some, you know, postseason baseball, which is really cool to think about. And, you know, you just continue to build confidence in a division. And if you walk away with division crown, like, Jesus, I might go get a t-shirt. That'd be crazy. Shout out Will Venable. There you go. As we're ending the show. Will Venable, shout out. Steve Stone, one of the greatest announcers ever, said that he would be one of the better managers in this league. I couldn't believe it. And here we are, Will Venable pulling the right string in the White Sox in first place. Love it.
0: White Sox are only 5.5 games back of the number one spot, the top spot in the AL as a whole. I mean, that's crazy as well. Certainly did not see that coming for a White Sox team that the last two seasons didn't win many games 2 years ago. I mean, that was absolutely brutal. So baseball in Chicago has actually been pretty fun this summer on both the North and the South side. I got to get to a South side game this year and get one of those campfire milkshakes. I had one a couple of years ago at the game, but the food at the Sox Stadium is so good. Like the Polish dog with the onions, the caramelized onion, like that's phenomenal. So yeah, I got to get over there.
1: Oh yeah. Can't go wrong. White Sox, I got the good food. Got to get over there.
0: Yep. All right. That's going to do it for us here on BetMGM tonight. Thank you to Lee, Monty, Brandon, everyone behind the scenes helping us out here. Gabe Ramirez, fun to be with you again, Gabe. Always great hosting with you. I am Kate Constable. We'll be back tomorrow night. This has been BetMGM tonight on Westwood One Sports.
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27: 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Experience the splendor of Bo sitting in his closet, Timmy Hall's Gaudy gold chains, and Matty Ice wearing a coat in 90-degree weather. 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

0: Westwood One Sports presents Lynell Willingham.
1: Yes, indeedy. I am back in the saddle, fresh off the staycation is what I'm officially categorizing it as. And I didn't do anything. Stayed in, got a bunch of rest, watched some WNBA. I even dabbled in a little bit of Major League Baseball. We got a lot to get to here on a Wednesday night edition of Westwood One Sports Night. Youngest in charge, Lynell Willingham, back in the saddle. I will get you up to 3 a.m. Eastern time. So much to get to. We will start in the association, though, where each and every day that goes by, first and foremost, can I just say it right away? LeBron James. I'm going to get it out as much as I can tonight because the co-host of Westwood One Sports Night has made it his priority to not mention it on Thursdays and Fridays. So I'm going to get it out as much as I can tonight. We do have, I don't know if update is too strong of a word, but we got an update when it comes to the LeBron James sweepstakes. A sweepstakes that is extra sweet, a sweepstakes that is going to end in a team being a NBA title favorite going into 2026. And for the first time in LeBron James's career, money is not the number one deciding factor. Money is not the end-all be-all when it comes to where LeGoat James is going to be playing basketball coming up in the year 2026. We got a very, very interesting nugget earlier this afternoon. LeBron James division, Why do I say that? We now have the official date as well as the official dollar figure that Anthony Davis could re-sign for, with the Washington Wizards. And you all know, if you've been listening to this program over the past several weeks, I have been steadfast in my belief that the Washington Wizards are not being taken seriously enough as a legitimate LeBron James suitor. What we found out today, two things. One, the dollar figure initially reported, talking about Anthony Davis and his extension with the Wizards, initially reported to be worth up to 4 years and $275 million. We found out today is that extension could be worth as much as $281 million. And according to a couple of different sources, on August the 6th, which is exactly, 15 days from now, 15 days from now, the Wizards plan on holding extension talks with Anthony Davis. The report is, and this is coming from Kevin O'Connor of Yahoo Sports. The report is Anthony Davis is going to ask for the full max from the Wizards, but as far as potential trade suitors, Golden State, who's been mentioned several different times, Cleveland, who's all of a sudden popped up here, those teams, he would sign for less than the four-year max with. So that's something to keep in mind here. What have I constantly said throughout this entire process when it comes to LeBron James? Once it was first reported that he wanted AD to get to Golden State, I felt immediately at that time, hey, the Wizards are officially in on this. And now that we know that the Wizards are open to having max contract extension talks with Anthony Davis, I think it strengthens my belief that LeBron James potentially may be coming to the nation's capital to throw gasoline on that fire. We have the reporting today of Kevin O'Connor, senior NBA analyst for YahooSports.com, who is reporting that some sources believe LeBron is slow playing his destination to see if any of his suitors can find a way to land either Anthony Davis or Kyrie Irving, which is the other fascinating piece about this. What O'Connor's continued to report, what several others around the association have reported, is that the only problem with that is that Kyrie Irving and Anthony Davis are not available. The Wizards have been adamant in their desire to keep Anthony Davis around long term. And then the Dallas Mavericks, who have newly, minted coach Dusty May by way of the University of Michigan, he described Kyrie Irving working out as watching Picasso paint. So clearly that guy in that organization, talking about the Dallas Mavericks, clearly in on the pairing of 33-year-old Kyrie Irving and Cooper Flagg, who showed flashes of being a superstar during his rookie campaign last year. But the bigger picture piece is this, right? And this isn't me trying to dunk on LeBron at all. Y'all know how I feel about LeBron James. For the first time in a while, LeBron doesn't have total control. For the first time in a while, LeBron is not in total control of this situation. You think about his previous two free agent stops. When he went to Miami, he knew that, hey, I was going to play with Chris Bosh and Dwayne Wade was going to re-sign to this basketball team. When he went to Cleveland, right? It was the Kyrie Irving move, getting him back. And then it was flipping the then number one overall pick to get Kevin Love. So, and then when he went to the Lakers, knew that year one was kind of like a gap year. And then he knew Anthony Davis or something big was coming that very next summer. This time around, when LeBron James is choosing his destination, it seems like, this is kind of why things are kind of taking a little bit longer here. He's not in control of any moves prior to him signing there. He is going to have to sign with a team and accept their roster for what it is. Why is that important? Why is that important to LeBron James? Whether he is willing to admit it or not, whether he's willing to flat out say it, I think LeBron James, clearly, based off of the reporting, based off of what's now most important to him in terms of his next destination, it's not a secret. He is in hot pursuit of championships 5 and 6. Meaning, in the back of his mind, the legacy of Michael Jordan and surpassing that, whether he's going to be direct and say it or not, that is very much in the front of his mind when it comes to his next destination. LeBron James, whether it's fair or not, whether it's realistic or not, LeBron James, I think in his heart of hearts, believes that he can catch Michael Jordan from the ring perspective. LeBron's got 4 NBA championships. If he was to tie Michael Jordan and secure his 5th and 6th NBA championship, I think in LeBron James's mind, the legacy conversation switches up a little bit. But here's the reality and what we found out for damn sure today. We got more confirmation that LeBron James may potentially be a member of the Washington Wizards. Kevin O'Connor reporting that the reason, according to several different sources, the reason that LeBron is slow playing this decision is he wants to see if any of these potential suitors could land either Anthony Davis or Kyrie Irving. Let's look at it for what it is. The Wizards have told you they're not trading AD. We don't know if Kyrie Irving is available in terms of Dallas and whether or not they want to move on from him. The easiest way for LeBron James to fulfill what seems to be, or to check off rather, what seems to be a pretty big box, the easiest way is to come sign with the Washington Wizards. You want to play with Anthony Davis, right? The easiest way to play for him isn't having the Golden State Warriors move heaven and earth to acquire him. It's signing with the Washington Wizards straight up as an unrestricted free agent. And I want to give some credit where credit is due. There's a young brother. I don't know where he's located. I don't even know exactly how old he is. His name is Chase Coburn. The young man was at Fanatics Fest out in New York. Got the chance to catch up with AD. And for the first time, we heard Anthony Davis say, hey, I am kind of in conversations with LeBron about coming to D.C. Before this past weekend at Fanatics Fest, that was not a thing. It wasn't. We had never heard it on the record. Anthony Davis himself came out and said it. Hey, I've had some conversations. Like I've said over the past week and a half, man, I probably sound like a broken record. If the Wizards give Anthony Davis that four-year, $281 million max without securing the services of LeBron James, it would be a major black eye for the organization. And it'd be one of the most head-scratching extensions in recent memory when you consider the track record of Anthony Davis. Is it going to happen? I think so. I do. And I'm not afraid to go where a lot of Wizards fans are, where a lot of other people across the country are afraid to go. I live this 24 hours a day, 7 days a week. I can't fake it. I am a real deal Wizards fan. So I know to a lot of our national audience out there on our over 200 plus affiliates, they're probably thinking, oh, great. The delusional guy's back. The guy with the pipe dream is back in the chair. You can call it a pipe dream all you want. The reality is every passing day that LeBron James is yet to make a decision, the likelihood of him going to Washington or a suitor that's not listed right now increases. It's the reality of the situation, guys. But I do think it's fascinating that LeBron wants to play with Kyrie or Anthony Davis. Rich Paul on the Mind the Game podcast. I think I may have cited the podcast inaccurately. The podcast that they have on Netflix, Max Kellerman, Rich Paul. Good podcast. So good that I don't know the damn name of it. He said on that podcast, though. He said on that podcast, in terms of LeBron James and the decision he's ultimately going to make, man, it's about more than the dollars this time around. That's not the number one thing. And I feel like there's going to be a surprise team here. He also called Kyrie Irving LeBron's dream teammate and the best teammate he's ever had, the best sidekick, the best partner he's ever had. So I understand, you know, LeBron's desire to get back with Kyrie. I get it. But as we're going to find out here, as we roll throughout this program, I hope the priorities of LeBron James isn't messed up. What do I mean by that? I hope he's not prioritizing playing with Kyrie Irving or Anthony Davis. I hope that's not LeBron's number one priority here. I hope his number one priority is winning. I hope his number one priority in the back of his mind, like I continue to say, whether he's going to admit it publicly or not, I hope it's in the back of his mind is what the narrative changes to if he secures NBA championships number 5 and 6. I hope that's what's driving this free agent decision. I hope that is what is keeping LeBron James up at night. I really do. I hope there are no weird ulterior motives that we don't know about that are business related. I hope this is all about ball. The hell with business at this point. You are a business, LeBron. You're one of the most successful athletes off the floor of all time. Let's do and strive for what folks say you can't accomplish. You've reached the top of every mountain in the NBA. You've been all defense. You've been all NBA. You're the game's all-time leading scorer. You've got championships. You've played with your damn son. Now it's time to close the book. Now it's time to begin to get the ink wet, the page wet on the last chapter. Now it's time. And the most important thing in this last chapter, they said, your trip to La La Land was centered around Savannah James and her happiness and your ability to maximize yourself off the court. For the love of God, it better be about championships this time around if you're LeBron James. It has to be. Because I can't keep getting called LeBron sexual for a brother that's clearly lacking in one clear department. And I think we're on the cusp of it, man. I do. I think this decision, like I've said all along, is going to drag out and drag out and drag out. But today is important. Some people are saying they're tired of the LeBron James news cycle. Let me tell you what's happening here in real time. We are microdosing on LeBron James in real time here. We're getting it in small increments, getting testers. Each and every day, there's something new that comes out. I love the way that they're handling it. I think it's the smart play. And I genuinely think LeBron James is exhausting all options. I 1,000% believe the report that came from Kevin O'Connor of YahooSports.com. He is reporting that he's been told by several sources that they believe their opinion on this whole LeBron James matter and why it's taken so long is LeBron is trying to see if any of his realistic suitors, he's trying to see if any of those franchises, could any of them acquire Kyrie Irving or Anthony Davis? If they could do that, whether it's Cleveland getting Kyrie, whether it's Golden State getting Anthony Davis, it would be the potential tipping point in terms of him making a decision for the 2026 season. In exactly 1 hour, I am going to tell you, I've given you the Wizards as the dark horse, right? That's my official dark horse. And my heart is taking me there. Y'all know that. My heart and logic, right? Y'all know I'm a big Wizards fan. I'd love to see it. But as I've explained over the past several weeks, there's logic behind, you know, the potential of LeBron to D.C. Now that we know Kyrie Irving is in the fold, there's another dark horse destination that hasn't been mentioned. In exactly 1 hour, I will give you that. We appreciate you locking in however you choose to do so. You can listen on one of over 200-plus affiliates out there nationwide on the AM and FM dial here on Westwood One Sports Night. 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We'll get back to the hardwood coming up momentarily. College football and their media days continue. Day 3 of SEC Media Day was underway earlier today. There's one clear winner. Yeah, I know how I feel about Kurt Cignetti. I told you all, I fall asleep at times to the sound of Kurt Cignetti's voice. There's a new coach that has captured my heart, and he resides in the SEC. I'll tell you who that is next here on Westwood One Sports Night. 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
0: It's a big week for NFL fans. Training camps are kicking off. The Panthers and Cardinals get things started today. Then it's the Pats, Seahawks, and Bucks on Friday, followed by the Rams and Niners on Saturday. The pigskin is flying, and we're here for it. Westwood One Sports.
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to 3 a.m. Eastern Time. So much to chew on. 49 days away, ladies and gentlemen, from night one of the National Football League season. Kicks off on Sunday Night Football. We'll have you covered, with Sunday Night Football's presentation, but we'll have you covered right here on Westwood One Sports. Super duper excited for that. We'll get into the National Football League coming up in the 12 o'clock hour on the East Coast. We're going to keep things on the gridiron, though. I teased it going to break. Yeah, I know how I feel about Kurt Cignetti. He is somebody to me. I have like a Mount Rushmore of like sports athletic figures that I want to meet, right? Kurt Cignetti is definitely on that list. There may be a new big head on my Mount Rushmore. And his name is Pete Golding, the new head coach for Ole Miss. To me, is a guy that's got plenty of juice.

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1: Obviously, it was a very unique end to the season with the way that they lost in the CFP and then the tumultuous exit of one Lane Kiffin. Pete Golden today, the soundbite that's got America buzzing. Golden talked about his relationship with Lane Kiffin.
2: Look, you know, I get this everywhere we go. So we're on our caravan tour right now with Ole Miss. So we go every Tuesday and Thursday and take a couple players and go around the country. So we go Q&A with everybody. So it's everybody's tell me how you really feel about them. You know, they're like this intimate, you know, environment. But Lane and I are good. So, you know, I did not know Coach Kiffin prior to taking the Ole Miss job. I think everybody just assumes Alabama. I wasn't at Alabama when Coach Kiffin was, you know. So I didn't come to Ole Miss because of Coach Kiffin. I came to Ole Miss to be at Ole Miss to raise three kids. So, you know, our relationship really grew in those 3.5 years, and he did a lot for me, and I was very, very appreciative of how he treated me and my family and learned a lot from him. So I have no ill will towards Coach Kiffin. He texts me on a regular basis, and there's certain things that we'll talk about, and there are certain things that we don't talk about. He's very competitive, just like I'm very competitive.
1: I love it. Honesty from Coach Golden. Honestly. And I think when it comes to the landscape of college football and why I love Kurt Cignetti so much and really why that Indiana team was so damn good last year, one, thought they did a brilliant job maneuvering the transfer portal, clearly. And then two, when you have a no, I don't even want to call him a no-nonsense coach. I just think, and this is how I was during my mediocre playing career in high school and college, I wanted a coach. And I'm like this in my professional life, too, as far as my bosses. I want to know exactly where the hell I stand when it comes to work, when it comes to my positioning within the program. I don't want there to be any guessing that has to go on. And based off of the way that Kurt Cignetti ran that Indiana program last year, there was no guessing. The last couple of years, there was no guessing. He set a standard from day one. And it was up to the guys to either fall in line or go play for another institution. That's the type of personality that I think Coach Golding is. And you talk about honesty, you talk about transparency. Showed it to you there with him talking about his relationship with Coach Kiffin. He also gave a quote to David Hale of ESPN. He kind of gave some insight into what he said to Trinidad Chambliss, how he convinced Chambliss not to enter the transfer portal. He said, quote, I said, Google Lane Kiffin, the dude that they would have built a statue of out here 3 days ago. Google his name right now. They wouldn't piss on him if he was on fire. And they're going to do the same thing to you if you decide to leave Ole Miss. First of all, hell of a quote. First and foremost, just to get across what he was trying to say. You know how much you have to hate someone to watch them literally burning and you wouldn't even take a whiz on them to help them out? That's the type of hate. That's the type of hate that exists within college football. That's the type of hate that exists within the landscape of the SEC. But when it comes to this conference as a whole, I believe that the national championship drought continues. I do. I think the national championship drought for the SEC continues in 2026. There are so many teams outside of the conference that I think have a real shot at this thing. And based off of the odds that you see via our friends at the DraftKings Sportsbook, based off the odds that you see, the SEC has got, according to DraftKings, three teams that really have a legitimate shot. Two teams, if we're being frank. That's Texas at plus 750 and Georgia at plus 850. Bulldog fans out there, and I know we got nationwide reach here on our over 200-plus affiliates as well as on YouTube. Bulldog country, please listen up.

0: And during this college football season, this is what you'll learn about me. I don't have an official dog in the fight. I guess I'll have to by the time week zero comes around, because this is a prediction-based industry. But I don't have any dogs in the fight. I call real and fake. And going into 2026, and I even felt this way last year, watching them throughout the college football playoff. Kirby Smart and the Bulldogs don't have an offense good enough to win a national championship. They simply don't. They're great on both sides of the line of scrimmage. We know what they keep on the defensive side, but the reality is they were lucky to get as far as they got last year. That offense is like watching paint dry. It is unimaginative. For as great as Kirby is on the defensive side of the football as a tactician, whatever the hell they're cooking up offensively with this horizontal passing game that they love to run, it's garbage. Of all of the teams that qualified last year for the college football playoff, that Georgia offense was the ugliest, without a shadow of a doubt. And when you look at what they did in the portal, and you look at what they have returning, how do you feel any better? What's the difference between this year's Georgia team and last year's Georgia team? Because as you saw in the CFP, you can't bring a damn pea shooter to an AR-15 shootout. And that's what happened when you ran into Trinidad Chambliss and company. A group that's got real weapons on that side of the football. A group that can score 30 on any given evening. Vegas loves Georgia. They've built a reputation. They've earned preseason accolades. They've earned it. But look at the way that they've went out in the last two college football playoffs, guys. Not enough offense. Bottom line. It's the reality of it. Not enough offense. So that's one of America's sweethearts when it comes to the SEC is the Georgia Bulldogs. The other team that America loves is a team that I love as well. It is Texas. I think Texas, you want to talk about teams that really went into the portal and kicked ass, bringing in Raleigh Brown, bringing in Hollywood Smothers. They got some dudes, man. Cam Coleman, obviously. We can do a whole 4 hours on Texas and the SEC, but let's be very frank about what's going to make or break 2026 for the Longhorns. I'm not giving away state secrets. I'm telling it to you how a TI is, keeping it 8 more than 92. What was the talk last year with Texas? And what's the talk going into this summer? Arch Manning and his finish last year. Oh, Archie, he was so good at the end of last year. Well, guess what? With the schedule that the Longhorns have this year, do that garbage you did last year if you want. Start off slow if you want. Don't play well until Halloween if you want, Arch Manning. And you may get benched next year. Got to win if you're Coach Sark at Texas. Too much talent, too much money on this roster. They've got to have the quarterback be the glue and bring it all together. The other big question mark is this, because there were some gambles made by the Longhorns. The decision to bring in Coach Muschamp. How will that end up paying off? It's a group that lost some NFL talent, but we know how it is out of Longhorn country. They replenish. They've always got their cup empty and ready to go, first in line at the water cooler. They're going to find talent. The question is, though, for the Longhorns, at the quarterback position, can Arch Manning be the guy that brings it all together? And if you really want to get nitpicky with that group, the offensive line's got some question marks as well in terms of what they could be for 2026. The big dark horse, though, as I said to start the segment here, the dark horse team to where if a couple of things go their way, they could be right back where they were a year ago. I look at Ole Miss, man. I do. You bring back Trinidad Chambliss. You bring back Kawan Lacy. You've got dudes, man. You do. And they're another team that got busy within the landscape of the portal. But I believe Trinidad Chambliss ultimately is going to be the most impactful player in the SEC during 2026. It's why I give them, talking about Ole Miss, a legit shot as a dark horse. I don't know if I'm going to go with one team for the season. I said this a moment ago, too. I don't know if there's one team that I'm going to root for throughout the course of the 2026 season. But there are a couple that I look at and go, yeah, I can see them getting all the way. I feel like Vegas feels the exact same way in terms of the odds. I love Oregon. I love Ohio State. I love Miami. I love Indiana. Yeah, I love the Hoosiers still. I know some people out there saying, what do you mean you like Indiana? What are the Hoosiers going to be? It's another group that I think, hey, depending on what Josh Hoover could be, I know what they've got up front on the offensive line. I know what they got up front on the defensive line. And I know what they brought in by way of the portal. They're another team that I look at and go, yeah, 2026 could be their year. Going into last college football season, did we all feel like it was Ohio State or bust? Was that kind of the conversation around the landscape of college football? This year, maybe I'm out of touch. Hit me up, 310-840-4910, if you think any differently. I don't know if there is a clear-cut national title favorite. I think there's more parity this year in college football than there's been in a long time. And you saw it last year with Indiana. That's true. Indiana came out of nowhere. The big question is, who's going to be this year's Indiana? I named you 8 or 9 teams. All of them, though, I think most college football fans feel like, yeah, those teams have a legitimate shot. Who's going to be this year's Indiana? Maybe it's Ole Miss. 310-840-4910 is the number. A lot more to get to here on West Football and Sports Tonight. Coming up in exactly 22 minutes, an update on the LeBron James sweepstake and a Western Conference dark horse that I'm eager to share with you all. We'll do that coming up in about 22 minutes, top of the midnight hour on the East Coast as we get you up to 3 a.m. When we come back, though, are the Pelicans even trying? And then we got big numbers in from the World Cup. That is next here on Westwood One Sports Night. 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
3: from the Logan AC and Heat Services Weather Center.
14: A tranquil period ahead for central Ohio. Dry overnight. Thursday looks good. Dry, sunny conditions. Very little smoke in the air. High temperatures staying in the upper 70s. On Friday, low 80s. Lots of sun. Saturday, dry and sunny. Middle 80s. Next chance of rain comes in on Sunday afternoon. That is your 97.1 The Fan weather forecast. I'm 10 Weather Impact Chief Meteorologist Chris Tomer.
0: Lock back in with you, fresh off the vacation. Or as I said to open up the show, I had a staycation that I was on. 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Just search Westwood One Sports Night on YouTube. You can hit us up and keep the convo going on X as well. It is at NELL_BTP. I want to get to some crazy-ass World Cup numbers here in a second because, I'll be honest, now that it's over, let's categorize the World Cup for what it is. One of the best sports distractions in American sports history. I'm telling you. You all can pretend all that you want. And after I read these numbers, it's going to make me look like an absolute jackass. But you all can pretend all that you want, that you really care about football and soccer. Great. No, you don't. No, you don't. No, you don't. Well, the World Cup exposed. But the World Cup exposed is that you all are a front-running soccer country. That's what it exposed. It also exposed that these major pro soccer leagues out there across the world, they need to do a better job increasing the visibility of the sport. We'll get to the numbers here in a second. I read this earlier, and when I read it, I had to look twice. First and foremost, NBA Central, we all know this NBA account. They're like an aggregator account, but they're the OG NBA aggregator account. So they got some respect in the game. You know what I'm saying? First and foremost, this picture that they used of Joe Dumars as is the most unflattering photo you could ever choose of an executive. If I was Joe Dumars, I would sue. The pose that he's holding screams like, hold the hell on. Because the caption above it points out probably one of the biggest basketball blunders in the NBA this offseason. That's gone totally under the radar. The Pelicans last year were 26-56. They couldn't make their own first round pick because they dealt it away the year prior to the Hawks to get Derek Queen. It's no offense to DQ. He a terp. No, we got a strong base in the DMV right now. Relax. But the reality is, after doing what they did last year, after being one of the bottom feeders of the Western Conference, going 26-56, they followed it up with one of the most uneventful off-seasons in recent memory. They didn't make a trade. They didn't sign a free agent. 14 of the 15 players that played last year are returning for the New Orleans Pelicans. So no matter how bad, and this was a segment that was made specifically for some suffering NFL franchises and suffering NBA franchises as well. If you're a Jets fan, if you're a Browns fan, if you're a Kings fan, if you're a Bulls fan, if you thought your organization didn't give a rat's ass, if you thought your team was just mailing it in, look at the Pelicans. Could you imagine being a Pelicans fan? The attendance at the Smoothie King Center, despite what Jordan Poole's lying ass would try to tell you, was piss poor last year. And it's going to be piss poor again this year. They're doing this expansion right now in the NBA. It's coming. We're going to get Seattle. We're going to get Vegas. Why don't we just get one now and send the Pelicans off somewhere? Downright trifling. The lack of activity from Joe Dumars and company this offseason. If you're a Pelicans fan out there, God bless you. I would say your football team gives you something to root for, but they don't either. Sorry. I'm sorry to the city of New Orleans. On to the World Cup, because I thought these numbers were staggering. And you all deserve a pat on the back. And when I say you all, I mean the callers of this show, the rabid sports fans out there across the country. I was totally shocked by this. I said it leading. I remember the day before, 2 days before, I guess, the World Cup started. Full transparency. I didn't even know the thing was happening. Now that I didn't know it was happening, I didn't know it was happening in 2 days. I was very much asleep at the wheel in terms of the significance that it had. But after watching the United States men's national team and their opening round match, it became very clear just how important this tournament was, not just to soccer fans, but to the United States, period, as a country. The TV numbers, though, they're officially in. The World Cup numbers on Fox are staggering. I highlighted some of my favorite ones that I wanted to give to you because there are 10 ridiculous ones here, but I want to give some context to some of these here. So the total number of minutes watched on Fox, on FS1, and on Tubi, 124.5 billion minutes were watched of soccer. To put that number into context, the entire 2025 Fox NFL regular season totaled 113.2 billion minutes, meaning the World Cup outdrew the entire NFL on Fox slate, guys. You know how ridiculous that is? Think about how short the World Cup was. It kicked the NFL's ass, in theory. Something that I didn't think was possible. If I was to come up here on this platform that I have and tell you all that, hey, I think more people are going to watch the World Cup longer than people watch the NFL on Fox, you would try and have me fired. What does this mean? And I chose that number for a specific reason. What does this mean? It's what I started off the show with, or talked about, started off the segment with, rather. Clearly, there is an appetite for soccer in this country. There is. Someone's missing the boat. I don't know who's responsible for it. The number one most watched soccer league in the world, I believe, is the Premier League. If I'm not mistaken, right? It's the Premier League. Where's the visibility of it? Why isn't the Premier League doing numbers on whatever platform they're on? Because clearly, right, based off of these numbers, not only is there an appetite for it. What did Denzel Washington say? That brother's starving. They're starving for it. I'm not. You know what I'm saying? I'll take the NFL on Fox all day long, 7 days out the week, twice on Sundays. But there is a sector of you out there. And yes, sector is kind of underscoring it here. There is a lump sum of you out there who were geeked up about the World Cup and probably deep down in your heart of hearts wish that you got to consume more soccer. Question is, what are the sports leagues, or what is the Premier League in particular, going to do to make that happen? Most importantly, what are our local television stations going to do? When I say local, I don't mean local. I mean our national television stations, your Foxes, your NBCs, etc. There's a bag to be made, people. The big question is, who is going to ultimately secure it? That is the question. A lot more to get to here on Westwood One Sports Night. Youngest in charge, Janelle Willingham, back in the saddle, fresh off of the staycation. I'm fresh. I'm re-energized. I'm ready to rock. 49 days away from the start of the NFL season, I'll give you my top six NFL storylines heading into training camp coming up in exactly 1 hour. When we come back, though, we started off the show with this. We got to get right back to it, man. We have an update in the LeBron James sweepstakes. There is a dark horse suitor that has emerged in the Western Conference. I'll tell you who next.
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0: 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Just search Westwood One Sports Night. You can also keep the conversation going with me as well at N-E-L-L underscore B-T-P. We have a lot more to get to. We open up the show with something that was near and dear to my heart. Full disclaimer, my guy Josh Graham, hanging off Kakalaki, hear him on Thursdays, Fridays, Saturdays, and Sundays here on Westwood One Sports. On his program, he has made the decision that LeBron James' name won't be mentioned. That is not what will be happening on this program. As a matter of fact, I actually may incentivize folks. If as much LeBron James chatter and banter as we can get, I may start incentivizing people for it. But no, the reality is we did get an update tonight in the LeBron James sweepstakes, and it came from Kevin O'Connor, formerly of The Ringer, now of YahooSports.com. And the headline on the article reads, "Sources believe LeBron James is slow playing his decision to see if any of his suitors can find a way to land either Anthony Davis or LeBron James." We talked about the Anthony Davis piece of this before this report even came out and earlier throughout the show, right? The Wizards hold all of the cards when it comes to the Anthony Davis piece. On August the 6th, I believe it is. Yeah, August the 6th. Anthony Davis is extension eligible. He can sign with the Wizards a four-year, $281 million max. If the Wizards do that, without having LeBron James' services secured to be a black eye for the organization, I don't see it happening. I also don't see them trading LeBron James either. I don't. The one thing that I've continued to see, the one thing that I continue to think about when it comes to the reporting that we got earlier today from Kevin O'Connor, I think if you're LeBron James, man, I get that you love Kyrie. I get that you love Anthony Davis. You shouldn't be prioritizing playing with your buddies. LeBron should be prioritizing winning. And I hope that in the back of his mind he is. I hope that that at the end of the day is what is, you know, priority number one. And AD and Kyrie are just kind of byproducts of that, right? The Wizards, to me, whether you all want to believe it or not, are one of the dark horse destinations for LeBron. Another dark horse organization for LeBron James is the Houston Rockets. Why are the Houston Rockets a dark horse destination potentially for LeBron? Because they have the assets to go get Kyrie Irving from the Dallas Mavericks. So what does the reporting say? The reporting says LeBron's taking long on this decision because he's trying to give potential suitors the option to acquire Anthony Davis, who is very unavailable for trade, according to Will Dawkins, the GM of the Wizards, or Kyrie Irving, both teammates that he won championships with. I understand the logic if you're LeBron James. I get it. You want to rock with a dude that you know you could trust. AD's not available, though. Kyrie Irving, we don't know if he's available or not. I think he's available for the right price. I firmly believe that. For sure. Now, this is where the Rockets are actually very interesting as a potential suitor. Think about what Kyrie Irving is and where you are organizationally if you're the Dallas Mavericks. I know there are some folks in Dallas that are optimistic about what Kyrie and Cooper Flagg could be long-term. But the reality is, if you could flip Kyrie for assets, you're not winning anything in the Western Conference this year, even with the duo. As much respect as I have for Kyrie Irving and as much respect as I have for Cooper Flagg, You will not accomplish anything of significance within the landscape of the West with those two, as your duo. So if you're Dallas, let's get creative here. If you're Dallas, let's find a way to set us up better for the future, which is what matters when it comes to that organization, because Cooper Flagg is going into his second year in the NBA. It's the reality of it. Your timeline, different than 33, 34-year-old Kyrie Irving. Why do I bring up the Rockets? Because the Rockets can give the Mavericks something that's very important to them. They control the Mavericks' 2029 first-round pick. I think that's a very fascinating piece of all this. And some of you are saying, 2029? That's three seasons away. When you are the Mavericks, when you're a team that was in the bottom of the Western Conference, that's young as hell, your future assets matter. Your future draft capital is important. One, so you can draft their own guys. Two, you can flip it into somebody else. The Rockets having control of that pick, I think, makes them a potential suitor for one Kyrie Irving. Because if you're Dallas, you like Kyrie. You may not think your prospects in the West are great with him, but you like what he brings to your organization. You like what he brings for your first-year head coach. So it's not like he has no value. But what's more valuable is your own assets in the future. If you are the Dallas Mavericks, man, get on the phone. If you're the Houston Rockets, rather. Get on the phone with Dallas, dangle the 2029 pick, dangle Fred VanVleet in terms of a salary match if you got to, and put yourself as one of the favorites for LeBron James. Could you imagine Kyrie Irving, Amen Thompson, LeBron, Jabari Smith, Alperen Sengun, you got Tari Eason coming off the pine. That's Kevin Durant. Did I even mention Kevin Durant? Did I mention Kevin Durant, guys? I didn't mention KD. So I just gave you a BS lineup, potentially. But think about it. How formidable would that group be in the Western Conference? With Kyrie, Amen Thompson, KD, LeBron, Sengun, Jabari Smith, Tari Eason. Those two be coming off the bench at that point. Come on, man. Everything's bigger in Texas, right? The move should be as well. Here's the other piece of this, though. It kind of where I want to shift the direction of this conversation as we roll throughout this midnight hour on the East Coast right here on Westwood One Sports Night. I'm going to say the quiet part out loud, if we're being honest here. And I alluded to this at the opening of the show. LeBron James is clearly signaling with one, how long this is taking, and then two, the reports that continue to trickle out. LeBron is clearly signaling one, and we've heard this alluded to by a couple of prominent guys. LeBron wants to play a couple more years. I have now moved past the thought of next year, or this year, rather, being LeBron's last year. I've moved past that thought. LeBron is clearly signaling that he wants to win, right? And it's not, when I say win, I'm not talking about being the 3 seed in the Western Conference. I'm not talking about being a 4 seed in the West. He wants to compete for championships. That is what this next chapter of LeBron James's career is about. It's not about Savannah. It's not about Zuri. It's not about Bryce. He can bring up the family stuff all he wants. And I understand, obviously, right, when you got something that fine on your arms, you know what I'm saying? She influences decisions. I understand it. She ain't the end-all be-all here, though. I can tell you that. You know what the end-all be-all here is for LeBron James? You know what's most important? You know what's at the very tippy top of his list in terms of what matters? Can he win? Can he win? And I don't think it's about how he could win. I think it's about, does he feel like he can compete for a title every chance that he wakes up within that organization? In Houston, with that team, if they get Kyrie Irving, you bet your ass you would be firmly within the title conversation within the Western Conference. That would put Wemby and the Spurs on edge. That would put SGA and the Thunder on notice. That would put the new look Timberwolves on notice. Everybody would realize Houston is a problem. Damn, we have a problem. Houston is a problem. They're a dark horse for LeBron, man. Simply because of how easily they can acquire Kyrie Irving. You look at the other suitors out there that LeBron is interested in, reportedly, right? They all got point guards. Memphis. The Cleveland piece of this is also interesting. Kind of feels like I've left out one of the, we're talking about dark horses here. This is one of the marquee acts talking about the Cavaliers. They're another team that potentially has the assets, right, to go get Kyrie Irving. Could they interest Dallas in a Irving for Harden swap? Because as we found out on the podcast, LeBron's world, as I'm calling it from now on, Rich Paul, Max Kellerman. I love it, by the way. I know there are some people out there that are angry and living that get off my line culture. I love agents talking on podcasts. I love players talking on podcasts. I want information. I want to feel like I'm involved. I want to feel like I'm part of the process, guys. When it comes to a potential Cleveland reunion for LeBron, if they're the team that could get Kyrie, I believe that that would put them in the driver's seat. I truly do believe that. The way that happens, Harden for Irving, straight up. Question is, why would Dallas want that? Well, James Harden's durable. Kyrie Irving's not. So let's start there. But Kyrie, as we know at this point, clearly the better player. I guess that's the big question here as well, right? LeBron clearly has shown an affinity for these two guys. He wants to play with one of those two, talking about Anthony Davis or Kyrie Irving. In the year of our Lord, 2026, are those two dudes good enough to be key cogs, one or two option on a championship team, talking about Kyrie and Anthony Davis? I think Kyrie Irving, for damn sure, when healthy, is still, I mean, let's just be honest here. You all love Jalen Brunson to death. Kyrie Irving, when healthy, is a better basketball player than Jalen Brunson. Argue with somebody you love. Hopefully that's me. So when we're talking about the magnitude and the gravity of a Kyrie Irving, let's not underscore it, guys. Let's not underscore it. It's the reality of it, man. Now, when it comes to what's most important for LeBron, I think whether he wants to be open and honest about it or not, 2026 and beyond, the 25 season, the 26 season, is going to be about whether or not LeBron can win a title. And then more importantly, this is the real elephant in the room. That was my elephant impersonation. It's probably awful. There we go. He wants to catch Michael Jordan. And I know some people are going to view it as you know, low-hanging fruit, for lack of a better phrase. Some people may view it as a pointless conversation. Some people may think that there's no shot in hell. The reality is, whether he is going to admit it publicly or not, he really cares about the legacy piece of this thing, talking about LeBron. And he's trying to catch Michael Jordan. I firmly believe that. And I think if you're a basketball fan, you think it in the back of your mind, but it doesn't feel like it's ever been the driving factor in any decision for LeBron. For the first time in his career, it is. It's not about the money. It's not about baby girl. Talking about LeBron, talking about Savannah or Zuri. It's not about Bryce. All the media stuff that he does, the family bit, and I feel disrespectful almost calling it a bit. It's not a bit. It's things that go into his decision. I get it. It's not as high on the list this time around as I think it's been in previous years. I truly do believe that there's a legitimate shot of him just simply going to the team that gives him the best chance to win. Kind of hit on here over the past several minutes. Legacy is the number one driving factor here. LeBron wants to leave L.A. LeBron ultimately left L.A. because he didn't feel that they could win a championship as currently constructed. He didn't think they had an avenue to become a championship contender. Public opinion is going to differ on this in terms of the question I have for you all at 310-840-4910. You can hit me up on social media with it as well. It is at NELL_BTP. We've asked a similar iteration of this question throughout the course of this LeBron James sweepstakes, but with the new information, let's put it back on the cutting room floor here. It's being reported right now by Kevin O'Connor of Yahoo Sports that several different sources believe LeBron is slow playing this decision in terms of where he's going to sign next. He is slow playing it because he's trying to give any of his suitors an opportunity to land Anthony Davis or Kyrie Irving. To me, clearly signaling what's most important for him this time around. It's about winning. Why is it about winning, though? That's what we haven't really touched on much on this show. Why does he want to win so bad? I'll say the quiet part out loud. He'll never say it. His minion, Rich Paul, will never say it. Max Kellerman will never say it. LeBron James desperately wants to catch and capture NBA championships number 5 and number 6 so that the conversation could go the direction it should have been going for the past decade. He wants to be viewed as the greatest player of all time. And there are a lot of you old head sickos who believe that there's nothing LeBron could do. There's nothing he could do at this point to equal or match the legacy of Michael Jordan. Let's ask that question at 310-840-4910. With the new info that we've got, he wants to play with Kyrie. He wants to play with Anthony Davis. He's willing to wait this thing out to position himself as best as possible. Will LeBron James win a championship in his next destination? And is there anything that he could do to match the legacy of one Michael Jordan? 310-840-4910. We're talking all things LeBron sweepstakes. One of his suitors made a massive, massive blunder on social media. We'll give you the details on that next. This is Westwood One Sports Night.
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heard the big voice guy. I often dub him as the most trustworthy member of the program. It's no shade to Oliver Popular. It's no shade to the super producer that day. He's just never going to lie to you, man. Westwood One Sports Night continues. Odell Willingham back off the staycation. Can I be honest real quick? We're getting to your calls, 310-840-4910. LeBron wants to hook back up with Kyrie and Anthony Davis. I could have used better words there. I know. He wants to get back with his boys. He wants to run it back with either Kyrie or Anthony Davis. According to Kevin O'Connor's sources, Kevin O'Connor, NBA reporter, NBA analyst for YahooSports.com, he is cited several sources that say, yeah, that's why this decision for LeBron is being kind of held up. That's why it's dragging out this long. I also think it's an admission from LeBron what this time around is about. It's not about Savannah. It's not about Zuri. It's not about Bryce. It's not about family, the way that he makes it seem. And I'm not saying LeBron's a liar, even though a lot of you are accusing him of being a liar. Like, this is a very weird bit. I don't know if you all are familiar with the LeBron lying bit, where people just think he lies about everything, including the books that he reads. I'm not going to get into it. You all know if you know, you know. I don't think he's lying about the importance of his family with this next decision. I think he is underscoring how insignificant they are in this choice. If I'm being honest, this is about, see, guys, wake up and smell the coffee. LeBron has accomplished everything you could accomplish in this sport. Honestly, we have reached a point where the only thing that, the only box that he hasn't checked in terms of being the greatest of all time is the hardware. It's the only box that he has yet to check. I think this next decision is about checking that box. I think this next decision is 110% rooted.

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1: Starting in Indiana with a guy, Craig. He's been on the line along this. Craig, what's going on, man?
2: What's going on, man? Hope you're having a good evening. And this may be a little hot takey. But I honestly firmly believe this. So, number one, I do not believe that there is anything that LeBron could currently do to catch Jordan or pass him. And on top of that, what I would also argue is that he admitted that he was happy being number two when he uttered the words, "I'm taking my talent to Miami," right? So when he said that to me, that he admitted that he could never be Jordan and that he had to go with Wade and he had to go with Bosh to get those titles.
1: Okay.
2: And at this point, I think we know who LeBron is, right? And if I were to ask you a question, game seven, you could choose one or the other. How many people would choose LeBron?
1: I appreciate the call. It's not what determines whether or not a player's legacy is better than the others. It's just not, for being frank. I realize when I pose this question to you all out on the phones, this is going to be a long night. I don't want to spend an hour talking about legacy when it comes to LeBron James. This is the one thing to me, it is legacy related. This is the one thing to me that I feel like is totally unfair to LeBron. And it's what the last caller said. How in the holy blue hell can you look up and say that there's nothing LeBron could do to match Jordan's legacy? Stop glazing his bald ass. I get so tired of the way you all talk about Michael. I do. I swear for the Lord, I do. And I get it. I'm young. I'm wet behind the ears. I don't know anything about basketball. I'm just some failed Division III defensive end. But I know hoop, man. And when it comes to legacy, I just think the world has made their mind up on what LeBron is. And the last caller hit it right on the head. There is nothing that he could do probably to change your minds. But your opinion doesn't always matter. It matters on this program because it's the people's show. But in reality, it doesn't matter at all. 310-840-4910. Can we focus more on the first part of this? Is the team he goes to, rather, automatically a championship contender? I believe that to be true, including if he takes his talents to Miami. And according to YouTube, he already is taking his talents to Miami. So the Miami Heat accidentally posted and then deleted a scheduled YouTube live stream titled, quote, "LeBron James Introductory Press Conference." It was set for July the 27th. A team spokesperson told Shams Charania of ESPN that the link was mistakenly published while preparing for a possible James signing. I think it's an honest mistake, but it's a big one. I have seen folks on social media, though, Heat fans in particular, you savages, call for the brother's job, saying it's a fireable offense, a mistake. I think it depends on his track record at the office, if I'm being honest. If he's got a history of tripping and making poor decisions, well, maybe they should drug test him. Maybe he's sneaking and geeking on the job. But two, like, in your line of work, and I know you guys spent a lot of time last night with our guy Denton Day talking about, you know, getting fired. We're not going to go that far down the rabbit hole, but you all do understand that, like, people make mistakes in the workplace, guys. They do. Do I think the guy should be fired over the mistake on YouTube? No. Was it a big-ass mistake? I could agree, yes. I don't think he's going to Miami, though. That is just me. 310-840-4910. Will LeBron win a title in his next destination, and is there anything he could do to match the legacy of one Michael Jordan? I think he will win a title in his next destination. You all know how I feel about that. And in terms of the legacy conversation, I think it's more than just him winning two more championships, though. I think it's the fashion that he wins them in. I think it's how responsible he is for the championship. And if he wins three, say he gets to seven, then what are y'all going to say? If he gets to seven, then what? Here's the number one argument that I have for this. In the number one way.

0: that I choose to go when we have this conversation. I get you all want to poo-poo on him because you don't think he's got the dog. The dog that MJ has. And I get it. I know what you all feel about that. But the bottom line is, what's the point of the game? When Dr. James Naismith was out in, what was it, Kansas? Making basketball up? What was the number one rule? How do you win if you're playing basketball competitively, guys? How do you win? You put the ball in the hole more than the other team does. You score more points than the opponent does. Last time that I checked, I felt like Nipsey Hussle when I said that. Last time that I checked. We're going to talk a little West Coast rap in exactly 1 hour as we look at the verses. This probably got Californians off their rocker right now. We get YG versus The Game tomorrow night, Cali. What's up, man? I'm excited to talk about it. But last time that I checked, guys, LeBron James is the all-time leading scorer in the history of the NBA. Why does that not mean anything to you all when it comes to his legacy? Why does the longevity not play a role into how you all view him? And I know y'all probably think I'm just trying to argue. Y'all probably think I'm trying to, you know, piss people off, get people irritated. That's not what it is. I genuinely would love to know. And if the answer's nothing, it just shows what type of sports fan you are. What do you mean there's nothing LeBron could do? What if LeBron goes out next year and averages 27, 8, and 9 and his team wins the finals and he wins finals MVP? That wouldn't close the gap at all between him and Michael Jordan? So when you say there's nothing he could do, don't just talk out your ass cheeks. Come on, guys. Don't blow smoke at me. I want you to really think about this because I know this audience. We've been doing this show for 7, 8 damn months now. I know you all. We family here on Western One Sports Night. We agree on a lot on this show. This is the topic that you all think I'm incompetent on. This is the topic that you all hate to talk about, but you love to talk about it at the same time. 310-840-4910. There's two parts to this, so please answer both when we get to you. Will LeBron James win a ring in his next destination? And is there anything he could do to equal or surpass the legacy of one Michael Jordan? 310-840-4910 is the number. I got Mr. Positive's been waiting the longest out in Michigan. We'll get to him before we continue this. What's going on, man?
1: Hey, Linnell, boom shakalaka. Number one, yes, he's going to win a championship next team he plays for. Number two, he surpassed Jordan a long time ago. He plays against superior players. And three, when he has Kyrie Irving, I think Kyrie could be two sandwiches short of a picnic. I'm worried about his mental acuity and his commitment to success.
0: Can I stop Davis. You dead in your tracks? I know this is terrible.
1: Davis is
0: for me as a radio host to
1: what
0: just cut you off like I'm a temple dude.
1: Everybody go for your dreams.
0: Wow.
1: Thanks, Lynette.
0: Are you kidding me? Just came in and just dropped the mic?
2: He didn't even let me. He mobbed you on your own show.
0: That was incredible. Do you do this to Stephen A., Greg? Jeez. I always say whenever I'm doing segments here on Sports Talk Radio, because I'm such a professional wrestling mark, I take it as like cutting a promo every time I'm doing a new segment. What was that comparable to? Mr. Positive he tried to Wally Pit me in real time. In reality, though, when it comes to this conversation, and I don't want to stick on it too long, I do believe that, whether you all want to admit it or not, America is overly critical of LeBron James, too hard on LeBron James, in my opinion, at least. I think he has become one of the most polarizing athletes in the history of pro sports. That's the difference between him and Jordan. Everybody loved MJ. That's why you all get all up here and lick him like an ice cream cone every chance you get. He was loved and revered by everybody. LeBron's got real haters. Something that Michael Jordan I don't think can relate to. 310-840-4910 is the number here on Westwood One Sports Night. I see the lines are fully loaded. If you're getting a busy signal, keep banging us here at 310-840-4910. taking your calls on will LeBron win a title in his next destination, and then is there anything he could do to match Jordan's legacy? Your calls on that next here on Westwood One Sports Night.
3: It's a big week for NFL fans. 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The Panthers and Cardinals get things started today. Then it's the Pats, Seahawks, and Bucks on Friday, followed by the Rams and Niners on Saturday. The pigskin is flying, and we're here for it. Westwood One Sports.
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4: A tranquil period ahead for Central Ohio. Dry overnight. Thursday looks good. Dry, sunny conditions. Very little smoke in the air. High temperatures staying in the upper 70s. On Friday, low 80s. Lots of sun. Saturday, dry and sunny. Middle 80s. Next chance of rain comes in on Sunday afternoon. That is your 97.1 The Fan weather forecast. I'm 10 Weather Impact Chief Meteorologist Chris Tomer.
5: Lynnell Willingham kicking it with you as we get you up to 3 a.m. Eastern Time. We will get into the National Football League coming up in the 1 a.m. hour on the East Coast. 49 days away from night one of the 2026 NFL season. I cannot wait for it. I know you all cannot wait for it. We're going to get our fingers dirty, our hands dirty when it comes to the National Football League coming up here in about a half hour or so. Seahawks, Patriots from Seattle to open up the season on Wednesday this year. A little bit different as we have the Netflix special coming up on Thursday. Rams and Niners from Melbourne, Australia. 310-840-4910 is the number. In relation to the National Football League, coming up in exactly 16 minutes, I will bring you a fresh installment of the most highly anticipated power ranking segment in all of Sports Talk Radio. I'll give you Nell's Super Six Pack, my top six NFL storylines entering training camp. So make sure you're sticking around in about 16 minutes to hear that list. I want to get through some of these calls. Kevin O'Connor, YahooSports.com, giving us another wrinkle in the LeBron James sweepstakes. A little bit of a thought on the timeline here. According to several different sources, the reason LeBron may be dragging this decision out is because of his desire to play with two former teammates. He wants to play with either Kyrie Irving, who is now the point guard for the Dallas Mavericks, coming off of an ACL tear. He also wants to play with Anthony Davis. Whether either of those two things come to fruition, to me, is low-key irrelevant. Yeah, I know I think he's coming to the Wizards. AD already plays for the Wizards. This was more confirmation. I wanted to get on here, and y'all lucky didn't they love y'all as much as I love y'all. We care about y'all on this program. There was a part during our pre-show meeting where I said I was going to come in here and talk about LeBron to the Wizards for 4 hours. Y'all are going to have to call me Basketball Nostradamus after it happens. I promise you. You think I'm insufferable now? You think I pop it now? You think I'm loud and arrogant, boisterous now? You wait until – I don't even want the damn ink to dry on the contract with LeBron signing in D.C. I may do the show in an I was right shirt all damn NBA season. I'm going to put some respect on my name. I knows what I'm talking about. 310-840-4910. Obviously, I'm being facetious. No one knows where LBJ is going, but we do know this. We do know this without a shadow of a doubt. This decision, in terms of where he plays his basketball next, you can argue with your cousin, you can argue with your grandma, you can argue with your best friend. This decision is strictly based off of legacy. He is tired of all of the garbage conversation that we have about why he's not as good as Mr. Clean. Michael Jordan is Mr. Clean, guys. I don't have to talk about Michael Jordan bad in the process. I can respect his greatness. I appreciate what he did for the game. I don't like why you all got to put LeBron down to big up MJ.

0: That's what I don't like. But the reality is, when it comes to LeBron, I think his next destination, he wins a title. And I think it's about capturing titles 5 and 6. If he's able to accomplish that, if he can tie Michael Jordan in terms of NBA championships, does it change his legacy? Is there anything that he could do, in your mind, to match or surpass the legacy of one Michael Jordan? And then two, do you think he wins a championship in his next destination? I am a lot more confident about the latter in terms of his ability to win a title. I think wherever he goes, he's going to win a title. And if he doesn't, see, we've talked about positive impacts on the legacy. I go back and forth with this. Part of me thinks that LeBron is so established, there's nothing at this juncture that could hurt his legacy. And I believe that to be true. But if he goes to his next destination and loses, well, all of the haters that we have right now on the phone line are going to have more and more ammunition. Brad is in Fresno wanting to check in. Brad, what's going on, brother? Welcome in to Westwood One Sports Night. What you got for us?
1: Hey, I got to preface this with, I am not a LeBron hater.
0: Oh, God.
1: However, there is one number that LeBron cannot surpass.
0: And what's that?
1: And that is that championship finals that MJ has, and it's that zero in the loss column.
0: Guys, can I ask you this? What does that mean that he's never lost in the finals? What does it mean in reality? Why is that? And I appreciate the call. I hope nobody else swallows their tongue when we ask real questions back about Michael Jordan, because that's what I'm here for, guys. What does it matter that he's undefeated in the finals? So what? And LeBron James is the all-time leading scorer in the history of the damn sport. He's undefeated in life. Jordan's undefeated in the finals. LeBron is undefeated in life. You see his wife? You see his beautiful family? You see what he's done for the city of Cleveland? I've been tired of hearing that Jordan 6-0 in the finals. Who gives a damn? Who cares? Tom Brady ain't undefeated in the finals. He the GOAT. Why does it? I don't know. Maybe an old head out there on the line will tell me. I don't know. And I'm not trying to be facetious with this. I'm not trying to piss anyone off. It's just how I look at it, man. I know my age got something to do with it. Mr. Pittsburgh. We've never heard from Mr. Pittsburgh. Mr. Pittsburgh, we welcome you in, I believe, for the first time here in the Westwood One Sports Night. What you got for us, man?
2: Hey, my friend, how you doing? It's great to call, and it's great to make this phone call after Mr. Positive, man. First-time caller here, and you know what? This is a very great topic. I'm glad you brought this up. And when I look at Jordan and LeBron, first of all, do I think that LeBron can win somewhere else? Possibly, depending on where he goes and how the team is set up. All right, as far as that goes. I mean, he's a great guy, great player. Yes, he could have an opportunity to win. But as far as doing anything with Jordan, no, I don't think so. And I'm going to tell you why. Number one, yes, LeBron has leading score in the NBA. But when you look at scoring titles, Michael Jordan 10, LeBron James 1. When you look at Defensive Player of the Year, Michael Jordan 1, LeBron James 0. Now listen, I'm not saying that LeBron is not great. I have LeBron James as one of my top five players.
0: He's won the deep boy before
2: in the NBA. But the difference between LeBron and Jordan is that Jordan was an assassin. Okay, that's what he was. When you look at that game 6, especially what he did, well, to
0: I appreciate
2: Utah,
0: the call. I got to get to some others. I got to get to some others. We could go. Everyone's got career defining moments. I get it. LeBron does too, though, guys. And this is why this kind of exhausting, and I sometimes dread even going down this rabbit hole and opening up this box, because I know how personal the conversation gets. A lot of you all out there, can I ask to really hear from our 35 and younger crew tonight? Can I make a special request out there on the phone lines, talking text, 310-840-4910? Can I hear from some folks that are 35 and under tonight that aren't biased and aren't going to pull wool over their eyes when it comes to the career and legacy of one LeBron James and Michael Jordan. Both of those two guys, when we're comparing them. Please. Because I already see how the phone conversations are going to go. It almost makes me reluctant to go back to the phones, if I'm being frank with you, at 310-840-4910. As we ease our way into this 1 o'clock hour on the East Coast, we're going to push the NFL talk back about 10 minutes. I do want to give you all an update on something that I care near and dear about, one of the best video game franchises out there in the world. I gave a pretty significant update for the next installment in their franchise. We'll give you the details on that. Let's hit one call before we go to break. 30 seconds or less. Let's go to Jim in Boston. Jim, what's up, pal?
3: Hey, Linnell, welcome back. Welcome back.
0: Appreciate you.
3: Well,
0: man,
3: there's a lot of points I could hit on, but in 30 seconds, you know, why can't he just be considered great, both of them? There's so many different ways you could fight your argument. Jordan scored this. LeBron, best all-around player. Longevity. I mean, it's an argument that no matter which side you take, you're going to go back and forth. Now, I'm 60. I ain't your 35-year-old guy, but I know a lot about basketball, too. I've been watching it since I was a kid. And, you know, there was the argument of this guy against that guy, Wilt Chamberlain, Jabbar. Like, what are you going to do? Robert Parrish played the most games in the NBA except for LeBron. So what, is he the greatest? You know what I mean? So you
0: can't use
3: that argument on everything. He's a great player. And yes, Jordan has more championships.
0: Real quick, because we're up against it.
3: You can't really define
0: real quick, because we're up against it. In 5 seconds or less. In 5 seconds or less. Is there anything LeBron could do?
3: You know, so
0: is there anything LeBron could do in your mind?
3: Why can't we
0: all just... Am I, like, muted or something? Like, is there... What the hell? Is there anything... 310-840-4910 is the number. We got a lot more to get to here on Westwood One Sports Night. And if I ticked you off trying to make the case for LeBron James over Michael Jordan, you just wait till we come back from break. We got a fresh installment in one of the best video game series ever. The new cover athletes for NBA 2K have been revealed. I'll give them to you next.
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0: This is the youngest of Charles and O. Willingham. Rocking out with you as we get you up to 3 a.m. Eastern time here on West Football Sports Night. California, hey, what's up? As we enter, or welcome in, rather, some of our West Coast audience here. Final 2 hours of the program. Excuse me, coming right at you. I ate again before the show tonight. My burp count, we actually need to get a burp counter for football season. There's probably going to be a lot of nights where I eat before the show. Excuse me, just based off of the way that my day goes. This is so uncomfortable. I got to stop doing this myself. I'm going to get back to you all on the phones here in a second at 310-840-4910. It feels like the news of the night. Kevin O'Connor, YahooSports.com, reporting the reason, according to several different sources, the reason LeBron's decision is dragging out so long is he's trying to give potential suitors the opportunity to trade for one Anthony Davis or Kyrie Irving. You all know, I think the Wizards are the dark horse for LeBron because Anthony Davis is there. Anthony Davis, we got a new little wrinkle to this as well. He was at Fanatics Fest, and a young reporter, young content creator, let me not call him a reporter, a young content creator by the name of Chase Coburn, got a little one-on-one interview with Anthony Davis, and he asked AD, hey, LeBron coming to D.C., and Anthony Davis could just brush it off to the side. But Anthony Davis said, awkwardly rubbed his beard, gave that cringy smile, and said, yeah, we've had some talks. It's kind of like when you're trying to hide from your friends that you, like, got laid by a certain chick. You're like, yeah, I did it, but I'm ready to tell anybody. It's kind of how it feels about the LeBron thing. That's how it feels. Like, it's like the worst-kept secret. Or maybe it's a well-kept secret, because I'm the only one with a pulse that actually thinks it's possible. Even my fellow Wizards fan, Denton Day, thinks I am out of my mind when it comes to LeBron coming to D.C. Put all that to the side, though, in terms of, is he coming to D.C. or is he not? Is he going to Kyrie Irving's next destination or is he not? The bottom line is, the fact that that has been reported lets me know what 2026 and beyond is about, baby. It's not about Hollywood. It's not about life after basketball. It's not about enjoying, you know, Zuri's basketball, excuse me, volleyball season. It ain't about enjoying Bryce's redshirt freshman year at Arizona. Nuh-uh. It's about legacy. It's about hooping. It's about going out and chopping wood and continuing to establish yourself as the greatest basketball player of all time. Whether he's, you know, upfront about it or not, that is what his goal is. You don't play the game this long without having goals, without having milestones that you want to hit. And for LeBron, he has quite literally accomplished everything there is to accomplish outside of that elusive fifth and sixth championship. If he's able to capture that, what does it do for his legacy compared to one Michael Jordan? And I'll take it a step further, right? Is there anything LeBron could do at this juncture to match or surpass the legacy of one Michael Jordan? And then do you think his next destination is a championship destination? I believe wherever LeBron James signs next, he's winning the title. What say you at 310-840-4910? Before we get back to the calls, we did have some massive basketball news that dropped. Massive to me, I guess. And if you're part of the Youngest in Charge movement, I'm a big 2K fan. Last year's edition sucked. They changed the shot meter. I can't make shots. I was playing my brother a couple of weekends ago, man, and at the end of the first quarter, it was 8-4. We both couldn't hit no damn jump shots. It's hard. But the 2K cover athlete is always something that means something to these athletes. And 2K dropped their cover athletes for this year's edition of the basketball game. And there are three separate cover athletes, and this has been a standing tradition over the past several years that 2K has kind of went to. Cover athletes are going to be Victor Wembanyama in the standard edition. That'll be the one that goes for, you know, market price on your normal next-gen console game, something like $60. The deluxe edition, which gets you all the VC and lets you get your MyPlayer all geeked up, that is going to be Caitlin Clark on the cover of that. So that's really cool. She deserves that. By the way, speaking of Caitlin Clark, if you haven't been keeping tabs on the W and what she's been doing ever since her name was kind of dragged through the mud last week, this is what I love about Caitlin Clark. Say what you want. She's a crybaby. She whines too damn much. I still feel that way, but she's a gamer, dude. She is a gamer. Friday night, Caitlin Clark, 45 points, 10 assists, 4 steals, 6 of 10 from the great beyond. Follows it up tonight with 27 and 11. And oh, by the way, the Indiana Fever, the number one seed right now within the landscape of the Eastern Conference. Caitlin Clark's telling you, hey, I hear all the noise about whether or not I'm the face of the league or not. I can't really do anything about that. All I can do is go hoop, and that's what she's doing, man, and it's leading to W's for the Indiana Fever. The third cover athlete, if he didn't get hurt, I seriously wonder whether or not he'd be more revered in Chicago than Mike. Derrick Rose is going to be the Ultra Edition 2K27 cover athlete. When I think of Derrick Rose, it gets me thinking of like the biggest what-ifs ever in the world of pro sports. The way that Chicago loves him, though, that's why I'm kind of comparing it to Jordan. If Derrick Rose never got hurt, I'm telling you, people would love him more than they love Michael Jordan. I guarantee it. You want to talk about transcending the sport, transcending the game, that explosive, physical, downhill guard that can score with the best of them, one of the youngest league MVPs ever. Brother's a badass, man. Injuries, though, obviously cut Derrick Rose's career short. I'm glad that as he's getting older, we're still celebrating and giving him his flowers and appreciating him for his greatness, man. It's one of the biggest what-ifs in the world of pro sports. I think about him. This is really taking it back a little bit. Brandon Roy. If Brandon Roy's knees never went bad, Brandon Roy was a bucket. 310-840-4910. Is the number here on Westwood One Sports Night. Let's get back to the phones here. Is there anything LeBron can do to match or surpass MJ's legacy? And then two, will he win a ring in his next destination? When I see a caller that goes by Coach, we got to get to him. It's Coach Rick out in the Bay Area. Coach Rick, what up, brother? Coach Rick? Rick? What up, Coach? What you got, man? Let's go out there. I got Bert in Baltimore saying good evening to us. Bert, what's up, pal? What you got for us, man? Uh-oh. Bert's connection's off. Hot, darn it. We'll put Bert back on hold. Let him get his connection right. I know I can go to Myron in Dallas for a strong opinion. Myron is in Dallas. Wanting to check in. Myron, what's up, brother?
1: Yes, sir, you can there. How you doing, young and in charge? Let me first say welcome back, man. I definitely personally missed you. D-Day, he did his thing as usual. That's that other cat you had, I don't know about. But I think D-Day took his spot as well. But to answer your question tonight, LeBron should do, in my opinion, is go to Philadelphia. He has the opportunity to win his 2 championships, to get the 2 rings, as well as surpass Michael in the form of being one of the top 3 or 4 to ever win an NBA title with 3 different teams. That shuts the whole conversation down. And that's all I have to say. Welcome back. Glad to hear you there.
0: Myron, my dog. I appreciate the kind words, man. So Myron brings up a different piece of this conversation that we haven't hit on tonight. That's why I went to him. My guy Myron's known for advancing conversations here on Westwood One Sports Night. If he is to win a championship with 3 different organizations in the NBA, can I be honest? I don't think it's something that fans would credit him for. They would call him a homie hopper, for lack of a better phrase. You know what I'm saying? They would feel... It would go back to the argument of what the other caller said. If him going to Miami was an admission that'll never be better than Jordan, my ass. I just know that at this point, and you all can, and I see the comments in the chat. I glanced at them for a second. I think it was a guy, Pine Needle, saying that, hey, LeBron did this, or Jordan, rather, did this in 10 years. End of story. Doesn't matter how quickly he did it. LeBron's going to do more. That's the thing that he'll never... Imagine if LeBron took a year off. You know how refreshed he would come back? That's the other thing. You all... Y'all GOAT, man. Took a whole year off and came back and was washed. Come on, man. You let LeBron take some time off, knowing the way that that brother takes care of his body, he would come back a better basketball player. I guarantee he would. The other piece of this that continues to drive my narrative of LeBron's coming to D.C., he's going to show Michael what a real GOAT does in the nation's capital. Think about it, though, from a legacy standpoint. You bring a championship to D.C., who's got one of the longest championship droughts in professional sports currently. You bring a title to that franchise, LeBron? You better ask somebody. You'll be revered in Chocolate City forever. You may surpass Marion Barry. 310-840-4910 is the number. Here on Westwood One Sports Night, will LeBron win a title in his next destination? And is there anything that he can do to either match or surpass the legacy of one Michael Jordan? Steve is in Fort Worth wanting to chime in. Steve-O, what's going on, brother? Welcome into Westwood One
2: Sports. Yes, sir. Let me ask you a question.
0: Yes, sir.
2: You actually say I'm a LeBron hater. I'm not a LeBron hater. I think LeBron is the second best basketball player of all time. There's no question about it.
0: Okay.
2: People say Kobe. People say Shaq. People say other people. But LeBron is definitely number two. And you ask, is there a way for him to be number one? Yes, there is. I'm a Michael Jordan fan, but I will say this. If he wins and can tie, he actually can equal Jordan. And I'll say it because I was a Joe Montana fan. And Joe Montana had four Super Bowls. When Tom Brady matched the fourth Super Bowl, I could still debate it. The fifth was really tough. The sixth and the seventh, it was impossible.
0: Yeah, it became.
2: So that's how you can actually have LeBron.
0: So what you saying? He got to get to seven championships? I appreciate the call. I feel like the goalposts consistently moves when it comes to this conversation. I want to harp on the latter part of what I said when I was talking about NBA 2K. And I believe it with my whole chest. If Derrick Rose doesn't get hurt, well, maybe we're talking about him as the greatest Bull of all time. He was that talented. And when you think about what he meant to the city of Chicago, being a Chicago native, coming up through the grassroots, through the high school, etc., can I just be honest? The fact that Derrick Rose has his baby mothers coexisting with one another, they do birthdays together, they're one big happy family. He is the coolest dude in the room. Tom Thibodeau, damn you, brother. Damn you. 310-840-4910. Remember, you can keep the conversation going in the YouTube chat as well. Just search Westwood One Sports Night. Like, subscribe, comment. Do the whole nine, man. We're currently up to what? We're at 21 right now live in the YouTube. So there we go. Getting our numbers up, man. Help us out. Like, subscribe, comment, engage with us. We're going to have some non-sports content because it'll all be centered around the world of sports. We're going to have some YouTube exclusive content coming very, very soon to the channel. So make sure you stick around for that. And we're waiting confirmation, ladies and gentlemen. We may be taking this bad boy. I'll wait before we actually announce that. 310-840-4910. I say all that to say this. Keep calling us. Keep texting us. Keep chatting at us on YouTube. Keep liking. Keep subscribing, man. We're growing this thing each and every day. 310-840-4910 is the number. I do want to bring you a fresh installment of the most highly anticipated power ranking segment in all of sports talk radio. Nell Super Six Pack. My top six NFL storylines as we get geared up for training camp. We had the Cardinals report today. Their veterans were on the practice field. We had the Panthers report today. Their veterans were on the practice field. I know. Two teams that should be preparing for 2027. I totally understand it. But they reported in lieu of that will bring you a Super Six Pack as we get closer, man. 49 days away from night one of the NFL regular season, Super Bowl rematch, Patriots, Seahawks, Mike Vrabel, Mike McDonald, Drake May, Sam Darnold. I'm geeked up for it, man. We'll get into the NFL coming up here in the next 10 minutes. But let's continue to run through the calls while we got them here. Andrea is in Berkeley wanting to chime in. Andrea, what's going on? Welcome into Westwood One Sports Night.
3: Hi, how you doing?
0: I am amazing. How are you doing?
3: Hello. Can you hear me?
0: I can hear you. What's going on?
3: Hold on.
0: I don't think the callers can hear me. We've had a problem with this all night. I love
3: you. See if you can hear me now.
0: Can I, okay. Andrea? Can you hear me now?
3: Can you hear me now?
0: We don't got all night now, Andrea. Andrea, I hear you. What's going on?
3: Hello?
0: Oh, Andrea. Where was grandmother that is?
3: Should I call back?
0: Yes, you should. Say goodbye. 310-840-4910 is now. We're having this is a live radio show, ladies and gentlemen. You know how we get down. Triple M out in Dallas. Can you tell us what the 3M stand for, brother?
4: So I grew up watching LeBron James. Like I'm like 2, maybe 3 years younger than him. But I think at his age, if he wins another championship, he will surpass Michael Jordan. Because what was Michael Jordan doing at LeBron's age?
0: Smoking cigars and think about NASCAR endeavors. You damn right.
4: Hello?
0: So clearly there's some sort of problem we're having.
4: I think something's wrong with the calls.
0: We're going to put a pause on the calls for a second. Perfect time. If you want to chime in, you can continue to do so at 310-840-4910. We'll figure it out, I promise you. In the meantime and in between time, let's get to it, man. 49 days to go until night one of the NFL season. Seahawks, Patriots. Before we get there, though, we have some business to handle. Most NFL coaches will tell you that what happens in the fall and in the winter, those habits are built right now. You smell that? I can hear the freshly cut grass. Smell the freshly cut grass, rather. I can hear the cleats clicking and clacking on the concrete. NFL training camp is on the horizon. I'll give you my top 6 NFL storylines heading into training camp next here on Westwood One Sports Night.
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0: Here's Linnell Willingham.
1: Yes, indeedy. Westwood One Sports Night continues with the youngest in charge, Linnell Willingham, still kicking it with you as we get you up to 3 a.m. Eastern time. We're literally, well, I guess we're over halfway through the show. We got an hour and a half left to go. Time flies when you're having a good time. We've talked a lot of NBA. If you're on the line, stay there. I want to get your thoughts on the NFL as well. Guys, don't look now, man. Don't look now. We're 49 days away, peeps, from the start of the NFL regular season. Seahawks, Patriots, from Lumen Field in Seattle, the official ring ceremony, inject it all into my veins, guys, because we're here. We have suffered for months, and honestly, shout out to the NCAA tournament. Shout out to this World Cup. Shout out to NBA free agency. Shout out to the NBA draft. We've had some things here along the way that have kind of helped us, you know, row our way down the stream here. It hadn't been totally, you know, terrible throughout what they call the dead period here in this industry. But we're getting ready to jump right into it. Because once we have that first show where it's all football from second one to second 3 minute and 3 hour and 54 second, three hour and 54 minutes, rather. Once we get to that point, it'll be all football all the time. That's what I'm geeked up for. That's what you all are geeked up for. We'll talk a lot of college football. We'll talk a lot of National Football League. But when it comes to the NFL this year in particular, I said it last week, man. I'm not sure if we've had a season in recent memory where the clear-cut favorite is, like, so much better than the rest of the pack. The LA Rams, to me, have the best chances to win the Super Bowl. They've got the best odds via our friends at the DraftKings Sportsbook. So, yeah, when it comes to the LA Rams, I think every football fan out there across the country feels like, without a shadow of a doubt, they are the team to beat. I don't remember going, even during the peak of the Chiefs' run, right? Did we ever feel like no one else had a shot? There was always like Buffalo, could Buffalo get over the hump? There was always the talk of, well, can Lamar and company get over the hump? We watched Joe Burrow actually, you know, take this brother down, talking about Patty Mahomes. But like, even during their run, they never felt invincible. I'm telling you now, this Rams team,

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0: Let's get right into it. Number six. Now Super Six Pack. Top six NFL storylines entering training camp. We'll dip our toe in the water here gently. The coaches that are on the hot seat. We had an NFL record. 10 new head coaches hired this cycle. Yet, there are still some coaches that are going to be on the hot seat going into camp. The following coaches need to have nothing but glowing reviews coming out of their camp program, or else that seat... You hear that? It's sizzling. Dan Quinn out in Washington with the Commanders. I need to hear rave reviews coming out of the nation's capital. You won 5 games last year, champ. Washington's got to get back in the contender conversation, or there'll be sweeping changes coming in the nation's capital. Shane Steichen with the Indianapolis Colts. I don't know how. I don't know if he's got dirty text messages with Carly Ursay. How the hell did him and Chris Ballard keep his job? They've been totally incompetent, yet they're still employed. Their seat, Taki Hot. Aaron Glenn in New York with the Jets. I know it's not fair. It's the Jets, for crying out loud. But, brother, y'all were terrible last year. Aaron Glenn, to me, is lucky he wasn't one and done. The most interesting coach on the hot seat, if I'm being honest, going into 2026, is actually Zach Taylor of the Cincinnati Bengals. Because think about it, guys. He's got everything you need. Joe Burrow, elite quarterback. The wide receiver group, best duo in football. And most importantly, they revamped their defense. So there really are no excuses for Cincinnati to not be a formidable group coming up in 2026. Number five, Nell Super Six Pack. Top NFL storylines entering training camp. What's up with the new kids on the block, man? I just mentioned it. 10 new NFL head coaches. Look at it through this lens. Who's under the most pressure? And then who's most likely to exceed expectations? Can I be real with y'all? Can I keep it 8 more than 92? The NFL head coach that was hired this cycle that's clearly under the most pressure is John freaking Harbaugh. Oliver Popular, I don't know if you got it ready to go for us. We actually got to hear from John Harbaugh earlier today, and on second listen, I kind of feel like, you know, maybe, just maybe, social media has been a little too tough on Coach Harbaugh. I look at Coach Harbaugh and the Giants as a group that's really dependent on the success of one man, and it's Jackson Dart. But here's the problem with the Giants. When I look at the infrastructure, when I look at Matt Nagy being the offensive coordinator, when I look at the rest of the offensive coaching staff, they've got Brian Callahan on staff. He worked with Joe Burrow, was his offensive coordinator early on in his career. When I look at that group, feel good about Brian Callahan, but he's coaching Joe Burrow. Anybody can coach Joe Burrow. I wonder, by season's end, will the Giants have an answer on who their quarterback is long-term? That's my big question. Malik Nabers, his week one status is in doubt. You take Malik Nabers away from that receiving core, Jackson Dart is going to look god-awful. Harbaugh's supposed to be a guy that comes in and fixes culture. We'll see just how improved the Giants' culture is. If today, with him addressing his team, was any sort of, you know, indicator as to how good the culture is, it's probably not very good.
1: Man, nervous, excited, nervous, you know? Nervous like you're full of game almost, amazing. Get to say kick off. Standing up here in front of the New York Giants.

0: the New York Giants. This is a New York Giants sitting in this room. The New York Giants. Wow, it's an honor. It's an honor to stand in front of you right now. Now I know those coaches, I can feel the same way, right, coaches? It's an honor, man.
1: Yeah.
0: Mm-hmm. We've been working, haven't we? We've been working early and we've been late getting ready for today. Today. Sitting in this chair, this seat, getting to work, getting started, our beginning. Because this is where it all begins, together.
2: John Harbaugh, the new NFL coaching hire that's under the most pressure, in my opinion. The one that has the best chance to exceed expectations. This isn't my first time saying this on this program. If you follow us nightly here on Westwood One Sports Night, I look at Todd Monken with the Cleveland Browns. Everyone looks at the Browns as a joke. Everyone thinks the Browns are going to be picking near the top of the draft. I don't believe that. Despite what all the fantasy gurus out there want to tell you, I'm going to be very frank. They lost on the line of scrimmage. They revamped their offensive line. This defensive front was already one of the most formidable groups in the NFL. Swap out Garrett for Jarrett Verse. Yeah, it's a drop-off. But it isn't like Jarrett Verse is a bum. Love what they have in the secondary. My biggest issue with the line for Jarrett Verse. Yeah, it's a drop-off. But it isn't like Jarrett Verse is a bum. Love what they have in the secondary. My biggest issue with the Lions, excuse me, not the Lions, the Browns defensively, rather, is Jim Schwartz is no longer there. Will they be as formidable as they were in years past on defense without him being the guy that pushes the buttons? Most importantly, though, Todd Monken with Lamar Jackson in year one led Lamar to the best year that he's ever had as a pro. So Shador, Deshaun Watson, whoever wins the competition, guys, I think they'll be set up for success because of Coach Monken and because of the infrastructure that Andrew Berry and that front office have put in place there with the Cleveland Browns. That's number five, though, in L Super Six Pack. My top six storylines heading into the NFL season. Number six, coaches on the hot seat. Number five, the new kids on the block. Number four, the state of the AFC North, man. One of the most interesting divisions in the NFL as we get geared up for the regular season. There's a lot of change with Coach Minter and Coach McCarthy replacing Harbaugh and Mike Tomlin. The Bengals have finally invested significant resources on their defense. They've got sky-high expectations. We're getting the retirement tour for Aaron Rodgers. And then for the Browns, the forgotten group, the bottom feeder of the division, I think they're going to outkick their coverage and be a lot better than what the general public gives them credit for. I love what they've done up front along the offensive line. I love their weapons. And I think it'll be perfect timing all throughout the course of the 2026 seasons. The Ravens are another team that's basically kind of put up or shut up time for that group. Pivotal year for Lamar Jackson within the landscape of the AFC North. You know what else Lamar hasn't done? That contract extension. It never happened, guys. Something to monitor as we roll throughout 2026. Number three, the quarterback competitions that are going on. We know about the one in Cleveland. We just briefly touched on that. I think whoever comes out as the winner will have success. We got an update on the quarterback competition in Minnesota. I am convinced that Kevin O'Connell hates Minnesota and is trying to get himself fired. He said on the record late last week or over the weekend that the quarterback competition between J.J. McCarthy and Kyler Murray, it's going to run all the way until the end of camp. Vikings fans, I apologize in advance for what I think KOC is about to do. Having those two dudes split reps and not having one guy get a lion's share of them, they're not good enough to function and have success under those circumstances. I doubt it. We'll see what happens, though. And then the quarterback competition, the Southpaw fight that exists in Atlanta. Tua versus Mike Penix. There's a list out there. I believe it was ESPN.com put together the top 10 cores, 25 and younger. And the Atlanta Falcons were near the top of that list. If Shane Steichen can get good quarterback play out of either Tua or Mike Penix, Falcons are going to be frisky in a South division that's wide open. They won four games in a row to end last year. And if it wasn't for the math and them already losing the tiebreaker, they would have made the playoffs a season ago. Do not sleep on what the Atlanta Falcons can be. Do not sleep on the importance of that quarterback competition. Number two, NL Super Six Pack, top six storylines entering camp in the NFL. How does the marriage of Jalen Hurts and Sean Mannion gel? The Eagles, I said it about a month and a half ago, the Philadelphia Eagles have the widest variance of any team in the NFL. I can see them winning six games and picking top 10 within the draft. I could also see them going all the way to California and winning the Super Bowl. So the determining factor, we know it's going to be Jalen Hurts. They got A.J. Brown out the building. They sent Debo down the block. So now Jalen Hurts hopefully can maneuver and not have to tuck his chain around the facility. That defense we know is championship caliber. Question is how will Jalen Hurts and Sean Mannion gel together offensively? Number one, come on, guys. You knew where I was going with this. How healthy is one Patrick Mahomes? Because if he's healthy and able to go right from the get-go, the Chiefs, like they are each and every year, are going to be a force to be reckoned with within the landscape of the AFC. That is Nell's Super Six Pack. My top six NFL storylines as we get geared up for training camp. Number six, the coaches that are on the hot seat, Dan Quinn, Shane Steichen, Zach Taylor, etc. Number five, the new kids on the block, 10 new NFL head coaches. I think Harbaugh's under the most pressure. I think Todd Monken exceeds the expectations better than anyone else. Number four, the state of the AFC North, the division that has had stability over the past 20 years. Now they don't all of a sudden. We'll see what happens there. Number three, the quarterback competitions in Cleveland, Minnesota, Atlanta. Number two in terms of top storylines entering camp, the marriage between Jalen Hurts and new offensive coordinator Sean Mannion. How does that work out? And then number one, the biggest needle mover in the National Football League. No, it's not. It's not Taylor Swift. It is Patrick Mahomes. 310-840-4910 is the number. California, this next segment is made just for you. Hit us up on the talking text line, 310-840-4910. We're getting ready to get the verses that Compton and all of California has been itching for. Tonight is YG versus The Game. Who you got? Take your calls and dish on that next during Westwood One Sports Night.
1: 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Time to find out who's for real and who will shape their lineup to be October contenders. 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
17: A tranquil period ahead for Central Ohio. Dry overnight. Thursday looks good. Dry, sunny conditions. Very little smoke in the air. High temperatures staying in the upper 70s. On Friday, low 80s. Lots of sun. Saturday, dry and sunny. Middle 80s. Next chance of rain comes in on Sunday afternoon. That is your 97.1 The Fan weather forecast. I'm 10 Weather Impact Chief Meteorologist Chris Tomer.
2: This is Westwood One Sports Night. What you're hearing right now is the official anthem of the leaders. The best team in the National League. Best team in the NL West. The old LA Dodgers, baby. Speaking of Major League Baseball, we do have to show some love to the Boston Red Sox and what they were able to accomplish. I'm not tripping. So were you guys messing with me the whole time? I'd swore that I was reading the... Okay. So the Sox did have their streak ended. They did have their streak ended, and they lost the second half of the doubleheader, which I thought they did. And to me, if there's a team in the American League that's kind of like a dark horse for Mr. Skubal, all of a sudden it feels like the Red Sox. I wouldn't call them a leader in the clubhouse by any measure, but when you go on a run like this ahead of the deadline and you have all of the trends and good things happen to you the way that they are right now for Boston, you kind of push your chips to the middle. The other team that I think clearly should be pushing their chips to the middle is the Washington Nationals. And if you're a Nats fan out there, I understand if you're frustrated. I understand if you're antsy. Paul Toboni, who joins the Sports Junkies out in Washington, D.C. each and every week, gave a little bit of an update on their thought process going into this stretch of play ahead of the trade deadline. And when Luis Garcia is hitting the ball the way that he is, and you think about how pivotal he could be for a contender, maybe the Washington Nationals, who are the best offense in Major League Baseball, maybe they go out and are major buyers at the deadline. They need some relief pitching. And they probably use another starter as well. But we'll see ultimately what happens here as we ease our way to the Major League Baseball trade deadline coming up on August the 3rd. I mentioned Compton. This was for you guys. There is a versus battle that's getting ready to take place tonight out in California between YG and The Game, two of the most respected California rappers of the 2000s. I'm not sure who comes out on top in this thing. My mind, my heart tells me it's clearly The Game. Game's going to wash him, right? But I think YG got some bangers on his hands now, especially if they're allowed to play like features and things of that nature. YG has got some bapianas. That just sounded weird. I'm never going to say that word again. Bapiana? I'm sorry. Anybody out there that's listening, I'm 28 and I'm cooler than what I just sounded. I promise you. A bapiana? That sounds freaky as hell for one. But no, YG's got hits. Put the music aside for a second. Just the influence on the area. Talk about Game and YG, both pioneers in the rap game in California. But when it comes to The Game, man, I think he is one of the most underrated lyricists ever. Like, Game is overly slept on in terms of his pen work, in terms of what he is as a wordsmith. I love Game, man. I do. Now, if this was a fight, The Game would whoop YG's ass. That's not what this is about, though. This is about the rap. It's about the music, as I like to say out in Memphis. It's about the music. But no, man, I'm excited for it. I thought the people of California would be excited about it. I figured this is something big for y'all. Two of y'all heroes going blow for blow. And I actually think, you know, normally when we had these versus battles on paper, right, it seemed a little lopsided. This joint right here seemed right down the middle, man. I can see YG going toe-to-toe with Game. I can. Now, a little disclaimer here. I'm 28, y'all. When The Game really burst onto the scene, I shouldn't have been listening to him. For being honest, I had no business listening to him. But I was. YG, more my speed. I know more YG songs probably than I know Game songs. Even knowing that, I know Game's the better artist. Just is what it is. 310-840-4910. My folks out in Cali, man. Massive event going on with two of y'all heroes. YG versus The Game in a versus battle tonight. Who you got? 310-840-4910. You could also react to Nell Super Six Pack, my top six NFL storylines as we get geared up for the start of training camp. I got Bo out in Cali wanting to check in. Bo, what you got, brother? Welcome in.
18: Hey, what's up, brother?
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18: 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And around like 10 o'clock, y'all come on, and I'm on my way home, and I listen to y'all. Great sports show. Everything is great. I love what y'all do.
2: I appreciate you, man.
18: So, I'm going to say I'm a diehard Niners fan, and for what the Rams have accomplished and their off season is just...
2: It's ridiculous.
18: I
2: hear the... You know what? I'm glad that you're showing us your and letting us hear your angst in real time. That's how you should sound if you're a Niners fan. It's, like,
18: I remember, like, the Seahawks, big time contender for the Niners. Mm-hmm. Rams kind of weren't there. Now, we got the Seahawks and the Rams. Cardinals were, you know, what I needed. It's the Cardinals. But now we got probably the three best teams in the NFC in one league or one division.
2: I knew it. You Niners fans, man. Y'all are a confident bunch. Ain't no damn way you think the Niners are one of the top three teams in the conference, do you?
18: In the NFC, yes. But...
2: Wow. I disagree, but I'll hear you out.
18: No, I got you, But, I mean,
2: Don't be discouraged games, because I agree with you. Now, go ahead, pop it.
18: No, I love my team, and I know it's going to be rough, but in the NFC, it's going to be rough this year. And that whole thing that's shown out in Atlanta, having two left-handed quarterbacks in the same team,
2: We'll see how it ultimately works out, man. I appreciate the call, as always, my brother. 310-840-4910 is the number. Final hour of power. Coming right at you here on Westwood One Sportsland. I'm back off my staycation, and I've got takes to give. We're now 48 days away from the start of the NFL regular season. Seahawks, Patriots on a Wednesday night, ladies and gentlemen. From now up until the start of the season, we'll preview each division in the NFL. NFC East is next.
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0: Russell One Sports Night. Youngest in charge, kicking it with you as I usually do. Here on Westwood One Sports Night, a lot more to get into, including your calls per usual. If you're out in L.A., I'm interested to know, like, are you excited about what's going to happen later tonight? A real deal heavyweight versus battle. YG versus The Game. I got The Game tonight. I know more YG songs, so I'm eager to know who takes home the crown. You can hit us up with that at 310-840-4910. 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I do see someone wanting to chime in on the YG. I got Corey out in Baltimore wanting to check in. Corey, what's going on, brother?
1: What's up, man? Good morning to you, brother.
0: Good morning to you, man.
1: Yeah. First of all, let's start off with my Indianapolis Colts, man. Your boy Shane Steichen and Big Head Chris Ballard, I give them 4 games. And if she don't, fire them, man, I'm telling you right now, man, the season is done. And I'm calling it. I'm calling it. And let's get to this. Versus.
0: Real quick before you get to the versus, can I just ask you a quick question? Because it's
1: you know you're
0: a part of the minority of the country being a Colts fan, right?
1: It's okay.
0: It's all right though. That's all right.
1: I enjoy
0: okay.
1: it.
0: I just want to know.
1: My household is diehard Ravens fans, and guess what? I'm all alone, but it's okay. Talk to
0: me. It's amazing. It's amazing. What do you make of the decision they made at quarterback, man? I still believe, and I know Daniel Jones had so much success last year.
1: I told you, man, I am a big fan of you already being under contract, and you play out, you play it out, and you get my money.
0: Yeah.
1: They jumped the gun. They had no business signing him to that kind of money, man. He's about to come off this injury. We don't know what he's going to look like, man. And, I mean, Riley Leonard, man, he played a little bit good, though.
0: I want to know why we just gave up on Anthony Richardson. That's my question. I know some things behind the scenes when it comes to AR-15, but
1: I do believe he gave up on himself. You know,
0: I think that's an excellent way to put it. He did not show up for himself.
1: It's a lot of guys out there that are rookies, man. I mean, they play their ass off to get in the position that he was in. I was never a big fan of them even drafting him out of college.
0: Just
1: so
0: I don't know, bro.
1: I don't know.
0: It's going to be fascinating. Real quick before we let you go on the YG and game, what you got?
1: That's what I'm getting to, bro. I don't know if they paying you residuals or what. But I am so upset with Swiss Beats and Timberland for the way that they sold Versus, man. These guys now who's in charge of Versus, man, they just going by names, man. Don't nobody know what YG and Game ain't had an album that was worth anything. Ain't no whoa. We don't know nothing about what he has going on. So for us to get on there and watch this stuff, they going to play songs that we never heard of. YG got some songs now. He got a lot of collaborations, bro.
0: He does.
1: Let's be honest.
0: That's
1: why I say, man, I am upset with Timberland and Swiss Beats because they had a thing going. They took people like old school R&B and matched them with other R&B. They took hip-hop and matched it with hip-hop. These dudes, this name stuff, man, is ridiculous,
0: You think the concept is cooked?
1: Man, I ain't watching it. I wait for you. I'll wait for you to tell me.
0: Give me the review. I appreciate you, Corey.
1: All right, bro.
0: Enjoy the rest of your morning, brother. 310-840-4910. Always got to take a trip to Baltimore to check in with a guy, Corey. Ricky's in Dallas. What's going on, Ricky? Ricky! No, Ricky. Let's go to Andrea in Berkeley. Do we have her back? Is she good now?
2: Yes, we do have me back. Let's hope it works this time.
0: I say that about all my relationships.
2: There you go. What sign are you, by the way? What's your astrology sign?
0: I'm a Scorpio.
2: Oh, that's intense. Okay.
0: It's intense. What you mean? What you mean it's intense?
2: Yeah, I know Scorpio is all about transformation, power, determination, super intense. So right.
0: Doesn't that sound like me?
2: Well, you're the right man for the job, dealing with all these phone calls and all the different people and all the different ups and downs in sports. So that's a good energy to have.
0: For sure,
2: and what's really interesting, you know, as above, so below, Mercury's retrograde, and that's the planet that rules communication. So I don't know if you or your listeners were aware of that, but Mercury is, and I think here's the thing, LeBron is waiting to sign his contract till Mercury comes out of retrograde, because it's not a good time to sign any contract.
0: Wait. So yeah. My cousin's all into the astrology. Her and her girlfriend she refuses to throw me the alley-oop with. They're all into astrology, and they love that I'm, well, the friend loves that I'm a Scorpio. Can you help me out here? What are you talking about?
2: Talking about where the planets are currently.
0: Okay.
2: And Mercury is the planet that rules communication.
0: Okay.
2: And 3 to 4 times a year, it goes retrograde. Mm-hmm. So the latest one was June 29th to July 23rd. And it's not considered an auspicious time to sign any important contracts.
0: So you're saying LeBron can sign as soon as tomorrow then?
2: Well, you know, it's in retro shade. It's still not at its 100%, but it's better than being in.
0: We're going to put you on hold. You're going to be our official LeBron James insider for the rest of the summer. We appreciate you as always, man. 310-840. This place is nuts.
3: Did she say retro shade and retrograde? I don't know. There are different kinds of retros. What's going on here?
0: What's happening? Totally at a loss for words. Oliver, damn you. 310-840-4910. We have no more calls, so I'm going to stop giving out the number. 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I want to preview over the next 8 weeks, right? Next 8 Wednesdays, we're going to preview each division in the National Football League. We got the odds here for the NFC East from our pals at the DraftKings Sportsbook. I believe the NFC East is a 3-team division going into the 2026 season. I believe the Eagles, the Cowboys, and the Commanders are really neck and neck with one another. I don't believe that there is this seismic gap between these three teams. And when I look at this division as a whole, the determining factor is going to be which team has the most offensive defensive balance. What do I mean by that? Which team plays the best complementary football? Because when I look at Philly, Dallas, and Washington, there's major questions on one particular side of the football. So the team that can play the best complementary football, and I know I'm going to sound like an old 75-year-old radio host talking about complimentary football, but that's what it is, man. I tell you all the time, these sports books, these fantasy leagues, they try to confuse you all in terms of what matters in the NFL. I'm a failed Division III defensive lineman, but damn it, I know ball. This game, at the collegiate level, at the NFL level, at the high school level, at the Pop Warner level, it is about offensive line and defensive line play, bottom line. And the one thing that I can say about all three of the teams that I just mentioned, Philly, Washington, Dallas, I like the offensive line and defensive line of each team. Whoever plays the best complementary football, though, is going to win the division. I think Jaden Daniels is probably the guy in this division that moves the needle the most. And I know what last year was, and I know how much last year, you know, he was ravaged with injury, and I get all that. When he was last healthy for a full season, he carried one of the worst rosters in football all the way to the conference championship game. So we know the difference maker that he is when he's healthy. Dak was healthy all last year, still couldn't get Dallas to the playoffs. Why? he wasn't good enough to overcome the shortcomings of the defense. In 24, Jaden Daniels was. But who's going to play the best complimentary football? We were just talking about the top storylines. The relationship between Sean Mannion and Jalen Hurts, I think, is going to be insane. So Nick Sirianni spoke to a local Philadelphia outlet ahead of training camp, giving some ins and outs, some nuggets, and trying to tell folks, you know, how things have gone, this transition to Sean Mannion. According to Sirianni, he is yet to beat Sean Mannion to the building, and he's yet to leave the building after him. So Sean Mannion is grinding like hell, doing whatever he can to put himself in position to have success. The bottom line is, though, when it comes to Philly, it's which version of Jalen Hurts are we going to get? But more importantly, which version of this Eagles running game are we going to get? That, to me, was why we saw Jalen Hurts take a significant step back a season ago. I tell you all the time, Jalen Hurts is no better than a baby Birkin bag. He's an accessory. He's like a BBL. He needs the other pieces around him to make it worthwhile. You ain't beautiful with a BBL. There's no point in having a BBL. If you got a BBL, you look like you chew on bricks. There ain't no point in having the BBL. Jalen Hurts is a BBL. He needs the rest of the features, the eyebrows, the lashes. He needs everything else to come together for Philly to be elite in 2026. I believe in that offensive line. I believe in that defense, which I think is a top five group in football. The question is going to be at quarterback. And that's why I don't think the Eagles are going to win in the division. Out of the three teams that I think have a shot, Washington, Philly, Dallas, Hurts is the quarterback that I trust the least. The great American philosopher Aubrey Drake Graham, on his latest Iceman album that I continue to reference because it is the greatest piece of hip-hop that's currently out right now.
3: You're talking about BBLs. There we go. Well,
0: oh, God. I mean, I actually opened the door up for him to dunk on you, Drake. I apologize. I know he's probably listening out in the six right now with his with his Achilles.
3: Man, he be dunking some Oreos and milk. That dude, when he ain't got the BBL, big as hell.
0: So they're saying he moved to Texas, Denton. So he's eating Southern food more. He's getting the Southern hospitality. Denton is our resident Drake.
3: Well, he was skinny because of Ozempic. It ain't because he's working out. Now that he ain't on Ozempic, he's not working out. He's just getting large.
0: Oh, God. I was going to give a Drake line before Denton decided to just totally rub his face across the concrete.
3: Well, to be fair, you're probably going to give a game line because he wrote most of Drake's stuff.
0: Wow. Here we go. Man,
3: that's the game's cheat code. He should just play a bunch of Drake songs that he wrote, and he'll beat YG.
0: That's tough. Whenever Denton goes on these attacks of Drake, do you see how it impacts me? I'm a brother that's never at a loss for words. It literally, I get emotional, I get defensive, and then I realize, you know what? He's just trolling Drake. He appreciates his greatness. Denton's got an ear for radio, music. He's got an ear for everything. The line that Drake said, he said, quote, "I hate the way they paint me, but it hurts just like the Philly Eagles." Is that not a bar, Denton?
3: There's no way you listen to this dude regularly.
0: I hate the way they paint me, but it hurts just like the Philly Eagles. Jalen Hurts wears face paint. You call those elementary. Every time I recite Drake, it literally doesn't act like I'm like reading out of a nursery.
3: I mean, it feels like. Does it not feel like that? Does that not feel like elementary bars? Do you think he watches football? I mean, is he going to give a Cristiano Ronaldo bar in the next album that Universal is going to own?
0: Damn, now he's coming for his pockets. This is where it gets tough. You really didn't think that was Oliver? Do you think that was... You heard what I said, right? Drake said, "I hate the way they paint me, and it hurts just like the Philly Eagles." because Jalen Hurts wears face paint. It also has to do with Jalen Hurts being hated as well. It's like a triple entendre, and then trying to downplay it like it's just a one-off. It's like a triple entendre he gave. Jalen Hurts is hated. Philly doesn't like him. That's why they're going back to Dr. Miami. Could he's a BBL? Get it? 310-840-4910 is the number. We're previewing the NFC East and have spent way too much time on the Philadelphia Eagles. Like I said, though, I don't think Philly's going to win the division because they have the quarterback that I trust the least. Jackson Dart doesn't count. He's a puppy. He sucks. I trust Dak and I trust Jaden Daniels more. When it comes to Washington and Dallas, in terms of who's more likely to be on top of this division, Commander fans, you all aren't going to love this, but I do think Dallas is a tick better than we are, and here's why. The weapons that they have at their disposal offensively, I believe, are just a little bit better. I have remained steadfast in my belief on this. I love what they have offensively. And then defensively, two groups, and give credit to Stephen Jones out in Dallas and then Adam Peters out in Washington, two organizations that threw hella resources at their clear worst side of the ball. The big question is going to be who gets the better return. I believe it's going to be Dallas. I like Dallas's pass rush as much as I like Washington's, and I like Dallas's secondary a lot better than I like Washington's. But at the end of the day, we have Jaden Daniels. So if you're a Commander fan and you're hearing this, I'm sorry. I'm not a trader. I'm not an industry plant. I'm just a real objective radio host. I like the Dallas Cowboys to win the NFC East coming up in 2026. Our friends at the DraftKings Sportsbooks gives them the second best odds at plus 235. Their win total set at 9.5. Their Super Bowl odds set at 2,500. Philadelphia's the best in the division set at 1,600. We'll see what happens and who ultimately wins the NFC East. But it is a division that I think is one of the most intriguing in the NFL as we get geared up for the 2026 season. 310-840-4910. If you're out there listening in still, you can call in on anything we've touched on tonight. But specifically right now, I want you to get in your rap bag. YG versus the game tonight versus who do you got? And then our guy Corey in Baltimore said they need to cancel the whole versus series. If you're someone out there that routinely watches these versus battles, what do you think of the current state of what once was the best thing to hit hip-hop? The versus battle got us through COVID, damn it. And now they've kind of flushed it down the toilet. We'll take your calls on that, as well as reset things coming up on the other side of the break. Denton Dale put the show to bed coming up in about a half hour. But when we get back, what I considered to be one of our top stories of the night, we got an update in the LeBron James sweepstake. And one head coach in college football now near and dear to my heart. We'll give you the details on both of those things next here on Westwood One Sports Night.
4: 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The Panthers and Cardinals get things started today. Then it's the Pats, Seahawks, and Bucks on Friday, followed by the Rams and Niners on Saturday. The pigskin is flying, and we're here for it. Westwood One Sports.
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About a half hour left to go on the program. 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And then you can stream the show nightly on YouTube. Just search Westwood One Sports Night. You can stream it on X as well. It is at NELL_BTP. Appreciate you all locking in with us, though, man. About a half hour left to go. Denton Dale put the show to bed coming up here momentarily. What I want to do right now is kind of reset things. We opened up the show talking about something that's very near and dear to my heart, if I'm being honest. What's going to happen with our guy, LeBron James? We got an update on the LeBron James sweepstakes a little bit earlier on in the evening. It came by way of Kevin O'Connor of YahooSports.com, who talked to some sources, and they told him they believe LeBron James is slow playing his decision to see if any of these suitors can find a way to acquire either Kyrie Irving or Anthony Davis. And when I hear that news, it doesn't stun me at all. First and foremost, y'all know if y'all listen to this show regularly, I have told you until I'm blue in the face, I'm willing to put my damn sports talk radio reputation on the line for it, Slim. I'm telling you, the Wizards aren't being, taken seriously enough as a LeBron destination. And this latest report stamps what the hell I'm saying here. Right? You want to play with AD? What's the easiest way to go play with AD, LeBron? Come to the Wizards. Will it actually happen? We'll see. He also wants to play with Kyrie Irving, and there's two ways that could happen. Cleveland swaps Harden, or sends Harden, rather, to Dallas in exchange for Kyrie. I would love that team and what they could be in the West with KD, LeBron, Kyrie, Amen Thompson, Jabari Smith. They'd have a formidable group in the West. They would have length, they would have the size, they would have the defense, and they'd have the shooting.

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1: I don't think he's fronting. I don't think he's capping. I think that's a real dude that really cares about his family. He's not constantly bringing them up to protect an image or fake an image. That's just how he was raised, man. And the type of brother that he is. So I commend him for that. This time around, though, when it comes to his decision, it's all about legacy. Whether he's going to admit it publicly or not, I believe LeBron James is in hot pursuit of Michael Jordan. And I believe the conversation and the decisions that he's going to make moving forward in terms of where he plays next, Michael Jordan will be in the back of his mind, indirectly. Because I think LeBron, as you all know, has checked every box, has reached the top of every mountain, right? Has accomplished damn near every milestone you can within the landscape of pro basketball. Outside of the hardware piece. Four championships. To me, this next decision is all about capturing title number 5 and title number 6. That's what it's about. For the first time in his career, everything is going to be about the ring. And I know what some people are going to say. Well, wasn't he ring chasing before when he went to Miami? No. He went to Miami because he wanted to play with his friends. He went to Miami because it's Miami. I don't think the legacy piece was as big of a piece as it'll be now when it comes to this decision. We took a bunch of calls on this earlier tonight. Is there anything LeBron could do at this juncture of his career to match or surpass the legacy of Michael Jordan? And then wherever he lands up, whether that's Tim Buck or two, you know, Philly, Golden State, or wherever, do you think LeBron wins another title? Because I know a lot of you all out there, especially if you're listening out in Los Angeles, you're a little bit bitter right now about LeBron. I get it. You feel like he messed up the trajectory of your franchise, whatever. He saved you, by the way, Lakers fans. Don't be delusional. When it comes to his legacy, I think it's more important than he's going to lend, that he's going to let us know. They're going to let us realize, I think, man. I think he cares a lot more about it than we realize. And I think this decision that he's making, the reason it's being phrased as Kyrie and AD, I want to play with those two guys, a.k.a. I want to win. If you want to win, LeBron James, this is my last time doing this publicly as a fan, I promise you. Come to Death Row Records. You want to make money. You want all the women. You want all the cars. You want all the jewelry. Come to Death Row Records. You want the respect of the industry. Come to Death Row Records. LeBron should be a wizard, man. I hope that he is. I hope that he is. That was our first thing that got us cracked off here on Westwood One Sports Night. We also took a trip to SEC Media Day. Yeah, I know how I feel about Kurt Cignetti. I like to call him Sig. That's how close me and Kurt banging nowadays, brother. I call him Sig. That's how close me and Kurt are banging nowadays. We're banging together. We're friends. We're boys. Jesus Christ, guys.
2: Buddy, what are you're banging together?
1: We're banging. We banging. It's a lifestyle we live. We bangers.
2: You're getting too much into the West Coast themes tonight.
1: I know. But no, man, I love Kurt Cignetti. That Indiana team came out of nowhere last year. Now that we're getting closer and closer to the college football season, I begin to think, well, who's going to be this year's Indiana team? And more importantly, who's going to be this year's Kurt Cignetti? Who's going to be the soundbite that America waits on at the end of each and every Saturday night? I think that soundbite resides in the SEC. And I think it's going to be Coach Golden out of Ole Miss, man. I'm ready to run through a wall for that brother. Sign me up. Him, Trinidad, Chambliss. Telling you, baby. I think Trinidad's the best. I don't want to call him the best player in the SEC, because he's not, but he's the best quarterback for damn sure in the SEC. I'm eager to see whether or not Ole Miss can sneak up on some teams coming up here in 2026. But the thing that I love the most about Coach Golden, there's a certain level of like authenticity.

0: that he has, where I just believe everything that comes out of his mouth. And what I've learned, though, is not to get super swayed by it, because I know how these media days get. It's basically, it's a bunch of word salad. It's trying to convince your SID and your athletic director and your dean. You're trying to convince them that you go hard in the paint, that you're the right guy for the job. It's a lot of machismo talk out at media days in college football. And I think Pete Golden cut the promo of a lifetime earlier today. Every soundbite that I've heard from this brother is just elite. It just is, man. I gets down with Coach Golden. He addressed what I consider to be an elephant in the room. He addressed the relationship between him and former Rebels head coach Lane Kiffin. And Pete Golden, man, kept 8 more than 92 about his relationship with Coach Kiffin.
1: Look, you know, I get this everywhere we go. So we're on our caravan tour right now with Ole Miss, and we go every Tuesday and Thursday and take a couple players and go around the country. So we go Q&A with everybody. So that's everybody's telling me how you really feel about them. You know, they're like this intimate, you know, environment. But Lane and I are good. Like so, you know, I did not know Coach Kiffin prior to taking the Ole Miss job. I think everybody just assumes Alabama. I wasn't at Alabama when Coach Kiffin was, you know. So I didn't come to Ole Miss because of Coach Kiffin. I came to Ole Miss to be at Ole Miss to raise 3 kids. So, you know, our relationship really grew in those 3.5 years, and he did a lot for me, and I was very, very appreciative of how he treated me and my family, and learned a lot from him. So I have no ill will towards Coach Kiffin. He texts me on a regular basis, and there are certain things that we'll talk about, and there are certain things that we don't talk about. He's very competitive, just like I'm very competitive.
0: It's good old-fashioned trash talking is what you heard today. At SEC Media Day, I was pretty excited about it. It got my whistle wet kind of for college football. In terms of this year's CFP, last year, like I continue to say, right, Indiana came out of nowhere. And I guess I felt this way last year before. Well, no, I didn't, because I thought Ohio State was the clear cream of the crop last year. I was stunned to watch Indiana go on the run that they went on. This time around, right, the team in the landscape of college football currently that has the best odds to win the national title is Ohio State at plus 600. 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Ole Miss plus 3000. Despite those odds from our friends at the DraftKings Sportsbooks, those odds tell you that it's Ohio State, Notre Dame, Oregon, Texas, Indiana, Georgia, and then everyone else. I am here to tell you, one, I think the title drought for the SEC continues. Sorry. And then two, I think this 2026 college football season is wide the hell open. I believe there's a list of like, how many teams do I got listed here? 1, 2, 3, 4, 5, 6, 7, 8. I think there's a list of about 8 teams here that could realistically win it. Vegas feels the same way. But like, I don't think, and maybe there's a list of 9 for me, because I believe the Ole Miss Rebels have a shot. When you've got elite quarterback play the way that they do, I think they're going to be in the conversation. It's going to depend upon, one, can they keep Chambliss upright? And then, two, defensively, can they continue to be, you know, a force? But I think, excuse me, right now, DraftKings has Ole Miss at plus 3,000, and they've got Georgia at plus 850. I look at those two teams as eerily similar. I do. That offense for Georgia sucks. That's just the reality of it. I know what Kirby is, and they're always going to have a good defensive front and a good secondary. They're a formidable group on that side of the football always. If you're a Georgia Bulldogs fan, though, you know it. I know it. The country knows it. That offense is not championship worthy and championship caliber. It's just not. So I think there's a lot of parity this year in college football. I can see LSU, you know, and the way that they abused the portal this summer. I can see them going on a crazy run. and ending up in the college football playoff and being one of the last teams standing. I can make the argument if Josh Hoover plays his ass off. I like what Indiana has. I think Coach Sig and company could be right back in the conversation. I think there's more parity this year in college football than there's been in a while, man. And if you're a fan of college football, guess what that is for you? That is a good thing. Got a couple calls here that we want to get to before we wrap things up. Our guy Denton Day going to put the show to bed coming up momentarily. We're going north of the border for the first time tonight. Macaroni Tony, the wildest Canadian in all of the land. Tony, what's going on, brother?
2: How you doing, man?
0: I am doing good, man, doing good.
2: You know, when I'm listening to you, I enjoy listening now because you don't pull any punches. You give them the shots like look, you know, you're talking about the best, probably the best talented player in the last 20 years in the NBA, but he seems to be reducing his value by going around. And like you say, he's like doing it in a way where he's kind of like it's like we're waiting on him as if we're on bated breath, and you know, it's the next thing. And
0: he's,
2: you know,
0: earned that though. He's earned that though.
2: Let me finish it like this. Let me think like this. Gretzky did the same thing. Gretzky left Edmonton. He couldn't win in Los Angeles. He couldn't win in St. Louis. He came to New York. He couldn't win. He even brought his best buddies with him, and it couldn't win. You know, sometimes, you know, you got to come up with a magical season with magical players that love each other, that played at Villanova together. Three of them, they show up in New York, and you get the magic of Brunson and, you know, all these great players that just mesh. But sometimes, you know, Linnell, it's not the superstar like Gretzky or, you know, LeBron. It's not that. It's someone of another value that has a different type of texture.
0: I hear what you're saying. Big picture, I appreciate the call. It's a superstar-driven league. It just is what it is. You don't have a star, you won't win. I get what Tony's trying to say. The other guys play an important role. I totally get that. But make no mistake about it, it is a star-driven league. Chance going to wrap us up on the phones tonight, calling him from out of Alabama. Chance, what's going on, man?
3: Oh, man, I used to love rap music. I'm old school, so I'm pulling for the game. I don't even know the other dudes you mentioned. Okay. Man, the game, 15 bars and running. And it takes me back. And if you don't want producers dancing on the videos, raping girls, going to prison, come to Death Row, where we hang Vanilla Ice from the balcony.
0: Thank you for doing that a lot better than I did, brother. I appreciate you, man.
3: Man, one quick thing, man. I had a football tape. I'm going to change it up, man.
0: Yes, sir.
3: I love LeBron. I am not one of the LeBron haters, man. I love the guy. I think everyone's going to miss him when he's gone. If they don't want to admit it or not. I know I will. But, man, there's nothing that guy can do to catch Jordan at this point, man. Jordan's the GOAT. At this point, there is nothing. I mean, 6 NBA Finals MVPs. I mean, I don't want to, you know, go into why, but God, you can't catch that guy. And I've had 2 knocks on LeBron his whole career. 1, he should have done a slam dunk contest. 2, he doesn't have to. I'm not saying he had to, but pull Tom Brady, pull Tim Duncan, take a little bit less, and maybe you could have got one more ring. I'm not saying he had to, but man, I just wish he would have done that, man.
0: Chance, I was excited when you first called. Now, by the end of the call, I'm ready to get off the phone with you. I appreciate you, brother. I'm just messing with you, brother. I appreciate the call, man. We started the show bashing LeBron. Feels like we're ending the show bashing LeBron. How are we really going to end the show, my friend Denton Day, as we put this bad mama jamma to bed? Coming up here next on Westwood One Sports Night.
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0: A tranquil period ahead for central Ohio. Dry overnight. Thursday looks good. Dry, sunny conditions. Very little smoke in the air. High temperatures staying in the upper 70s. On Friday, low 80s. Lots of sun. Saturday, dry and sunny, middle 80s. Next chance of rain comes in on Sunday afternoon. That is your 97.1 The Fan weather forecast. I'm 10 Weather Impact Chief Meteorologist Chris Tomer.
1: Yes, indeedy. I'm back, baby. But then I'm off tomorrow until Saturday. So it's like, I came back, I teased it real quick, and then I said, I'm at it again. I'm back, though. It's awesome to be back. Denton Day, Mike Wickett, doing the Lord's work, sitting in. I feel like there's so many like non-sports things that I want to talk to you about. We only have 5 minutes, so I'm going to shut up and let you do your thing. But know that they're...
2: What do you want to talk about?
1: I want to talk about pro wrestling, bro. You know, if we could end the show every morning with like a wrestling digest, that was like a suggestion and a nudge to you, by the way, too.
2: All right, Oliver, play the music. All right, let's talk wrestling. What do you want to talk about? It was this or the Odyssey, and I haven't seen the Odyssey. I was just like, everyone won't shut the hell up about the Odyssey.
1: Yeah, isn't the Odyssey that story where the guy has like the eye in the middle of his head?
2: That checks out.
1: I read it in high school. It's not. Was it high school? Yeah, it was high school, because they're not going to ask a middle schooler to read the Odyssey. It was the longest book I've ever pretended to read in my life. Like, literally. And my aunt and uncle are listening on the way in, because they told me they've been listening to the show on the way in, the work, on the replay. I did not read the Odyssey, and I was using Spark Notes. That's why I didn't get a good grade. I actually did get a good grade, though. English, reading, I kicked ass. Literature. I was saying that, like, if we had ChatGPT, I'm almost considering going back to school. Just because I could use AI. At this point, just get all the degrees.
2: Just because.
1: Just because, literally. And so my one boy, his student loan payments are a lot higher than mine. He went to a much better institution, and just didn't have the tragic life that I had that led to my college being a little bit cheaper. He's thinking about enrolling in courses just to defer his payments.
2: Actually, it's kind of smart. The whole system's going to fall apart anyway, so don't pay him.
1: Well, that's what I'm saying.
2: Don't pay him. Elon Musk will pay him all eventually.
1: Yeah, I don't know about that, but... Ellen Muske.
2: You said you wanted to talk wrestling.
1: And we haven't mentioned wrestling. I've been watching Unreal. And if you're watching out there on YouTube, first of all, you better be. If you're listening on the radio and you have not made it to our YouTube channel yet, why would you choose to consume the show in just one way when you can consume it multiple ways? Search Whistle One Sports Night. I've been watching Unreal, and I'm 1.5 episodes in. I dubbed Quarterback as the best sports docuseries ever. By the time I get to the end of Unreal, I wonder how close the gap will be. Will they be able to close the gap? I'm loving Unreal, man. And I'm like a super nerdy wrestling fan, so like, there are purists that probably hate the show because of how much info they give away, but I love it, man. When it first came out, were you a fan of it or no? Do you like the concept?
2: I mean, yes and no. I'm like a dork for all that stuff, so I like seeing what goes on behind the scenes. Mm-hmm. That's just kind of my vibe. But they do give away a lot. Like a lot. Like, they really showcase how silly some of the people in creative are. Sometimes I'm like, do you guys really want to throw that in there? Like, you're going to make one of your guys look really poor.
1: So that's the issue that I think WWE currently has. Their creative sucks. They're in a position right now where, from a talent standpoint and like potential world champions, they've got a surplus of talent on the roster. I don't know if you feel the same way about that. I think they've got a surplus of talent.
2: They definitely
1: do. They just, they're continuously holding them back for old hags like CM Punk.
2: Yeah, the problem with WWE is that Yeah. So much talent. Not enough usage of the talent.
1: It's tough, man. I'm eager for SummerSlam coming up in a couple weeks. Seeing Brock Lesnar in a Hell in a Cell should be fascinating.
2: Tom Brady.
1: Oh, my God, Denton. Oh! I'm so disappointed. How did that slip the rundown? Well, I'm sure Mike Wickett probably hit it on Monday. That was more of a Monday bit, I assume. But damn. So we definitely know the slap was staged now?
2: Yeah.
1: I thought Tom was just savage.
2: No.
1: He should have slapped Alex Gonzalez. That's who he should have slapped.
2: Or Alex Guerrero, excuse me. Corporate machine.
1: Yeah.
2: he just pumps out stuff.
1: No, Tom Brady's literally, he's showing us in real time how to do it. That is Mr. Get That Bag and Never Lose It. I'm Linnell Willingham, and this is the end of Westwood One Sports Night. Thank you to Oliver Popular. Thank you to Denton Day. You all, per usual, awesome on the phones. The Drake Toll Show comes your way next. What up, Drake? What up, Pete?
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0: 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Just search Westwood One Sports Night. You can also keep the conversation going with me as well at N-E-L-L underscore B-T-P. We have a lot more to get to. We open up the show with something that was near and dear to my heart. Full disclaimer. My guy Josh Graham, hanging off Kakalaki. Hear him on Thursdays, Fridays, Saturdays, and Sundays here on Westwood One Sports. On his program, he has made the decision that LeBron James' name won't be mentioned. That is not what will be happening on this program. As a matter of fact, I actually may incentivize folks. If as much LeBron James chatter and banter as we can get, I may start incentivizing people for it. But no, the reality is we did get an update tonight in the LeBron James sweepstakes, and it came from Kevin O'Connor, formerly of The Ringer, now of YahooSports.com. And the headline on the article reads, "Sources believe LeBron James is slow playing his decision to see if any of his suitors can find a way to land either Anthony Davis or LeBron James." We talked about the Anthony Davis piece of this before this report even came out and earlier throughout the show, right? The Wizards hold all of the cards when it comes to the Anthony Davis piece. On August the 6th, I believe it is. Yeah, August the 6th. Anthony Davis is extension eligible. He can sign with the Wizards a four-year, $281 million max. If the Wizards do that, without having LeBron James' services secured to be a black eye for the organization, I don't see it happening. I also don't see them trading LeBron James either. I don't. The one thing that I've continued to see, the one thing that I continue to think about when it comes to the reporting that we got earlier today from Kevin O'Connor, I think if you're LeBron James, man, I get that you love Kyrie. I get that you love Anthony Davis. You shouldn't be prioritizing playing with your buddies. LeBron should be prioritizing winning. And I hope that in the back of his mind he is. I hope that that at the end of the day is what is, you know, priority number one. And AD and Kyrie are just kind of byproducts of that, right? The Wizards, to me, whether you all want to believe it or not, are one of the dark horse destinations for LeBron. Another dark horse organization for LeBron James is the Houston Rockets. Why are the Houston Rockets a dark horse destination potentially for LeBron? Because they have the assets to go get Kyrie Irving from the Dallas Mavericks. So what does the reporting say? The reporting says LeBron's taking long on this decision because he's trying to give potential suitors the option to acquire Anthony Davis, who is very unavailable for trade, according to Will Dawkins, the GM of the Wizards, or Kyrie Irving, both teammates that he won championships with. I understand the logic if you're LeBron James. I get it. You want to rock with a dude that you know you could trust. AD's not available, though. Kyrie Irving, we don't know if he's available or not. I think he's available for the right price. I firmly believe that. For sure. Now, this is where the Rockets are actually very interesting as a potential suitor. Think about what Kyrie Irving is and where you are organizationally if you're the Dallas Mavericks. I know there are some folks in Dallas that are optimistic about what Kyrie and Cooper Flagg could be long-term. But the reality is, if you could flip Kyrie for assets, you're not winning anything in the Western Conference this year, even with the duo. As much respect as I have for Kyrie Irving and as much respect as I have for Cooper Flagg, You will not accomplish anything of significance within the landscape of the West with those two, as your duo. So if you're Dallas, let's get creative here. If you're Dallas, let's find a way to set us up better for the future, which is what matters when it comes to that organization, because Cooper Flagg is going into his second year in the NBA. It's the reality of it. Your timeline, different than 33, 34-year-old Kyrie Irving. Why do I bring up the Rockets? Because the Rockets can give the Mavericks something that's very important to them. They control the Mavericks' 2029 first-round pick. I think that's a very fascinating piece of all this. And some of you are saying, 2029? That's three seasons away. When you are the Mavericks, when you're a team that was in the bottom of the Western Conference, that's young as hell, your future assets matter. Your future draft capital is important. One, so you can draft their own guys. Two, you can flip it into somebody else. The Rockets having control of that pick, I think, makes them a potential suitor for one Kyrie Irving. Because if you're Dallas, you like Kyrie. You may not think your prospects in the West are great with him, but you like what he brings to your organization. You like what he brings for your first-year head coach. So it's not like he has no value. But what's more valuable is your own assets in the future. If you are the Dallas Mavericks, man, get on the phone. You're the Houston Rockets, rather. Get on the phone with Dallas. Dangle the 2029 pick. Dangle Fred VanVleet in terms of a salary match if you got to. And put yourself as one of the favorites for LeBron James. Could you imagine Kyrie Irving, Amen Thompson, LeBron, Jabari Smith, Alperen Sengun, you got Tari Eason coming off the pine. That's Kevin Durant. Did I even mention Kevin Durant? Did I mention Kevin Durant, guys? I didn't even mention KD. So I just gave you a BS lineup potentially. But think about it. How formidable would that group be in the Western Conference with Kyrie, Amen Thompson, KD, LeBron, Sengun, Jabari Smith, Tari Eason? Those two be coming off the bench at that point. Come on, man. Everything's bigger in Texas, right? The move should be as well. Here's the other piece of this, though. And kind of where I want to shift the direction of this conversation as we roll throughout this midnight hour on the East Coast right here on Westwood One Sports Night. I'm going to say the quiet part out loud, if we're being honest here. And I alluded to this at the opening of the show. LeBron James is clearly signaling with one, how long this is taking, and then two, the reports that continue to trickle out. LeBron is clearly signaling one, and we've heard this alluded to by a couple of prominent guys. LeBron wants to play a couple more years. I have now moved past the thought of next year, or this year rather, being LeBron's last year. I've moved past that thought. LeBron is clearly signaling that he wants to win, right? And it's not, when I say win, I'm not talking about being the 3 seed in the Western Conference. I'm not talking about being a 4 seed in the West. He wants to compete for championships. That is what this next chapter of LeBron James's career is about. It's not about Savannah. It's not about Zuri. It's not about Bryce. He can bring up the family stuff all he wants. And I understand, obviously, right? When you got something that fine on your arms, you know what I'm saying? She influences decisions. I understand it. She ain't the end-all be-all here, though. I can tell you that. You know what the end-all be-all here is for LeBron James? You know what's most important? You know what's at the very tippy top of his list in terms of what matters? Can he win? Can he win? And I don't think it's about how he could win. I think it's about, does he feel like he can compete for a title every chance that he wakes up within that organization? In Houston, with that team, if they get Kyrie Irving, you bet your ass you would be firmly within the title conversation within the Western Conference. That would put Wemby and the Spurs on edge. That would put SGA and the Thunder on notice. That would put the new look Timberwolves on notice. Everybody would realize Houston is a problem. Damn, we have a problem. Houston is a problem. They're a dark horse for LeBron, man. Simply because of how easily they can acquire Kyrie Irving. You look at the other suitors out there that LeBron is interested in, reportedly, right? They all got point guards. Memphis. The Cleveland piece of this is also interesting. Kind of feels like I've left out one of the, we're talking about dark horses here. This is one of the marquee acts talking about the Cavaliers. They're another team that potentially has the assets, right, to go get Kyrie Irving. Could they interest Dallas in a Irving for Harden swap? Because as we found out on the podcast, LeBron's world, as I'm calling it from now on, Rich Paul, Max Kellerman. I love it, by the way. I know there are some people out there that are angry and living that get off my lawn culture. I love agents talking on podcasts. I love players talking on podcasts. I want information. I want to feel like I'm involved. I want to feel like I'm part of the process, guys. When it comes to a potential Cleveland reunion for LeBron, if they're the team that could get Kyrie, I believe that that would put them in the driver's seat. I truly do believe that. The way that happens, Harden for Irving, straight up. Question is, why would Dallas want that? Well, James Harden's durable. Kyrie Irving's not. So let's start there. But Kyrie, as we know at this point, clearly the better player. I guess that's the big question here as well, right? LeBron clearly has shown an affinity for these two guys. He wants to play with one of those two, talking about Anthony Davis or Kyrie Irving. In the year of our Lord, 2026, are those two dudes good enough to be key cogs, one or two option on a championship team, talking about Kyrie and Anthony Davis? I think Kyrie Irving, for damn sure, when healthy, is still, I mean, let's just be honest here. You all love Jalen Brunson to death. Kyrie Irving, when healthy, is a better basketball player than Jalen Brunson. Argue with somebody you love. Hopefully that's me. So when we're talking about the magnitude and the gravity of a Kyrie Irving, let's not underscore it, guys. Let's not underscore it. The reality of it, man. Now, when it comes to what's most important for LeBron, I think whether he wants to be open and honest about it or not, 2026 and beyond, the 25 season, the 26 season, is going to be about whether or not LeBron can win a title. And then more importantly, this is the real elephant in the room. That was my elephant impersonation. Probably awful. There we go. He wants to catch Michael Jordan. And I know some people are going to view it as you know, low-hanging fruit, for lack of a better phrase. Some people may view it as a pointless conversation. Some people may think that there's no shot in hell. The reality is, whether he is going to admit it publicly or not, he really cares about the legacy piece of this thing, talking about LeBron. And he's trying to catch Michael Jordan. I firmly believe that. And I think if you're a basketball fan, you think it in the back of your mind, but it doesn't feel like it's ever been the driving factor in any decision for LeBron. For the first time in his career, it is. It's not about the money. It's not about baby girl. Talking about LeBron, talking about Savannah or Zuri. It's not about Bryce. All the media stuff that he does, the family bit, and I feel disrespectful almost calling it a bit. It's not a bit. It's things that go into his decision. I get it. It's not as high on the list this time around as I think it's been in previous years. I truly do believe that there's a legitimate shot of him just simply going to the team that gives him the best chance to win. Kind of hit on here over the past several minutes. Legacy is the number one driving factor here. LeBron wants to leave L.A. LeBron ultimately left L.A. because he didn't feel that they could win a championship as currently constructed. He didn't think they had an avenue to become a championship contender. Public opinion is going to differ on this in terms of the question I have for you all at 310-840-4910. You can hit me up on social media with it as well. It is at NELL_BTP. We've asked a similar iteration of this question throughout the course of this LeBron James sweepstakes, but with the new information, let's put it back on the cutting room floor here. It's being reported right now by Kevin O'Connor of Yahoo Sports that several different sources believe LeBron is slow playing this decision in terms of where he's going to sign next. He is slow playing it because he's trying to give any of his suitors an opportunity to land Anthony Davis or Kyrie Irving. To me, clearly signaling what's most important for him this time around. It's about winning. Why is it about winning, though? That's what we haven't really touched on much on this show. Why does he want to win so bad? I'll say the quiet part out loud. He'll never say it. His minion, Rich Paul, will never say it. Max Kellerman will never say it. LeBron James desperately wants to catch and capture NBA championships number 5 and number 6. So that the conversation could go the direction it should have been going for the past decade. He wants to be viewed as the greatest player of all time. And there are a lot of you old head sickos who believe that there's nothing LeBron could do. There's nothing he could do at this point to equal or match the legacy of Michael Jordan. Let's ask that question at 310-840-4910. With the new info that we've got, he wants to play with Kyrie. He wants to play with Anthony Davis. He's willing to wait this thing out to position himself as best as possible. Will LeBron James win a championship in his next destination? And is there anything that he could do to match the legacy of one Michael Jordan? 310-840-4910. We're talking all things LeBron sweepstakes. One of his suitors made a massive, massive blunder on social media. We'll give you the details on that next. This is Westwood One Sports Night.
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0: the big voice guy, I often dub him as the most trustworthy member of the program. It's no shade to Oliver Popular. It's no shade to the super producer that day. He's just never going to lie to you, man. Westwood One Sports Night continues. Odell Willingham back off the staycation. Can I be honest real quick? We're getting to your calls, 310-840-4910. LeBron wants to hook back up with Kyrie and Anthony Davis. I could have used better words there. I know. He wants to get back with his boys. He wants to run it back with either Kyrie or Anthony Davis. According to Kevin O'Connor's sources, Kevin O'Connor, NBA reporter, NBA analyst for YahooSports.com, he is cited several sources that say, yeah, that's why this decision for LeBron is being kind of held up. That's why it's dragging out this long. I also think it's an admission from LeBron what this time around is about. It's not about Savannah. It's not about Zuri. It's not about Bryce. It's not about family, the way that he makes it seem. And I'm not saying LeBron's a liar, even though a lot of you all out there accuse him of being a liar. Like, this is a very weird bit. I don't know if you all are familiar with the LeBron lying bit, where people just think he lies about everything, including the books that he reads. I'm not going to get into it. You all know, if you know, you know. I don't think he's lying about the importance of his family with this next decision. I think he is underscoring how insignificant they are in this choice, though. If I'm being honest, this is about legacy, guys. Wake up and smell the coffee. LeBron has accomplished everything you could accomplish in this sport. Honestly, we have reached a point where the only box that he hasn't checked in terms of being the greatest of all time is the hardware. It's the only box that he has yet to check. I think this next decision is about checking that box. I think this next decision is 110% rooted in legacy. 310-840-4910 is the number. Will LeBron James win a title in his next destination? And is there anything that he could do during this final chapter of his career, no matter how long it is there anything he could do to match the legacy of one Michael Jordan? 310-840-4910. I want to get into the Miami Heat's massive blunder coming up here momentarily, but there are some thoughts here on LeBron James on the talking text line. You can hit us up in the YouTube comments as well. I'll start checking those out momentarily. Just search Westwood One Sports Night if you want to watch the program. But let's get to the calls, man. Can we start? Let's start in Indiana with a guy, Craig. He's been on the line the longest. Craig, what's going on, man?
1: What's going on, man? Hope you're having a good evening. And this may be a little hot takey, but I honestly firmly believe this. So, number one, I do not believe that there is anything that LeBron could currently do to catch Jordan or pass him. And on top of that, what I would also argue is that he admitted that he was happy being number two when he uttered the words, "I'm taking my talents to Miami," right? So when he said that to me, that he admitted that he could never be Jordan.

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1: His bald ass. I get so tired of the way you all talk about Michael. I do. I swear for the Lord, I do. And I get it. I'm young. I'm wet behind the ears. I don't know anything about basketball. I'm just some failed Division III defensive end. But I know hoop, man. And when it comes to legacy, I just think the world has made their mind up on what LeBron is. And the last call to hit it right on the head, there is nothing that he could do probably to change your minds. But your opinion doesn't always matter. It matters on this program because it's the people's show. But in reality, it doesn't matter at all. 310-840-4910. Can we focus more on the first part of this? Is the team he goes to, rather, automatically a championship contender? I believe that to be true, including if he takes his talents to Miami. And according to YouTube, he already is taking his talents to Miami. So the Miami Heat accidentally posted and then deleted a scheduled YouTube live stream titled, quote, LeBron James introductory press conference. It was set for July the 27th. A team spokesperson told Shams Charania of ESPN that the link was mistakenly published while preparing for a possible James signing. I think it's an honest mistake, but it's a big one. I have seen folks on social media, though, Heat fans in particular, you savages, call for the brother's job, saying it's a fireable offense. A mistake? I think it depends on his track record at the office, if I'm being honest. If he's got a history of tripping and making poor decisions, well, maybe they should drug test him. maybe he's sneaking and geeking on the job. But two, like, in your line of work, and I know you guys spent a lot of time last night with our guy Denton Day talking about, you know, getting fired. We're not going to go that far down the rabbit hole, but you all do understand that, like, people make mistakes in the workplace, guys. They do. Do I think the guy should be fired over the mistake on YouTube? No. Was it a big-ass mistake? I could agree, yes. I don't think he's going to Miami, though. That is just me. 310-840-4910. Will LeBron win a title in his next destination, and is there anything he could do to match the legacy of one Michael Jordan? I think he will win a title in his next destination. You all know how I feel about that. And in terms of the legacy conversation, I think it's more than just him winning two more championships, though. I think it's the fashion that he wins them in. I think it's how responsible he is for the championship. And if he wins three, say he gets to seven, then what are y'all going to say? If he gets to seven, then what? Here's the number one argument that I have for this. In the number one way that I choose to go when we have this conversation. I get you all want to poo-poo on him because you don't think he's got the dog. The dog that MJ has. And I get it. I know what you all feel about that. But the bottom line is, what's the point of the game? When Dr. James Naismith was out in, what was it, Kansas? Making basketball up? What was the number one rule? How do you win if you're playing basketball competitively, guys? How do you win? You put the ball in the hole more than the other team does. You score more points than the opponent does. Last time that I checked, I feel like Nipsey Hussle when I said that. Last time that I checked. We're going to talk a little West Coast rap in exactly 1 hour as we look at the verses. This probably got Californians off their rocker right now. We get YG versus the game tomorrow night, Cali. What's up, man? I'm excited to talk about it. But last time that I checked, guys, LeBron James is the all-time leading scorer in the history of the NBA. Why does that not mean anything to you all when it comes to his legacy? Why does the longevity not play a role into how you all view him? And I know y'all probably think I'm just trying to argue. Y'all probably think I'm trying to, you know, piss people off, get people irritated. That's not what it is. I genuinely would love to know. And if the answer's nothing, it just shows what type of sports fan you are. What do you mean there's nothing LeBron could do? What if LeBron goes

0: out next year and averages 27-8-9 and his team wins the finals and he wins finals MVP. That wouldn't close the gap at all between him and Michael Jordan. So when you say there's nothing he could do, don't just talk out your ass, Cheeks. Come on, guys. Don't blow smoke at me. I want you to really think about this because I know this audience. We've been doing this show for 7-8 damn months now. I know you all. We family here on Westwood One Sports Night. We agree on a lot on this show. This is the topic that you all think I'm incompetent on. This is the topic that you all hate to talk about, but you love to talk about it at the same time. 310-840-4910. There's two parts to this, so please answer both when we get to you. Will LeBron James win a ring in his next destination? And is there anything he could do to equal or surpass the legacy of one Michael Jordan? 310-840-4910 is the number. I got Mr. Positive's been waiting the longest out in Michigan. We'll get to him before we continue this. What's going on, man?
1: Hey, Linnell, boom, shakalaka. Number one, yes, he's going to win a championship next team he plays for. Number two, he surpassed Jordan a long time ago. He plays against superior players. And three, when he has Kyrie Irving, I think Kyrie could be two sandwiches short of a picnic. I'm worried about his mental acuity and his commitment to success.
0: Can I stop you dead in your tracks? I know this is terrible.
1: Anthony Davis is injury prone.
0: For me as a radio host, to just cut you off like I'm attempting to do?
1: Everybody go for your dreams.
0: Wow.
1: Thanks, Lynette.
0: Are you kidding me? Just came in and just dropped the mic?
2: Mobbed you on your own show.
0: That was incredible. Do you do this to Stephen A., Greg? Jeez. I always say whenever I'm doing segments here on Sports Talk Radio, because I'm such a professional wrestling mark, I take it as like cutting a promo every time I'm doing a new segment. What was that like comparable to? Mr. Positive he tried to Wally Pit me in real time. In reality, though, when it comes to this conversation, and I don't want to stick on it too long, I do believe that, whether you all want to admit it or not, America is overly critical of LeBron James, too hard on LeBron James, in my opinion at least. I think he has become one of the most polarizing athletes in the history of pro sports. That's the difference between him and Jordan. Everybody loved MJ. That's why you all get all up here and lick him like an ice cream cone every chance you get. He was loved and revered by everybody. LeBron's got real haters. Something that Michael Jordan, I don't think, can relate to. 310-840-4910 is the number here on Westwood One Sports Night. I see the lines are fully loaded. If you're getting a busy signal, keep banging us here at 310-840-4910. Taking your calls on, will LeBron win a title in his next destination? And then is there anything he could do to match Jordan's legacy? Your calls on that next here on Westwood One Sports Night.
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22: From the Logan AC and Heat Services Weather Center.
23: A tranquil period ahead for Central Ohio. Dry overnight. Thursday looks good. Dry, sunny conditions. Very little smoke in the air. High temperatures staying in the upper 70s. On Friday, low 80s. Lots of sun. Saturday, dry and sunny. Middle 80s. Next chance of rain comes in on Sunday afternoon. That is your 97.1 The Fan weather forecast. I'm 10 Weather Impact Chief Meteorologist Chris Tomer.
0: Charge. Linnell Willingham kicking it with you as we get you up to 3 a.m. Eastern Time. We will get into the National Football League coming up in the 1 a.m. hour on the East Coast. 40 9 days away from night one of the 2026 NFL season. I cannot wait for it. I know you all cannot wait for it. We're going to get our fingers dirty, our hands dirty when it comes to the National Football League coming up here in about a half hour or so. Seahawks, Patriots from Seattle to open up the season on Wednesday this year. A little bit different as we have the Netflix special coming up on Thursday. Rams and Niners from Melbourne, Australia. 310-840-4910 is the number. In relation to the National Football League, coming up in exactly 16 minutes, I will bring you a fresh installment of the most highly anticipated power ranking segment in all of Sports Talk Radio. I'll give you Nell's Super Six Pack, my top six NFL storylines entering training camp. So make sure you're sticking around in about 16 minutes to hear that list. I want to get through some of these calls. Kevin O'Connor, YahooSports.com, giving us another wrinkle in the LeBron James sweepstakes. A little bit of a thought on the timeline here. According to several different sources, the reason LeBron may be dragging this decision out is because of his desire to play with two former teammates. He wants to play with either Kyrie Irving, who is now the point guard for the Dallas Mavericks, coming off of an ACL tear. He also wants to play with Anthony Davis. Whether either of those two things come to fruition, to me, is low-key irrelevant. Yeah, I know I think he's coming to the Wizards. AD already plays for the Wizards. This was more confirmation. I wanted to get on here, and y'all lucky didn't. Day loves y'all as much as I love y'all. We care about y'all on this program. There was a part during our pre-show meeting where I said I was going to come in here and talk about LeBron to the Wizards for 4 hours. Y'all are going to have to call me Basketball Nostradamus after it happens. I promise you. You think I'm insufferable now? You think I pop it now? You think I'm loud and arrogant, boisterous now? You wait until I don't even want the damn ink to dry on the contract with LeBron signing in D.C. I may do the show in an I was right shirt all damn NBA season. I'm going to put some respect on my name. I knows what I'm talking about. 310-840-4910. Obviously, I'm being facetious. No one knows where LBJ is going, but we do know this. We do know this without a shadow of a doubt. This decision, in terms of where he plays his basketball next, you can argue with your cousin, you can argue with your grandma, you can argue with your best friend. This decision is strictly based off of legacy. He is tired of all of the garbage conversation that we have about why he's not as good as Mr. Clean. Michael Jordan is Mr. Clean, guys. I don't have to talk about Michael Jordan bad in the process. I can respect his greatness. I appreciate what he did for the game. I don't like why you all got to put LeBron down to big up MJ. That's what I don't like. But the reality is, when it comes to LeBron, I think his next destination, he wins a title. And I think it's about capturing titles 5 and 6. If he's able to accomplish that, if he can tie Michael Jordan in terms of NBA championships, does it change his legacy? Is there anything that he could do, in your mind, to match or surpass the legacy of one Michael Jordan? And then two, do you think he wins a championship in his next destination? I am a lot more confident about the latter in terms of his ability to win a title. I think wherever he goes, he's going to win a title. And if he doesn't, see, we've talked about positive impacts on the legacy. I go back and forth with this. Part of me thinks that LeBron is so established, there's nothing at this juncture that could hurt his legacy. And I believe that to be true. But if he goes to his next destination and loses, well, all of the haters that we have right now on the phone line are going to have more and more ammunition. Brad is in Fresno wanting to check in. Brad, what's going on, brother? Welcome in to Westwood One Sports Night. What you got for us?
1: Hey, I got to preface this with I am not a LeBron hater.
0: Oh, God.
1: However, there is one number that LeBron cannot surpass.
0: And what's that?
1: And that is that championship finals that MJ has, and it's that zero in the loss column.
0: Guys, can I ask you this? What does that mean that he's never lost in the finals? What does it mean in reality? Why is that? And I appreciate the call. I hope none of you, I hope nobody else swallows their tongue when we ask real questions back about Michael Jordan, because that's what I'm here for, guys. What does it matter that he's undefeated in the finals? So what? And LeBron James is the all-time leading scorer in the history of the damn sport. He's undefeated in life. Jordan's undefeated in the finals. LeBron is undefeated in life. You see his wife? You see his beautiful family? You see what he's done for the city of Cleveland? I've been tired of hearing that Jordan's 6-0 in the finals. Who gives a damn? Who cares? Tom Brady ain't undefeated in the finals. He the GOAT. Why does it? I don't know. Maybe an old head out there on the line will tell me. I don't know. And I'm not trying to be facetious with this. I'm not trying to piss anyone off. It's just how I look at it, man. I know my age got something to do with it. Mr. Pittsburgh. We've never heard from Mr. Pittsburgh. Mr. Pittsburgh, we welcome you in, I believe, for the first time here on the West Football Sports Night. What you got for us, man?
2: Hey, my friend, how you doing? It's great to call, and it's great to make this phone call after Mr. Positive, man. First-time caller here, and you know what? This is a very great topic. I'm glad you brought this up. And when I look at Jordan and LeBron, first of all, do I think that LeBron can win somewhere else? Possibly, depending on where he goes and how the team is set up. All right, as far as that goes. I mean, he's a great guy, great player. Yes, he could have an opportunity to win. But as far as doing anything with Jordan, no, I don't think so. And I'm going to tell you why. Number one, yes, LeBron has leading score in the NBA. But when you look at scoring titles, Michael Jordan 10, LeBron James 1. When you look at defensive player of the year, Michael Jordan 1. LeBron James, 0. Now, listen, I'm not saying that LeBron is not great. I have LeBron James as one of my top five players
0: ever
2: in the NBA. But the difference between LeBron and Jordan is that Jordan was an assassin, okay? That's what he was. When you look at that game six, especially what he did,
0: I appreciate the call. I got to get to some others. We could go. Everyone's got career defining moments. I get it. LeBron does too, though, guys. And this is why this kind of exhausting. And I sometimes dread even going down this rabbit hole and opening up this box because I know how personal the conversation gets. A lot of you all out there, can I ask to really hear from our 35 and younger crew tonight? Can I make a special request out there on the phone lines, talking text, 310-840-4910? Can I hear from some folks that are 35 and under tonight that aren't biased and aren't going to pull wool over their eyes when it comes to the career and legacy of one LeBron James and Michael Jordan? Both of those two guys, when we're comparing them, please. Because I already see how the phone conversations are going to go. It almost makes me reluctant to go back to the phones, if I'm being frank with you, at 310-840-4910. As we ease our way into this 1 o'clock hour on the East Coast, we're going to push the NFL talk back about 10 minutes. I do want to give you all an update on something that I care near and dear about, one of the best video game franchises out there in the world. Gave a pretty significant update for the next installment in their franchise. We'll give you the details on that. Let's hit one call before we go to break. 30 seconds or less. Let's go to Jim in Boston. Jim, what's up, pal?
4: Hey, Lunau, welcome back.
0: Appreciate you.
4: Well,
0: man,
4: there's a lot of points I could hit on, but in 30 seconds, you know, why can't he just be considered great, both of them? There's so many different ways you could fight your argument. Jordan scored this. LeBron, best all-around player. Longevity. I mean, it's an argument that no matter which side you take, you're going to go back and forth. Now, I'm 60. I ain't your 35-year-old guy, but I know a lot about basketball, too. I've been watching it since I was a kid. And, you know, there was the argument of this guy against that guy, Wilt Chamberlain, Jabbar. Like, what are you going to do? Robert Parrish played the most games in the NBA except for LeBron. So what, is he the greatest? You know what I mean? So you
0: he didn't score more points.
4: That argument on everything. He's a great player. And yes, Jordan has more championships.
0: Real quick, because we're up against it.
4: You can't really define
0: real quick, because we're up against it. In 5 seconds or less. In 5 seconds or less. Is there anything LeBron could do?
4: You know, so
0: is there anything LeBron could do in your mind?
4: Why can't we
0: Am I like muted or something? Like, is there, what the hell? Is there anything? 310-840-4910 is the number. We have a lot more to get to here on Westwood One Sports Night. And if I ticked you off trying to make the case for LeBron James over Michael Jordan, you just wait till we come back from break. We got a fresh installment in one of the best video game series ever. The new cover athletes for NBA 2K have been revealed. I'll give them to you next.
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0: This is the youngest of Charles and O. Willingham, rocking out with you as we get you up to 3 a.m. Eastern Time here on Westwood One Sports Night, California. Hey, what's up? As we enter, or welcome in, rather, some of our West Coast audience here. Final 2 hours of the program. Excuse me, coming right at you. I ate again before the show tonight. My burp count, we actually need to get a burp counter for football season. There's probably going to be a lot of nights where I eat before the show. Excuse me, just based off of the way that my day goes. This is so uncomfortable. I got to stop doing this myself. I'm going to get back to you all on the phones here in a second at 310-840-4910. It feels like the news of the night. Kevin O'Connor, YahooSports.com, reporting the reason, according to several different sources, the reason LeBron's decision is dragging out so long is he's trying to give potential suitors the opportunity to trade for one Anthony Davis or Kyrie Irving. You all know, I think the Wizards are the dark horse for LeBron because Anthony Davis is there. Anthony Davis, we got a new little wrinkle to this as well. He was at Fanatics Fest, and a young reporter, young content creator, let me not call him a reporter, a young content creator by the name of Chase Coburn, got a little one-on-one interview with Anthony Davis, and he asked AD, hey, LeBron coming to D.C., and Anthony Davis could have just brushed it off to the side. But Anthony Davis said, awkwardly rubbed his beard, gave that cringy smile, and said, yeah, we've had some talks. It's kind of like when you're trying to hide from your friends that you, like, got laid by a certain chick. You're like, yeah, I did it, but I'm ready to tell anybody. It's kind of how it feels about the LeBron thing. That's how it feels. Like, it's like the worst-kept secret. Or maybe it's a well-kept secret, because I'm the only one with a pulse that actually thinks it's possible. Even my fellow Wizards fan, Denton Day, thinks I am out of my mind when it comes to LeBron coming to D.C. Put all that to the side, though, in terms of, is he coming to D.C. or is he not? Is he going to Kyrie Irving's next destination or is he not? The bottom line is, the fact that that has been reported lets me know what 2026 and beyond is about, baby. It's not about Hollywood. It's not about life after basketball. It's not about enjoying, you know, Zuri's basketball, excuse me, volleyball season. It ain't about enjoying Bryce's redshirt freshman year at Arizona. Nuh-uh. It's about legacy. It's about hooping. It's about going out and chopping wood and continuing to establish yourself as the greatest basketball player of all time. Whether he's, you know, upfront about it or not, that is what his goal is. You don't play the game this long without having goals, without having milestones that you want to hit. And for LeBron, he has quite literally accomplished everything there is to accomplish outside of that elusive fifth and sixth championship. If he's able to capture that, what does it do for his legacy compared to one Michael Jordan? And I'll take it a step further, right? Is there anything LeBron could do at this juncture to match or surpass the legacy of one Michael Jordan? And then do you think his next destination is a championship destination? I believe wherever LeBron James signs next, he's winning the title. What say you at 310-840-4910? Before we get back to the calls, we did have some massive basketball news that dropped. Massive to me, I guess. And if you're part of the Youngest in Charge movement, I'm a big 2K fan. Last year's edition sucked. They changed the shot meter. I can't make shots. I was playing my brother a couple of weekends ago, man, and at the end of the first quarter, it was 8-4. We both couldn't hit no damn jump shots. It's hard. But the 2K cover athlete is always something that means something to these athletes. And 2K dropped their cover athletes for this year's edition of the basketball game. And there are three separate cover athletes, and this has been a standing tradition over the past several years that 2K has kind of went to. Cover athletes are going to be Victor Wembanyama in the standard edition. That'll be the one that goes for, you know, market price on your normal next-gen console game, something like $60. The deluxe edition, which gets you all the VC and lets you get your MyPlayer all geeked up, that is going to be Caitlin Clark on the cover of that. So that's really cool. She deserves that. By the way, speaking of Caitlin Clark, if you haven't been keeping tabs on the W and what she's been doing ever since her name was kind of dragged through the mud last week, this is what I love about Caitlin Clark. Say what you want. She's a crybaby. She whines too damn much. I still feel that way, but she's a gamer, dude. She is a gamer. Friday night, Caitlin Clark, 45 points, 10 assists, 4 steals, 6 of 10 from the great beyond. Follows it up tonight with 27 and 11. And oh, by the way, the Indiana Fever, the number one seed right now within the landscape of the Eastern Conference. Caitlin Clark's telling you, hey, I hear all the noise about whether or not I'm the face of the league or not. I can't really do anything about that. All I can do is go hoop, and that's what she's doing, man, and it's leading to W's for the Indiana Fever. The third cover athlete, if he didn't get hurt, I seriously wonder whether or not he'd be more revered in Chicago than Mike. Derrick Rose is going to be the Ultra Edition 2K27 cover athlete. When I think of Derrick Rose, it gets me thinking of like the biggest what ifs ever in the world of pro sports. The way that Chicago loves him, though, that's why I'm kind of comparing it to Jordan. If Derrick Rose never got hurt, I'm telling you, people would love him more than they love Michael Jordan. I guarantee it. You want to talk about transcending the sport, transcending the game, that explosive, physical, downhill guard that could score with the best of them, one of the youngest league MVPs ever. Brother's a badass, man. Injuries, though, obviously cut Derrick Rose's career short. I'm glad that as he's getting older, we're still celebrating and giving him his flowers and appreciating him for his greatness, man. It's one of the biggest what-ifs in the world of pro sports. I think about him. This is really taking it back a little bit. Brandon Roy. If Brandon Roy's knees never went bad, Brandon Roy was a bucket. 310-840-4910. Is the number here on Westwood One Sports Night. Let's get back to the phones here. Is there anything LeBron can do to match or surpass MJ's legacy? And then two, will he win a ring in his next destination? When I see a caller that goes by Coach, we got to get some. It's Coach Rick out in the Bay Area. Coach Rick, what up, brother? Coach Rick? Rick? What up, Coach? What you got, man? Let's go out there. I got Bert in Baltimore saying good evening to us. Bert, what's up, pal? What you got for us, man? Uh-oh. Bert's connection's off. Hot, darn it. We'll put Bert back on hold. Let him get his connection right. I know I can go to Myron in Dallas for a strong opinion. Myron is in Dallas. Wanting to check in. Myron, what's up, brother?
1: Yes, sir, you can there. How you doing, young and in charge? Let me first say welcome back, man. I definitely personally missed you. D-Day, he did his thing as usual. That's that other cat you had, I don't know about. But I think D-Day took his spot as well. But to answer your question tonight, LeBron should do, in my opinion, is go to Philadelphia. He has the opportunity to win his 2 championships, to get the 2 rings, as well as surpass Michael in the form of being one of the top 3 or 4 to ever win an NBA title with 3 different teams. That shuts the whole conversation down. And that's all I have to say. Welcome back. Glad to hear you there.
0: Myron, my dog. I appreciate the kind words, man. So Myron brings up a different piece of this conversation that we haven't hit on tonight. That's why I went to him. My guy Myron's known for advancing conversations here on Westwood One Sports Night. If he is to win a championship with 3 different organizations in the NBA, can I be honest? I don't think it's something that fans would credit him for. They would call him a homie hopper, for lack of a better phrase. You know what I'm saying? They would feel... If we go back to the argument of what the other caller said, if him going to Miami was an admission that'll never be better than Jordan, my ass. I just know that at this point, and you all can, and I see the comments in the chat. I glanced at them for a second. I think it was a guy, Pine Needle, saying that, hey, LeBron did this, or Jordan, rather, did this in 10 years. End of story. Doesn't matter how quickly he did it. LeBron's going to do more. That's the thing that he'll never... Imagine if LeBron took a year off. You know how refreshed he would come back? That's the other thing. You all... Y'all GOAT, man, took a whole year off and came back and was washed. Come on, man. You let LeBron take some time off, knowing the way that that brother takes care of his body, he would come back a better basketball player. I guarantee he would. The other piece of this that continues to drive my narrative of LeBron's coming to D.C., he's going to show Michael what a real GOAT does in the nation's capital. Think about it, though. From a legacy standpoint, you bring a championship to D.C., who's got one of the longest championship droughts in professional sports currently. You bring a title to that franchise, LeBron? You better ask somebody. You'll be revered in Chocolate City forever. You may surpass Marion Barry. 310-840-4910 is the number. Here on Westwood One Sports Night, will LeBron win a title in his next destination? And is there anything that he can do to either match or surpass the legacy of one Michael Jordan? Steve is in Fort Worth wanting to chime in. Steve-O, what's going on, brother? Welcome into Westwood One
2: Sports. Yes, sir. Let me ask you a question.
0: Yes, sir.
2: You actually say I'm a LeBron hater. I'm not a LeBron hater. I think LeBron is the second best basketball player of all time. There's no question about it.
0: Okay.
2: People say Kobe. People say Shaq. People say other people. But LeBron is definitely number two. And you ask, is there a way for him to be number one? Yes, there is. I'm a Michael Jordan fan, mm-hmm. but I will say this. If he wins and can tie, he actually can equal Jordan. And I'll say it because I was a Joe Montana fan. And Joe Montana had four Super Bowls. When Tom Brady matched the fourth Super Bowl, I could still debate it. The fifth mm-hmm. was really tough. The sixth and the seventh, it was impossible.
0: Yeah, it became.
2: So that's how you can actually have LeBron.
0: So what you saying? He got to get to seven championships? I appreciate the call. I feel like the goalposts consistently moves when it comes to this conversation. I want to harp on the latter part of what I said when I was talking about NBA 2K. And I believe it with my whole chest. If Derrick Rose doesn't get hurt, well, maybe we're talking about him as the greatest Bull of all time. He was that talented. And when you think about what he meant to the city of Chicago, being a Chicago native, coming up through the grassroots, through the high school, etc., can I just be honest? The fact that Derrick Rose has his baby mothers coexisting with one another, they do birthdays together, they're one big happy family. He is the coolest dude in the room. Tom Thibodeau, damn you, brother. Damn you. 310-840-4910. Remember, you can keep the conversation going in the YouTube chat as well. Just search Westwood One Sports Night. Like, subscribe, comment. Do the whole nine, man. We're currently up to what? We're at 21 right now live in the YouTube. So there we go. Getting our numbers up, man. Help us out. Like, subscribe, comment, engage with us. We're going to have some non-sports content because it'll all be centered around the world of sports. We're going to have some YouTube-exclusive content coming very, very soon to the channel. So make sure you stick around for that. And we're waiting confirmation, ladies and gentlemen. We may be taking this bad boy. I'll wait before we actually announce that. 310-840-4910. I say all that to say this. Keep calling us. Keep texting us. Keep chatting at us on YouTube. Keep liking. Keep subscribing, man. We're growing this thing each and every day. 310-840-4910 is the number. I do want to bring you a fresh installment of the most highly anticipated power ranking segment in all of sports talk radio. Nell Super Six Pack. My top six NFL storylines as we get geared up for training camp. We had the Cardinals report today. Their veterans were on the practice field. We had the Panthers report today. Their veterans were on the practice field. I know. Two teams that should be preparing for 2027. I totally understand it. But they reported, in lieu of that, we'll bring you a Super Six Pack as we get closer, man. 49 days away from night one of the NFL regular season, Super Bowl rematch, Patriots, Seahawks, Mike Vrabel, Mike McDonald, Drake May, Sam Darnold. I'm geeked up for it, man. We'll get into the NFL coming up here in the next 10 minutes. But let's continue to run through the calls while we got them here. Andrea is in Berkeley wanting to chime in. Andrea, what's going on? Welcome into Westwood One Sports Night.
3: Hi, how you doing?
0: I am amazing. How are you doing?
3: Hello. Can you hear me?
0: I can hear you. What's going on?
3: Hold on.
0: I don't think the callers can hear me. We've had a problem with this all night.
3: And see if you can hear me now. Okay.
0: Can you hear me now?
3: Can you hear me now?
0: We don't got all night now, Andrea. Andrea, I hear you. What's going on?
3: Hello?
0: Oh, Andrea. Whoever's grandmother that is.
3: Should I call back?
0: Yes, you should. Say goodbye. 310-840-4910 is not. We're having this is a live radio show, ladies and gentlemen. You know how we get down. Triple M out in Dallas. Can you tell us what the 3M stand for, brother?
4: So I grew up watching LeBron James. Like I'm like 2, maybe 3 years younger than him. But I think at his age, if he wins another championship, he will surpass Michael Jordan. Because what was Michael Jordan doing at LeBron's age?
0: Smoking cigars and think about NASCAR endeavors. You damn right.
4: Hello?
0: So clearly there's some sort of problem we're having.
4: I think something's wrong with the calls. Reception, so
0: we're gonna put a pause on the calls for a second. Perfect time. If you want to chime in, you can continue to do so at 310-840-4910. We'll figure it out, I promise you. In the meantime and in between time, let's get to it, man. 49 days to go. Until night one of the NFL season, Seahawks, Patriots. Before we get there, though, we have some business to handle. Most NFL coaches will tell you that what happens in the fall and in the winter, those habits are built right now. You smell that? I can hear the freshly cut grass. Smell the freshly cut grass, rather. I can hear the cleats clicking and clacking on the concrete. NFL training camp is on the horizon. I'll give you my top 6 NFL storylines heading into training camp next here on Westwood One Sports Night.
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0: Here's Linnell Willingham.
1: Yes, indeedy. Westwood One Sports Night continues with the youngest in charge, Linnell Willingham, still kicking it with you as we get you up to 3 a.m. Eastern time. We're literally, well, I guess we're over halfway through the show. We got an hour and a half left to go. Time flies when you're having a good time. We've talked a lot of NBA. If you're on the line, stay there. I want to get your thoughts on the NFL as well. Guys, don't look now, man. Don't look now. We're 49 days away, peeps, from the start of the NFL regular season. Seahawks, Patriots, from Lumen Field in Seattle, the official ring ceremony, inject it all into my veins, guys, because we're here. We have suffered for months. And honestly, shout out to the NCAA tournament. Shout out to this World Cup. Shout out to NBA free agency. Shout out to the NBA draft. We've had some things here along the way that have kind of helped us, you know, row our way down the stream here. It had been totally, you know, terrible throughout what they call the dead period here in this industry. But we're getting ready to jump right into it. Because once we have that first show where it's all football from second one to second 3 minute and 3 hour and 54 second, three hour and 54 minutes rather, once we get to that point, it'll be all football all the time. That's what I'm geeked up for. That's what you all are geeked up for. We'll talk a lot of college football. We'll talk a lot of National Football League. But when it comes to the NFL this year in particular, I said it last week, man. I'm not sure if we've had a season in recent memory where the clear-cut favorite is like so much better than the rest of the pack. The LA Rams, to me, have the best chances to win the Super Bowl. They've got the best odds via our friends at the DraftKings Sportsbook. So, yeah, when it comes to the LA Rams, I think every football fan out there across the country feels like, without a shadow of a doubt, they are the team to beat. I don't remember going, even during the peak of the Chiefs' run, right? Did we ever feel like no one else had a shot? There was always like Buffalo, could Buffalo get over the hump? There was always the talk of, well, can Lamar and company get over the hump? We watched Joe Burrow actually, you know, take this brother down, talking about Patty Mahomes. But like, even during their run, they never felt invincible. I'm telling you now, this Rams team, especially if they can somehow get Aaron Donald back, and God bless whatever quarterback has to be under center against that defense. But, man, they're starting to feel like a title run is inevitable here. It's starting to feel like the Rams, without a shadow of a doubt, are not just going to punch their ticket to the big dance. They're going to win the whole thing. It's rare in pro sports, in the NFL in particular, when you can go up and down a roster, right, and not have a single question about what the hell they are. That's the case right now when it comes to the LA Rams. But you know what? As active as the Rams have been this offseason, trading for Myles Garrett, trading for Trent McDuffie, making the ridiculous decision to draft Ty Simpson, they're not one of the top storylines heading into training camp to me. I'll give you my top six. It is now time for a fresh installment of the most highly anticipated power ranking segment in all of sports talk radio, a fresh installment of L Super Six Pack, my top six NFL storylines as we get geared up for training camp.

Let's get right into it. Number six. Now Super Six Pack. Top six NFL storylines entering training camp. We'll dip our toe in the water here gently. The coaches that are on the hot seat. We had an NFL record. 10 new head coaches hired this cycle. Yet, there are still some coaches that are going to be on the hot seat going into camp. The following coaches need to have nothing but glowing reviews coming out of their camp program, or else that

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1: This is actually Zach Taylor of the Cincinnati Bengals. Because think about it, guys. He's got everything you need. Joe Burrow, elite quarterback. The wide receiver group, best duo in football. And most importantly, they revamped their defense. So there really are no excuses for Cincinnati to not be a formidable group coming up in 2026. Number five, Nell Super Six Pack. Top NFL storylines entering training camp. What's up with the new kids on the block, man? I just mentioned it. 10 new NFL head coaches. Look at it through this lens. Who's under the most pressure? And then who's most likely to exceed expectations? Can I be real with y'all? Can I keep it 8 more than 92? The NFL head coach that was hired this cycle that's clearly under the most pressure is John freaking Harbaugh. Oliver Popular, I don't know if you got it ready to go for us. We actually got to hear from John Harbaugh earlier today, and on second listen, I kind of feel like, you know, maybe, just maybe, social media has been a little too tough on Coach Harbaugh. I look at Coach Harbaugh and the Giants as a group that's really dependent on the success of one man, and it's Jackson Dart. But here's the problem with the Giants. When I look at the infrastructure, when I look at Matt Nagy being the offensive coordinator, when I look at the rest of the offensive coaching staff, they've got Brian Callahan on staff. He worked with Joe Burrow, was his offensive coordinator early on in his career. When I look at that group, feel good about Brian Callahan, but he's coaching Joe Burrow. Anybody can coach Joe Burrow. I wonder, by season's end, will the Giants have an answer on who their quarterback is long-term? That's my big question. Malik Nabers, his week one status is in doubt. You take Malik Nabers away from that receiving core, Jackson Dart is going to look god-awful. Harbaugh's supposed to be a guy that comes in and fixes culture. We'll see just how improved the Giants' culture is. If today, with him addressing his team, was any sort of, you know, indicator as to how good the culture is, it's probably not very good.
2: Man, you nervous? Excited, nervous, you know? Nervous like before a game almost, Mason.
3: Get this thing kicked off.
2: I'm standing up here in front of the New York Giants. The New York Giants. It's a New York Giants sitting in this room. The New York Giants. Wow, it's an honor. It's an honor to stand in front of this room right now. Now, I know those coaches back there feel the same way, right, coaches?
4: Sergio.
2: It's an honor, man.
4: Yeah.
2: Mm-hmm. We've been working, haven't we? We've been working early, we've been late, getting ready for today. Today. Sitting in this chair, in this seat, getting to work, getting started, our beginning. Because this is where it all begins, together.
1: John Harbaugh, the new NFL coaching hire that's under the most pressure, in my opinion. The one that has the best chance to exceed expectations. This isn't my first time saying this on this program. If you follow us nightly here on Westwood One Sports Night, I look at Todd Monken with the Cleveland Browns. Everyone looks at the Browns as a joke. Everyone thinks the Browns are going to be picking near the top of the draft. I don't believe that. Despite what all the fantasy gurus out there want to tell you, I'm going to be very frank. Football is a game that is won and lost on the line of scrimmage. They revamped their offensive line. This defensive front was already one of the most formidable groups in the NFL. Swap out Garrett for Jarrett Verse. Yeah, it's a drop-off. But it isn't like Jarrett Verse is a bum. Love what they have in the secondary. My biggest issue with the Lions, excuse me, not the Lions, with the Browns defensively, rather, is Jim Schwartz is no longer there. Will they be as formidable as they were in years past on defense?

0: defense without him being the guy that pushes the buttons. Most importantly, though, Todd Monken with Lamar Jackson in year one led Lamar to the best year that he's ever had as a pro. So Shador, Deshaun Watson, whoever wins the competition, guys, I think they'll be set up for success because of Coach Monken and because of the infrastructure that Andrew Berry and that front office have put in place there with the Cleveland Browns. That's number five, though, in L Super Six Pack. My top six storylines heading into the NFL season. Number six, coach is on the hot seat. Number five, the new kids on the block. Number four, the state of the AFC North, man. One of the most interesting divisions in the NFL as we get geared up for the regular season. There's a lot of change with Coach Minter and Coach McCarthy replacing Harbaugh and Mike Tomlin. The Bengals have finally invested significant resources on their defense. They've got sky-high expectations. We're getting the retirement tour for Aaron Rodgers. And then for the Browns, the forgotten group, the bottom feeder of the division, I think they're going to outkick their coverage and be a lot better than what the general public gives them credit for. I love what they've done up front along the offensive line. I love their weapons. And I think it'll be perfect timing all throughout the course of the 2026 seasons. The Ravens are another team that's basically kind of put up or shut up time for that group. Pivotal year for Lamar Jackson within the landscape of the AFC North. You know what else Lamar hasn't done? That contract extension, it never happened, guys. Something to monitor as we roll throughout 2026. Number three, the quarterback competitions that are going on. We know about the one in Cleveland. We just briefly touched on that. I think whoever comes out as the winner will have success. We got an update on the quarterback competition in Minnesota. I am convinced that Kevin O'Connell hates Minnesota and is trying to get himself fired. He said on the record late last week or over the weekend that the quarterback competition between J.J. McCarthy and Kyler Murray, it's going to run all the way until the end of camp. Vikings fans, I apologize in advance for what I think KOC is about to do. Having those two dudes split reps and not having one guy get a lion's share of them, they're not good enough to function and have success under those circumstances. I doubt it. We'll see what happens, though. And then the quarterback competition, the Southpaw fight that exists in Atlanta, Tua versus Mike Penix. There's a list out there. I believe it was ESPN.com put together the top 10 cores, 25 and younger, and the Atlanta Falcons were near the top of that list. If Shane Steichen can get good quarterback play out of either Tua or Mike Penix, Falcons are going to be frisky in a South division that's wide open. They won four games in a row to end last year, and if it wasn't for the math and them already losing the tiebreaker, they would have made the playoffs a season ago. Do not sleep on what the Atlanta Falcons can be. Do not sleep on the importance of that quarterback competition. Number two, NFL Super Six Pack, top six storylines entering camp in the NFL. How does the marriage of Jalen Hurts and Sean Mannion gel? The Eagles, I said it about a month and a half ago, the Philadelphia Eagles have the widest variance of any team in the NFL. I can see them winning six games and picking top 10 within the draft. I could also see them going all the way to California and winning the Super Bowl. So the determining factor, we know it's going to be Jalen Hurts. They got A.J. Brown out the building. They sent Debo down the block. So now Jalen Hurts hopefully can maneuver and not have to tuck his chain around the facility. That defense we know is championship caliber. Question is how will Jalen Hurts and Sean Mannion gel together offensively? Number one, come on, guys. You knew where I was going with this. How healthy is one Patrick Mahomes? Because if he's healthy and able to go right from the get-go, the Chiefs, like they are each and every year, are going to be a force to be reckoned with within the landscape of the AFC. That is Nell's Super Six Pack. My top six NFL storylines as we get geared up for training camp. Number six, the coaches that are on the hot seat, Dan Quinn, Shane Steichen, Zach Taylor, etc. Number five, the new kids on the block. 10 new NFL head coaches. I think Harbaugh's under the most pressure. I think Todd Monken exceeds the expectations better than anyone else. Number four, the state of the AFC North, the division that has had stability over the past 20 years. Now they don't all of a sudden. We'll see what happens there. Number three, the quarterback competitions in Cleveland, Minnesota, Atlanta. Number two in terms of top storylines entering camp, the marriage between Jalen Hurts and new offensive coordinator Sean Mannion. How does that work out? And then number one, the biggest needle mover in the National Football League. No, it's not. It's not Taylor Swift. It is Patrick Mahomes. 310-840-4910 is the number. California, this next segment is made just for you. Hit us up on the talking text line, 310-840-4910. We're getting ready to get the verses that Compton and all of California has been itching for. Tonight is YG versus The Game. Who you got? Take your calls and dish on that next during Westwood One Sports Night.
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23: A tranquil period ahead for Central Ohio. Dry overnight. Thursday looks good. Dry, sunny conditions. Very little smoke in the air. High temperatures staying in the upper 70s. On Friday, low 80s. Lots on Saturday, dry and sunny, middle 80s. Next chance of rain comes in on Sunday afternoon.
0: That was the official anthem of the leaders.
24: The National League. That's in the NLS. The old LA Dodgers, baby. Speaking of Major League Baseball, we do have to show some love to the Boston Red Sox and what they were able to accomplish. I'm not tripping. So were you guys messing with me the whole time? I'd swore that I was reading the, okay. So the Sox did have their streak ended. They did have their streak ended and they lost the second half of the doubleheader, which I thought they did. And to me, if there's a team in the American League that's kind of like a dark horse for Mr. Skubal, all of a sudden it feels like the Red Sox. I wouldn't call them a leader in the clubhouse by any measure, but when you go on a run like this ahead of the deadline and you have all of the trends and good things happen to you the way that they are right now for Boston, you kind of push your chips to them. The other team that I think clearly should be pushing their chips to the middle is the Washington Nationals. And if you're a Mets fan out there, I understand. If you're frustrated, I understand. If you're antsy, Paul Toboni, who joins the Sports Junkies out in Washington, D.C. each and every week, gave a little bit of an update on their thought process going into this stretch of play ahead of the trade deadline. And when Luis Garcia is hitting the ball the way that he is, and you think about how pivotal he could be for a contender, maybe the Washington Nationals, who are the best offense in Major League Baseball, maybe they go think about how pivotal he could be for a contender. Maybe the Washington Nationals, who are the best offense in Major League Baseball, maybe they go out and are major buyers at the deadline. They need some relief pitching. And they probably use another starter as well. But we'll see ultimately what happens here as we ease our way to the Major League Baseball trade deadline coming up on August the 3rd. I mentioned Compton. This was for you guys. There is a versus battle that's getting ready to take place tonight out in California between YG in the game, two of the most respected California rappers of the 2000s. I'm not sure who comes out on top in this thing. My mind, my heart tells me it's clearly the game. Game's going to wash him, right? But I think YG got some bangers on his hands now, especially if they're allowed to play like features and things of that nature. YG has got some bapianas. That just sounded weird. I'm never going to say that word again. Bapiana? I'm sorry. Anybody out there that's listening, I'm 28 and I'm cooler than what I just sounded. I promise you. A bapiana? That sounds freaky as hell for one. But no, YG's got hits. Put the music aside for a second. Just the influence on the area. Talk about Game and YG, both pioneers in the rap game in California. But when it comes to the Game, man, I think he is one of the most underrated lyricists ever. Like, Game is overly slept on in terms of his pen work, in terms of what he is as a wordsmith. I love Game, man. I do. Now, if this was a fight, the Game would whoop YG's ass. That's not what this is about, though. This is about the rap. It's about the music, as I like to say out in Memphis. It's about the music. But no, man, I'm excited for it. I thought the people of California would be excited about it. I figured this is something big for y'all. Two of y'all heroes going blow for blow. And I actually think, you know, normally when we had these versus battles on paper, right, it seemed a little lopsided. This joint right here seemed right down the middle, man. I can see YG going toe-to-toe with Game. I can. Now, a little disclaimer here. I'm 28, y'all. When the Game really burst onto the scene, I shouldn't have been listening to him. For being honest, I had no business listening to him. But I was. I was. YG, more my speed. I know more YG songs probably than I know Game songs. Even knowing that, I know Game's the better artist. Just is what it is. 310-840-4910. My folks out in Cali, man. Massive event going on with two of y'all heroes. YG versus the Game. In a versus battle tonight, who you got? 310-840-4910. You could also react to Nell's Super Six Pack, my top six NFL storylines as we get geared up for the start of training camp. I got Bo out in Cali wanting to check in. Bo, what you got, brother? Welcome in.
2: Hey, what's up, brother?
24: What's going on, man?
2: I listen to y'all every night when I'm on my way home. Because y'all start later, and around like 10 o'clock, y'all come on, and I'm on my way home, and I listen to y'all. Great sports show. Everything is great. I love what y'all do.
24: I appreciate you, man.
2: So, I'm going to say I'm a diehard Niners fan, and for what the Rams have accomplished in their offseason is just...
24: It's ridiculous.
2: Oh.
24: I hear the. You know what? I'm glad that you're showing us your and letting us hear your angst in real time. That's how you should sound if you're a Niners fan. It's, like, ugh.
2: I remember like the Seahawks, big time contender for the Niners. Rams kind of weren't there. Now, we got the Seahawks and the Rams. Cardinals were, you know, what I needed. It's the Cardinals, but. Now we got probably the three best teams in the NFC in one league or one division.
24: I knew it. You Niners fans, man. Y'all are a confident bunch. Ain't no damn way you think the Niners are one of the top three teams in the conference, do you?
2: In the NFC, yes. But
24: wow. I disagree, but I'll hear you out.
2: No, I got you. I got you. But, I mean,
24: Don't be discouraged games, because right? I agree with you now. Go ahead, pop it.
2: No, I love my team, and I know it's going to be rough, but in the NFC, it's going to be rough this year. And that whole thing that's shown out in Atlanta, having two left-handed quarterbacks in the same team.
24: We'll see how it works out. We'll see how it ultimately works out, man. I appreciate the call, as always, my brother. 310-840-4910 is the number. Final hour of power. Coming right at you here on Westwood One Sports Night. I'm back off my staycation, and I've got takes to give. We're now 48 days away from the start of the NFL regular season. Seahawks, Patriots on a Wednesday night, ladies and gentlemen. From now up until the start of the season, we'll preview each division in the NFL. NFC East is next.
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0: y'all watch some more sports tonight. Youngest in charge, kicking it with you, as I usually do. 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A real deal heavyweight versus battle, YG versus The Game. I got The Game tonight. I know more YG songs, so I'm eager to know who takes home the crown. 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I do see someone wanting to chime in on the YG. I got Corey out in Baltimore wanting to check in. Corey, what's going on, brother?
1: What's up, man? Good morning to you, brother.
0: Good morning to you, man.
1: First of all, let's start off with my Indianapolis Colts, man. Your boy Shane Steichen and Big Head Chris Ballard, I give them 4 games. And if she don't, fire them, man, I'm telling you right now, man, the season is done. And I'm calling it. I'm calling it. And let's get to this.
0: Real quick before you get to the verses, can I just ask you a quick question? Because it's
1: you know you're
0: a part of the minority of the country being a Colts fan, right?
1: It's okay.
0: It's all right though. That's all right.
1: I enjoy it.
0: I just want to know.
1: My household is diehard Ravens fans, and guess what? I'm all alone, but it's okay.
0: It's amazing. What do you make of the decision they made at quarterback, man? I still believe, and I know Daniel Jones had so much success last year.
1: I told you, man, I am a big fan of you already being under contract, and you play it out, and you get my money.
0: Yeah.
1: They jumped the gun. They had no business signing him to that kind of money, man. He's about to come off this injury. We don't know what he's going to look like, man. And, I mean, Riley Leonard, man, he played a little bit good, though.
0: I want to know why we just gave up on Anthony Richardson. That's my question. I know some things behind the scenes when it comes to AR-15, but
1: I do believe he gave up on himself. You know,
0: I think that's an excellent way to put it. He did not show up for himself.
1: It's a lot of guys out there that are rookies, man. I mean, they play their ass off to get in the position that he was in. I was never a big fan of them even drafting him out of college. I don't know.
0: It's going to be fascinating. Real quick before we let you go on the YG and game, what you got?
1: That's what I'm getting to, bro. I don't know if they paying you residuals or what. But I am so upset with Swiss Beats and Timberland for the way that they sold Versus, man. These guys now who's in charge of Versus, man, they just going by names, man. Don't nobody know what YG and Game ain't had an album that was worth anything. Ain't no woe. We don't know nothing about what he has going on. So for us to get on there and watch this stuff, they going to play songs that we never heard of. YG got some songs now. He got a lot of collaborations, bro.
0: Let's be honest.
1: That's what I say, man. I am upset with Timbaland and Swiss Beats because they had a thing going. They took people like old school R&B and matched them with other R&B. They took hip-hop and matched it with hip-hop. These dudes, this name stuff, man, is ridiculous,
0: You think the concept is cooked?
1: Man, I ain't watching it. I'll wait for you to give me the review.
0: I appreciate you, Corey.
1: All right, bro.
0: Enjoy the rest of your morning, brother. 310-840-4910. Always got to take a trip to Baltimore to check in with a guy, Corey. Ricky's in Dallas. What's going on, Ricky? Ricky! No, Ricky. Let's go to Andrea in Berkeley. Do we have her back? Is she good now?
2: Yes, we do have me back. Let's hope it works this time.
0: Oh, I say that about all my relationships.
2: There you go. What sign are you, by the way? What's your astrology sign?
0: I'm a Scorpio.
2: Oh, that's intense. Okay.
3: It's intense. What you mean? What you mean it's intense?
2: Yeah, I know Scorpio is all about transformation, power, determination, super intense. So right.
3: Doesn't that sound like me?
2: Well, you're the right man for the job dealing with all these phone calls and all the different people and all the different ups and downs in sports. So that's a good energy to have.
0: For sure,
2: and what's
0: for
2: really
0: sure.
2: interesting, you know, as above, so below, Mercury is retrograde. And that's the planet that rules communication. So I don't know if you or your listeners were aware of that. But Mercury is, and I think here's the thing, LeBron is waiting to sign his contract so Mercury comes out of retrograde, because it's not a good time to sign any contract.
0: Wait. So yeah. My cousin's all into the astrology. Her and her girlfriend she refuses to throw me the alley-oop with. They're all into astrology, and they love that I'm, well, the friend loves that I'm a Scorpio. Can you help me out here? What are you talking about?
2: I'm talking about where the planets are currently.
0: Okay.
2: And Mercury is the planet that rules communication.
0: Okay.
2: And 3 to 4 times a year, it goes retrograde. Mm-hmm. So the latest one was June 29th to July 23rd. And it's not considered an auspicious time to sign any important contracts.
0: So you're saying LeBron can sign as soon as tomorrow then?
2: Well, you know, it's in retro shade. It's still not at its 100%, but it's better than being in
0: retro. We're going
2: to
0: put you on hold. You're going to be our official LeBron James insider for the rest of the summer. We appreciate you as always, man. 310-840. This place is nuts.
4: Did she say retro shade and retrograde? I didn't know there were different kinds of retros. What's going on here?
0: What's happening? Totally at a loss for words. I love her, damn you. 310-840-4910. We have no more calls, so I'm going to stop giving out the number. You can continue to call in if you want to chime in on our next topic here. I want to preview over the next 8 weeks, right? Next 8 Wednesdays, we're going to preview each division in the National Football League. We got the odds here for the NFC East from our pals at the DraftKings Sportsbook. I believe the NFC East is a 3-team division going into the 2026 season. I believe the Eagles, the Cowboys, and the Commanders are really neck and neck with one another. I don't believe that there is a seismic gap between these 3 teams. And when I look at this division as a whole, the determining factor is going to be which team has the most offensive defensive balance. What do I mean by that? Which team plays the best complementary football? Because when I look at Philly, Dallas, and Washington, there's major questions on one particular side of the football. So the team that can play the best complementary football, and I know I'm going to sound like an old 75-year-old radio host talking about complimentary football, but that's what it is, man. I tell you all the time, these sports books, these fantasy leagues, they try to confuse you all in terms of what matters in the NFL. I'm a failed Division III defensive lineman, but damn it, I know ball. This game, at the collegiate level, at the NFL level, at the high school level, at the Pop Warner level, it is about offensive line and defensive line play, bottom line. And the one thing that I can say about all 3 of the teams that I just mentioned, Philly, Washington, Dallas, I like the offensive line and defensive line of each team. Whoever plays the best complementary football, though, is going to win the division. I think Jaden Daniels is probably the guy in this division that moves the needle the most. And I know what last year was, and I know how much last year, you know, he was ravaged with injury, and I get all that. When he was last healthy for a full season, he carried one of the worst rosters in football all the way to the conference championship game. So we know the difference maker that he is when he's healthy. Dak was healthy all last year, still couldn't get Dallas to the playoffs. Why? he wasn't good enough to overcome the shortcomings of the defense. In 24, Jaden Daniels was. But who's going to play the best complimentary football? We were just talking about the top storylines. The relationship between Sean Mannion and Jalen Hurts, I think, is going to be insane. So Nick Sirianni spoke to a local Philadelphia outlet ahead of training camp, giving some ins and outs, some nuggets, and trying to tell folks, you know, how things have gone, this transition to Sean Mannion. According to Sirianni, he is yet to beat Sean Mannion to the building, and he's yet to leave the building after him. So Sean Mannion is grinding like hell, doing whatever he can to put himself in position to have success. The bottom line is, though, when it comes to Philly, it's which version of Jalen Hurts are we going to get? But more importantly, which version of this Eagles running game are we going to get? That, to me, was why we saw Jalen Hurts take a significant step back a season ago. I tell you all the time, Jalen Hurts is no better than a baby Birkin bag. He's an accessory. He's like a BBL. He needs the other pieces around him to make it worthwhile. You ain't beautiful with a BBL. There's no point in having a BBL. If you got a BBL, you look like you chew on bricks. There ain't no point in having the BBL. Jalen Hurts is a BBL. He needs the rest of the features, the eyebrows, the lashes. He needs everything else to come together for Philly to be elite in 2026. I believe in that offensive line. I believe in that defense, which I think is a top five group in football. The question is going to be at quarterback. And that's why I don't think the Eagles are going to win in the division. Out of the three teams that I think have a shot, Washington, Philly, Dallas, Hurts is the quarterback that I trust the least. The great American philosopher Aubrey Drake Graham, on his latest Iceman album that I continue to reference because it is the greatest piece of hip-hop that's currently out right now.
4: Talking about BBLs. There we go. Well,
0: I actually opened the door up for him to dunk on you, Drake. I apologize. I know he's probably listening out in the six right now with his Achilles.
4: Man, he be dunking some Oreos and milk. That dude, when he ain't got the BBL, big as hell.
0: So they're saying he moved to Texas, Denton. So he's eating Southern food more. He's getting the Southern hospitality. Denton is our resident Drake.
4: Well, he was skinny because of Ozempic. It ain't because he's working out. Now that he ain't on Ozempic, he's not working out. He's just getting large.
0: I was going to give a Drake line before Denton decided to just totally rub his face across the concrete.
4: Well, to be fair, you're probably going to give a game line because he wrote most of Drake's stuff.
0: Wow. Here we go. Man.
4: That's the game's cheat code. He should just play a bunch of Drake songs that he wrote and he'll beat YG.
0: That's tough. Whenever Denton goes on these attacks at Drake, do you see how it impacts me? I'm a brother that's never at a loss for words. It literally, I get emotional, I get defensive, and then I realize, you know what? He's just trolling Drake. He appreciates his greatness. Denton's got an ear for radio, music. He's got an ear for everything. The line that Drake said, he said, quote, "I hate the way they paint me, but it hurts just like the Philly Eagles." Is that not a bar, Denton?
4: There's no way you listen to this dude regularly.
0: What do you mean? How is that not a bar? I hate the way they paint me, but it hurts just like the Philly Eagles. Jalen Hurts wears face paint. You call those elementary. Every time I recite Drake, it literally doesn't act like I'm like reading out of a nursery.
4: I mean, it feels like. Does it not feel like that? Does that not feel like elementary bars? Do you think he watches football? I mean, is he going to give a Cristiano Ronaldo bar in the next album that Universal is going to own?
0: Damn, now he's coming for his pockets. This is where it gets tough. You really didn't think that was Oliver? Do you think that was... You heard what I said, right? Drake said, "I hate the way they paint me, and it hurts just like the Philly Eagles." because Jalen Hurts wears face paint. It also has to do with Jalen Hurts being hated as well. It's like a triple entendre, and then trying to downplay it like it's just a one-off. It's like a triple entendre he gave. Jalen Hurts is hated. Philly doesn't like him. That's why they're going back to Dr. Miami. Because he's a BBL. Get it? 310-840-4910 is the number. We're previewing the NFC East and have spent way too much time on the Philadelphia Eagles. Like I said, though, I don't think Philly's going to win the division because they have the quarterback that I trust the least. Jackson Dart doesn't count. He's a puppy. He sucks. I trust Dak and I trust Jaden Daniels more. When it comes to Washington and Dallas, in terms of who's more likely to be on top of this division, Commander fans, you all aren't going to love this, but I do think Dallas is a tick better than we are, and here's why. The weapons that they have at their disposal offensively, I believe, are just a little bit better. I have remained steadfast in my belief on this. I love what they have offensively. And then defensively, two groups, and give credit to Stephen Jones out in Dallas and then Adam Peters out in Washington, two organizations that threw hella resources at their clear worst side of the ball. The big question is going to be who gets the better return. I believe it's going to be Dallas. I like Dallas's pass rush as much as I like Washington's, and I like Dallas's secondary a lot better than I like Washington's. But at the end of the day, we have Jaden Daniels. So if you're a Commander fan and you're hearing this, I'm sorry. I'm not a trader. I'm not an industry plant. I'm just a real objective radio host. I like the Dallas Cowboys to win the NFC East coming up in 2026. Our friends at the DraftKings Sportsbooks gives them the second best odds at plus 235. Their win total set at 9.5. Their Super Bowl odds set at 2,500. Philadelphia's the best in the division set at 1,600. We'll see what happens and who ultimately wins the NFC East. But it is a division that I think is one of the most intriguing in the NFL as we get geared up for the 2026 season. 310-840-4910. If you're out there listening in still, you can call in on anything we've touched on tonight. But specifically right now, I want you to get in your rat bag. YG versus the game tonight versus who do you got? And then our guy Corey in Baltimore said they need to cancel the whole versus series. If you're someone out there that routinely watches these versus battles, what do you think of the current state of what once was the best thing to hit hip-hop? The versus battle got us through COVID, damn it. And now they've kind of flushed it down the toilet. We'll take your calls on that, as well as reset things coming up on the other side of the break. Denton Dale put the show to bed coming up in about a half hour. But when we get back, what I considered to be one of our top stories of the night. We got an update in the LeBron James sweepstake and one head coach in college football now near and dear to my heart. We'll give you the details on both of those things next here on Westwood One Sports Night.
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About a half hour left to go on the program. 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And then you can stream the show nightly on YouTube. Just search Westwood One Sports Night. You can stream it on X as well. It is at NELL_BTP. Appreciate you all locking in with us, though, man. About a half hour left to go. Denton Dale put the show to bed coming up here momentarily. What I want to do right now is kind of reset things. We opened up the show talking about something that's very near and dear to my heart, if I'm being honest. What's going to happen with our guy, LeBron James? We got an update on the LeBron James sweepstakes a little bit earlier on in the evening. It came by way of Kevin O'Connor of YahooSports.com, who talked to some sources, and they told him they believe LeBron James is slow playing his decision to see if any of these suitors can find a way to acquire either Kyrie Irving or Anthony Davis. And when I hear that news, it doesn't stun me at all. First and foremost, y'all know, if y'all listen to this show regularly, I have told you till I'm blue in the face, I'm willing to put my damn sports talk radio reputation on the line for it, Slim. I'm telling you, the Wizards aren't being, you know, taken seriously enough as a LeBron destination. And this latest report stamps what the hell I'm saying here. Right? You want to play with AD? What's the easiest way to go play with AD, LeBron? Come to the Wizards. Will it actually happen? We'll see. He also wants to play with Kyrie Irving, and there's two ways that could happen. Cleveland swaps Harden, or sends Harden, rather, to Dallas in exchange for Kyrie. I would love that team and what they could be in the West with KD, LeBron, Kyrie, Amen Thompson, Jabari Smith. They'd have a formidable group in the West. They would have length. They would have the size. They would have the defense, and they'd have the shooting. The other potential destination, like I said, Cleveland. They can go James Harden for Kyrie. But to me, as we sit here on July the 23rd, what are we, like 2 weeks into the LeBron James sweepstakes? We have no real clarity on where he could ultimately go. Just a bunch of speculation. I love it. I keep telling y'all, we're like microdosing on LeBron James right now. I'm telling you, we're getting a fix, a hit of him every day. Every day, there's something new dropping. I think it's very purposeful. I think it's strategic. And I admire it from Rich Paul and company. I do. The reality of the situation is, though, when it comes to LeBron James, this decision that he's getting ready to make, for the first time in his career, it's all about legacy, right? When he made the decision to ultimately go to Los Angeles, Savannah James was being considered. Is baby girl going to be happy? Am I going to be able to see Zuri play volleyball regularly? Am I going to be able to get out to Bryce's games? So on and so forth. I know he loves his family. He does, and I believe that he does. I don't think he's fronting. I don't think he's capping. I think that's a real dude that really cares about his family. He's not constantly bringing them up to protect an image or fake an image. That's just how he was raised, man, and the type of brother that he is. So I commend him for that. This time around, though, when it comes to his decision, it's all about legacy. Whether he's going to admit it publicly or not, I believe LeBron James is in hot pursuit of Michael Jordan. And I believe the conversation and the decisions that he's going to make moving forward in terms of where he plays next, Michael Jordan will be in the back of his mind indirectly. Because I think LeBron, as you all know, has checked every box, has reached the top of every mountain, right? Has accomplished damn near every milestone you can within the landscape.

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1: Wherever. Do you think LeBron wins another title? Because I know a lot of you all out there, especially if you're listening out in Los Angeles, you're a little bit bitter right now about LeBron. I get it. You feel like he messed up the trajectory of your franchise, whatever. He saved you, by the way, Lakers fans. Don't be delusional. When it comes to his legacy, I think it's more important than he's going to lend, that he's going to let us know. They're going to let us realize, I think, man. I think he cares a lot more about it than we realize. And I think this decision that he's making, the reason it's being phrased as Kyrie and AD, I want to play with those two guys, a.k.a. I want to win. If you want to win, LeBron James, this is my last time doing this publicly as a fan, I promise you. Come to Death Row Records. You want to make money. You want all the women. You want all the cars. You want all the jewelry. Come to Death Row Records. You want the respect of the industry. Come to Death Row Records. LeBron should be a wizard, man. I hope that he is. I hope that he is. That was our first thing that got us cracked off here on Westwood One Sports Night. We also took a trip to SEC Media Day. Yeah, I know how I feel about Kurt Cignetti. I like to call him Sig. That's how close me and Kurt banging nowadays, brother. I call him Sig. That's how close me and Kurt are banging nowadays. We're banging together. We're friends. We're boys. Jesus Christ, guys.
2: Buddy, you're banging together?
1: We're banging. We're banging. It's a lifestyle we live. We bangers.
2: Getting too much into the West Coast themes tonight.
1: I know. But no, man, I love Kurt Cignetti. That Indiana team came out of nowhere last year. Now that we're getting closer and closer to the college football season, I begin to think, well, who's going to be this year's Indiana team? And more importantly, who's going to be this year's Kurt Cignetti? Who's going to be the soundbite that America waits on at the end of each and every Saturday night? I think that soundbite resides in the SEC. And I think it's going to be Coach Golden out of Ole Miss, man. I'm ready to run through a wall for that brother. Sign me up. Him, Trinidad, Chambliss. Telling you, baby. I think Trinidad's the best. I don't want to call him the best player in the SEC, because he's not, but he's the best quarterback for damn sure in the SEC. I'm eager to see whether or not Ole Miss can sneak up on some teams coming up here in 2026. But the thing that I love the most about Coach Golding, there's a certain level of like authenticity that he has where I just believe everything that comes out of his mouth. And what I've learned, though, is not to get super swayed by it, because I know how these media days get. It's basically a bunch of word salad. It's trying to convince your SID and your athletic director and your dean. You're trying to convince them that you go hard in the paint, that you're the right guy for the job. It's a lot of machismo talk out at media days in college football. And I think Pete Golden cut the promo of a lifetime earlier today. Every soundbite that I've heard from this brother is just elite. It just is, man. I gets down with Coach Golding. He addressed what I consider to be an elephant in the room. He addressed the relationship between him and former Rebels head coach Lane Kiffin. And Pete Golden, man, kept 8 more than 92 about his relationship with Coach Kiffin.
3: Look, you know, I get this everywhere we go. So we're on our caravan tour right now with Ole Miss. So we go every Tuesday and Thursday and take a couple players and go around the country. So we go Q&A with everybody, so it's everybody's tell me how you really feel about them. You know, they're like this intimate, you know, environment. But Lane and I are good. Like so, you know, I did not know Coach Kiffin prior to taking the Ole Miss job. I think everybody just assumes Alabama. I wasn't at Alabama when Coach Kiffin was, you know. So I didn't come to Ole Miss because of Coach Kiffin. I came to Ole Miss to be at Ole Miss to raise 3 kids. So, you know, our relationship really grew in those 3.5 years, and he did a lot for me, and I was very, very appreciative of how he treated me and my family, and learned a lot from him. So I have no ill will towards Coach Kiffin. He texts me on a regular basis, and there's certain things that we'll talk about, and there are certain things that we don't talk about. He's very competitive, just like I'm very competitive.

0: It's good old fashioned trash talking is what you heard today at SEC Media Day. I was pretty excited about it. Got my whistle wet kind of for college football. In terms of this year's CFP, last year, like I continue to say, right, Indiana came out of nowhere. And I guess I felt this way last year before. Well, no, I didn't, because I thought Ohio State was the clear cream of the crop last year. I was stunned to watch Indiana go on the run that they went on. This time around, right, the team in the landscape of college football currently that has the best odds to win the national title is Ohio State at plus 600. Notre Dame's plus 650, Oregon plus 750, Texas plus 750, Indiana plus 800, Georgia plus 850, Miami plus 1100, LSU plus 1800, Ole Miss plus 3000. Despite those odds from our friends at the DraftKings Sportsbooks, those odds tell you that those odds basically tell you that it's Ohio State, Notre Dame, Oregon, Texas, Indiana, Georgia, and then everyone else. I am here to tell you, one, I think the title drought for the SEC continues. Sorry. And then two, I think this 2026 college football season is wide the hell open. I believe there's a list of like, how many teams do I got listed here? 1, 2, 3, 4, 5, 6, 7, 8. I think there's a list of about 8 teams here that could realistically win it. Vegas feels the same way. But, like, I don't think, and maybe there's a list of 9 for me, because I believe the Ole Miss Rebels have a shot. When you've got elite quarterback play the way that they do, I think they're going to be in the conversation. It's going to depend upon, one, can they keep Chambliss upright? And then, two, defensively, can they continue to be, you know, a force? But I think, excuse me, right now DraftKings has Ole Miss at plus 3,000. And they've got Georgia at plus 850. I look at those two teams as eerily similar. I do. That offense for Georgia sucks. That's just the reality of it. I know what Kirby is, and they're always going to have a good defensive front and a good secondary. They're a formidable group on that side of the football always. If you're a Georgia Bulldogs fan, though, you know it. I know it. The country knows it. That offense is not championship worthy and championship caliber. It's just not. So I think there's a lot of parity this year in college football. I can see LSU, you know, and the way that they abused the portal this summer. I can see them going on a crazy run and ending up in the college football playoff and being one of the last teams standing. I can make the argument if Josh Hoover plays his ass off, I like what Indiana has. I think Coach Sig and company could be right back in the conversation. I think there's more parity this year in college football than there's been in a while, man. And if you're a fan of college football, guess what that is for you? That is a good thing. Got a couple calls here that we want to get to before we wrap things up. Our guy Denton Day going to put the show to bed coming up momentarily. We're going north of the border for the first time tonight. Macaroni Tony, the wildest Canadian in all of the land. Tony, what's going on, brother?
1: How you doing, man?
0: I am doing good, man, doing good.
1: You know, when I'm listening to you, I enjoy listening then out because you don't pull any punches. You give them the shots. Like you know, you're talking about the best, probably the best talented player in the last 20 years in the NBA. But he seems to be reducing his value by going around, and like you say, he's like doing it in a way where he's kind of like it's like we're waiting on him as if we're on bated breath, and you know it's the next thing. And
0: he's earned that though. He's earned that though.
1: Let me finish it like this. Let me think like this. Gretzky did the same thing. Gretzky left Edmonton. He couldn't win in Los Angeles. He couldn't win in St. Louis. He came to New York. He couldn't win. He even brought his best buddies with him, and he couldn't win. You know, sometimes, you know, you got to come up with a magical season with magical players that love each other, that played at Villanova together, three of them. They show up in New York, and you get the magic of Brunson and, you know, all these great players that just mesh. But sometimes, you know, Linnell, it's not the superstar like Gretzky or, you know, LeBron. It's not that. It's someone of another value that has a different type of texture.
0: I hear what you're saying. Big picture, I appreciate the call. It's a superstar-driven league. It just is what it is. You don't have a star, you won't win. I get what Tony's trying to say. The other guys play an important role. I totally get that. But make no mistake about it, it is a star-driven league. Chance going to wrap us up on the phones tonight, calling him from out of Alabama. Chance, what's going on, man?
2: Oh, man, I used to love rap music. I'm old school, so I'm pulling for the game. I don't even know the other dude you mentioned. Okay. Man, the game, 15 bars and running. And it takes me back. And if you don't want producers dancing on the videos, raping girls, going to prison, come to Death Row, where we hang Vanilla Ice from the balcony.
0: Thank you for doing that a lot better than I did, brother. I appreciate you, man.
2: Man, one quick thing, man. I had a football tape. I'm going to change it up, man.
0: Yes, sir.
2: I love LeBron. I am not one of them LeBron haters, man. I love the guy. I think everyone's going to miss him when he's gone. If they don't want to admit it or not. I know I will. But, man, there's nothing that guy can do to catch Jordan at this point, man. Jordan's the GOAT. At this point, there is nothing. I mean, 6 NBA Finals MVPs. I mean, I don't want to, you know, go into why, but God, you can't catch that guy. And I've had 2 knocks on LeBron his whole career. 1, he should have done a slam dunk contest. 2, he doesn't have to. I'm not saying he had to, but pull Tom Brady, pull Tim Duncan, take a little bit less, and maybe you could have got one more ring. I'm not saying he had to, but man, I just wish he would have done that, man.
0: Chance, I was excited when you first called. Now, by the end of the call, I'm ready to get off the phone with you. I appreciate you, brother. I'm just messing with you, brother. I appreciate the call, man. We started the show bashing LeBron. Feels like we're ending the show bashing LeBron. How are we really going to end the show, my friend Denton Day, as we put this bad mama jamma to bed? Coming up here next on Westwood One Sports Night.
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20: From the Logan AC and Heat Services Weather Center.
21: Hard to beat weather like this morning, as we'll have a mainly clear sky and comfortably cool temperatures, more like September than late July. For the afternoon, mostly sunny skies, still low humidity, highs reach the upper 70s. Partly sunny skies to finish off the work week tomorrow, a little bit warmer but still nice, lower 80s. For The Fan, I'm 10 Weather Impact meteorologist Justin Gertz.
3: Billingham.
0: Yes, indeedy. I'm back, baby. But then I'm off tomorrow until Saturday. So it's like, I came back, I teased it real quick, and then I said, I'm at it again. I'm back, though. It's awesome to be back. Denton Day, Mike Wickett, doing the Lord's work, sitting in. I feel like there's so many like non-sports things that I want to talk to you about. We only have 5 minutes, so I'm going to shut up and let you do your thing. But know that they're...
22: What do you want to talk about?
0: I want to talk about pro wrestling, bro. You know, if we could end the show every morning with like a wrestling digest, that was like a suggestion and a nudge to you, by the way, too.
22: All right, Oliver, play the music. All right, let's talk wrestling. What do you want to talk about? It was this or the Odyssey, and I haven't seen the Odyssey. I was just like, everyone won't shut the hell up about the Odyssey.
0: Yeah, isn't the Odyssey that story where the guy has like the eye in the middle of his head?
22: That checks out.
0: I read it in high school. It's not. Was it high school? Yeah, it was high school, because they're not going to ask a middle schooler to read the Odyssey. It was the longest book I've ever pretended to read in my life. Like, literally. My aunt and uncle are listening on the way in, because they told me they've been listening to the show on the way in to work on the replay. I did not read the Odyssey, and I was using Spark Notes. That's why I didn't get a good grade. I actually did get a good grade, though. English, reading, I kicked ass. Literature. I was saying that, like, if we had ChatGPT, I'm almost considering going back to school. Just because I could use AI. At this point, just get all the degrees.
22: Just because.
0: Just because, literally. And so my one boy, his student loan payments are a lot higher than mine. He went to a much better institution and just didn't have the tragic life that I had that led to my college being a little bit cheaper. He's thinking about enrolling in courses just to defer his payments.
22: Actually, it's kind of smart. The whole system's going to fall apart anyway. So don't pay him.
0: Well, that's what I'm saying.
22: Don't pay him. Elon Musk will pay him all eventually.
0: Yeah, I don't know about that, but... Ellen. Ellen Muske.
22: You said you wanted to talk wrestling.
0: And we haven't mentioned wrestling. I've been watching Unreal. And if you're watching out there on YouTube, first of all, you better be. If you're listening on the radio and you have not made it to our YouTube channel yet, why would you choose to consume the show in just one way when you can consume it multiple ways? Search Whistle One Sports Night. I've been watching Unreal, and I'm 1.5 episodes in. I dubbed Quarterback as the best sports docuseries ever. By the time I get to the end of Unreal, I wonder how close the gap will be. Will they be able to close the gap? I'm loving Unreal, man. And I'm like a super nerdy wrestling fan, so like there are purists that probably hate the show because of how much info they give away, but I love it, man. When it first came out, were you a fan of it or no? Do you like the concept?
22: I mean, yes and no. I'm like a dork for all that stuff, so I like seeing what goes on behind the scenes.
0: Mm-hmm.
22: That's just kind of my vibe. But they do give away a lot. Like a lot.
0: Like a lot.
22: Like they really showcase how silly some of the people in creative are. Sometimes I'm like, do you guys really want to throw that in there? Like, you're going to make one of your guys look really poor.
0: So that's the issue that I think WWE currently has. Their creative sucks. They're in a position right now where from a talent standpoint and like potential world champions, they've got a surplus of talent on the roster. I don't know if you feel the same way about that. I think they've got a surplus of talent.
22: They definitely
0: do. They're continuously holding them back for old hags like CM Punk.
22: Yeah, the problem with WWE is that so much talent, not enough usage of the talent.
0: It's tough, man. I'm eager for SummerSlam coming up in a couple weeks. Seeing Brock Lesnar in a Hell in a Cell should be fascinating.
22: Tom Brady.
0: Oh, my God, Denton. Oh! I'm so disappointed. How did that slip the rundown? Well, I'm sure Mike Wickett probably hit it on Monday. That was more of a Monday bit, I assume. But damn. So we definitely know the slap was staged now?
22: Yeah.
0: I thought Tom was just savage.
22: No.
0: He should have slapped Alex Gonzalez. That's who he should have slapped.
22: No, he
0: or Alex Guerrero, excuse me.
22: Corporate machine.
0: Yeah.
22: he just pumps out stuff.
0: No, Tom Brady's literally, he's showing us in real time how to do it. That is Mr. Get That Bag and Never Lose It. I'm Linnell Willingham, and this is the end of Westwood One Sports Night. Thank you to Oliver Popular. Thank you to Denton Day. You all, per usual, awesome on the phones. The Drake Toll Show comes your way next. What up, Drake? What up, Pete?
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1: Good morning, I'm Dylan Gonzalez. The Cincinnati Reds beat the Seattle Mariners 5-3 yesterday. Sal Stewart hit a three-run home run in the seventh that put the Reds up for good. With the win, the Reds completed a three-game sweep of the M's and have won four straight overall. On the other hand, the Guardians had a two-game win streak snapped when they lost to the Minnesota Twins 10-6 yesterday. However, some good news for Guards fans as we saw the return of Jose Ramirez in last night's contest. He went 2-for-5 after coming back from left-hand surgery. And finally, Ohio State lost out on a big target in recruiting yesterday as five-star running back David Gabriel Georges committed to the Tennessee Volunteers over the Buckeyes. 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
26: Are you serious?
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24: It's time for T-Bone and Tyvis.
8: Welcome in. Happy Thursday to you. What's up? I'm T-Bone. He is Tyvis, as the intro said. Good morning, go to hell. Tyvis, how are you?
27: I am doing well. Doing well this morning.
8: Yeah?
27: Yes.
8: Good. Glad to hear it. I was doing pretty well yesterday. I was having a pretty good day.
27: And then what?
8: We had like a comedy of errors at the house, like all in like a 5-minute span.
27: Mm.
8: So we had one of my daughters getting ready, like to go. She had a thing she had to go to. So she has a curling iron. Okay. So curling iron is on.
27: Mm-hmm.
8: We have a rule about the curling iron, which is don't set it on the ground, on your bed, on any soft surfaces. You set it on like a desk or a counter or something because like it's hot.
27: Yes.
8: Right?
27: Yes.
8: Well, someone was in a hurry, set it on the ground. Problem number one.
27: Was this ground? Is carpet?
8: Yeah.
27: Okay.
8: Now there was like a towel, I guess, but still towel.
27: That's
8: also.
27: Even worse. Yeah.
8: Right.
27: That's
8: so
27: even
8: I'm worse. Just like, okay. So that's problem number one.
27: Okay.
8: Nobody knew this though. So I'm guessing this isn't the first time this happened. So I had to have that discussion, right?
27: Mm-hmm.
8: But then the compounding the issue is that our youngest, who is nosy and does not know the bounds that we put in front of her, she goes into the older sibling's room all the time, unexpectedly, unwarranted, and when she's not allowed to,
27: mm-hmm.
8: right? She takes stuff, so we've been working with that. Because then stuff comes up missing and then we find it in the youngest room and we have to have that conversation. And the older two are not as patient. They're not gentle parenting, shall we say. They're just pissed off that their stuff's missing and they don't care who took it, even if the kid is six. Anyway, so then compounding the issue is that the youngest walks in to that room, which was not occupied because the one who was using the curling iron had to go take a shower. So now the curling iron is sitting hot on the carpet.
27: She grabbed it.
8: No, she stepped on it.
27: Oh.
8: So that led to wailing and gnashing of teeth in our house.
27: Mm-hmm.
8: And I'm like, because I'm downstairs and I just hear screaming. And I'm like, oh, God.
27: Yeah, okay. You know the difference. As a parent, you know the difference in cries. You know when it's serious.
8: I know it's legit.
27: And you know when it's just them trying to get attention.
8: Yes. And so then the third daughter, who's not been mentioned so far, she comes out and is like, it's bad. She's hurt. Something went wrong. I don't know what she did. And I'm like, I know, I'm getting up. I'm coming. So get up there and find out. She stepped on this curling iron. So then we had that whole debacle. She's freaking out like she got a gunshot wound, which I get. It hurt. Now she has a giant line on her foot. And so we're trying to comfort her. Meanwhile, mom is working. Mom works from home.
27: Mm-hmm.
8: So I get to play referee during the summer. Like, you guys don't understand. When I leave here, I go home. And as soon as I get home, it's, what are we doing? Where are we going? This one's annoying. That one's loud. I got to go over here. And it's all like, it's, and then meanwhile, everybody's whisper yelling. Everybody's just, stop it. Stop it. You're quiet. Shut up. It's that. For 8 hours, it's all the whisper yelling you want in our house. Just, hey, knock it off. So now I have a burned foot. I have a kid who has to be told, like, you can't leave your hot curling iron on the floor. So I have to have that
0: discussion. And then also we just are all trying to keep us quiet while mom is on the phone. So then.
27: So yeah, two out of the three is got a situation.
0: Well, and the third is hovering to be like, what shall come of this drama? Who shall get in trouble? I shall watch. So there's all that. So then as I'm comforting the youngest who, I mean, again, she is in pain. I'm not trying to minimize that. But also, she is more terrified. Like, she kept saying, like, don't touch it, don't touch it, don't touch it. I'm like, I'm not going to touch it. Like, I'm whispering. Because it's like, I know, it hurts. We got to stay quiet for mom.
27: I need to have this on video. This is the fact that
0: So I'm like, stay here, be quiet. I'm going to go get a bag, put some ice in it. We'll try to put some ice on this, and maybe that'll help it feel a little bit better. And then, of course, that was, you know, so I'm getting all that. So I'm sitting there, the ice is helping, it's comforting her a little bit. Mm-hmm. And then I'm trying to figure out what to do. And she's like, and of course, she's six. She's old enough to understand. She's like, do I have to go to the doctor? Do I have to get a shot? And I'm like, no, you don't have to get a shot. Just be quiet. Like, I would not go to the doctor. I think you're okay. Just hold on. And she's like, I'm not okay. It hurts. And I'm like, I know it hurts. You want to go or not? I'm sorry. Do you want to go to the doctor? Then if not, stop complaining. So then. While all that's occurring, in the background, I hear this. And I'm like,
27: no.
2: Is this your dog?
0: No, this is the cat. This is a cat. And I'm not talking about a little bit of cat yak. I'm talking about the most throw up I've ever seen from any animal.
27: Just projectile vomiting.
0: All over our stairs. Like, all over the stairs.
2: Well, the four of you are stressing the cat out with all your whisper yelling. Yes.
0: Well, no. Hey. The oldest is not stressed. She's in the shower. The middle one is like, Dad, the cat's vomiting. I'm like, I hear it. And she's like, I'm like, how bad is it? She's like, it's bad. It smells really bad. I'm like, I know it smells. It's vomit. How much of it is there? So then I'm like, okay, you take your sister and you keep her quiet. I got to go check on the cat vomit. And so then I'm like, which cat was it? Because we have an older cat that vomits all the time. So I was kind of anticipating it was that one. And I had my fingers crossed like, dear Lord, is today the day where you just take her home? Because I'm done cleaning up this cat vomit. Surprise, surprise. It wasn't the old one. That one was fine.
27: Oh, my God.
0: It was our youngest cat that was just out of nowhere. Decided today's a great day to vomit everywhere. At the end of the vomit, which I know, I'm sorry, it's gross and you're getting ready for your day. I apologize for all of it. At the end of this day, at the end of this vomit trail, I find the culprit. There's like a plastic wrapper. So cat is fine other than it ate plastic and then that caused it to throw up. And it threw up the entire contents of, I feel like, the last 2 weeks. Because I don't know if this thing has like a bowel blockage or what, but like, I don't know how that much food was in his belly, but it got all over the stairs. So
27: you had to handle all this.
0: Yes. And apparently I just want to give myself a star and say I did a pretty good job. Because
27: you got a gold star.
0: Because here's why. So as I'm like, okay, give me, where's the Lysol wipes? And I'm like looking for the sprays. And I'm like, is it in your bathroom? And my middle daughter is helping. She's like, it's over there. And I'm like, okay, I'll go get it. And keep Abby quiet because Abby's still like, do I have to go to the doctor? No, stop. It's okay. Mom is down on the phone. And meanwhile, I hear her talking about her job and I hear like the jargon flying. So I'm like, okay, she's on a phone call. So we really have to be quiet. Get all done. Everybody's kind of calmed down. Go yell at the oldest for leaving her curling iron out. Whatever. That's all done. Come back, sit down. About an hour later, wife walks through and she's like, oh, done. Just, you know, back upstairs. She works down in the den. So she comes upstairs and I'm like, oh, by the way, Abby burned her foot. What? And panic. So then now I have to re-explain the story. She's panic. And I go, oh, by the way, cat threw up. She's like, what? And then I'm like, so I actually nailed it because she didn't know. She had no idea. Mm. So I'm giving myself a gold star for hand. Now I traumatized three children.
27: Let me ask you.
0: And this. I scared a cat.
27: Let me ask you this.
0: Of course, with him, he's just staring at me. And I'm like, you get the hell out of here. Like, I'm so sick of you. Why today, Max? Of all days. All of our cats are named after crew players. So we have Siggy, Frankie, and now Max, which actually is Max Arfston. So that's who we had come in here.
27: Did you take a nap yesterday?
0: No, there was no, I was cranky, angry bone. I was very angry because I got no nap and there's cat vomit and there's burned feet.
27: I had the exact opposite of you. I left here yesterday because I had to do the hit.
0: Yeah.
27: So I got home at about 11:05-ish.
0: Yeah.
27: And my wife was actually going to the Franklin County Fair to go look at animals or something like that.
0: That's nice.
27: So she took.
0: Do any of them vomit uncontrollably on your stairs?
27: No.
0: Good.
27: So she took.
0: I like those animals.
27: The two oldest, and it was me and Trace all day.
0: Oh, you get to have a little father son time. Yeah,
27: me, Trace, and Max. It was full of just men.
0: Your guy's dog is named Max, right?
27: Just full of men, all males. All the women left.
0: Some of you even have genitals. Isn't that nice? That's great. Some of you have fully. We presume. I don't know. Is Max still with genitals, or has he been spayed and or neutered?
27: He's
0: been neutered.
27: Yeah, unfortunately.
0: That's not unfortunate. Bob Barker said that was a great thing to do for the animals.
27: No, Max should have reproduced. He's a good dog.
0: Is he
27: good dog?
0: What kind of? What's like? How big?
27: Miniature golden dude. He's about 26 pounds. 27
0: Oh, okay.
27: Pounds.
0: Yeah, that's a great size. Yeah. Great family size.
27: Yeah, he's just the right size that he don't get in trouble. If he was any bigger, he'd get in trouble.
0: Oh, how so?
27: Because he like could reach up on the tables and like snatch stuff
0: down. Oh, right. Okay. Yeah.
27: Stuff he shouldn't be able to. He's just small enough that he's not.
0: Yeah. See, that's good. Yeah, I like that. That's a right side. Our dog is big enough to get in trouble, but he knows because he's heard whisper yelling off. His name's Boomer, which we no joke named him. I got to name all the animals. I named him after the failed Blue Jackets mascot that looked like a penis. That was a cannon, but it looked like a giant penis. So that is Boomer, our dog. His name, like I had to do a Jackets name for him. I did crew names for the cats.
27: You should do the one like the World Cup where it inflates.
0: That gif is getting traction, man. That gif is when she holds your hand and then it's just the inflatable World Cup.
2: Or it's like my man whenever I get out of the shower.
0: That thing's doing numbers. God, whoever put that video up, good for you. All right, yeah. So, well, I'm glad you had a more chill day. One of us should have.
27: Well, I mean, my day is always chill. You know,
0: I don't let come over to my house.
27: Yeah,
0: there's no chill.
27: I don't the chaos don't.
0: We have chaos all the time.
27: Chaos, yeah.
0: Yeah, yesterday I thought maybe I'll mow the yard today. Or maybe like, you know, sometimes my middle daughter, she likes to mow the yard too. So sometimes like I'll do the front, she'll do the back.
27: Yeah.
0: After that, we were both looked at each other and was like, it's not happening today. And I was like, no, mental health day. No, we're done. Cleaned up vomit, had to deal with a burn unit apparently. So yeah, that was fun. Also fun last night, the crew played. I'll tell you what happened in that game. Plus, Tyvus is very excited about fake grass going in another location. All that next. T-Bone and Tyvus on the Fan.
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5: Good morning. Well, noticing a crash already on this early Thursday, and it's happening in our southwest area, really just when you're passing Urban Crest. It's on that 71 northbound ramp to 270 westbound. We also have impacts to 270 in that westbound direction nearby to 71 southbound. That right shoulder is the thing now blocked for you out there. We can see it with our live traffic cam. No longer seeing traffic, but of course, it could build up, so a heads up out there. I'm 10TV's Brianna Albizu with your Fan Traffic.
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16: Hard to beat weather like this morning as we'll have a mainly clear sky and comfortably cool temperatures, more like September than late July. For the afternoon, mostly sunny skies, still low humidity, highs reach the upper 70s. Partly sunny skies to finish off the work week tomorrow. A little bit warmer, but still nice, lower 80s. For The Fan, I'm 10 Weather Impact meteorologist Justin Gertz.
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14: 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In terms of the Waffle House menu, Tyvus covered and smothered his opponents. Meanwhile, T-Bone is a chunk of hash who's often covered in gravy. I'm not sure what that means either. 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
0: The last night after, cat vomit and burned foot and craziness at our house, I decided, okay, I'm going to have a little me time. I'm going to sit down, flip on the Crew game. Which meant I had to go through Apple TV
27: because
0: that's where the Crew game is.
27: Yep.
0: And I have an Apple TV subscription.
27: Same. Mine is through my phone bill.
0: Oh, I didn't know if it was that or through your very legal Fire Stick that you have that is totally okay.
27: Allegedly.
0: No, legal.
27: I don't even talk about those things.
0: Sure. I'm sure it's very legal and on the up and up and it's all good. That's fine. So I flip on the Crew game last night, which, by the way, Apple, great job. I go to watch the game. Apple does this stupid thing where they have a pregame show. Mm-hmm. You know what I mean? They have a network.
27: Yes.
0: They have a studio. They have people talking about all the Major League Soccer games that are about to happen.
27: Okay.
0: To watch that, you have to go watch that on your Apple TV. Mm-hmm. Then it ends. Then the game that you would want to watch would be on if you so choose. You have to then back out of that and go into the game and then click in. Yes. So what you would think is
27: easily would just cross right into it.
0: You would think what you would be able to do is click on the game you want that hasn't started yet, and they would just instantly route you to the pregame show, which is for everyone, and just, you know, have a little thing at the bottom like your game, Crew versus New York City, coming up at 7:30. No. So that was a little annoying. But more annoying was that when I backed out of the game, the pregame, it instantly like logged me out of Apple and I had to like re-log in.
27: Did you use your phone?
0: Yes, I used my phone. I'd scan the QR code. And I got the, and it's just like, Apple, what do you think? What do you think you have in there? You're, it's an Apple TV subscription. What is, what could be bad if someone does hack it?
27: I will say.
1: $1 million? And who do you think you kidnapped, Chelsea Clinton?
0: Like, do you think they got like state secrets in there? You don't have anything.
27: But I will say, these companies, they're making that QR code thing. It's made it very
0: convenient. It has simplified it.
27: Yes.
0: But it's annoying.
27: I'm not as mad as I once was if I had to sit there and type in my whole email and my whole password.
0: I agree. But then I went to go click on the Crew game and it was
27: locked.
0: It's included. Okay. And so I got on it and I'm watching it. And it, like, it starts playing. It's the intro that's playing. And then I forget what happened where like, I had to get up for a second. I came back and I was like, oh, let me rewind and just see what I missed on this little intro thing. And then I'll catch up at some point. Oh, it's the lineups. And as I go to rewind it, it just backed me completely out of the thing again because probably I hit the wrong button.
27: Yeah.
0: And I had to log in again. And I was just like, I had to like, it did this to me like three times. And I'm
27: age.
0: Yeah, I know. I felt super old. Like, I don't know what I'm doing, but I'm like, I do know. I hit the button that scrolls back because then I did it again when I was actually in there and it worked fine. So I don't. Whatever. Anyway, finally got in to watch the game, and then I watched the Crew lose 2-1 to New York City FC and looked like they forgot how to play soccer, which is
27: stained. It's been a while.
0: Yeah, they were rusty, but you know who else is rusty? New York City FC, because they also were not playing during this break. Nobody was. So,
27: well, some select players were. The goalie was playing.
0: Yeah. Matt Freese, who, by the way, good job, Crew fans.
27: They booed him.
0: Every time he touched the ball, which I'll take that. Like, that was nice to see. Good that you booed him. Even the broadcast was like, I don't know why they're booing him. I mean, he had a phenomenal tournament, blah, blah, blah. And I'm like, did you watch him? Like, he didn't have anything to do most of the tournament. Like, they kept the ball away from him up until they played Belgium. And then suddenly he looked like he forgot how to play soccer. So,
2: by the way, whatever. I meant to ask you yesterday, why is the goalkeeper of the U.S. national team on an eighth place team in the MLS?
0: That's a great question. Because honestly, they have had guys who played at higher levels, but for whatever reason, like, there was a guy the Crew used to have, Zach Steffen, who went over, he signed with Manchester City. That was like a huge deal. Problem is, they had a guy ahead of him, so they kept loaning him out to like lower level European teams so he could play, but then he fell out of favor and kind of like wasn't as good for the national team. Now he plays, I think, in Colorado. He came back to MLS. Anyway, like, I thought Zach Steffen was going to be the men's goalkeeper for like 10 years, and it just has not panned out for him at all. So, yeah, I'm not sure why they couldn't find anybody better than like a guy who plays in MLS to be the goalie, but whatever. So the Crew, he was fine, though. The Crew didn't really give him much to do last night, which is the bigger problem for the Columbus Crew. They have just, they got to figure it out. Well, and their GM, Issa Tall, has a lot of work to do if they're going to make this.
27: They also lost their top scorer, Diego Rossi.
0: They did.
27: You got to replace him. You know, Max is only one guy.
0: I love Max. Max had perhaps the worst game of his life yesterday. It was rough. Max Arfson is getting interest from Middlesbrough, which is an English soccer team. I think the phone line is getting cut after this. I think
27: it was, dude.
0: Oh my gosh. I mean, everybody, to be fair, he wasn't the only one. Everybody looked rough, but it was one of the worst games I've seen him play in the black and gold. So I got to be real. Like, I like the guy, I'm rooting for him, but that was a rough game. So,
27: dang.
0: Not the start you wanted. The Crew do play FC Cincinnati on Saturday in a little early preview of that one. FC Cincinnati likes to give up goals. So, maybe the Crew can score in that game. They did score. They got a penalty like at the very end of the game. It was 2-0. The game was pretty much out of reach. They got a penalty. So it looks better on paper, 2-1, but you lost at home. You should at least tie at home.
27: And the thing, you could have went today.
0: Last night? Mm-hmm. No, I'm sorry. I was covered in cat vomit and burn ointment. So no, I couldn't. I didn't make it. I was And I had, and by the way, I still had to go pick up and drop off for with all the musical stuff going on. It was a busy day.
2: By the way, speaking of results from last night, we got something from the Department of Corrections.
0: Did we?
2: Yes.
0: What happened?
2: Bearcats and the, AJ in the YouTube chat. Yeah. I said that the Reds sweep the Mariners. They did not. They won 2 out of 3.
0: Oh.
2: Reading is tough.
0: Yeah, that's, yeah.
27: Wait, what did you say that at?
2: In the update.
0: Oh, yeah, yes. Department of Corrections. Got to get that right. Mm-hmm. Should we do that every day? Because I bet I have at least 5 or 6 things that I get wrong every single day.
2: But, I mean, we can. I'll just have to get my stuff together. I'll be featuring
0: No, don't get your stuff together. So we have a segment called Department of Corrections. If you start getting it right, the segment disappears. By the way, if you ever hear anything dumb and you want to comment on it, or you just want to give a comment in general, 614-460-8010. That is the new voicemail line. We get voicemails in all the time. But yeah, we're going to play some of those today when we get them. 614-460-8010. But yeah, thank you guys for all who have like saved that in your phone, who've started using it. We have gotten a lot of calls to that line. So it's actually been a little overwhelming because I was going through some of them this morning. I'm like, man, there are just a lot of these. And some of them were pertaining to what we were talking about yesterday, but... yeah, no, that's cool. I appreciate that everybody's jumping in on that. Also, Tyvus was very excited yesterday. Could not wear sweatpants because Kansas City, they announced their new stadium. It's probably going to be in the state of Kansas. They showed the renderings for the first time. What do they have over top of it?
27: Glass dome, baby.
0: Giant roof.
27: Glass dome. That's the new wave.
2: Yes.
27: I think Minnesota started it. And then is the Mercedes-Benz dome glass?
0: They have the glass wall. Maybe the top is glass too.
27: I'm not 100% sure.
0: Wait. Mercedes. Wait. Are we talking about Mercedes-Benz Stadium? You're talking about Minnesota?
27: No.
2: Atlanta or New Orleans?
0: No, Mercedes-Benz Stadium. Atlanta doesn't have a glass top. They might have like a glass facade somewhere, but no. Like,
27: they don't got glass top.
0: No, they got the, it's an unfortunate name. It's the little hole at the top that some people have called Megatron's BH because it's like a, it looks like a robotic. Uh-huh. It's just a little circle that opens and closes.
27: Glass?
0: No, I don't think so. I think it's all metallic.
27: Oh, I'm looking. I see.
0: Yeah, it's closed. But the one that you're talking about with Minnesota, they have a huge glass wall. Because I remember there was a problem. Birds kept flying into it and dying.
27: Well, it ain't no wall. It's like what the Browns is getting. It's like Kansas City. It's a glass roof.
0: But I think they also have a... Well, either way, the point is...
27: I know what it is.
0: No, but the outside. I think the outside has a glass vertical wall because they said birds kept running into it.
27: Let me look it up right quick.
0: It doesn't matter.
27: It does.
0: Kansas City...
27: It does for the people. They need to know the truth.
0: Kansas City is going to have a glass dome. This is on the heels of literally...
27: Yeah, they got a glass wall too.
0: Okay. That's what I thought. Every NFL player that has spoken on the record about it has said, we'd love to play on natural surfaces, please. We'd prefer natural grass. The NFL's already come back and been like, no, probably not. And now this isn't yet another stadium where if you were going to put grass in it, I guess the glass roof would help, but it's still going to be a challenge to grow grass inside a dome if they ever come up. I don't know that rule will ever change, but the point is Kansas City is going to be playing in a dome. That is yet another outdoor stadium where you have an outdoor environment that's pretty awesome during the playoffs. Now that's going to turn into a sterile corporate, looks like a bank when you walk in there. So congratulations. Another bit of football environment going away because of corporate interest. But they'll get a WrestleMania probably once or maybe an NCAA Final Four. So that's all worth it, I guess.
2: Well, they call it the house that Taylor and Travis built.
0: Sure. Go ahead.
2: And
0: call it that.
2: Sure, Patrick Mahomes can get a little bit of credit.
0: See the price tag on this thing?
27: No.
0: $3 billion.
27: What was the Browns?
0: I think it was like 2 something billion. Well, once you take out the $600,000 you stole from children in the state of Ohio, that, you know, once you take that out, all that money could have gone to schools and roads and everything else. That would have been great. Now we took $600 million away from
2: them. How much would it have cost if they put in natural grass?
0: Oh yeah, $14 billion. It would have just been the whole thing. Would have just been. It's so costly. You can't even do it. An SEC coach got fired up with a member of the media yesterday. You will hear it in 2 minutes. T-Bone and Tyvus on the Fan.
14: Fan traffic
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5: Spotting two disabled vehicles on your roads. The first one's going to be in New Albany. Yes, it's on 161, that eastbound direction just beyond Hamilton Road. That left shoulder is closed. So maybe if you want to avoid some delays, take East Dublin Granville Road instead. That could save you some time. Also, just outside of Worthington, that other disabled vehicle affecting 71 southbound. It's passing 270 and really close to State Route 161. That right shoulder is closed out there. I'm 10TV's Brianna Albizu with your
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1: Tell you what, I'm not sure what I'm going to walk into today when I get home. Just
2: you make me nervous.
3: It's what you have to look forward to.
2: You know, usually I'm against the nap thing, but you deserve a nap, man.
1: Thank you. I will not get one because everybody is...
2: Today, do you got something to do today? You got some running around to do today?
1: There's always... Yes, this is... Like I said,
2: this is my future, you know? When my two daughters hit teenage status, this is what's going to happen, huh?
1: Yeah. Oh, it's
2: 10 years. Well, yeah. What, you're old as 16, right?
1: About to be, yeah.
2: Yeah, 10 years from now, I'm going to have your life.
1: Mm-hmm. Yeah, get ready for that. It's real exciting.
3: You know
1: it's
3: what I have?
1: Always a new adventure.
3: I have to go to the dentist later, and I don't know how you guys feel about going to the dentist, but sometimes I don't look forward to it.
2: Why? You scared of cavities?
3: No, I've never had a cavity, but I feel like they shouldn't lecture you.
2: Are you flossing? That's the first question.
3: Not.
2: That's the question
3: I'm
2: they're going to ask you. Are you flossing?
3: And then they act surprised every time, and I'm just like,
4: I'm not going to. So quit asking.
3: Yeah.
2: Like, just
3: don't even try.
2: Do you know I became obsessed with flossing?
3: Really?
1: Did you really?
2: So like when I went to the dentist, they was like, it's like, you need to be flossing more. And I was like, it's not something that I think about. Like, obviously I brush my teeth and I brush my teeth like twice a day because I brush them in the morning. And then when I shower at night, while I'm in the shower, I brush them again. So like flossing just never was a thing. And I had the greatest idea. She goes, you know what you do? You go get you a pack of flossers and you put them on like your counter.
1: Yeah.
2: Like where you can see them. Mm-hmm. So like I put them in my living room counter. And every time I would walk past and see it, it would make, oh, let me get a flosser.
1: I thought you meant the bathroom.
2: No.
1: You put it in the kitchen.
2: Put it where you're going to be at. Yeah.
1: That
2: put
1: makes
2: it where
1: sense.
2: You gonna be.
1: Yeah.
2: So you, when you walk past it, you'll see it and be like, oh, yeah, let me floss. And it made me fall in love with flossing my teeth.
1: Now, that's a really ingenious idea, actually.
2: It was.
1: So you floss now all the time?
2: Yeah. I got to go to the store and get another pack of flossers because I ran out.
1: See, I'm like, Dylan, I've ever done, I've had the same pack of flossers, I think, since 1997 when they came out. I've moved flossers. I've never finished a pack of those. It's always like good intentions.
2: Put them in your living room on the counter or in the kitchen on the counter and see what happens. You're going to be like, give me one of those. Things.
1: I know what's going to happen is all my children will have those things sticking out of like their ears and their nose and they will not be used for floss. The dog will have them. Yeah, that's a good idea, actually. I never thought of that.
3: You look at your flossers and say,
5: pack you up, son.
1: Yeah, I try to. I take them with me everywhere I go. I never use them, but they come with us.
3: I can't believe you pack them. That's crazy.
1: I probably didn't. I don't know. I just honestly don't think about them that much. And then I see them and go, oh, yeah, I bought those. That was only, what, a year or two ago? And then I remember, no, that was before the pandemic is when I bought those things. That's getting to be. That's my new move now is when I'm like, did that happen before or after the pandemic? That's as specific as I get now on timelines. It's like,
2: BC.
1: I think that was.
2: Yeah. You said BC before COVID.
1: Before COVID. That's right. That's the new thing. Got to change it. All right. So media day is going on for the SEC. They got to Ole Miss yesterday. I don't know if they're going alphabetically or how that all works, but whatever. Pete Golding, the new head coach at Ole Miss, you'll remember Lane Kiffin was there last year, left right as his team was going to the playoffs, and then some of the coaches stayed, some of them left. Pete Golding stayed. Now he runs the team. He had an interesting thought, because are you aware of the controversy going on between them and Clemson? Dabo Swinney has accused Ole Miss of tampering and talking to guys when they shouldn't have in the portal and all that stuff.
2: I remember Dabo saying that. I didn't remember it was Ole Miss.
1: Though. Ole Miss is who he, I believe, had strongly hinted at or maybe even named in that. Anyway, Pete Golding was talking about the transfer portal and some of that stuff. And I thought his comments were fairly honest and fairly interesting. You tell me what you think. Here's what he said.
6: Let me put it to you this way, okay? Like, it'd be, so obviously you're a reporter, right? Would you quit your job before interviewing for another job or being offered another job? No, nobody would. But right, but we have a portal that you can go in with a do not contact. I'm gonna quit my job where I'm getting paid, and I'm gonna go in saying I need a new job, but nobody can call me to interview. Like, what have we created? So we've created it on top of representation for these players, right? That it's their responsibility to make sure they get paid really well and they also have opportunities. So by design, it's put a lot of people in bad positions. And let's not act like recruiting in college football for the last 100 years is

0: the most moral thing, right, that's ever been existed. I mean, like, what are we talking about here?
1: Okay. So I don't know how you guys read that.
2: First of all, why does he talk like he's like the pastor of a small Mississippi church with a congregation size of about 90 people?
1: He does have a little bit of that cadence of, well, first of all, all right, like he does. I see where you're going with that. Totally. I think that's a good call. But no, I read that comment as him basically saying, hey, you can accuse me of cheating or contacting players when I shouldn't have, but like, what logic does it make that a guy can enter the portal and have a do not contact on him? Well, then that indicates tampering, essentially, right? Because if a guy is able to go into the portal and say, you don't even have to talk to me, I already know where I'm going.
3: That somebody didn't talk to you before.
1: Yes. So there's, and he's also pointing out that most guys don't enter the portal unless they think they've got a landing spot.
3: Correct.
1: There's probably some guys who do. Thousands of guys in the portal.
3: Probably an agent or somebody that's done some behind the scenes work.
1: Yeah, absolutely. Hey, right.
3: I talked to such and such. Just think, if he's thinking about getting in the portal, you know, would you be interested in him? That type of thing.
1: Yeah. I appreciate the honesty from Pete Golding, but I also feel a little bit like all these coaches seem to be doing it the same way, where they're like, hey, I want to tell you, I think Amazon is bad. It exploits its workers. I don't like that there's like all this forced labor going on. These people are working in warehouses with no air conditioning for 14 hours, peeing in water bottles. Now, that all said, my Amazon order's coming tomorrow and I did use the Prime and I'm trying to get it. Like, everybody's like, I know this system sucks, but I also use it because what else am I going to do? This system is kind of everything. And that's, we all do that in our, at least I do. I'm not thrilled with like child labor in China, but I get a TV for $200 somehow. And I don't think about that connection. Mm-hmm. He's saying essentially, yeah, I know this portal stuff and that can be a little murky and bad, but college football recruiting has been this way. What do you expect me to do? Not contact guys when they have a do not contact. I'm not going to listen to that. Like, that's how I read what his comments were, was more saying, the rules are there, but none of us are abiding by them, so why should I have to abide by them?
3: Unfortunately, I don't really take a lot of things he says because he's currently cheating the system anyway. His quarterback should be ineligible to play, but because he's got an injunction, all of a sudden he can play, and he's technically, and I'm sure that it's going to come out and, oh, no, he should have been deemed ineligible whenever that decides to hit court. Right. But, oh, it's too late. He's went ahead and played college, and now he's going pro, so it doesn't matter. So he's cheating anyway.
1: But that's what his and kind of what he's saying more or less is, yeah, I may be dirty, but everybody else is too. So why are you singling me out, or why are you pointing at my program if I do some things that are maybe not fully? And then he later in his comments, he did a thing where he's like, by the way, we have a great compliance department, and they probably don't like some of what I'm saying. So I just want to say, we listen to compliance. We do what compliance says. He had to cover his tracks a little bit because I don't know if you're aware of Ole Miss's recent college football coaching history. They had a problem with guys saying, if you think we're cheating, call our number. And then everyone in society was like, bet. And that guy lost his job.
3: Was it Hugh Freeze?
1: Yeah. Hugh Freeze with the
3: number one.
1: Wasn't it Laramie Tunsil? No.
3: Yeah.
1: Was it, or it was either the Laramie Tunsil or
3: he had Laramie Tunsil.
1: Robert Kemdiche. That was the guy. Yeah. And his brother.
3: And had Laquan Treadwell.
1: Yes.
3: Out of nowhere, they had the number one recruit class. I was like, oh, man.
1: Mm-hmm. Yeah. Yeah.
3: That was in like 2014 or 20, no, probably like 2013 or something like that. They had like this number one
1: athletic director
3: class
1: back then. I'm trying to think.
3: Oh, you know who it was.
1: Who was it?
3: You know who it was.
1: I have to look into who that guy was. I don't know. Probably went on to do other things. Anyway, so yeah, I appreciate the candor though from these SEC coaches. I'm glad he said that because it shows a light on what it is actually going on. All these guys want to talk about the rules and all that stuff. None of them want to follow it. And at least he has the honesty to say, yeah, I'm probably not following him either, but none of these guys up here are, so it's probably fair. I know a lot of Clemson fans were not happy with him yesterday, but I appreciated it. A lot of you apparently are watching the soccer details next. T-Bone and Tyvus on the Fan.
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6: Looking at a 7-minute delay right now for drivers traveling towards New Albany. That's because of a disabled vehicle 161 eastbound just passing Hamilton Road. That area, the backup's now extending towards Little Turtle Way. And as we can see with our map, we also have some major slowdowns. 27 miles per hour for your speeds. Lots of backups Just notice on our live traffic cam, folks, just get off 161 and take East Dublin Granville Road. You will thank me later. I'm 10TV's Brianna Albizu with your
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20: Two men, one appendix. This is T-Bone and Tybus.
1: All right, I know a lot of you are worried about the Buckeyes missing out on what's his name? David
0: George's, David Gabriel David George's.
1: Gabriel George.
0: They say right, to yeah. never trust a guy with two first names. Well, I'm not trusting a guy with three.
1: Three? Yeah. No. You really added a whole bunch there with DGG, as I saw the recruiting boards had called him. But yeah, he chose Tennessee, as was sadly kind of expected. That was the news that came down, and we kind of thought that would happen. But look, is that that's a big loss for Ryan Day and this Buckeye, you know, recruiting staff. Obviously, they put a lot in. I know Carlos Lachlan, running backs coach, that was their main target, to the fact that I don't think they have another running back on the docket for 2027 as of right now. There's guys who are probably still in the, you know, pool of interest, all that stuff. But like I said yesterday, I'll continue to say it. I feel like we're at a point where you just need to say, yeah, the Buckeye, he's not playing for the Buckeyes, dot, dot, dot, yet. I don't know what's going to happen in the future. I'm not saying it's not a big loss. I get it. But high school recruiting to me is different. So it's not the same as it used to be. I'll put it that way. I feel like now, I said this yesterday, you get to go to the awesome running back store again in January. So if you need a running back next year, you can still go recruit one this cycle, or you can go wait for whoever pops off this year and go offer him in the portal and see if he'll transfer.
0: Bo Jackson still has another year of eligibility.
1: After this year, you're saying.
0: Yes, unless he's going to ask for another raise that the Buckeyes don't want to give him.
1: That's the thing, man. I mean, apparently the Buckeyes offered this kid $1 million. He from Tennessee, the rumors are he's getting $2 million. He's getting flight arrangements for his family to join him, you know, to come to all the games. He wanted to get a certain number. Like, there is a point where I do understand where Ohio State can say, hey, we want to give you as much as possible, but we're also not going to give you, like, the entire thing. We're not going to just, as an incoming freshman, say, here's everything you want. There's a level of buy-in that probably has to happen too. And I respect Ohio State for sticking to their guns. Now, if they continue to miss out on big time recruits like that, that's not great. You want Ohio State to win recruiting battles, high school, transfer portal, on the field, off the field. You want to win at everything. Mm-hmm. I'm not denying that, Tyvus, but like, how devastated were you by the news that DGG is not coming to Ohio State?
3: I told you yesterday he wasn't coming to Ohio State. Right. I literally said he's picking Tennessee over Ohio State. So let's just move on with that. That means absolutely nothing to me. These is some of the things that it's not a problem until it's a problem. You know, you look at your roster right now, and I think Dylan's correct. You know, you got two running backs. You got Bo Jackson, Isaiah West, and then after that, you got Legend Bay, who's supposed to be special as well. So it's not a problem until it is. You know, obviously you look at Ohio State and the success that they had, you want to have that 1-2 punch. You know, I think that's becoming the new thing. I want to have two guys that I can depend on. One guy for power, one guy for speed, right? Well, when it's comes the time where Bo Jackson and Isaiah West both leave, you still got Legend Bay. You'll need that power back. Yeah. And I think due to the fact that, one, this is Ohio State, when you go to the transfer portal like you suggest, there's guys that want to come here. I think that the thing that I think Ohio State is falling a little victim to is over recent bias, we've become more of a 7-on-7-ish team where we like to throw the ball. You know, you think about CJ and the guys, you think of Marvin Harrison and all those guys. We threw the ball a lot. You know, I know we wanted to have a balanced approach, and I know Ryan Day always wants to have a balanced approach. The one time that they actually did have that, they won a national championship. So I think that running backs in high school are thinking to themselves, why are they going to throw the ball? Like, am I really going to get the touches that I want? I'm not, you know, they're not running the ball as much. I think Arthur Smith's new offense has to show people, like, yeah, that's our new thing. We're running the ball more. We're going to be more successful. And you need Coach Locke to continue to coach these guys up and maybe get one of those guys in the first round. And maybe that entices the future high school running backs to be like, oh, yeah, Ohio State, you can go for passing and they run the ball and I could be a first round pick there as well. So I think those are things that will probably help themselves out in the future. But I think now, right now, high school kids have to see it.
1: Yeah.
3: They have to see that, because even with Quinshon and Travion, as great as they were, you know, what Tennessee can say is, well, we had our guy lead the SEC. Dylan Sampson led the SEC and was like, I wanted probably the running back of the year for them or something like that when he was here a couple of years ago. So off of recency bias, It is what it is. And I think the kid is from Tennessee.
1: He's from Canada, but I think he plays his high school football in Tennessee. I thought I saw something. He was originally from Canada. But yeah,
3: he's from Canada?
1: I thought I saw something like that.
3: Dylan's boy.
1: Yeah, is that Drake?
3: That's Drake.
1: Oh, yeah, your guy.
3: 666.
1: By the way, Dylan, you said we have a voicemail come in, 614-460-8010, that you wanted to play. What do you have?
2: Hello, this is Connor from Massillon, Ohio. Hey, I love you guys' show, and I was just thinking, I'm only 19, and I would love if you guys would go back over some of the 90s Buckeye football teams and talk about them some. That would be awesome. And, yeah, I just don't know much about the history of it all, and knew they had some good teams back then, but... Thanks a lot for the show and everything.
1: Appreciate it, Connor. That's good. That's interesting.
3: Is it true that Orlando Pace never beat the Wolverines?
0: I think we looked this up.
1: I'd have to double check that. I feel like
0: was he a part of the tie?
1: I feel like that's what
3: we
1: looked up.
3: Did they get gold pants for that?
1: No. They better not have gold pants for that.
0: You got one leg of the pants.
3: I was just curious.
1: He was there from 94 to 96, so there's a good chance. Maybe in 96, I cannot remember which year it was that they did that. God, that's so bad that I'm blanking on if they beat Michigan during this time. They may not have. But yeah, we can do a little bit of that. We're actually going to, in a few minutes, for the list today. The list is... best teams to never win a championship.
3: Ohio State in 96.
1: Well, this is inspired by the voicemail. Well, that could be one of them, right? We could do some Ohio State talk, sure, but this was inspired by the 95, Cleveland Indians / now Guardians back in 95. Like, we went through that list yesterday and how, like, their roster was just stacked. Mm-hmm. And how we had a caller say they could come into baseball now and win a bunch of games, beat a lot of these teams. Dylan correctly pointed out they didn't win a World Series when they were playing during their era. They ran into the Braves that year, 95, who had a ridiculous pitching staff. But yeah, all right. That we can have those discussions a little bit coming up at the top of the hour with the list. There'll be some Buckeye talk in there for sure. I've got a few that are not Buckeyes to bring up as well. Also, this number that I saw for the World Cup viewership, pretty impressive. Did you see these numbers?
3: I did. Guess how I seen them.
1: How'd you see them?
3: Following you on Twitter.
1: Well, I've been tweeting a lot of soccer stuff out. That's sorry for those of you who don't follow me for soccer stuff, but I like soccer. And I really love this World Cup. I was glad the U.S. got to host part of it. It was 38.8 million people, almost 40 million people, watched the World Cup on Fox. Couple that with 26 million people on Telemundo. So just about 65 million people watched the World Cup. Final. This was the Spain Argentina game, which, by the way, was not a great game as far as well played. So it was a very intense game because there was a lot of drama to it.
3: It was a great game for Spain.
1: Well, it was a game though that Argentina basically said, we're not even going to try to score and we're going to fight everyone. And it was not playing soccer. It was not two teams openly like scoring goals back and forth. It was very defensive minded. Mm. A lot of people say they don't like that about soccer.
3: Oh,
1: what I'm saying is, this was not a free-flowing game, and it still got 66 million people in the U.S. to watch this game. That is the largest broadcast of any soccer game, I believe, in the history of the United States.
3: Would it have been more if it was the U.S. in the championship?
1: Tyvus, if it was the U.S. in the championship, it might have done Super Bowl numbers. The only thing that topped this game and tops this number, 60-plus million people, the only thing that's more than 60-plus million is the Super Bowl every year. The Oscars don't do that. No other sporting event does that. The only thing that comes close is NFC and AFC championship games. Those are both usually in the 40 to 60 million range, depending on the teams that are involved. Mm-hmm. So this game between not the U.S. and not the U.S. did better than NFL, AFC, NFC championship games. That's significant, however you slice it. Does it mean soccer is going to now take over and be the number one sport of the U.S.? No. I know that's probably not the case.
3: It will when they get some better coaching in the U.S.
1: Maybe that's it.
3: It's the biggest complaint.
1: You're talking about the youth levels.
3: Yeah.
1: You know, it's not even the coaching. It's like when you find the talent, it's making sure that talent gets promoted and pushed all the way through. That's kind of the issue there. But yeah, very cool stuff to see that everybody got behind that World Cup and got into it. So I'm glad that happened.
0: Real quick, Orlando Pace. They beat Michigan in 94, and then they lost back-to-back, 95-96. Yeah. So he's 1-2 against
1: Michigan. Those were some really great teams.
3: So he did win one. Okay.
0: And he started as a true freshman, so it's not like he was just...
1: Yeah. No. He was, trust me. He was a phenomenon from day one. The list is coming up next. Best teams to never win a championship. We'll do that when we get back. T-Bone and Tyvus on the Fan.
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5: Still watching a disabled vehicle by the Worthington area. It's that southbound direction 71, just passing 270. And right as you're getting towards State Route 161, that right shoulder is blocked out there. So a heads up, at least some better news for our drivers near Grove City. We had a crash that finally cleared up by that 270 and 71 interchange. I'm 10TV's Brianna Albizu with your Fan Traffic.
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0: Good morning, I'm Dylan Gonzalez. The Cincinnati Reds beat the Seattle Mariners 5-3 yesterday. Sal Stewart hit a three-run home run in the seventh that put the Reds up for good. The Reds will have the day off today before starting a series in St. Louis tomorrow. Meanwhile, the Guardians had a two-game win streak snapped when they lost to the Minnesota Twins 10-6 yesterday. However, some good news for Guards fans is we saw the return of Jose Ramirez in last night's contest. He went 2-for-5 after coming back from left-hand surgery. And lastly, Ohio State lost out on big target in recruiting yesterday as five-star running back David Gabriel George is committed to the Tennessee Volunteers over the Buckeyes. 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Done with that property? Call John Kozik at TurboTrack Realty. He'll buy it today for cash. 614-472-000. Breaking sports news when it happens right here on The Fan, Ohio sports destination.
10: When Tyvus looks at Bone, he sees the future. 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
1: Saw something that was a little disturbing this morning when I got up, other than what I usually see, which is just me in the mirror. And that is some level of disturbing. Now, I saw a story, you know, because I love the AI. The AI is great. It's going to take over our lives. We're not going to have jobs, any of us. The AI is just going to do everything. Saw that the OpenAI people, the people who make ChatGPT2, I believe, that's their thing. They are always trying to find the newest and greatest ChatGPT AI bot to do all the work, right? Mm-hmm. Had a little problem this week because apparently they were training an AI bot program to like hack some kind of software they gave it. They said, hack this software. I guess they're using it to test things to see what it can do. So they gave it a bunch of tasks to do. The AI was in a supposedly, I don't even know how this works in a computer landscape, but it said they had it in basically like a, it was not connected to the internet. It was in its own little computer that was not connected to the internet. Well, somehow the AI figured out a workaround, got onto the internet by itself, and then hacked another website to get the answers to the problems that these engineers had given the artificial intelligence to do. That sounds like something right out of a sci-fi thing. But apparently, these two companies now are working together to figure out how that happened, how it could be avoided from happening again. But basically, they didn't tell the artificial intelligence. They told it to hack this little thing they gave it, like play this game, essentially. And the AI, rather than playing the game, walked over and robbed a bank, is basically what it did. And that's terrifying to me, that they're like, oh, we didn't expect it to do that. Yeah, I bet.
3: This is
0: just where we're at, buddy.
3: This is exactly where life is going. They're gonna take over, huh? Mm-hmm. They're gonna take. You've seen so many episodes. It was a Rick and Morty episode where all the dogs took over,
1: and they was that's a great one. Actually,
3: it was nice. It was nice to Morty first, because Morty took care of him all the time, so he didn't have no beef with Morty. But everybody else,
1: right? Yes, yeah. And that's where I feel like we're, I mean, we've seen this so many times. We've watched literally Terminator is built around, the whole Terminator series is built around the computers taking over and doing what they want.
0: Yeah,
1: and
0: when I was watching that as a kid, I didn't realize that was like, it wasn't a prediction, it was a spoiler.
1: Well, what's crazy is you have all these people who are super smart who are like, yeah, so anyway, Terminator's a great movie. That'll never happen to us, though. We're too smart for that. Now, let's build exactly what they built in Terminator. Let's do it exactly the way they did, and then be shocked when the thing from Terminator ends up happening. So, yeah, I don't know. I don't know if there's a time-traveling, you know, robot that can come and save us, but please, I hope there is, because we're going to need it if this continues to go the way it is.
10: the best, the worst, and sometimes even the dumbest. It's all here on The List.
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1: All right, List today, best teams to never win a championship. Tavis, where do you want to start?
3: You know where I'm starting.
1: I kind of think.
0: You want to take a glance first in the mirror?
3: I mean, listen. That Buckeye team of 2015, you know, it just had a lot of talent there. One of their best players was this guy that plays safety, number 23.
1: I've heard of him.
3: Yeah,
1: he might have missed the tackle
3: the other day when we showed it. But that, you know, that was obviously, when you watch the video, you clearly, it's not his fault. It's a good player.
1: Well, it's not his fault.
3: He deserved to go back-to-back.
1: Yeah.
3: I think that whole team deserved to go back-to-back.
1: I would have loved to have seen it as a Buckeye fan who was very frustrated that did not happen.
3: Mm-hmm.
1: But that's you know, hey, I have a few Buckeye teams on my list, too. I have we had the caller who was asking about some of the lore and the history about the 2006. I just realized that kid that called Connor said he was 19.
0: Yeah.
1: 2006 is before him.
0: Yeah. He was asking about the 90s teams, yeah, but the 2006 teams before
1: 2006
0: him as well.
1: Ohio State team with Troy Smith, Ted Ginn Jr., James Laurinaitis, Malcolm Jenkins. Game of the century versus Michigan. When Ohio State won that game, I said, there we go. 1-2. That was one of the greatest football games I've ever seen. I was so excited when they won. It didn't matter who you put in front of us. I didn't think Ohio State was losing to anybody.
3: Yeah.
1: Ted Ginn Jr. takes the opening kick to the house, and it was like, yeah, this is just going to be a coronation.
3: That's exactly what everybody thought.
1: Everyone thought that.
3: It's over.
1: And then
3: he got hurt.
0: To get the obvious non-Buckeye ones out of the way, the 07 Patriots the 2016 Golden State Warriors.
3: I had those two on my list.
1: 07 Patriots, man. That was the year,
0: that's
1: right?
0: That's the biggest one to me.
1: That's the one where they went 19-1.
3: Yeah. Nobody even talk about
1: that. That was Randy Moss and and Tom Brady combining, I think, for what felt like 80 touchdowns. I don't know what the actual number was, but
0: I think he caught 20 that year.
1: Yeah, and didn't Brady throw for like 50 legitimately?
3: Something like that.
1: I think he threw for 50 touchdowns in that season. I mean, they were unstoppable.
3: It's unbelievable that nobody talk about that.
1: Because didn't win. It's also crazy. It's wild to me that the Dolphins, what was it, 72 Dolphins that still hold themselves as like the only undefeated team in the league.
3: And have a drink every time
1: But you played like 14 games and two playoff games. You didn't even play a full like NFL. You know, I don't think they even played 17 games.
0: I think they played 14 in the regular season.
1: Yeah, and they probably played 3 in the playoffs. I'm saying like
3: Randy Moss was 30 years old. Mm-hmm. He had 98 catches for 1493 with 23 touchdowns.
1: Yeah, it's a good year for a 30-year-old wide receiver. That's why he's a legend. But
3: first team All Pro.
1: That team won.
3: Came second in Offensive Player of the Year.
1: That was high in the hierarchy of Patriots cheating years. Like that was right around the time.
0: Oh, that's when.
1: I'm saying
0: that's the peak of their defense being at its best, being at its best, and their cheating being at the best.
1: Right.
0: Holy trilogy.
1: That's probably why we don't talk about that one as much also. But what is wild to me is that the Dolphins get to claim the undefeated season when they didn't play nearly as many games. The Patriots won more games in a row than that Dolphins team did, but they lost the one that counts. You lost the Super Bowl. I mean, they all count, but like, you're right. We don't talk about that one nearly enough.
3: Brady had 50 touchdowns, 4,800 yards, 50 touchdowns.
1: I will bring up a couple of... I found myself bringing up some Seattle teams out of nowhere.
3: Mm-hmm.
1: Growing up as a kid, I used to love watching the Seattle Sonics. That was the team I rooted for. When they come back, I will be a Sonics fan. I make no bones about that. Sorry, Cavs fans. I didn't grow up watching the Cavs. I rooted from them from afar, but growing up here, we didn't have an NBA team, so I kind of got
3: the
1: to
3: league
1: pick.
3: Did check off on that, right? Seattle and Vegas.
1: I don't think they've officially said it, but it has to be happening. They're waiting for LeBron to figure out where he's going, and then they're gonna. Yeah, sure. Anyway, the Sonics from 95-96. There's actually two Sonics teams I want to bring up. 95-96. They went 64-18. That was Gary Payton winning Defensive Player of the Year. Sean Kemp, the Rain Man. Detlef Schrempf, I believe Kendall Gill was on that team. Hersey Hawkins was on that team. They reached the NBA Finals. They lost in 6 to the 72-win Chicago Bulls. A historic team in their own right, clearly. But if you're not playing the 72-win Chicago Bulls, Sonics probably win the title that year. anybody else, they probably would have run through. But that
3: this
1: Bulls
3: is when
1: team,
3: they went to the finals.
1: They went to the finals.
3: They Gary, won. This is where Gary Payton said he slowed Mike down, and Mike looked at the iPad like,
1: "Yeah, all right, yeah.
3: Excuse me."
1: Right. Yeah. Gary's still on that. He's still like, he can look all he wants. I did it. Go look at the numbers. I slowed him down. He's not wrong. He was not bad in that series. It's just they just had too much firepower. But another team from Seattle, I would give up the 2001 Mariners. Won 116 games. That was with, I believe it was like the first season they had Ichiro there too. But Ichiro.
3: All Indians teams in the 90s.
1: Yeah.
0: Every single one of them?
3: Every last one.
1: I mean, that 95 team you could definitely throw in there. But you know what's odd about that that 2001 Mariners team?
3: The Cavs team when LeBron lost to the Magic in the Eastern Conference Finals.
0: Nah. LeBron's carrying bums. They can't be a part of this list.
3: Oh, no, they didn't have Shaq.
0: Yeah. They Shaq was Shaq a bum when he was in Cleveland.
3: They ended up Shaq the next year.
0: Okay.
1: That, I will say on that 2001 Mariners team, I had in my brain, and I should know better because I know who, 2001, that was when the Diamondbacks won the World Series.
0: Yes. Right? I'll be reminded.
1: Yeah. Beat your Yankees. But who, in my brain, when I hear 116, when I think of the 116 win Mariners team, in my head, it's like, well, that had to be Randy Johnson. But no, Randy Johnson was hitting birds out in Arizona.
0: Yeah.
1: That was when he was with the Diamondbacks when they won the World Series.
0: Yes. But, I think an honorable mention needs to be the 94-95 Bulls. You know?
1: Oh, well.
0: They got everybody. That's everybody, including God, Michael Jordan. They lost to the Orlando Magic in the Eastern Conference semifinals.
1: Famously did.
0: Even though people want to erase that from history, it happened.
3: I'm going to say that West Virginia in 2007 with Pat White and Steve Slayton.
1: Oh, that's a good
3: one. That one hurt my heart because they lost the Pitt of all players.
1: Pitt
3: at the end of the year. They would have won that one.
0: That was peak Big East football, by the way.
3: And then Boise State in 2006 when they hit the Statue of Liberty.
1: Oh, man.
3: They beat Oklahoma, but the reason that they didn't go to the championship is because people didn't feel like they would be good enough to compete in the national championship.
1: Were they undefeated that
3: year? They were undefeated. Finished the season 13-0. They beat Oklahoma with the Statue of Liberty.
1: You know what?
3: Fiesta Bowl.
1: Well, I remember they won that game. I didn't remember if they had a game previously that like tripped them up or something.
3: No, so they was undefeated.
1: That was just in the era where you were like, we don't care if you're undefeated.
3: It was the computer rankings. Yeah. They said that they didn't think that they number wasn't high enough to.
1: That's a team.
3: They would have played either us or Florida, right?
1: Probably. Yeah, that would make sense. But I tell you what, that's a team that now in the playoffs, I don't know if I don't know what they would have done, but I would have loved to see it. At least settle it on the field.
0: I'm sure they appreciate you bringing them up. They're getting dog walked by Ohio State or Florida.
3: I mean,
0: I'm sorry.
3: I thought they'd get dog walked by Oklahoma and they won.
1: Yeah, that's true.
0: Was it Kellen Moore that did the Statue of Liberty?
3: No, it was Jarrett Sabransky.
0: Oh, so Kellen Moore would have been after that. I remember after the Statue of Liberty, the running back proposed to the cheerleader.
1: Sure did. And I think they're still together. I saw something about them where they're like, they keep going back to them every so often saying like, well, it's been 10 years. It's been 15 years. It's been, you know, I think we're probably coming up. What year was that?
3: 2006. 2000.
1: We're on like,
3: yeah.
1: That was the 2006 season. We're coming up on the 20th anniversary of that game.
0: That's gross.
3: They proposed. To be fair, the game was played in January of 2007, but it was the 2006 season.
1: Yeah, gotcha. But I'm saying, so like, this will be the 20th anniversary of that season.
3: Correct.
1: And then that game will be in January. Dude, I'll tell you right now.
3: That was 20 years
1: ago. Don't bring that up. Don't bring up what year that was.
3: White,
1: I don't want to know that was 20 years ago.
3: 20 years
1: I remember
3: ago.
1: That game very vividly. I don't want to remember that. Oh,
3: yeah.
1: That sucks. Mm. Okay. What has taken LeBron so long to make up his mind what he's going to do? Well, we'll give you the latest on that coming up next. T-Bone and Tyvus on The Fan.
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13: Well, good Thursday morning to you. And a new crash just reported into our newsroom. It's happening on the west side of Columbus. For those drivers that are heading into downtown right now, do know that 70 eastbound direction is really slow near Wilson Road. That's a crash. Two right lanes are blocking a lot of people this morning. 4 miles per hour, we're talking, when it comes to your speeds out there. Not the best route if you're heading out this morning. Definitely take West Broad Street to head towards a downtown scene instead. I'm 10TV's Brianna Albizu with your
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2: From the Logan AC and Heat Services Weather Center.
21: Hard to beat weather like this morning, as we'll have a mainly clear sky and comfortably cool temperatures, more like September than late July. For the afternoon, mostly sunny skies, still low humidity, highs reach the upper 70s. Partly sunny skies to finish off the work week tomorrow, a little bit warmer but still nice, lower 80s. For The Fan, I'm 10 Weather Impact meteorologist Justin Gertz.
10: If you haven't thought about Buckeye football today, I'm sorry to tell you that you're dead. 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The Fan. If it's 4:30 in the morning and you see a ginger version of Dom DeLuise speeding down 33, don't panic. It's just T-Bone.
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1: Saw this from Shizzy88 in the chat. 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You'll be right there with him and others. Shizzy said, fun fact about the 72 Dolphins. They were undefeated and had to play the AFC Championship game on the road in Pittsburgh. In those days, the conference championship games were on some weird rotation. I didn't know that.
3: I didn't know that either.
1: Imagine being you're undefeated. Does that mean they just picked it as like a neutral site? And because they played the Steelers in that AFC Championship game. So does that just mean it was the neutral site and that happened to be where? That's bizarre. There has to be some other reason.
3: I mean, if that's the Super Bowl was home advantage to Tampa Bay when they won with Brady.
1: Well, that's a Super Bowl, though. This is an AFC Championship game. I'm just surprised the NFL didn't have a rule that said, yeah, you get to host everything up to the Super Bowl. You know what I mean? Even back then, the Super Bowl in 72, when did the Super Bowl start? Was that 63?
0: Somewhere around
1: there. Yeah, I'm saying like, we're talking, they were on like Super Bowl 10 or 11 or 12, whatever it was. You know what I mean? Like, it's not like now where it's become this gigantic thing. Even though I'm sure it was big back then, it was still fairly new. Who won? I can understand if they had said the opposite way of like, oh, every Super Bowl, we just go to like the team with the better record. That's where the Super Bowl is. The fact that they already had the neutral site thing planned out and apparently they were doing that for the AFC Championship game, that's bizarre.
3: It probably was going with who had the best stadium at the time.
1: Maybe
3: like
1: that's
3: in the AFC and the NFC, like whatever stadium team had the best, or excuse me, whatever team had the best stadium, not like the two that's going at it, but like of the conference.
1: All right.
3: That's the one we're going to use.
0: According to the internet,
1: let's find out.
0: They rotated home field advantage based off of division.
1: Oh, that's so dumb.
0: Yes.
1: Oh, God. I want to.
0: So it just rotated every year from East, Central, and West.
1: Okay. That's so you have a historically great Dolphins team.
3: Doing what I just said.
1: They had to go on the road because it was like, well, it's the whatever that would have been. It was just AFC, what, East and West back then?
0: And Central.
1: Oh, they had three back then. I didn't know if they had three yet or just the two.
0: So the AFC Central was champion, was scheduled to host the AFC Championship game that year.
1: That is insane to me. That's wild. Well, they obviously the Dolphins won that. They won Super Bowl II. It didn't matter, but that's just what a bizarre little anecdote from history. That's crazy stuff. The stuff you find out from how things were done back in the day. Also crazy to me that LeBron James has not picked a team yet. I mean, I'm not necessarily mad about it because I'm not resting on this decision like it's the greatest thing since sliced bread.
0: I got to know where I got to pack my stuff up and move to.
1: Well,
0: I need to know.
1: That's you, Dylan. You have to, your virtual identity.
0: Yes.
1: Your online identity has to know what your avatar will look like. What if you have to buy a jersey, like if it goes to Philly or to Golden State.
0: Yeah, the LeBron fans want to know if an old jersey from the closet is going to work or if they're going to have to buy a new one.
17: Pack you up, son.
1: Yeah. Just let's get it figured out one way or the other. Just I'm kind of annoyed that every day it's like LeBron watch. It's like maybe for you, not for me. I'm just kind of ready to get the announcement whenever that happens. But
0: I've silenced all notifications on my phone except for Shams. That's it. It's the only one. Well, the only ones I'm getting.
1: That explains the show prep then the last few days. No, but I honestly at this point, I'm like, Tyvus, I tend to think about life as how would I do it? You know what I mean?
3: He should commit to the Heat on Monday. So that way, wait a minute. Hold on. Let me.
1: Today's Thursday.
3: What day did they have that he was going to have his introductory press conference?
1: Didn't they say it was the 27th? So that would probably be Sunday or Monday, right?
3: So he need to do it the day before so they can go ahead and run with that.
1: Oh, yeah. Well, have that all set up because that was the.
3: Get that dude job back because I think he got fired.
1: I saw that they were advertising a director of like YouTube and social media, and it's like, oh, that may have happened because you're leaking that information out. But no, ultimately, if I were LeBron, and this is how I think about life, is like, what would I do if I were in that situation? Which is dumb because LeBron is different than me. LeBron has been in what 25, 30 years of being told he's the greatest thing since sliced bread. So that might get to your ego a little bit.
3: Glazing.
1: Sure, everybody glazing him.
3: No. No.
1: Dylan specifically. It's your fault. But what I would do is this you tell me if this makes sense. is I would, if I know I'm leaving the Lakers, I would have already picked where I want to go. I would have had my agent discreetly reach out to them, and I would have said, hey, I would have told Rich Paul, I don't care what they offer. I don't want to do this because of money. I'm doing this because of legacy or a chance to play with some different players or whatever the case is. Go, don't worry about the money. Don't worry about anybody getting in the second apron or any of that crap. Just get me to where I go so I can do this announcement sooner than later. Like, I'll draw it out for a couple of weeks. I'll get some attention. But, like, I would think he'd already want to go. The latest from Kevin O'Connor from Yahoo Sports is that he's waiting to see if a team will pick up Anthony Davis or Kyrie Irving to help. What are we talking about? That cannot be real, right? That can't be real.
3: No, I think that everybody.
1: That's got to be BS.
3: Just fishing. I think Channing Frye had the most reasonable take when it came to LeBron. And I think it made me look at the whole thing differently.
1: Okay.
3: Is that this is the only time in LeBron's career where he has not, like, demanded, like, the roster change. He is truly trying to let things play out. He want to see what the teams do by themselves, and then he's looking at it as, all right, I'm going to just go in and be a final piece. So LeBron is off golfing and enjoying his summer because he never gets a chance to enjoy his summer. And since he's playing for such a vet, for the vet minimum, you know, for the first time in his career, he's like, I'm going to just go in and I'm going to look and see what roster I want to go to, and then boom, I'm going to exert myself there, and that's what it's going to be.
1: Yeah, I just
3: so
1: wonder.
3: Why is it that? Why? So everybody's on hold for nothing. You should go ahead and just build your team up how you're going to build it. And it's not costing you anything to get him anyways because he's signing a vet minimum. So just boom, insert him in for the vet minimum. And there you go.
1: But okay, to play devil's advocate to that, if I'm one of the teams who is like, because you know they're not just thinking about on the court stuff. They're thinking about if LeBron James comes here, that's more games on national TV or whatever you want to call that nowadays because everything's on 18 different packages.
3: Does that have to do with anything?
1: If LeBron's playing for them, they're getting more games. They're getting on Christmas Day. They're getting on different games than they might if they don't have LeBron. I don't know that the Cavs are getting the same type of games.
3: That's some Adam Silver stuff that you're talking about.
1: Right. But that's like, you don't think the boardrooms factor that in at these NBA teams? That like, we want to get as much exposure as possible. We want to sell a bunch of jerseys with our new jersey having LeBron's name on it in number. That's going to be a massive deal. Their social media, like, they care about all these metrics.
0: But so, why should LeBron give a damn about anything that you just said?
1: I'm not saying LeBron does, but I'm saying
0: he clearly doesn't.
1: Tyvus's point is that, if I understood you right, is that these teams should just do whatever they want and forget about LeBron because he'll just show up whenever he wants to show up. And I'm saying they're strategizing, saying, well, we want to make sure our team is in the best position to win, but also take advantage of that. So they're trying to woo him because not only do they want to have him on the court, it's because it's good for the box office. It's good for the bottom line. It makes them more money.
3: Okay, well,
1: when
3: he decides to make that decision, you handle it. You cross their bridge.
1: I just cannot believe the decision has not already been made.
3: Clearly, like, not.
1: Well, I don't know. Clearly not. That's
3: there's
1: one
3: no
1: report.
3: NBA team that said, "Oh yeah, he's 100%." You think? First of all,
1: I'm saying I don't know how he. Why
3: Shams
1: would he do
3: Charania
1: this?
3: Leaked that SGA won the MVP after Amazon Prime or whoever. After Amazon bought it and like said that they was gonna have a big
1: announcement.
3: They're
1: gonna do their announcement. Yeah.
3: And he still. You don't think if he knew where LeBron was, he wouldn't have been to say something.
1: I didn't say anybody else knows. I'm saying putting myself in LeBron's shoes. If I'm doing this seismic move to leave LA, and this is probably gonna be my last stop. Right. This is probably where I'm gonna retire.
3: Who knows? He said he could average 10 till 65.
1: Okay. Whatever. I feel like there's a solid chance this is his last stop. And if I'm him, I think long and hard about that before any of this news comes out with LA that I'm not going to be back. I would have already said, yeah, my preferred landing. I would have already told my agent, like, this is how I want it to go. This is where I want to be. And I don't care what you have to do to make that happen. Make it happen. Instead of sitting around. I can't believe these reports that say he doesn't know where he wants to go. But maybe he doesn't. And that is bizarre to me, if so. I don't know how you wouldn't know.
0: He knows.
1: Okay, so now what are we waiting for? Just get it over with. I don't get it. I really don't. But to each his own, man. LeBron likes to be the center of attention. He's getting it. We gave him a segment now. We'll switch gears, though. We heard a little bit of honesty from a college football head coach. We also heard a little college football head coach yelling at a reporter. You will hear that coming up in 2 minutes. T-Bone and Tyvus on a fan.
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13: About a 7-minute delay for drivers heading up towards New Albany. That's because of a new incident in the area. We are now seeing a crash, folks. 161 eastbound at Hamilton Road. We had two right lanes that are currently closed right now. Before, we had a disabled vehicle that already caused some backups, and now that's extending 17 miles per hour when it comes to your speeds of backups. Now passing Little Turtle Way, heading towards the 270 and 161 interchange. I'm 10TV's Brianna Albizu with your...
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1: I'm looking forward to the spicy messages, honestly. That's
2: Is there going to be a time during the football season that they're going to cuss?
1: Oh, Ryan, I'm sure they are.
2: One of the players out.
1: Well, this is Dylan's living a charmed life right now because he's playing audio usually as it comes in. He's just like, all right, let's just hit play. You're going to have to edit some of these, Dylan, because we are going to get some that they're going to get. Oh, you just wait till Ohio State. And I'm not, by the way, I'm with you. I'm lunatic fringe as it gets. If Ohio State goes out and plays a crap team to a barely win, yeah, I'm going to be pissed about that. I don't care what has happened here. I will still, my lunatic fringe bona fides are not in doubt. I'm still fully in the fringe, okay? So we'll play those if people are mad. We'll play if you're happy. We'll play if you're mad at the lunatic fringe for being too mad. We'll play all that stuff, sure. Football season, save the number now, 614-460-8010. Save the number in your phone. You'll have it for, I don't know. You want to rant about the Browns' first preseason game. Why is Dylan Gabriel getting minutes to throw the ball? Who cares? Why is he getting reps?
2: Cadet Coco wants to know, will you miss LeBron when he retires?
3: Me? I'll cry.
2: I told him.
3: I'll take a day off or two.
2: I'll be more sad when Kyrie is done.
1: Okay. That's all right. Well, to each their own, Tyvus. That's fine. No, I'll be very sad when LeBron retires.
3: I'm taking bereavement.
1: Okay, that's a little.
3: That's what I'm doing.
1: That's a little too far.
2: He glazes the guy.
1: You do a bit.
3: I'm going to need to be on the watch.
2: That's crazy.
3: Yeah.
1: Dylan.
3: Yes.
2: What about when Arch Manning is done?
3: Who knows if I'll even be alive by the time Arch Manning
1: because he's got a 25-year career ahead of him. Does. I forgot. That's right. Sure. I believe that. Yeah, I just, look, ultimately, the way I think all this goes down with LeBron, whatever the case is, I will miss him when he is retired. I am trying to remind myself that when like Kobe retired, after that happened, people said, oh man, I wish Kobe was still here. And then obviously he passed away, which was horrible and tragic. But like, you just don't know how long a player is going to be playing their sport. But I was doing this with Lionel Messi when I'm watching the World Cup. I'm like, I don't know how many more times I'm going to see this dude in a big game like that.
2: But so, LeBron James will still be playing.
1: What do you mean?
2: LeBron James Jr.
1: Okay. Bronny?
3: Yes, Bronny, my
1: That's
3: guy.
1: The next flex is LeBron's like, I got to play until Bronny retires. And then now that would be hilarious. I'm not going to lie. So this is from the SEC Media Days yesterday. And I love these college football coaches who think they think we all work for them. They think the media works for them to some degree or another. This is John Summerall, who's the new head coach at Florida. He's talking, and somebody's phone goes off, and you'll hear him get distracted and then just kind of not yell. He doesn't really snap at the reporter, but he's not thrilled that this happened.
4: Well, I'd say no two decisions are alike. You know, like Lane and I are friends, and Lane and I talked several times through the process of October, November about what it was looking like for both of our schedules of how things were going to unfold, and you'd be kicked out of our team meeting. I swear, like, you're lucky I'm not going to throw this freaking podium right now. Like, drives me crazy.
1: Okay. Yeah. I don't know. That wasn't that bad of a call out, but I do feel like sometimes these coaches just act like, yeah, if you were on my team. Well, I'm not. I'm a journalist covering this sport. I do feel for the journalist, whoever it was, whoever, like, you're covering like all these idiot coaches. You got to sit through all these meetings, trying to break stories. Your editor's texting you something probably. It's like a lot of these reporters now have to do stand-up video stuff and be on a podcast and call into four radio stations and write 7 articles. And oh, by the way, they're like staying at, you know, a Roadway Inn on their way back. You know, like they're just, it's not what it used to be. It's not the glamorous position it used to be. So someone's phone going off is kind of like, I don't get as offended by that anymore because I know that these people are working ridiculous hours to try to cover these events. So
2: I don't know why.
1: A simple mistake.
2: Why? Because he was in the middle of a statement and the phone went off?
1: You can kind of barely hear it in the background. So it's like music playing and the person's trying to like
2: cut it off real quick.
1: But it would be distracting. I get that.
2: I think he just trying to be funny.
3: I think what got lost in all this was him saying the quiet part out loud of, oh, in October, me and Lane were talking about how we don't know where we're going.

0: but we're not going to be where we're at.
1: Did you say that?
2: Oh, yeah. Yeah, that's what he was saying. He's like, we have a good relationship. We were talking back in October. That was back when they were both coaching at other schools, to his point. And by the way, Lane Kiffin, was he not up for the Florida job?
0: Yeah.
2: Everyone kind of thought that would be one of his landing spots. So
0: he was like, Lane, let me know where you're going so I can know where I'm going.
1: Pretty much.
2: I'm just going to start hitting realtor.com a little bit while you figure out where you're going. But I'm going to keep some zip codes open just in case. But yeah, I don't know, man. I love it when the coaches act like that media people work in their environment. It's like, you're a college football coach. Of course you can tell these guys, you can have all your rules and stuff, but it's bizarre when they kind of treat the media like that. That wasn't too terrible, I guess, but yeah, I don't feel like, I think sometimes people get crap for that. The amount of times, I'm surprised phones don't go off in every meeting, every one of those press conferences.
1: I mean, usually you silence it.
2: I do. I keep my phone on silent all the time.
0: Yeah, my phone's been on silent since 2012. If that thing made a noise, I'd break it.
2: Yeah, my wife has all her notifications on because she's always like worried about something with the kids or whatever. I'm like, I am the exact opposite. I don't even remember how to turn the sound on. I don't know what my phone sounds like if you call it. I have no idea what noise it makes.
1: That's sad.
2: I've never heard it make a noise. It's always been, it's been on silent.
1: My phone is on silent when I'm working, like doing something like this, and when I'm asleep at night. That's the only two times.
0: Well, yeah, like when they introduced Do Not Disturb, I'm like, my phone's been on the natural Do Not Disturb. No sounds whatsoever.
1: Do Not Disturb don't work for me because people can still call you, right?
0: Yeah, they bypass it.
1: Yeah, they for example, they figured out because I did that in college. I did the Do Not Disturb, but then if they FaceTime you, it rings no matter what. So once I learned that, I said, no. Y'all not interrupting me yet. Whatever happened at night, it'll still happen when I wake up in the morning. So I silence the phone.
0: Oh yeah, I'm inconsiderate. if I text someone and it pops up, Do Not Disturb, do you want to notify anyway? I'm like, yes.
2: No.
0: I'm important.
1: Does that actually actually make the phone
0: That's
1: ring?
0: Insane. I don't know, but you can say notify anyway.
2: Well, you could try that out. You could find out. You could do that with Tyvus. You could call him. You put it on Do Not Disturb and call him and then see what happens. That's the beauty of having multiple people here. We can just figure that out. I'll tell you the thing that's annoying me now on phones is when people are sitting, and it's usually not the youths. It's usually people who look like me and are older who will be sitting in a public space loudly listening to like their Instagram reels or their TikTok or whatever. It's like boomers who don't know to put earbuds in to listen to stuff in public who are just going through their TikTok and scrolling with the loud... When did that start? Why are we doing that?
1: Scrolling with TikTok.
2: Or Instagram Reels, where it's like whatever is on the reel is just playing over their speaker on their phone. They don't have like earbuds in to keep it silent. That drives me crazy. When I was in the airport a few weeks ago, there was a guy doing that. And I was just...
1: He's old.
2: Yeah, but how do you not know? Like, that seems like the type of thing that the olds would be like, oh, these kids these days with their TikToks. Now it's the olds on TikTok not knowing the rules. You got to put earbuds in.
0: They're leveling up from talking on speakerphone in public.
2: Yes, exactly. Yeah. It's that same thing, and I don't get it. How do they not recognize that's annoying? I don't know. OSU, they missed out on a big-time recruit yesterday, so what does that mean for the Buckeyes? We'll talk about it next. T-Bone and Tyvus on The Fan.
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5: About a 7-minute delay for drivers heading up towards New Albany. That's because of a new incident in the area. We are now seeing a crash, folks. 161 eastbound at Hamilton Road. We had two right lanes that are currently closed right now. Before, we had a disabled vehicle that already caused some backups, and now that's extending 17 miles per hour when it comes to your speeds of backups. Now passing Little Turtle Way, heading towards the 270 and 161 interchange. I'm 10TV's Brianna Albizu with your fan traffic.
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19: Both of these men love the Browns. Also, both of these men hate the Browns. If you know, you know. This is T-Bone and Tybus.
1: Oh, did you know that you could listen to us at home? If you get home and you don't have the radio, just tell your smart speaker to play 97.1 The Fan. Tell Siri, tell Alexa, hey, boom, put on T-Bone and Tybus, bang, there we are. You can listen to us at home, so you don't have to give up on the fun. Man.
2: Siri and Alexa in the same house? God.
1: I got Siri and Alexa in the same
2: house. Must be nice.
1: Because I got a HomePod that I never use, but then my wife got like an Alexa calendar type.
2: Echo, so in this relationship with Siri and Alexa, yeah. Both in your life.
1: Yeah.
2: Who is
1: menage.
2: Your ride or die.
0: Siri.
2: And who is your side piece that's only on, you know, you kind of don't talk about her. She has the burner phone account, but not the regular phone. Which one?
0: Who are we talking to more? Guy, it's Siri. Come on.
1: But for literally the majority of my life, up until 2015, I had always been an Android guy. So I've only been on the iPhone for 11 years.
2: Look at you.
0: Only.
2: That's, the way you broke that down was like, I've really only been on Android for on or on, I've been on iPhone
1: that
2: for mean,
1: that would give
2: the
1: me
2: last Android. Decade plus. Is that's not a little, that's a long amount of time. Just in saying, the digital world.
1: Saying I'm 32, 11 years out of 32.
2: So when you were 21, so basically when you became old enough, I know
0: when
2: you don't
0: did
2: drink,
0: you get a phone?
2: But yeah.
1: I had a phone when I was in the fifth or sixth grade.
2: Wow. Look at you.
1: What was that, 12?
2: Yeah.
0: Man, probably you lived a more lavish life than I thought.
2: Yeah, no kidding.
1: Well, it was a hand-me-down. It was a hand-me-down through two generations. Right. It was the Nokia. You know, the Nokia. You could do whatever. That phone didn't break. You could toss it, throw it.
2: Those Nokia,
1: I had minutes.
2: Yeah, you definitely know the struggle there. My six-year-old yesterday asked me, can I have a phone? I was like, no. Well, if you stop burning your foot, maybe you can have a phone. But God, no, but I'm like, well, you're six. You don't need a phone. Where do you go?
1: Yeah, I don't know why they need
2: you
1: a
2: sit
1: phone.
2: Sit in the house. She's on a tablet, but here's why she wants it. Because now she tries to take pictures of everything because she sees her sisters taking selfies. So now she has a little tablet, and I'll see her sometimes doing the like throwing a peace sign, sticking the tongue out. She does that stuff and takes a pic. I'm like, what are you doing? Where are you posting that to? PBS? Like, what are you doing? You're on the PBS app. That's the only app you have. Stop it. You have nothing to post to.
1: She's making these funny faces, and then she got this pose that she's doing. I just look at her like, where are you getting
2: that? I think to get it from the older, they see older kids doing it and they think that's what I got to do. It's, I don't know. So David Gabriel George, he is the running back that was highly sought after. He made his decision yesterday, and it was kind of apparent as everybody was following this that he probably wasn't going to Ohio State, and it became official yesterday. He picked Tennessee. So why is this bad for Ohio State? Now, I have told you, I don't freak out about recruiting, and I'm not freaking out about this, to be very clear. Here's what the recruiting people will tell you why this is bad. Like, I saw Berm talking about this, Austin Ward. Like, the issue is that they basically, Ohio State, to get his services, they kind of said, we're all in on you. And if we go out and offer someone else, clearly that's going to look like we're not all in on you. They knew that this was a highly sensitive situation, trying to get him, highly competitive. So to show that loyalty, they said, essentially, we're not offering other guys. We're offering you. You are our... There's no plan B. There's just you. Mm-hmm. And he said, that's nice. I'm going to Tennessee. So, as I told you yesterday, I don't panic about the guys not picking Ohio State, especially in the portal era where I can go to the great running back store, awesome running back store coming up in January, and find a running back if you desperately need one. They got plenty of talent there now, right? I'm not worried about, it's obviously he wouldn't be coming here till 2027 anyway.
1: Correct.
2: But you got to keep the pipeline steady. So I get why, you know, if you think this guy is the Jeremiah Smith of running backs, then yeah, that's a huge miss.
1: Well, but you better work on the backup plan. That's the way I look at it.
2: I mean,
1: you got to have a backup plan. And like I said, I got a lot of respect for Carlos Lachlan, their running backs coach. I think he does a great job with the players that they give him. So I have no doubt that he could probably coach somebody up if you give him somebody out of the portal with decent talent. And the portal will always be filled with talent.
0: They have time to flip other dudes. Hell, technically, they have time to flip this guy.
2: He's just
0: probably unlikely.
2: Right. This is why I've said I don't panic about high school recruiting anymore, especially after watching the transfer portal this past year. Like, the game has changed, and this, like, getting guys to sign up is step one in, like, step 2000 that you need to get a guy on the field playing successfully for you. You know what I mean?
0: I mean, hell, they have a guy on their roster in Legend Bay that signed his letter of intent. Wasn't it to Tennessee?
2: It was to Tennessee, and it was under, and it feels like it was under coercive circumstances by his family, and he didn't want to go there, and he eventually did, you know, get that change so that he could end up, but you're right, he signed a letter of intent, not just said he wants to go there, like, signed the letter, and then they got that restored and got him transferred over to Ohio State anyway. So not that I don't think that's going to happen here, to be clear. I think he's probably going to stick, David Gabriel George probably going to stick with his commitment, stay at Tennessee. All that's fine. I just cannot get as worked up about high school recruiting, even for an elite stud recruit. He's a top 10 guy in college football. He's the number one running back in the 2027 class. All those things are true. I just can't get as worked up about any high school recruit because I don't believe that a guy is going
1: to... It's a one-year deal.
2: Yeah. I don't believe that there's any loyalty in college football, and there's no rule saying you have to be loyal. So why would anybody be loyal? And if you desperately want him to be a part of your team next year, you've already made the inroads. You've already talked to him. Has Tennessee had a great record of keeping guys happy there? Have guys who have gone to Tennessee come out of there being like, yeah, it's the best place to play? Or have they had a few high-profile blow-ups the last few years with guys either deciding to go there and then it not working out, or guys just flat-out not performing when they get there? He may look at Ohio State at the end of, you know, his first year, maybe, you know, what would that be, the 2027 season, and say, yeah, why am I not at Ohio State? They've got room for me, and they're doing way better than Tennessee is. But he's getting paid more money to go there.
1: Today's society is probably likely.
2: Do you think Ohio State?
1: I think you do a great job of, if you come in second place, it's a great spot to be. Caleb Downs was in second. Well, Ohio State was in second place for Caleb Downs. Nick Saban retires. Boom. Caleb Downs says, you know what? I really did like Ohio State. Boom. There it is.
2: Yeah.
0: So, I mean, it's very easy to see a scenario where Josh Heupel and Tennessee just have two absolute horde seasons upcoming. And then he's like, you know what? Let's go hit the portal.
2: Well, fair enough. It's also, I don't know, man. I don't know what people think Tennessee is, but I see in Tennessee a program that is like glorified Michigan State. Where it's like, they've had some good years, but do they ever do anything of note? When they go play really good teams, do you see Tennessee stepping up and being awesome? Or are they typically like a four-loss team that ends up being like, well, man, if they were so close in this game and so close in that game, it's still that SEC mythology that is kind of propping up Tennessee, which is they wouldn't have three or four losses if they played another conference. They'd be much better. Well, they don't. They play in the SEC. And if you think the SEC is this great conference, then to be in that conference, you have to win if you're going to be a champion from that conference, you got to go win these games. So
1: Tennessee lost to them. Wow. I didn't know they was 8-4 last year.
2: I'm telling you, people talk about Tennessee who are around the SEC sphere. Like, oh yeah, they're one of our great teams. No, they're not. They're an average college football team. Maybe above average, I'll give them that. But like
1: Vanderbilt put BTA to them, boy. They beat them by 21 points.
2: I'm not trying to besmirch them because they got this running back that Ohio State wanted. What I'm saying is they had to double the offer, apparently, from what Ohio State offered to him. Good for him. Go get $2 million.
1: Good for him.
2: Yeah. They'll let you wear number zero there, apparently. Ohio State won't let you do that as a freshman. And good for Ohio State. Don't change your rules for one guy. I don't think you should ever do that. I don't think they should rip jerseys off the wall that have been retired and say, you want number 27? No, you can't have it. You're not Eddie George. That's stupid. I hate that stuff.
1: John Berger in the chat says, I don't care about recruiting ever since an average Joe from Bedford won defensive MVP of the National Championship.
2: Yeah, that's right. Exactly right. Who needs a five-star?
18: Saves the season.
2: Who needs a five-star when you can get a solid 2.5 to 3-star, right? Who needs that? All right. Do we have...
1: Oh, man.
2: We'll come back.
1: That's good. That's good.
2: Do we have a fan poll yet?
0: No.
2: All right. We'll figure out the fan poll when we come back. Plus, the Harbaugh family is exceedingly weird. All that next. T-Bone and Tyvus on the Fan.
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5: On the northeast side, just outside of Blendon Township, we are seeing a crash right now. The left lane is currently blocked on that 270 northbound ramp as you're heading eastbound on 161 out there. Thankfully, not seeing a lot of traffic built with that one. But a heads up, if you're traveling towards the south area of Columbus, we do have a disabled vehicle impacting that 270 eastbound ramp. It's as you're heading towards Alum Creek Drive, that left lane is closed. That concerns me more. A lot of people tend to take that ramp to head out towards that area. I'm 10TV's Brianna Albizu with your...
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0: Good morning, I'm Dylan Gonzalez. The Cincinnati Reds beat the Seattle Mariners 5-3 yesterday. Sal Stewart hit a three-run home run in the seventh that put the Reds up for good. The Reds will have the day off today before starting a series in St. Louis tomorrow. The Guards had a two-game win streak snap when they lost to the Minnesota Twins 10-6 yesterday. However, some good news for Guards fans as they saw the return of Jose Ramirez in last night's contest. He went 2-for-5 after coming back from left-hand surgery. And lastly, Ohio State lost out on a big target in recruiting yesterday as five-star running back David Gabriel Georges committed to the Tennessee Volunteers over the Buckeyes. This update is sponsored by TurboTrack Realty. Done with that property, call John Kozik at TurboTrack Realty. He'll buy it today for cash. Call him at 614-472-000. Breaking sports news when it happens right here on The Fan, Ohio sports destination.
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2: All right, we're going to figure out the fan poll in a second. I just saw something from our YouTube chat. Evan in the YouTube chat. We were talking about our phones, iPhone, Android, which one are you on, that kind of stuff. Evan said, we got our son an iPhone recently. His friends wouldn't add him to group chats since we're an Android house. Now he's living his best social life. Are you kidding me?
1: I agree with you.
0: I've done it.
2: Are you kidding me?
1: That's the thing, man.
2: You're not adding
1: T-Bone
2: someone.
1: T-Bone ruined it for us now.
0: Yeah, I hate our morning show chat because you're in it. Not because I hate you.
2: You know what?
0: Because I hate your green messages.
2: First of all, I'm Android because I, one, know how to use a computer, unlike all Apple users who are just like, show me the pretty button so I can click on it. So I'm not changing, okay?
6: I'm not going to. Yeah. So quit asking.
2: That's right. Stay in green or blue or whatever. I don't even know what a color
1: green.
2: Is. I don't, green, whatever. Just saying. So I'm on. That sucks, though.
1: I do miss my Android.
2: I don't blame Evan at all for doing that for your kid because you obviously don't want your kid. But like, kids are literally like, I won't add you to a group chat because of the weirdness of the phone. That's stupid.
1: I do miss my
2: Android.
1: Kids are
2: stupid.
1: You remember, you know, Androids was like one of the first devices that had like a universal remote. So like what I would do is I would download it on my phone, see what like the company of the TV was. Mm-hmm. Like say I was going to like the barbershop or something. And if I didn't like it, I switched the channel on my phone. And people were like, why is it doing that?
0: That's hilarious.
2: That's actually great.
1: It was unbelievable.
2: You're a genius.
0: My
2: like
0: first
2: that.
0: Smartphone was the first Droid. And then I've been iPhone ever since. So it's been like 15 or 16 years for me. But I fully admit, A, Apple phones are for dummies. Like, you're dumb. That's why you're using it. Because you don't.
2: I've never liked it. I've tried. I had an iPhone. I had to switch because I was like, I don't like this phone. It's too, like, it doesn't, I didn't like how it worked at all. And then I got an Android and was like, yes, this is what I was looking for. Simple Windows and things that actually work like a computer. That's what I wanted.
0: I'm just fully a part of the cult. Like, I have an Apple Watch, I have a MacBook, I have an iPad, and I want them all to connect and be universal. So I kind of had to choose one, and that's the one that I decided to go with.
2: That is kind of like, I have that with Google.
0: Yeah.
2: I mean, like, now I have all my stuff is all connected through Google, so that's, I'm in that ecosphere. So I guess that's how it works. But yeah, I get it. I also get not wanting to change for what it's worth because now, like, we have, this is insane. Like, Evan was talking about how they switched phones so his kid could talk to other kids there. We have the same thing in our house, but the reverse where I have an Android, my wife has an iPhone, and my daughters have iPhones, the oldest two. So, like, in the family group chat, I'm the one screwing that up as well, apparently.
0: They have a whole nother group chat without you that they're more active in, guarantee it.
2: They probably do. It's called when are we dropping this idiot and having our lives actually
1: it's
2: begin?
1: It's not as bad as it used to be. Like,
0: it's not.
1: It used to be like if you had an Android user, it would create like a whole separate chat. Every time that person texts, it was a whole different chat. It was just weird. They fixed it now, though.
2: They have fixed it. But yeah, I agree. It's because I guess I mess up a lot of group chats because I do that same thing. But I don't care. I'm not changing.
0: I was once so petty about the group chat. We had a whole softball team. There was 11 of us. And my brother was one of them. He was the only one that didn't have an iPhone. I made the group chat, didn't put him in it. I would text him separately. I'm like, you're not a part of this.
2: See,
0: I'll give you updates separately.
2: And you know what I say? Good. Leave me out of all your group chats and all the like, everybody coming to the game? Yes, yes. Thumbs up, thumbs up. Yes, yes. Like, add. No, wait, I'm not. Oh, wait, today? Yes. And it's just like, stop with the notifications. I don't want to see all this. Leave me out of those group chats. That's totally fine. By the way, fan poll brought to you by JT's Pizza Pub. I was thinking on the... what's his name? DGG?
0: David Gabriel.
2: Gabriel
0: Georges.
2: Yes. George. George or George? Whatever.
0: Georges.
2: Anyways. Yeah. Let him live. He's going to Tennessee. Maybe we do something where are you freaked out about that? That could be the fan poll. Or we could go bigger picture and say, Do you care as much about recruiting in the NIL, high school recruiting in the NIL / portal era? What do you think, Tyvus or Dylan? What, any thoughts there?
1: I like the first one better because I think that's, well, I feel like it's like a landslide. No, nobody cares.
2: I saw a bunch of people seemingly caring about not getting this. Granted, he's a running back.
1: Yeah, I'm not saying that.
2: But I feel like a lot of people still do care about that because of old habits. The same reason that I care if Ohio State loses to Indiana this year. If that happens,
1: that's different.
2: It's not, though, because you're going to make if you lose one game and it's to Indiana or to Oregon or to Texas, as long as you lose one or maybe even two of those, you're still Ohio State going to be a lock for the playoffs. You can still go win four games and win a national championship as long as you're playing right in December. But old me says you can't lose any games. You drop one game, you may not get into the BCS. The computers may not like you. My brain still has not caught up to that. And I think that's how we are with recruiting now. Where this has just changed in the last few years, that now you don't necessarily need to have a stud high school football class to have a stud bunch of players by the time they're all starters. You can go get 15 of them in the portal if you want to. Mm. If you've got the money and if you've got the juice, you can go get 15 guys to jump on your roster and help you win a championship.
1: I feel like it's hard for a fan to say that they care that much about a high school recruit when every year you see top guys, like, yeah, I'm out. I'm leaving after one season.
2: I agree. That's where I went last year.
1: There's no way that you can really care that much.
0: I think the difference with this is that it seemed like they pulled out all the stops for him and they didn't get him. And as I'm going to say it, spoiled Ohio State fans, we're not used to not getting our way. So when you go all out for one recruit, it kind of stings a little bit that he ends up not choosing you.
2: I'll say it two things. One, we are spoiled and we should never shy away from that because those are called, like, we have high expectations. This team has spoiled us with more wins than any other program in college football history over the last, like, name your time period, 20 years, 30 years, 40 years. Like, Ohio State's been like that since I've been alive. So there's that. But also, I mean, I feel like, did Ohio State pull out all the stops or did Ohio State say, we'll give you $1 million. We'll do this. We'll do that. Doesn't sound like we're getting you private jets to fly your family around in. Doesn't sound like we're going to give you the Blocko jersey just because you asked for it. And we're not going to give you $3 million or $2.5 million or $2 million, whatever you got from Tennessee. We'll give you a decent amount of money, but you're going to still have to come here and be a part of the team. And he decided he'd rather go get a little bit more money or whatever the other excuses are that he wanted the number zero, whatever the case is. I don't think they put out, to your point, Dylan, they put out all the stops with whole offensive staff went to go visit this kid, right?
0: All the stops they're willing to pull out, I should say.
2: Yeah, yeah. Like, they offered the kid who's not even like on the recruiting websites. They offered like his teammate, gave him an offer just because, you know, he can come join you if you want.
1: Is the teammate's offer still valid?
2: I'm going to guess he's going wherever the guy's going, right? Wherever DGG goes, that's where this guy goes.
1: I have no idea. What's his name, right?
2: I don't even know. And I barely know the other guy's name. I don't know this lackey friend of his. I don't know his name. Anyway, the point is, Ohio State, I think, did the right thing, which is we will make a big push for you, but we're not just going to give you everything you want. We're Ohio State. We don't do that for anybody. And I think that makes sense. So we'll see. We'll find out if this kid actually ends up playing for Tennessee and playing well. If he does, after his freshman year, Ohio State can offer him and he can come play at the Buckeyes for his sophomore and junior year, possibly. So I'm not losing sleep. So what do we want to do for the fan poll? We'll just make it.
0: I said we make it the bigger picture question.
2: All right.
0: That's my vote.
2: Are you worried about, I forgot.
0: You're the one who worried.
2: Brain is completely fried.
1: That's
2: Yeah, my brain's gone. The game is gone. My brain is toast. All right, let's make it. Do you care about high school recruiting in the NIL portal era? Yes or no? That's your fan poll. Brought to you by JT's Pizza Pub. See, folks, this happens behind the scenes or doesn't happen at all. Now, today, you got to see how the sausage is made. You know what? I don't have this audio. We'll play this later.
0: What are we doing?
2: Well, I realize we have like 30 seconds left. I have audio I want to play for you of John Harbaugh. Wait, hold on. I have audio I want to play for you of John Harbaugh being weird, but we'll play that in a minute. Also, today is a huge day for the Blue Jackets, so we'll have some news on that. But go ahead, Ty.
1: Did you see that they, like, leaked a picture of Kenyatta Jackson with a patch on his jersey.
2: I did see
1: but
2: that.
1: But I didn't see what it was.
2: Is it safe light? No, I didn't think so. What I saw, and again, I saw a grainy photo like you, that Ohio State's jersey, there was some kind of picture taken, and it looked like there's a sponsor above the Nike sponsor.
1: Right.
2: To my eye, it looked like a Chase Bank.
1: No
2: logo. That's what I thought I saw was Chase.
1: No, that ain't no Chase.
2: I thought that's
1: Bank.
2: What I saw. I could be wrong. I don't know. Checked. I'm not trying to put anybody on the Ohio State jersey that's not on there. I thought that's what I saw. I could be wrong.
0: That's what they were saying, like in the message boards.
2: It might
0: such.
2: Have been, dude. Yeah. I don't know. It could have been Photoshop. I don't know what I saw, if it was accurate.
1: See,
2: we'll find out.
1: Now
2: but it
1: I
2: does
1: find the picture.
2: To your point, it does look like there's a jersey sponsor this year. So we'll find out. So yeah, all that to come. Also, Harbaugh, weird. John Harbaugh this time. And Jack, it's big, big day today. We'll discuss it all next. T-Bone and Tyvus on the Fan.
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5: Good morning and happy Thursday. An update for our West Side drivers. No longer seeing a crash 70 eastbound, closer towards 670. But we are still seeing a disabled semi affecting that 70 eastbound ramp to North Wilson Road out there. Still expect those delays, about 6 minutes for that commute out there. And once again, involving a semi, first responders on scene. We can see it with that traffic cam, but we're still waiting for that semi to be towed. 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
18: From the Logan AC and Heat Services Weather Center.
21: Hard to beat weather like this morning, as we'll have a mainly clear sky and comfortably cool temperatures, more like September than late July. For the afternoon, mostly sunny skies, still low humidity, highs reach the upper 70s. Partly sunny skies to finish off the work week tomorrow, a little bit warmer but still nice, lower 80s. For The Fan, I'm 10 Weather Impact meteorologist Justin Gertz.
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2: 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So which one do you want first? John Harbaugh being weird or a big day for the Jackets?
1: Give me the John Harbaugh.
2: Okay, this is him apparently talking with the Giants. I don't know if this was his introductory meeting or maybe this was like the first meeting where the team was gathered for, you know, the start of preseason. Whatever the case.
0: It appears that this was a tease for like some kind of documentary that the Giants are doing.
2: So this might have been like the first time he addressed the team or maybe something during OTAs. I'll just tell you right now, the Harbaugh family's always struck me as weird. Usually it's Jim doing the weird, but you tell me if this sounds awkward or not. This is John Harbaugh trying to fire up the troops there with the New York Football Giants as their new head coach.
26: Welcome, man. Good to see everybody here. You excited?
31: Yes, sir. Yeah, I'm
26: here. A little nervous?
31: Nope.
26: Huh? A little nervous? A little nervous, man. I'm nervous? Excited nervous, you know? Nervous like a full game almost, Mason. Give this thing a kick off. Standing up here in front of the New York Giants. The New York Giants. It's the New York Giants sitting in this room. The New York Giants. Wow. It's an honor. It's an honor to stand in front of this room right now. And I know those coaches back there feel the same way, right, coaches?
31: Sergio.
26: It's an honor, man. We've been working, haven't we? We've been working early, we've been late, getting ready for today. Today, sitting in this chair, this seat, getting to work, getting started, our beginning, because this is where it all begins, together.
2: The internet said they heard Joe Biden a little bit in these comments.
26: Welcome, man. Good to see everybody here. Funny.
2: I mean, I can hear it. That's I funny. Can definitely hear it.
1: He is funny.
26: Welcome, man. Good to see everybody here.
2: That's... That's, dude, and I, again, you're hearing the audio. I promise you, when you go look at the video, this is a room full of guys. You, Tyvus, you've been in these meeting rooms.
1: Oh, my God. This is good.
2: This is like
1: said
2: a,
1: that is good.
2: This is like a small movie theater. is the size of this room, right? You've been in these meetings. Yeah. They're big. Like, it's a decent amount. Whole team's there. Staff is there. And he thought when he said New York football, we're the New York Giants.
1: It sounds like he's, like, taking it in himself.
2: A little bit.
1: Like, he's, like, embracing where he is. Like, it's, like, just now hitting him, like, I'm with the Giants type thing.
2: Well, and it's weird, too, because he's speaking to a room full of guys who I'm sure some of them are new to the team. But the vast majority of them are like, yeah, we already got past that because we played here last year.
1: Yeah.
2: Or maybe a couple years.
1: Yeah, it seemed he hadn't had that moment where he, like, took in the fact that I'm the head coach of the Giants. So it's like he's caught in that moment right now.
0: They're also, like, a young team. You got people like Jackson Dart that are like, the Giants haven't been good since I've been eight. And then you got Cam Scadaboo that's like, where am I again?
2: Yeah, I was just going to say, you got Cam Scadaboo being like, we play for the Giants? Is that? Hey, good to know. Hang on a second. I got to go out to Triple H's music and do a backflip.
1: I'm interested to see how they turn out because I've long said, like, they got, like, good pieces. It just never really formed together. So I'm actually interested to see it.
0: I grew up rooting for the Giants. Being born in New York, I could give less dams about them now because they're the Jets.
2: Yeah, he's a Yankees fan. This usually goes Yankees, Giants, right?
0: Yeah.
2: Or it goes Mets, Jets, typically.
0: Yeah.
2: So it just depends on which family you grew up with. Yankees,
1: Giants, and Knicks.
0: That's
2: nobody roots for the Nets.
0: Yeah,
2: that's the Nets. Don't even. Jets, no one gives two craps about the Mets.
1: Nets, Jets, Mets.
2: No, that's supposed that. Yeah. Like, that's
0: and Islanders.
2: That's the Long Island thing, right? Yeah. Usually, you're Giants and Rangers and Yankees and Knicks, and then all the Long Island teams essentially. But everybody on Long Island is like, oh yeah, I've been a Knicks fan my entire life. Now they got Jalen Brunson. That's their team. But yeah, I'm with you, Tyvus. That, like, they do have good pieces, but here's my big question with the Giants: do they have a quarterback who can stay healthy?
1: Well, he's a concussion guy.
2: He's a guy who has not met he likes to make contact. He likes to be the let me get the extra 3 yards. If he can get that coached out of him and stay on the field,
1: he was great for me in fantasy last year.
2: Well, there you go. But if he can stay healthy and on the field, then maybe you have something there with better coaching and with obviously a little bit more of a, you know, improved defense, things like that. But I don't trust that they have a piece like him and Jackson Dart that can stay on the field. I think he's going to end up getting more injuries because of the style of play he has. If he changes that, then yeah, maybe they are cooking with something there. But
1: I forgot Odell went back there.
0: Yeah.
2: I forgot he's still in the league. That's right. That was like,
0: well, he wasn't.
2: No, I know he wasn't, but then he's back. So,
0: yeah.
2: Okay, good to see. Big day for the Blue Jackets. So we are, as we speak right now, less than 45 minutes away, actually less than 40 minutes away from an arbitration hearing that will determine how much money Jet Greaves is going to get paid this year by the Blue Jackets.
1: $5 million.
2: Well, here's the thing. They could still hammer this out prior to 9 a.m., but there's a 9 a.m. arbitration hearing that both sides have agreed to if they cannot come to an agreement before 9 a.m. If they can, they don't have to go through arbitration. If they do, as I understand it, not being, again, I'm going to be honest with you, not the biggest capology expert in the NHL system, not a huge arbitration guy, but from what I understand, this is a one-year situation.
0: Yes.
2: You go to arbitration, you get a one-year deal, and that is basically what Jackets don't determine that. Jet Greaves' camp doesn't. They don't agree to that. It's arbitration hearing guy gets to make that call, guy or gal. Mm-hmm. So once they enter that at 9 a.m., that decision will be binding and final, but that will also only be a one-year deal for a guy that I think the Jackets believe could be their franchise goaltender. I think they'd like to get a long-term deal done with him, but did you see the numbers that they put out? Because when you go to arbitration,
5: $50 million? And who do you think you kidnapped, Chelsea Clinton?
0: That's not that much.
2: Not quite that. But here's the thing. The gap between the two sides that apparently will get merged today at 9 if they don't come to an agreement here in the next 35 minutes, it is Jet Greaves' camp said he thought he's worth about $7 million a year. Jacket said he's worth about $2.8 million. Now, that's a negotiation starting point. That's not an end point.
1: Four.
2: Well, yeah, probably somewhere between 4 and 5. And probably that's where a long-term deal would have to end up, is somewhere in that range. But saw from Brian Hedger, who covers the Jackets for the Dispatch, less than 30 minutes ago, he said the two sides are still talking, But no agreement has been reached as of like 7:30 this morning. So
1: if they get the deal done before 35 minutes,
2: before 9 a.m., they don't have to necessarily announce it. But as long as they've agreed to it and it's filed with the league, they don't have to do the arbitration hearing. But once it goes to arbitration, there's no going back on that. And it's a 1-year deal.
0: Tyvus, would you take that personally, though? Like if you're feeling like they're lowballing you that bad, like, do you think that that's affecting his relationship with the franchise?
1: Yeah. But what is he going to do? What is he going to do? Go out there and what are you going to do? Go to arbitration, take the whatever they give him and go out there and play bad for him?
0: Well, he'll play good for 1 year and then say sayonara.
2: Yeah.
1: That's exactly what he would do.
2: Well, this is the problem, though, is that the Jackets had kind of, I think, penciled him in as like, oh, we've got our goalie now for the foreseeable future. We'll get a deal done with him. That'll make sense. And they haven't been able to come to terms. I saw Elliot Friedman, who, you know, obviously covers the NHL. He said, yeah, these are negotiation points. They are supposed to be kind of far apart. But he said, even for that discussion, this is even further apart than you usually see two sides. So the personal stuff could come into play.
1: Where was $7 million a year? Like, is that like the going number?
2: It's good money for a starting. I mean, I don't think it's the highest paid goalie in the league by far. I mean, that's
1: put him at like
2: probably 15? Top 10. I think it'd be like top 10
1: is
2: money.
1: Is he a top 10 goalie?
2: No, but he's starting a negotiation for the Jackets to come in and say, yeah, we don't think you're even close to that. I understand the Jackets are trying to do good business, but it's not helping perception around the league that the Jackets don't take care of their players, don't spend the money that they should, all that kind of stuff. The fact you have a whole offseason now where Zach Werenski, your Norris Trophy winner, is basically openly saying he kind of wants to go play elsewhere, and then they agreed to put that on the shelf for a year, more or less.
1: John Gibson's for the Ducks. He's getting 6.4. Is he better than him?
2: I can't tell you. I don't know. I'm not a goalie coach. I mean, I don't know what their numbers are.
1: Jeremy
2: Swayman
1: for the Boston Bruins.
2: Yeah, he's a good goalie. I know him.
1: 8.25.
2: Okay. Yeah, Jets probably got a little ways to go to get to that guy's level.
0: These are the highest, closer to the higher paid goalies.
2: Yeah, but you got to remember, too, guys.
1: I'm trying to see where he at.
2: Put it this way, Tyvus. If you were signing a young quarterback who you thought was a future of your franchise, quarterbacks and goalies are different.
1: Yeah.
2: But like when a young quarterback gets his like first big deal, that's not usually like the highest in the market, but it's not the low. It's not, you know what I mean? You're working towards being one of the higher salaries. And then all the veterans go, well, if that kid's getting that, then I got to redo my deal. There's more money in this salary cap. So that's why these numbers are high on his end.
1: I respect the 7.
2: Ask for it.
1: I think I'd give him the 7. Elvis is getting 5.4.
0: Well, that's a bad contract.
2: See, Elvis is that's what they want to avoid is another. And they have to. You can't have $15 million.
1: That's why he's saying it, though.
2: But you can't have $15 million in your goalies if they're unless you have like the best guy in the league, maybe even then.
0: But you're right. If I'm Jet, I'm like, why am I not getting paid more than him?
1: That's what I'm
2: saying.
1: Absolutely.
2: And you were willing to give him that, not just last year. That was a few years ago they did that deal with Elvis. So the Jackets obviously are trying to avoid that situation. They also know they don't want to get Jet Greaves to be someone who says, yeah, after this year, I'm out. See you later. You know, so delicate situation. You got, like I said, about 35 minutes left till they hit arbitration. When that happens, if it gets to arbitration, I think that's a bad thing for the Jackets. I don't think that's a good thing. And I don't think I'm breaking any news on that. All right. A lot of your voicemails have come in. 614-460-8010 is the number. We're going to hear what you had to say. Play some voicemails from our new hotline. Coming up next, T-Bone and Tyvus on The Fan.
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8: As expected, closer towards 8:30, we are seeing a few traffic trouble spots out there on your Thursday. That includes 71 in that northbound direction at Greenlawn Avenue as you were heading downtown, as well as on the east side, just south of Reynoldsburg, 70 westbound over by Bryce Road. I'm 10TV's Brianna Albizu with your fan.
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1: The science behind diet drinks and zero drinks.
2: This is I don't understand it.
3: It's a sweetener that doesn't have sugar.
2: They both zero sugar is supposed to be like 0 to 5 low calories.
3: Yeah, they have very little calories because most of the calories in pop come from the sugar.
2: So
3: yeah.
2: They take it out the same thing. It's the same drink taking out the same stuff.
3: Yes, but they use different. Okay, you know what? You're right. Go ahead and get Nikes or Skechers. They're both shoes, so who gives a crap, right? That's fine. Stand in line for Skechers. Same thing. Jordans or the new Elways or whoever it is. Go get those.
2: What are you talking about? I'm going to let you know something. When you got three kids, them Skecher prices start to look good.
3: Well, I give you that. I'm just saying. You're talking to like a guy who probably has drank probably too much Coke Zero in his life, but
2: it's supposed to help you lose weight, but like
3: it obviously does it? Not working for me. But I'm not even doing it for that. Like, I mean, I acknowledge the fallacy of zero drinks. I know I already eat too much sugar from other things. I don't need to add. I can tolerate the Coke Zero, so why would I just even add more sugar into my life when I don't need it?
2: The only time I've really tried a zero drink was when Common Man bought me a Sprite Zero and made me drink it. And I was like, you know what? It does kind of taste just like a Sprite.
3: Yeah, no, I think the Sprite Zero is actually really good.
2: Yeah.
3: It's very similar to Sprite.
2: I got my kids doing it because my oldest got an addiction to pop, Sprite particularly, and my wife don't know how to cut her off, so this is what we're going to do. Give her Sprite Zero.
3: Mm. And then eventually get
2: she
3: to...
2: She can't tell. She
3: couldn't even tell. There you go, that's good.
1: See, you know why you can't tell? Because it's the same thing. It's all marketing schemes.
3: It can't be.
1: Nope, it is.
3: It can't
2: be. They should be sued.
1: They're all in cahoots. The FDA is in on it as well.
3: Now, I do feel like, by the way, Coke Zero, like, Coke has announced they're doing, like, a new font on all their beverages. So, like, now that's a thing that everybody was freaking out about is, like, the cans are going to look different. But it is about the aesthetic sometimes. When you grab Mountain Dew did this, they redid their packaging, people freak out about it. You want the aesthetic, the thing that you're used to seeing, it's comforting. And when that looks different, that can, I think for some people, it messes with their brains and it doesn't taste the same. Like if you took, to your point, if you took Diet Coke and poured it into like a mug root beer bottle and left it out and said, try that, I bet you there'd be diehard Diet Coke drinkers who would not be able to tell you that they're drinking Diet Coke. Because they would see a mug root beer thing, it would mess with their brain. And they would say, I'm probably drinking root beer here. And they would expect that taste. It wouldn't taste like root beer. But they would say, that tastes really bad. I don't like that flavor. That's gross.
2: They wouldn't identify that it's Diet Coke and not root beer.
3: And they would say, it does taste like a wet gym sock. And I would say, see, you've come around to my way of thinking on that. All right. Do we have some voicemails to play, Dylan, from our brand new voicemail line?
1: Yeah, we have one from Tuesday that we got right at the end of the show.
3: So we didn't play it yesterday.
1: Nope.
3: We barely are playing it today because now it's almost the end of Thursday's show. So I'm glad.
1: But
3: we're definitely on the cutting edge. We have like 27 voicemails in the box. So we're that far behind. That's bad. All right. Give me this voicemail. Wow. Let's hear about it.
4: Hey, guys. This is Ron from Grove City. I was listening to you Tuesday morning, and you were talking about Richard Porn, Dick Porn. story to go along with that. Years ago, I worked for Corey and a gentleman there. A manager. His name was Richard Pease, and he went by Dick. Everybody called him Dick Pease. Quite interesting. I think I left my name as Richard. But he didn't. So anyway, all right. See ya. Bye.
3: Hey, thank you. That's why did Rich never become the shortening? I know people do go by Rich, but like if your name's Peas, why wouldn't you just say, yeah, call me Rich? Rich and Dick have the same syllable. It's one syllable. Call yourself Rich Peas. What's wrong with that? That's very different than Dick Peas, apparently, is his name.
2: That's terrible.
3: His name.
1: If I knew Dick Peas, I would be like going to the front of like Walmart and be like, can you make a call for Dick Peas? And be like, can we get Dick Peas, please?
3: Dylan,
1: can we get Dick Peas?
3: What's
1: up here
3: stopping you from doing that now?
1: You're right.
3: You know of him. Go to Walmart today.
2: All I know
3: Have
2: is
3: fun. Live your life.
2: It's a

0: company in Worcester who his name is Seaman, and is the guy that runs it name is Richard. But he goes by.
1: No, he does.
0: Yes, he does.
2: No, he does not.
0: Yes, he does.
2: There's not a chance that's real.
0: I swear.
2: I don't believe in that.
0: Seaman Corpse. Look it up. Look it up.
2: Corpse?
0: Yeah.
2: Oh, like corp, like C-O-R-P-S. Yes. Okay, it's so like corporation or whatever.
0: Guy that runs You're it, name is Richard.
3: Yeah. This guy is walking up to people and saying, hello, my name is Dick Seaman. Nice to meet you.
0: Correct.
2: Good for him. What's wrong with that? That's his name, Dylan. Nothing wrong with that. I don't see, in fact, I feel like if we did see a problem with it, we probably couldn't say it. So I see no problem with that guy's name. None whatsoever. That's great. What was that, Hugh Freeze?
4: You need length and girth.
2: Nope. Not what I was looking for. All right. Do we have any other voicemails to play?
3: Yeah, this is a food recommendation.
2: Great.
5: This message is for T-Bone and Dylan. This is Harlan in South Carolina again. I have a food recommendation for you. You gotta try the Trader Joe's Detroit style pizza. It is the best frozen pizza I have had, hands down. I say this is not recommended for Tyvus just because he hates pizza.
2: That's right.
5: Thank you.
2: Thank you. Thank you, Harlan. Appreciate that. That's good. That's good news there. I will go try that. I've had some good Trader Joe's stuff. I'll try their frozen pizza. You say it all tastes the same.
0: Similar. And I stand on that. I will continue to say that.
2: The ding doesn't need to play. That is this. That's what needs to play. Is that
3: I have cuss never you out over that. Set foot inside of Trader Joe's.
0: They say that Trader Joe's is just hidden processed food. They've been lying to us.
2: Hang on. You've never been to a Trader Joe's?
3: Nope. Not once.
2: Never even walked in just to be like, what the hell's all this about, huh?
3: Nah.
2: What's going on in here?
3: Nope. I have no idea what the inside of a Trader Joe's looks like.
2: Tyvus, have you ever been to a Trader Joe's?
0: Yeah, my wife used to love them, but then they came out and said that,
2: it's all fake and processed?
0: Yeah.
2: Well, I'm sure it is.
0: My wife has not stepped foot in there since.
2: Well, I don't. I mean, I kind of figured that.
0: People don't believe that the Seaman Corporations is a thing.
2: No,
0: Google it. Headquartered in Worcester.
2: Yeah, Google. What was the guy's name?
0: Richard Seaman.
2: Google that. Preferably on your work computer. Shorten the guy's name, too, because that's what he prefers to go by. So call him that. That's fine. All right. Good to know. So what did we learn today?
0: Richard Seaman.
2: We've learned about Richard Seaman. We learned the Jackets and Jet Greaves are going to fight in court, and we're going to probably none of them are going to be happy. We learned that the SEC media guys, all their phones are on, and John Summerall's mad about it. And we learned that my kids don't know how to, like, take care of themselves, and we all had to whisper yell at each other. So it's been a good show. I think we did well.
6: This is a bad
2: The whisper yelling when mom is on the phone with work is just like, you stop it. The amount of times we've done that, I don't know how our voices even remain intact, honestly. All right. Coming back, we'll hit the buzzer next. T-Bone and Tyvus on the Fan.
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9: Well, right now, the roads aren't looking too bad out there for your Thursday. Just following up on one incident, it's happening on the north side of Columbus, really just north of Worthington. We are seeing a disabled vehicle right now. That 270 eastbound ramp is impacted to 223. Lane restrictions are expected out there. We are seeing some delays with our traffic cams this morning, so once you're passing, just make sure to be cautious out on the roads. I'm 10TV's Brianna Albizu with your
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0: Joining the program, our friend, the guy that pushes all the buttons and the guy that I photobomb daily, Ryan Baker, the touchdown maker. How's it going, buddy?
17: Two days a week.
0: Well,
17: get in the YouTube chat, put pictures of Ken Johnson up on the screen.
0: Yeah, well, when you talk jackets, you know, and you talk about some of the best players on the roster, I don't want people to forget Ken Johnson is in that conversation.
17: He's very skilled.
0: Yes.
17: He's very skilled.
0: Probably the most skilled player on the team.
17: He's very skilled.
0: Mm-hmm.
2: So, Bake, the arbitration hearing
0: look
2: is.
0: He looking at me.
17: What?
0: Sorry. I don't like how you ain't got faith. That Ken Johnson could be a top scorer in the NHL?
17: I need to see it a little bit more. Mm. He's had one really good year so far. I need to see a little more.
2: Yeah. I think the Jackets are in the same boat. Now, we were talking about it last segment. They've got, a couple segments ago, they got 15 minutes or so to line up a deal with Jack Greaves. Otherwise, arbitration starts at 9, and once you hit that, there's no going back. It's whatever the arbitration hearing decides. Mm. I was saying that I feel a little worried about that. I feel like that could lead to problems down the road if you are not able to work out an agreement now with him. Does Jack Greaves and or his camp hold that against the Jackets in a year when they have to go do this again? How do you feel about it, though?
17: If this was 20 years ago, maybe it would worry me, because sometimes these arbitration hearings would get nasty, where the sides would try to point out all of the flaws, where the management would try to point out all of the flaws in the player. Now this stuff is just all numbers driven. It's all stats. So it's a far apart amount both sides put out there, but he's going to sign. He's going to end up getting a 1-year deal worth somewhere probably between $4.5 and $5.5 million. And then they did it as a 1-year deal. The Jackets could have asked for a 2-year deal in this arbitration. They asked for a 1-year deal with Jet and Cole Sillinger, whose arbitration hearing is on Monday. They asked for the 1-year deal because they still have team control next year. If they would have went 2, that would have walked these guys up to unrestricted free agency. So I don't think there's going to be any hurt feelings. I don't think Don Waddell is going to be slinging mud at Jet Greaves today, because that's just not the way these things work anymore. I understand both sides of this. Jet Greaves has kind of had really just 1 year as the number one goalie. But that 1 year, some of his numbers were top 10. So I understand why there's this wide gap. They're going to come to a middling agreement, and hopefully that gives them, you know, another year to work on things. And next year, hopefully they avoid this and they get something signed where Jet Greaves is here for 3, 4, 5 years.
2: Yeah. I
0: think why are you ideal? Why are you hosting today with a guy who hates 37U?
2: What are you talking
17: about? Joshua Perry?
0: Yeah.
17: Well, one,
0: he's a hater.
17: One, because I was told I was hosting with him. He was put on the schedule, and that's what I do, Tyvus. I work with what, but I love JP.
0: Why does he hate 37U football?
17: What is 37U
0: football? That's like it's like the semi-pro. It's like the older
2: adult football leagues.
17: Because it's old people. Nobody wants to see old people.
0: Well, they're not old.
2: 37U.
17: I mean, come on.
0: I'm 37. Tyvus. What?
17: You going to go play?
0: No.
2: Yeah, you go.
0: No,
2: go out there.
0: I'm not. Also, why? I played already.
17: Maybe it has something to do with Joshua Perry wore number 37. And he said on our show the other day that 37 was the worst number in the world.
2: Wow.
17: So
0: he picked it.
17: And he said he hated that. Well, he said 37 was not a good number.
0: Well, he said the reason that he had it is because he decided to be on punt team with Devin Smith, who was the best gunner in America, according to Coach Meyer, and they both were wearing 15. Mm-hmm. So in order for him to be able to do punt,
17: had to switch the jersey. Yeah,
0: switched the heat because it was. And the crazy part is,
17: you don't want him announcing. Lorenzo Styles is wearing 28.
0: Devin Smith ended up switching to number 9.
17: He did eventually.
0: But Zeke took 15, so he wasn't getting that.
17: It all worked out the way it should.
0: Oh, well.
17: But yeah, I didn't even know there was 37U football.
0: Yeah, it's a big thing.
2: I mean, I've seen it called that derogatorily. I don't think it's actually called that. I think it's just all. It's just grown-ups playing football who are never going to play anything professionally. They just get together rec league.
0: But I don't understand why Josh has a problem with it. What's wrong with it? It's not like does they don't have a job. Like,
17: I don't
0: they got
17: think
0: job.
17: He cares, right?
0: Oh, yes, he does.
17: He literally asked me,
0: he said, if Trace got older and played at 37U, would you go watch him? I said, yeah.
17: Would you still be alive? That's the question.
0: He told me if James decided to play 37U, he's not watching it. He's not supporting
2: it. Wow.
17: Well, James would be out there playing in his diaper, obviously, running around, because that's what he does. He goes to the neighbor's house. And
2: I mean, I get a little where he's coming from, but my oldest, she's in theater. If I don't know, she gets to be in her 30s and she does a community production of something or what, I don't know what she's going to do with her life. But if let's say Broadway doesn't work out, if that doesn't happen, mm-hmm. she's in some play when she's in her 30s. If she lives near where I live, I don't know if I'm flying across the country.
0: No, this would be,
2: but then I would go for sure.
0: I'd probably fly across
2: the country. I'd say, let's time it up so I can go see one of your performances.
0: Basically,
2: yeah, I'd do
0: what
2: that.
0: You're saying is Joshua doesn't love James unconditionally.
2: Sounds like he's not, I'll support you till you get into high school. And then once you get through that and get to college and whatever that, once that fizzles out, I'm done.
0: That's pretty much what he said.
3: Joshua can speak for himself on this and from 9 to noon, but I'm pretty sure me and him are in the same boat with if you're tearing your Achilles and ruining your real life over 37U, I don't mess with you. Well, there's something wrong with
0: you. What do you mean? Yeah. They enjoy the game.
17: Dylan, that's why we all give it up at some point. That's why we quit playing basketball, because the risk reward was just too great. That's why we quit
2: Tyvus
17: playing slow
2: play
17: pitch
2: anymore.
17: Softball
2: yeah.
17: at some time because the risk
0: what?
17: Reward.
2: Basketball. Because you saw the dude drop right in front of you with his Achilles.
0: I still played after that.
2: Did you go this week?
0: I didn't go this week.
2: Oh.
1: What do you know?
0: I didn't go this week. But it's been closed all summer.
2: And then this week it opened and you said,
0: I ain't going.
2: Uh-huh.
0: I ain't going. Okay. I ain't felt like
3: See,
0: going.
3: See, I retired from all rec sports at 29. I was like, my 30s don't need to see this.
2: Yeah.
17: I think that's fine. And you know what? That might be fair in good some
2: logic.
17: Cases.
2: Good logic. So on Bishop and Friends today, you guys have your 20 most interesting programs of college football. And you're going to the state of Kentucky today,
17: we
2: right?
17: We are. We're going to go down to Louisville and take a look at the Cardinals. Former Buckeye quarterback Lincoln Keenholz sounds like he is the number one quarterback down there, even though maybe he didn't have the best spring game, and the other quarterback that they brought in had a really good one. So we'll do all that. We'll talk to Dalton Pence at 11:30 today. He's the host of the Locked On Louisville podcast to get a little more in depth on them. Also, Scotty Vegas is going to drop by at 9:45. The fan store is up and running. He's going to talk about that and tell everyone where they can get their new fan gear.
2: Oh, beautiful.
17: The t-shirts that Scotty and Jen put a lot of work into, and a lot of them look really, really good.
2: Good. I'm excited to see all that. Excited to hear that. Yeah. We have a bunch of bangers, I know. I've heard some of the things they've been working on, so I'm excited for everybody to get to see that stuff too. 9 to noon, Bishop and Friends, right here on The Fan. Thanks, Bake. Appreciate it.
1: Shove it down your throat.
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2: Like when you guys are doing the Ova dance or the... Is that his name, Ova?
0: Yeah.
2: There you go. So, saw this from the World Cup leftovers. Vinicius Jr., he plays for Real Madrid in his club soccer. He plays for Brazil, for his country that he plays for. Vinicius Jr., one of the big stars of the World Cup. However, one of the things that happened was a lot of people got onto him about his chin. Said his chin was small, was not full, crimson was chin, not robust. Off
0: of a fairly godparent.
2: Okay,
0: crimson
2: yeah.
0: chin.
2: He's got a tiny chin. So... This is from, I saw ESPN, other places had this, the California Post as well. He underwent what they're calling chin harmonization procedure, which is fillers. And he's like unrecognizable now. Like for those who have watched him, like he gone is the tiny little chin, and now he has a much more full chin.
0: What's his name? I got to look this
2: up. Well, that's the thing. So Vinny Jr. is what is on his jersey. Vinicius Jr. is what his name is. But people have taken to calling him, instead of Vinny Jr., Chinny Jr. is now the nickname. Which
17: did
2: is,
17: they take like stuff from his behind?
2: And I don't know where they got it. I don't know what they
17: now
2: put in there.
17: Now he has a
2: there.
17: True butt chin.
2: What's the, is it, well, I was going to say a BBL, but put a C, never mind.
0: Don't
2: we'll
0: do that.
2: That.
0: Don't do that.
17: Don't do that. Don't do that. Don't
0: do that.
17: Don't
0: do that. Don't
17: do that.
0: Don't do that. Don't
2: it for us. Have a great Thursday. Bishop and Friends is next. We'll see you tomorrow. It's Steve Onatavis on The Fan.
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21: No crashes, but we do have some slowdowns that we're noticing in our usual spots. That includes 71 northbound over by Greenlawn Avenue. Over by Dublin, it's that 33 eastbound direction. A lot of people using that ramp to head towards that 270 northbound spot, as well as staying on the north side south of Westerville 270 in that westbound direction, heading up 71 northbound towards Polaris. I'm 10TV's Brianna Albizu with your fan traffic. Have a great day.
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26: I'm Yolanda Harris. I'm a journalist at 10TV News. I don't just report about our community. 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And yes, it moves your heart through the kind of human storytelling that stays with you wherever you are. 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
36: Good morning. I'm Eric Reeser. The Cleveland Guardians held steady over the last 30 games without seven-time All-Star Jose Ramirez. J-Ram missed 5 weeks with a broken left hand, and Cleveland went 15-15 in his absence. Ramirez had a pair of hits last night, drove in a pair of runs, but the Guardians fell to the Twins 10-6. Cleveland can take the four-game series with a win at Progressive today at 140. Guardians trail the White Sox by a game for the top spot in the AL Central. As for the Reds, Cincinnati made it 2 in a row with a 5-3 win over the Mariners last night in Seattle. Sal Stewart's three-run shot in the seventh was the difference. Reds are off Thursday. Cincinnati's in St. Louis Friday. And in college football, five-star running back David Gabriel George picked Tennessee over Ohio State. George is the second highest ranked rusher in the class of 2027. 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
0: Your morning just got more interesting. 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Bo Bishop, a local sports media legend. What William T. Sherman was to the Union Army, he is to Northern College football. A husband, a father, and middling youth sports coach. He's friends with Central Ohio sporting royalty.
1: I'm talking to Ohio State Athletic Director Ross Bjorken. Coach Day walking on with us right now. Good to see you, buddy.
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3: Hi, everybody. Dom Tabari here.
6: Well, Reese came in, and he's handed me papers.
2: Yeah,
6: and then,
2: it's a rundown.
6: And then he said, you see that button? That's the only button you need to worry about. Don't touch. There's 8,000 buttons in front of me.
2: Oh,
6: I didn't know what he was talking about.
2: The one that says on.
0: We blew the budget on this imaging, and only two guys answered our ad on Craigslist. Ryan Baker and Eric Reeser. Act accordingly. 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
36: You know, I had in that award-eligible update Ole Miss, along with Tennessee, Ohio State, in the running for five-star running back David Gabriel George. But I realized that the odds for Ole Miss actually landing DGG were about as high as Joshua supporting his son if he wants to play U-37 football. Maybe even higher for Joshua supporting his son and playing beer league football. But I figured, scrap the Rebels. Just stick with the Buckeyes and the Volunteers. Obviously, went the way of the Volunteers, who get their first five-star in the class. My yearly, and I feel like it's becoming bi-monthly almost, Joshua, reminder to don't tweet at high schoolers. Don't tweet at college kids. Don't send them messages on social media. David Gabriel George picked Tennessee, and we all know the reasons why.
7: So I think in this day and age, fewer fans are sending the tweet to the recruit that is like, oh, you know, I hope you have a terrible career or whatever it is, like the nasty tweet. The tweet they're sending now is, hey, when things don't work out in a couple years,
36: I did see a lot of that.
7: Circle back in the portal. We'd still love to have you around here. So if there's one positive from this world that we're in right now, is I think the fans understand that not burning the bridge,
36: coming
7: in second place in this world, not the worst case scenario, because you still might get the guy.
36: I mean, you mentioned Ole Miss, Quinshon Judkins, right? Starts his career in Oxford, Mississippi, and he ends up at Ohio State winning a national championship.
7: How about Caleb Downs?
36: Right? We talked about the talent that Kalen DeBoer was thinking he might be coaching, and so many Alabama guys now playing in Columbus. So not all is lost, at least we don't know. It's a three-year contract. $3 million a year. What's the reported value for DGG at Tennessee? He's a Tennessee guy. You know, there was a lot of talk in his recruitment process that he wanted his family at every single game. He had his family with him at the announcement last night. Reportedly, a Tennessee booster made that happen. The Volunteers have reportedly put it together where his family's going to join him on the road for games. I get all that.
7: Yeah.
36: Makes total sense. Okay with Ohio State not going in that direction.
7: Listen, man. The more I got to thinking about this last night after it happened, obviously Tennessee has been a program that at the top end, you're like, you know, they could be in the college football playoff. I don't think any of us are saying that they're going to win a title, but it's not pure disaster if they're clicking. But last year, what were they? 8-4 regular season. They didn't beat a team with a winning record in FBS. Who knows what happens? Like, if they have a bad year this year, I don't know how people are feeling about Heupel down there.
36: Sure.
7: He's getting recruiting wins, but it doesn't feel like it's necessarily paying off on the field. Like, I think if you're Tennessee, you have to do all of that to beat Ohio State in a recruiting battle. And I think the flip side of that is, for as good of a player as DGG is, there were other factors beside winning and development that were important to either him or his family that swung the pendulum in Tennessee's direction. I'm not going to fault the kid for that. I hope he has a fine career. If things change, I ain't got no problem with the circle back, but This is just the world that we're living in right now. A team like Tennessee's got to get that kind of offer to beat a team like Ohio State in recruiting.
36: So while I find it hilarious that there are Ohio State fans out there saying, all right, well, when, you know, give it a shot, Knoxville, see how it goes. But just remember, Columbus will accept you with open arms.
7: We'll always be here.
36: Because Ohio State, you know, punted on 2027 recruiting him. I don't think they were as hard into five stars or four star running backs for the class of 2026, although they got a guy from Delaware. They have talent. They have talent on the roster currently. They've recruited talent there, but they made a big push to get DGG, and it's disappointing not to land that kind of a running back who, if you think he's worth more than $1 million a year, then, you know, I trust Ohio State's talent evaluation. And if that's that's the dollar amount they put on it, well, yep. Damn, he can't be nothing.
3: Reese, you used a word in talking about all this contract. That's a no-no. We don't like that. We don't like the word contract in all of this because you know what that means. But one thing, JP, you were talking about with the tweets and whatnot. I was taught young in life, try to never burn any bridges because mm-hmm. you never know when you're going to have to go back. So I think that's one thing Ohio State has done very well in this in the recruiting process over the NIL time is, you know, they kept tabs with Julian Sayin and Caleb Downs, and there was nothing dirty in the recruitment or, hey, we don't think you're worth this, or, well, if you can get that, go get it. It's just not what we are willing to offer up. Also, remember this time last year when we're talking about running backs, everybody thought James Peoples was the next big thing at Ohio State. And James Peoples really started to come on at the end of last year. But it was a true freshman, Bo Jackson, that nobody was really talking about that became the starting running back for Ohio State last year, and a guy that rushes for over 1,000 yards in his freshman season. Then a guy like Isaiah West, who was hurt as a freshman, came on and showed flashes at the end of the year. And I'm one who always thought it was crazy that we got in a world of football where we started downgrading running backs, because I always thought the running back was still very important. But there is a lot of guys that can play the running back at a very high level. I don't know if I would ever get in a bidding war for a running back because, as we saw last year, nobody thought Bo Jackson was going to be what he was, and he was great as a freshman.
7: So I think that's part of it. Number one is, like, I don't want to say those guys are a dime a dozen, but there are a lot of running backs that can get the job done. And in particular, if you're at a place like Ohio State where you feel like you're getting your offensive line together mm-hmm. and you have a great developer, not only a great recruiter, but a great developer, and Locke coaching the backs, like, you feel pretty good about bringing the guys that you have evaluated, whether it's your top target or not, into the program. The other part about this too is, in this world of NIL, I don't necessarily think I would want to be the first to do something. And what I mean is, yeah, I'm not sure I'm going to be the first to pay a running back $2 million a year. I'll let somebody else try that out, see how it works, and then I'll learn from that. Like, part of this is there's so much unknown, and you can either learn by doing or you can learn by watching. And I'd rather watch that one and then figure out if that's something we should do down the line.
36: Let another team set the precedent and be the example. Because I think, was Sorsby, is he the most out of the portal for a quarterback? Was his $6 million?
7: Might have been
36: one of, if not the most, paid for a quarterback out of the transfer portal, and he will not play a single down of college football for Texas Tech. He's out of the sport completely. So it is the ultimate buyer beware, because what does the return on investment look like for Tennessee with DGG in year one? You got to get over 1,000 yards?
7: Yeah, I mean, he's got to be your best player on offense at that point.
36: And if he's not, you know, what happened?
7: Yeah, I mean,
36: you can't dock him any pay. You can't renegotiate the contract.
7: Are you willing to say that the year one production you're going to write off regardless of what it is, because it is year one and you had to pay that to get him in the door, but the year two and year three is what you're really banking on?
36: Sure.
7: Now, that's not my approach. I'm saying I need to maximize every dollar every year. Mm-hmm. But once again, it ain't my money, so I'm not going to tell him how to spend it.
36: I look, James Peoples is at Penn State. I don't remember when that happened. Another player from last year's Ohio State team that hit the transfer portal was Lincoln Kienholz. He will be likely the starting quarterback at Louisville. The Cardinals are our 20 most interesting program today. We'll head down to Louisville and have a conversation about the Card. They're in an ACC where it feels like it's anybody's game.
7: Yes.
36: So if they get the quarterback spot right and they do some other work in the transfer portal, why not Louisville?
7: It's an interesting question to ask. Like, it is open down there, and I've got a lot of thoughts on Jeff Brohm as a coach, but that's an interesting program for sure.
36: And Dalton Pence, Locked On Louisville, will join us at 11:30 because, again, we're doing our 20 most interesting programs. We've got to move things up to 10 o'clock, and that thing today is our emails. So if you can get emails in before 10 o'clock, we'll be able to read those things on the air. It's also a time of hope for the Bengals and for the Cleveland Browns, but two very different versions of that word. We'll discuss that next. It's Bishop and Friends on the phone.
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17: Good deal. Sunshine continues for the rest of the day. Comfortable out there with low humidity. Highs reach the upper 70s. Some passing high clouds develop tonight. Another coolish night with lows in the upper 50s. For your Friday, partly sunny, just a touch warmer, but still not bad. Lower 80s for your Friday. For The Fan, I'm 10 Weather Impact meteorologist Justin Gertz.
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0: The Fan. First Friday miracles are always better with Uncle Bo. This is Bishop and Friends.
36: Yes, today is Eric Reeser, Joshua Perry, Ryan Baker with you until noon today. Louisville Cardinals are our program in the 20 most interesting college football programs. We'll do the Cardinals at 11 o'clock again. Dalton Pence from Locked On Louisville will join us at 11:30. It's anyone's game in the Atlantic Coast Conference. Duke won the thing last year, and the Blue Devils missed out on the college football playoff, then lost their quarterback to Miami, who made the college football playoff. The Canes made the national championship. We all remember how that went for Miami in last year's playoff, but now James Franklin's in the conference. Lincoln Kienholz is the quarterback for the Louisville Cardinals, or at least he's in the competition. Likely the guy. But we'll see how this whole thing goes. They did a lot of portaling, Louisville did. And I wonder, you know, Joshua, when we have those conversations about programs that really need to utilize the transfer portal for guys with their second, third chances to make something of their college football career, that's kind of the direction they need to go, at least at first.
7: I tend to agree with that. It feels like we'll dive a little bit deeper into this. I feel like Jeff Brohm is the perfect coach for the second chance guys.
36: Yeah.
7: So I think that is part of the way that they need to build. I also just don't know, like we just talked about the DGG recruitment. Like, I don't know if they could ever get into that anyway. Like, I think they have to sell what they can offer to players a little bit differently. It's not, we're going to get you the big package out of high school. You're going to come here and be the star. It's like, maybe you get a guy who needs a second chance and it's like, dude, I want you here. Mm-hmm. I will work with you. We'll get you right.
36: Cause I think their biggest or their most notable booster's been the Papa.
7: Yeah.
36: And I don't know if you can take Papa money or if he can be as big of a booster as the Raising Cane's guy.
7: Listen, once upon a time in my life, I had taken some Papa money. So we talked
36: nothing
7: about
36: wrong
7: it
36: with
7: yesterday.
36: The pizza. I'm just person.
7: If it's green.
36: Well.
7: But yes, I think some people, maybe with stronger morals, may object to taking money from certain sources.
36: No, look, it's the game. You need money. You need more money every single year, and you need to constantly find new streams of revenue in this game. And if you're not doing that, shame on you.
7: Yeah. Well, there are some teams, though, that in the privileged few that have decided that they're going to continue doing things differently. I know Michigan, Ward Manuel, and who knows what their next AD, but he opened up to the idea of putting advertisements inside of that stadium, which has not had it. I know Notre Dame is probably never going to do that, and I don't think I'd ever imagine them with the jersey patch, but like everybody else is kind of out here saying, well, if it's up to us and we need to generate money, whether we're begging boosters or we're going to corporate sponsors and we're putting their signage everywhere, we're going to do it.
3: I can guarantee you eventually Notre Dame and Michigan will have it, because if you don't, you're going to fall behind. And the one thing that I know that those schools don't want to do is fall behind in football. They want to keep up with the Joneses. I mean, look at what Michigan has done the past few years to keep up in their athletic department, in their football program. So jersey patches is the least of these things that these schools are going to complain about here very shortly.
7: So I think the only way Notre Dame ends up doing that is if teams decide that they're not going to schedule them. Like USC has gone away for a little bit. They're trying to circle back on that. You know, they used to play Michigan State. They used to play Michigan, right? Like if teams say we're just not going to do it, that TV contract that they have that they don't share with anybody else,
36: that's the biggest thing
7: that is jeopardized, right? But as long as teams will schedule them, I think they're like, we're cool taking our share of money, and we got some rich people, we'll just ask them for it.
36: As long as they're able to squirrel away the NBC money by themselves, yep. I think they are less likely than the schools like Michigan. And
7: I think Michigan would break before Notre Dame would.
36: I absolutely agree with you. Like Penn State, I think those two schools, especially with Big Ten, those are closer. for no reason at all, I was looking at jersey patches yesterday, and so we'll have a greater discussion on that.
7: For no reason?
36: For no reason at all.
7: Okay.
36: And I just have eyeballs, and I was just looking on the Google to see what schools out there were doing sponsored jersey patches, because there are some that make total sense. There are others that don't really make sense with the company and the theme, but it all makes sense, and we're trying to find dollars however way we can. We're trying to make more and more money year over year because things are going up. It isn't lost on me that Ross Bjork came out and said Ohio State looks to be in the next couple of years an athletic department spending $500 million. Mm-hmm. Why? Because you have to if you're trying to play the game of competing at 36 sports at the highest level. This is the ask. This is the game. If you don't like playing it, I'm sorry. I won't tell you.
7: You got to find a different game to play, I guess.
36: Look, you could look at the NFL, but it's the same boat they're in. I mean, the Seattle Seahawks just got sold for $9 billion. So the money's going up there. We'll have conversation about the money being doled out to teams through rights for the NFL. No surprise. It's going up. NFL training camps began yesterday for a pair of teams. Rookies for the Cleveland Browns report today. Rookies for the Bengals report on Saturday. They'll both begin full camp next week. Hope for both teams in two different ways. Hope for the Cincinnati Bengals, you get a healthy Joe Burrow. You made great strides defensively to improve that unit. I think on paper, this is one of, if not the best roster, certainly in the AFC. So for Cincinnati, it's get to the Super Bowl.
7: Yes.
36: For the Cleveland Browns, the hope is, well, there's a new head coach. And there's hope for this Browns fan. I know you told me not to do it, but I'm going to do it. There's hope that this is the last training camp I, as a Browns fan, have to deal with Deshaun Watson.
7: You jinxed it.
36: Nope. That's it.
7: Nope.
36: We're done. So last season, Deshaun Watson in the Cleveland Browns uniform.
7: You are going to be a very sad man.
36: I am a sad man. I'm a Browns fan, Joshua.
7: Next July, talking about Deshaun Watson.
36: When they cut him in June, I'll buy your beers.
7: He is going to play just well enough now. Just well enough.
36: It would be the worst case scenario.
7: That is the worst case scenario.
36: Where he were to play well enough. Because I've avoided having the conversation because look, Cleveland's won in five games this season.
7: Mm-hmm.
36: And they're going to put themselves in better position to have a better shot at one of those quarterbacks in 2027. That's what I think this season's going to go. And so I've avoided having the conversation about what if Watson plays well, because I just don't think it's there.
7: And then
36: enough.
7: He plays well enough that they win nine games.
36: So the worst.
3: So I disagree with this just a little bit. And I hate the Deshaun Watson era in Cleveland as much as anyone because it's been a disaster. But if he goes out there and plays well, and I don't think this is happening. This is a big what if. But if he goes out there and plays well, and this team goes 10-7 or 11-6, him being back next year, I don't believe is the worst thing that possible for the Cleveland Browns. Now,
36: I just want to be off this ride.
3: I understand that, but if he's back, I don't think it's the worst thing. Now, if they're 5-12 and he's back, then that's a big problem. That might be worst case scenario.
7: I think best case scenario is you learn that Shedeur Sanders is a guy and you already have a guy and you can just build from there. The second best case scenario is Deshaun plays early and is terrible. Then you figure out that Shedeur is probably not your guy and then you can move forward. You don't have a great year, but you have the answers to the test.
3: And we can see Talen Green.
7: Whoa. All right. That didn't even cross
36: in December,
7: my mind.
36: You're probably going to.
7: This is really unfortunate. Let me get back on track. The worst case scenario to me is not Deshaun is great again. It's that he's good enough.
36: And then you have to deal with
7: that. Then you have to deal with that. That would be the thing, is you want him to play to the point where he is an asset that you can trade to a team who maybe has a busted up quarterback, but is still like, we can make something, and you get him out of there, and then you just start fresh.
36: Because wouldn't that be the ultimate NFL ego trip? Be like, oh, he's playing all right. I can make him better.
7: That's
36: like,
7: what
36: Deshaun's already shown you what he is. He's at best, his best was 2021. It's done. Please, to the football gods, get me off this ride.
7: This is what NFL coaches are. They are
36: the
7: guy who goes into the cabaret and says, I can save her.
36: I can make it work.
7: I can save her. This is how NFL coaches think. So there's a possibility that can happen.
36: So also coinciding with NFL training camps is our NFL two-a-day series, which we will walk towards
18: kind of on the tail end of our 20 most interesting program series, which walks us all the way up to Ohio State's training camp. The first full week in August, I want to say it's the 5th, the 6th, and the 7th. We'll be doing two shows out there, and the Saturday Spectacular will emanate from the Woody Hayes Athletic Center. And one of the best things I think that Ohio State's done with trying to find new money and also trying to make their, Bo says the phrase all the time, NFLU, you know, that trying to make the experience that Ohio State offers you the most NFL-like in college football. And this is part of that. I mean, the first time we went out there a couple of years ago, I'd been up to Berea for NFL training camp, and it looked exactly, it felt exactly like it, and they ran it exactly like that. And it was something that I wondered, like, why aren't all teams doing this?
7: I don't think they can. Right? Like, it's...
18: I think you're right.
7: So I think part of our mentality around this has to be that being in Columbus is one of the ultimate advantages in the whole setup, where if you open up training camp, you've got so many people in your backyard within a 30-minute drive that can say, yeah, I'll spend a morning or an afternoon doing this.
18: Yeah.
7: Like, not trying to disparage Iowa City.
18: Well, Penn State too.
7: You know, like, yeah, I mean, these are places with great football culture. I don't know how many people they could realistically draw to come out to something like that. And so I think they would all want to do it. I'm just not sure it's as feasible as it is here in Columbus.
3: I also think that it's no coincidence with Ohio State. And obviously you have to have the fan backing, but look at the coaches with NFL experience on this roster. Yep. Ryan Day has coached in the NFL. Arthur Smith, and before him, Chip Kelly had coached in the NFL. Matt Patricia now had coached in the NFL. James Laurinaitis, Tim Walton had played in the NFL. Tim Walton had coached some in the NFL. So I don't think that that's any shock with the NFL flavor that has come to the coaching staff, especially as the college game has gotten more NFL-like, that you see Ohio State doing the training camp better than anybody else in the game.
7: It's a great point.
18: Ohio State earlier in this calendar year unveiled the tunnel vision, all blacks, unveiled the gray back on their sleeves, the gray legacy stripe. It's coming soon for jerseys locally. We'll get into a patch conversation in 2 minutes. Bishop and Friends on the Fan.
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18: Here's what's up on a Thursday, and for no reason whatsoever, I yesterday was looking around college football and finding the schools that had done deals for jersey patch sponsorships. Mm-hmm. I was just looking around. I was just interested, you know, just to see the schools that had already made announcements. And some of them, you know, were surprising. Some of them made the most sense in the world. Others, I didn't understand the connection. But Joshua, when the NCAA approved sponsored jersey patches in January, we said on this program, one's coming to Columbus.
7: Yes.
18: And I would almost guarantee, because I don't want to fully guarantee, that before Ohio State kicks off on September 5th against Ball State, the Buckeyes will have a sponsored jersey patch.
7: I think it'd be safe to guarantee.
18: Yeah, I get it. You have to find money wherever you can.
7: Mm-hmm.
18: And Andrew Lind, we bring up his Ohio State uniform database all the time. Like, he has curated the most extensive collection online of Ohio State football jerseys. Talk about it all the time. So Andrew Lind's the go-to guy, I think, when it comes to OSU uniforms. Has this from Nike that requires any potential advertisement patch to be team colored.
7: Mm-hmm.
18: So let's hypothetically say there was a scarlet uniform that Ohio State has. Not hypothetically, they have the scarlet uniform.

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1: So want to have standards on what one of their
2: biggest brands would look like there.
1: With a patch on their jersey. But I also think Ohio State was always going to be tasteful about whatever went on there. Like, I don't think they ever wanted it to detract from one of the most recognizable uniforms in all of sports. Like, I always believe that whatever a patch would look like would be as small as you could do it with without turning off companies from wanting to do business with you. And it would blend really well. It wouldn't be this ugly monstrosity. And the whole NASCAR thing, like, we're not putting 50 patches on a jersey. It's going to be one little thing.
2: One or two.
1: And by the way, when we do it with the bowl games, I'm sure those jersey patches are much bigger and louder and a little bit more grating to look at than whatever the sponsorship patch is going to be.
2: It was like a Battle Frog Fiesta Bowl patch, Joshua. You might have been on that team. That it was just large.
1: It's a big patch. Those patches are big. And by the way, like, I get why they are. It was never going to look like that for a sponsorship patch.
2: I don't even know what a Battle Frog is. It is a thing anymore.
3: I understand.
2: They did the Fiesta Bowl for a hot minute.
3: The uniform. And, oh, it's the uniform. I've never once watched a football game and been like, you know what? That jersey patch is out of control. That jersey patch is taken away from my viewing of this game. Like, what? These are things that I just don't understand why people have a problem with. It's not like you're going to put a big nationwide sticker on the side of the Ohio State football.
2: Don't give them ideas, Baker.
3: And change the helmet. But like a little patch up top or a little patch above the name, like I don't get that. And again, I've talked about this before. Mm-hmm. I would much rather have this stuff than you asking me to round up.
2: So expect it from Ohio State. Expect an announcement sometime before the season.
1: Sure.
2: And it'll probably be fine. You'll look at it. If you don't like it at first, I'd say give it a minute. You won't notice it. It's not going to be like what the Big 12's doing, and they're going to have their Big 12 patch co-branded with Monster Energy.
1: Right.
2: So
1: another patch if you can do business.
2: Kansas has XRP cryptocurrency on theirs.
1: I don't think I like that.
2: Along with Monster in the Big 12. I don't know what the cryptocurrency has to do with Kansas, but for the Jayhawks, you got to find the money. BYU, their Provo-based tech company, Entrada.
1: What do they do?
2: I think it's like a real estate AI.
1: Let's look it up.
2: But they missed, I think, a real good opportunity to do Crumble, just with how the offseason went and keeping Kalani Sitake and James Franklin serving Crumble cookies at the Virginia Tech press conference where he was introduced. Oklahoma State's Osage Nation is their patch. It's an Indian reservation with casinos in Oklahoma.
1: Hmm.
2: South Florida, the Bulls, you talked about it on Monday. Tampa General Hospital. California.
1: Can I say something real quick?
2: Of course.
1: I think now the casinos and the crypto, I have a thing about that. It is what it is. A hospital system putting a patch on a jersey feels, and we see this, like, I think the Chargers, we had one of the Southern Cal hospital systems.
2: The Browns do one too for their practice uniforms.
1: And it's hilarious to me where the hospitals are like, yeah, buy sponsorship.
3: All the hospital bills that could have been paid with that money.
1: Yeah, that's kind of what I'm getting at. Like, it's pretty damn expensive to walk in there in the first place. They're like, yeah, buy sponsorship. We got plenty of money.
2: Michigan State has the Michigan State University Federal Credit Union sponsor on theirs.
1: And sure.
2: Theirs is a very large patch. Like, you won't be able to not see it on the Spartan uniforms. Wisconsin's, I think, got the most perfectly matched one at Culver's.
1: I fully agree.
2: Cheese curds in Wisconsin.
3: So this is one thing, Reese, that you talked about with Nike, where they're not going to let the jersey patch be different colors than the jersey. And we looked at the Wisconsin one with the Culver's, and obviously Wisconsin is red and white, and Culver's is blue. I thought they were Adidas, but they could be Under Armour. They're not Nike. That's where you're going to see maybe it stick out a little bit. Like, if Nike has one for Ohio State where it has to be white or red or scarlet, you know, or gray, whatever, but a blue would stick out a little bit. And even then on the Wisconsin jerseys, when you saw the pictures of them, it doesn't look bad. You're not going to notice it.
1: So can I mention, this is completely off topic, but the first time I ever saw a Michigan State

0: State University Federal Credit Union was in Chicago.
1: Really?
0: Yes.
1: Huh.
0: Thought it was really odd.
2: And yeah. Out of place almost.
0: Yeah. Very interesting.
1: They missed the boat. I mean, Rocket Mortgage is right there for them, but I do think the Dan Gilbert gives enough money to Michigan State where they're like, let's, you know, find some new. It's again all about finding new money.
0: Yes.
1: It's not about the donors you've gone to multiple times already that they will continue to go to. It's all about getting new revenue streams in for your athletic departments, because a lot of the schools that I mentioned are going to have those logos on all of their uniforms. LSU's got Woodside Energy on all of their athletic department uniforms. Arkansas Tyson Foods, also kind of perfect.
0: Yes, it is.
1: All of every Razorback athletic uniform is going to have a Tyson Foods thing on it. California, the first in the ACC, which I had to write down because, yeah, Cal Berkeley's in the ACC, has an AI platform, Dialpad, which is the official AI platform for fan experience of Cal Athletics. Like, go back 5 years and try to explain this to a college football fan. I think their head might spin around and pop off.
0: I think mine would have.
1: This is where we're at.
0: I mean, we just gotta settle into this world. I think the more we're in it, the more we'll be like, it is what it is.
1: Yeah. I mean, I...
2: should we make a poll and try to get people's opinions on the jersey patches? Because I know a lot of people are against it, and I'm just not sure... I'm just not sure why.
1: Love it, leave it, indifferent.
2: I like that.
0: Yeah.
1: Because I think there is a larger portion of the fans out there that just don't care. But because it's new, it's discussion. So if you have a pair of eyeballs and were on social media yesterday, you saw something that made you have a feeling. It made you had an opinion on something.
0: Yeah.
1: And it was discussed.
0: Sure.
1: And that thing that we, you know, that may or may not have happened yesterday, that may or may not be about Ohio State, may or may not be announced sometime in the near future.
0: May or may not be a photo
1: have had an opinion on it.
0: Floating around social media.
1: Like, we have eyeballs, guys. Like, that's not going to get too much into it, but we have eyeballs. And so if you're going to have something that people put eyeballs on and you want to hold off on it, don't let anybody put eyeballs on it.
0: Yeah, I mean, yes.
2: By the way,
0: yes.
2: This certain photo that may or may not have been floated out there, Kenyatta Jackson looks weird in number two to me.
1: He did it.
2: He looks weird in number
1: two.
2: He just did it.
0: Just go there.
2: It looks weird.
0: Ah, man. What a time.
1: I was thinking yesterday, you talk about numbers, and Kenyatta Jackson going from 97, I think, to number two this season with David Gabriel George and Tennessee giving him zero. I'm thrilled that they didn't say, you can also have zero if you come to Ohio State. Like, you know, that's the block O. Give it to Connor Hawkins, who will be our savior this season for the Buckeyes.
0: Who do we think is going to get that? The block O.
1: That's a good question. We'll think about in the break and discuss next. It's Bishop and Friends on the
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1: We did have to bring in a top man for this segment because, and you can see it at 971BFS, we now have a t-shirt. This has been something in the works for a long time. It's got the silhouettes of the three on this program, Bo Bishop, myself, Ryan Baker. So the way I'll sell it is at 971BFS, the link's there. If you want to wear a t-shirt with Bo Bishop's silhouette, you have the opportunity. And also myself and Baker. Mine has a mustache, and you can see I'm not rocking the mustache. Conversations,
2: but you could be by noon today.
1: I guess if I wanted to. Conversations between my girlfriend and I have included the word elope. So I'm not trying to add any more facial hair onto this.
0: Mm-hmm.
1: I'm just going to be clean shaven and look nice for the potential for pictures. But the man who's really been behind all of this for so long, and I wanted to give you, I want to give Jen your proper flowers. Scotty Vegas joins us for the Fan Store's grand reopening.
17: Yes. Well, each show now has a new shirt to market, and I love my favorite part about the design of your guys's show shirt is how strict Bo was about the exact amount of hair that's represented in his beard. Like, I mean, we had to go back 3, 4, 5 different times with design options for Bo because gosh, this beard had to look absolutely perfect. And I think the way the hair came out and the way the beard came out, I think it's perfect.
1: The best facial hair on the air is how the shirt is phrased. And yeah, I mean, Bo's the Block O of the show, right? So we were talking in the last segment, Scotty, about of this Ohio State roster, who is that guy for this season? Because you weren't going to give DGG zero, because that's the Block O goes to your unquestioned leader. And so Joshua asked the question in the break, and I'm glad you're here because I want to get your thoughts on it as well. Joshua, who did you think on this current Ohio State roster could own that Block O this season.
0: I mean, one of the first players to pop into my mind was Brandon Innes.
1: Yeah.
0: He's been a captain before. You know, he's a guy that people have pointed to in terms of his leadership and what he provides to the team. He is a veteran player. I don't think you look at part of the selection of the Block O is like, who is a guy who's not going to embarrass us? Like, there's zero chance he's going to do anything dumb that would embarrass us. And I don't think they ever get the vibe that he would do anything like that. So that was an initial thought for me, was Brandon Innes, who's a veteran guy who's been a captain, would be a prime candidate for it.
2: So the first thing that popped into my head was one of the linemen, whether it's Hensman, Montgomery, or Sarveld. And I think I landed on Sarveld. So I think it's going to be either Austin Sarveld or, as you mentioned, Brandon Innes. And the reason I would want it to be Innes is because he gets to wear it. If it's one of the linemen, they don't get to wear it, and they just have to have the patch like Thayer Munford did back a few years ago. But I'm guessing it's going to be Austin Sarveld.
17: Yeah, and I hate to be boring, but I agree with Joshua. Like, Brandon Innes to me is the first name that popped in my head, and I'm like, that's probably it right there. So I know that's kind of the boring answer, but that's the first name that popped.
1: I look to the three players that Ohio State's going to Big Ten Media Days with next week: Jeremiah Smith, Jalen McClain, and Julian Sain. And while those are three of your unquestioned leaders, are those the Block O? Are those the kind of guys that would rock the Block O like that? Like, that would be, Jeremiah's not going off a four. That's kind of his brand.
0: Yep.
1: Julian's not going off a 10.
0: I also don't want my quarterback, and I know he probably wouldn't wear it anyway, but I don't even want to think about my quarterback with a zero, period. Like, I don't, like, you know, I know it's the Block O, but like, I'm cool on that.
1: Sure.
0: I feel like it's a different mentality anyway of the guy who's getting it. Like, yeah, I'm good. He doesn't have to be that guy.
1: I saw JB in the YouTube chat said Peyton Pierce for the Block O. I wonder on that side of the ball, like, could Kenyatta be given the Block O? Although he's, again, switching from 97 to 2, and I'll be very interested to see what Kenyatta looks like in that number 2 jersey.
0: Think but about
1: if he's going to get the Block O. Well, no, he switched his number. He wants 2.
0: If you went 97, which legendary,
1: yeah,
0: 2,
1: the lineage
0: legendary
1: of that.
0: And then it's like, yeah, we're gonna throw the Block on top of that,
1: because there's a lot with 2.
0: Yes,
1: but also, yeah, the Block O. So very interesting to see how that gets assigned, who owns that mantle, and then how it looks with whichever player who's earned it, deservedly so. Now, what I wanted to do is, because Bo's not here, and Scotty, you had mentioned breakingtea.com is where our fan shirt store is. Click on it. Click on breakingtea.com or just type it in. Search Bishop and Friends. Don't search any of the other shows. I know they have their other shirts, and those are really cool, but you only want the Bishop and Friends shirt because it's the only thing that's going to really impress your friends. Like, I can see it on you all now. The Bishop and Friends t-shirt, the best facial hair on the air. You look great. Babe, you look great in this shirt. Bo's not here. He didn't do the job of sending in his shirt size, so I'm going to give Bo's shirt away on the air.
17: Yes, let's do it.
1: What we'll do at 971BFS... Joshua was recognized at a gas station on Tuesday. What was the high school highlight that Joshua was reminded of at that gas station earlier this week? If you remember the incident at 971BFS, I don't know if I can guarantee the first person, but I can guarantee that if you send it and it's the correct incident Joshua was remembered for at 971BFS, we'll get you Bo's shirt.
2: Do we want them to comment on the post that you posted of the shirt with the link?
1: I'll just say at 971BFS, because we'll be able to see it that way, and you'll get your social media flowers, but also you'll get Bo's shirt. So Bo doesn't get one. He'll have to spend the couple dollars it costs.
0: I think he's got it.
1: I do too.
0: Yeah, he'll be all right.
1: I think he'll be all right with
17: now,
1: it.
17: Now, let me ask you guys this, because you guys have been talking jersey patches this morning, and so you've got your own shirt now. Let's say you could pick any kind of jersey patch, any kind of shirt patch that we're throwing like right on the sleeve to really represent you. It could be anything out there. What would be your jersey patch?
2: Roosters.
1: So that fun casual patch.
2: Fun answer. Casual joint. Yeah. That's what I'd want on mine.
1: I got to think about it.
0: I'm thinking too. It's a little bit more difficult than Baker's making it seem like it is.
2: Captain Morgan would be a good one for me too.
17: Yes, it would.
2: That's the swing.
17: I've seen you out on the golf course.
2: That's the official swing move. I mean, myself.
1: Miller Lite. I have my fair share of that.
0: Yeah.
1: I mean, I drink enough Panera coffee in the morning, but I'd take that logo.
2: Could I get a patch that was sponsored by Scotty Vegas's gambling habits?
0: There you go.
2: The Vegas Sportsbook.
17: I think we can arrange that. In fact, Ryan, I brought in a shirt. I got this shirt, On the Money shirt, that we did in the fan store about a year and a half ago. And I ordered it for you, and I forgot to give it to you. And I just found it. So I did bring it in. It's from Breaking Tea. That's still up on the share. Yes.
2: I thought I got my On the Money shirt.
17: You haven't worked on that show in about two years.
2: It's been a while.
17: But we got that.
1: So we've got shirts for every show. Bishop and Friends, Morning Juice. T-Bone and Tyvis have Burpees and Farties.
0: Ew.
1: The Juice is Loose.
2: The Morning Juice
1: for Morning
2: shirt
1: Juice.
2: Is pretty good.
1: The White Bronco. I think that missed the mark not having Bodie hanging out side of the Bronco, but we could do revisions to these shirts. Common Man and Timmy have a shirt. Buckeye Show's got a great shirt. The San Diego of the Midwest. Rothman and Ice have a great shirt. So if there's anything on the money.
17: No, you got it. You got it.
1: You guys are ready to go with that. Breaking Tea. Tremendous job out of you and Jen for getting that all together and fighting for what is a no-brainer for a place like The Fan.
17: Well, okay. One other question for you guys. So we've been looking at different merch to order for the fan store and for the hosts through the fall. And one thing that's come up, and Matty Ice brought this up, was he wants fan bucket hats for the fall. Like, okay. He's like, all right, we're going to be out doing these hot tailgates all these summer. And I was like, boy, I was surprised by Matty's answer of what kind of merch he would want would be a fan bucket hat. Where are you guys stand on bucket hats? Because that surprised me out of Matty.
0: I like a bucket. My dad is actually the king of the bucket hat. I mean, he went from, you know, the Kangol era. Now he just kind of wears whatever buckets out there. So I think it would be pretty good.
17: Okay. All right.
2: So it's a week late for me because I'd have used it all last week in the pool in Florida.
17: Right.
2: And so I would have used it.
17: And I used mine at Myrtle Beach too. Yeah. So that kind of got me going. I was like, oh yeah, we could do the
2: bucket hat. I wore my CBJ one instead, but I would have rocked the fan one all week.
17: Okay.
1: I think the fan bucket hat does fit with us here.
17: Yeah.
1: I mean, I'm not a hat guy. I have good enough hair. I don't want it to be held down by anything. So if we're going to do a hat, bucket would be the best because that's the leisure hat, right?
0: Yeah. So I'll tell you the other thing that would actually play really well for people in this building and probably people listening is a pair of fan slides. So, you know, you got the comfortable footwear,
1: but you
0: got
1: to have the store first. And so we have that at breakingtea.com. Again, search Bishop and Friends for your Bishop and Friends best hair on the air shirt. I'll try to run through a winner for our question at 971BFS to get Bo's shirt. We'll let you know at 10 o'clock. Scotty, thanks so much for all the hard work you do. Thank you, Jen. I know you're out there dropping F-bombs on somebody. You guys put in such a good amount of work to get this done. We're at the finish line with this, and so more things, better things on the horizon. Thanks for joining us,
17: buddy. Yeah, thank you, guys.
1: Some breaking Blue Jackets news and your emails coming up next. It's Bishop and Friends on the...
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1: Good morning, I'm Eric Reeser. The Columbus Blue Jackets and goaltender Jet Greaves have avoided arbitration. Both sides reached an agreement this morning. 3 years, $15 million. The 25-year-old Greaves made 54 starts for the CBJ last season, posting a 9.908 save percentage. Jackets and forward Cole Sillinger await arbitration this coming Monday in Toronto. In baseball last night, Jose Ramirez returned from a five-week IL stint because of a broken left hand. J-Ram had a pair of hits, drove in a pair of runs. Guardians fell to the Twins 10-6. They look to take the four-game series against the Twins with a win today at 140. As for the Reds, Cincinnati made it two straight with a 5-3 win over the Mariners last night in Seattle. Sal Stewart's 3-1 shot in the seventh was the difference. 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
1: Yes, you are. Eric Reeser, Joshua Perry, Ryan Baker on with you on this Thursday edition of the program. We got a winner for Bo's t-shirt. I'll let you know here in a second once I get everything finalized, but you all understood the assignment very well. We just won't tell Bo about this, okay? Joshua, I know a guy that maybe can get you a Bishop and Friends shirt if you so choose, but... BreakingT.com, search Bishop and Friends. The only search you need to enter in that, or the only shirt you need to purchase. And then we have other fan merchandise. That's where you'll want to go to get that.
0: So, Bo not having the shirt.
1: Mm-hmm. Well, he's not here.
0: I know. Is he going to buy the shirt? somebody's going to give it to him.
1: Probably. So the shirt that is supposed to be saved for Bo is going to one of our listeners.
0: Sure.
1: And my guess is he's got enough pull around here to get one.
0: I think that's fair.
1: Yeah.
0: But I would love to see Uncle Bo have to click onto the website, punch in all his details, pay for the express shipping because he's got the cash for it.
1: Well, that's the
0: and
1: thing.
0: Then wait by the door for the FedEx man to pull up.
2: So here's my question with the shirts, Reese. Would it be weird for all of us to wear our own show shirt?
1: No. Why would that be weird?
2: I don't know.
1: We got to be our own advocate.
2: Like if we work with Scotty and we get a JP shirt mm-hmm. up at the Breaking TV website, I would wear one of those, but should I wear our own Bishop and Friends shirt?
0: So to answer your question, I feel like yes is the right answer. I had a podcast once upon a time and I had t-shirts
1: uh-huh.
0: and my face was on it. And I wore it.
1: Okay.
0: Unapologetically.
1: Yeah.
0: Because I wanted people to find the podcast and to listen to it.
1: Right. And if you're out in the wild and it's like the concert t-shirts or band t-shirts, you're walking around and somebody looks at you, get your Bishop and Friend shirt on. They might not recognize you, but they look at that thing you're wearing. They're like, I like that thing.
0: Well, the other part about it too, is this shirt that you guys would be wearing is not nearly as bad as the one that I was talking about with my actual likeness on it because it's the facial hair. Right. So it's not as bold as like this is me plastered on the front of a shirt. It's like this is some sort of imagery of me, but it's up to the imagination for you to make the connection.
1: Yeah, I think the silhouette's here and I'm holding it up to the camera. So it may or may not get it. But at 971BFS, we have the link to go purchase the shirts. You can also what Breaking Tea does well is if you want to get a sweatshirt, you can also just have this printed on that. And again, the hope with this is because Jen and Scotty have put in so many hours to get the fan store up and running is that we build towards more items. So
2: Reese,
1: maybe.
2: Sorry, hold it up again and I'll zoom in on it while you're talking.
1: Okie dokie, yes. Top Men Baker putting the zoom function on if you haven't. I mean, this is tremendous radio, but on YouTube you can see it. But again, also at 971BFS, you heard there in the award eligible update that the Blue Jackets and goalie Jet Greaves avoided arbitration. Greaves has agreed to a 3-year, $15 million deal with the CBJ. Elliot Friedman had the reporting first. Aaron Portsline comes in and says, well, they were thinking $5 million. That's what the average annual value for this contract is. And Greaves is 25. He was really good last season. 26, 19, and 9 was his record. A pair of shutouts, 0.908 save percentage. He's your unquestioned netminder here. I do, Baker, have a little bit of a feeling paying two goalies, $5 million each, but the Elvis Merzlikins contract is, it's there. And I don't think there was a hope that you maybe be able to get out from under that, but that's not the case. So your goaltenders are going to be making $10 million.
2: So, and it sure seems like the roster is set heading into the year, but I don't think there's any guarantee, Reese, that you're going to be paying two goaltenders that because you could still get a buyout of Elvis. Maybe you still get a trade before the season. Maybe you get into training camp and somebody's goaltender gets injured, goes down. So there are ways. I don't think there's any guarantee. I do think it sure seems like the roster is set, which is really disappointing to me. You know that I wanted them to go sign Patrick Kane or at least try.
1: Mm-hmm.
2: He signed, he was going back to Chicago this year on a 2-year, $8 million deal. Yep. So that was a little bummer for me. But it sure seems like this Blue Jackets roster is set. You got the re-signing of Danton Heinen yesterday. Jet Greaves is locked up for the next 3 years. So it looks like this is what you're moving forward with.
1: So Kirill Marchenko's still got a year left on his deal, if I'm not mistaken. There's still the Adam Fantilli albatross out there.
0: Mm.
2: Which is crazy to me that's not done
1: you.
2: Yet.
1: And I know Cole Sillinger and the Jackets have scheduled arbitration this coming week in Toronto, but I just looked to Don Waddell. What's taken so long with the Fantilli thing here? I think the longer you wait, the less easy I feel about it.
0: But if you're Fantilli, wouldn't you want to wait a little bit?
1: I don't blame him.
0: Like that's
1: I don't
0: the other
1: blame
0: part
1: him. I can't. The Carlson thing dictates with the numbers being the same or similar numbers between the two players.
0: Right.
2: Well, you got the Bedard deal that came out that was 5-year, $15 million, so it was less than Carlson.
1: Sure.
2: And Bedard has better numbers than both. So I think that should temper that a little bit. I think that I think most of the NHL and most of these agents know that that five-year, $18 million deal was an outlier, and it was trying to force Anaheim into a situation where they're going to lose players at some point, however that is, because they're going to have to sign Cutter Gauthier, too. So that was Philly putting Anaheim in a tough spot. It's just the numbers are out there now. I'm not sure what they're waiting on. I'm guessing it's a term. I think the Jackets still want to try to go eight while they can. And I think Fantilli's camp wants that five-year deal kind of like the other two.
1: For every sport, right? Like with the conversation that we've had throughout the program, that we've had throughout programs that we've had for a couple of years now, is the price just keeps going up.
17: Mm-hmm.
1: And I know for Fantilli's camp, it was it just keeps going up. I want to get to this real quick because it is a segment we do Thursdays at 11 o'clock. We got to move it because our 20 most interesting program centers on the Louisville Cardinals will do that in the 11 o'clock hour. And I don't tell people where to send these, but our listeners do a great job with our emails.
5: Our comment box is always open. 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
6: 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There's never a let up. It's relentless. Every day it piles up more and more and more. You got to get it up. And the more you get out, the more it keeps coming in. 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
1: This comes to us from Peggy, and based off of a conversation we had last week about movies rated PG-13 or R that maybe we saw a little bit earlier than we should have, or uncomfortable movie scenes that you're watching with your parents, and Bo as a dad, as he's watching stuff with his eldest, has to realize, oh, I don't remember that scene happening, or that's an uncomfortable place to be. But Peggy says, I don't remember watching inappropriate movies with my parents, but at 14, my friend had cable, and we watched Clockwork Orange. Too much. Also, The Exorcist at about 16. That was also a lot. Though she says she continues to love scary movies. Peggy, thank you so much for the email. Yeah, I'm not sure like the first time I saw a rated R movie, but I remember going to see The Matrix Reloaded with my mom and my brother and walking out of the theater and my mom turning us and be like, that might have been a little too much for you guys. We were 12, 13 at the time.
0: I saw the movie The Fly. Have you seen that?
1: Oh, at what age?
0: I think I could have been no older than 8 years old.
1: Okay.
0: And I had nightmares for weeks off of that movie. Like him, actually, the scene where he's physically morphing into the fly, I couldn't sleep after watching that. I have no idea why I was watching it, why I was allowed to watch it, but it happened.
2: So I don't remember like the first rated R movie or seeing something that scared me, but I do remember this. I want to say it was freshman year in English class. We had to read The Scarlet Letter and then we watched the movie. And I believe, is there a version of it with Demi Moore, I think, or whatever. But somehow in that movie, she ends up topless, and I remember our English teacher jumping in front of the television screen with her arms stuck wide out, like trying to block us all from seeing it.
1: Yes, it does feel like, and Joshua, I have mentioned that this is very much what we're doing here with Ryan Baker and myself. We're the AV cart of sports talk radio. Just kind of get wheeled in and, you know, turn your brain off. If you're a teacher doing that, shouldn't you have done some scouting? What you're going to be showing at first, or is it just one of those things, well, that'll learn sometime?
0: Yeah, I think you probably preview, right? It would make sense, at least to me, that you would preview. But some of these teachers, you know, they were just like, hey, this should be fine. We read the book. If it's based off of the book, you know, it could be okay.
1: And I wonder, you know, now with streaming, the accessibility of every kind of content, like, puts the onus on the parents even more so than ever.
0: Yeah.
1: Because I think each, like, app has its own parental controls, but T's and P's to go in and selecting every different app and putting a different parental control on and then trying to remember all of those passwords.
0: Well, can get you the password manager.
1: And you gotta remember the password for that thing. We got an email from Bob that I want to get to because it's about the changing sports TV landscape. And as we do have a sports television professional with us, it would behoove us to get Joshua's expertise on that. And we'll do it next.
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4: Good deal of sunshine continues for the rest of the day. Comfortable out there with low humidity. Highs reach the upper 70s. Some passing high clouds develop tonight. Another coolish night with lows in the upper 50s. For your Friday, partly sunny, just a touch warmer, but still not bad. Lower 80s for your Friday. For The Fan, I'm 10 Weather Impact meteorologist Justin Gertz.
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1: Yes, you are. No Paul Feinbaum this week. He's at SEC Media Days down in Destin, or Tampa. I guess I got so used to saying where they did the SEC Media Days. Tampa doesn't feel like it's in the SEC footprint. It is in Florida.
0: Yes.
1: So there's that. I think there was talk that they were going to move it to Nashville. Like, these cities are probably bidding on them, I think, at this point.
0: I would assume.
1: Big Ten Media Days next week in Chicago. 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Again, find the money where you can. Ryan Day going with Julian Sain, Jeremiah Smith, and Jalen McClain. Two festivities in Chicago. So we'll have plenty of coverage of that next week. We're also going to start off Monday with SMU as our 20 most interesting program series continues. We're going to take a break from the ACC. We'll do in Louisville today. We'll have Michigan State tomorrow on the program. And then, because Bo's coming back Monday, we couldn't really do his beloved Ponies without him being here.
0: That's fair.
1: What we can do is continue with the mailbag. And this comes to us from Bob. The title is Changing Sports TV Landscape. Concerning the recent layoffs at ESPN, where do you think the near future of sports TV news is going? He says, I was a Sports Center junkie in the 90s. Mike and Mike was my morning viewing as I prepared for my workday as recently as 2 years ago when I was a dedicated listener of Dan Patrick. I've traded all of that for your morning show. Expensive personalities seem more like an endangered species now. Sports broadcasting is an ever-increasing expense, even as a large swath of folk have decided where their precious dollar goes. The national talking heads narrative going the way of rotary phones.
0: So I've got a lot of thoughts on the changing landscape. From the personality standpoint, what we've seen at ESPN, I mentioned this yesterday, is a shift from having a bunch of people who do some things there to having Stephen A. Smith, who has his own show and he does some of the NBA broadcasts and all that different kind of stuff. You have Pat McAfee, who is literally everywhere. And they're paying those guys a bunch of money. And the Schefters of the world are getting paid a ton. They're paying Shams for what he's doing, Kirk Herbstreit, right? So you have a lot of really highly paid talent over there. And then you've got your Sports Center, more of kind of like the news people and not the opinion people. And they make good money, but like that middle tier of people, they have been the ones that are squeezed out where it's like, you know, you might make a couple million a year, but you're not Stephen A to us. They're out the door. So that's part of it. The idea of sports news, because that was the term that was used in there. We have to look at media and news media in particular very differently than we did before. And I would go even to the CNNs, MSNBC, Fox News of the world. They are producing opinion-based content for most of what they put on air. SportsCenter certainly is a news program, but they also bring in the opinion people to talk about some of the news that's going on. Everything you watch in the morning after that SportsCenter goes off up until basically SportsCenter comes on again, that's all opinion stuff. And it's happening everywhere that's supposed to quote unquote do news. And my thoughts on that is you can clip the opinions, you can put them on social media, and you can use the impressions there as a way to bolster what you call your viewership. That's where the landscape has gone. It's basically, can we create a moment that we can blast out to a bunch of people and they interact with it in other places that aren't their living room?
2: So good what you said there, JP, because the high expensive paid guy isn't going away. They're just putting more on their plate. Mm-hmm. Schefter's everywhere. McAfee's everywhere. Stephen A's everywhere. So the high paid guy is actually getting more prominent and bigger, and it's squeezing out the people that may not have, you know, that personality. Or David Lloyd, who has hosted SportsCenter for 27 years, is
0: out the door now. Yeah, and by 27, they're making a lot of money.
2: Yeah, so why pay him when we can have this person just out of college yep. come in and do this? I would almost argue that sports news is dead
0: mm-hmm.
2: in its sports opinion. If you want sports news, you can go find it on your different platforms. And your people that you like that are getting squeezed out, you can go find them on their own platforms now. I didn't always love what Cam Newton said, but I saw he just had an article and said, talking about the ESPN and his tenure, like, the only way you can survive stuff like this is to have your own platform.
0: Right.
2: Because then nobody can take it away from you. Nobody can fire you from it. But it is very interesting. Like, it's not necessarily sports news anymore. It's more sports opinion, because that gets people fired up and riled up, and those clips get, you know, they get shown over and over and over and get millions of views, and that's how people make money.
0: So in terms of the own platform thing, I think it's really important to recognize there are a lot of creators in different spaces and Substack and people who write for local publications and folks on YouTube who probably have the information you're looking for if you're looking for news. I would say if you're somebody who is interested in news, find your beat reporters. Find your local TV news people.
1: Yeah.
0: Find those kinds of folks, because if you're looking nationally, you're going to find a whole bunch of talking heads that are just giving their opinion on everything.
1: I think to the discussion around McAfee and Stephen A., and McAfee's kind of like the inverse of what Cam Newton, Ryan Clark, because he did his own thing.
0: Mm-hmm.
1: Then ESPN bought
0: right.
1: the rights to it, and McAfee's everywhere. So say what you want about if you like Pat McAfee stuff, if you don't, if you like Stephen A. Smith stuff, if you don't, they're on 7 days a week.
0: Right.
1: And during the football season, you can't turn on an ESPN anything and not see him. Even WWE, who they signed an agreement with, Pat is a character on that programming.
0: Right. So I think the Pat McAfee experience has flipped the way that you have to look at media talent. So with Stephen A., for example, he came up the traditional route. He was a writer for newspapers, and then they're like, this guy is a great opinionist, so we're going to bring him on to TV programs, and he blew up that way.
1: Yeah.
0: Pat McAfee was an independent guy whose star blew up, and ESPN, to your point, they pay him $60 million a year, reportedly now, to be able to put his show on air. They don't even own the show. But they have basically told us that they're not in the business of creating stars anymore. Like, ESPN was a place where people used to go and they would make stars. And now they're just like some of the guys who have been in the business for a while. It's a different thing. But for newer talent, it's like, we're going to find people who already have a platform following on social media, who we already know can do the job. We're not going to create the star. We're just going to boost it.
1: If you are looking for work, the Miami Heat are reportedly hiring a director of YouTube strategy. Now, that's up on LinkedIn as of this morning. It's still up on the website. And I wonder if, you know, maybe there was a dismissal of their old director of YouTube strategy, because I don't know if you saw this, but earlier in the week, the Heat posted a link to a scheduled live stream on YouTube titled LeBron James Introductory Press Conference. The date was scheduled for July 27th. So that'd be this coming Monday. Heat said that was a mistake. But the screenshots live in infamy.
0: Sure.
1: And you had Miami Heat offseason things, and then this scheduled LeBron James introductory press conference. So Shams Charania said on Tuesday that the social media department was preparing for the possibility of James's signing and mistakenly posted the link to the team's YouTube page. A day later, they're looking for a new director of YouTube strategy.
0: So this isn't an uncommon thing for...
1: No, we do it in radio.
0: Yeah. People have stories ready, right? Like, writers, when news breaks, like, typically it's not them just finding out and then typing up that whole long story that you read. Like, they have that thing ready to go for when the news broke. So the idea that you would prepare the YouTube stream to be able to have it ready to go, that doesn't surprise me. I'm curious about this YouTube strategy job that popped up, though, because was it the idea, and you'd be surprised with companies, large companies that don't understand the digital age, was it the idea that they didn't have a dedicated YouTube person and they just grouped that all into social media? And so they're like, we probably need to hire that guy. Or did they just have somebody who did not know how to do the job right, which a lot of big companies do that too.
1: Right.
0: And they're like, we got to get a new guy in. So I'm curious about that.
1: I do wonder, they had the intern just do all their social media, and the intern's overworked, underpaid,
0: yep.
1: and just threw it out there because, like, hey, get ready, because the Miami Heat, the Cleveland Cavaliers, I believe as of this morning, have the best odds to land LeBron. So whenever that announcement comes, I don't know if the 27th had anything to do with it, but just being a likely if, it's probably on a Monday. He's probably going to gobble up the news cycle. He'll be the guy that everybody talks about on a day where there's not going to be World Cup. There's not going to be other news that people want to look for. There's not going to be much in the way of college football. Like, Big Ten Media Days start next Tuesday. So you put red yarn on a corkboard and you figure, okay, maybe. And then hopefully the Miami Heat were like, yeah, we got to actually pay somebody for this. Because it's a very, as we've seen, Joshua, and I didn't really notice this until the fan got involved more and more with YouTube, that it's the social media platform that I use the most.
0: I think it's the most popular social media platform in the world right now.
1: I think so.
0: Yeah.
2: So, hold on. You guys are telling me that something like a picture of a jersey patch might get released before it's supposed to?
0: Okay.
2: Like, that wasn't supposed to.
1: We don't know. We don't know officially.
2: Saying stuff like that, is that happens?
0: These things tend to happen.
1: I don't know about that. I don't. You'd have to give me an example of a time that might have happened.
2: But. It just seems like you're supposed to hold this, and somehow it leaks out.
1: It's very interesting. Yes, it's a very interesting thing you bring up there.
2: I can't believe things like that would happen.
0: Oh, what a time! What a time!
1: We had a report from Sportico earlier this week that says NFL 2025 national revenue tops $14 billion. Teams get $450 million. Surprise, that's more than the $433 million they got in 2024. So fiscal year 2025, $450 million plus doled out to their 32 clubs. The rights fees go up. NFL teams, they get more and more money. But as you saw with the Seattle Seahawks and the $9 billion that that team went for, I think the more and more and more means bad news for teams like the Cincinnati Bengals. Joshua and I will discuss that in 2 minutes. Bishop and Friends on The Fan.
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33: After putting up with Dom Tamberry for a decade, the broadcast gods gave Bo these two. 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
1: So I don't think this surprises anybody that the NFL makes a boatload of money, and that every time the NFL adds a new television partner or adds Netflix or gives games to Netflix, they make more and more money. It's why they want to add more games to the regular season. Like, you're going to go from 17 to 18. It's a matter of when, not if. They want to go to Japan and play a game overseas. I've often maintained that the NFL wants to just create a new day in the calendar. Like, they'll go to Congress and try to petition, add another day after between Sunday and Monday, because they just want to play another game. They want to increase their revenue. And from Sportico, the 32 NFL teams had gross revenue of more than $450 million for the 2025 season. That's up 5% from the 2024 season. And that will continue to go up every single year. And that's why so many billionaires want to get into sports, because the return on the investment's insane. Like, this group that just bought the Seattle Seahawks for $9 billion. And that was up $3 billion from the $6 billion that the Commanders sold for.
0: Insane.
1: Think of 10 years from now, that $9 billion, what that's going to be valued at.
0: But insane.
1: I think it means bad news for ownership groups like the McCaskies and the Chicago Bears, like the Brown family and the Cincinnati Bengals, of teams whose owners make the money from just that team.
0: Yep.
1: And don't have, they aren't liquid like the guy that can just cut a $3 billion check to buy the Seahawks.
0: I think that's one of the things in my mind that holds back so many teams from hitting their potential is the liquidity of the ownership group. And I'm almost at the point, and I know there are informal requirements for people who are looking to buy teams.

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1: That, to me, is an insane spot for owners to be in. So there's this idea, of course, like all these people are billionaires and they're very wealthy people, but not all these billionaires are created the same, where some of them, and you mentioned the Seattle Seahawks, like I think that they're going to be some tech billionaires who are like, you know what, I've got a whole bunch of shares in X, Y, and Z. I could sell those in a heartbeat, and then let me get into the sports business. And some more of the old school, we build it through real estate, we build it through owning this and owning that, that you can't just flip right away. I don't think those are the people that are built to own a sports franchise anymore.
2: It's a weird thing to think about, but I do wonder if you create the barrier for team or for owners. I think about the Chiefs with the Hunt family and the stadium that they just released the renderings for. Cincinnati's never going to be able to do that.
1: Your favorite stadium?
2: It looks cookie cutter, and I overreacted probably to it, where I thought like that's boring. But
1: it is boring.
2: It's supposed to be sterile. It's a sterile environment. This is why I always would rather do everything in a college football atmosphere.
1: Sure.
2: Where I even think the college football playoff, stop doing it at NFL stadiums.
1: It's a crime.
2: Crown your national champion at the Rose Bowl.
1: It's a crime.
2: Do it January 1st at the Rose Bowl. You don't have to call it the Rose Bowl. You can do it at the LA Coliseum.
1: Agree.
2: They won't, because the money. I get it. The sterile environments. I even forgot what I was about to say, because you threw me in that tangent again. You know how to push my buttons, Joshua, which is good. I just think that when the Cincinnati Bengals, when it comes time, because they had to take the name off the stadium, he took his dad's name off the stadium because they needed money.
1: Yes.
2: You can't just keep patching together their stadium. Well, no, like, that's why the Bears are going to Indiana.
1: You're at a certain point, like some of these owners, in order to keep up with the people who do have easily spendable money, like they're going to have to sell their teams for parts or portions of the organization and things that they own within the organization for parts. And I don't think that's a great way to have to operate.
3: And I think, well, then you're selling your team, right? Because it's going to get to a point where you're not the majority owner anymore. Somebody else is. I think it sucks in a way. And I'm not, look, these NFL owners, they have a ton of money, all of them. Like, I don't feel bad for them. But this is, unfortunately, the way the world is going in a lot of aspects. It's happening to a lot of people where they can't afford to own homes anymore.
1: Right.
3: Because just the way the system has gotten, and it's gotten that way out of greed, and sometimes it's gotten that way out of people trying to manipulate the system in a bad way. But it just sucks that some of these families who have owned these teams for so long are going to get driven out of doing that because they don't have the money to build Jerry World. Which, once Jerry World builds Jerry World, everybody has to keep up with that, because it's boring if you just go sit in a seat and have nothing to do or a giant scoreboard to look at.
1: Yeah.
3: It sucks that it's that way now.
1: So I feel bad for the senior citizen in society who worked their whole life to own a home, and property taxes have gone up so much because home prices have appreciated and they feel forced out of their neighborhood, right? Like, I feel bad for that person. I am going to refuse to feel bad for somebody who is voluntarily participating in owning an NFL franchise that is worth billions of dollars, and they don't have anything else going business-wise to be liquid, and they have to sell it, and then they walk away with a multi-billion dollar check one day. You know, like, I think everything has a life cycle in that sense, in terms of business, which is what these people are in. They're in business. Changing directions a little bit on this exact topic, the NFL, I don't know how recent it was, they started allowing private equity to be able to purchase a stake for this exact reason. Like, I think that they're starting to recognize that some of the ownership groups would run into this exact issue regarding liquidity.
2: Yeah.
1: And so they're like, you can bring in private equity for a stake in your organization, and you can get your cash infusion. That, to me, is I think it solves a problem in the short term. I don't know if private equity has ever done well for anything, and it scares me.
2: I was
1: a
2: just
1: bit.
2: About to ask the question, what's one thing where PEs come in and something's gotten better?
1: Yeah.
2: Where it's been improved upon. But that's not the goal.

0: The goal is to make more money.
1: Yep.
0: So however that has to go, or however that, however you have to do it, it's not as important to make the product better, to improve the experience of the people, especially with a thing like the NFL. And mm-hmm. it's why I got so mad about the college football and what the Big Ten trying to get private equity, thinking that they could put a price on the experience of being on Lane Avenue for college football Sundays, football Saturdays, thinking that they could establish a price on how we all feel, how we romanticize mm-hmm. in our formative years, you and your playing years, for the college football experience. I was like, it's pretty audacious.
1: Yeah. I mean, and to that point too, like, the NFL has done better than anybody in the world at figuring out different ways to open up revenue channels, right? But like, instead of just going straight to private equity, why don't you just tell some of your members to get a little bit more creative? You know, and I know it's a little bit easier said than done when I'm like, oh, be creative, go find the money. But like, I don't know, there are a lot of smart people working at these institutions. Otherwise, they wouldn't be working there. Like, somebody can figure out a way to get a little bit creative and figure out how to open up more money without selling a portion of a university to private equity. That, to me, like, that sentence right there sounds crazy, period.
0: That's an ambitious, I think Utah's doing it. I think Kentucky's doing it.
1: More power to them, man. You're
0: beholden then to them. You're not beholden anymore to your fans. You're not beholden to your boosters. You're not beholden to your students.
1: And we've lost the plot at that point, because the part of the enterprise of collegiate athletics was that it was always something different than professional sports. There was always a little bit of a different mission.
2: Are Utah and Kentucky state? They're state universities, right?
1: So I think,
2: how does that all work?
1: They've spun off their athletic departments into a business entity that could then be invested into.
2: Seems awful shady.
1: It feels like a crazy thing to do. I agree with you.
0: It goes to the conversation that we will probably keep having until we are in the dirt. The money keeps going up and the price of admission keeps rising. And
1: what's the tipping point though? Like, there's gotta be a bubble in this thing, right? Like I
0: thought we had crossed the Rubicon.
1: There's no way there's not a bubble.
2: I think the tipping point is when people quit watching, but as we've seen, that's not going to happen anytime soon.
0: It's a shame.
1: Yeah.
0: It's a shame we're getting into that. It's going to be a shame. And I don't know about for the NFL, where it's because it's just such a grow business. Would it be the worst thing in the world if the Browns had to bring in capital to infuse into the organization? Because while I don't think Paycor is a dump by any stretch of the imagination, in 5 years, it's going to pale in comparison to some of the... pale in comparison to the Brook Park Dome.
1: Right.
0: Because I know Bengals fans are going to be screaming, rightfully so, at the state. They gave Jimmy Haslam the money. We chop liver here? Absolutely.
1: I don't want to bring up anything that might ruffle feathers here, but that is ripe for a... You did it for them. You might not be playing ball the same way with us. Kentucky's right here. And they'll play ball, because that's what Chicago Bears have done.
0: The Gary Bears.
1: Where Indiana was like, we'll play ball. And Illinois was like, I'm not sure about this. Like, Kentucky sitting right there. Don't want to speak out of turn, but you never know.
0: Lane Kiffin, you lying. That's next. Bishop and Friends on the
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6: 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I've reached out to you. 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At 9:53, we had five responses at 971 BFS. So I tried to find who got in the earliest, and Twitter gave it to me chronologically. And loyal listener Phil was just seconds short. But you threw a hand at a high school quarterback
0: at a quarterback, a rival quarterback in high school.
1: Mm-hmm.
0: And that's what somebody recognized you for earlier this week.
1: Unfortunately so.
0: So you will get Bo's shirt. Just got to get the information. So congratulations, Pirate Octopus. Apologies, Phil, and everybody else. Tried to do it as fair as humanly possible. 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
1: The chat fills in here saying voter fraud. 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
0: You just got to get me 1,000 Twitter responses. Just 11,000 Twitter responses. Just find them.
1: Just find them.
0: Paul Feinbaum, we did not connect with this week. He's down in Tampa for SEC Media Days. It was LSU's day with Lane Kiffin, who says he's removed all of the social media apps from his phone. Kiffin says it started as a challenge from his son, but adds he's come to enjoy disconnecting. Thing or not a thing?
1: Whatever, dude. Like, I had teammates that would do this. They would go on a social media cleanse before the season started. Some of them were still ass when the season started, right? So, like, I don't care about anything you do up until the point where foot meets leather, and then we'll get back to it. But Lane is a different bird. He's going to do what he does. I do not care.
2: What I want to know is, did Lane go on all of these said social media platforms and let everyone know he was taking a break? Like, hey guys, just want to let you know I'm going away for a while.
1: That's what they'd love to do.
2: Because that would have been fantastic. So it was his son Knox that supposedly asked him to stay off of social media. And I think the thing here, a funny thing from Greg Sankey, he's like, where's Knox? Somebody give him a hug for me. This doesn't matter at all, and who cares if it's real or not or whatever. And I'm pretty sure the LSU fans don't care either. Just go win them ball games, Lane. That's all they want. But this sure seems like a spectacle. They have, what, 30 minutes with each coach? Somebody said they were 20 minutes in and not one question had been asked yet because he was just rambling on about everything.
1: So we have at Big Ten Media Days, some of the coaches do a long filibuster.
0: That's the word for it.
1: They will talk and talk and talk and talk to avoid having to answer the questions on the big stage at the podium. There are others who will do a quick introduction. Glad to be here. Thanks, Petiti. These are the players that we brought. Looking forward to the season. Open it up for questions. I think Brett Bielema might even be a guy at times where he's like, straight to questions. I love it.
0: I appreciate that. So it'll be the case. It's been the case for the last couple of weeks at Media Days. It'll be the case next week as the Big Ten goes in Chicago, where you get some of them to do a long filibuster. Like, I think Greg Sankey might have gone half an hour. He had 46 minutes, half an hour before he even took a question. And it's like, nobody's here to hear from you, dude. We just have questions that we would like to get to you for. But Lane Kiffin's also lying. Like, you're on social media, dude. I think he's got burner accounts.
1: Yeah, 100%.
0: But you, to Baker's point, like, you don't leave social media unless you tell everybody you've left social media. You truly haven't done it.
2: It'd be sweet if Kiffin, like, walked towards the guy and said, stand up and ask that question again. Poor little Brett Yormark.
0: On Wednesday evening, the Ohio Department of Transportation said both the east and westbound lanes of State Route 316 in Pickaway County were closed because a truck carrying pickles crashed, spilling the kosher cargo all over the roadway. ODOT shared video of the accident scene with this caption. There was quite a pickle today on State Route 316 in Pickaway County. The roadway is currently closed due to a crash involving a truck hauling pickles. Thankfully, the driver wasn't injured. The pickles, however, are speared. Video shared by the agency shows the heavy damaged trailer and hundreds of containers of pickles spread across the median and the roadway. They look to be the Vlasic branded pickles too. Thing or not a thing?
1: This is a thing because ODOT was hilarious for that tweet. The pickles are speared. I love that. It is a thing because this feels like something that only happens in a cartoon, which is hilarious to me. And it's also a thing because I'm hoping this does not hurt the pickle supply chain because I am a pickle consumer.
2: This is a thing because obviously ODOT has somebody's dad running their Twitter account with all these dad jokes going on. Good job out of ODOT leaning into this. Thankfully, nobody was harmed except for maybe a few pickles. I wonder how that cleanup goes, like what they have to do with all of that. Does it all just get destroyed? Do they just send the rest to, you know, some kind of food bank or shelter that's unopened in the glass? I'd love to know where the pickles went.
0: I mean, if the case is, if the glass jar hasn't been damaged in any way, if the seal, if you can't pop the bubble, it's out, I'll take them.
1: Yeah, send them to me.
0: Yeah, in a heartbeat. Like, it's just pickles. But, you know, that's not as nearly as far as produce goes. Like, I'm not worried about that giving me explosive diarrhea.
1: Well, you never know.
0: If the bubble hasn't been popped, I know where you guys are going to answer on this, the two of you, Baker and Joshua Perry, but I wanted to read this anyway. As Fox announced Tuesday, the Spain-Argentina World Cup final drew 38.9 million viewers this past Sunday. It includes a peak of 51.6. It's easily the most watched English language soccer telecast in U.S. history, according to Nielsen. Fox has their top 15 local markets for the World Cup. And because of you two, Columbus is not on that list. Kansas City, the most or the highest watched market for the World Cup, followed by Boston, Austin, San Francisco, and Dallas, rounding out the top five. Thing or not a thing?
1: The reason this is a thing is because I think it points to a couple of actions happening right now in society. Number one, people love a good thing to bandwagon on, right? And so they're like, oh, I'm going to be cool. I'm going to watch soccer. I'm going to be a part of the in crowd. And so I think that's a part of why so many people want to watch. Secondly, this is something you can do with community. And I think that people are craving communal places to gather and to experience things and to enjoy things with friends, new and old. And so I'm here for that.
2: And I'm also happy for that, JP. It wasn't for me, and it wasn't for you, but I'm happy that people are doing that, because we live in a world where people are stuck in their phones and what to watch and everything, and it seems like people don't know how to interact with each other unless there is sport, so I'm happy for that. I think I mentioned when I was in the Orlando airport last Saturday, the third place game was going on in the little establishment at the airport that we were sitting in. It seemed like everybody, for the most part, had their eyes glued to those TVs and were all about what was going on in that third place game. The game we're talking about, obviously, was the championship. I don't begrudge anyone of it. I'm happy that everybody enjoyed this. I know Kansas City was really big into it because they were hosting games. And my buddy who lives out there was saying it was crazy how everybody was into it, going places to watch it because it was there. And the soccer fans, like soccer fans around the world that came to the United States to view their teams, that is a lot like a college football Saturday. So I understand how people got into it, especially if it was in your town.
0: Can the CARDS win the ACC? We'll discuss next. It's Bishop and Friends on The Fan.
16: 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Are you carrying the Buckeye game today? 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The answer is yes. The Fan.
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31: Good morning, I'm Eric Reeser. The Columbus Blue Jackets and goaltender Jet Greaves have avoided arbitration. Both sides reached an agreement Thursday. 3 years, $15 million for the 25-year-old Greaves, who made 54 starts for the CBJ last season, posting a .908 save percentage. Jackets and forward Cole Sillinger await arbitration this coming Monday in Toronto. Earlier today, the Chicago Blackhawks signed Patrick Kane to a 2-year deal worth $8 million. We've got day baseball in Cleveland. Game 2 in the return of Jose Ramirez, who missed the last 5 weeks with a broken left hand. J-Ran drove in a pair of runs last night, but the Guardians fell to the Twins 10-6 in Cleveland. Both teams are back at Progressive at 140 today. As for the Reds, Cincinnati won their second straight with 5-3 over the Mariners last night in Seattle. Reds are off Thursday, but Cincinnati's in St. Louis for a weekend series Friday. 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
1: We'll have Dalton Pence from Locked On Louisville at 11:30. 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She says she just bought a t-shirt.
3: Love that.
1: 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Are you okay there?
3: I'm dropping stuff right now.
1: Are you dropping what you're doing to go on Breaking Tea and buy a Bishop
3: That's
1: and Friends
3: exactly
1: shirt?
3: That's exactly what I'm doing.
1: The best facial hair on the air can be yours too. Just be like Mills and give us your money. Or someone gets it. We don't, but we'd love to have your support by having our faces on your body.
2: I mean, the station gets it, right? Some way, so Scotty probably gets it back to us.
1: Here's the thing I think we should do is all the proceeds from the t-shirts go to Scotty Vegas, who goes to his alley bookie, and then he invests them for us. And then at the end of the year, we can do a pizza party or something.
3: A pizza party.
1: I don't know.
2: That's what Scotty does at Christmas. He gets bets for people. And
1: Josh,
2: hopefully
1: they
2: didn't
1: know what else to go there.
3: You remember the pizza parties in school?
1: I sure do.
3: You talked about wheeling in the TV. They'd wheel that bad boy in, get the little pizza, right? They were teachers out of the kindness of their own heart hosting a pizza party. They'll cut that thing in about 29 slices. They'll pop two bags of popcorn, put a little bit on a tissue for you, and give you a little Dixie cup full of 7-Up. Those were the days, people.
1: We were talking about filibustering and the job the coaches do when they talk at media days. Like, PJ Fleck will get up there with his tight shirt and he'll go for an hour if they'd let him. Like, at some of these, maybe they have an orchestra to play off. Or the Dave Chappelle wrap it up box. At media days in the SEC, they're doing that right now in Tampa. Brett McMurphy, everyone's favorite college football reporter, has clocked the fewest and the most number of words in a coach's opening statement. Now he goes back to 2022 and says Mike Leach had 5 words at the SEC media days there when he was still coaching at Mississippi State. 5 words by Mike Leach in 2022. In 2026 for Lane Kiffin, the new head coach at LSU, he's clocked him at 2,807 words. It's a bit of a difference. But yeah, Mike Leach was, I thought, always the best with the media.
3: What did Lane say?
1: We said he didn't get on social media because his kid challenged him.
3: How many words do you need?
1: Apparently 2,800 for Lane to talk about LSU. And it, you know, what we were discussing with Jake Diebler yesterday, right? Like, the talk's nice. The availability's nice. The being out there is great for all of these coaches. But Paul Feinbaum, who we didn't have on today, but we'll get him on next week, said for Lane, the college football playoff's the bare minimum for this season. That's what you got to do. Like, all of this can be cute, but you cannot miss out on the playoff
3: who
1: in year one.
3: Who said on the SEC studio show that it was that they had to make the national title? Oof. I think that's what one of the SEC network analysts said, and a different analyst agreed on that panel. And I think it's a unique perspective for some of them because of all of the fallout from the way that things ended at Ole Miss. And it's like, you were in the playoff and Ole Miss ended up being literally like a couple plays away from competing in a title game. And you left to go to LSU. I think there are some people who are convinced that if that's what you walked away from, which, by the way, I don't think that's something that they could replicate every year in Ole Miss. You better find it real quick there in Baton Rouge.
2: I saw that Lane today threw his hat in the whining about the 9 conference games, saying that they don't have it fixed the way we pick the college football playoff teams. So if they can't get that fixed, all we're going to be doing is beating each other up. Well, not if you win. If you win, you don't have to worry about it. If you don't lose to Florida, you know, who was 4-8 last year, if you don't lose to a Mississippi State, you know, I'm just throwing, like, not all the SEC teams are great. We talked about Tennessee. They were just 8-5. That's just a middle of the road team.
3: Don't lose to an Arkansas.
2: They don't even play. Tennessee doesn't even play LSU every year, as we found out this week. So what do we do?
1: You know what? Enough of those losers in the Southeastern Conference. Let's go to the Atlantic Coast Conference, where our 20 most interesting program has us heading down to Louisville.
32: We'll expand conferences. We'll expand the playoffs, but we'll never, ever expand our interests. Bishop and Friends present the 20 most interesting programs.
1: Year 4 for Jeff Brohm as head coach. I think this would be year 9 for Jeff Brohm at Louisville. He was a quarterback there. That's where he had his playing career. The Cardinals 9-4 overall last season, 4-4 in ACC play. That's good for seventh in the league. They won the Boca Raton Bowl. In three seasons with the Cardinals, Brohm is 28-12 overall, 16-8 in ACC play. And the one thing I think about with Brohm and a lot of these ACC schools is because Duke won it last year, didn't make the college football playoff, Miami was probably the best team.
3: Yes.
1: Anything can happen nowadays. So why not for Louisville, who I think has done a good job of procuring players out of the portal, only three returning starters on offense. They bring in a quarterback we know very well in Lincoln Kienholz. If he can be the catalyst for them to a 10-11 win season, why not Louisville in the playoff, right?
3: It's a unique dark horse because I tend to agree the way that the ACC is set up. Somebody who we don't anticipate winning it or being competitive might end up being the team down there. But for Jeff Brohm, I do think he understands that place, obviously, with his background as a player there, but where they fit into the overall landscape of the sport, we talked about it at the top of the show. I don't think they ever see themselves as one of those teams that's just going to go out there year after year and get, you know, great talent right out of high school. They probably got to do a little bit extra work in the portal, but they can pitch a place where people will still see you, a place where they do value the football, a place that has produced great players in the past, and a place where the coach is going to invest in their ability to continue to develop as they're on their college path.
2: Yeah, and they're a team with Jeff Brohm at the helm that's gone 11-4, 9-4, 9-4. So they're not super far off, especially in that conference. And Reese, you mentioned what they've done in the transfer portal this year. They were 13th, I believe, in transfer portal rankings. They brought in a lot of guys. This offense, if they brought in the right guys at the offensive line position, and Lincoln Kienholz, and we know Lincoln Kienholz is a talented quarterback, if Lincoln Kienholz can be the guy that some people think he could be, this could be a really dangerous offense because they have three running backs that are all really good. I think it's Isaac Brown rushed for almost 900 yards last year. I believe it is Kawan Brown, who is his backup, who rushed for almost 800 yards this year. And then they brought in a good kid out of the transfer portal and Marquise Davis, too. So they've got some running backs there. The receivers they brought in from the transfer portal are pretty good, too. Had good years at Vanderbilt and Florida State. So this LSU offense has some potential if Lincoln Kienholz can be the guy.
1: Now, week one, they're thrown into it. You got a September 6th date. That's on a Sunday at 7:30. They're playing Ole Miss in Nashville. So you get the earliest tests humanly possible. Is I think somebody did like 100 simulations in the new EA Sports college football game, and Ole Miss came out winning a couple national titles in those simulations.
3: Well, good for them.
1: So, they're not nothing, and so that's going to be a good test. They've got SMU on the slate. They've got Florida State on the schedule. North Carolina, Pittsburgh later on. They end the season playing at Kentucky. So when I say 10-11 wins, it's ambitious, this schedule. For a team like Louisville, you can see some spots where they might trip up.
3: Yeah, you certainly can. But Jeff Brohm has been a guy who's pulled off upsets as a head coach. It was one thing that he did at Purdue very well. And he did it last year. Like, we were talking about Miami's best team in the ACC a year ago. Well, Louisville beat him last year. So, you know, he has this giant killer thing in him to where maybe in some of those games he can pull off an upset.
2: Their two toughest games, Reese, might be in the first 3 weeks.
1: Yeah, I think once they clear September.
2: Ole Miss, Villanova, then SMU. That first week and third week, that might be the two toughest games on their schedule. Now, Kentucky's a rivalry game. Georgia Tech, I still think, is a decent football team. Pitt's probably a decent football team, but not world beaters, so if they can get over this hump early, they might be able to cruise a little bit at the end.
1: We'll have some Cardinal conversation with Dalton Pence, the Locked On Louisville podcast host, will join us at 11:30, but we will do the categories in the Louisville Cardinals coming up next. Bishop and Friends on The Fan.
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9: The team the modern Reds descended from, the Cincinnati Red Stockings, was officially formed on this July 23rd back in 1866. It would be another couple of months before the team played its first game, but on this date, a group of lawyers looking to play some baseball formally organized their club, which was first called the Resolutes. They were an amateur club, and many other amateur teams were forming in the city about the same time. But within 3 years, the Resolutes had become something special. They changed their names to the Red Stockings and became America's first all-professional club. And it started in a law office in downtown Cincinnati this July 23rd, 1866, this date in Resolutes baseball.
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16: Good deal of sunshine continues for the rest of the day. Comfortable out there with low humidity. Highs reach the upper 70s. Some passing high clouds develop tonight. Another coolish night with lows in the upper 50s. For your Friday, partly sunny, just a touch warmer, but still not bad. Lower 80s for your Friday. For The Fan, I'm 10 Weather Impact meteorologist Justin Gertz.
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0: Our 20 most interesting program series heads to Louisville. for the Louisville Cardinals and the ACC contender. And we'll have Dalton Pence on Locked On Louisville coming up here in about 12 minutes. But fight. U of L, fight. Is the Cardinals' fight song. And I think if you had had me listen to this before today, I'd have been like, I don't know who that is. Because I can't tell you a single time playing the EA Sports college football game I was the Louisville Cardinal.
3: Well, I think that's kind of fair.
0: Back when I was playing the game, you know, I was playing in the Big East. Like, I was Pitt. But...
3: So you could whoop up on Notre Dame?
0: Well, that was part of the fun, right? But I also, you know, had a guy, Larry Fitzgerald, was fun to play as.
3: Oh, yeah, he's pretty good.
0: I just like playing as the obscure... Even as, like, the obscure schools that I would play as, Stanford, Pitt. I think I did an Oklahoma State a couple times. I just, yeah, I never gravitated to Louisville. But that is the topic for today. And the Louisville Cardinals College Football 2026 adaptability grade is, Joshua?
3: I'm curious to see what the answers are as we go around the circle here. I feel like this program is interesting because some of this is a little bit harder to pin down. Feels like a C, right? Like, I don't think that they are well-constructed in every portion of their program to compete. But I do feel like there are some upsides. As I mentioned, I think they do fine in the portal. Money's probably not the greatest, but I don't think they're the worst in terms of their ability to compete from that standpoint. You like where they're at in terms of their path to the playoff through the ACC, and I think that's always a positive. So I would say somewhere in the middle of the road.
2: It's funny. I was thinking C as well. They seem to have done a good job this year in the portal, especially of getting guys that have the talent to go to bigger schools, but may not be starters at those schools, like Lincoln Keenhole's coming in, Trey Robinson, the receiver from Vanderbilt, the receiver from Florida State as well coming in. So it seems like they're trying to find that maybe untapped potential from the bigger schools, but I'm not sure they have the money to go all in after the big guys because they're putting their money into basketball first. It is a basketball school at Louisville. So I think they're trying, but I think it's just about a C.
0: So it's actually good that this song, the Fight U of L, is where it is. The first time I was kind of introduced to Louisville was 07. Obviously, you watched them on TV in the heyday of the Big East. But in their song, they spell cards. They go C-A-R-D-S. And I was at that Lexington Regional that Ohio State beat Xavier in back in 07. Louisville was there, too. Rick Pitino and Louisville was the next game. I think they played Texas A&M, and it was at Rupp Arena. And Rick Pitino walks into Rupp in a white suit, and it's like Satan walked into church. But the Louisville fans were singing the C-A-R-D-S, and they, like, spell it with their hands. And so this is C. A. R is how they do that. D, and then S. And I always thought that was weird, because that doesn't look like an R.
3: It does. Kind but of. But it's...
0: Oh,
3: we shouldn't try to spell an R with our body.
0: This is a C for Louisville.
3: Yeah. Yeah.
0: Uniform brand grade for the Cardinals.
3: Probably somewhere similar. I think their uniforms are fun. They don't make you feel emotion toward the sport, and I think that's a big part of it. So, once again, not awful. I would say somewhere in the middle of the road there. For the brand, once again, like... I don't know. It's kind of cool. It's fine. It's certainly not in the upper echelon. So... I'm probably around a C for all of this as well.
2: I'm going to go a little higher here. I'm going to go a B minus. I think the one thing with the uniform is they've changed it so much over the years, so you don't have that attachment with it. Obviously, the Cardinal is there on the hat, but they've changed it so much, and they do have a brand, I believe. Unfortunately, that brand is just mostly for basketball,
0: right.
2: So I will give them a B minus here because, B minus.
0: Historical player you'd pick for this Louisville team?
3: This was a little bit of a toughie because I think you could have gone in multiple places with some of the roster turnover, like the transfer guys you expect to be able to come in and play. So I went with guys who were tried and true. Elvis Dumervil, Marcus Smith,
0: yeah,
3: were both guys who were edge rushers that played at Louisville that could get you 15 to 20 sacks in a season. I think you just drop one of those guys in there.
2: So... I love Lincoln Gainholes, but I think it'd be I think it'd be hard every year for Louisville not to want to drop Lamar Jackson in there at quarterback and let him go. And Lamar Jackson, with these running backs, it would almost be impossible to stop the running game, at least, of this Louisville team.
0: Yeah, Lamar was out of his mind as a quarterback there, so he'd be it for me. Would they get an official visit from Vince Howard?
3: As a transfer, if he was in the portal.
0: As a second chance.
2: So I'm going to go D here for the grade, because I don't think they would get that visit.
0: Not out of high school, no. Coach grade for Jeff Brohm.
3: I'm saying a solid B. I actually think that he's one of the most underrated coaches in college football. He is Kirk Ferentz in a lot of ways, from the standpoint of can punch above their weight at times. I think Kirk is more consistent in beating teams they're supposed to beat. But they make do with what they have really well. And they're opposite in the fact that Iowa's always got defense. Jeff Brohm's offenses are always going to be able to score points. It's just something that he does really well with. But the idea that he's been able to pull off some monster upsets, and he's done it pretty consistently, to me, like, he is a phenomenal ball coach. It's just inconsistent defense at times, and the fact that they will go out and lose a game they should absolutely win.
2: So I'm gonna go B here as well, but for Louisville, this might be an A, because he's an alum. He's 28 and 12 there. We mentioned 11-4, 9-4, 9-4. I don't know if Louisville has that much more to give on a consistent basis, at least. So it's a B overall for Brohm, but this might be an A for Louisville.
0: Did we say Will Stein, Kentucky's head coach, did he play at Louisville as well?
3: Let me hit a quick Google.
0: Because that would be that. I mean, that it's just another fascinating wrinkle into what is the final game of the season.
3: He was a quarterback for Louisville Cardinals.
0: The Wildcats and the Cardinals when they meet in Lexington. It's a B. But you had mentioned something, Joshua, that I think is really, really endearing about a coach, is if they are familiar with upsets, if they're familiar with taking down Goliath, then you can kind of show that. You can be a little chesty with your guys and not fear when Goliath comes to town or when you go to Goliath.
3: Yeah.
0: Like, upsets are what we love about college football, I think, more than anything. And that'll take me to the sliding door moment of all time. But Joshua, what's it for you?
3: So I think it's hard to avoid what Petrino was able to do there.
0: Yeah.
3: And then how he left. He basically committed to like a 10-year contract. And 6 months later, he was like, oh, the NFL wants me, so I'm going to do that. But I'm only going to coach 13 games with the Falcons before I'm out of there. There were a lot of years that were down. And I think it was maybe it was John L. Smith and then Petrino who were both like bright spots in that history. And I feel like if they were able to have maybe a better pass off from that era to the next, it would be a little bit more of a solid program.
2: So it's funny, I was thinking the John L. Smith hiring as well, because John L. Smith into Bobby Petrino and then Steve Kragthorpe wasn't the greatest after Petrino, but they have been pretty much since that hiring a consistent 500 or better football team. So it seemed like John L. Smith kind of got it going. Bobby Petrino took it to another level, maybe a slight dip, but then they got Charlie Strong and they got through some things. So they've been a 500 or better. So I think that John L. Smith hiring has kind of solidified this football program.
0: So in Petrino's last season in Louisville, he's probably gone after that 06 year, regardless of what happens. But November 9th in Piscataway, New Jersey, the 14th ranked Rutgers Scarlet Knights upset the third ranked Louisville Cardinals 28-25 on primetime television.
3: They thought they were going to be playing for a national title that year.
0: Had they run the table, who's to say they might not have? Because Florida also had a loss on their schedule that season. And for Louisville, Rutgers misses the first kick, but Louisville's offsides. And then they drill the other kick, and it's a stadium storming in Piscataway, in the birthplace of college football, one of the biggest upsets of, I think, the 2000s, that decade.
3: They're firing the cannons in Piscataway.
0: Incredible sliding door moment there. For this team in 2026, the Louisville Cardinal, win it all, make playoff, too soon, flame out.
3: I'd say probably it's a two sooner, but they're a dark horse. Like, we've discussed it.
0: Yep.
3: The schedule sets up for them. They have been able to pull off upsets. right? Like, this is a team where if you're looking for one to maybe throw a couple of bucks down on a futures for make the playoff, like, there's probably great value there, and it's not out of the realm of possibility that they can pull it off.
2: Yeah, I think it's too soon. Give Brom another 10-11 win season and Keenholz a full year of starting and then another year. Maybe next year they could fight for that playoff.
31: We will go down to Louisville and talk with Dalton Pence. He's the Locked On Louisville podcast host in 2 minutes. It's Bishop and Friends on the Fan.
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31: Eric Reeser, Joshua Perry, Ryan Baker with you on a Thursday. The Louisville Cardinal, our 20 most interesting programs program today. We got now to the Bryant Heating and Cooling Systems fan guest hotline to have a Cardinal conversation with Dalton Pence. He's the host of the Locked On Louisville podcast. And Dalton, thanks so much for the time this morning. And for no real reason at all, I was thinking about sponsored jersey patches yesterday and this morning and how teams all over college football are looking to find money any place that they can. How's Louisville doing in this era with name, image, and likeness, with getting players the proper payout from the portal?
30: Yeah, no, first off, appreciate you all having me onto the show. It means a lot. It's interesting because, you know, Louisville's not one of those schools that has the seemingly unlimited pool of money like some of the other programs you see out there in Texas and in the SEC across the country. But it seemed like the Cardinals were pretty innovative early on in the early days of NIL, and it gave them a little bit of a competitive advantage. And now you're starting to see schools kind of level the playing field and gain more of an advantage on the Cardinals because, like I mentioned, they've got a good amount of money, but it's not in that top tier. And they're one of the few schools that prioritizes basketball just as much as they do football. So it's a pretty interesting dynamic that I think they're navigating the waters just like everyone else is.
3: So you mentioned their creativity and being able to go out and get players. It seems like they had a pretty good transfer haul this year. How are those guys all acclimating, and who are the names to really look out for?
30: Yeah, from what I'm hearing, you know, throughout spring ball, the additions that they made were living up to the expectation. And I mean, as you know, it all starts with the quarterback, and it starts with a quarterback that you all are likely familiar with Lincoln Keenholz, who, you know, a lot of the success is depending on how good he is. You've got him. You've got Trey Richardson, the wide receiver from Vanderbilt, who's one of the most explosive players in the country at that position. You've got guys like Tyler Thompson and Cohen Entringer on the defensive side of the ball. But you know, with Jet Brohm, every single offseason, most of your budget is being spent on the portal. That's how Louisville does it. They spend a good portion of their budget on the portal and supplement with high school recruiting.
2: You mentioned Jeff Brohm, Louisville alum, back. This is going to be his fourth season, 28-12 so far on the job. How do the fans view everything that Jeff Brohm has done so far? Are they happy?
30: Yeah, I would say, you know, the vast majority are happy. Look, we live in a society.

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1: In question. And for Brom to really, reach those new heights here in the Ville, you've got to be able to kind of check that box off and get to the 12-team college football playoff at some point in the near future.
2: Dalton Pence joins us, courtesy of the Bryant Heating and Cooling Systems fan guest hotline. Dalton is the host of the Locked On Louisville podcast. Dalton, when you talk with Louisville fans or when you interact with them on social media, you know, game one of the season, September 6th against Ole Miss, what's the temperature of the fan base in regards to, you know, is a win in, was it Nashville is where that game's being played? Like, is that the expectation? Like, go in and beat that SEC team.
1: Yeah, I mean, look, one thing about Jeff Brohm is, yes, his teams do unfortunately tend to lose to teams that they're not supposed to, but in return, playing an underdog Jeff Brohm-led team, it's pretty dangerous. I mean, you saw what he did at Purdue and the upsets that he pulled off there, and Louisville in each of the past three seasons, they've beaten a team that they're not supposed to. Notre Dame was a top 10 team in 23. They beat Clemson on the road in 24 and then 25. Everyone remembers their upset win at Miami against the top three squad. So I'm not going to go as far as saying, like, if you lose this game, everyone's just going to kind of be panicking. But I think that there's a quiet optimism because Louisville fans know by now that Jeff Brohm's teams in these key games, they tend to get up for it. And they're usually matching whatever intensity the other team is playing with. But, yeah, I mean, everyone has the high expectations of this is a roster with Isaac Brown coming back and Clev Lubin coming back that you have a legitimate chance with the schedule to make the playoff. But your schedule's not that great, so a win over Ole Miss would be huge.
3: So you mentioned kind of that dark horse thought process. The schedule lines up, and this is going to be a team that I think people underestimate regardless, but what would need to go right this season for them to actually make it to the college football playoff?
1: Yeah, no, that's a really good question. Look, I'm not naive to suggest otherwise. The way that this new, it's really been going like this for a while, but this new era of college football where it's the SEC and the Big Ten and kind of everyone else, or at least in the eyes of the committee, you have to be better than SEC schools and Big Ten schools to get in if you're an ACC team. I mean, you just saw Miami last year be the last team added to the field despite going 10-2 and their losses being to a pretty solid Louisville and SMU team. And that's a team that also beat Notre Dame and had some solid wins and some very, very good players. But I think that the most likely and the easiest way to get to the 12-team playoff is to just win the ACC. The CFP's put into effect to where you've got your five conference champions, but they're coming from the Power Four, and then you have one group of six, so it's no longer the highest-ranked conference champion, so the ACC is going to get a spot in, and that's the easiest way. It's the cleanest way, because when you start talking about at-large bids, it gets super messy if you're an ACC team, because you have to do more. You got to go above and beyond, because you know that the committee is going to do everything in their power to put a team in from the SEC or the Big Ten over you. And it's not, you know, complaining. It's just kind of the way things are. And you have to be honest with yourself about the struggles you're going to face if you're, you know, relying on an at-large bid to make those dreams come true.
4: Miller Moss, the transfer from USC, had been the quarterback there, and we know he could sling the ball around a little bit. Lincoln Keenholz is a guy that, a little more of an athlete. He can throw it, but he can also run it a lot. And I know the running back room is a strength of this Louisville team. What kind of offense do you think we're going to see this year from the Cardinals?
1: Yeah, I think last year the offense was held back by lackluster quarterback play. I thought at times Miller looked really solid, but other times just for whatever reason, didn't really meet expectations, and it kind of hurt the offense overall. Of course, running backs have to stay healthy, but you're going to see an offense that, I mean, it's a true pro-style offense. You're going to run the football. Isaac Brown, Keylon Brown is that two-headed monster in the backfield. You've got Lincoln Keenholz, who brings a different element than Brohm's offenses have had in the past with his ability to extend plays with his legs. Really interesting.

0: interested to see what that looks like in this offense, but you don't go out and prioritize the weapons that you did via the portal if you don't have the expectations to throw the ball across the field. And I think that Trey Richardson is going to be one of the best receivers in the conference and one of the fastest in the entire country. So it's going to be an offense that spreads the target share, and everyone's going to eat, but it's going to be one that's pretty unpredictable, because this is probably the year with the most weapons that Brohm has had, honestly, in his entire coaching career.
1: Yeah, Dalton, it'll be a fascinating ACC this season. You talk with what the portal work done by Brohm in Louisville, James Franklin of Virginia Tech, Miami, even, you know, Duke won the conference last year, like you had mentioned.
0: Yeah.
1: For the ACC, what do you think? Because last week with comments from Commissioner Jim Phillips, you're wondering, are they still going to have this kind of strength in 5 years? Like, what do you see from the ACC 5 years from now?
0: You know, that's the million-dollar question, or probably multi-million-dollar question. I have been an advocate for Louisville to try to be proactive and look into potentially moving to the Big 12 or doing whatever they can to get an entrance into one of those top two programs, or I'm sorry, conferences. But there's a lot of moving parts, and I'm not overly confident that the ACC is being proactive in that realm, but I don't think they're doing a terrible job. They just have to stay proactive. That's what I'll continue to, you know, reiterate time and time again, because the decisions being made across the national landscape are in the favor of the Big Ten and the SEC. Again, no sour grapes. It's just the way it is. And the way that you have to survive is by being proactive. And I'm hoping that the ACC can understand that. I think expansion is in the cards for them, no pun intended. And if they don't show the ability to take that step forward, or if they lose some partners like Clemson, Florida State, Miami, I hope the Cardinals are proactive rather than reactive. But for the time being, I mean, ACC made more money last year than they ever have. So I suppose a good step in the right direction.
1: Get the Locked On Louisville podcast wherever it is you do your podcasting. He is the host, Dalton Pence, joining us on the Bryant Heating and Cooling Systems Fan Guest Hotline. Dalton, thanks so much for the time. Appreciate the conversation. Enjoy the weekend.
0: Of course, thank you all for having me.
1: You know, Louisville's in such the spot. It's such an interesting spot, like so many other teams in the country, where you got to cobble together the NIL, you got to cobble together guys out of the transfer portal. But, you know, I think back to Purdue in 2018.
2: Yeah.
1: And say, okay, that could be a giant killer.
2: Yeah.
1: Jeff Brohm is your head coach, with guys who maybe felt overlooked, guys that have maybe, you know, felt passed up.
2: I know it was the Big Ten West, but they played for a Big Ten championship, right? Like, mm-hmm. This at Purdue, Jeff Brohm did that. Like, it's not too crazy for me to think that they could have the right ingredients to be playing for a conference championship in the ACC.
1: We will do three things on a Thursday next. Bishop and Friends on the
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1: 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It asks, do you still care about high school recruiting in the transfer portal era? Just north of 100 votes at 971 The Fan on Twitter. It's 50-50.
2: I never really cared.
1: Same.
2: So I can't care any less than I already cared.
1: I understand and recognize its importance. I feel that it's the most undesirable part, I think, of the job. Mm-hmm. These coaches have to do is go in and try to recruit high schoolers and their parents and sometimes the third uncles. And I thought that 10 years ago, and I think it so now, where you've got to go and appease. And I don't, this isn't sour grapes with David Gabriel George, but to go in and have him tell you, all right, I'm going to need $1 million, yeah. $2 million a year.
2: Yep.
1: You're going to need to transport my family, yep, to and from away games. I'm going to need them to come to my announcement.
2: Yep.
1: And
2: I need the number zero. And I need to start. Guaranteed. It's tough. This is why I love teachers and I give them a ton of credit. Mm-hmm. You ever had a conversation with a 15-year-old, 16-year-old, 17-year-old? You ever done that? You know how hard it is to talk to them? Like meet them where they're at? Mm-hmm. Skill.
24: A lot of bros in there.
2: I mean, bruh. Come on, bruh.
1: So it's important. We recognize it. I'm not going to sit here and tell you that if Ohio State is 7th, I think right now in the 24/7 composite, if they get number 1, I'm going to do backflips. If they are 10th, I'm going to say it, panic. You know, if guys, you miss out on David Gabriel George, that stinks, but it doesn't mean Ohio State's going to stink.
2: So there are people who will click on that fan poll and say that they really don't care about high school recruiting that will flip out if the recruiting class doesn't look the way that they want it to look. And yeah. I just got to tell you, like, if you're saying that you're not going to be bothered, then you just don't be bothered at the end of it either.
1: And to David Gabriel George, I hope it works out. I hope he's successful. Yeah. I hope he doesn't have to transfer. I hope everything works out for everybody.
2: If you feel like your market is $2 million and that's what you should command, and you go out there and you ask for it and somebody says, we'll give it to you, you played the game and you played it well, right? I'm not going to be mad at you for that. I just think my perspective on what the priorities need to be could be different. But once again, you start throwing all that stuff in there, it's hard when you're young to say no.
1: It's very different. And, you know, and I think to you, and I think to Tyvus a lot when you guys were coming out of high school and just what your requests were, if any, to Ohio State.
2: Yeah. My request is a spot on the roster, period. And we'll figure the rest out from there.
1: Time for three things.
0: One, two, three things.
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1: First thing for me, I want to give thanks to Dalton Pence, Locked On Louisville, and all of our other guests this week for coming on for our 20 Most Interesting Program series. We're going to pop out of the ACC tomorrow and do Michigan State. The Spartans in year one under Pat Fitzgerald. SMU's the other ACC school on the slate. But we've got to have Bo in to talk about his beloved ponies. So when Bo returns from Montana on Monday, SMU will be the program in our 20 Most Interesting.
2: Yeah, shout out to Dalton and all the other people. And I kind of mentioned it earlier in the show, but if you're looking for news and you're looking for notes and you're looking for updates, these are the types of people that you need to follow. My first thing, so a little bit of inside radio here. When you come in, you plug in your headphones and you flip it on and you can hear all the stuff. And the thing that I've noticed is either my hearing has gotten really bad or Tyvus has elite hearing because I have to bump up the headphones so much when I put them on. Like, I mean, it's like a whisper when Tyvus is doing the show. And I think that's pretty amazing.
4: Or maybe he's just playing a trick on you and turning it down.
2: I don't think Tyvus is thinking at that level.
1: Not yet.
4: So first thing for me, and I don't know if this is bad on me or I'm just too trusting or I don't pay attention, but I took my cats in yesterday to get them fixed. Well, I got a little surprised when I took them in to get them fixed because I was told that I had one boy cat and one girl cat. I have two girl cats, and I was just told that. I never looked. I never paid attention. There's dark hair down there. I'm not looking in that area anyway, so... Unfortunately, now I have, instead of CeCe and Bobbert, not unfortunately, I have CeCe and Bobberta, I guess. So.
2: I love that.
1: It's a good job out of you, though.
4: I didn't pay attention at all. I wasn't looking. No reason to look down there.
1: Over the last week, I've seen a lot of Tom Brady. He factors to be involved with everything.
2: Mm-hmm.
1: And I was maybe critical last week of the Fanatics Fest where he's throwing a football to Gronk and who gets dunked into a Raising Cane's or a vat of Raising Cane sauce and how everything's now just hyper commercialized. But with the Tom Brady movement towards the WWE, I do think he's great as a heel. Like he would be a guy that people would boo. He can come off as the greatest athlete of all time and be super arrogant and it not be too much of a character. It can just be Tom, and he's been that forever. Leaning into it, I think, again, from a strictly hardcore ballet like wrestling is, makes the most sense in the world to have this guy come on and be smug. Logan Paul, I don't know if it's the folly, because you can't have two of the same person.
2: Right, right. I could see it because I'm just tired of seeing him, so he'd be a great heel because I want him off my team.
1: See, and you want him to get punched in the face.
2: Yes, absolutely. All right, so my second thing, a little James story for you. We're sitting on the couch yesterday. We're having a nice little back and forth, and I'm joking with him, and I'm saying some things that he doesn't necessarily agree with. So he looks me dead in the face, puts his paw right over my mouth, and says, "Relax, Daddy, relax. Just relax." And it was the funniest thing that he's done.
4: R-E-L-A-X.
2: He was just, relax, Daddy, relax.
4: At least he's calling you daddy again.
2: Yeah, I know.
4: Not Joshua. Yeah. If he'd have said, relax, Joshua, small I might have lost
2: if
4: it.
2: If he would have said,
4: here.
2: Relax, Joshua, he'd have been on the street.
4: The second thing for me, it has been amazing sleeping the last two nights with the windows open. This weather is what I'm talking about. And I can't, everybody's like, oh my gosh, it's so chilly. If this was March, you'd be like, oh, it's so warm outside. I love this. Give me more of this.
1: This is preferable, waking up and having fall-like weather. John Gruden is going to be calling an NFL preseason game. He's going to be joined by Rondae Barber for the game between the Tampa Bay Buccaneers and the Kansas City Chiefs in Tampa on August 22nd. Reminder, Gruden's still in an active lawsuit against the NFL, but I think it's, again, a good job out of the NFL in realizing this will drive people to a preseason game and sticking, you know, not trying to mix business with the personal side of things.
2: He's popular and he's knows football, so it makes a lot of sense. All right, my final thing is another one pertaining to James. On my way home, my wife is like, you need to pick your boy up because he's getting on my nerves. Take him over to your parents' house, hang out there. I pull up to the house. She's standing on the porch. He's standing in the driveway with the backpack on. Like, she was that tired of him. He's just standing there waiting for me to pull up. Once again, hilarious.
4: Oh, James is the best.
2: He is.
4: He is the absolute best. Don't go anywhere. Your Thursday afternoon is taken care of with Rothman and Ice. Adam King in for Matty Ice. They'll do some Browns talk with Jake Burns at 12:30, and it is a Gold Jacket Thursday with Dave Casper.
1: We'll have more James stories, the Michigan State Spartans on 20 Most Interesting. 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
9: Here's a look at what's going on around the ballpark with your Cincinnati Reds. 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When they return to Great American Ballpark on Monday the 27th, they'll begin a 10-game homestand with the Cleveland Guardians kicking things off as the battle for the Ohio Cup continues. Cleveland leads the series 2-1. That'll be followed by a 4-game weekend set against division rival Pittsburgh. That weekend series will take us into August. After an off day on Monday, the 3rd, the club will wrap up the homestand with 3 against the Athletics. For information on these games and everything happening at Great American Ballpark, go to Reds.com. 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
12: Good afternoon, I'm Tyler Danberg. The Columbus Blue Jackets signed goaltender Jack Greaves to a 3-year, $15 million deal, avoiding arbitration. He went 26-19-9 with a 2.6 goals against average last year. He's the Jackets' second signing in the last 24 hours after forward Danton Heinen inked the 1-year deal Wednesday. More NHL, Patrick Kane signed a 2-year, $16 million deal to return to the Chicago Blackhawks, where he won 3 Stanley Cups in 16 seasons. Baseball, Cleveland Guardians host the Minnesota Twins at 1-10. Twins won 10-6 Wednesday. But Jose Ramirez drove in 2 runs in his return from left-hand surgery. Cincinnati Reds are off before visiting the St. Louis Cardinals Friday at 8:15. 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
13: 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Funny. 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
24: All right, here we go. 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TLC behind the glass. Good to see you, fellas.
26: It is an honor to be here alongside Tyler Danberg, alongside Cole, and of course, you. It is the greatest honor of my life.
24: Of your life?
26: Yeah.
24: Wow.
26: This is what I dreamed of. Cole doesn't even have his headphones on. He doesn't even know the show started yet.
24: Not really.
26: No.
27: Season's greetings. Happy Friday to me. Happy Thursday to the rest of you.
24: Hey, that's not... You know, I asked him last week. I was like, hey, you and me all week next week. He's like, yep.
27: I thought so.
24: Then I learned like...
26: And then he dipped out on Friday?
24: Yeah, dipped out.
26: That's brutal. It.
24: That's all right.
27: When you schedule your PTO months in advance, it's tough to keep track when those weeks actually roll around.
26: You know, I'm not a big... a lot of people like to take their PTO in spurts. They like random little Wednesdays mm-hmm. to sprinkle in. They'll sprinkle in like a Wednesday, yeah. Thursday. If I'm on PTO, I can assure you one thing. I am not in the state of Ohio.
27: That's because you've gone to Europe 3 times okay, since I started working
24: here. You're a vacationer,
27: here.
24: Man.
26: But like, it's not even like I will find a place to go. Like if I'm going to take paid time off, it's because we have planned a trip to go somewhere. Even if it's only, I'll do a 48-hour trip. I'll be the guy that gets up at 3 a.m. in the airport and flies home at 11:59 the night before. I got to be back at work.
27: To have that youthful exuberance. Look at the kid, just jet setting all around. I am actually a little jealous because I don't do that. Because there really is nothing worse than a staycation. It's okay. I'm not saying at times it's okay. The problem is when you know this job for me, and it doesn't really end at 2:54 and 30 seconds.
26: Yeah.
27: Like we do stick around a little bit and we plan stuff for the next day. But when you're off and you're paid to be off and the clock hits 3 o'clock every day, like that's it for me. That was the day.
26: That's it. Now you've lost it.
27: Yeah.
26: Now you've just
27: anything after that, I would have been off anyway.
26: Yeah, that's tough. That's an interesting way to look at it. See, for me, it's different because I get off at 11 o'clock at night. So it's like, let me tell you, if I'm out and about on a 7 o'clock, it's a great day.
27: Let me tell you about the worst schedule in television news.
26: Okay.
27: And this happens, and some people luck into it, and some people don't. So when you come into a TV station as, let's just say, a weekend anchor or a general assignment reporter, somebody that has to work the weekend news and also work 3 days during the week, it is so key if in sports to have that Thursday, Friday off and not Monday, Tuesday. It's equivalent of like a day and a half almost. Because if you're off on Wednesdays after the 6 p.m. news, and you don't have to be back until Saturday at 2:30 back in the day. I don't know how it is now. So think about that. So Wednesday to Thursday, Friday, and almost 3 days off, really. So you're getting Wednesday night, you're getting Thursday and Friday, and half of Saturday. Now think about this. If you get Monday and Tuesday off, and you have to work to the 11:30 spot on Sunday night, and then be back in at 9 a.m. on Wednesday, you've lost what, a day and a half?
26: Yep. You're talking.
27: What are your days off?
26: Wednesday, Thursday. This is my off.
27: And what time do you have to be back in Friday?
26: I get in about 1 o'clock.
27: All right. So
26: I'm fine. I love my schedule. But it gives me enough time to you know, the only thing that stinks is you don't really have a Friday night. Because of the 11 p.m., you don't really have a Friday night.
27: That's apparently, you've like created Friday nights all over the place for you. When PTO, I'm going to fly here, fly there.
26: Now, so listen.
27: You're not really a days of the week guy anyway. You'll just go when you want to go.
26: I'm going to get on a plane.
27: You'll jet away.
26: I like airports.
27: That was my transition, but go ahead.
26: Oh, jet away. Go ahead.
27: No,
26: we're jetting away.
27: I like airports too.
26: Okay, thanks. That was a great conversation. What's your jet away? What is your tease here?
27: Jet Greaves.
26: Oh, yes.
27: Jet Greaves.
26: Three years,
27: $5 million.
26: He will be sticking.
27: Avoided the arbitration.
26: Around.
27: Yes, this is a well-deserving guy. Now, would I be able to tell you that I absolutely think that he's a number one lifetime goalie? I don't know that. I think what we've seen a guy that is going to work really hard. He's really talented. He's not a big goalie. He's only 25 years old, but 6'1", 180 or whatever he is, but this is a very interesting signing because in my mind, and I know how the game is played with arbitration, you go low or you go high, we go low, but they went very low.
26: $2 million was crazy.
27: When they offered him what they offered him, I was like, ooh, that doesn't go over very well. And it turns out that they wound up meeting in the middle. That it was a good spot for them. So
26: he wanted what, $7 million?
27: Well, it was $7.5 million for a year.
26: Yeah.
27: And he winds up getting the 3x5. So, but when they offered him $2.5 million, now, if you ask Jet Greaves right now, okay, 2 years ago, this is what you're going to get, he'd be doing cartwheels. Like, well, it'd be awesome. But
26: so let me ask you this. Do you think that Jet Greaves, because $7 million is franchise goalie money. Do you disagree? I mean, that's the low end of franchise goalie money. I think that you are, with this, $2 million, you were lowballing him. But meeting in the middle at $5 million, you're saying, listen, Jet, we want to see what else you have to offer here, and we want you to stick around. We think you could be our guy. But it doesn't say we think you are the dream goalie of the future.
24: I think this is where he what he was getting paid before.
26: Yeah.
24: I don't think you could probably offer him much more than that. That's why this is a good deal for both. It really is. It's a good deal for both. Like I said, he would have taken this. I don't, it's not an insult. He, like I said, he's not, we don't know whether he's number one franchise guy.
26: We don't.
24: Like, we don't know.
26: We don't.
24: Like, he's played enough games, got a great glove. He's pretty clutch. We'll see how he handles the workload. What, he played 55 games last year? So we'll see if he can handle more than that. We'll see how this impacts Elvis and
26: that's
24: where that goes.
26: I was going to ask, what does this do with Elvis?
24: Well, it certainly doesn't make him happy, but I don't think this has any... Elvis was going to have to earn his way in or out of here anyway.
26: Yeah.
24: So that's where this is probably headed. But the one that the Jackets really have to get going is Fantilli.
26: Yeah.
24: He's going to get paid, but don't play with the fire on this too much. Adam Fantilli is going to get paid. I'm not really worried about that. But what's probably happening there is that they probably offered him somewhere between $8 and $9 million. And guess what?
26: Not enough.
24: Not even close
26: not
24: to enough.
26: Not even in the realm of what
24: they And everyone says for. They've got all this cap space. It's going to get eaten up quickly.
26: Mm-hmm.
24: And Adam Fantilli, in my mind, is going to get paid minimum $13 million.
26: And now you're also trying to balance out what is the future of Zach Werenski.
24: Well, we don't have to worry about that for a year.
26: Well... But if you're signing Fantilli out for a long contract, you're trying to make sure that you could, because you want to make sure that you can still pay Zach what he wants, because it sounds like he's...
24: That's going to be a lot, too.
26: I know. That's what I'm saying. Listen, I don't know how you handle your finances, but you cannot only worry about today. You have to worry about next week, next year, the 401k, think 40 years out, Rothman. That's what you got to think about, all right?
24: How does Adam
26: Fantilli pan out here in 2066? We got to make sure that the math is mathing right there.
24: Well, I'll tell you what the math says to me, that if they can pay him up to 7 years, they'd want to. I don't think he's going to want to do that. I think if you put a contract in front of Fantilli.
26: I think he'd do 4 years. I would do 4 years.
24: 4 to 5.
26: 4 to 5.
24: Yeah.
26: 4 to 5 years.
24: Better for him. He's only 25 years old. Yeah. Why wouldn't he want, for his next contract, and then, by the way, then he decides whether he wants a bridge contract or the free agent years. So my point is, if you put a contract in front of him right now for $91 million.
26: Do you have a calculator on your phone? Is that what you're doing over here?
24: Yeah, that's right.
26: You're doing a little math?
24: You don't have a calculator on your phone?
26: I do.
24: What kind of phone do you have?
26: I do, but it's just interesting to me that...
24: What did you want me to do? Get out the... I have the pen and the legal pad here.
26: This is what's wrong with our society. You reach for the phone, not for the pencil. Back in my day, we used to grab the pen, you draw it, you carry the one over. Now it's just, you just yell at your phone, you say, hello, Siri, and then it does its thing.
24: I've got enough problems. I don't need to worry about whether I get the math right. So,
26: well, now Siri thinks I'm trying to talk to her. I don't want you right now.
24: If you turn the Wi-Fi off, does that mean the phone can't listen? Or is it always listening?
26: The phone is always listening.
24: If I turn the Bluetooth and the Wi-Fi...
26: Let me tell you something.
24: Let's get that off, off.
26: No. The phone...
24: Now I'm good?
26: No. You ever sit there... Sometimes I'll sit there with my phone and I'll say, wow, I'm really interested in a Jeep Wrangler just to see... How long it takes for Instagram to tell me that I'm interested in it.
24: All right, let's see what happens.
26: All right.
24: Let's do the test over the next 2.5 hours.
26: All right, give me something to say that's not a Jeep Wrangler, because I've done that one before. Something random. Give me... it's got to be a product, though, because it's got to be an ad.
24: Can it be a... I don't know who does all the advertising, but you want it to be a dealership? Like another car?
26: Anything.
24: Smoothie King.
26: All right, I could really go for a good smoothie. Smoothie King sounds delicious. There you go. Let's see what happens.
24: Now, what could happen?
26: Next time, we'll be 3 breaks from now. I'll be scrolling through, and what do you know?
24: What will you be scrolling on, though?
26: The Instagram or the Twitter.
24: Okay.
26: Yeah.
24: I don't know if Smoothie King, how much they advertise.
26: It doesn't matter. My phone will tell me.
24: You think a smoothie is going to pop up in your feed at some point in the next 2.5 hours?
26: At some point in the next 2.5 hours.
24: I'm not going to take that bet, because you know...
26: At some point, it's going to be like, hey, you wanted a smoothie? And it may, you know what, the other thing? It may not be Smoothie King. It may just be a smoothie.
24: Okay.
26: It may be a smoothie company. Well,
24: then you can't prove it. You can't prove that, Rusty, whether that was real then.
26: People who are worried about, like, oh my gosh, everybody's listening and watching.
24: Let's find out. We could have done something a little more provocative. Maybe we'll think of something during the break.
26: I don't think I want to do that.
24: Let's revisit the other bet, too.
26: This is my cellular device.
24: We're going to revisit another bet and who the odd man out is. You'll hear that next. Rothman and Ice and the Fan.
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23: From the Logan AC and Heat Services Weather Center.
35: Good deal of sunshine continues for the rest of the day. Comfortable out there with low humidity. Highs reach the upper 70s. Some passing high clouds develop tonight. Another coolish night with lows in the upper 50s. For your Friday, partly sunny, just a touch warmer, but still not bad. Lower 80s for your Friday. For The Fan, I'm 10 Weather Impact meteorologist Justin Gers.
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14: Maddie's favorite show is Big Brother. Don't read into it. He's only watching strangers through hidden cameras. You're listening to Rothman and Creepy Stalker Guy.
26: You like Big Brother?
24: Never watched it.
26: Love Big Brother. Great show.
24: You watch a lot of reality TV, I don't believe. It's set up for that kind of stuff.
26: First of all, it's just a bunch of people in a house with cameras on them. So intriguing.
24: Yeah, but they know the cameras are there.
26: Well, yeah, but eventually...
24: So they're performing.
26: No, but you can't perform for 100 days straight. Nobody can. Because after about two, even after a week...
24: Is that what you said in your last contract negotiation?
26: Yeah, I can't do it.
24: No one can perform.
26: No one can perform 100 days straight.
24: Right.
26: No one. I just said no one can perform. And that's... Where's the gong there, or whatever you guys do?
24: He's asleep.
26: He's asleep at the wheel.
24: Okay.
26: He just gave you...
24: I didn't think it deserved a gong.
26: That's what I was thinking of.
24: Oh, yeah. The boing.
26: The boing.
24: Yeah.
26: I don't know what the rules are around here, all right? I just work here. You teased ahead to our...
24: Yeah. I don't think this is a foregone conclusion you're winning this bet.
26: Okay. Well, I think it is.
24: So I mistakenly bet Adam that the Browns would win six games or more before the Myles Garrett trade. That's on me. I somewhat maybe asked for a reprieve on that, but I'm kind of glad you didn't give it to me.
26: Do you know right now what the over-under win total is?
24: Yeah, I know exactly what it is. It's 5.5.
26: Isn't that crazy?
24: Yeah. And guess what the favorite is?
26: Six.
24: The over.
26: Yeah.
24: Uh-huh.
26: Yeah, well, that's because a lot of people like to think that winning six games, it's hard to not win six games sometime. But there's just not six games on the schedule that they're going to win. And also, how is it that I'm sitting here on July 23rd and I still couldn't tell you who in the world is going to take the first snap under center?
24: That doesn't matter.
26: It does.
24: Why?
26: It does.
24: Doesn't matter to them. In fact, you might want to be the second guy going.
26: Because you think the first guy's just getting a couple games and it doesn't work out.
24: No, I think the schedule is harder out of the gate. And they're not even going to be in rhythm. I'd almost rather be the second guy.
26: How do you know that there will be a second guy?
24: Because you say they're going to suck. So clearly there will be a second guy.
26: But.
24: Guy behind the guy.
26: Don't,
27: in the grassy knoll.
26: In the grassy knoll. You ever been to the grassy knoll, Cole?
27: No.
26: You ever been there, Rob?
24: Yeah, it's eerie.
26: It's crazy.
24: Yeah, it's weird because people go out to the X and take a picture and I'm like, okay, that's a little much.
26: It's bizarre.
27: Smiling with their thumbs up.
26: That's crazy. It's true. People do it.
27: Here's where an assassination took place.
26: To
27: the left.
26: After going to the grassy knoll, I don't completely disparage the conspiracy theories that there was another shooter, but.
24: You're a little worried about this bet, I think, now.
26: I don't think so.
24: Yeah, I think you are.
27: Brothman said, we're done talking about that.
24: Yeah. The quarterback, the new season, I know, same weakness. I get it.
27: Adam, how do you feel about the military-industrial complex?
26: I think the Browns will lean into the fact that Deshaun Watson is their quarterback, and Deshaun Watson is a mess, and they're not. I don't think they'll pull him. I think they'll play.
24: No. That would be so counterintuitive.
26: What?
24: If you played him and he stunk and you kept playing him?
26: I think the only... What do you think? You don't think he stinks right now?
24: I'm just saying they have to find out what they have in Shadur.
26: No.
24: The only way Deshaun keeps playing is if they're playing well with him.
26: I don't want to add a bet to a bet, but...
24: You think they want to, showcase him enough to move him along?
26: Yes, exactly. Not to trade him, but I think to make everybody feel like, all right, this is the end of our endeavor with Deshaun Watson. We tried, because you're telling me.
24: I don't think the fans are holding the front office hostage and saying, you paid him all this money, you better play him. They don't even want him played, I don't think.
26: I think someone in the front office is. That's what I'm saying. I think there is somebody that is saying he needs to pay, or he needs to play, we paid him this much. And so they're going to trot him out there. And they're going to say, see, we played him.
24: But what does that do for them?
26: It gets whoever it is. Somebody is clearly making Deshaun Watson play in this game or play for this team.
24: I don't think that's it.
26: I do. I think
24: they don't have a great answer at quarterback, and they still have a viable guy in him, and he's healthy, and they want to see if they're in the competition business. They want to see if he can be the guy.
26: It makes absolutely no sense for Deshaun Watson to play this year. Zero. Yet, here we are. So,
24: it only makes sense. I'm with you most of the way, because I said a long time ago that it was counterintuitive, that if he played, how well would he have to play for you to reinvest all the millions that it would take to keep him? But that's presuming that he's going to have a place to go when he's a free agent. Like, my mind tells me that Deshaun Watson would want a fresh start somewhere, that they would want to move him along, and that they'll either go into the 27 draft and take a quarterback, or Shadur will give them enough hope where they don't have to. Like, I think that's the ideal situation. If he plays well enough and he plays a lot better than Shadur and they feel like they can use their ammunition in the draft to build around him, that's going to take a lot of guts. That's going to take a lot of guts from what we're talking about, which is how much they paid him before and then how much future they really think he has. But then he has to ask himself, is this the best deal I'm going to get? And he may play that off the Browns and try to get more money from somebody else. Now, I don't know how many options he'll have. Maybe Cleveland would be his best option if they offered him. But I do think that it's okay if he looks a lot better than Shadur to play him. Like, the team around him will know who's better. I don't love the idea, but this is where they are and this is who they are. But, you know, aren't you a little bit curious to see if he has anything?
26: No.
24: Nothing.
26: I've seen it. I have seen this experiment. This is not... We've played this game a million times. He's not going to show back up and be the Deshaun Watson that we saw right out of college. It's not going to happen. And if it does, I will gladly eat my words and you will eat my steak dinner. But it is insane what they are doing in Cleveland, to the point where I think it is incredibly hard to even pretend to be excited for the year for Browns fans. And I think that is what's so sad. You know, that is what Cleveland has done with trading Myles Garrett and then obviously trotting Deshaun Watson out there, is that you have thrown away a season. There is nobody up in Cleveland like, guys, we could do it this year. This could be us.
24: But even with Garrett, it was a throwaway. That's the whole point.
26: Because they refused to invest in a quarterback. They are one quarterback away.
24: When you say refuse to invest, that means that there was somebody they could get and didn't get, and because they refused to do it. There's been no other franchise in the league that's tried to get quarterback play more than them.
26: Okay.
24: It hasn't worked.
26: Quickly. What the Browns do is try to buy everything on sale and then see if it'll act as a full market value.
24: They didn't pay a sale price for Deshaun Watson.
26: I understand that. And that blew up in their face. That's the only time they've ever gone and tried to do that. But since then, they've just swallowed. They've swallowed that horrible mistake and said, well, maybe we can get an eighth round guy that's equivalent to a starter in the NFL.
24: Listen, they've just screwed up. That's all. That's the way to put it.
26: Could they have McNabb?
24: Yes. Could they have had Roethlisberger? Yes. Could they have had Aaron Rodgers? Yes. They could have had all these guys.
26: Do you not think they could have...
24: Patrick Mahomes, they could have had him.
26: Do you not think they could have traded Myles Garrett for a franchise quarterback?
24: Name the guy.
26: You could.
24: I don't think so. Not at Garrett's age. And what team is giving up a franchise quarterback that's not on a winning team? Like, that would be willing to give up the ultimate position for a defensive lineman?
26: All right.
24: Even I'm
26: going to think on
24: is.
26: This, and I'm going to pose a couple teams that could have traded and gotten a quarterback for the future here.
24: Chef of the future. I'll be more than happy to hear one that they could have called a team and said, we'll give you Myles Garrett if you give us your starting franchise quarterback.
26: I didn't. Okay. Ooh.
24: No, name him. I'm very curious.
26: After the break.
24: Well, we'll have Jake Burns coming up after the break.
26: Well, then we'll save it for...
24: But here's the deal. In 99, when they came back, they had the number one overall pick. McNabb went number two. In 04, they had the number six pick. They took Kellen Winslow. They could have had Ben. In 05, they had the number three pick. They took Braylon Edwards. Aaron Rodgers was at 24. In 17, they picked Myles Garrett instead of Patrick Mahomes. Or Deshaun Watson then.
26: You could have
24: actually had Deshaun
27: then. They traded
24: then.
27: The Deshaun Watson pick.
26: Let me ask you this.
27: They had number 12 and traded it.
24: Yeah.
26: This is just the first.
24: They traded years. They
27: traded the Deshaun Watson pick.
24: Right.
27: They traded the Carson Wentz pick.
24: But Mahomes went 10.
27: Yes.
24: And they had the number one overall pick.
27: They chose to sign RG3 instead of drafting Carson Wentz at number two.
24: So just chalk it up to they screwed up all these years. Not that they've refused. I mean, so I'm more intrigued on who, because I've never heard anybody say that. That, hey, why didn't they dangle Myles Garrett to get a great quarterback?
26: I just didn't think it was possible. Do you think the Houston Texans was?
24: Yeah. Was he a franchise quarterback? Do you believe he's a franchise quarterback?
26: I do. I just the first name that popped up when I hit.
24: Jake Burns in 2 minutes. Browns film breakdown. We'll ask him these poignant questions. Rothman and Ice on the Fan.
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24: All right, our friend Jake Burns, Browns film breakdown. Great to have you back, Jake. How you been?
7: Hey, I'm great. Thanks for having me, guys.
24: All right, so a lot of people realistically think that this is a pseudo transition season. New coach, new coordinator. You have all sorts of stuff going on. Garrett's gone. You've got the quarterback shuffle. And maybe this year really isn't about wins. It's about positioning themselves for either next year's draft, or I guess best case scenario is you do think you have a future quarterback on your roster, and then you can take all the ammunition and start building around it again. I think it's going to be one of the gutsiest, riskiest things to do if it is Deshaun you're reinvesting in. I don't even know what that would look like because the team's not going to be outstanding, but you give me your take on this competition at quarterback, and does it go deeper than the two of them, or is it something that this is going to be a combination platter that we see all season long?
7: It's probably the combination platter. I mean, in theory, there are, I think, organizations who have made it very clear about their intentions this year. Think about like the Dolphins, obviously, the Cardinals, some of these others who I think are living in a world where they're kind of outwardly saying we are looking to probably lose a year here and get the highest asset for a premium draft coming in 2027. The Browns, I think, are a little bit in that space, but I think that the way Todd Monken is acting, he's not young, and he's getting his first real chance to be a head coach at the NFL level. And in theory, we could sit here and say, hey, the best thing for the Browns to do is go 3-14 and have the top pick or the second pick in a 3-quarterback draft, and maybe you're using that Rams pick in the last part of the first round to, add another premium first rounder, et cetera, et cetera. But I don't think Todd Monken is operating in a space that says, like, going that way is something that we are, you know, feeling comfortable doing. At least he's not acting like it, because as you look at it, and the way that Deshaun Watson's contract is structured and what we've all been able to kind of predict here is that he's a cut next offseason with the June 1st designation, where you're spacing out the $80+ million over 2 years, right? Pretty simple. But they're also giving him what seems like a real opportunity to start again, which would kind of indicate Todd Monken, who likes a mobile quarterback, who probably remembers a lot of the good from Deshaun Watson back in his day, you know, the 2020 season and before, and thinks he can get more out of him. Whereas I think if this were just an

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1: Fortunately, because the schedule indicates a situation where they can win enough games to be relatively competitive. There's winnable games on that schedule, and there's very minimal travel, and there's not a bunch of like those rough schedule type games where you're like on short weeks and stuff like that's very favorable. So they could win plenty of games if they put competent play around the quarterback, which I think is certainly improved. And that puts them in a little bit of like straddling the line on both sides where this could go either direction, but they're certainly entertaining to the root of your question, both quarterbacks finding the field. I mean, they think it's an open competition. Monken didn't want it to be an open competition. He kind of hinted that he wanted it to be wrapped up before training camp, but both guys seem firmly entrenched in getting opportunities throughout camp and into the preseason, and I guess we'll just see how it shakes out.
2: All right, I got to ask you this because we were having this debate in the last segment, and I was getting destroyed for it, but I stand by it. I think that this starts and ends at quarterback in the NFL. I don't think I'm a crazy person for saying that. I think every team, you can't win without a quarterback. So the Browns haven't taken a quarterback in the first round since Baker Mayfield in 2018. We're going on almost 8 years. It feels like the Browns have looked in every direction. Obviously, you know, it didn't work out with the trade with Deshaun Watson. Why not try to swing again? And like, do you think that if the Browns had approached the Houston Texans about CJ Stroud, do you think they would have taken interest in that trade?
1: The Texans or the Browns? I mean, I think the Browns have poked around. It's interesting to me that they have not made any move. Like, there have been some rehabilitation projects on the market. You know, think like Anthony Richardson, the former first rounder.
2: Exactly.
1: There are guys out there, but they have decided to hold off. I mean, to the point of your original point, which is like, can you win in the NFL without a guy? I think you can win without a really elite guy. You can win. You can Sam Darnold this thing. Mm-hmm. I think the Browns are doing their best to say, we are going to put as much talent on both defense and offense as we possibly conceivably can to make this transition, whether it is, again, if it works out that Deshaun Watson reverses time and becomes a version of the 2020 guy, or if Shador gets his opportunity earlier or later and proves that he deserves more opportunity and he makes the most of it and gets a chance to go into the next year being the guy, they would take that outcome. Nobody would deny that outcome working out. But what I think they have done here is said, all right, we have been financially incapable of taking a guy in the draft since Deshaun Watson has like fallen off the cliff, right? 23, he gets the big injury. Cause you thought like, again, yeah, 23, he kind of had some moments, but then he gets hurt, that shoulder injury. Then he comes back in 24. So you weren't really taking a guy. The first year I thought they could was last year when they could have gotten after Jackson Dart at certain points in the draft, but they weren't in love with him, universally aligned on him. So they did not. It's clear they did not like Ty Simpson as much as some folks tried to like, you know, say whatever, whatever. I just think that their plan has been leading to the 27 draft. Now, if you want to believe that this is the Haslam all in on Arch Manning theory, or they like Dante Moore a lot, or they're interested in some other up and comer, a CJ Carr or whoever, you know, you can go, the list is long, right? But like, I think that their position has been influence and influx of young talent. The Browns went from, ESPN does a nice little article about under 25 talent, and the Browns were 29th last year in under 25 talent in the NFL. So to be as bad as they were last year with no quarterback solution and 29th in under 25 talent, that's pretty bad. Now this year they're up to fourth in that ranking with a bunch of blue chip guys, a bunch of young players, and they have spent the entire offseason putting themselves in a position that puts themselves around the quarterback far superior to what they were last year. Now you got to get guys to develop. Spencer Fano has to prove he can play. The two young wide receivers have to prove they can play, et cetera, et cetera. But what they're trying to do is make it so that if they do go into next offseason thinking, all right, we're picking wherever, whether that's needing to take the assets that they've accumulated and move up, or their own pick organically falls in the spot that they're able to take a guy, that they have enough talent around the quarterback to ease that transition and give them a chance to be successful early on. I give them credit for them putting themselves into a better position based on, again, A, dealing with the fallout of Deshaun Watson, never figuring it out and failing health, and then putting themselves now into a spot where if they do go to the 27 draft, organically their pick could work out, but they also now have enough assets.

0: that's in the Rams' first, second, and third over the next 3 years, their own asset accumulation of some extra mid-round picks to go after a team. Say Malik Willis has a great year and the Dolphins don't want a quarterback, so they're willing to slide back four or five picks. Or the Titans with Cam Ward end up being bad again, but Cam proves, you know, there's a lot of like teams around the league, the Raiders and such, that have young quarterbacks that the Browns fans should be watching and making like, yeah, that we want that team's quarterback to be the guy, so that they're willing to, because not only do you have to have the assets, which they do, they need a willing trade partner. So that is also a part of it. So I think that they're saying, we're going to give these two guys one more chance this year because we didn't find a solution that met what we thought was giving up assets. We have a plan for an exit to Deshaun Watson's contract, and then we're looking at figuring out whoever they want to pursue and finding that opportunity in 27. Is it going to work out? I don't know. You know, it's been 25, 26 years now of this sort of stuff not going right, but I at least see what their vision is. And they have put themselves to their credit in a place, I think, that they have the ability to not just be reactive to their own situation, but they can get aggressive and be proactive about pursuing a guy without destroying like three straight years of drafts. Like they have enough assets, I think, now that they can pair some things together and still make some meaningful picks, not only in 27, obviously, because you would go up and get the quarterback, but then you would also still have enough stuff in 28 and 29 that you wouldn't have a repeat of what it was with Deshaun Watson, where you were giving up three first round picks.
1: Yeah, man, they've had this conversation for a long time. Jay, good stuff, yeah. My friend. Thanks for jumping on. You know we'll hit you up during camp. Thanks.
0: Yeah, thanks, guys. Very much appreciate you having me.
1: You got it. Jake Burns, Browns Film Breakdown on the Brian Heating Cooling Systems Fangest Hotline. Then the other thing becomes, if you're positioning yourself for 27, then it doesn't make sense for Monken to feel any pressure, because the marching orders will be to not win games, not to win games.
2: I just think if
1: Haslam's dream is getting Arch Manning, have that whole, that vibe with the Mannings, if that's his dream, then good luck.
2: I think that the problem is you're in a weird middle ground right now where you're talking about six games, which isn't going to get you the first overall pick, and it's going to put you
1: five
2: at nine.
1: Wins, four wins.
2: He
1: might
2: said something
1: not
2: about
1: it.
2: Using the late first round pick as a quarterback. That's not going to get you the guy you need. Unless, and that's what the Browns have continued to do is try to bargain shop for a quarterback after spending it all on Deshaun Watson.
1: Unless they get lucky, which their luck would have to change to get lucky, because it's just not, I mean, Baker over Lamar.
2: Mm-hmm.
1: I'm not going to kill him for Manziel, because it's not like Teddy Bridgewater and Derek Carr have lit the world on fire.
2: I think they took a shot on Manziel. I think that was smart.
1: So it's really, every team can have a history of missed opportunities, but theirs seems to be longer than others. We'll come back. We'll stick with quarterback Aaron Rodgers dropping the ultimate grudge.
3: 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We just are. The Fan, Ohio sports destination.
4: This is Lieutenant Governor Jim Tressel. 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
1: You know, not everybody needs a truck, Matty.
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15: Wow, you got Behrens to record a little intro.
1: I don't think we even had to pay him for that.
15: Wow, that is impressive. Michael Behrens, he's a big drone guy. You ever fly a drone?
1: No.
15: He likes to just run around and just fly his drone for hours on end getting video, and that just seems... I feel like I would last...
1: So kites are gone.
15: Yeah, kites are done. Okay, right. I feel like it would take me all of 4 seconds.
1: They had their run.
15: Mm-hmm.
1: Isn't that illegal in some areas?
15: See, that's the thing. There's also so many rules, but I have no doubt that I would break the most expensive drone in the world in about 2 seconds. Like, I would fly that thing up there, I'd lose sight of it, and the next thing I know, it would be on the middle of 270, and they'd be like, well, you're going to jail, King. And that would be the end of it.
1: How expensive are those things?
15: The drones?
1: Yeah.
15: Not cheap, Bob.
1: And what's the... So the fun of it is what? They're taking video or pictures or what's he doing with it?
15: I'm sorry. Are you 900 years old?
1: No,
15: What do you mean they're taking... Well, the video camera,
1: I know what they can do. I'm just trying to talk about a civilian flying one. What's the appeal there?
15: To get your videos. I don't know.
1: Okay, that's what I'm asking. I know production teams and TV, and I've seen it at work. I'm just wondering what a normal person who buys a drone, what they're trying to accomplish.
15: Let me ask you this, okay? As a normal person, have you ever seen what the top of the Leveque Tower looks like?
1: No. I was up.
15: Get yourself a drone. Yeah. Go fly it up there. You see those people that climbed the Empire State Building?
1: Can I walk up?
15: Yeah, you know, but you can't see the outside. You know, the people that climbed the Empire State Building, they're so stupid. They could have just gotten a drone to see what it was like up there. But, you know, now they had to climb all the way up there and get proposed.
1: I can't even watch those videos.
15: Really?
1: Yeah.
15: Oh,
1: I get so...
15: I love it.
1: No.
15: I,
1: the heights and all that.
15: What's the family that does the walking?
1: The family that does the walking.
15: You know, the family that
1: their fingers do the walking.
15: The family that does the walking. What are you doing like with your fingers?
1: You mean like the flying Walenda brothers or what?
15: No, there's a family. It might be the Walenda.
16: Why
15: do
16: you sound like Brian Kelly?
15: It's
1: there was a family in there.
16: That's what I heard. Where am I?
15: I'm here with my family.
17: That's
15: good.
1: Are you talking about like the
15: tightrope walker buildings?
1: I thought those were the flying Walendas, or I.
16: The Walendas brothers.
1: No, there was a movie called The Walk that was based on. Oh, that was another dude.
16: Family of trapeze artists?
15: This guy nailed it. He said it's to pretend you're a bird, Anthony. You got to pretend like you're a bird.
1: No, we could put a GoPro on a peregrine falcon and let him fly around a little bit. That'd be fine.
15: Also, the other day I was on the golf course, sidebar to the sidebar. There were these two hawks just standing right next to me.
1: It was AJ
15: and Bobby Carpenter. Right. And no, they were just sitting there and they didn't move. And I had to not play my golf ball. I just let it go. That was gone. I was like, well, because they just, that was their ball now. Anyway, Nick.
1: Do you know my very first story? My very first general assignment news story when I got to Channel 6 was to go to the Rhodes Tower and go up there and do a story on the peregrine falcons that lived up there in Columbus.
16: So you.
1: Yeah, it was awesome. I wasn't that afraid of heights back then.
15: What is a peregrine falcon?
1: Peregrine.
15: Peregrine falcon.
1: I don't know the difference between them and the ones that live in Atlanta.
15: Well, that's just a hawk.
1: Well, I don't think it's just a hawk.
15: I mean, there has to be a difference. In case you're looking out there and you're like, what does it look like? One's a hawk. If you're like, what does it look like? Think of a hawk. And that's what it looks like.
1: It looks like a hawk, a
15: Steelers fan. It's got yellow eyes, yellow feet.
1: But if we made the analogy like a football team, the Falcon's going to be the wide receiver and the Hawk's going to be more of the fullback. Am I wrong?
15: Peregrine. It's a Paraguay Falcon. This Paraguay Falcon is like dive bombing in this picture. He looks like a B-2 bomber.
1: That's right. They got speed.
15: Raw speed.
1: I don't know the exact difference, but they were living up there at the Rhodes Tower. I think they still do.
15: Did you introduce yourself?
1: I certainly did. I greeted them.
15: And they said,
1: I didn't bring them any food, but they were fine with me being up there. And we took some video, and this was before drones. This was old school.
15: This is PD.
1: We went all the way up there.
15: PD, pre-drone.
1: I wanted to get to the story.
15: What did you tease in this segment? It wasn't Falcons versus whatever you said.
1: It was.
16: Somebody in the YouTube chat says the Walendas Rothman is right.
15: Oh, it is. It's the Walenda family. Walenda.
1: And the Peregrine Falcons.
15: Paraguay Falcons.
1: You're in broadcasting.
15: Oh, the Paraguay Falcons are the fastest animal on Earth. Did you know that?
1: Wait, what?
15: That's what somebody said.
1: Who is that?
15: Huckleberry Grin said they're the fastest animal.
1: Huckleberry, thank you for at least backing my play there on that there's a difference between a falcon and a hawk.
15: Just know, they dive at over 200 miles per hour.
1: All right, there you go.
15: Here's the best part. Whoa. I can't confirm to you that Huckleberry Grin facts are accurate, but I'm sharing them as fact.
16: I literally just typed in fastest animal in the world, and the AI overview, as we learned yesterday, immediately says the peregrine falcon is the fastest animal in the world. When diving to catch prey, it reaches staggering speeds of over 240 mph.
1: It's like the cheetah of the sky.
15: It's like a hawk.
1: Yeah.
18: I'm very proud of you. That's very nice. Well,
1: thank you. Aaron Rodgers' relationship with his family is what I wanted to get to. It's coming full circle.
15: It is.
16: We got to teach people about peregrine falcons.
1: And I do believe, first we have to teach people how to say it.
15: Paraguay falcons.
1: Then we can worry about what they are and what they do.
16: Where can they be found?
1: At top of the Rhodes Tower, I told you.
15: Okay, so I'm actually intrigued here because I don't know the whole story about why Rodgers didn't talk to his family, but I know
1: there's some background on that.
15: Okay, is that coming up in the next break?
1: You know, his brother is on ESPN.
15: His brother was on The Bachelor.
1: His brother married the girl from The Bachelor, correct?
15: Oh, that's right. I don't think he might have been on it, but he definitely...
1: He was on The Bachelorette.
15: That's right.
1: And she picked him.
15: Yeah.
1: I do believe they got married. After the final rose.
15: What is her name? That's going to bug me.
1: Her name was JoJo.
15: Did it?
19: I don't watch reality TV. I'm too good for that. I didn't watch it.
1: I read, though.
16: Then Jordan married a JoJo?
1: I prepared for the story.
15: Okay.
1: That's called prepping for the show.
15: Like me.
1: It's for people that show up before 11:48 and a half.
15: I've been doing this for 5 years, and I just got roasted for actually. The Browns. I was here at 45. I just didn't come tap you on the back there, Cole.
16: No, I watched you walk in. I looked up at the clock.
1: The over-under was 44 and a half.
16: Yeah, the overhit.
1: The overhit.
16: Yeah.
1: Oh, that's too bad. We thought you were going to be. We thought you were going to get an under this week.
16: Fish needs to resend that email about.
1: Well, it wasn't really. It was kind of an unwritten rule. But yeah, his rift with his family was.
16: I can find the right.
1: Can find the email.
16: Yep.
1: No, it's not necessary. Adam came in on his day off. Let's call in. Let's be kind.
15: Did I not call in?
1: Yeah.
15: Yeah.
1: You did.
15: Yeah.
1: About 11:12.
15: It was 11 a.m.
1: So are you guys taking bets?
15: You guys, I did say.
1: You guys playing cards?
15: Starbucks right, in my hand.
16: I found the email.
1: All right, don't read it now. Let's have some clock integrity here.
15: Yeah.
1: We're going to go to the top of the hour. We're going to come back. I do think there is some interest here because it makes me believe that Aaron Rodgers wants this season to be his walk-off, his piece, and I think it's all coming full circle. Rothman and Ice and the Fan.
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7: Good afternoon, I'm Tyler Danberg. Jet won't be taken off anywhere else. The Columbus Blue Jackets avoided arbitration with goaltender Jack Greene, sending him to a three-year, $15 million deal. He was the club's fifth 25-game winner in the net last year. More NHL, showtime again in Chicago, as Patrick Kane signed a two-year deal with the Blackhawks. Baseball today, Cleveland Guardians host the Minnesota Twins at 1:10. Minnesota's Taj Bradley faces Cleveland's Gavin Williams. Cincinnati Reds are off before three games in St. Louis starting Friday. Soccer, per reports, Columbus native and Team USA midfielder Sebastian Berhalter is transferring from Vancouver to Middlesbrough in the second tier of English football. 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
1: Second hour of the program. Mick Walker, Letterman Row, is going to jump on at 1:30. We'll talk Buckeye recruiting. Missed out on the running back, and how impactful will that be moving forward? We'll talk to him at 1:30. 10 TV's Adam King in for the Iceman today. Anthony Rothman, TLC at the switches. Do you guys remember when we were talking about the drone stuff? And
15: you mean last segment?
1: Well, I was... Was that last segment or a couple segments ago?
15: That was last segment.
1: And so Trevor Bauer was the one that cut himself on the drone blade, right?
15: I've never heard that story.
1: You never heard that story?
15: No, sure he did. Cut himself on a drone?
1: Yeah.
16: Was that in a playoff series against Toronto?
1: Deal. It was a big deal. Yes. Oh, TD weighing in. Oh, nice.
15: I like it.
16: Yeah. You know he knows.
1: I wonder if TD
15: not during the game. No, wait.
1: Not during the game. He wasn't playing with his drone in the dugout.
15: They've got drones flying around everywhere. Listen, when you go out to the memorial, if you get intrigued, watch how close those drones fly to those golfers. Because somebody's going to get nicked one.
1: Who's piloting those things?
15: That's what they have like these AR glasses. Anyway, continue.
1: Well, then they owe me some royalty.
15: That's every glass is
1: one of the. Do you guys know, like about 9-10 years ago, one of his drones was missing? And he was a big enthusiast of the drones, as is your boy Michael Behrens. Mm-hmm. And he was flying this remote control deal, and he lost it in a park where it was like zipping around trees and other obstacles, and the camera was attached, and he lost it, came up missing. He was unable to locate the drone. He posted a message on Twitter asking the person who took it to return it. You ever remember that story? He goes, I don't know what park this is in Cleveland. Hey, Clegg Park, drone thief, please return Iron Man to me in a timely manner, or you will force me to build a new companion. Hashtag save my pinky.
15: I'm looking at a picture of his stitched up pinky.
1: Yeah.
15: Not great, Bob.
1: So There you go. Be careful, kids out there.
15: That's right. And also look out for your Paraguay Falcons.
1: They're right here in Columbus. The Aaron Rodgers.
15: I'm very intrigued here. So
1: he took a picture with his mother.
15: Yes, he did.
1: For the first time in forever.
15: But take me through why, because we know most, everybody knows that he did not talk to his family. But I don't know that everybody knows why.
1: Nobody, I don't think it's really that specific.
15: Okay.
1: There have been a lot of so-called just leaps of it, which would be just the sibling rivalries and him fighting with brothers and parents stepping in, and maybe it just goes wrong. They've been really competitive, and now apparently the tensions have lessened.
15: There's a Netflix documentary called The Aaron Rodgers Enigma.
1: There is, and he talked all about it, and that's kind of where I was going. So when his brother was on The Bachelorette,
15: okay,
1: there was a hometown date.
15: Ooh, you get to the hometowns, that's top four.
1: He got into the top four, Aaron's brother. And he introduced her to his parents.
15: Yeah.
1: There was a dinner. Usually it's the other way around, right? She introduces him to her parents.
15: No, because it's The Bachelorette. So they go to the guy's hometown.
1: Okay.
15: Go to the guys. Let me see your life.
1: Okay.
15: And then the last date. If you get to the top two, you get to meet her parents.
16: Right. Because otherwise, it would just be the girl bringing four different guys and having the same date four times.
15: Yes.
1: All right. That's fine.
15: That gets a boing, but my thing earlier didn't.
16: I was just slow.
1: Aaron claimed. So at this dinner.
15: Okay.
1: For The Bachelorette.
16: Jordan claimed.
15: No.
1: No, hang on. At this dinner. No, I'm going to give you Aaron's response to what I'm going to say.
15: Okay. All right.
1: So at this dinner, and I do believe, and I think Adam's going to co-sign this. I think the producers, when they found out that Aaron Rodgers and his current girlfriend at the time, Olivia Munn, weren't coming to the hometown date to be there at the family dinner, my gut tells me that the producers said, let's leave two empty chairs. Because I do believe they were going to talk about it, that there were some tensions with the brothers.
15: I don't think they were, I don't think this was like they were waiting at the door for them to show up and they never showed, so they set the table and they, listen.
1: Do you believe me?
15: Yes.
1: I don't believe that the Rodgers family wanted to put out there that he's the estranged brother who won't show, and let's exemplify by putting out, like, empty chairs.
15: There is, if you're out there right now, and you're like, should I
1: Aaron?
15: Watch? Yeah, Aaron, if you're watching. You're like, should I watch The Bachelor? Understand that their producers are the hardest working people in the world. Their producers find every piece of dirt, every crumb about everything.
1: So they're the best and the worst.
15: And the worst. Yeah. But they are unbelievable.
1: Slippery Pete.
15: Yeah, at their job. And I guarantee you, they're like, well, we're going to need two chairs here, guys.
1: Here's the... Allow me to retort from Aaron Rodgers from The Enigma.
15: Okay.
1: He says,
15: Spoiler alert.
1: This thing's been out for a while, right?
15: So, I'm sorry. So has the movie with
1: Do you not
15: Bruce
1: want
15: Willis.
1: Me to read it?
15: Okay, go ahead.
1: I was quiet about it because I thought the best way to do it was don't talk about it publicly. And what do? They go on some bull blank show and leave two empty chairs. They all agreed like this was a good thing to do, to leave two empty chairs at a stupid dating show. But like a dinner that was during the NFL season that I was never asked to go to.
15: Ooh.
1: Not that I would have gone.
15: Ooh.
1: He said. So his father revealed.
16: So it's like Dom Staveri's party with you and Matty Ice.
15: That's a good point.
16: I mean, there were two empty chairs that you didn't know about, but you wouldn't have gone
1: anyway.
16: Yeah, and
1: I was kind of upset that because we had earned the right to craft a very good excuse
15: to not go.
1: Yeah, and he robbed us of that.
15: I apologize about that. It won't happen again. It'll probably happen again.
1: His dad, the next three retirement parties.
15: That's right.
1: All right, so his dad revealed to the New York Times 9-10 years ago that Aaron had not spoken to the family since the end of 2014. So you asked the questions, how tensions kind of continued. And so then Jordan Rodgers posted on Instagram to acknowledge National Sibling Day. And didn't include Aaron.
15: Well, that's wild.
1: Was the other brother.
15: That's wild.
1: In November of that year, Aaron revealed on social media that he was donating. Oh, here's another big deal. His parents, Jordan, mentioned that during the California wildfires, where his parents live, Jordan claimed that Aaron never even picked up the phone to call and find out if his parents were okay.
15: Yeah, see, that's
1: and just safe. Now, this is what he claimed. He accused his brother of not reaching out to his own family, as the fires began to spread. All right?
16: Mm-hmm.
1: In November of that year, Aaron then revealed on social media that he actually was donating $1 million to people impacted by the wildfires in his home state of California. And Jordan was like, well, that's great. He can afford it. You think you want to check on mom and dad?
15: Yeah.
1: And so, because when you're, you know, your own mom is in a home alone during the fires and the car's packed and ready to evacuate and you miss the fundamental step of compassion, calling your parents to make sure they're safe. So you asked the fire, like, you asked the question, like, what kept this thing going? It seemed like one thing after another kept this thing going.
15: You're probably looking for things at that point too.
1: Yeah.
15: To just keep stoking the flames, no pun intended.
1: And it was just, there was like philosophical differences and how they look at life and how they view things, like everybody. And here's the one thing I would say. Aaron didn't go to the other brother's wedding. Luke, the other brother. And Jordan and Aaron, I guess about 4 years ago, had started talking a little bit. But Aaron was not at the wedding of his wedding, of Jordan's wedding either. So he didn't go to either one of the brother's weddings. And now, in an unbelievable moment before his final season in the NFL, he tweeted out a picture, or IG'd a picture with his mom saying, like, let the bonding start or something.
15: He said, this is a bonding weekend.
1: Yeah. A bonding
3: weekend. I'm here with my family.
15: Yeah. That was his caption.
1: And my gut on this is that every single person listening right now probably can relate to something in your family relationship, whether it's a cousin, a brother, a sister, a father, anything, where it just goes off the rails a little bit. And sometimes you're stronger for it when you reconcile. And sometimes it takes so many more years. And once the years go by, it's even worse, because the more time that goes away makes it harder for that person to take that first step. And I'm going to give him some credit here. I think he wants a full circle moment. His parents were so probably instrumental in his athletic career when he was young. And he's had a very successful life, and now he wants to share it with his family on the way out. I think that's what's going on here. I think him retiring after this year was the final thing about, I want them there when I play my last game. And that would be my prediction, that would happen.
15: I think you start thinking about life after football, and life after football, he wants his family.
1: But he's had such a life outside of football anyway.
15: Yeah, but it reminds me of the relationship that Cole and I have.
1: Oh, this does.
15: Yes.
1: But you guys are still talking.
15: Well, we don't bond on the weekends, though.
1: I mean, we'll get to that at some point.
15: Okay.
16: I was about to say, are you hinting at a volleyball retirement? I'll throw a party.
1: Yeah.
15: See? It's those kind of things. He's mean to me, Rothman.
1: I'm not stepping on this.
15: We're going to
1: I'm
15: talk
1: actually,
15: about
1: it's
15: it
1: a
15: later.
1: Nice pay-per-view thing for me.
15: We're going to talk about it later.
1: The SEC Flex is going on. Everybody board
15: the stupidest thing ever.
1: The lane train. That's next. Rothman and Ice and the Fan.
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25: Good deal. The sunshine continues for the rest of the day. Comfortable out there with low humidity. Highs reach the upper 70s. Some passing high clouds develop tonight. Another coolish night with lows in the upper 50s. For your Friday, partly sunny, just a touch warmer, but still not bad. Lower 80s for your Friday. For The Fan, I'm 10 Weather Impact meteorologist Justin Gertz.
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22: 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Signs point to, this is Rothman and Ice.
1: All right, Mick Walker, bottom of the hour from Letterman Row. Talk Buckeye recruiting. SEC Media Day is going on. Talk drones today. I've listened to Adam drone on.
15: That's right.
1: Not bad. Lane Kiffin watch was an interesting one. Do you guys remember the when he wanted to decide whether to stay at Ole Miss or take the LSU job, and then he wanted to coach? Like, and he still wanted to coach him?
15: Yeah.
1: And then he, like, put up a fight to do it, and then he was basically claiming that his team wanted him, and then there were guys that were saying publicly, that's not true, and, well, you know, guess what? He's finally seen the error of his ways. So at SEC Media Day, he goes, that's the one regret, the messy Ole Miss exit. I wish I would have just said, hey, I'd like to coach the team. They'd say no, and I'd say, hey, okay, I appreciate it, and moved on, never even discussed it again.
15: I would just like to say, in a giant bubble, like every all-encompassing, SEC media days have become just ridiculous. They have become which coach can make the biggest soundbite to be able to go out there and act like he's the future of college football, or act like he's holier than everybody else in college football. Did you see the Florida coach?
1: Well, does it? You got to admit this first. It helps that ESPN owns the SEC network, correct? Like, it helps that they have that relationship. Like, there's a pushing of the SEC.
15: But it's not, when we go to Big Ten Media Days, at no point do I think that I'm going to turn around and some coach is going to say the SEC is a clown show and we are the greatest conference to ever play the game. They don't do it. It's the only media day where it feels like they have to find a way to make soundbite after soundbite after soundbite after soundbite.
16: Isn't that why you're there?
15: No.
16: For soundbites?
15: To have an actual conversation, to learn. Soundbites aren't real. Like, what Eli Drinkwitz said is not real.
16: What did he say?
1: Drinkwitz?
15: Drinkwitz.
1: Okay.
15: I'm fired up, all right? Now we're correcting grammar in the middle of anger.
1: No, it wasn't really grammar. It's just the guy's name.
15: He said that the reason that the...
16: Is Eli going to have to drink a whiz?
1: I just didn't know there was another vowel in there. I thought maybe it was me.
15: I'll add it wherever I want, all right? He's acting like because, you know, the Big Ten didn't have to play, I don't know, Vanderbilt, that they won a national title. It's just stupid. They just say maybe things. They say that they're going to... Leave the NCAA like a clown show.
1: Go ahead.
15: Great.
1: I said the other, go ahead.
15: One of the best tweets that I've seen is, do you know who would be the national champion in the national championship game if SEC left the NCAA the last 3 years?
1: The Big Ten?
15: It would have been Indiana, yeah. Miami. Would have been Ohio State, Notre Dame, and it would have been Michigan, Washington.
1: That's right.
15: There you go. Go get out of here. Do you guys have you heard? Make like a tree and leave, you idiot. I was trying to do the... I was doing the other part. It was a duet.
1: Okay,
15: Have you heard the Florida head coach, Summerall? Have you heard this?
1: Don't con me, Biff.
16: Pat Summerall?
1: You got something here?
15: No, I got something here.
1: Okay.
15: So, Cole, I don't know...
16: The three conferences, yeah.
15: No.
1: The three tenors?
15: The guy that he yelled at because his phone went off during the presser?
16: Oh, yeah, he did say, oh, you got kicked out of my meeting so fast.
15: You're lucky I'm not going to throw this podium right
1: coaches
15: now.
1: Coaches have said that.
15: Oh, come on.
1: Coaches have made mock.
15: It's such a show. Whole week is a show. It's gotten ridiculous.
16: Okay, so let me ask you this. When you go to Big Ten Media Days, how do you want them to behave?
15: I want them to answer the questions. You know what's a lot better than saying, we're going to leave.
1: Oh, behave.
15: Yes. You know what's a lot better than saying, hey, we're going to leave the NCAA? It's saying, hey, what needs to happen in order for things to get fixed? Nobody at Big Ten Media Days is going to say, we're out of here. We're blowing this popsicle stand. They're going to say, hey, here's where we think. I mean, Ross Bjork talked for an hour and 10 minutes a month ago about all the changes. He didn't give one meaty soundbite that everyone ran with, but he gave a lot of good information.
16: Are you saying that his press conference was boring?
15: No, I'm saying that it's people love to clip things. It wasn't.
1: All right, what is the soundbite from the SEC? I'm trying to find out which one you're so upset. Which coach you're upset with? Drinkwitz?
15: Drinkwitz.
1: Drinkowitz?
15: He drinks the wits, yeah. And I'm upset with the Florida coach that I heard today, and I'm upset with the...
1: Is Kiffin still on the...
15: Yes, Kiffin.
1: Our conference is the best, here, top to bottom. All right, let's
16: hear. 3, 2, 1.
0: Until we can get to a world where people can actually look at teams and say, that team that is 9-3 with their schedule is a better team than that 11-1 in a different conference, which now I think we aren't even close to doing that, I think it causes a problem.
1: I don't know if I have any real argument with that. Because they're not playing the same schedule. What? I know where he's going with it.
15: You're kidding.
1: He's still touting the our three losses are better than their 2 or 1, correct? You got to admit this, and I even admitted this. 2 years ago, Indiana hadn't played anybody. They were blowing people out. But they hadn't played anybody. All right? Now, it was a very tough thing to judge because they wound up being a pretty decent team in 2024. But they had played FIU and Western Illinois and Charlotte and the Big Ten. They had Nebraska at home, Washington at home. Michigan State wasn't any good. They did beat Michigan at home the week, 2 weeks before they had to play Ohio State. They came here and Ohio State was damn good and they found out. But they played them competitively. They botched a punt, this and that. And then they go and they lost to Notre Dame by 10, but it really wasn't 10 in the playoff. And that's when Sean McDonough did something so unnecessary and just crapped all over them because they didn't deserve to be here. But we can all at least admit they hadn't played a ranked team until they lost to Ohio State. So when Indiana was 7-0 and they played Ohio State in 25, did I know, did you know, did he know that they were better than a two-loss SEC team? We didn't know that.
15: Hold on.
1: We didn't. We have to be honest.
15: Hold on. Cole, can you play that soundbite one more time?
1: Yeah.
15: And listen to what he says about not being close to having a system.
0: Until we can get to a world where people can actually look at teams and say that team that is 9-3 with their schedule is a better team than that 11-1 in a different conference, which now I think we aren't even close to doing that. I think it causes a problem.
15: It is
1: I don't like the end of that, which is we're not even close.
15: We play a 12-team playoff. They want to play a 30-team playoff. Like, what do you mean we're not close?
1: No, he's talking about before the playoff.
15: It's great. But so his argument is the 31st best team versus the 30th best team. That is a stupid argument to have because guess what? Look at Ole Miss last year. They got in. They proved themselves the team that won.
1: They were 11-1, right?
15: Yeah, I know. But yeah. I'm saying, you have the opportunity more than ever in college football.
1: Your argument is better with Bama. That was the better argument, right?
15: No, but my argument is Ole Miss actually won the games. My whole point there is Bama, you could argue, was just as Indiana was the year before. Bama was embarrassing. People thought they shouldn't get in. I guess they did beat Oklahoma, didn't they, the first round? So there you go.
1: They got in, but that then it comes down to, do you deserve an at-bat? Everybody knew that Bama had some talent, and if you give them another shot, the playoff to me is all about, I love this argument, best versus deserving. And when I say love it, I mean I hate it.
16: Yeah.
1: Because it really should always be about deserving. Always. There should never be a real tiebreaker on, we just know they're better, based on brand, based on talent. You play the games to determine who deserves to go in the playoff. What he's getting at, which I agree to some point, there's nuance in the deserving part. There is, because nobody plays at the same level all the time.
15: We're arguing over the 16th and 17th best team. The top 12 teams are getting in. If you don't think that's a good enough system to figure out who the best team in college football is, then I don't know what else to tell you. I mean, if you want 24, we get to 24, then are we a little bit closer, Lane? Are we a little bit closer? Or do we need all 125 teams to get in a playoff? And then you can really tell, okay, this is who's good.
16: I don't think that's what he's talking about. I think he's just getting teams into the playoff,
15: which I think
16: is a stupid bar, but it's the one that all the coaches care about.
15: It's the dumbest bar. If you can't get into a 12-team playoff, you don't deserve to complain.
1: Okay, no, he's not arguing that fact. That's a fact. If you can't get in, you don't deserve to play. That's obvious.
15: No, you don't deserve to complain.
1: What he's arguing, though, let's not even argue about his team. Let's talk about Texas. Texas was the team last year. They lost 3 times.
15: Mm-hmm.
1: I don't think there's anybody sitting here that would think that they couldn't have gotten in and made some noise. They could have. It's just a matter of whether they deserve.
15: Don't lose 3 times.
1: I know, but you're also taking away from them.
16: You don't schedule Ohio State and you just go 10-2 and get in.
1: You're also taking away from them beating Oklahoma and beating A&M and beating Vandy and beating some that's the argument. The argument is that's a 3-loss team that played a pretty tough schedule. Now, you're right. They lost 3. If you want to make it cut and dry and just say, hey, you lose 3, you're gone. But, I'm trying to be a realist here.
2: I just don't understand how we've done this.
1: It doesn't
2: for
1: work
2: 100
1: for every
2: years.
1: Team. Well, we haven't done this.
15: We've done it for 100 years, and
1: We did it.
15: We used to let 2 teams play. Yeah, we used to not even play the game.
1: We did it with 12-0 teams.
16: They voted on the champion.
15: Yeah, and now
1: it's evolved. I agree with you.
15: Somehow 12, and we're not even close. What are we doing?
1: No, we are much closer.
15: What are we doing?
1: What he's really trying to get at, honestly,
15: ask Jim Tressel if they were close. Ask Coop, who lost 1 game a couple years and could have won a national title if they were close.
1: Yeah, well, they would have circled back and been a great team in the
15: 100%.
1: Playoff. That's the horrible part about being in that era.
15: But now we're worried about 9-3 teams?
1: I know, but some 9-3 teams are damn good, like Texas. They lost to Ohio State by 7. Like, how can you say that they weren't a good team?
15: They were. But they were, but
1: they lost to a top five team on the road. I'm just saying, like, it's not.
16: And 75% of your schedule is going to be conference play, too. So it's already, like, everybody's, like, in their own silos, and not all conferences are created equal. So that's what he's saying. I don't think he's calling out the Big Ten. I think he's calling out the Big 12 and the ACC.
1: Here's the best argument. The best argument is don't not lose three. Don't lose a bad one. Don't lose a bad one.
16: And they did.
1: That's it.
16: Texas did, at least.
1: Florida. Right.
15: Somebody just said deep breaths at him. This is the stuff that gets me worked up. It gets me really fired up because it's this idea.
1: Have another cup of coffee. Yeah, you'll be fine.
15: It's just this idea that, like, somehow the whole system is broken. 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
1: We're going to take a break.
15: We got 2 minutes. 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
1: Your breath. 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
22: Maddie was a big Browns fan. Scratch that, we mean he's a big fan of the former Browns. Oh, yeah. The Baltimore Ravens. This is Rothman and Ice.
1: All right, so there was a lot of talk yesterday about who this kid was going to pick. The all-three-name team. Gabriel Georges.
15: Yes, and I think you can... Two things can be true. He's going to be a very good running back. And Ohio State will be okay. Two things can be, the Buckeyes gave it their all to get him, but they just fell short.
1: When you say gave it their all, is that money or effort?
15: I think that is, it is everything that they feel is appropriate.
1: That's right.
15: To continue to build their roster in the most full court press way they could.
1: Because what I read, you can believe it or not, was that Tennessee gave this freshman running back $2 million to carry a football this year.
15: That's, and to keep the letter zero. That's, don't forget that.
1: Which is unbelievable. So this was cool. We haven't had Mick on in a long time, and always admired his work, and he went away, he's come back, and Mick Walker is with Letterman Row and Rivals, and you wrote a really good story today, I thought, which is that Ohio State, as you say, went all in on this running back out of Canada, and now he's headed to Tennessee, and as Mick writes, they don't really have anything to show for it now at that position because they did go in chasing him and didn't get him. Now, before you panic, They have running backs, and this kid was for 27. And we know college football now, which is transfer portal and guys coming in and out, revolving door, guys staying, leaving, you never really know. But in kind of an old school way, this would be categorized as a swing and a miss. And Mick is with us now on the Bryan Heating and Cooling Systems Fan Guest Hotline. Welcome back, my man.
3: Hey, Rossman, thanks for having me on. I got to address Adam's outfit real quick, though, because I turned on the YouTube channel to watch, and I just want to, we're going double senior open, King. You know, I love you like family, but double senior open on a Thursday is a heck of a choice.
15: The top one is the actual U.S. Open, but yes, it is double U.S. Open. I'm ready for the Ryder Cup, the President's Cup, whatever comes next. I'm ready to roll. America.
3: All right, so now let's talk about David Gabriel George, because I know that's what you guys had me on for. Like Rossman said,

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1: A little bit, when that's just not how you're going to try and fight.
2: Mick, first of all, I hope you like my outfit today, walking the dog. GG's.
1: Great outfit. Great outfit by Cole in the back as well. And I love the CTV in the back. It was really just Adam's double open stuff. I just was surprised to turn on the color match and everything on a Thursday.
2: Yeah, I mean, it's going to be 78 today and he's wearing a hoodie, but that's cool.
3: Brutal world out there.
2: So how good, in your mind, when you talk to people, I know you didn't scout the kid, but stuff you read, of how much Tennessee clearly believed this kid was worth it. Do you believe Ohio State believed he was worth it to a point? Like, what do you think happened here as far as, because, you know, listen, Ohio State and Tennessee, they could have easily won this battle. This did come down to money. The kid grew up in Montreal or near Montreal in Quebec. He moved to Chattanooga, I think, a couple years ago. Is that why they had such a big edge on him, or was this just based on money and Ohio State was only willing to go so far?
1: No, I do fully think that Tennessee did a lot of stuff right on the recruiting trail, like when it comes to building a relationship with not only him, but his family, his uncle, his aunt, everybody involved. But a lot of it I really do think is the financial component. When you look at the $2 million or the jersey or the potential for flights or different things that they're going to offer or his family to be able to get the games, Ohio State just wasn't ever going to do that. But they work very competitive on the financial front. I don't know if they offered a full $2 million. Tennessee might up them a little bit. But he would have been the highest paid running back in Ohio State's room this year. He might have honestly made more than the current Ohio State running back's room makes combined. Like, he would have been very valued by Ohio State. It's just, again, it got into territory was, can we offer these perks? Do we offer these perks? And Ohio State's just never done that, whether it was with this recruitment or David Sanders, like I said, or even Chris Henry Jr. Like, a lot of this just comes down to, can you win it with high finance, like, commitments like they were prepared to make, but also the relationship. And I think at the end of it, Tennessee kind of won over the uncle, which was kind of the final vote or the kind of final voice in this recruitment.
4: Mick, Mac, Nicholas, mind if I call you Mick? We've seen your tweet, and we've seen the replies to the tweet. Wanted to give you an opportunity to reply to the
2: replies,
4: to the replies, to the naysayers that think Ohio State, the wording, I thought your tweet made a lot of sense. Just to, I'll read it real quick. Ohio State went all in on Dave Gabriel Georges. Now he's headed to Tennessee and they have nothing to show for it at running back.
2: In the class of 27. Not nothing to show for it.
4: When you think about the transfer portal and what is next, where do the Buckeyes go from here? How do they solve? Because understandably, I love what they did. They said this guy is going to be one of probably the best running back when he is at his prime in college football, and we want him. So where do they go now?
1: Yeah, you have to, if you're really trying to fill the role that he leaves behind, it probably comes to a transfer portal guy at some point because, again, Ohio State should be good at running back with Bo Jackson being on campus for the next 2 years. You could probably even have maybe 3 years of Isaiah West. And if that's the case, then you can probably mitigate all the loss of David Gabriel George just because that fourth year of Isaiah West on campus could be really good. But we have no real clue on what Isaiah West looks like at this point. So that 2028 running back room, which again is a couple years away, so we don't really fully need to worry about it right now. But you're looking at it, it's just not up to the level where Ohio State has wanted it to be, like, talent-wise. It doesn't really have a guy in there that Ohio State would view as that first-round pick caliber. And again, could there be a Quinshon Judkins type and that enters the portal in the winter, either this winter or next winter? Of course. Then you go out, you spend up, and you get that guy. They have a great 2028 running back committed in Elijah Newman Hall, and I think they'll pursue other highly ranked 2028 running backs like Kevin Hartsfield from Georgia. Like, they're going to get Carlos Locke on a first-round pick caliber running back because they care about the position enough and they're willing to make that financial investment. It just puts the next couple of years of running backs room in a tough spot because you don't have a guy that you can kind of set as the future foundational piece. And I understand it doesn't mess up the running back room currently. Like, it won't change this year, largely won't change next year, but the future of the running back room will need an influx of talent at some point, and it would have preferred to have been David Gabriel George in this 2027 class.
2: All right. Good stuff, man. I thought it was provocative stuff. That's why we reached out, man. Appreciate you as always. We'll stay in touch. Thanks, Mick.
1: Appreciate your offer. See you next week, Adam.
4: See ya.
2: See you, bud. Letterman Rowe on the Bryant Heating and Cooling Systems Fan Guest Hotline.
4: He really didn't like my shirt.
2: Yeah, that was the lead. It was even over the lead of losing a $6 million running back, or the $6 million man, which probably would have been a good headline if I was writing it. But, yeah, I think most

0: people believe that since the room is fine.
1: I don't believe it. In college football today, you should ever worry. You can always find somebody who will
0: He may not turn out to be worth that money. I'm sure he's really talented.
1: That's a lot of money to pay a kid that's never taken a snap in college.
0: This is where we are.
1: They
0: must believe.
1: That's TLC money at that point.
0: Well, that's kind of where I was going with it, is how far did Ohio State go?
1: Ohio State did everything. Think about this. Ohio State has think of it as like a line in the sand. This is their line in the sand. Mm-hmm. They went all the way to that line, and they said, we are not going to cross this line for a guy that has not played a single snap in college.
0: They've prioritized the O-line and whatever else, mm-hmm. but they've had great, listen, they got Quinshon, right?
1: Yeah, they've done some good things.
0: But I think when you say line in the sand, what I'm most curious about is, what was that line? What did they think of him? How much did they think of him?
1: They were very high on him. Very high. I think they know he's going to be a very mm-hmm. talented running back. But they are...
0: Yeah, but what I'm trying to get to is, did they double Ohio State's offer? Did they beat it barely? Was the tiebreaker him just feeling more comfortable? Money somewhat equal and he just picked Tennessee? Like, these are the tough questions that an Adam King needs to be asking.
1: From what I know... There were a lot of intricacies that went into it, and not just dealing. It wasn't just numbers. It was a lot of, like, you know.
2: Mick just told you, houses.
1: Well, houses. You're talking about the ability, as you heard Mick say there as well, to get, you know, people to games and mm-hmm. to take care of your family and this, that, and the other. There were a lot of, he wanted a lot of different things on a piece of paper that Ohio State has just never done, and they weren't.
0: Okay.
1: Where they didn't want to get into that ballgame.
0: All right.
2: Did you hear it again, Rothman?
0: Oh, I heard it.
1: What?
0: No, every time anyone says family now.
3: I'm here with my family.
0: That's going to play. All right, we're going to come back, and maybe I'll sit this one out.
1: Oh, is this the segment?
0: Bodies working overtime. Jet Greaves avoided arbitration. You guys will not.
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15: Anthony once did magic for birthday parties. See, when you say it out loud, it doesn't sound so bad. Back to Rothman and Ice.
0: All right, welcome back in. Still on LeBron James Watch 2026. You missed the show yesterday, which Adam admitted he did. There's a very interesting give and take that I had with Schefter, and we'll replay that at the top of the hour.
1: Okay. I'm looking forward to it.
0: It was more of just a, hey, I'm very curious over the years that you've been covering sports as the insider, when social media teams or media places make a mistake and send out a press release, how often do those turn out to be true or false? And it turned into a pretty good give and take. You'll hear that top of the hour. All right, so I heard a little rumor that, well, I kind of already knew that you guys go out in your jeans and play some volleyball.
1: We do.
0: Bare-chested at night, weekly.
1: Monday nights, we play
0: a little. Is a competitive league?
1: What do they call it? What's the actual, like?
2: Just Flanagan's volleyball?
1: Okay, I don't know. I thought.
0: Is it a co-ed thing?
1: I didn't know if it was like a beer league or not. Like,
2: yeah, we're in the beer division.
1: Is that?
2: There's the athletic division.
1: No, we're not drinking.
2: Beer division.
1: I'm not drinking. I drink a Diet Coke. But we had a lot of fun to start. And the problem is.
0: You're on the same team.
2: Yes, and Adam's working on Mondays, by the way.
1: Yeah, so I for my dinner break, I go away and play. Real
0: How
1: quick.
0: Do you pull that off?
1: It's fun. It's well, I come in at like 10 a.m. on Mondays. So
0: okay,
1: but
0: I'm not your boss. That's all right.
1: So we started out very fun, loose, having a good time, losing every game, and then we started to win some games, and the intensity ratcheted up, the expectation changed, the standard changed. And Cole and I have come to, he's writing something down.
0: I really think this needs to like some Kenny Loggins under it or something. Like this has to have some kind of music accompaniment. Thank you.
1: And so, right. Oh, I feel like we're in like a, okay.
0: All right, continue.
1: So, I just.
0: That's awesome.
1: The music's amazing.
0: Playing with the boys.
2: Now none of us can focus.
0: Adam and Cole are working, bodies
1: working
0: overtime.
1: Overtime.
0: All right. During the regular time.
1: Cole. I'll just say
0: the competition ratcheted up.
1: Cole doesn't like me at volleyball. Right. I don't know if Cole likes me anywhere else, but he really doesn't
0: like me
1: because
0: he's the ultra-competitive guy and you're not?
1: I am competitive. Cole just thinks that I'm the worst volleyball player he's ever seen.
0: Where do you position him?
2: I do not think Adam King is the worst volleyball player I've ever seen. I think he is the most unaware player that I've ever seen, and that he what he thinks he is versus where he is, there's a giant disparity that causes a lot of problems on the court. I call him a black hole because once you get the ball to him, you're never seeing it again. So there's a passing issue.
0: You guys are that good?
1: That's
2: no.
1: Hold on.
2: First of all, he said we started winning. We've won like twice.
1: We won two games.
0: You're on a roll.
1: Yeah.
2: I'd say the issue really stems from all of the losing, because when we win, there's nothing to complain about.
1: Well, when we win, Cole and I did celebrate like we won a national championship. It was a really beautiful moment. It was kind of like when two guys butt heads in the locker room, but they come
0: together. It was more like Cruise, and I thought it was more Top Gun. Like,
1: yeah,
0: all right.
1: It was that.
0: So you're saying he's not a guy that sets it up.
1: I just want to get your thoughts here.
0: Bump, set, and spike.
2: His thoughts here. He's not there.
1: No. I want to get your thoughts.
2: By the way, I'm taking notes on a napkin because I didn't realize that I was going to be having to take notes. But you said it started very fun. It started very fun because you weren't on the team at first. He walked onto the team.
0: Walk on.
2: Was
0: he a preferred walk on?
2: No.
1: I was asked.
2: He was invited to be the coach. Just because he kept showing up. And then
1: I was invited. See, this is what I deal with.
2: And then as the coach, he designated himself to be a player while not paying the first couple weeks.
1: First of all, I did pay.
2: Then he eventually got his way into paying once he signed up for a new session. So he promoted himself, then became one of the most unaware players I've ever seen at the expense of everybody else around him.
0: Are you a selfish player?
1: No, I'm not a selfish player.
0: Not a team guy?
1: I
0: just not care?
1: Couldn't be more of a team guy. And
2: oh my God!
1: And Cole likes to think that he's the greatest volleyball player that has ever played in the history of the world.
0: Tommy Toon is very tall.
1: He's 6'4", and because of it, he does a very good job at smacking the ball over the net.
0: I think they call it spiking, but
1: spiking,
0: go ahead.
1: Smacking, whatever. Yeah. Long story short, here's where I wanted to bring you in. As our leader, is it not better to just treat someone nice on the court? Like when I subbed out in the last week, he yelled, "Thank goodness Adam's out, we might actually win." How does that in any way promote a fun environment for people to play in?
2: No, here's what I said.
1: That's exactly verbatim.
2: Adam, I'm sure I said that at some point in time.
1: You did?
2: But what Adam said was, if I miss one more point, I'm going to retire from volleyball. And I yelled, "Do you promise?"
1: I mean, how is that in any way?
2: And then he was upset. And then after the game, we have to do the Adam debrief where he's holding court, where his voice is 20 decibels above everybody else, asking everybody what we thought about how he played. It's all the Adam show on Mondays.
1: Okay.
2: Unlike 10 TV.
1: That's great. This went a lot different than
2: when Adam returns to work for the 11 p.m. show, it once again becomes the Adam show. Okay. It's always the Adam show.
1: Okay. All right. Well, this got uncomfortable on air, so.
0: What'd
2: you expect?
0: You joined the team not to be a role player? You joined the team?
1: We're having fun. We have fun on Monday nights.
0: The bottom line is you're saying to me that
1: I think if you
0: Cole
1: asked
0: is
1: Nicole
0: treating it
1: and
0: too
1: you
0: seriously?
1: Yes. I think if you asked everybody else, we're having fun.
2: What happened to not naming our coworkers?
1: Well, Nicole.
2: He just broke his own rule. He came in here before.
1: Okay.
2: He
1: came I don't want to do this segment. Anymore. I'd like to go to break. This is getting a little ridiculous.
2: We have until 54.
0: Let's let the man finish.
1: Okay. Well, I had a conversation before that I had one rule, and now he's trying to out me for...
2: Yes.
1: I didn't want to out our coworkers. Nicole is a coworker.
2: He said, "This is about me and you. We're not naming any other players or coworkers on the team." He came in here. He said, "We're not allowed to name any other names." And now he's saying, "Oh, Nicole was over there." He just broke his own rule that he made for me.
1: Well, because Nicole is obviously, she's in sports. She's on radio all the time. But I think if you asked our team, they would say we have fun. But this is a good example of how Monday nights go. It's a very beautiful thing. Very beautiful thing.
2: Look, I'm not trying to act like I treat this like it's all Game 7 of the World Series because I don't. But I like to have fun.
0: Is there a captain?
1: No.
0: Okay.
1: I think you could argue Nicole's the captain.
0: Yeah. I'm not going to lie. I mean, if I was out there, you'd want to be a little competitive.
1: Yeah.
0: You want to play to win. You know, what's worth doing? It's worth doing well.
1: Yeah.
0: So
1: I try to play to win. I just thought I thought this was more going to be about just being a good teammate and not just yelling things at each other and having a good time. But Now it became about it being the Adam Show. So this was fun. We have fun. Nicole just commented in the chat. We have fun.
0: Well, so, if you feel like you're a detriment to the squad, yeah, then maybe you need to.
1: Maybe you're right. Maybe I'll just take a couple weeks off.
0: Leave the squad.
1: That's right. Yeah. You know what? This is what we discovered on a Monday here.
0: See if it's more fun or less fun without you.
2: I'll say this. One last thing. Now, we have won with Adam, but our first win came without him.
1: That's true. Our second win came without Nicole. Yeah.
0: And it's a wash. Because I don't know who you played. It might be a Lane Kiffin schedule thing.
1: And so
2: we're finding out that Adam and Nicole are truly oil and water and cannot coexist on the
0: court.
2: Maybe
0: they won the easy game without you. And when you were there,
1: it's just brutal.
0: It was OSU Texas, not Ball State, when you weren't there.
1: Well, I don't know. We'll never know. But we're going to get to the bottom of it.
2: Stay tuned for the next hour of the Adam Show
0: It's almost as... It's like waiting for the decision with LeBron again.
1: It's
0: the indecision.
2: Oh, good tease.
1: Nice. Well done.
0: Where are the odds?
1: -200.
0: Did a non-NBA insider actually give us the most information? Rothman and Ice on the Fan.
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8: Good afternoon. I'm Tyler Danberg. Series finale from Cleveland. The Guardians and Minnesota Twins scoreless from the bottom of the fourth. Gavin Williams has struck out 7 in 4 one-hit innings for the Guards, who visit the Tampa Bay Rays next for 3 games. Cincinnati Reds off today before 3 games in St. Louis. NFL, Las Vegas Raiders quarterback Fernando Mendoza signed his rookie contract today. This year's number one pick signed a 4-year deal with $57.3 million in fully guaranteed money with a 5th-year option. NHL, Columbus Blue Jackets signed goaltender Jack Greaves to a 3-year, $15 million deal, avoiding arbitration. Patrick Kane signed a 2-year deal to return to the Chicago Blackhawks. 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
1: Welcome back to the Adam Show.
0: Aren't I supposed to be...
1: Oh, sorry.
0: Well, it's the Adam Show. No, aren't I supposed to be giving that comment?
1: Oh.
0: Or that... Isn't that supposed to be my line for today? Third hour of the program, Gold Jacket Thursday, 2:30, Dave Casper. Love him, hate him. He's on the Raiders, beat my Vikes in a Super Bowl. But man, what a legend. Out of Notre Dame at 2:30 on a Gold Jacket Thursday. How many games do you guys have left in this
1: blanked up affair over there? We've been playing since March.
0: That's quite a long season.
2: This is session like number four, honestly. This is like we did one spring session. This is like summer session number 3. Yeah.
0: Is there a playoff?
1: There is a tournament at the end. It actually...
0: Tournament of champions?
1: The one thing that kind of stinks, and like, Cole, we haven't discussed this, but it's kind of crazy that the regular season record just doesn't matter at all. There's no
2: I don't even know if it determines seeding.
1: No, I don't think it does. And so really the only game that truly counts for a trophy is... Like, we know, like, it's probably a couple weeks out now. And on those games, we're all very intense. But on the other games, you know, we're having fun. You ever seen, what is it, Family Guy, when Peter Griffin's playing golf with Lois? Do you have that?
2: I do not.
1: Ah, I thought you...
2: However, I appreciate that you just assumed that I have everything.
1: Well, because you reached over, and so I thought you were going to... He says, we're having fun.
9: You're welcome!
1: Okay, well, that'll work. Yeah. That's the same.
2: I like that one.
1: But, listen... It's a great time. Fun times had by all except Cole.
0: The betting really is whether you'll be on the team before the end of this season.
1: I will. I can assure you, I'll be there. Whether I'll be playing...
0: I'd love to see somebody just get face planted into that sand.
1: So last week, I decided to lay out for a ball. Cole, can you at least say one nice thing? You know, just do I not give effort to try to save a lot of the plays?
2: Oh, your effort's really good.
1: Thank you. That's the nicest thing Cole's ever said to me. Wow, this reminds me when they're having a debate and they say, can you say one nice thing about your competitor? Last week I went to try to reach and like hit the ball backwards because it was going to hit the ground. There was no other way. And when I hit up, I didn't think about the fact that I had now removed the only thing to stop me from hitting the ground. And I face planted right in, chin, nose, head, everything in. I stood up and my whole face was just covered in sand. A little concussed, but I'm okay.
0: Gave a little bit, left a little bit out there.
1: I leave it all on the court. Sand. All right. I'm just bad at volleyball. Okay.
0: Well, at least we have that admission.
1: Wow.
0: I mean, that, by the way, there's the drop.
1: Yeah.
0: So that's it.
1: I'm just bad at volleyball.
0: So if this team decides that winning is important, then you'll have to obviously understand.
1: I don't know about that. It's the Adam show.
2: It's tough when we made Adam the GM.
1: That's true. They did name me the GM and call the coach. They restructured.
0: But he wasn't supposed to be a coach player.
1: No. I was originally the coach.
2: But the GM sets the roster.
1: We restructured things. Cole became the coach. I became the GM. And I'll tell you this much.
0: Well, Cole's going to actually, the only thing I would advise now is for him to force a trade.
1: It's a forced trade.
0: That's all. I would say you need to force a trade.
2: I have long pitched that we split the team into two teams because, first of all, we have 11 people in the group chat.
1: Yeah, we do. It's a disaster and of it's a rotation. It's only six can play.
2: Only six are on the court. And we're there
1: subbing people in and out. Okay. It's only an hour game. It's chaos.
0: On my team, every boy gets a chance to play. Don't give me any of that righteous crap movie.
1: Righteous Gemstones.
0: No.
1: Oh.
2: Rhinestone Cowboy.
0: Rhinestone Cowboy.
1: I don't think that's a real movie.
0: That sounded
1: like a real movie. Credit for Cole.
0: Well, it's a real song. I assume it's a real movie.
1: Credit to Cole there.
2: I was just going off of Cowboy? Righteous Gemstone.
0: That would be the original Bad News Bears. All right, from one Adam to the one that's really important, Adam Schefter. Arguably the best in the biz when it comes to breaking NFL news. Now, he came on the show yesterday, as he always does every Wednesday at 12:30. And I didn't think he had sources in the NBA world. Where I was going with this was that I wanted to know if Miami's mistake was a mistake factually or a mistake by hitting send. Those are two very different things. And I just wanted to know, in his history, do these things usually turn out to be true or false? And he has leaned into the truth that Miami's accident was not the wording they put out, was that they put it out. That was the accident.
10: But my guess is that doesn't just mysteriously happen, that there's usually smoke. Where there's smoke, there's fire. That's number one. Number two, I go back to a text that I got on Tuesday, June 30th at 7:12 p.m., which I'll read to you. And I may have said to you before, you may have asked me the last couple of weeks, I don't remember. But on Tuesday, June 30th, 7:12, the text I got was, heard Bron is coming to the Heat. Just wanted to give you a heads up. You may want to check it out. That was on Tuesday, June 30th. And I told a few people I thought he was going to the Heat based on that text that I got from one particular individual. And so there we go. So I got that text on June 30th. We see that announcement. There's nothing official. Everybody's denying and poo-pooing it. That's fine. My guess is we'll get an announcement that LeBron is going to the Heat if I had to guess. That's a guess, my guess. Mm.
0: We talked about it at the beginning of the show. And yeah, they can say it's a mistake, but there is a lot there. I don't really know how to react to it other than it just, now my reaction earlier was, would LeBron have given them a week or more of lead time to know about this and for them to feel confident?
10: Oh yeah.
0: Okay. All right.
10: Yeah. I think like right after the WNBA All-Star game or something like, I don't know what it is. It's not my beat. It's not my world, but there's a strategy to this. Okay. There's a reason that they were allegedly potentially planning to do this on July 27th. I don't know what that is, but I'm just telling you, like, they didn't just say like, oh, July 27th. Yeah. Like, yeah. My guess is that there are people that were involved in this. They came up with that day for whatever reason. And now we wait to see how it plays out.
11: And it makes sense.
0: Yeah. With the day, putting the date on it.
11: It makes sense because you wouldn't want to do it on a Friday. You wouldn't want to do it on a weekend. Doing it on a Monday makes a lot of sense. And Adam's hearing this from sources, and then we see the tweet yesterday or the YouTube post. It's all adding up that he's probably going to go to Miami.
0: Let me ask you this, Bart. Obviously, no way you could reveal or want to reveal, but I would say this. The text that you received on the 30th, how would you categorize that text, like from someone in the industry, from someone in the basketball world? Like, how would you categorize it?
10: I would just say somebody that's usually plugged into information. I would just say that.
0: Wow.
1: Well, first of all, I asked that Rothman not share the information that I was texting with Adam Schefter, my sources, but all right, there it is. I have thoughts.
0: I want to hear those.
1: Mm-hmm.
0: Now, when he said Bron is coming to Miami or that he's hearing that, and there's, yeah, I mean, several celebrities have weighed in on where he should finish out his career. Barkley feels very strongly about how he should go back to Cleveland. But this is all based on what people believe would be right for him. And he obviously knows what's right for himself. And the interesting thing to me is that Adam Schefter would have no real motivation in sharing that if he didn't truly believe it. It's not his report. I'm not holding him to it. But I think he would have said, I've heard a lot of stuff. There's nothing. Who knows what to believe? But that's not how he packaged it up yesterday. And he's pretty competent. He said, guess. But if someone's texting him that he values enough to go ahead and share that he got a text, I think that has some weight to it. We'll see if all of this going public affects anything. And I'll get your reaction next. Rothman and Ice and the Fan.
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22: Good deal of sunshine continues for the rest of the day. Comfortable out there with low humidity. Highs reach the upper 70s. Some passing high clouds develop tonight. Another coolish night with lows in the upper 50s. For your Friday, partly sunny, just a touch warmer, but still not bad. Lower 80s for your Friday. For The Fan, I'm 10 Weather Impact meteorologist Justin Gertz.
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0: Two things. What do you know? What does Cal Shee have now on the LeBron? That switched back? Is Cleveland the favorite again? Or is Miami holding steady based on that news?
1: Is that where we're leaning on? Cauchy? What about...
0: Cole brought it to the table the other day. We've been watching it.
2: I've been talking about it like crazy. All right, Cauchy's got Miami at 45% likelihood.
1: Wow.
2: Cleveland at 29% likelihood. Just dropped to 28.
1: Uh-oh. So
2: 17% gap.
1: Your show is actively changing the lines. That's impressive.
2: Well, the Adam Schefter news has probably changed the lines. Mm-hmm.
0: Could have a little bit. I mean, he's never simply just signed somewhere.
1: I don't.
0: Like, there's always a decision, indecision. Like, when he joined the Heat 15, 16 years ago, Dwayne Wade was already in place. They had gotten Bosch.
1: Yeah.
0: And then when he came back to Cleveland to join Kyrie, Val Kyrie, with the understanding that the first overall pick was getting flipped for Kevin Love. So, and then the Lakers, when he signed with the Lakers, what was that, 8 years ago?
1: 2018.
0: Year one was a bridge. The next summer, Anthony Davis got there. So
1: I don't understand how they can have things like, is it Cauchy? Is that how you say it?
0: Cauchy?
1: Cauchy. On
0: something, I don't know how Giannis says it in the advertisement.
1: Like, on something that is a decision. Because somebody somewhere knows LeBron and is going to know his decision before it's public. And could just go and just put their life
0: that's
1: savings
0: on. That's how prop
1: on.
0: Bets work.
1: But that's
0: same thing at the Super Bowl. Yes. Somebody knows the color of the damn Gatorade.
1: But
0: that's why they cap the prop bets.
1: So
0: you can't retire on the win.
1: Well, I would just ask LeBron if he would be willing to just kind of send an envelope to 10TV and 97.1 The Fan so that we can all know before everybody else knows.
0: Just an Ohio tie, like do a good solid.
1: Mm-hmm.
0: All those free agents.
1: You got Schefter leaking it on your show.
0: He said it was a guess, but he did.
1: Schefter doesn't guess.
0: Put out there that he had received a text that he finds credible. That's how I would put it. All those free agency choices had a common thread, that he signed up for a team with a plan. So, I don't know.
1: I've had enough of the whole thing. That's my take. You want to? You tease my opinion?
0: Yeah.
1: I'm done. Let's move on. Not in this segment, like in the LeBron 3.5 week saga.
0: You don't think he matters?
1: I do think
0: I'm not saying in sports in general. I'm saying in the NBA world, when he picks this team,
1: it will
0: have impact sports-wise.
1: 100%. I'm saying, I saw, and kudos to ESPN, I thought it was a cool graphic. It had the timeline of when he made all the decisions last time. One was like a day, one was 7 days, one was 9 days. This one is going on 3.5 weeks.
0: Because it's his last one.
1: Just make a decision. Like, what are we, he's Taylor Swifting this thing. He's trying to drop little Easter eggs and memes, and I'm at this bakery, and I'm at this.
0: Okay.
1: He's got people all.
0: Golfing in New York.
1: Uh-oh. I'm in Philly.
0: Kevin Hart and
1: Philly.
0: Draymond Green.
1: Uh-oh.
0: So now he's got the Golden State Philly thing associated because Kevin's a big Sixer fan. And
1: Just like a normal person getting an hour-long sit-down on ESPN and tell us your decision tomorrow, all right? That's just
0: you
1: like everybody else. Come
0: Jim
1: on.
0: Jim Gray?
1: Yeah. Is it too much to ask to just get a decision here? You know what's more fun than talking about where he's going? Talking about the team that he's actually going to play for.
0: I don't know. It's late July. I kind of like it.
1: I don't. I
0: kind of like the little run-up.
2: It gives us something to talk
0: there's
2: about.
0: There's no...
2: before Buckeye training
1: camp.
2: Well,
1: it's really cut into our time to talk about volleyball, which is upsetting me. Because now we got to talk about LeBron, and that's not what people want to hear about. We should do the show
0: you
1: live.
0: You guys don't believe that Kyrie would be
1: no.
0: something that he
1: no.
0: would care about in Cleveland, right?
1: No. I don't believe that LeBron James is making a decision based on anyone else other than himself. I don't think anybody, he's not going to allow any other mm-hmm. person to dictate where he goes.
2: Well, he is kind of. Because if Giannis doesn't go to Miami, I don't know if Miami's one of the final destinations here.
1: So that's, I think that's a fair assessment, but I would argue that because Giannis is in Miami, he would probably have still thought about Miami, but it piques the interest more. But I don't think he's going to be sitting, let me say it this way. He's not waiting on anyone else to make his decision. He's not going to sit here and wait on Kyrie. I don't think so.
0: I think he may, I'm not saying he's waiting, but he is going through different plans for each team and what they may be able to acquire with him.
2: Maybe
0: and
2: how they'll see get the him rosters is finalized yet.
0: That's right. There's no perfect situation, and I think that he's might be waiting to see if Miami's plan is to get some shooters around that team and how they could do it and how much money he's going to need to make or not make to make it all work.
1: Also, LeBron's a great player. LeBron is one of the greatest of all time, but he's at the tail end of his career here. If you're bringing him in, you're not bringing in like Giannis is a better get for Miami than LeBron James.
0: Yeah, it's a two-year plan.
1: Do you agree with that, Cole?
2: Say one more time.
1: Giannis is a better get for Miami than LeBron.
0: Well, sure, he has more of a future.
1: Yeah. Yeah. And yeah. So, like, the idea that, you know, we're just all waiting around, like, this is the biggest decision to shape. It's a big decision for LeBron. It's not going to shape the NBA.
2: No, but it shapes sports talk.
1: It does. That's
0: good. I think you guys are leaving sadly. Out a little bit.
1: You think that if
0: I think he's an impactful guy that could put a team over the top still, or at least get them to the next level.
2: He's a key player.
0: It doesn't guarantee a title, but wherever he chooses, it's going to impact because he's not choosing it just based on geography or like this is going to affect the team.
1: I think that LeBron is in his, you remember when Dwayne Wade went from like the star, the crucial player to like a good guy that wasn't necessarily going to build your franchise. There was this before he ended up in Cleveland. Then when he was in Cleveland, it was like, all right, his career's like done. But like, that's where I think LeBron is right now. He's a guy that's going to go somewhere and make an impact, but acting like he's going to shape the scope of who wins the NBA Finals, I think that's giving too much credit to a guy that's been in the league for 20 years.
2: Not individually, but like as part of like a power
0: that's
2: trio,
0: right. Sure.
1: So
0: you don't think that if he went to Philly, that would be...
2: With Jaylen Brown and Joel Embiid.
0: That would make them probably the favorite in the East, even over New York?
1: But I just... So let me ask you this. Is LeBron still a top five player at his position in the league this season?
2: I am not a big enough NBA follower to... He's probably somewhere up there.
1: I don't think he's top five. I think he's maybe top 10. He kind of rotates around, but maybe top 10 of the guys that you would want to go out. If you remove the name. Just make him a player.
2: I don't know. Just for the sake of arguing.
0: Wemby.
2: Name the five who box him out at his
0: position.
2: Well,
0: that's what I'm saying. It's Wemby. It'd probably be...
2: Well, it depends on...
0: Would it be Kawhi?
2: What you consider his position.
1: Yeah, that's why I said he moves around, so that makes it a little bit tough.
0: Well, we're going to make him a forward.
1: Yeah. Right?
2: Let Adam do this. He's the one who said he's not top five at his position.
0: Kawhi, Wemby.
2: So let's hold his feet to the fire. Okay. Who are the top five at LeBron's position?
1: Okay, so what are you saying? You're saying he's a forward? We're playing him at forward.
2: It's what you said.
0: I think he is.
2: We're typing away now.
1: We are typing away.
0: Okay.
1: Because I want to see stats. I like to back it up with things.
0: I mean, I'm not putting him ahead of Jokic, but that's a center. Like, there's a different... Like,
1: that's the problem here. Like, would you consider... I mean, Giannis is a forward. Giannis and him would in theory, play the same position, and I would take Giannis 10 times out of 10. I'm taking Wemby 10 times out of 10.
0: Okay.
1: I'm taking Kawhi 10 times out of 10. I guess maybe the argument that you get into like a guy like would you rather have Jimmy Butler right now or LeBron James? I think that's a
2: LeBron James.
1: Yeah, I think that's a good debate there. I'd rather have KD than LeBron.
0: Siakam, or you're not doing that.
1: I'd rather have KD LeBron. I'd rather have KD.
0: This is not an argument either for future. This is an argument to
1: right now.
0: To
1: yeah,
0: win this season.
1: I certainly would want LeBron over Anthony Davis. I don't know why.
2: Yeah, because Anthony Davis Paolo has Bancaro. Skin made of paper and bones made of glass.
1: I would want Tatum over LeBron.
2: Yeah.
0: Take him over Zion?
1: I'd take LeBron over Zion.
0: All right, so you're actually countering your own argument.
1: No, I said he's top 10, but I still named five guys there. I don't think he's in the top five of changing your game. Now, mind you, I think there's a big drop-off. Like, I think it's interesting. It's Giannis and Wembanyama, and then there is just a massive drop-off of, like, game-changing guys.
0: All right. I don't think he's the absolute difference maker solo. But you add him to one of these top three, Cleveland, Miami, or Philly, and you've got something. You've got, if they don't have to move a lot of pieces, I think the Cavs would have to move Jared Allen, but Philly, that would be...
1: Philly, you'd win now.
0: They'd be the one.
1: Yeah.
0: You can win by going to McDaniel GM Superstore. 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
0: All right, welcome back. You know, there are only 382 men to be enshrined in the Pro Football Hall of Fame in Canton. 14 of them went to Notre Dame. And one of the 14 was arguably the most versatile athlete to ever wear the Golden Dome. In fact, His coach, Ara Parseghian, said he was the best athlete he ever coached. And there's a lot of evidence of that, of his versatility and athleticism. The captain of the 1973 Notre Dame National Champs and a Pro Football Hall of Famer, tight end Dave Casper. Give us a little feeling on why Notre Dame was right for you.
7: Well, when I was recruited at Notre Dame, I was fortunate enough to get there because I wasn't heavily recruited, but there was a thing that happened between Ara Parseghian and some of his old assistant coaches, and I was being recruited to a smaller school, and he picked up that I could run. And I guess the story is I wasn't going to go to the school, and then he called up Ara Parseghian, and they came after me. And so I finally got recruited. But when I got recruited at Notre Dame, the guys were the nicest people. I looked at Wisconsin and another school, and the guys were all trying to, like, show how great football players were. And the guys at Notre Dame were going to class and doing stuff and just being really nice people. And that's what attracted me, just how nice they were. And, you know, so even if I would have never played a down, it was never any good. You know, I could be on the team with these guys and enjoy it and get my degree and move on down the line. So it was just a nice place to, I just was just happy being there.
0: Dave Casper with us, legendary tight end from Notre Dame, the Oakland Raiders, and a lot more. You mentioned that 77 AFC divisional playoff game against Baltimore, the ghost of the post when you kind of pull what they call a Willie Mays and run under that football from Kenny Stabler. And then it leads to that double overtime victory. Do you view that as the best catch you ever made?
7: No, actually, the catch wasn't that hard. My adjustment was kind of good. People were moving in the secondary. I got open because I did get rid of my guy, but there's people out there. And Snake didn't throw it to me. He threw it to an open spot where the other defenders that were kind of circling around there couldn't get to. And when I looked, I did make a quick adjustment. So the ball came right straight down over my head. And those are really kind of fairly easy catches the way it was. I mean, the ball was right there and I caught it. It was just fortunate for me to have made a real quick adjustment to move, you know, 3 or 4 yards to the right and get under the ball when I looked up and it was there. And so it was, and it's kind of been a nice thing. People all, you know, it's one of the top 25 plays. You know, it's always, thank God I did it in the playoff game. So,
0: did you feel you had a special relationship with Ken Stabler?
7: You know, Snake was about 5 years older than me, and we talked in practice. And, I mean, I didn't go out there and say, I've got this one or throw. I never asked for a pass. Snake was an amazing guy. He could look out there and just see what was going to happen. So, I mean, I would just run routes, and in training camp, when I first was young, I'd run routes, and he knew what I was doing. He could tell by the way I'd run where to throw, what I was going to do and when I was going to break, and he was very accurate at getting the ball there. So I think anybody who was catching Ken Stabler passes was going to catch a few extra just because of how he could figure out where you're going and he could make those adjustments. And you just had to count on him, but we never really hung out as a duo or anything like that. We were just two guys doing our jobs, and we didn't really talk a lot. We'd chit-chat here and there and maybe make a joke, but, I mean, it wasn't like we went out and drank and talked about football or anything like that. Snake did his deal, and, you know, I just tried to do my deal.
0: Dave Casper with us, Pro Football Hall of Famer. You have been involved in two of the most famous plays in NFL history, the 77 divisional playoff game we talked about, and then obviously the one, the Holy Roller in 78. Stabler's getting rid of that football. Looks like he's trying to pass. They call a fumble, and you're kind of stumbling through it. And if you land on it before it gets in the end zone, the game's over. It has to get into the end zone. And so you were kind of, what, how would you put it, accused of kicking the ball? When I see the highlight, it looks like you were doing your best just to get a hold of it. For the record, Dave, what's your view of the Holy Roller game?
7: But what you said was correct. I was trying to pick the ball up, and it bounced over my hands, but I was keeping my legs really narrow. So even though the ball got under my hands, my legs, you know, kicked it back forward. Now, I didn't. You can advance the football about any way you want to as long as you're advancing it. You can't punt it. You know, well, you can always punt the football. People may not know that. I can be in the middle of the game and just punt it, and it turns into a punt. And, you know, they can return it, and we can down it. But I didn't kick the ball like a punter. I was just advancing the ball. It would have been a lot easier for me to have been coordinated enough to just pick it up and run in. But, no, I had to miss the ball and kick it back to myself. And then if you'll, then I could see when I was, while I was doing this, I was looking at the ball. Obviously, I saw the big wide stripe go by.

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1: Scored upon in high school in your final year. You win a Super Bowl with the Raiders. Anything stand out to you above the others?
2: The national championship and the Super Bowl are both big, and the national championship was kind of special because, you know, we were friends. You know, we're kids on the same team, and we went there for many reasons in addition to football, because it was the Notre Dame thing. So I think the Notre Dame relationship is something that is very hard to replace, although I think I'm friendly with the Raider guys too. I still hang out with the Notre Dame guys because we just have so much in common, and we have a lot of other guys. You know, like there's 14 of us are in the Hall of Fame, and some great other guys I'm sure will come to this exhibit and be there here and there, and because we just have so many really good guys.
1: You played for a couple of iconic coaches, and Era Parseghian that we talked about, and then John Madden. Was that an adjustment going from college, from Era, to playing for John Madden in the pros?
2: Madden, you know, when he was a broadcaster, he was very entertaining. But when he was a coach, he wasn't entertaining. He didn't say much. He practiced. He just told, here's practice, do your drills, do your stuff. And we went down the line, and it was very similar to Era Parseghian. You know, he did not, you know, say as much as you'd think he would have said, and he was just coaching, you know. So they were both great coaches. I think Era was a coach that probably knew more of the detail of what he was doing than even as an assistant, where John got a lot of good assistant coaches, and, you know, he made them, but they both were teachers. They would teach you how to play football. They didn't tell you what they wanted you to do. They'd teach you how to do it, and they get good assistant coaches to teach you the skills you need and run the drills and stuff like that. So they're both very good coaches. John was a little bit, once he became a broadcaster, he became something that you wouldn't have recognized if he was a coach. He would have never said many words at all during practice. But you know, he knew what he needed to do when he needed to do it. So he's one of a kind.
1: What did you think of Freddie Biletnikoff and the Stick'Em and that whole era?
2: What the Stick'Em did, in my opinion, and I used a little bit of Stick'Em. I'm a tight end. Your hands are in the dirt all the time. All you're going to get is dirty hands. But you would keep a little bit of Stick'Em on that and on my inside of my arm because it stopped fumbles. I mean, the catching the ball, you had to kind of be careful because sometimes it'd be too, you know, catching with Stick'Em can also mean the ball doesn't go into your hands far enough. Then finally they outlawed the stuff and we couldn't use it. But, you know, and it didn't make a killer difference. But I do know that I didn't fumble the ball when I had Stick'Em on. And I thought it would be smart. Anybody on earth who's a receiver that didn't put on Stick'Em would have been crazy not to have tried it because it helped you.
1: From a small town kid from the Midwest to achieve everything you have, it's that you're immortalized in the Pro Football Hall of Fame.
2: Rule number one in life is get on a good team.
1: Yeah, and you did, and you made the most of it. Dave, this was a pleasure. Thank you. Be well.
2: All right, thank you. Take care.
1: You got it. Dave Casper, tight end, class of 2002 into Canton. Played for an iconic franchise in the Raiders and the team that beat my Vikes in that 77 Super Bowl. And they were as dynamic as any team you'd ever want to learn about. They were a little bit of like the Chicago Bears in 85 and that they had umpteen personalities. But I think it was really interesting to hear about how back in the day, when he chose to go to Notre Dame, he wasn't highly recruited. And he was, you know, these are offensive linemen that get turned into tight ends. But he turned himself into a second round pick and then became a Hall of Famer. Like I've always said this, when I do the gold jacket stuff, and to me it's honestly the most fulfilling thing I've ever been able to do in broadcasting because I'm talking to guys that I grew up as a little kid watching. And that's the surreal part of it for me. But I think that when you hear Hall of Famer, you just assume that they're all talented, can't get there without being so, but that they were all just ready-made, that they would always have been there no matter what. And we know in a team game, it's not that way. You got to have a lot of luck. You got to have a lot of timing. And then you got to be great. And you have to have a coach that believes in you. And you have to have players that come and go and you find a way to fit in. It's like any

0: thing in life. It does take timing, but the best of the best find a way. And he was one of those guys that was as reliable as any guy. And he only played about 6.5 years for the Raiders. He got traded to the Houston Oilers. And the ironic thing about his trade is that he followed Stabler. And, you know, I asked him about the Snake and their relationship, because Snake was such a wild man. You can go back and read all about him. But there was a connection there. There certainly was, and they got to do it a couple different times. We'll come back and tell the truth.
1: Our side of the building to take a deuce. That should tell you something about how we operate. The Fan.
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0: All right, a couple things here before we tell the truth with TLC. The one area I would agree upon with you, because I think LeBron deserves the right to make the best decision for himself. How long that takes is anybody's guess. But the report that he was reportedly irritated with Adam Silver,
12: that's crazy,
0: pushing him for a decision. Now, I don't know how much Silver's pushing him, but clearly they want to get the schedule out in early August. And I guess if you believe it, that LeBron's camp was ready to make an announcement last week, but then decided to hold off and that Silver was rushing his decision. Well, isn't that the ultimate compliment? That we're waiting on you to set the entire league's schedule? Irritated seems to be the wrong word. This is all for media. Maybe they're just throwing out words and that Adam Silver really isn't, like, maybe he is giving him the ultimate compliment. Like, we do want to wait for you. Can you keep us in the loop on the timing of your decision? Maybe it isn't exactly that, but this is what's been written about him, that LeBron is holding up the NBA schedule because of his free agency dance again.
12: I just think it's a little bit silly, and I'm sure for Adam Silver, it's fine, but like, it's gone on too long. There's a world where this thing takes more than a month. I mean, that's a little ridiculous, and to be irritated that the commissioner wants to make some decisions about the upcoming season, that's a little ridiculous.
0: The other big news on a guy that has made a decision.
12: Yes.
0: And this was coming, but it's always big when you can get it confirmed, is that Brady Edmonds is going to be an Ohio State Buckeye.
12: He locked down his commitment. And that's the real thing. It's funny because, like, I think about with Gabriel Georges that everyone's talking about. All these guys, their commitments take forever. So until you get a guy that says, like, I am 100% not going anywhere else. Obviously, I don't think
0: Tell the folks who he is.
12: Brady Edmonds. He is a 2027 quarterback. He's been committed with the Buckeyes since 2024. But when you get a commit that early, it's hard to keep the guy locked in. He is locked in with Ohio State. He's shutting it down.
0: Did he flip from UCLA?
12: He did.
13: He was considering flipping to UCLA.
12: That's all right. He was considering
0: shut
12: going
0: it down.
12: To UCLA.
0: Shut it down now.
12: He said, shut it down.
0: Yeah. UCLA, lose the grid or lose your job.
12: UCLA put what we like to call the full court press on him. And he said, let me tell you something. Little RD and the Woody, Ryan Day, we're gonna go chase a championship together.
0: Just John Gruden. Let me tell you something about this guy. Number 20 quarterback, number 251 overall player in the 24/7 sports composite rankings. Has held its commitment to Ohio State since December of 24. That's a long time for a guy to remain committed. And everybody probably was coming after him.
12: Now,
0: he's not going to play right away. But
12: and you know what? December 24, he was watching the Buckeyes go on that national title run. He said, this is going to be me one day. This is going to be me.
0: Well, it's weird because Nico's going to be gone from UCLA, right? So he would have had a chance to go in there.
12: Yeah, but I mean, comparing UCLA and Ohio State,
0: of course not.
12: That's ridiculous.
0: Yeah.
12: So I don't think it was actually ever a thing. I think anybody can say they're putting the full court press on. Anybody can say he's considering to actually do it as a whole other thing.
0: Maybe he was waiting to see if somebody would, quote, ante up.
12: Or, and this is always a thing, you want to make sure that Ohio State's committed, too. You wanted to make sure no other guy commits, and, you know, and I like that. I'm glad he locked it in. You gotta do that.
13: All right, would have been right after his sophomore season.
12: Yeah. He was just, 16 years old? Probably couldn't even drive a car. Might have been 15 and a half. And he said,
0: Didn't even have a permit, you're saying.
12: You know what's interesting?
0: Just
12: I saw somebody
0: his bike everywhere.
12: I saw somebody in a car today. It was one of those student driver cars. But it had all over the car. It said like the something driving school. And I look in the car and there's like obviously someone who's learning how to drive, but there's no instructor in the car. That's what I thought. I was like, what is happening?
0: You sure? So you scouted it correctly? It looked like a student
12: we
0: driver?
12: We came to the stop together, so I was able to really scout it out. Because there were a couple moves when they were in front of me where I was like, yep, this is a student driver. And then we scouted it out, and I'm like, hey, I don't think you're supposed to be doing this on your own. Like, I don't think you're supposed to get out on the course by yourself.
13: Maybe it's an AI driver.
12: Oh, my gosh. That's horrifying. Instructor. You think it's a Waymo instructor? I was like, oof. Or somebody stole that car. One way or another, it was a good story that whatever was going on over there.
0: So you're saying that somebody licensed need to be in that car?
12: I don't know that there was a licensed person driving that car.
0: Yeah.
12: Maybe I'm wrong. Okay. Maybe the instructor was, you know, laying down in the back seat, taking a quick nap, felt safe, but I did not see.
0: I don't even think it's supposed to be just licensed. I think you got to be licensed and like 21. Like if you have a permit, and let's say you have an older brother, and they have a license. I don't even know if.
12: Yeah, I know what you're saying.
0: I think they have to be 21. I think if I had a permit at 15 and my brother was 17. I don't know if he could be the one.
12: He cannot. You're right. Yeah. It's got to be 21. I will tell you.
0: I, real quickly, I went to get my license, I went and my best friend and my stepdad decided to go with me.
12: Okay.
0: I'm like, you guys are not. So we all got there and I was in my mom's car and my stepdad was like, all right, we're going with you. Like, please do not do this.
12: Yeah.
0: My best friend and my stepdad are in the back seat. And they're like just waiting for the instructor to come out. I'm like, get out of the car. You're not going with me to put pressure on this. And I remember getting out and telling them to get out. And then somebody, whether it was my stepdad accidentally or me, slammed the car door on my hand.
12: Oh, my gosh.
0: At the driver's test.
12: No.
0: And I wound up taking the test anyway. But this nail has never really grown back fully.
12: Oh, my God.
0: Yeah.
12: That's a lifelong.
0: Yeah, somebody, how about that?
12: Somebody in the comments said it could have been an instructor just driving like a crazy person. That's accurate.
0: Yeah, but you're a fine scout of young people.
12: It didn't look like an assistant. You've combed the high schools before,
0: and you know exactly how old people are.
12: All right, let's.
0: Right, Claire? Okay. Does he not identify a 15-year-old or under?
12: Okay, all this right. Guy? Well, this show has gone off.
0: Whoever in the chat said that.
12: It's been a great day on Rothman and Ice. We appreciate you stopping by. Don't forget to check out your local Paraguay Falcons.
0: Peregrine.
12: And Peregrine Falcons.
0: And as Snagglepuss says, maybe I'll go heckle a volleyball league next
12: Monday. Monday nights at Flanagan's. Come watch Cole and I yell at each other. It's one of the best weekly traditions in the world.
0: You can watch Adam stalk young drivers on the road. Yeah, you want us to find out who the students are.
12: Rothman and Ice on the fan. No,
0: we're not done yet.
12: Go ahead.
13: At 54:40.
12: Oh, I thought it was 54. I'm sorry.
13: No, at 54:40, then you can give us the name of the show. And
12: what's
13: the name
12: coming
13: of the
12: up
13: station.
12: Tomorrow on Rothman and Ice?
13: You guys going to be in here?
12: I'm not here.
0: I think we'll be here.
12: Who's with you?
13: Vejas.
12: Cole already, you're not supposed to say you're not going to be here, Cole, because there's like one person that tunes in to listen to you, and now they're not going to tune in.
13: I know.
0: That's true.
12: It's brutal.
13: So,
12: Radio 101,
0: coming up on Common Man and Timmy, right after us, they're going to go around the Big Ten with ESPN's Adam Rittenberg at 3:30.
12: Nice.
13: Another Adam more important than you.
12: Hey.
0: My goodness. Three Adams.
12: You just keep swinging.
0: Thanks for coming in on your day off. I know it was rough.
12: Hey, this was a lot of fun, except for when Cole bullied me. Other than that, it was fun.
0: You guys should start selling tickets to this volleyball league. I think we got something here.
12: We might build something. You could do a live broadcast from there.
0: We need to promote some fights and things like that.
12: I'm all in.
0: Thank you for listening. Have a great afternoon. Keep it locked here right on the fan.
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29: Good afternoon. This is Paul Keels. Ahead of today's scheduled arbitration hearing, the Blue Jackets and goaltender Jed Greaves today reached agreement on a 3-year contract worth $5 million annually. Meanwhile, free agent winger Patrick Kane reached agreement on a two-year deal to return to the Chicago Blackhawks, where he was part of three Stanley Cup championship teams. Baseball in the eighth inning, the Cleveland Guardians at home lead Minnesota 1-0 thanks to a Patrick Daly home run. Off day for Cincinnati, Columbus Clippers continue their series at St. Paul tonight. The Las Vegas Raiders and rookie quarterback Fernando Mendoza, the overall number one pick in the draft today, announced an agreement on a four-year fully guaranteed contract worth over $57 million. 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
11: They don't know what the f*** they're doing.
2: Happy Thursday. Welcome in. Hello, good, clean boy.
9: Hello, Common Man.
2: You know what today is, don't you?
9: Too hot. Too hot.
2: I do. It's too hot with Teddy. He dazzles us with audio all day long. How you doing there, Ted?
5: Doing good, Mike.
2: How you doing, Tress?
30: Doing good, Mike.
2: Too hot Thursday. We got Around the Big Ten with Adam Rittenberg at 3:30. Will we actually talk about the Big Ten with him? Probably not.
9: It's SEC week, so.
2: Is he down in wherever the hell they're doing it?
31: I don't think so. He had a video the other day where he was
9: at Northwestern.
31: Northwestern's new stadium.
2: Oh, okay.
31: Because they had a tour of the stadium and they could check it out.
2: I did see a photo of Chip Kelly with a hard hat.
9: Chip Kelly looks like one of the Village People. Well, man, that guy came a long way from winning a national championship here with the Buckeyes, right? He tumbled down the wormhole. He went to the Raiders. He didn't last, what, six games? He barely lasted. That is a prime example of what you and I talk about where we just don't get it. I mean, you did that. You experienced that. And you failed. And you weren't going back to be a head coach.
2: Right, he experienced that as a head coach.
9: Yeah, you were a head coach at that level. Multiple franchises. You were the hottest guy in football. Probably for a season, right? When he went to the Eagles, he was maybe the hottest guy in the sport. That's players, coaches, college, pro, whatever you want to say. Like the quickness, the speed of his offense, everyone was infatuated
2: with
9: it.
2: Teams were after him.
9: Oh, my God.
2: For years.
9: And he did that. He lived that. And that, whether he considers what he did at that level a success or not, that's for him to decide. You look at it on paper, it wasn't what we all imagined. But he lived that life and then came back to college football and had, what was he making? Close to $3 million here to have a nice insulated role where you have everything you could possibly want. Your protege is the head coach. You're helping him out. You're getting the best players, best facilities. You could just sit here and let it cook at Ohio State. No, I think I'd like to go to the Raiders. They're pretty good, right? No, they suck. Everything there sucks, except for they got grass at the new place. But why? It didn't work.
2: And then
9: now he's at Northwestern.
2: When it flames out, maybe you take stock of your life and say, well, I'm in my 60s. I have millions of dollars in the bank, because I made millions and I got more millions because I got fired and they told me to go away.
9: They're paying me to stay away now.
2: Millions of dollars to stay away. I think I'm going to call it quits. Maybe I'll go to some camps and be like a roving instructor and go see my friend Ryan Day once in a while.
9: Yeah.
2: But I don't want to really be in the grind anymore. Instead, Chip Kelly decides the next step for him in his career is to be the offensive coordinator at Northwestern.
9: Not even the head coach. The OC at Northwestern. You go from OC at Ohio State, which might be the best offensive coordinator job in the sport, college or pro. And then you wind up
2: not
9: chutes and ladders. Now we're at Northwestern. All right. Okay.
2: Today's a big day. I want to make an announcement today because I let all of you know when this happens. And today I took a work crap.
0: He's just a common man.
2: It does not happen often.
9: Let me tell you, he was up there for probably, I hope you did something else while you were up there because you were gone for 34 minutes I looked at my watch.
2: It was a very unsatisfying crap. I didn't know if I was done. You know, it was one of those things where it's like, all right, do I finish up and then I'm back here another 10 minutes because I didn't get it all out. I wanted to make sure it was all out. And I was distracted because the community bathroom that we have upstairs is dead silent. Dead silent. Not even like an air blower. It's so uncomfortable.
9: It's not good.
2: Sitting on the throne and somebody else comes in.
9: There needs to be a loud fan because, my BH tightens up. Whenever somebody opens that door, I stop, I pause, I wait until they leave,
2: I
9: continue on.
2: There's two types of people in the world. The type of people that can just spew out of the anus with other people in the room and have no problem with it. That's Dom Tabari.
9: I wish I could. Oh, my God.
2: He's one of those guys who Dom, he just sits
9: on the phone.
2: Just no problem. Doesn't matter.
9: Water splashing all over the place.
2: There's me, where I have to wait until the coast is clear. Well, this guy came in to pee. I don't know who it was. I was trying to look at the shoes to figure out who it was. Came in to pee at the urinal next to me.
9: Were they loafers or athletic shoes? Kind of dressy?
2: Skechers.
9: Oh, God, that could be anybody. Skechers. Be anybody,
2: I know,
9: up there.
2: Very common.
9: Yeah.
2: And this guy, I swear to you, needs to go. If you're listening right now, you're in this building, you're probably listening to me. You need to go today to the urologist. Because he stood there for 6 minutes.
9: Six painful, silent minutes.
2: I had nothing coming out of my ass. And he was just
9: gross.
2: He was just standing there trying to pee. And eventually, after 6 minutes,
9: why didn't he just leave? Zip up and come back and try again.
2: I heard him pee after about 6 minutes. He finally was able to get it out. But, buddy, you got something going on down there with the prostate.
9: How was the stream when he did finally start to go?
2: It was vigorous. It was all right.
9: Oh, it was?
2: Yes.
9: I would have thought it would have just been a leaky, you know, nothing.
2: I mean, it sounded good, but again, it took him 6 minutes to start peeing. I almost was going to say something to him.
9: So he was getting good, like, backsplash, you think?
2: Maybe.
9: Good velocity to the stream.
2: I had some spicy chicken last night.
9: That's what it was?
2: It was percolating. Yeah.
9: Mm-hmm. That's it then?
2: I had
9: a Chipotle for dinner instead of for lunch today?
2: I pooped.
9: And so that's what it is?
2: In the office, maybe twice a year.
9: Yeah, so it's not something that happens.
2: It's an accomplishment when I poop.
0: He's just a common man.
2: Also today, Timmy and I believe it in my bones, have created the next great American ping pong player. You know, Christian Pulisic was supposed to be the savior of U.S. soccer. He was going to change everything. Well, he's just a big, giant loser. All right?
9: We saw that play out.
2: We saw that
9: play out on national
2: TV.
9: So we're looking for our next great American
2: athlete. We weren't looking for it. It just happened.
9: It did just
2: happen.
9: So
2: you and I were playing a rousing game of ping pong. And it was back and forth, riveting, really. Angela Ann from 10TV walks in. Mm-hmm. She's giving a tour to a very nice-looking family. And there was, how old do you think that girl was?
9: That girl couldn't have been older than 7 or 8.
2: Okay, yep. I figured her name.
9: I think she said it was the Carter family.
2: Okay.
9: She was like, hello. And we didn't get to like say hello to everyone because there was like 6-7 people there. And so we just stood there and politely waved hello and made a joke about Pongy.
2: But they were walking around and giving them the tour of the little studio that we have here. But the little girl was enthralled.
9: She was locked in.
2: She was locked in
9: on the two of us. And we kept kind of glancing over, and we could tell the whole entire family, they sauntered back here to where the studio space was to start taking a peek into the rooms, but not her. Not this little girl.
2: No. And there was a point in time where one of our shots went underneath one of the cuck chairs that we have over here, and I couldn't see it right away. It was sort of hiding. I couldn't find the ball. And then she hopped into action.
9: She did.
2: She saw it, and she hopped to it. Then I got it for you. And she's running over there, And I said to her, I said, would you like a turn? She goes, no, just want to watch. I've never seen this before.
9: But.
2: Never saw ping pong before.
9: But.
2: She was enthralled.
9: Even though she was probably just a little nervous, like to jump in there and play because she was watching us and our skill level has hiked up since we got the new table here from our friends at Billiards Plus. We're going to have the party next week on Thursday. So we'll do some more pongy with some of the listener friends that come over as we've been taking the emails at goodcleanboy@gmail.com. But she just, you could tell that it resonated with her. She is probably already getting on mom and dad's case to get a ping pong
2: table. She's
9: going to
2: be the American Tiger Woods.
9: She's probably looking up links already.
2: It changed her life. I could see it in her eyes. It's like you hear these musicians where it's like, how did you know that you wanted to do what you do? It's like, oh man, I put on that one album and it was just an epiphany. All I had to hear was that one song and I realized what I wanted to do for the rest of my life. I'm telling you.
9: Right.
2: This girl tonight is going to go home and sleep with a ping pong paddle.
9: Well, you know, we pretty soon in 20 years or so. See, right now, you know, every different countries have their expertise in different sports, right? You would say the best ping pong in the world is a Southeast Asia region type thing. The Chinese, very good at it. The South Korean, very good at it. But maybe 20 years from now, all anybody is going to be saying when someone just brings up, you're on a plane somewhere flying over the middle of Europe and ping pong just becomes the topic of conversation. And everyone, a German is sitting there, an Italian's over there.
4: Hello, Timmy.
9: A Canadian's over there. Wolfgang's over there.
4: Oh, you're such a good ping pong player.
9: And you know what they're going to say? They're going to say, by God, those Americans. Those Americans.
4: I wish we could beat them.
9: Are untouchable in the pongy. And why will they be saying that?
2: Because of
9: you. No, not because of her. Because of you and me.
2: we get all the credit.
9: We are
2: because
9: the foundation of ping pong in this country. When she does her interview with Mike Tirico, who's just fabulous, by the way.
2: No one's better.
9: When she it's just it's,
2: no one's better.
9: It's unbelievable.
2: I wish he was here right now.
9: Everything that he does, it just turns to gold. And when she has the interview with him, she'll tell him that it was Common Man and Timmy.
2: Mm-hmm.
9: Those are the guys that inspired me. Everyone's looking for inspiration. They inspired me to do what I do.
2: All right. So to sum it up, we got the work crap. All right. We inspired the next generation of ping pong.
9: Do a cliff notes of greatness. One segment of radio.
2: Just want to set everything up for everybody.
9: Okay.
2: Jacket's making some news. That's coming up next. Common Man and Timmy on the Fan.
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6: Things are moving a little slow on eastbound 270 on the north outer belt, going from 315 to 71. And watch out for an accident that's causing some delay on Scottwood Road east of James Road. 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
33: From the Logan AC and Heat Services Weather Center.
34: Good deal of sunshine continues for the rest of the day. Comfortable out there with low humidity. Highs reach the upper 70s. Some passing high clouds develop tonight. Another coolish night with lows in the upper 50s. For your Friday, partly sunny, just a touch warmer, but still not bad. Lower 80s for your Friday. For The Fan, I'm Penn Weather Impact meteorologist Justin Gertz.
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1: Timmy has more jiggling silicone in his Instagram feed than Sydney Sweeney riding a mechanical bull. This is Common Man and Timmy.
9: In just a minute, get to some jackets news, but I want to tell you about my guys at Tri-State Men's Health. 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
2: Yeah, absolutely.
9: Right now,
2: they know what they're doing.
9: Male
2: these
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2: People, they see limp pee-pees all day, every day. 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
2: You know, I never thought of it like that, but do you really think there's no two peepees that are alike? They're like snowflakes?
9: Yes. Yeah, of course. Think of all
2: 8 billion people in the world. Not all men, but you know what I mean.
9: Yeah, no. It's like no two people, if no two people are exactly alike, well, outside
2: what about
9: of
2: identical twins?
9: Outside of identical twins. Well,
2: but do you think that even that?
9: No, no. Someone's probably got like a little spot on it or a little moly mole or something. Or think
2: I don't think we've ever had this conversation. Are you a circumcised fella?
9: Yeah. Yeah. Are you?
2: Yeah.
9: Teddy? Circumcised? What about you?
0: Yes.
2: So all right. Three of us here. No, yes. Snuffleupagus.
9: No,
2: in this snuffles.
0: No.
9: All but right. Think of all the veiny Vevelinans there. Like, there's a lot going on. There's no two that are exactly the same. Right. Not possible.
2: No, you're probably right. But I've never thought about it before. I always like things that blow my mind.
9: Oh, it'll blow your mind.
2: Jackets news. Jackets and Jet Greaves avoid arbitration on a 3-year, $15 million deal. Take that, Spotify. So, look, we talked about this with Rimmer yesterday. The Jackets have never gone to arbitration with a player, so their perfect record stays intact. Arbitration is not a process you want to go through. It gets very tit-for-tat, and feelings get hurt and all of that.
9: And what do you know? They kind of centered right in the middle of what their annual ask was. I mean, the team kept it, below $4 million. They were in, the low threes. And Jet and his camp were up over $7 million.
2: Well, they knew they weren't going to get that.
9: Of course not.
2: Okay, and the Jackets knew they weren't going to settle for under $3 million.
9: No, and this is exactly how you would have expected it to go. Now,
2: I don't know if I expected a 3-year deal. I thought maybe a 1-year deal or a 2-year deal, and you work something out.
9: No, that's fair too.
2: And here we are; we're in a position because Elvis is still on this roster, and I hear all the time that they're not considering a buyout. So you got, over $10 million roped into your goaltenders this year. For $10 million, you should have a premier goaltender.
9: And
2: I know that Jet was good last year, but let's not also try and rewrite history that he was competing for the Vezina Trophy. He has a very limited history. We don't know how consistent he's going to be. You're still in a crappy goalie contract that you wish you could get out of. I hope, and I'm not saying this is the case, all right, because it's better than no Jet or disgruntled Jet, and I got to just deal with Elvis, all right? So I'm not saying that, but...
9: Aren't we to the last year of Elvis now, though?
2: We finally
9: have made it to the last year of Elvis.
2: But are
9: he's
2: you
9: making
2: not
9: five and a half or so per a year.
2: A little bit concerned that Jet Greaves can be a true number one guy in this league?
9: Are you asking me something Jackets related? And if I'm a little bit concerned?
2: Well, you're always the Sunshine Brigade around here. I can't
9: about
2: say that.
9: The Sunshine
2: Brigade.
9: I prefer the Lollipop Brigade. But that's a guild.
2: That's the Lollipop Guild.
9: Not a brigade.
2: Why can't I say that damn word?
9: Belgrade? Serbia?
2: Belgium? Brigade.
9: Jet!
2: No.
9: We talked about this with Rimmer yesterday, and I think a 1-year deal would have been the best way to go about it, but, I mean, he had the stats for last year that put him near a top 10 goalie. I'm hopeful, okay? What do you want from me? I want to see these guys succeed. I liked Jet when he came in spot duty at the end of the season prior.
2: I understand.
9: And that excited me, like to see a young guy that's in your organization get his opportunity and then flourish. So I'll be cheering that dude on. I like him. I think he goes about his business the right way. He seems like someone that's easy to get behind. Whereas with Elvis, we've had things that he said and talked about that kind of ruffle the feathers a little bit, get under your skin. You're kind of thinking like, wait a minute, don't you have to be way, way better to be like that? But I don't get any of that from Jet Greaves, and he's earned it as far as right now to be the guy. And I think Elvis is a good backup goaltender. That's probably, you know, as good as you're going to get for someone that is, it's got nothing to do with the money because, again, he has not earned that contract, but we've seen him spike and have some good play. And if you're looking for, you know, 20 to 25 games out of somebody, I think that could be pretty good.
2: Five-star running back prospect David Gabriel George picks Tennessee over Ohio State. And if you read the tea leaves on that,
9: felt like that was going that way. And I mean, it wasn't sort of just inevitable. About the money either when it came down to the end. I mean, they were about maybe $1 million ahead, so a lot, but he just really had a connection there. And so, you know, I hope that if we ever see Tennessee again, we make it look like it did the last time. That would be a lot of fun.
2: I wonder if when you get word that, you know, he's not coming. I mean, obviously Ohio State has allocated a certain amount of money for him. So if he would have accepted, then chunk of money goes to
9: for
2: him.
9: Sure.
2: When that chunk of money is not going to him anymore, is it almost like sharks with chum in the water where the position coaches now are saying, I want some of that. I want some of that. I got a guy over here. Laura Knight is just punching people in the face. I got a linebacker. Give me $250,000.
9: I don't off the top of my head know who that next incredibly big fish
2: it's
9: is.
2: Available but there's
9: always,
2: money now.
9: There's always the next big fish. Yes, like they are all talking about that at Ohio State right now. Like, who is the next guy? That's a ton of cash that they did plan on going to him. Maybe that helps out a negotiation for a current player. You know, I don't know how that works with the timeline of it. I mean, everybody is already locked in, but I mean, you know,
2: even guys who have committed, you know, it doesn't stop.
9: Probably not. Where someone's always looking for more to be happy. Is that where we're at now too?
2: Yes.
9: Where like you don't have an actual salary per se, but just like in professional sports, you have guys who's, I think they even do this on the college football game where they have like the happiness meter, like what your team morale is. And this guy hasn't gotten a whole lot of NIL contracts or endorsements coming in lately. He's getting a little perturbed because his stats have been hot, but he doesn't feel like he's as well taken care of. I don't know if that's something where in the middle of the season after things, you probably have a period where all that is sorted out and then you are for the most part good. But this is the nature of the sport from this point going forward.
2: What do you think the happiness meter is of this show? I'm talking about the morale of this show.
9: Like, you asking
2: with you and me and Teddy, and
9: you're asking like each of us, like individually, like
2: Reimer, who
9: give it a grade,
2: fills in for Teddy. Yeah, like do you think this is a happy place? Like Teddy, do you look
9: just
2: forward
9: to the show?
2: Just the show. I'm not talking
9: so not
2: about the rest
9: station.
2: Of this building. No, because
9: okay.
2: The rest of this, if we include that, it's F minus. If it's everything,
9: I think I'm wavering between like a B and a B plus.
2: Teddy, what do you think?
0: Are we giving a letter grade, or are you just saying overall being happy?
9: I used letter grade, so you use letter grade.
0: Okay. Well, if you're saying B, B plus, I'll probably go a little higher, A minus.
2: Okay.
0: But
2: that makes me happy.
0: In that
2: though.
0: B plus to A minus area.
2: The fact that
0: yeah.
2: you're hovering around an A, Teddy, and Timmy's hovering around an A, I've done my job.
9: Yeah.
2: Well, I've done my job.
9: What about you?
2: F minus.
9: Jesus.
2: But it doesn't matter.
9: Okay. Well, no, then mine has gone down.
2: Yeah. Why? Yeah.
9: Because it's like it's like in my marriage, if Sarah's not happy, well, then it's very difficult for me to be happy.
2: No.
9: Think you're insane if you can be happy when the other person is miserable. I wish I could. I can't do that.
2: Around the Big Ten with our guy, Adam Rittenberg, coming up in 2 minutes. Common Man and Timmy on the Fan.
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3: We've got a couple minute delay if you're traveling westbound 670 between Leonard Avenue and 3rd Street. There's also some slower traffic on southbound 315 from Goodale to I-70. 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
2: Our guy Adam Rittenberg covers all things college football for ESPN. He joins us on the Bryant Heating and Cooling Systems Fan Guest Hotline. Adam, good to talk to you, my friend.
10: Hey, great to be with you guys.
2: So we have the result of the Ward Manuel $12 million Michigan investigation. And to me, it's just weird because if you feel like he's a detriment or he's done something wrong or he should have known better, why is he given the opportunity to stay there until the end of the year? Why does he seemingly get to go out on his terms?
10: Right. Well, I think it's certainly because this president, who obviously is in an interim role, really likes Ward Manuel and probably doesn't want to do this deep down. And you know, this is, again, a compilation, a buildup of all these different scandals over the years following this, you know, very expensive report, which is not being released publicly, at least in full. You know, they needed to take some action, and this is the action they took, which is very much letting him down you know, easily, because I think this president would like him to continue. He was very complimentary of Ward during his video message, announcing the findings to the Michigan community and, you know, citing his leadership and obviously the success that the teams have had. And, you know, again, keeping him around for this interim period just suggests that he's very fond of him. And, you know, again, this is more just the buildup of everything that's gone on there, off the field over the last 5 or 6 years.
9: I'll kick it to Michigan football then, Adam, since we're talking about that team up north. We haven't talked about their quarterback situation in a good month or so, and a lot of summer workouts have gone by. What are you hearing up there? Everything that I read or still see rankings-wise, there's a lot of concern over Bryce Underwood. I still go back to the Eric Weddle comment that I remember, who used to be a standout defensive back for Kyle Whittingham way back in the day, great NFL player. But is Tommy Carr, true freshman, going to be making moves here? What are you hearing about Bryce Underwood?
10: Yeah, how wild would it be if Tommy Carr and CJ Carr are playing together in the playoffs or something? But yeah, I think there's real concern. You know, there's coaches that I talked to around the Big Ten, you know, even some folks at Michigan. And you know, again, they all say the same thing. The talent's there. He's got arm talent. He's got size. He's got a lot of the ingredients that would suggest, you know, he can be a top quarterback in the Big Ten. But the decision making, you know, just hasn't been there yet. And he's still a young player. He's still only in his second college season coming up, and you know, there's time to get it right. But you know, even internally, I'd be lying if I told you that they're, you know, just blown away and this guy is for sure their guy, and there's not a possibility that if he doesn't play well, that they wouldn't make a switch. I think it's very much a prove it type of camp and early part of the season for Bryce Underwood and the Wolverines with this new coaching staff. They want him to succeed. Kyle Whittingham, you know, carved out time when he got to Michigan at that bowl game to meet with Bryce Underwood to keep him in the fold. They paid him a ton of money. You know, he was really the pivot for Michigan to start paying recruits high-level recruits the amount of money that they could. It just may not work out. And that's why this will be very intriguing to watch to see if he does indeed improve and harness all of those talents, or if Michigan gets antsy and looks to another quarterback.
2: Around the Big Ten with Adam Rittenberg. When I first started out in this business, I was told never draw attention to your mistakes and never ask two-part questions. So here's a two-part question for you. I know you had an opportunity to go tour the new Northwestern Stadium. Number one, how close is that thing to being done? Number two, what did Chip Kelly look like dressed up as one of the Village People?
10: Well, when you ask a two-part question, it gives the answerer the right to pick which one to answer first. So that's the error. But I'm going to answer the second part first because I think it's funnier. So have you ever been somewhere where you're wearing something ridiculous and other people are, and you don't grasp how ridiculous they look because you have the same thing on? So I had basically the same. Well, it's a construction site, right? So you have to go in with a hard hat and a vest, and they wanted us all to wear boots. I had sneakers on. We had these goofy gloves on. So I was wearing basically the same thing Chip did. So I didn't fully grasp

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1: Upgrade from what they had before.
2: Adam Rittenberg is with us. While we're talking about stadiums, have you ever thought, with everything that's going on and all the extra money that needs to be made, and with this NIL game, and Mike and I were just talking about how, you know, just with the $1 million or so that the Buckeyes had allocated for David Gabriel George, now that he didn't accept it, like what do you think they're thinking on? Or they definitely already have a plan for what that million's going to go to. That's like a $20 bill for where the game is right now. But what about stadiums? Do you think you're going to see some of these classic programs that have long time stadiums up and decide, well, you know, we got to get with the times, so we got to build a new one, or at least do a billion and a half renovation, or just build brand new and maybe build a dome, which we hate. Do you think it's going to start going that way in the sport?
1: Yeah, well, you already saw Florida, you know, announce a major upgrade to their stadium. And I think it would be wise for these schools to get ahead of this, if only because not even to change the facility dramatically, a lot of the stadium lifespans are expiring, like on upper decks. So like legally, you may have to do it because it may be unsafe to maintain an upper deck without renovating it or fortifying it. So there's that part of it, right? You can certainly, you know, do what Northwestern did, which is a complete, you know, tear down and rebuild, but you might legally have to, you know, start spending a lot of money just to make sure that these older stadiums, and they are older stadiums around the Big Ten and around much of the country, are up to code. I was at Indiana this spring and talking to folks there about it. Wisconsin, I think the lifespan on their upper deck at Camp Randall is nearing an end. So This is another item that these schools are going to have to address that is not going to be cheap. And the longer that they wait, just like trying to buy a house these days, the more expensive it's going to get.
3: ESPN's Adam Rittenberg joining us. So I saw Lane Kiffin talking about how he sort of regrets the way that things ended up over at Ole Miss, and he would have handled things differently. You know, there's a lot of look and see, and sometimes for some reason human beings have to watch another train wreck before we actually learn our lesson. Do you think other coaches that are in that position, getting courted by other schools during the season, now look at the way that we talk about Lane Kiffin and talk about that exit and say, ooh, I don't want to do that. I'm not going to make that mistake. Or do you think it doesn't matter and we'll still see coaches leave in the same manner?
1: Well, I think there's only one Lane Kiffin, and I do think it's a cautionary tale for others that are in that position, that, you know, if you're out, you got to be out. And if you are staying, it's a different situation. You know, John Sumrall, the Florida coach, talked about this the other day, that it's a lot easier to stay at Tulane when you know you're going to be going to Florida versus, you know, staying at Ole Miss and then moving over to a direct rival and a direct competitor within the same conference in LSU. So, I think it will be something that certainly the courting will continue. I mean, I remember with Ryan Kelly, when he made the move to LSU, Notre Dame was just outside the playoff field that year. They could have made it. And that would have created a whole controversy. But I think it's an unfortunate part of the calendar. And there's many of them, but certainly the fact that coaches have to make these moves because of recruiting in many cases in the portal ahead of a playoff run. You work all year round to get in the playoff, and then, you know, you got a decision to make. And most of those schools, I think rightfully, I think Ole Miss absolutely made the right decision to say, no, you can't coach us in the playoff.
3: Now, do any photos exist of you looking like Chip Kelly? Did you get a photo of you looking like the Village People?
1: I didn't. You know, I should have turned the camera. I actually gave Chip a big hug. I interviewed him. We gave each other a big hug. So there could be a photo of Chip and I embracing with our goofy.
3: You're both wearing the same outfit.
1: Yeah, he had a purple vest. I had a yellow vest, so making me probably look even worse. But yeah, I'm sure if you scour the web for enough of the videos that were shot by other media members there, you might be able to see me.
3: So, all right, that's what I'm going to do tonight. I have no life. Thank you, Adam. We'll talk to you next week.
1: All right, thanks, fellas.
3: Around the Big Ten with Adam Rittenberg on the Bryant Heating and Cooling Systems Fan Guest Hotline. We have more gimmick baseball coming for you.
2: You love that.
3: Tonight.
2: It's your favorite.
3: Actually, you know what? It's tonight and tomorrow. Tyler Danberg says he's going tomorrow.
2: Oh, he's in?
3: He's in. He's going.
2: He's in on this?
3: He's in on it.
2: I thought he's out on this. He's a purist.

0: Tyler Danberg is in on
1: he was offered some free tickets and he had nothing to do.
0: Yeah, free's the only way.
1: So we'll talk about the gimmick baseball coming up. Common Man and Timmy on the Fan.
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4: We've got a 30-minute slowdown due to a crash blocking two right lanes on westbound 670 at Neal Avenue. It's going to move slow from Leonard Avenue. And there's a slowdown on westbound 270 on the North Outer Belt from Westerville to 71. 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
17: 11.5. 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I'll take the over.
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1: Fishy has handed me the plug sheet for tomorrow. T-Bone and Tyvus get you started 6 o'clock tomorrow morning. They're doing a game show at 7:45 called Who Said That? You know what? I read that like Tyvus.
18: Who said that?
1: They're doing Morning Breath at 8:15. Then Bishop and Friends, 9 a.m. to noon. The 20 most interesting programs will focus on Michigan State tomorrow.
0: Mm. I'm interested as to why they think Michigan State is interesting. They got the new coach. That would be it. They're certainly not going to be one of the top 20 programs. And that's not what the list is either.
1: No, it's the most interesting
0: program. Yeah, no, I know. Pat Fitzgerald is back in the game.
1: He's back. And then tomorrow on this show, it is Go to Jail Friday, and you're not going to be here, so we are splitting the duty tomorrow.
0: Oh, doing a little potpourri show.
1: Because really, I can only handle both of them in smaller doses. So we're going to start the show with 10TV's Adam King.
0: Uh-huh.
1: And then halfway through the show, he's going to go away. And then Nicole Sheeran will come in and do the other half of the show. And then after all of that, after the 3 hours of that, you will hear a loud bang where I blow my brains out. Right here on the air.
0: Then, sure enough, he went back to his office and blew his head off with a 357 Magnum.
1: I'm going to do it right here on the air. Going out with a bang, literally.
19: Messy for Beamer or whoever's in the...
1: you think they would just push my dead body aside and do the show with me laying here on the carpet?
0: Come on.
1: And how long do you think it would take them to shampoo the carpet? They scrape my dead, bloody carcass.
0: As we found out, for human crap, we have an 8-day turnaround. So for blood and bone...
1: Did they actually do it?
0: No.
19: It hasn't been done yet, has it?
0: No, but it was scheduled for 8 days out.
19: Oh, okay.
1: Yeah, but they didn't do it.
0: Or was it?
1: It was scheduled for Saturday, and no one did it. So we still have we vacuumed in there, but you can't get all the human fecal matter out of the shag. It's deep in the shag.
19: What do you know how the shag is?
1: Oh, I know how the shag is.
0: What do you want? You want us to, you know, actually get in there and, you know, shampoo wet, dirty crap out of the carpet for which we sit around and step on and lay our backpacks down on it and things like that? You want us to like clean it with soap and warm water?
1: Huntington Park is going to have an experience tonight, a cosmic baseball experience.
0: What is this?
1: Tonight and tomorrow, and Saturday too? It says July 23rd through the 25th. What does that mean? They're going to do it on Saturday? I don't know. The Cosmic Chili Peppers will play the Glowmojis. Get it? Mm. Instead of emojis.
0: Yeah.
1: Glowmojis.
0: That's funny.
1: Because it's in the dark.
0: It's a funny line.
1: Glow in the dark.
0: Why don't they just turn the lights on?
1: Not fun.
0: They got stadium lights.
1: It's a glow in the dark baseball experience as part of their 2026 Cosmic Takeover Tour, a brand of exhibition baseball. So essentially what this is if you can't get to see the Savannah Bananas, you go see these guys. So,
0: but their thing is we are like the inside of a laser tag. That's what's fun about it.
1: Yeah.
0: It's like we wear our bright white t-shirt when we go to Laser Quest, and that's fun.
1: Yeah.
0: So, like, on Hawaiian shirt day on Fridays, you wear your Hawaiian shirt and jeans.
1: I have said...
0: And that's a good time.
1: ...that I think the Savannah Bananas is hot trash, and I can't believe anybody enjoys it. But then again, they're going out...
0: Wait a minute.
1: ...and selling out football stadiums. And this thing here, you have to enter a lottery just to get tickets because they're so... in demand.
0: Mike.
1: So what the hell do I know? I don't know anything,
0: Mike,
1: apparently. I have nothing to do with society anymore. What?
0: The world is not for us.
1: I know. You know what? I just realized that out there.
0: What do you mean?
1: During the break, I'm not going to say who, but, you know, one of the younger staff members from 10TV, who I have been introduced to. We've had conversation. It's just, you know, they walk past you and then there's nothing.
0: Oh, the greet. Oh, my God.
1: There's just no hi, hello,
0: Mike.
1: Nothing. No greeting whatsoever. And it's not just that person. It's a generational thing where no one knows how to interact with anybody. And listen, before you start saying, Colin, man, you hate everybody. I do. I hate interacting with people. However, I know how to do it. I don't think anyone over there under the age of 25 knows how to say hello or greet anybody.
0: It's a thing that we as parents constantly stay on our son about. And he's probably not naturally that way either. So it's not, but that's, we understand that. It's not about like you have to go and enter into a 5 to 10 minute conversation with anybody, but
1: no,
0: you just,
1: it's nothing to do with that. I don't want to have a conversation.
0: We just call it doing the bare minimum, like be cordial, smile, eye contact, ask like a question, like the small talk, just, hey, how's your day going? Doing good? And likely someone's not going to give you a couple of paragraphs about what's going on. And especially when you're just passing and you're not even going to stop. We've got a problem. And like you said, not just with that person and not just with that generation. I think we've got sort of like an office problem about it where we've seen each other for so long. We lose sight of even just saying, hey, how's it going, man? Everything good? There's less and less,
1: but
0: there's
1: especially
0: less and less that
1: this,
0: where we're doing that these
1: this
0: days.
1: This particular workplace that we're in right now, we share this building with 10 TV, and we either have people that don't know how to interact at all, can't even give a simple greeting, a hi, hello, and then move on. I'm not talking about be friends. I don't want to be friends with anybody. It's not about that. We either have that, or we have like Nicole,
0: who is,
1: or Adam King, who's got to cup your testicles every single time he sees you, or Joshua Perry's got to touch you. We either have someone who can't say hello,
0: or Nicole's going to be
1: just
0: chatting with you for 35
1: like,
0: minutes.
1: Oh, give me a hug, Mikey. And she's singing and hugging, and Adam King comes up and lifts me up and tries to crack my back, and Joshua Perry's trying to shake my hand and massage my shoulders. It's enough. We need a happy medium in this building. I'm either getting kind of raped or annoyed.
0: There's no in between.
1: Right.
0: There's no balance. Man.
1: So Jack can't say hello to anybody?
0: Oh, he can. It's
1: only when
0: just,
1: you make him, though, right?
0: No, I've seen him do it, but I'm always reminding, you know, because I can tell that it's not something that's supernatural. But you want to, like, make sure. I just want.
1: What do ghosts have to do with it?
0: Good one. I am the.
1: Supernatural.
0: They tell me that I do look like that one ghost hunter guy. That's the other doppelganger that I've always gotten. I forget the guy's name, but he's like some ghost hunter dude. Zach Baggins or.
1: Bilbo Baggins.
0: You ever heard of that guy? Bilbo Zach Baggins, Teddy?
1: Yeah. Rachel Maddow.
0: Do I look like him at all?
1: Tig Notaro.
0: All right. I got it.
1: All right, Johnny.
0: Are you good? Yes, I know. I know, I look like I'm fit to drive a Subaru around all day. Thank you. Me and Dane Sonsenbacher in our cross treks.
1: You and Dane would make a fantastic lesbian couple. I'll tell you what.
0: He loves a good denim shirt,
1: fantastic.
0: Doesn't he?
1: Fantastic. There is something going on in the sports world. I don't understand. I don't get it. Help me understand it. It's not cosmic baseball. I don't understand that either.
0: They got a smoking ball. You see that?
1: A smoking ball.
0: Guy's hitting a smoking ball.
1: Well, that's fantastic. That's worth the price of admission right there. This show's going to be called Common Man Doesn't Understand. So let's continue with that theme coming up next, and we'll do a little Too Hot.
0: Too Hot!
1: Common Man and Timmy on the Fan.
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4: We've got a 5-minute slowdown on northbound 71 on the north side between 670 and 17th Avenue. And there's a slowdown on southbound 71 on the north side between Polaris Parkway and 270. 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I'm Nicole for 97.1 The Fan Traffic.
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0: Good afternoon. This is Paul Keels. Ahead of today's scheduled arbitration hearing, the Blue Jackets and goaltender Jed Greaves, who was a restricted free agent, reached agreement today on a three-year contract worth $15 million. Former Blue Jacket Jack Johnson has been named an assistant coach of the Ohio State women's hockey team for head coach Nadine Muzzerell. Baseball, 11th inning in Cleveland. Guardians in Minnesota are tied at 1-1. Off day for Cincinnati. Columbus Clippers continue their series at St. Paul. The Las Vegas Raiders and rookie quarterback Fernando Mendoza today reached agreement on a fully guaranteed four-year contract worth over $57 million. 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
1: Booing is one of the great joys of fandom. You boo bad. You boo lazy.
2: 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I've seen what makes you cheer.
1: You boo undisciplined. But you must always boo cocky.
5: Ew, and boo. 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Y'all are an official warning.
1: Here's Man and Timmy.
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6: 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All right, help me with this. I don't understand the cosmic baseball and the Savannah Bananas, whatever.
7: I don't want to go to that either. You're not alone. There's.
6: Yeah, can I tell you something? You're not normal. You're with me, right? You're doing the show for a reason.
7: There's plenty. I think there's plenty of people out there, though, that are like-minded sports fans, like that also got into the World Cup, got into the FIFA here lately.
6: Oh, do we have those?
7: Yeah, hold on a second.
6: What do I find?
7: Hold
6: those?
7: On, I got Teddy. Could you have me up here? Speaking of the FIFA, did you guys see? It's always coming off of the plane, right? Is that the only place where we get the president is with the engines humming as he's gotten off of Air Force One? But take a listen. Prez was very excited about the FIFA. Now that it's all said and done,
8: I thought FIFA was incredible. There has never been anything like it, probably in terms of an event, let alone soccer or football, whatever you want to call it.
7: Yeah, just
6: never been anything like it.
7: Unbelievable FIFA, right?
6: I mean, it was very good.
7: How good? How good was it, though? How great was this one?
8: I thought it was incredible. It was four times greater than any FIFA ever held, and it's probably about five times, actually, they're telling me today.
6: Four times, not enough. Five times.
7: Who told you?
6: It's actually an advisor.
7: That's actually about 50 times better than any other FIFA that was ever
6: out.
8: We congratulate Gianni Infantino and all of his staff. But this was one of the greatest events of any kind ever held.
7: Somehow, that guy's name does not sound anything like that, right? Gianni Infantino?
6: Hey, who cares, man? Yeah. 4 or 5 times greater than anything.
7: All right, but what else?
6: Here's what I don't understand. So Tom Dundon bought the Portland Trail Blazers for $4.25 billion.
7: God. This is the Carolina Hurricanes owner.
6: Yeah, that's right.
7: Yeah.
6: And this guy's filthy rich. He won a bidding war. And what do? You buy an NBA team and then you come in and you start gutting the place.
7: Makes a lot of sense, too, that you own the Carolina Hurricanes and the Portland Trail Blazers.
6: Well, I mean, makes a ton of sense. Haslams are like that.
7: I know, and I don't love it. I don't love that. Like, it's nice to feel some kind of connection with an ownership group. It's part of what went on. You know, at least you've got, you know, Dr. Pete Edwards, who has a hand in the Columbus Crew.
6: I understand.
7: So you have a little bit of that local flair to it.
6: But he goes in there, starts firing everybody, fired 70 front office employees, slimmed down travel accommodations, so they're doing it on the cheap. Removed the commemorative t-shirts for the fans for playoff games. They used to have t-shirts waiting for you on the seat when you got in there. You know, after you paid hundreds of dollars for your ticket to get into the game, they gave you like a gilding t-shirt that they got blood on from the tiny Taiwanese children that made it.
7: Good drop. Gilden. Heavy tea.
6: Whatever. They said, no, we're not doing that. I mean,
7: I know.
6: They don't need a free t-shirt.
7: It's as cheap as it gets. Didn't he fire the mascot, too?
6: The mascot? Well, they had two mascots. He fired
7: one
6: of them.
7: One's gone. And no more Red Panda, I'm assuming.
6: Red Panda?
7: Putting Red Panda up with her, like, you know, $35,000 fee, whatever it costs for her to come and do the show?
6: So now the latest thing is they've gotten rid of the entire broadcast team, radio and television.
7: Wait, how do they... I thought they just weren't doing a deal with the longtime TV voice. They're axing TV and radio together?
6: After 19 seasons, Blazers TV analyst Michael Holton has been let go, along with the statistician. I'm sure he was making a pretty penny. Former ESPN legend and Blazers TV host Neil Everett and TV host Jamie Hudson, they've been let go.
7: Neil Everett was banging with the Trailblazers out there?
6: He was doing like the Giesenschlaw job in the studio. Yeah.
7: Okay.
6: Play-by-play man Kevin Calabro will also step away after receiving renewal offers that he characterized as subprime. Radio play-by-play man Travis Demers is also out.
7: So I think what we're looking at here is he's going to hire... At least you have to have a broadcast team. He's going to hire guys on the cheap.
6: On the cheap.
7: He's going to get guys that are like out of college.
6: 24 years old.
7: This might be your opportunity, young bucks. If you love doing play-by-play and you're willing to work for little money, but to be in the NBA. So what he did with Carolina, right? They had a long time radio play-by-play voice by the name of Chuck Caton, Hall of Fame broadcaster. And when his deal was coming up, they didn't want to pay. They didn't want to pay anything. And they had a pretty damn good guy on the TV side, too, in John Forslund. He would always do national games. And he is now the Seattle Kraken TV voice because didn't want to have to negotiate with Tom Dunn. And he was probably going to make less money after he had built his career to a certain point. So they wound up going with one crew and simulcasting their TV call on radio. I think that's what they are still doing now.
6: I don't understand.
7: They'll probably do that with Portland,
6: how
7: too.
6: The other NBA owners approve this sort of action. And so Adam Silver was asked about this again, because he's continually asked, like, hey, man, are you happy with what's going on in Portland right now? And he says this, Adam Silver, it's a mindset on how to run a business. It's a scrappy approach, too, I think. Focusing on details, making people feel like everything matters. So again, the idea that this guy who spent one of the highest prices for a professional sports team in history is being called cheap makes absolutely no sense to me. This guy's a winner. He's won in everything he's ever been involved in.
7: No, right. First of all, Adam, that's excuse making if I've ever heard it.
6: Wasn't he also one of the primary investors in one of these failed spring football leagues too that just lost millions of dollars? So I don't think he was winning there. But you can also say that they've been a winner in everything.
7: Well, they did
6: about anyone who can afford to buy a professional sports team. Everybody's been a winner. It doesn't mean that they run the franchise the way that's expected by NBA league standards. This guy has not even been the owner for a year. I can understand if you're going into a situation like you had with, I don't know, the Dallas Mavericks, where you found wholesale sexual misconduct in the front office. You're saying, I'm cleaning up this whole place. All right, there's too much willy-nilly sexual harassment around here. It's dirty here. I don't like it. So I'm firing this. I'm going to put my people in there. He's not doing that. He's firing secretaries and people who work the night shift.
7: And I'm not sitting here saying that when you're running a business, you don't take a look around in the first year or two and find out, because Adam Silver made a comment there about what matters, you know?
6: Those t-shirts for the fans, they don't matter.
7: They don't matter. Like,
6: Hell with that.
7: That's just a nice thing that you do for
6: putting
7: your fans.
6: Putting out a quality broadcast on either television or radio for your fans, that doesn't matter. Let's get some interns.
7: I mean,
6: come on! Reimer's on the call. Reimer? You know where Portland is?
7: Oh, man. You think Reimer knows that there's a Portland, Maine?
6: No.
7: There's no chance.
6: No.
7: Like the Portland River Dogs. You ever heard of them? Not a chance in hell. I tell you, I have snickered. Like things that we have like stumbled onto on the show. Not many things have done this for me. But multiple times over the last week, I have been laying in bed or wherever laughing about Jacob Reimer driving around JFK.
6: He's the driver of the presidential limo.
7: We were doing a little
6: after his head gets blown off.
7: Quiz Timmy on who all the presidents were since Theodore Roosevelt. When we got to JFK, of course, I was stumped on like getting it in succession. And then we just sort of
6: I was trying to give you
7: daydreamed
6: hints.
7: About
6: I was giving you the head exploding.
7: And then it was, what if Reimer was the driver? Do you think he would
6: just
7: have noticed?
6: Driving and talking. So, Mr. President, you like our city here? Well, quiet back there. Something wrong with your neck? You're sort of dangling down there.
7: Yes, I know, Mr. President. The roads are a little bit bumpy back here. Yeah. They are a little bit bumpy indeed. You come to Dallas often, Mr. President.
6: Mm-hmm. Where they film the TV show, right over here.
7: I know. It's nice to enjoy a quiet ride.
6: Can we do some Too Hot, Teddy? You're doing nothing today.
7: Well, you're not
6: lazing on the job.
7: You're not calling for it. We've just been yapping the whole time.
6: Too Hot.
4: I have a couple I can play.
6: All right,
7: it's too late.
6: Too Hot coming up next. Common Man and Timmy on the Fan.
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11: We've got a 5-minute delay due to an accident blocking the right lane on westbound 670 at Neal Avenue. It's going to move slow from 71. And there's a 5-minute delay due to a crash blocking the left lane on northbound 315 at King Avenue. 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
29: Well, our tranquil period across central Ohio continues through Saturday. Overnight tonight, dry into the upper 50s, so pretty comfortable. On Friday, looking at some sunshine early, dry and then increasing clouds as the day wears on with low 80s. Middle 80s on Saturday, dry and sunny. Then on Sunday, dry sunny early with a couple of storms in the afternoon. That is your 97.1 The Fan weather forecast. I'm 10 Weather Impact Chief Meteorologist Chris Tomer.
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6: 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It's Too Hot Thursday. We haven't done any Too Hots yet, but that stops right now.
7: Yay!
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6: Every single Thursday, Teddy, the fine producer of this show, dazzles us with audio that we have not heard before. 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
7: Well, I've given us a lot of thought, and this week we're going to start... with, God, T-Bone and Tyvus.
6: T-Bone and Tyvus.
7: Yeah. Sports. Shake it up a little bit this week. Okay.
0: And can you believe it? T-Bone and Tyvus already?
7: Can believe it. All right. Crazy. Here's Tyvus chatting about the other morning, I guess, or maybe it wasn't in the morning, but he was out and about and he was involved in a hit and run.
6: Oh, no.
7: Yes.
0: He did it, right?
7: Yes. Yeah. He was doing the hitting.
0: He was doing the hitting.
7: And
6: running.
7: And the running. Yeah. All right. Yep.
2: As I'm leaving, right, I'm driving home and I'm on the phone with my wife. And as I'm driving, I just hear a boom, like this bird came flying.
6: Where were you? Were you on 315?
2: No, I wasn't on 315. I don't think I was on home road quite yet. I don't know.
6: Okay,
2: it was somewhere.
6: All right, so you weren't on like a freeway.
2: Yeah, I was on the road. I was on the road.
6: Okay.
2: So, boom. And it like hit the grill of the car, hit the windshield, and then flew over the top.
6: Really?
2: And I like slowed down, looked in the rearview mirror, and I hit the gas. I got out of there.
6: So this is what you're calling a hit and run.
2: Hit and run.
6: I guess by the definition of it, it is, but it's a bird. What are you supposed to do?
3: Was it a goose?
2: No, it wasn't
3: because if it was a goose, people would be up and back up.
6: Throw it in reverse, Terry, and run it back over.
2: If it was a goose,
3: people would have expected you to take it to the hospital.
6: First of all, we should kill all the geese. Kill all the geese. All they right. serve no we, purpose.
0: We,
6: I hate them.
0: We know. We're not killing all the geese,
6: well,
0: all
6: we
0: right?
6: Should.
0: No,
6: we should kill them all.
0: We're not going to eradicate
6: all,
0: an entire species just because you don't like them.
6: What is Tyvus supposed to do? Back up and go give it mouth to mouth or make sure it's okay and take it to a vet? Like Costanza with the squirrel?
0: If he was my wife, that's what he would do.
6: Well, that's insane behavior.
0: She once came back to the house after she left work. She was gone a good 15 minutes. It was almost super terrific happy time. And she comes barging back in.
6: What's super terrific happy time?
0: You don't need to know.
6: Oh, you treating your body like an amusement park? Is that what it is?
0: I have no idea. I can't confirm or deny. She comes back with a goose. With a goose that was in trouble.
6: Get the hell out of here. I would have divorced her instantly.
0: She would go 35 minutes out of her way to like the wildlife preserve. And drop off the animal.
6: Get out of here.
0: So it can have a proper death.
6: Proper death? Run it over.
0: You can't
6: run it over again. Put it out of its misery.
0: No, that's horrible.
6: Why is it horrible? It's going to die anyway.
0: Just run it over with your car?
6: Yes.
0: On purpose? Let me see there. Shoot. I overshot it a little bit. Let me try and bag it back. Oh, God, I just can't tell where the tire is going to go over its head. Yuck.
6: You know, I can't.
0: Some people just can't bring themselves to do something like that.
6: Then they'll sit down and eat fried chicken, though.
0: Don't do that.
6: No, I'm just saying they'll sit down
0: and
6: do that.
0: That's not the same.
6: Well, I didn't chop its head off. Somebody did. But not me. That's a tasty bird.
0: That's nice and moist.
6: That's
0: stupid.
6: It's not the same. Stupid.
0: Yeah.
6: How is it not stupid?
0: I guess I'm going to have a case of French fries then. Like, what? No, you're just eating.
6: Are there potatoes on the side of the road?
0: You're just eating. That doesn't mean you want to run over an injured goose and just, I got him.
6: No, actually, you know
0: Put
6: what?
0: Put him out of its misery.
6: If you were a sympathetic person, you would run it over instead of leaving it to suffer.
0: Well, that's why you should have a handgun in the glove box so you can blow it away. Could you imagine?
6: Fine by me.
0: Can you imagine seeing someone just on the side of your like neighborhood street just pull off to the side of the road? Just...
6: Well, we had the guy...
0: What looks like an innocent rabbit, duck, or goose, or whatever.
6: That we did the story about that would take the roadkill, the dead deer on the side of the road, and just cuddle up to it. And, I mean, it's dead.
0: And what?
6: And really just super terrific happy time.
0: Yeah.
6: All right, Teddy, what else you got?
7: All right, on Bishop and Friends, this was Eric and JP hosting, and they had Scotty Vegas in for a segment, and they were promoting the new shirts, which we have one as well, right?
6: And that's right.
7: Yeah.
6: 971thefan.com. There's a link to it right on the slider, the main slider there.
7: Yeah.
0: They're going to go fast. You better go up there and get you some because they're the how you doing little partner t-shirts. They're pretty good.
7: Yeah. All the shows have them. And then Scotty was asking these guys about maybe what type of
4: you know, besides like t-shirts, like what other type of merch would you maybe want? And they had some thoughts on that.
6: We've been looking at different merch to order for the fan store and for the hosts through the fall. And one thing that's come up, and Matty Ice brought this up, was he wants fan bucket hats for the fall. Like, okay. He's like, all right, we're going to be out doing these hot tailgates. Where are you guys stand on bucket hats? Because that surprised me out of Matty.
5: I like a bucket. My dad is actually the king of the bucket hat. I mean, he went from Kangol era. Now he just kind of wears whatever bucket's out there. So I think it would be pretty good.
6: Okay.
8: I think the fan bucket hat does fit with us here.
6: Yeah.
8: I mean, I'm not a hat guy. I have good enough hair. I don't want it to be held down by anything. So if we're going to do a hat, bucket would be the best because that's the leisure hat, right?
5: Yeah. So I'll tell you the other thing that would actually play really well for people in this building and probably people listening is a pair of fan slides. So, you know, you got the comfortable footwear.
6: Why don't you just give up? I'll tell you what, if I see a human being
7: fan
6: on the road
7: slides.
6: Wearing a fan bucket hat and fan slides, I'm going to run you over. Multiple times. I'm going to run you over.
7: Worse than a goose?
6: Yeah. Worse.
7: Back over it? He said multiple times.
6: Yeah, multiple times until it's over. Tell me when it's done.
7: You wouldn't want to do that to your car.
4: He's leasing it.
6: Yeah, that's right.
7: It's too low to the ground. You're not going to get a good run over.
6: No.
7: Person's just going to get stopped in the grate.
6: I'll get the Lexus SUV.
7: So you get to die in style.
6: Exactly.
7: As you get run over, you're like, oh my God, the suspension is wonderful.
6: How do the Japanese do it?
4: I like the bucket hat, boy. Though.
6: You like the bucket hat? I've never seen you wear a bucket hat.
7: I don't think we've ever...
4: On the beach, I do.
7: I don't think we've ever had a decent hat.
4: No.
7: Let's do a regular hat.
4: How about this?
7: Some good brands, like a new... I saw one New Era hat once, but it wasn't the bucket style that I like.
6: We have stops and starts with the fan store. We haven't even mastered how to get t-shirts consistently.
7: No.
6: All right?
7: No.
6: T-shirts and stickers. Let's do those things until we've mastered it.
7: Mm-hmm.
6: Oh, my God. This is going so well that we always do this. Well, we got t-shirts up and running again. What should we do? How about shot glasses and bucket hats and diaphragms and thongs? Stop it! Let's streamline our efforts on just making the t-shirt store as good as we possibly can. And stop thinking about all this other crap that we're going to sell.
7: What about pint glasses?
6: What about it? Why not? What about pacifiers for your baby? Little binkies. Oh, you're sucking on the fan.
7: What about...
6: Look at little Charlie over there sucking on the fan.
7: Sucking on the fan. What about camp chairs?
6: Sure.
7: Hula hoops? Wiffle ball sets?
6: How are you going to brand a hula hoop?
7: How are you going to start it? You do it with a wrap. You wrap it.
6: Teddy and Timmy are extremely excited about something today. And more Too Hot.
7: Too Hot!
6: In 2 minutes. Common Man and Timmy on the Fan.
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39: We've got hold up due to an accident if you're on Easton Way at Sunbury Road. And you're going to run into a 10-minute delay on westbound 270 on the North Outer Belt between 161 and 315. 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
16: 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The Fan.
1: Settling to the cuck chair.
17: That's right.
1: Daddy likes to watch.
17: I'm your daddy.
1: Here's Common Man and Timmy.
18: Daddy, what are you doing?
7: Oh, Teddy. We are getting excited.
6: I don't know why you guys care about this.
7: Teddy, I'm dropping the hammer.
4: Yeah, Roman's racing.
7: He didn't touch you. He didn't bump you. He didn't nudge you. He rubbed you, Teddy.
6: So these
4: idiots racing
6: are excited because Tom Cruise is moving forward with a Days of Thunder 2.
7: Well, look, yes. I mean, can you blame us when one of the great men, one of the great actors, one of the great human beings of our time?
6: I don't know how you can look at this
4: unity.
6: I don't know how you can watch this guy speak at the FIFA World Cup final.
7: Oh, he was wonderful at the FIFA.
6: I don't know how
7: he got on that mic.
6: You can watch that
7: football
6: guy.
7: Football doesn't need a language. It just it brings us together.
6: He is top five, one of the weirdest guys in an industry that's already full of absolute whack jobs. He's out of his mind. Weird.
7: Remember Teddy? How cool it was when the second Maverick came out, and before the movie started, it was just him. Hi, welcome. Thank you so much for coming out to the movies. It's great to it was just, he welcomed us back to the theaters.
4: Big smile.
7: Just him, just smiling, just
6: he's
7: beaming.
6: He's a nutcase.
7: That we had bought tickets to see
6: his
7: project.
6: He's such a nutcase, I can't watch any of his movies because I can't get lost in the character because all I think about is him being an absolute raving loon.
4: Oh, so you have no imagination.
6: Here we are again. It's like, well, we had the Top Gun 2. Which we do now.
7: Top Gun 2.
4: Which was fantastic.
6: Okay.
7: Unbelievable.
6: Maybe it was. Maybe it was great. But then you're going to just do Days of Thunder 2? What's the premise?
7: Racing probably in a car.
6: I'm old and I'm 60 and...
4: Hey, Brad Pitt did it, right?
6: Race the car.
7: It's good.
4: With the Formula One movie.
7: Did you try out the Formula One movie on Apple?
4: Did you see that?
7: Did you pop that on?
6: I ain't seen
4: that. That was really good, too.
7: Give it a try. Yeah. No, I'm being honest.
6: I'm tired of both of you. Tired of both of you with the give it a try.
7: It's a good movie.
4: Yeah. They talked about there could be a crossover.
7: Don't listen to
4: character.
7: Ted. Ted says everything's good.
6: I know. Ted can watch Tom Cruise take a crap on the toilet and give it two thumbs up.
7: Honestly, though, when it's something like this, I was hesitant, too, when they decided that they were going to do another Top Gun. I would have thought that there wouldn't have been that. If they were going to do it, you probably get that idea rolling 5 years later, maybe 10 years later.
4: Yes.
7: Because, honestly... it's such a unique idea. How rare is that in the movie industry, Ted? Where nothing really has been done with fighter jets. And it's got to be one of the coolest genres that you could conjure up, right?
4: Yeah.
7: I mean, there's fast cars. We've got lots of different movies that have had fast cars in them, whether it's a race car movie like Days of Thunder or Fast and Furious franchise. There's lots of those. We haven't really done fighter jets. You had it, and then you just sort of stood pat. Which I'm okay with that. Like, let that movie stand the test of time. But they had to be pretty confident that if they were going to do that again, Tom was still able to do it and put on a good performance, that he was still young enough or looks young enough, even though he's old, to do it. And I think it's the same thing with Days of Thunder 2. They got to be pretty sure that it's gonna hit. Even if it doesn't, if that's like the one thing that didn't work, well... okay.
4: So be it.
7: So be it. They tried it. I would take a gander at this movie.
4: Yes.
7: Mike's not going to come with us.
4: That's fine.
6: I'm not going with you.
0: Me and Teddy are going to go. We're going to get a big bucket of popcorn.
6: I hope you share it. You dip your greasy hands in there together and you hold hands.
0: I'm going to put the hot tamales in the popcorn.
6: Two get zesty together. Fine.
0: It's going to be a fun movie. It's going to be a fun afternoon.
4: Too hot.
6: Teddy.
4: All right. This might make you feel a little better. Here's Rothman Ice, and this was Matty Ice, and he was chatting about his media role models that he's had, that he's people that he's sort of looked up to.
19: In the media industry, I'd go Stuart Scott. Just absolutely love watching him growing up. My high school baseball coaches, Coach Thomas and Coach Turnbull, shout out to them. Those guys made a big impact on me. And then I'll have to go some people around here, like honestly, like AR,
5: yeah,
19: Common Man. These guys, when I was just now getting into the business and when I started working here as an intern and all this stuff, they really looked out for me. So I've been lucky to be around some people that I've looked up to in this business and got to know them that have turned into role models for me. But Stuart Scott for JP, I couldn't miss anything that he was doing, man. On SportsCenter. Everything from him is really the reason why I got into this business.
5: He made it cool to be yourself, too, which I think is really important as you step into this industry.
6: I think that was a lot about Stuart Scott, not about me.
4: Mm. He didn't mention you.
6: I know, but it was just like a casual, like, you know.
4: It did. Yeah, it was. Still, he didn't.

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1: She's like, how you doing? I said, I'm the same. Fine.
2: Happy?
1: No.
2: Do we need to adjust your dose?
1: No, I don't think so. Then she proceeded to tell me, because I said, well, maybe, you know, because I could use something else or use an uptick in this. And she looks at me and she says, you know what? I don't think happiness is in it for you. I don't think you can do it.
3: She said on second thought,
1: yeah,
3: I don't know if we upped your dosage anymore, you might just be catatonic.
1: Right. She says, you've done it all. You've done the medication. You've done the therapy. You know exactly what's going on. There's no like hidden trauma. There's none of that. We've uncovered all this stuff. We've medicated you properly over the years. And the dosage that you're on right now is enough for you not to throw yourself in front of a moving train.
3: But that's,
1: and I think that's as
3: it.
1: Good as it gets for you.
3: So
1: just
3: that's
1: biologically, you've lost or you never had the happiness gene, if there is such a thing. So that's my diagnosis.
3: Jesus from Christ.
1: From the doctor.
3: What have I done?
1: What have you done?
3: This is who you hitched your wagon to.
1: That's right.
3: Until you decide to leave this place
1: for me. This is it.
3: Is having conversations of how I don't jump in front of the metro. The metro that, you know, we'll never have in Matty Central
1: Ice,
3: Ohio.
1: Matty Ice is one of my guys.
3: He's a good guy.
1: He's a great guy.
3: He's a good man. He's one of my...
1: I love Matty. And if you were to die, or if I were to murder you, which is a great possibility.
3: That is a good possibility.
1: He's really the only guy left here that I'd really like to work with.
3: I could see that.
1: I could see me having... You know what? Actually,
3: I don't think he's...
1: Get the hell out.
3: Okay.
1: Maddie's in.
3: You say the word, buddy.
1: You're such a liar.
3: Too hot. I do love Maddie, and he is... We say all that stuff about people not saying hi or being friendly. Maddie's probably the friendliest guy that we got. Every single day I've ever worked here.
1: He is so friendly.
3: He gives me a nice greeting. I cannot walk by his desk and he doesn't open his mouth.
1: That is the only reason why we let him slide on constantly microwaving scrambled eggs in this office, which makes everything smell like ass.
3: The guy,
1: because you can't get mad at him.
3: You know what though? We did. But that's the thing. He had the power to just stay with his routine. We did all that. We threw him under the bus for all that, but he just kept doing it. It just wasn't, that's the way it was.
1: Do you know who warmed up some salmon in the microwave last night and funkified this entire area?
3: Stop it. To
1: the point where the morning people came in and they could still smell it?
3: Last night?
1: Mm-hmm. Well,
3: obviously, it wasn't Beamer. He didn't do stuff like that.
1: No.
3: Reimer's on vacation.
1: No.
3: I don't know.
1: Nicole.
3: What?
1: Nicole Sheeran.
3: No.
1: Had a big leftover thing of salmon.
3: She's not that dumb.
1: She is, because I asked her about it today. I said, was it you that warmed up the salmon?
2: No one was here.
1: It was so off-putting.
3: You got the poop smell in the carpet, and then you want to mix it with fish smell in the microwave? What are you doing, Nicole? You don't
1: Nicole
3: eat
1: has
3: fish
1: a problem with
3: at
1: fish
3: work.
1: Smell. Shaq is delusional. I'll tell you why coming up next. Common Man and Timmy on The Fan.
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6: There's a 5-minute holdup due to a crash blocking the left lane on northbound 315 at King Avenue. It's going to move slow from 670. And there's a delay on eastbound 670 between Neal Avenue and Cleveland Avenue. 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
0: This dumb show brought to you by the Hinder Motor Company. It's like this day just keeps punching me in the sack.
18: Tell them what we've seen.
0: I walk out.
18: Tell them.
0: After that segment, and I walk out, and Fishy, who is our boss, is leaving for the day. And this man, it is July 23rd. He's walking out. What's the current temperature?
18: Yeah, I'm sure it's 75 degrees.
0: I don't know what it is, but he's going to get into the car here, which is
18: it's nuclear. 77. It's 77 degrees.
0: 77 degrees. He's going to get in a car that's been sitting in the sun all day. It's probably 90 degrees in the car. And this man is wearing
13: a winter hat.
18: He's wearing a fleece, too. Did you see he threw on the fleece? Zipped up?
13: And long sleeve? Like, wow, when I came in this morning, it was cold. How cold?
18: What was it, 65?
13: Could it have been?
18: It was lovely for summertime.
13: You needed to put a winter hat on. And it's not even the fact that it is. The fact that he wore it in the morning is bad enough. But he carries a briefcase when you're leaving and it's 80 degrees.
18: Put it in your sack.
13: Why you got to put it on?
18: Just put it in your case.
13: Right.
18: I know you got crackers in there, but put the hat in too, next to the crackers. And then go home.
13: Now, if my wife were here.
19: Why does that bother you? It's someone else doing it, not you.
13: It just does. Okay. I wish I was wired differently. It just does.
18: Why does it bother you? Because the man's wearing a winter hat and it's almost August. That's why. We got global warming. We're not even going to have a use for winter hats in 50 years. There aren't going to be any. We won't need coats either. We'll just be, July and August, we're going to have to travel to the moon to live in a dome. We'll come back for the wintertime. Instead of going to Florida in the dead of the winter, we'll have to go to the moon in the dead of the summer because we can't survive anymore. And he's wearing a winter hat when it's 80 degrees.
13: Shaq was talking to Page Six, and he does not like being called a celebrity. He says he's not a celebrity. He's just a regular person. This is what he says. And then he said, excuse my French. Celebrities are a-holes. Good. Weird, rude, obnoxious. I don't disagree with that. Okay? Celebrities are a-holes. They can be a-holes. But this notion that Shaq thinks he's a regular person, this is what guys like Shaq don't have. Self-awareness and common sense. Shaq, you're 7 feet tall. You've been a phenom since you were a teenager. Everybody wanted a piece of you. You've always been the biggest guy in the room. You got hundreds of millions of dollars. You're on TV. You're hawking products on TV left and right. You've done it all. All right? There is no way on earth that guy is a regular person. He may think he is in his head. I'm just like you. No, you're not. It's impossible.
18: You can try to be relatable.
13: Okay.
18: And some of the things that I've seen him do, they do make me like Shaq a little bit.
13: I'm not when saying I don't like Shaq.
18: Buying stuff for complete strangers.
13: I'm not saying he's an a-hole, but one thing he is not and will never be, because he's Shaq, is a regular person.
18: Yeah,
13: it's impossible.
18: Just by size, even if you were not famous or a good basketball player,
13: he could have been a welder.
18: You're not a welder. You're 7'5", and if you didn't have the game of basketball, you'd probably be 570 pounds.
13: Right? Is this seat taken? Oh my God!
18: You're
13: Who
18: not,
13: are you?
18: You're not like us. All right, Teddy, turn my thing on. Him talking about Shaq had me pull this up. I just wanted to hear this because I like Shaq.
20: Joker, instead of going around him, he's just banging and banging and banging. When a guy's banging you, you spin off of him. Those are the worst defenders to play against, actually, because if you can feel their body, come on.
21: 18 points for Joker, only Nugget in double figures.
13: Now, Shaq wasn't even in that clip.
18: No, Shaq was the one that was laughing at him that got him to break. Speaking of that, we have done on again, off again, some things. If you don't know what that stinger is all about, that is the end of the theme song to the hit sitcom that centers around Columbus, Family Ties. And there was a little promo that they ran for an upcoming episode one week where Tom Hanks was the uncle. And
13: the drunk uncle.
18: He was a drunk uncle, and they ended it with that clip.
22: Uncle Ed, don't do that. Hey, give me those.
23: Leave me alone.
22: Leave me alone! What the hell are you doing?
23: I don't know. I'm sorry.
24: You get the hell out of my house.
13: Tonight on NBC.
18: So we thought, what would it be like if we put sports clips where something odd or strange or awkward, funny or bad were happening and ended it with that clip, what would that sound like? I have a little bit of a new batch for you. Here, take a listen.
1: But again, before you interrupted me, and you have a real faculty for doing that.
2: Thank you.
1: No, I don't think it's anything to really be too proud of myself. I think when I talked about Pat,
2: Bob, you came here to do an interview. I'm asking you questions.
1: Then let me finish the answer. Is that okay, Jeremy? Ahead. Is that fair enough?
2: Please go right.
1: Have I interrupted your questions yet?
2: Yes.
1: No, I haven't. You've interrupted my answers with your questions, and then I've tried to get back. So
2: please
1: let me
2: continue.
1: Finish this. You got a long way to go to be as good as your dad. You better keep that in mind.
18: Jeremy Schapp and Bobby Knight.
3: I'm Jeremy Schapp.
18: That's right. What was it? What was his show? Was it Inside the Lines?
13: Outside the Lines.
18: And Outside the Lines, I thought was Bob Lee. Or was he on that as well?
13: I don't know.
18: Was there an Inside and Outside?
4: He's no Dick Schapp.
18: Here's another Bobby.
5: There was a perception, Steve, when you went to Iowa that you two guys had drifted a little bit. How much was fact? How much was fiction?
1: Let me answer that. You know, that is an absolute crock of You know, you people in the news media, all of you dwell on some negative piece of like that. And I don't know how Steve feels about it, but it just and you don't have to bleep one single word of this because we went to a thing at the Big Ten and Steve and I didn't even see each other at a Big Ten thing, and then it comes out of it that we don't talk to each other. So all you media people can go yourselves when it comes to something like that.
13: I'll tell you, man.
18: He had a way with words.
13: Bobby Knight.
18: He's a good guy.
13: I love him.
18: Yeah.
13: I don't know about you. But I just love him. I think they should name the shot after him. I really do.
18: Bobby Knight Arena?
13: Yeah. I mean, he's a fine Buckeye. Go ahead.
18: Here's another one.
25: Well, it looks like a pass that needs to be caught. Yeah, you can't use your shoulder to catch a football. You've got to get your hands out there every night. And I'm out there with my kids working on catching the football. They want to use their body. It's just a natural instinct as a human being. But you've got to learn to be able to put the ball in your hands. Your hands are what makes it possible. Your shoulder pads are hard and stiff. Your hands are tender and they can move and caress the ball. that's kind of gay, but hey, close.
13: Who was that?
18: That guy got fired.
13: I assume so.
18: Can't say that, Mike. Who does he think he is? Tom Brenneman? My God.
13: No, Tom Brenneman didn't say that.
18: Castellanos hit a homer right after that? Man, what an idiot. What is he thinking? That was from an actual ESPN broadcast at a college football game.
13: Who was that?
18: I couldn't tell you. You know why? Because he got fired 18 years ago and no one ever heard from him again.
13: I have some interesting fast food news to share with you. Coming up next, Common Man and Timmy on The Fan.
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28: You're looking at hold up due to an accident if you need to use Chestnut Street at 3rd Street. And there's a 10-minute delay on northbound 71 on the north side between East Broad Street and 11th Avenue. 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I'm Nicole for 97.1 The Fan Traffic.
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10: Good afternoon. This is Paul Keels. Ahead of today's scheduled arbitration hearing, the Blue Jackets and goaltender Jed Greaves, who was a restricted free agent, reached agreement on a 3-year contract worth $15 million. Former Blue Jacket Jack Johnson has been named an assistant coach for the Ohio State women's hockey team. Johnson retired in January after a 19-year NHL career. Minnesota Twins scored twice in the 12th inning to beat the Guardians in Cleveland today, 3-1. Off day for Cincinnati. They'll be at St. Louis tomorrow. Columbus Clippers continue their series at St. Paul tonight. Carolina Panthers linebacker Nick Skorton suffered a torn ACL today on the first day of their training camp and will miss the entire 26th season. 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Breaking sports news. When it happens on The Fan, Ohio sports destination.
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13: It's Too Hot Thursday.
18: Too hot!
13: More with Teddy coming up shortly. I did see this today. You know I'm not a big Burger King fan, but I like what they're doing here. 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Now, we've seen stuff like this before. Like, okay, Wendy's had this with the fries not too long ago, or if it's not hot and crisp and salty, just how you like it, then you get a new one right there, no questions asked.
18: I mean, you can see this in things other than, like, the restaurant industry, too. Like, satisfaction guaranteed.
13: Sure, yeah. The fast food chain announced this week the Whopper Guarantee, a new initiative aimed at ensuring customers are satisfied when ordering Burger King's signature burger. As part of the Whopper Guarantee, if a customer is not happy with their Whopper, they can get their next one for free, in addition to having it remade on the spot. But here's what I really like. Burger King also launched a reimagined restaurant manager role, known as the Your Way Champion. They serve as a dedicated point person in an identifiable uniform who can resolve issues for guests. So essentially, they've hired someone at each location to stand in the area there and just get yelled at.
18: Good.
13: This isn't good. Because sometimes, you know, the people who are taking the orders are very busy. They're taking other people's orders. Maybe you don't want to wait in line again and say, excuse me, I ordered this without cheese and it's cheese on it and I know you're busy. But now you can go up to the person in the designated complain to me uniform
18: and shout in their face.
13: Well, I don't know about that.
18: No, don't
13: but
18: do that.
13: But now
18: be
13: you
18: nice.
13: Have a person that you know this is their job. They're not taking other orders. They're not doing other things. Their entire job is
18: you.
13: To handle all of these issues that are coming up in the restaurant. And I think that's a great idea.
18: I
13: really do.
18: I applaud that. My concern is, can this person actually help with a lot of these issues? Because a lot of the things that come up are systematic. Like, I was at the Mickey D's a couple of times last week, and I had done everything right, and it was really frustrating because I had paid, I had my order, I was Johnny on the spot ready to go. What happens? I get up there, I read the app code, BH69, and they don't have my order. They're like, are you at the right place? I'm like, yes, right here. And then we tried to do a workaround, which was appreciated, right? They told me to, like, go into my app. And at this point, I'm, like, already taking more time than it should have taken. The whole reason you order with the app is to save time.
13: The person behind you committed suicide.
18: They just think I'm an idiot because I think the person ahead is an idiot if they're taking too much time. Like, what is this? It shouldn't take you more than 30 seconds to order food at a Mickey D's or a Burger King or wherever. We know what the menus are. So they told me to, like, okay, go out of the app, switch it from drive-thru. Like, I know you're in the drive-thru, but there's a systematic issue. Just do dining room, right? Just say dining room and then, okay, we got your order. Pull around there. What do? I go to where the first window was. They're like, hey, what was your order again? I was like, I'm Tim H right there. Like, it's BH69. You see it. There's the order. Six piece, you know, $6 McDouble deal, all that. It's like, oh, they're like, oh, wait, this doesn't say drive through. Like, this says dine in. You got to come inside for that. I'm like, no. They just told me to select that because it wasn't working and it, like, didn't go through. It's like, no, you're supposed to come inside or whatever.
13: No.
18: Like, and then they're like, no. Like, someone came up and, like, he's got to pull forward.
13: Someone in that uniform.
18: I needed, like, a golden uniform.
13: A complaining person.
18: Yeah.
13: A point person you could have run over with your car.
18: Can they? That's my question, is if it's, like, the menu or which is digitally based or something with your app. You might not be able to fix that because you're wearing a multicolored shirt and you still might be agitated and you might just have to smile at people and say, I'm very sorry, but that's just not working right now.
13: But at least you have someone to do that.
18: At least they're making the steps and essentially you're just hiring another employee that's there to be a helping hand. And there's nothing worse than when you go to a restaurant, whatever it is, and you can tell that they're not equipped to even handle customers that are in there. I was at a restaurant last week and it was like, it was sad because you went in there and it's a big, beautiful restaurant and there's so many tables in there. And it was like, they can only fill 40% of the tables. There was a long wait at the front because
13: they didn't have enough staff.
18: It wasn't about, you know, there were tables. Like, someone was kind of upset. They're like, oh my God, there's so many empty tables. I'm like, yeah, but they can't serve you.
13: Right.
18: There's no people working.
13: And the people that are there are probably
18: busting their ass.
13: Busting their ass,
18: yeah, because
13: they're getting the brunt of frustration.
18: Absolutely. Yeah. And then they're feeling that. And it's like, oh, that's too bad. Like, you don't have, there's a lot of problems out there with that.
13: All right. It's too hot Thursday.
18: Too hot.
13: What do you got for us, Teddy?
0: All right. You guys big fans of Counting Crows?
13: I like Counting Crows.
0: Love them. Yeah. All right. Well, they were on T-Bone and Tyvus. They were
13: Counting Crows.
0: Oh,
13: they
18: came in studio?
13: Wow.
18: Does the dude still have the dreadlocks?
13: Adam Duritz? No, he shaved those off.
18: Who is he? He had some famous.
13: Oh, my God. First of all, if you see him now, he looks like a substitute math teacher. He just looks like a total goober.
18: Well, that's all right. Phil Collins looked like a math teacher his entire life.
13: Back in the day, he dated both Courtney Cox and Jennifer Aniston.
18: That's right. Two of the Friends gals.
13: Yes.
18: Did he get Lisa Kudrow ever?
13: No, didn't get her.
18: No?
13: But he's done well for himself.
18: Couldn't do it, huh?
0: Couldn't get Lisa, no. So,
18: what about Gunther?
13: He nailed him behind the Central Perk coffee bar.
0: Wolfgang was not happy.
13: Aw, Gunther!
18: That's good, Teddy.
0: All right. So they were trying to see if Tyvus knew who they were, and T-Bone was trying to explain to him who the Counting Crows are.
12: One of the best Counting Crows songs is called A Murder of One. See? Because we're talking about a murder of crows. That's their Counting Crows. It's very good.
13: Who is Counting Crow?
14: Say your phrase.
12: Which phrase?
13: Never heard of?
12: Yes. Never heard of. Okay. That's fine. That's fine. It's fine. It's okay.
13: Who is it?
12: They're a rock band.
13: Okay.
12: They're from like the 90s and early 2000s. And you've probably heard a Counting Crows song at some point. Pointing out, you probably have run into one. That's all I'm going to say. They're fairly famous.
14: Like all these other ones when we play them for him and he's like, oh yeah, I've heard it before. Counting Crows, I think, might have missed him.
12: You really think so?
14: Yes.
12: I thought you were saying
15: I got to listen to it in the break. Do you feel like...
12: You ever hear that, Mr. Jones and me? Never heard that song? It obviously doesn't sound like that. It sounds nothing like that, as a matter of fact, but that's... I can't sing it. He's got a higher pitched voice than I do. Can't sing.
15: I got to listen to it in the break.
12: All right, yeah, go look. Yeah, we'll look up. You've got to have heard at least one Counting Crows song in your life.
13: It doesn't surprise me. I would be surprised if he had heard of Counting Crows.
0: They played it for him, and then he had no idea.
18: He had no clue.
13: It doesn't surprise me. Like Fish said to me, he sent me a text the other day. Can you believe that Tyvus doesn't know who John Mellencamp is? Yes, I can.
18: Yeah, that one I get, because John Mellencamp, his heyday was the late 70s into the 80s. That I get.
13: And it's just, it's a total...
18: It's different.
13: Different. Tyvus is, what, 31, 32 years old? Black man, completely different upbringing.
18: I totally get how he didn't know John Mellencamp, but he did speak about, like, I think it was Third Eye Blind he was all about.
13: That surprises me.
18: Yeah, he was like singing it and he loved that song. So I would have thought he had heard of Counting Crows or one of their songs. I still think there's probably a song we could play.
13: Reimer,
18: or he's probably heard it.
13: Didn't know who Thomas Jefferson was.
18: That's Reimer. He was swinging a golf club in a sea of poo and didn't know.
13: He thought Willie Mays was the television pitch man.
18: Yes.
13: He thought Clint Eastwood was in Dirty Dancing.
18: Willie Mays here for OxyClean.
13: So the fact that Tyvus doesn't know Counting Crows, it's like in Mensa compared to some of the people we have here.
18: It's been a long December, Tyvus.
13: Long December. Give me another one, Teddy.
0: All right, here's Bishop and Friends with Bo. They were chatting about state fairs. The Ohio State Fair is coming up, I believe, starts next week. And he was chatting about some of his favorite fair food when he was a kid in Montana.
16: So the two things that jump out to me on food is there is nothing quite like a funnel cake smell. Like, that's the one that will go all the way down the midway. You can smell that one coming. And then the other one, and I don't know how this popped into my head, but I just remember it vividly. I remember the tacos at the Montana State Fair being perfect in my head as a kid. Now, my guess is they weren't, that I probably have different tastes now than I did then. But in that moment, they felt pretty perfect. And I don't know what made them so perfect, but they were like the perfect combination of like chewy and crunchy, kind of a melted, congealed cheese with the meat. It all worked.
13: Montana is known for their tacos. And I'm sure that Bo Bishop's going to get in his RV and come down here for the state fair starting next week. But I have a story involving a funnel cake that is, I don't know if it's inspiring or embarrassing, but I'll tell you what it is coming up next.
18: I got a funnel cake story.
13: Yep.
18: Funnel cake story. All right.
13: That's coming up next. Common Man and Timmy on The Fan.
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1: Things are stop and go and causing a 10-minute delay on eastbound 33 from Refugee Road to Hamilton Road. We also have a 10-minute delay on westbound 270 from 161 to 315 on the North Outer Belt. This report is sponsored by Vision Zero Columbus. Serious crashes on Columbus streets cause permanent physical, financial, emotional, and property damage. 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I'm Nicole for 97.1 The Fan Traffic.
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3: Now, we are looking good for a couple more days here across central Ohio. Overnight tonight stays dry with comfortable temps in the upper 50s. On Friday, a lot of sun early, then increasing clouds, low 80s. Dry Sunday on Saturday, middle 80s, and a chance of a storm or two in the afternoon on Sunday. That is your 97.1 The Fan weather forecast. I'm 10 Weather Impact Chief Meteorologist Chris Tomer.
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6: Hey, check it out. Nerd fight.
12: I'll tell you about my little funnel cake adventure in a second. I saw that Tyreek Hill...
18: I saw this too.
12: Yeah, he says he has no power in his leg 10 months post surgery and how that's distressing him. And he said that the way he knew that he didn't have the power in his leg is that his fiance's screams were not as loud as they normally were when he was kicking her in her fetus.
18: Because
12: he does that type of stuff.
18: He likes to, he beats up women, and it's not a good look. It's bad. It's very bad. I would not sign him. I don't know why. I get it's professional sports. I do. I understand that. But if I were a general manager, or if I were like the head coach of a team that actually had say in that type of thing, I just wouldn't. I'd be on to the next guy, you know?
12: But we didn't see it.
18: I don't care.
12: We see Ray Rice on camera, and then we're outraged.
18: Yeah, okay? but we saw it.
12: We know that Tyreek Hill pleaded guilty to strangling and beating up his pregnant girlfriend.
18: Yes.
12: But it wasn't on camera. We didn't see it.
18: So what? You do your due diligence. You have an idea about a guy. I mean, Greg Hardy, same thing. Why? You said video. There was video of Joe Mixon. And they brought him in anyway. What was it? Late first round pick for Cincinnati? I think by all accounts, since then, he was a good dude. But still, like right
12: his
18: after.
12: His sister's shooting people outside the house.
18: What's she doing? Joe Mixon's sister?
12: Yeah. Wasn't there a thing in Cincinnati where kids were playing like Ding Dong Ditch and the neighborhood and she just started pumping lead out the door?
18: Oh my God, maybe you're right. I'm gonna pump your guts full of lead, kid.
12: All right, so
18: funnel cake.
12: Here's my story. You tell me if it's inspiring or pathetic. So last year, I'm picking my daughter up at zoo camp. And if you've never been to zoo camp before, you don't have a kid that's gone to zoo camp before, it's what it is. You drop them off at the zoo. They spend the day there.
18: Afternoon.
12: They do crafts and rides and check out the animals and all that crap. You drop them off at about 8:30. You pick them up at 4.
18: Got it.
12: Okay.
18: They basically,
12: it's good for working parents.
18: They're going to the zoo for the day, and
12: correct,
18: they're doing this for a week.
12: And Samantha does it every single year. She loves it. Well, last year I was off a day, and usually my job is to drop her off, but this day I was picking her up. And so pickup. I got there at about 3. There was some confusion about what the pickup time was, but I got there at about 3:00. And if you've ever dropped your kid off or picked your kid up at zoo camp, you don't actually go in the zoo. It's a little outbuilding outside of the main zoo entrance.
18: It's a little satellite spot.
12: Right. So you don't have to have a ticket for the zoo.
18: Sure.
12: Right.
18: Yeah. Even though you're a card-carrying member.
12: Well,
18: you need that at this time.
12: So I got there and I realized I was about 20 minutes early. And I also know that right outside the checkpoint, you know, where you give the tickets and stuff like that, there is a stand that sells the hot funnel cakes.
18: Yes.
12: So I had my zoo pass on me in my wallet. I just have my zoo pass. I'm a member.
18: Why not just take a walk inside?
12: I stood in line and got it swiped and enjoy your day at the zoo, sir. But really, I just sat at the picnic table right in the entrance there, got myself a funnel cake, ate that, and then walk out and left and picked up Samantha at camp.
18: Are you?
12: And I told this story to my wife, and she acted like I robbed the place. She's like, I can't believe you did that. I can't believe I did that. I didn't sneak into the zoo. I had my pass with me. I went in there, I ate the funnel cake, and I left. She acted like it was a big deal.
18: You're already there.
12: I'm there.
18: You're early. You have nothing else to do.
13: The funnel cake's right over there.
18: You have nothing else to do other than sit in your car, putting emissions out into the earth, you know, while you have nothing to do. Are you going to listen to some music with the car off or something while you park it? No. You may as well swipe the card. You're paying for it. So you're using your own resources, the money that you have worked hard for. You have paid for the zoo passes. What's that? It worked for it.
12: Yeah, I didn't work hard for it.
18: What do they call them? The soft earned dollars?
12: Right. I don't know what the hell this is, but it's not hard
18: work. If we made that into a poll question, that's going to be like...
13: Was I normal?
18: That's going to be like 97%
13: you're normal. For getting a funnel cake.
18: Yeah, but our listeners are abnormal, though. No, that's
13: my wife looked at me with disgust.
18: I don't know what to tell you, man. I'm sure you've thought about that by now anyway. But you went in and you got a funnel cake.
13: Teddy?
18: What's the problem?
13: What do you think?
0: I see no problem at all with that. You know I would have done that.
18: We're talking about the fair, right?
0: Yeah, you didn't just go and buy a ticket.
18: People are going to the fair. They're paying money. There's no season pass for your fair. I mean, there probably is now, but I mean, you get the point. It's like 1 week. People are going to a place, paying an entry fee, fighting people in traffic. They're going there to stuff their face and then turn around and go home.
13: Now, does it change your mind?
18: You were already there and you got a delicious funnel cake.
13: Does it change your mind if I tell you that not only did I get a funnel cake, but I also stood in line for the petting zoo with no child? And I pet the goats. Does that change anything?
18: It would have been all right if you would have just watched the cheetah run.
13: Close to the entrance. The petting zoo's right off of the entrance there.
18: Have a giraffe eat some kibble out of your bare hand. That would have been okay.
13: You ever have one of those giraffe tongues on you?
18: What do you think about that giraffe tongue?
13: Very
18: is it rough?
13: Coarse. Yes, very
18: rough.
13: Yeah,
18: it is. It's like a cat's tongue.
13: Like your mother likes it, Trebek.
18: Rough. Stop it.
13: Too hot.
18: Too hot.
13: Teddy.
0: All right, let's go to Rothman and Ice, and this is Rothman and Adam King, who you can hear tomorrow on the show. They were chatting about...
18: We all look forward to that.
13: Yeah. Oh, I'm going to be drinking all night long.
0: Click, click, click. All right.
13: So with that, me loading the gun? No,
0: I thought people turning the radio off. But
18: oh, shoot, I didn't have no bullets.
0: Dang
18: golly.
0: It.
13: Not for him. For me, I'm going to shoot myself.
18: Of course.
13: Not him.
18: Of course. We're right. Shooting people. We don't like that.
0: Rothman was telling him about the first story that he covered when he was working at Channel 6 and what he got the opportunity to do. Here we go.
4: You know, my very first story was to go to the Rhodes Tower and go up there and do a story on the peregrine falcons that lived up there.
7: What is a peregrine falcon?
4: Peregrine.
7: Peregrine?
4: Yeah.
7: Falcon.
4: I don't know the difference between them and the ones that live in Atlanta.
7: Well, that's just a hawk.
4: Well, I don't think it's just a hawk.
7: I mean,
4: I think
7: that
4: there
7: just
4: has
7: looks
4: to
7: like
4: be
7: a hawk.
4: Difference.
7: In case you're looking
4: one's
7: out there
4: a
7: and you're
4: falcon
7: like, what does
4: and one's
7: it look
4: a
7: like?
4: Hawk.
7: If you're like, oh, what does it look like? Think of a hawk, and that's what it looks like. It looks like a hawk that's okay. A Steelers fan. It's got yellow eyes, yellow
4: but
7: feet.
4: But if we made the analogy like a football team, the falcon's going to be the wide receiver, and the hawk's going to be more of the fullback. Am I wrong?
7: I mean, this is Peregrine. It's a Paraguay falcon.
4: I don't know the exact difference, but they were living up there at the Rhodes Tower. I think they still do.
7: Did you introduce yourself?
4: I certainly did. I greeted them. We took some video, and this was before drones. This was old school.
7: This is PD.
4: We went all the way up there.
7: PD, pre-drone.
18: That's what you are going to be doing tomorrow, my friend.
0: You have to deal with that guy.
13: That's tomorrow, huh?
18: He's like Paladin Falcon, Peregrine Falcon, Peregrine Falcon. So what were they talking about? Like if birds were a position on a football field right there, part of the things they were hitting on. So would like, what would the bald eagle be? Would that be like Adrian Peterson in his prime? Also, an eagle gets a lot of sticks, too.
0: I was thinking maybe like Katzenmoyer, big cat.
18: Big cat would be a bald eagle.
0: Just ready to
18: speaking of big
0: swoop
18: cat,
0: in there.
18: Speaking of big cat, I had posted like that video of him making that hit on Corby Jones from Mizzou. One of the most vicious college football hits you'll ever see. Right before that, though, is one of the most daunting photos I've ever seen like on a football field. It's that picture of Andy Katzenmoyer when he just has that visor and the shoulder pads It is just so haunting. I can't, like, poo leaks out every single time I look at that picture. Terrifying.
12: And that man is not in the College Football Hall of Fame.
18: No, he is not. Shocking that he's not. Roadrunner would be like, I guess, a Reggie. Jesus Christ. What? God, you can't do that.
12: That's it for
18: me. What are you doing?
12: I can't work with King tomorrow.
18: I thought you were doing that.
12: I can't do it.
18: God dang it.
12: To poop your pants a little bit. Timmy's taking his headphones off. I think there's a little surprise, a little Rolos in your pants. Oh my God. I've never seen you jump that high.
18: Oh my God.
12: More Too Hot in 2 minutes. Common Man and Timmy on the Fan.
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1: You're going to hit slowdown due to an accident. That's on southbound 270 after Easton Way on the East Outer Belt. And there's a 15-minute delay on northbound 71 on the north side from East Broad Street to North Broadway. 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I'm Nicole for 97.1 The Fan Traffic.
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26: The only thing more erotic than listening to this show is riding through Krispy Kreme's conveyor of goo. But only one of those things is legal. This is Man and Timmy.
7: Jake Paul. You like Jake Paul?
18: No.
7: Me neither. But he was at Fanatics Fest, and he says he wants to be a wide receiver for the Cleveland Browns. He wants to be an NFL player.
18: I'd rather not. Talk about
7: he didn't this say this story. In well Teddy has the sound effect over there if you need it.
18: I don't want to talk about this idiot. What I know is
7: here is Jake Paul.
18: if we just ended up go to jail to
7: we're just execution
18: gunning you down. What are we doing?
7: Here's Jake Paul talking about what he has to do to join the NFL. All right. He says, I mean, it's pretty simple. Really, it's all it's going to take is just me after boxing, practicing some routes.
18: Sure.
7: I have a couple teams and coaches that I've already talked to that are interested in bringing me on the team. It's really going to be quite easy. That's a quote from him. It's really going to be quite easy. He said, I think there's a lot of super mediocrity in the NFL, a lot of not good athletes, a lot of people dropping passes on a consistent basis.
13: I have better hands than them. I'm faster than them. I'm stronger than them. I work harder than them.
18: You are slower than them. You are weaker than them. You are dumber than them. And you have worse hands than them. All of them. And you will never, ever do anything other than the fake boxing that you've been doing. Congratulations that you lift weights really good and you have some biceps and some pectorals and some cool tats and cool
13: hair.
18: He
13: said it's really going to be quite easy.
18: Yes. Yeah. So
13: have you seen the new addition to the Guggenheim?
18: It really didn't take that long, to be honest with you. For him to say this is, that's the type of thing that if you say, there should be some kind of penalty for if you don't. You can't just be allowed to say.
13: We have a girthy. Teddy, I know the show sucks, but you really just want to start playing random audio? Thank you, Ted.
18: That was me.
13: Thank you, Ted. What are you doing over there?
18: Oh, my God. He was looking for another piece of audio, wasn't he?
13: I don't know. What the?
2: I don't know where I am.
18: I know what it was. You had the fader up.
13: You were playing the shotgun noise.
18: That computer was on.
13: Yeah.
18: That's what happened.
13: Yeah.
2: Yeah.
18: Too hot. It was audio of you guys.
13: It was.
18: Yeah.
13: From today? To Cedar Mall?
18: No. You were saying something about girth.
13: I'm sure I was.
18: You were saying it was going to be a big girthy Tuesday show.
13: I wish.
0: All right, T-Bone and Tyvus. And Tyvus, as you know, he'll be going back on TV here in another like month or so, right?
13: He will?
18: Big Ten Network.
0: Yeah.
13: Oh, that's right.
0: Well, he'll do that. Right. Now, does he still do stuff
18: Teddy,
0: with Channel 10?
13: I believe he does every single morning.
18: Can you believe that is... Almost.
13: I was thinking
18: the other day.
13: Play it.
18: I can't even believe that it's almost football season. I heard Dave Biddle just the other day. He said, man, Timmy, can you believe it? Kids are going to be going back to school.
13: Not soon enough.
18: Big Ten Media Days are next week. Camp's right around the corner.
13: Mm-hmm.
18: Christmas will be here before you know it.
13: Yeah.
0: All right. And yeah. Tyvus was chatting about that he has to kind of do a little dieting before he goes back on TV.
13: Oh yeah.
0: Because he's too fat.
5: Why? I'm starting a hard fast.
0: Okay.
5: No, I'm serious about this one. So I got 7 weeks until my first on TV, like with the Big Ten, which we're starting at Ohio State against Ball State.
0: There you go.
5: So 7 weeks until that starts. So for the next 6 weeks, I'm locking in. I'm going to the gym I'm lifting 4 times a week, doing cardio 4 to 5 times a week.
0: Okay.
5: And I'm limiting myself to breakfast, lunch, dinner. That's it.
13: Okay.
18: Can you imagine how bulked up Tyvus is going to be if he just goes back to the gym and starts lifting? Like we need sort of like a different kind of routine. If he wants to slim down, we don't know. You don't, your muscles are fine. Like you're big. You don't need any more girth or thickness.
13: You know, you're about right. Maybe he needs like the Orange Theory or the
18: Pilates. Mean, being honest, overall, like Tyvus, the canvas is fine. Like I'd kill for that. I was thinking of Tyvus's ass now that we're talking about it.
13: Speaking of Tyvus's ass.
18: Well, it's thick, all right? It's noticeable. Don't even try to lie like you haven't noticed.
13: I haven't noticed. Of course I've noticed.
18: I was driving back from... I dropped Jack off at football practice.
0: Hey.
18: What are you doing, Teddy?
13: Your son's name is Jack. What are you supposed to say?
18: His name is Jack. I dropped Jack off at football practice. How am I supposed to say that, huh? I'm on my way back, and I'm heading back towards the house. There is a dude walking his dog, and I audibly shouted in the car. I said, holy jeez.
4: Why
18: would you look at the butt on that?
4: Because it was large?
18: No, it was just sublime.
4: It was magnificent.
18: Perfect. It was just perfect. I mean, I don't say that I can't find beauty in any being, in any creature. All right?
4: I
18: say that with a staunch record of heterosexuality.
4: I understand.
18: I'm not gay. And not that there's okay anything wrong
4: if you
18: with
4: were,
18: that.
4: If you wanted to take this time.
18: My father's gay.
4: And

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1: That he did while he was at the fair as a young boy. Here we go.
2: Favorite activities. My dad would inevitably try to take us into the livestock corridor and I'd have to look at cows, which just sucked so bad. Like we'd always, can we just please go ride rides? And we would always have, because rides costed money. So you couldn't do that. But guess what didn't cost money? Looking at cows. You look at cows all day long. Didn't cost you anything. That, you get that with the price of admission. So we would go down these stupid livestock barns forever to go to the, when we went to the fair, which drove me nuts. My favorite ride as a kid was probably Gravitron. I really liked the idea. You guys
3: that's
2: familiar with the Gravitron?
3: The spinny one where the floor drops?
2: Yeah, floor drops, and you can basically like go sideways, upside down, like the gravity keeps you to the wall. I never got sick from it, and I always liked that. Yeah, you got a lot of people do. I never did.
3: I think, you know, it'd be a great reality show because your equilibrium, your body changes as you get older. When I was a kid, I could get on the swings and I could just swing all day long. Mm-hmm. I love to swing.
4: Yeah.
3: And then when I had Samantha,
4: your swinger,
3: started going to the park with the swings. Mm-hmm. You know, I didn't do that pre-kid because I'm not creepy. But when I had the kid, then I went to the park and I'm like, oh, Samantha, let's do some swings. And then I'd get on the swings and the same motion as I did a million times as a kid gave me like a stomach ache. Yeah, it made me want to throw up.
4: That's perfectly normal.
3: I know that.
4: Your body gets older,
3: composition,
4: equilibrium changes.
3: I think a great reality show, you know, screw this TLC, like Little Chocolatiers and, you know, Dom's friends out there looking for Bigfoot, is adults ride rides they have not ridden in 40 years.
4: And yak
3: like
4: all over the place.
3: I want to see Bo Bishop go back on the Gravitron.
4: Yeah.
3: That's must watch.
4: So the Gravitron, I could never do ever again.
3: No, I couldn't do that.
4: But there was this time where I was on the Gravitron. They had one at the Wildwoods. Pretty much every amusement park has one of those, right? Looks like the spaceship type of thing. You get in, and there was a gal on the ride one time that was trying to be funny, and she got into the upside. You know how people would like to, you know, get upside down on those? There would at least be one person on every Gravitron that would be like, oh, I'm going to get so my head's on the floor. And then you have to remember to like get upright again when it slows down, or else you would fall on your head and then topple over.
3: Yeah.
4: She went upside down and her shirt went down and no bra, cans right out there for the entirety of the ride. And she kept trying to hold it back down, but one of the sides kept falling back over. Yeah.
3: How old?
4: I don't know.
3: How old were you?
4: How old was I? 13.
3: Was she around the same age? Or
4: no, a little bit older. A little bit older.
3: Was it nice? Did you enjoy it?
4: I mean,
3: was it as nice as the man's ass that you saw today?
4: It wasn't that nice.
3: It wasn't that nice. Sorry.
4: It was a hell of a show. You're just riding the Gravitron. You don't expect to see that.
3: I rode that thing one time, promptly got off, and
4: I'm a guarantee to vomit if I rode the Gravitron. I wouldn't make it off the ride. I've seen that before, too, where someone has vomited, and it just sticks to the wall right beside your face. Because it's got no, it's just covering your lip and your side of your cheek, and then on the wall right there beside you. It's
3: disgusting.
4: Great. Yeah.
3: All right, back page coming up. Common Man and Timmy on the Fan.
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7: You're going to hit a 5-minute delay on southbound 270 between Tuttle Crossing Boulevard and I-70 on the west outer belt. And there's about a 10-minute delay on westbound 670 between International Gateway and Neal Avenue. 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
14: Too hot!
9: And I'm sure he has another one ready to go for us.
14: I do. Would you like to hear another one from here, our radio station? Or would you rather hear something outside like a Nick Saban cut?
9: Nick Saban's going to piss me off.
14: Yes.
9: All right?
14: So quit asking.
9: It's the end of the show. I don't want to be pissed off. I'm pissed off enough. Give me something from here.
14: Okay. Let's go with T-Bone and Tyvus then. And they were chatting about Are you guys always mention how you're good, clean boys, right? And they brought up that question. Tyrus is like, are they really good, clean boys?
15: Is Common Man and Timmy good, clean boys?
16: Yeah, that's exactly. They, of course they are. You. No, they're good, clean boys. Of course they are.
15: Dylan, you think they're good, clean show. Boys?
16: Absolutely right. Yeah.
15: You know what? If I go out there and set that drink on that table, I wonder if they can continue to be good, clean boys.
16: Nope. It would be a good, clean crime would be occurring there. There would be, I don't know, a murder? I'm not sure.
17: If you put a drink with condensation on our new ping pong table.
18: Well, I mean, the sign says it.
17: I understand that. But there are always people in society, Beamer, that want to test limits.
18: It's true.
17: All right. They're the instigators, the troublemakers. That's the end of it. I've been a long champion of Tyvis Powell. I consider myself his friend. But I'm going to have to murder him and his entire family.
19: Does Tyvis respect Pongy?
18: Respect wood, Cheryl?
19: Yeah, it doesn't sound like he respects wood. It certainly doesn't sound like he respects ping pong. And you know what? I may not love to watch a ton of soccer, but I respect it. I respect those that play it. And I wouldn't go around.
17: I didn't respect the crew last night. That was a hot piece of trash.
18: We don't need to talk about them.
17: They are trash.
18: They're hot garbage, buddy.
19: I don't like that at all, though. And did you hear the way that Dylan just sort of scoffed at the mere mention of us, their producer, Dylan Gonzalez? What do you think about that, Mike?
16: I like him.
18: He's on to something.
17: I think he's dead on. That's what I think.
19: Yeah, he's right.
17: All right, give me another one, Teddy. Can't end on that.
14: All right, here's a Bishop and Friends, and this is Bo chatting about his dad. His dad had come in for a visit, and then he was flying back home, which is a long flight. And so he was asking him, okay, do you want something, give you, like a book or something like that to pass the time? And then so Bo's dad had the response to this. And at the very end, you'll hear JP was sitting in with Bo that day. You'll hear some comments from JP at the very end.
20: Speaking of my dad, here's evidence number 1.6 million that he's a psychopath. So I said, Dad, here, take some headphones. This plane you're going to have to Denver, it's going to have TVs. You can watch a movie, watch a TV show. Now, what do I want to do that for? I don't know. It helped the time pass. I said, do you want a book? I got a bunch of old books I've read. Do you want to read something like that? A magazine, something I can give you with? No, I'm not doing it. I don't need to do any of that. I said, well, what are you going to do on the plane? He goes, I just close my eyes or stare straight forward. God, for 3.5 hours? You're going to do that? Yeah. Okay. All right. Can you imagine sitting next to somebody who doesn't do anything and just sits there and stares for 3 hours and thinking they're not a murderer?
21: Bo, I got to tell you, that was actually a trend on social media for a while. They called it raw dogging the flight.
20: Holy
21: where
20: hell.
21: No music, no video, no book, nothing. And you just sit and stare.
20: Wow.
21: Yep. So he's the originator of the trend.
17: I did that on a flight to Paris.
18: What? You raw dogged it?
17: Yeah.
18: Did why? Nothing?
17: Why?
19: And how?
17: Let me tell you why. First of all, we were coached to Paris, and I had the middle seat. Kristen had the window, and then some guy that we just named Frenchie was sitting next to me.
18: Very small arms.
19: Frenchie from the Boys.
17: He was a large man, big beastly man.
19: Okay.
17: Played from Kansas.
19: Wearing a leisure suit.
17: But he had a gondola type of shirt and a red beret, right? So we're going to Paris.
18: No, he didn't.
17: Yes, he did. He was wearing a beret the entire flight.
18: What's he doing there?
17: What's he doing there?
15: Was he trying to talk to you like this?
17: No, we didn't hear him talk. We didn't hear him talk the entire flight. No, I just assumed he was French. Then we get off the plane and he's just some guy from Oklahoma. Just dressed like that. But we took a sleeping pill because it was an overnight flight. Took a sleeping pill. Kristen goes right to sleep. And I cannot fall asleep.
18: You ever push through one of those bad boys?
17: I can't fall asleep. And in our coach seat, we didn't have any screens. This was pre-iPad.
19: You didn't load. Yeah, didn't have, you didn't have anything loaded up. You didn't have a book or a magazine.
17: I'm not one of those who can read on planes and cars. I get sick to my stomach, so I can't read. And so I had no choice but to not sleep. My wife was sleeping. Frenchie's on the other side of me, and I'm just staring straight ahead at the seat.
19: Dear
17: for
19: God.
17: 8 hours.
18: I bet you were having a great time after punching through that sleeping pill, though.
17: my God.
19: So you had every intent to sleep.
17: Yes. I took a prescription sleeping pill,
19: and to no avail, it did not help you.
17: Sadly, I didn't have another one to take. We only had one to take on the flight.
19: So you were probably like caught in some kind of in-between state.
17: Like an inception.
19: Like a trance state in some kind of stupor where you were probably mentally just making like a... You didn't know what.
17: Like the Wolf of Wall Street,
19: he's trying to crawl out of the Lamborghini.
17: Frenchie actually recalls that flight differently. He said, "You were passed out on my shoulder.
19: Elaine, that's gibberish."
17: What's coming up on the Buckeye Show tonight,
18: guys? 2 hours for us tonight. Pat Murphy is hanging out with us. Tony Gerdeman, a Buckeye insider, he's going to join us at 6:30. We'll talk some Buckeye football with him. Buckeye basketball, great offseason so far. Adam Jardy, the Columbus Dispatch, joins us at 7:30.
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17: Which tasted good. 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
19: 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Coke Mike didn't like the cookies. 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
17: Tasted medicinal.
19: So they've got a Coors Light beer cheese baked snack cracker that Cheez-It's doing. 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It's a non-alcoholic product. It's just beer cheese flavored. It's making you confirm your legal drinking age on the Cheez-It website so I can go and take a gander at what the bowl of snacks looks like.
17: That is pretty stupid.
19: The hell is that about?
18: Coors website?
19: No, I'm on Cheez-It.com right there, and there it is. Put your month, day, and year in so you can look at our crackers. I'm good. I get
17: Tell
19: the gist of it.
17: Tell us how old you are so you could look at our crackers.
19: Are there going to be cans? Coors Light cans there?
17: Buckeye Show is next. Yep. Thank you, Teddy. See you tomorrow.
19: Have
17: fun. Colin Mann and Timmy on The Fan.
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22: We've got a 10-minute slowdown on westbound 270 on the north outer belt from 161 to 315. And expect some holdup due to an accident that's on Leonard Avenue at Woodland Avenue. 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I'm Nicole for 97.1 The Fan Traffic.
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1: Good evening, I'm Nate Putterballer, sports update. Earlier today, prior to their arbitration hearing, the Columbus Blue Jackets inked goaltender Jett Kreis to a three-year, $15 million contract, keeping him in Columbus through the 2028-2029 season. Former Blue Jacket Jack Johnson today was named an assistant coach to the Ohio State women's hockey team following his retirement in January. Earlier today, the Minnesota Twins scored two runs in the 12th inning to lead them past the Cleveland Guardians 3-1. This puts the Guardians a game and a half back in the AL Central. The Cincinnati Reds are off tonight. They'll open a series tomorrow in Tampa Bay. The Columbus Clippers are on the road tonight, continuing a series with St. Paul. And in NFL news, the Las Vegas Raiders' number one draft pick, Fernando Mendoza, came to terms on a four-year, fully guaranteed deal worth $57.27 million. 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Peach ice cream is back at UDF. Right now, get two large cartons of UDF peach ice cream for just $10. 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
2: 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Devin Smith got it at the 5 and into the end zone. 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
5: Off and rolling here on a Thursday. I am Brandon Beam hanging out with our guy tonight, the Murph Dog, Patrick Murphy. Nate behind the glass. Patrick, happy Thursday to you, my friend, from the San Diego of the Midwest, Columbus, Ohio. Beautiful morning, little chill, little breeze in the air. Felt like football season out today. What's going on, buddy? Good to talk to you.
6: You too. It was odd waking up. Was that yesterday when it was all of a sudden fall and like mid-fall too? We went from blistering hot to mid-fall.
5: Smoky wildfires.
6: Yeah. To all of a sudden it's, you know, I was debating, you were in a light hoodie, but a hoodie.
5: Mm-hmm.
6: I was debating a long sleeve shirt.
5: I'm prepared for this evening.
6: I did not do that route. I also went and stood at the crew game last night. No comment on how that went. And was like, I could have worn a long sleeve shirt for
5: this. Bryce Mendez is going to save the season for them.
6: Let's hope so.
5: Let's hope so indeed. We got a great show lined up for you here this evening. Pat, we'll get your big Buckeye thoughts. Ohio State going to Big Ten Media Day next week in Chicago. We'll get your thoughts on that coming up in our next segment around 6:17. Tony Gerdeman of Buckeye Insiders, he's going to join us coming up here at 6:30. Talk about what he's looking forward to for Big Ten Media Days. Also, Ohio State camp 2 weeks from today. We are officially inside of the 2-week countdown before Ohio State gets their season started with camp over at the Woody. We'll check in with Gerd coming up at 6:30. The top 25 college football programs, not just the top 25 for teams, but the actual programs. We'll get into that around 6:46. Got more stuff in the SEC Media Days to go over with Nate in the Pulse a little bit earlier. At least one coach is keeping it real in the SEC. We'll get to that at 7:00. We'll play some what ifs for Ohio State for the 2026 season, and then we'll talk a little Buckeye hoops coming up at 7:30 with our good friend of the Columbus Dispatch, Adam Jardy. I know they, you know, had a media availability earlier this week. Pat, you were at practice, and I do, and you know, Austin has been in here. He's been going to practices as well, and I feel like it's been a while since we've done a show together. I like how Jake Diebler and the winner of Dottie Pepper, Gary Pettit, have made practice available this summer for Ohio State, and you've gotten to know a little bit more about these players during this summer period, which is really, I don't know if that's been the case in the past, but it seems that there's way more opportunities this summer to get to know the team than in years past.
6: Definitely more. In the Chris Holtmann era, we would tend to do a couple press conferences throughout the summer. Usually it'd be, you know, Chris would talk once or twice, and then you'd get, you know, the returning guys or whatnot, just to have some stuff out there. I think Jake sees this as a real opportunity. Like, you've got some exciting guys coming in, freshmen specifically, I think people are interested in. I think that they are well aware of the quality coming back as well. Mm-hmm. And I think they just view an opportunity of like, hey, let's get out of there. Especially right now, it's kind of a slow college news cycle, right? Before football really ramps up here. So why not try and capitalize on some buzz and, you know, get these guys in front of cameras and microphones and whatnot, and let people get to know them a little bit, and not just have it be, you know, media days in the middle of the fall, a few weeks before the season starts, when, you know, we're in the heat of football and that stuff all kind of gets lost. Plus, they've got this trip to Puerto Rico that they're doing, and that gives them the opportunity to practice more. And so, yeah, open it up.
5: Get into real game situations. Yeah. I know that, you know, we're still a while away from Ohio State opening up the season. I mean, heck, we don't really even have a schedule for them yet to still go over with dates and times of games. You know, we're pretty well nailed down to what their non-conference schedule is going to be. But as far as an actual Big Ten schedule, we have opponents. We still don't have the dates and times of those games yet. But yeah, I'm looking forward to hearing about the Puerto Rico trip, because it does sound like it's going to be like straight up throwing you into the fire, dealing with, you know, live rounds and live bullets and seeing how you're going to react on the fly. They don't even know who they're going to play. So That's going to be the fun part of it.
6: Yes, I think this is going to be really interesting to kind of hear how it goes. I think I could be mistaken, but I think Adam is going to go. So we'll be able to ask him what he's looking forward to and then hopefully talk to him about it afterwards.
5: Other than just going to Puerto Rico. Sounds lovely.
6: Yeah, I mean, you know, Puerto Rico. No, just kidding. Puerto Rico is great. But yeah, I think, look, A, you're playing somebody that's not yourself, right? We hear that a lot in preseason, offseason, spring practice, whatever it may be. Like, you just kind of get tired of going against the same guys every day. Everyone kind of knows the offense, the defense, what you're running, all that. So that's always a plus. But you get to do this earlier than you normally would with the exhibition games. And like you said, it's not an opponent that they're going to be able to really scout, or they're intentionally not going to scout much.
5: Or opponents. I don't know how many games they're playing.
6: They're playing two games. Okay. I don't know if that's the same opponent twice. It sounds like this is essentially going to be, I don't want to say like an all-star team, but just like a collection of local, I assume, whether it's young pros or guys that they'll put together. So, you know, it's not like this is, I don't think, maybe you are going to get some Puerto Rican teams because that does exist. But it does sound like it'll be sort of a mixed bag. Jake said, you know, they haven't gotten a roster yet of the players and whatnot. So, but I think just the opportunity to go out there and see how these guys handle the somewhat adversity of like, oh, we're going against another team and we don't know a ton about that team. And, you know, we've got to adjust on the fly and sort of bond as a team on the court. And I think it's only going to be a positive. And I like that the NCAA changed the rule from being able to do this once every 4 years. So now you can do it every year. And I'm not saying Ohio State will take advantage of it every year, because there's obviously a cost component and stuff. But I do think it is a good opportunity to be able to use, you know, more frequently than you could in the past.
5: I agree with that. And I also think, too, I mean, if you talk to anybody like within the Blue Jackets organization, and I know that maybe this is a bad example since we don't have an NBA team, but like your first extended road trip together as a team, whether they're playing out west or, you know, they're on a week long road trip, I think it's really good for the team to get together.
6: Yes.
5: As a whole and travel to see what each other's, you know, what each other's habits are like. And getting used to traveling on the road, just like they're going to have to do this season. So we'll check in with Adam Jardy, the Columbus Dispatch, coming up here at 7:30. Talk all things Puerto Rico, Buckeye hoops. That's coming up a little bit later on. I was reading this a little bit earlier today, Pat. Ohio State, 3-time All-Americans in history. I like to throw a pop quiz at you from time to time. Can you name all of the 3-time All-Americans in Buckeye football history?
6: Well, I did look at this
5: okay.
6: already. I will say that. Now, do I remember it off the top of my head? I know James Laurinaitis was one of them.
5: He's just a 3-star from Wayzata.
6: Yes.
5: James Laurinaitis, 3-time All-American.
6: Yeah.
5: You got
6: and
5: that.
6: I think, had you asked me to guess, I think I would have gotten James. I do now have the list in front of me because it was still open on my computer. Yeah, the rest of this list, though, they all make sense, but I'm not sure I would have guessed them all.
5: So, Mike Doss, 3-time All-American. For Ohio State. Mike Doss, by the way, I don't know if this is statistically correct, but at least in my childhood of watching him, never missed a tackle at Ohio State. The guy was one of the best, I mean, box-to-box defenders that you're going to see. Again, I don't think he ever got ran over or stiff-armed or juked, like always made the tackle when he was in a place. Chris Spielman, Ohio State legend, 3-time All-American. Tom Cousineau, all 3-time All-American, Ohio State legend. I don't feel like I need to say Ohio State legend anytime you're a 3-time All-American or Ohio State.
6: Yeah, I think these guys all count.
5: Archie Griffin, 2-time Heisman Trophy winner, 3-time All-American. Howard Hopalong Cassidy, and then Chick Harley. So that brings the grand total of 3-time All-Americans up to 7 for Ohio State of 3-time repeating All-Americans for the Buckeyes. If Jeremiah Smith has the season that we're anticipating that he has. He can become the eighth three-time All-American. And funny enough, as much as we mention Ohio State as wide receiver U, everyone who they have pumped in the pros within the last 10 years specifically, but of course in years past and through the 80s, through the 90s, 2000s, and then of course through the 2010s and the 2020s, would be the only wide receiver that Ohio State could basically run out there as a three-time All-American. Doing that in 3 years and then going pro, Pat, that is something pretty spectacular. Jeremiah Smith already has two All-Americans, and then I would anticipate a third one loading for him this season.
6: I was looking at this, and I was like, Caleb Downs didn't do this, and then I remembered that Caleb Downs...
5: He just did it for Alabama as a freshman.
6: Played his first season at Alabama.
5: Under a technicality.
6: Right. But I think that's why you don't see more of those receivers on there, because most of them, until Jeremiah, didn't play a ton until their sophomore year. And so it's like, well, you got 2 years, basically, to become a superstar, which most of those guys did. But yeah, that's an impressive list. And look, I would be more surprised if Jeremiah doesn't add to this list than if he does, which I think says a lot about Jeremiah, because it's not easy to be a three-time All-American. And he seems like the obvious next guy that will add to this list.
5: I'm excited to get... I feel like that's the understatement of the year. Get excited to see Jeremiah Smith play football. But yes. I'm so interested to see him in an Arthur Smith-led offense this year, Pat, and what it looks like for him. And then also the competition that's going on behind him in a slot receiver role or wide receiver three role. We know he's going to be the primary outside wide receiver. But how Ohio State kind of dictates that offense with Julian Sain at the helm to make sure that Jeremiah Smith touches the football, but also at the same time getting other guys involved. Like, we know it's his last go around here, right? Like, we understand that. We get it. What does it look like? I know that you're shrugging your shoulders. We have talked about that before. He technically has two more years after this year of eligibility. We don't think that's going to happen. But what he looks like, I know this offseason he's been putting in a tremendous amount of work. And just the amount of ridiculous plays he has this year. I think that's the thing I'm most looking forward to of this Ohio State football season, is just watching Jeremiah Smith for one last go round.
6: Look, Beam, I remember Jeremiah Smith standing on the field after winning a national championship talking about how he wanted to win four. That opportunity is still
5: technically
6: there.
5: Available.
6: So, you know, man's a man of his word.
5: Could he be the first five-time All-American in Ohio State history?
6: I guess that is possible. That is. But
5: I don't
6: no,
5: know if there's ever been a four-time All-American. Probably not.
6: To your point, though, I agree. I think, you know, this Arthur Smith offense, I know people talk about the run game and what he does that way. But like, part of the reason the run game is so important and has been so successful is because it sets up play action. Mm-hmm. And I think you're going to see a lot more of that. And not that Ryan Day's offense in the past hasn't used that, but I think it's going to be a bigger weapon, assuming that the offensive line can protect in the run and open holes. The evolution of guys like Bo Jackson, Isaiah West.
5: I'm assuming that they will.
6: I think so too. But you need that to hit, so then you can make some plays in the pass game with the play action. And I think that's where Jeremiah could be really dangerous. Also, remember earlier in the offseason or in the spring, the receivers talked about yards after catch. Mm-hmm. And that being such a big emphasis under Cortez Hankton, because he didn't he didn't feel like there was enough of that last year. So will we see more just get the ball into Jeremiah's hands and let him, you know, get blockers out in front of him and
5: bring
6: let
5: back
6: him go
5: those crossing routes?
6: Yeah, that would be great.
5: Mesh route.
6: I've never really understood why those disappeared. Like, I understand you had different types of receivers, but like, that seems like a concept most receivers should be able to handle, but I'm no guru and will defer to Ryan Day.
5: Hey, as we get ready to ramp up the football season, Big Ten Media Days is next week. We'll get Pat's biggest thoughts about the Buckeyes. That's coming up next. It's the Buckeye Show on The Fan.
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20: Well, our tranquil period across central Ohio continues through Saturday. Overnight tonight, dry into the upper 50s, so pretty comfortable. On Friday, looking at some sunshine early, dry and then increasing clouds as the day wears on with low 80s. Middle 80s on Saturday, dry and sunny. Then on Sunday, dry sunny early with a couple of storms in the afternoon. That is your 97.1 The Fan weather forecast. I'm 10 Weather Impact Chief Meteorologist Chris Tomer.
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5: Hanging out with my guy Patrick Murphy of Bucknuts here this evening. Tony Gerdeman of Buckeye Insiders. He's going to join the program coming up here at 6:30. Little Buckeye football news for you as well. Before we get to this, Pat, what was your thoughts on the David Gabriel George situation that unfolded in front of our eyes last evening? Were you surprised? Because it seemed to be trending Tennessee's favor for like the last 48 hours before he ultimately made his commitment.
6: It did. So I was not surprised. I think that as disappointing as this is, and look, it certainly is. Ohio State has, and Carlos Lachlan in particular, have made it very clear that he was their number one, two, and three target at running back in the 2027 class. When you talk to Carlos Lachlan and you talk about running backs, it's hard to have a conversation without David Gabriel George's coming up. But it's also, you have the opportunity now to sort of figure out what's next. There are other guys out there, not a ton, but I think with the way the running back room is set up right now, you've got two guys in Bo Jackson and Isaiah West who they really like coming back. Turbo Rogers, we haven't really seen, but he's a guy who I know they were excited about. And then the two freshmen, Legend Bay, which is kind of an ironic situation since he signed with Tennessee and then got out of that and ended up at Ohio State.
13: He turned 18 years old and he said, I'm not doing it.
6: Yeah. And then Favor Aki, like, I think even if you don't have a big time running back in this class, like you got enough youth that these guys, you know, can kind of handle the workload there over the next 2 years. And then, you know, maybe you bring somebody else in. I know they're going to look at guys they've had some relationships with, guys that maybe, especially locally here in Ohio, that pop as seniors. But even if you didn't, and I do think they will, but even if you didn't have a running back in this class, like, I think you're good for this year. You should be good for next year with those guys likely coming back, and then you can reevaluate for the 2028 class.
13: Kind of the same thing they did this year. Like, I know that they feel confident about their running back room, you know, this season. Doesn't mean that they're not going to go out and get high school recruits. It also doesn't mean that they're not going to go out and attack the transfer portal like Jacoby Jackson, right? I mean, that's a seventh-year guy. The guy is a veteran. I know he's been, you know, had some injury issues in the past, but also, like, Ohio State with their medical team, I don't feel like they would be confident really in anybody. We've seen it in the past, like, you know, players come on campus from the transfer portal and they say nope, not feeling confident right about that, and then you see them sign elsewhere. So I don't know if it's going to be a straight up, like, you know, one running back in this class and then they're going to go attack the portal, or if everything really kind of goes according to plan. I know that Austin and I were talking about this a little bit earlier in the week, Pat, and I'm interested to get your thoughts on it. It's like, if Legend Bay has a pretty good season as a freshman, and again, like, he's not going to be a Bo Jackson for this season. He's just not that kind of a runner. But if Bo Jackson and Isaiah West pop off the page and you think Legend Bay has something to give you this season, and then, of course, next season, like, you're going to be paying a premium for all three of those guys to return in the Scarlet and Gray anyways.
6: Right, and I think some of the potential upside of not getting David Gabriel George is you're not disrupting this running back room by bringing in, you know, the sort of running back equivalent of Jeremiah Smith in January. Like, if Bo Jackson has another really good year and then you bring in a kid who is reportedly going to make $2 to $3 million next year at Tennessee, and I don't know if Ohio State was going to pay him that much, but they weren't shying away
13: from paying him.
6: So if you're going to pay him to come in, then what's Bo Jackson going to ask? Mm-hmm. And are you okay with losing Bo Jackson in that situation? You'd have to ask over there what they think. But now you don't have that problem, and you have to hope that obviously these guys take that next step, as you said. But I think they feel pretty good about that room.
13: Also, a point of not contention, but maybe a little bit nervousness for Ohio State fans, at least on the recruiting trail, was Brady Edmonds. Committed to Ohio State back in 2024. It said, you know, I grew up a Buckeye fan. I was excited to play for them. And then things kind of got a little squirrely for the last few months. But as of a couple hours ago, Pat, he did shut down his recruitment. He is staying committed to Ohio State. He was telling Rivals this. He said, when I talked to my dad last week, one thing we said is that I would regret it. And a what if this opportunity the rest of my life if I went anywhere else. This has been my dream since I was little, before I even really played competitive football. I was a huge Ohio State fan growing up. I'm staying committed to Ohio State. That's good news for Ohio State for this upcoming class.
6: Yeah, and this is not a surprise to me, at least. I know there's been points when it sort of looked like maybe
13: it was in flux.
6: UCLA, yeah. And I think a lot of that had to do, and this quote kind of says it, is Brady wanted to be a Buckeye. But if Ohio State's going to go out and look and maybe doesn't believe in him at the same level that they once did, and UCLA does, and it's right down the street and they're trying to build something there, like, there's probably some pull. But talking to Brady the last couple summers, talking to his dad, Eric, like, this was always the goal. And so as long as Ohio State was willing to have him in here and say, look, come in, you've got some things that we need you to improve on, but come in, let's work on some stuff.
13: Not guaranteeing you a starting spot or a number.
6: Right. Yeah, definitely. And I asked Brady when he was here this summer, like, about sort of the knock on him as sort of a heavy footed guy. And he said, look, I've been injured basically for the last year. Mm-hmm. He's like, I went to these camps and was kind of still dealing with some stuff. He's like, and I still think I played pretty well. So let's see what happens when he's fully healthy and maybe can kind of knock off some of that reputation. And if there's somebody who can work with quarterbacks, I think Ohio State has proven that they can, you know, turn even a decent quarterback into something pretty good.
13: They do have quite the history of that, at least within the last few years. Pat, what's burning on your brain the most about the Buckeyes? I know that you guys over at Bucknuts are going to do a great job, comprehensive job of covering all things Ohio State and the Big Ten for media days next week. Again, Ohio State training camp starts in a couple of weeks. What are you most looking forward to next week, or even when we get into camp here in a couple of weeks?
6: I think next week's going to be a lot of fun. It's always fun at media days. It's good to see everybody again after the summer and see people from other programs, you know, cover other programs and whatnot. But I really like this group that's going for Ohio State to Big Ten Media Days, and Jeremiah Smith, Julian Sayin, and Jalen McClain. Like, you get your two major stars on one side, and then I think a guy who by the end of the season, I think will probably be in that mix, in Jalen McClain. I'll just be overall interested in kind of the progression from spring, these summer workouts, which are still kind of a relatively new thing. And I think we often forget that they have like these OTAs where they are getting better in that stuff. You know, how is the defense coming along in Jalen McClain's eyes, and obviously getting Ryan Day's perspective, and then talking to some of the other people, you know, the other representatives there. The day that Michigan talks, which I believe is the third day, it's going to be pretty interesting.
13: Are you guys staying for that?
6: We will be there. Yes.
13: Okay.
6: And, you know, not only do you have a new head coach in Kyle Whittingham, but Bryce Underwood's going to be there. Like, this is a really big season for him.
13: It's a huge season for him.
6: Yes.
13: We were just talking about last night. We were looking at, I believe it was Sam Kahn, and I don't remember the other writer for The Athletic who did, like, the quarterback tiers.
6: Oh, yes.
13: But was ranked, at least Bryce Underwood was, in their fourth tier. Mm-hmm. And, you know, last year that would almost be uncomprehendable given as much love and praise as Bryce Underwood was getting in the spring and then leading up to the season. Now, you watch him play football, it's like, all right, you're raw talent. Mm-hmm. You know, you still got a ways to go. But I do think if there's any one coach to get the best out of him, it is probably Kyle Whittingham. So what has he seen out of Bryce Underwood? What does he think of the Wolverines' top-end talent? I know a lot of the questions, of course, will be about Ward Manuel and what's been going on there, but also Kyle Whittingham's going to say, I'm the new guy. I don't really know anything. Yes. I wasn't here, so I'm going to plead the fifth. I got nothing to say about that. So I'm guessing there will be a lot of non-answers, even though there will be a ton of questions about the Ward Manuel situation.
6: Absolutely. And you know, they're also bringing Jalen Marshall, the running back, or Jordan Marshall, excuse me, the running back. He's going to have some competition this year with Hyder coming in. Mm-hmm. And you know, the reports out of their camp that it's been going well. But looking at some of the other programs, Malik Washington at Maryland, like, he was somebody who popped, I think, last year.
13: Dynamic player.
6: Yeah, what's year two look like? Indiana, I think, again, the question is, can you sustain it? Which is a bit unfair after
13: is
6: a team.
13: Is this real?
6: Yeah, a team just won the national championship. What I will be interested in is, so usually at Big Ten Media Days, they have the head coaches up on the big stage that you see on TV, and then they do the coaches and the players at these tables.
13: It's like a breakaway, right?
6: Yes, and it's always Michigan and Ohio State that have the biggest, especially the head coaches, biggest contingent around. Does Kurt Cignetti cut into some of that? He's on the same day as Michigan. I don't know the schedule.
13: He should.
6: Time. Yeah, but like, is there enough, especially national attention, that like, hey, all of a sudden Kurt Cignetti and that Indiana table is going to be a hard place to get in and get your microphone up there.
13: Make sure you get there early.
6: Yeah, exactly. Exactly. And you know, looking across the rest of the conference, like there's obviously stories. Like, I'd be really interested, and I'm sure he's talked about it, but Dante Moore at Oregon, mm-hmm. the decision to come back, and then they add in Dylan Raiola. Like, that's not a huge story for Ohio State because you're probably only going to face Dante Moore this year, but just interesting college football. Like, you don't see that often with two
13: quarterbacks. Not one of
6: the guys
13: a number
6: like
13: two overall, like, draft prospect, yeah, like Dante Moore was, or number one.
6: And it's not like they recruited a kid who's 2 years behind. Like,
1: this is a kid who started most of the season before he got hurt last year in Nebraska. So, yeah, some really interesting storylines heading into to media days across the conference.
5: 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We'll talk all things Ohio State football as we get ready to start camp in a couple of weeks. We'll do that with him coming up here in 2 minutes. 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
5: Thanks, everybody, for hanging out with us here on this beautiful Thursday evening. Central Ohio, wherever you're listening from, wherever you're watching from. Always appreciate you joining in. 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Right now, we head out to the Bryant Heating and Cooling Systems Fangus Hotline. 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He is Tony Gerdeman. Gerd, always appreciate the time. Didn't you feel like, I mean, football is in the air when you woke up this morning here in Columbus, Gerd?
31: It was a little chilly. It was nice, a little respite, but then also a reminder that pretty soon, like, you know, 5 straight months of work is about to be here.
5: It's all good, you know?
1: Is it really work?
31: Hey, yeah.
5: You know, I mean, Ohio, you know, the football team has been putting in 5 months of work leading into this point, Gerd. I know that you guys have as well. You're going to be in attendance for Media Days out in Chicago next week. What are you most looking forward to? Who are you most looking forward to getting to chat to, either in an Ohio State uniform or in the conference next week, Gerd?
31: Yeah, you know, it's one of those things where whenever you're asking players about how things are going or other players, it's like, you know, everybody's doing great. Everybody's great. Big expectations for everybody. But I think at least in terms of talking with Ryan Day, getting an idea, getting him on the record about what's going on with Austin Sirivelt and Ian Moore in terms of the offensive line. And then something I was thinking about today, and it's kind of meaningless, and it's something that Ryan Day has never spent a second of thought on, but it's something those of us around the world of Ohio State and Michigan have talked about. Like, isn't it time? How would people feel about Ohio State and Michigan both wearing home jerseys during the game?
5: Love it.
31: And so I would like to talk to you. I'll ask the players, the Ohio State players, the Michigan players, you know, would you be in favor of that? And when I ask Ryan Day, I'd have to, you know, preface this with, I know you've never spent 1 second of thought about this, but how would you feel about that? I just think it would be neat to see.
1: It would be awesome to see. Speaking of Michigan, we were just talking about their contingent coming out, and obviously everything that's gone on recently is going to be a topic of conversation. But of this group that Michigan's bringing, what can you tell us about sort of what to expect from those guys this season? And since you do a lot of Michigan stuff, what are you interested in hearing from them?
31: Is Bryce Underwood going? Like, you're going to have to give me his name real quick. I'm sorry.
13: He is going.
1: It's Bryce Underwood, Jordan Marshall, and I have to pull up the last one.
13: That's okay. Just those two guys. And then some
31: those
13: other
31: two guys. That's enough. Like, I think one of the things with Bryce Underwood is the fact that they talk about now he's got a quarterback's coach where he didn't really last year, which is a crazy thing. You know, they had somebody with them, but like, you know, people tell you he did not have a dedicated quarterback's coach, which he does now, and a reputable one. So, you know, what is that like? How much does he think he's improved? Because we don't want to make too much of a spring ball or the spring game specifically, but the quarterback we saw in the spring game looked like the same quarterback we saw last season. And that's not a great thing when he was a true freshman last year and started for all of those games. He shouldn't have looked like the same quarterback in November that he did in September. He should have grown, and I don't know that he had. So, you know, where's that going? I think, you know, talk to Kyle Whittingham about being part of the rivalry now, I think will be interesting. In terms of Jordan Marshall, you know, maybe asking a little bit also about how Savion Hyder, the five-star running back, is fitting in there and what he expects those two to be. Because Michigan, I think when they've been at their best, they've had a really good 1-2 punch at running back, and I think they might have that again this year.
13: Gertie, you were talking about kind of the evolution of quarterback. I want to take you know, almost back a year ago, Julian Sayin, his debut in the Horseshoe against Texas. Like, we could all see it. You know, he was slinging the ball around. It was a low-scoring game. It was a defensive effort in that Ohio State-Texas game. This year, totally different quarterback matchup, week two, between Arch Manning and Julian Sayin. For you, I mean, you watched all of Julian's plays last year. Obviously, he was very accurate. I think the last two games of the season left a bad taste, not only in his mouth, not only in the Buckeyes' mouth, but really for Ohio State fans everywhere. What are you anticipating from his growth from a year one starting quarterback at Ohio State now being thrust into this position in year two where he is representing the Buckeyes at Media Days next week?
31: Yeah, and you know, that text game, Ryan Day came out of it saying they could have asked Julian to do more, you know, in hindsight. And I think we all agreed. And watching that, he outplayed Arch Manning. He looked like the more comfortable guy. And then he just grew from there. And in fact, those last two games against Indiana, he threw for more yards and led Indiana, you know, threw for more yards than Fernando Mendoza and led Ohio State on as many touchdown drives as Indiana had, and had the same one touchdown and one interception. Against Miami, he threw for like 140 more yards than Carson Beck. It's just he had that pick six and then an interception at the end when they're already down by two scores. It didn't really matter. But like, I don't

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1: See how Arthur Smith factors into all of this. They're, you know, moving to maybe some more of a quick passing game. But the loss of Carnell Tate, I think, is huge because I don't know what to expect, or you know, I kind of do know what to expect from the downfield stuff and the 50-50 balls that Carnell Tate would always come down with. I don't know if they have anybody that can do that outside of Jeremiah Smith right now. Maybe it's Chris Henry. Who knows?
2: Gerd, on the other side of the ball, Jalen McClain is the lone defensive representative going to media days for Ohio State. What did you make of when you saw his name as that guy, and what do you think that says about how they view Jalen going into the season?
1: Yeah, it's a statement, and it's kind of just echoes some stuff that teammates and coaches have been saying, like Caleb Downs will speak so highly of Jalen McClain about the way he operates and the way that Jalen McClain will talk about how he learned from Caleb Downs and Lathan Ranson. It's like the two best guys you could possibly learn from as a young safety. And so that's how Jalen McClain learned to be an Ohio State safety and an Ohio State defensive leader. And I think I'm expecting a really big season from him as Matt Patricia looks at, you know, different ways to use him. But even as a freshman, like before he'd ever played a game, Matt Guerrieri talked about how Jalen had like the highest percentage of finding the football, whatever metrics they're using. Like he's always around the football, and that has continued to translate. And I think this year he's going to be more active because you don't have Caleb Downs. So you're going to find some different ways to make some noise with the guys that you do have. So I expect him to be very involved this season as a leader. He talked about increasing and improving his communication. That's something that he learned from Caleb Downs. And yeah, I'm just expecting a very, very good season from him this year.
3: He is Tony Gerdeman of BuckeyeInsiders.com with us here on the Bryant Heating and Cooling Systems Fan Guest Hotline. 2 weeks from today, Gerd, Ohio State's going to open up fall camp over there at the Woody. I think tickets are still available. It's always a good time to get out and go see Ohio State if you are unable to make it to the Horseshoe or at a road trip. If you have a couple of guys, either offensively, defensively, who you're really interested in, not necessarily a young guy, but mm-hmm. someone who you're going to have your eyes on in those first few days of open practice, who are they, Gerd?
1: Yeah, offensively, I'll say Devin McEwen, the wide receiver, the senior wide receiver from UTSA. They need somebody to be a threat opposite Jeremiah Smith outside. And we saw little bits of it in the spring, but not enough to really answer questions. And so that's one guy that I'll be looking for just to see how he's being used, how effective he is, whether or not he looks like he's out of place. And, you know, during the spring, anybody can look out of place when it's their first time at Ohio State. So, you know, I want to see some comfort factor and, you know, some plays. Defensively, I wish we had gotten to see more from Earl Little because I think he's going to have a huge impact. And certainly we weren't going to see anything overly telling of how they're going to use him this year. And certainly we won't see anything like that in the first 3 days. But just seeing the way the three safeties line up and just having a baseline for the fact that all three are going to play everywhere, and then just seeing, like, keeping track of, yes, okay, so he was here, and then he was there, and then he was over there, and this guy was also over there. I just like getting that first baseline for the first day or two and then seeing the progression as we get to be in there more and more.
3: Gerd, before we get you out of here, I know you're going to be over at Big Ten Media Days in Chicago coming up next week. If you had to have a beer and a truth serum for any coach in the Big Ten, which one are you choosing?
1: Oh, boy. That's a good Ryan Day.
3: Well, you can't pick him other than him. You can't pick Ryan Day.
1: You know, in terms of having a beer, I think having a beer with Brett Bielema would be great.
3: Answer. Good answer.
1: Oh, really? Okay. Then I would say, I would also say, how about like 2008 Brett Bielema when he was, a lot wilder.
3: That also works. I do enjoy myself some retro Brett Bielema. Also current day, Bert. Buddy, always appreciate the time. Thanks for hopping on with us. Have a great rest of your evening. Enjoy Chicago next week, or Hammond. I'm not exactly sure where media days are. And we'll talk to you later, all right?
1: All right. See you guys.
3: There he goes. Tony Gerdeman, BuckeyeInsiders.com with us here on the Bryant Heating and Cooling Systems Fan Guest Hotline. Who are the top 25 college football programs as of

0: right? Meow. We'll get into that coming up next. 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
0: Hanging out with my guy Patrick Murphy of Bucknuts with us here this evening. Hopefully everybody's enjoying their Thursday night. Did you do anything fun today, Pat, in the nice weather? Did you just hang out?
15: Today, I did go for a run.
0: Nice.
15: That's about it, though. What else? Yeah, I didn't do anything exciting.
11: How responsible of you.
15: Yeah. Well, it was my first run in a while.
11: Was it?
15: Yeah, because I had my allergies were causing issues with running, so I've had to do indoor exercises.
11: Boy, you're preaching to the choir there. I've been just ravaged by allergies this spring, and then it's continued on for the entire summer. I know what Nate did today. Nate, what time did you get back from the Rush concert in Chicago?
16: I got home at 7 in the morning. Right, I drove all night and got home at 7 in the morning. And then I slept.
11: I know what you did today. Are you feeling sprightly now? Or are you feeling a little groggy? What's going on over there?
16: It's October, right?
11: Yeah, it's close enough. I mean, Ohio State's going to play USC on the road.
16: Okay, good.
11: This weekend. I know that we talked about last night and how you should go to jail if you have Halloween stuff up. But for you, yes, it is Halloween weekend. Buckeyes are traveling to USC to take on the men of Troy. I was reading this from a little bit earlier today. The top 25 college football programs. Now, it's interesting because, you know, when you read something like this, and obviously it's going to be subjective as to, like, is it right now? Is it a blue blood category? Is it like the last 10 years? Like, what's the definition of a top 25 program? I'll read it to you. College football changes fast in the era of the transfer portal. If you blink, the dominant teams of the current era can become afterthoughts, and those that were in the cellar can rise to the elite, a la Indiana the last couple of years. That's why the ranking the best programs in the sport needs to be done each off season. Our list of the top 25 has been shuffled significantly after the 2025 campaign. Indiana would not have been a part of the conversation 2 years ago. Last year, they were ascending. Now the Hoosiers are national champions, making the list. Brigham Young, Mississippi, and SMU are among the other programs on the rise. On the downslide, Clemson, Nebraska are among teams falling back in the rankings. Wisconsin and Michigan State have completely fallen out. So how does our list stack up? Without further ado, here's our best 25 as voted on by the experts at USA Today Sports. Just still doesn't really give like a good explanation of like what the criteria is for the best college football programs.
15: It's just whoever they want.
11: In my mind,
16: and based on the rankings, it looks just like whoever they felt like.
11: Yeah, and so in my mind, like if I'm talking about like best college football programs, it's recent success, historical success, and then kind of how you're projecting teams moving forward. Like if I was to vote on this, that's probably, at least in my mind, how I would go after it. Anyways, let's get to the list, shall we? Number one, best football program in America, in the top 25 for college football programs as of right now, would be your hometown team, the Buckeyes. Number one, Ohio State. Good answer, everybody. They've been the most dominant football team for the last 50 years, for the last 40 years, 30 years, 20 years, 10 years. The most consistent team really across the nation. Number one, Ohio State. We are witnessing one of the greatest runs in college football in Columbus. The Buckeyes are 165-21 since 2012. 2024, Ryan Day became the program's third full-time coach in a row to win a national championship. What else is there to say? Ohio State has won at least 10 games of every full season, but one since 2005. It is simply the bowl subdivision gold standard and the envy of every program in the country in and out of the Big Ten. I think it's a great paragraph to encapsulate what this program has been over the last 20 years. You could go back 30 years, like, I mean, the history will tell you as much, Pat. It truly is the gold standard in college football.
15: Absolutely. You talked off the top about, you know, programs that are on top that sort of fall off. Like you think about Texas, USC.
11: Think about a lot of them.
15: I mean, Clemson recently, Alabama a little bit without Nick Saban. So Ohio State, despite multiple coaching changes during that time, just consistent. Now
11: changes of the game, NIL, yeah, transfer portal, sure. Like. There's been some programs that have had difficulty adjusting to that.
15: Absolutely. And the Buckeyes have managed it. Now, there have been bumps in the road. You know, the NIL stuff, it took them a little while to figure out how they wanted to handle that.
11: It's hard to do.
15: It is. Yeah, absolutely. And they've managed it very well once they sort of got a plan in place. But I also think if you're a Buckeye fan, like, that's all great to hear. You'd love a couple more national championships, right?
11: You can't take a couple more natties.
15: I mean, given what Alabama did. Like, those are the two programs, at least in the last decade plus, right? It's like Alabama has the championships, but Ohio State's been that consistent team. And so, you know, you can make the argument there, and Georgia and what they did for you know, the run that they were on.
11: Still a good squad, great squad.
15: Yeah. So, look, I think if you're Ohio State, you love the fact that you have been the the consistent program and at the top for as long as they have.
11: You've been the torchbearer.
15: Yeah. And, really. And you know, fortunately, you just won a national championship 2 years ago. You're on the hunt for another one to really kind of cement this.
11: Wait another 10 years.
15: I don't think you want to do that.
11: No, nobody wants to do that. Number two on this list is Alabama. I would kind of have my arguments with that. In the last couple of years of Nick Saban, maybe we saw a downward trend. And then obviously Alabama's season under the first 2 years of Kalen DeBoer did not go that way. But anyways, I mean, you still can't take away what Alabama has done and then will do in the future. Alabama comes in this list at number two. Georgia is number three. Kirby Smart's got two national championship, still recruiting at a high level, getting guys out of the transfer portal at a high level. Don't have a problem with that. Number four, Notre Dame. Interesting.
16: Did you notice the Freudian slip here?
11: I didn't. Nate, why don't you go ahead and
16: read
11: this?
16: The very first sentence of the paragraph. You can tell the history of college football without a major chapter involving the Fighting Irish.
11: That is true. I wonder if that was on purpose or if that, like you said, was a Freudian slip. You can't tell the history of college football without a major chapter involving the Irish, but also you can.
16: The last 30 years, you can very much tell that story without Notre Dame.
11: And they are very confident in South Bend this year with a couple of Ohio State additions that they got on the transfer portal. CJ Carr in... You know, all these other guys, I know that they had the bad start to the season last year. They ended it on a great note, still ultimately fell short. But Notre Dame, fourth on this list. Texas, number five. Shocking to me that LSU is number six. Now, I know that LSU, you know, they're the same thing. Like the last three coaches minus Brian Kelly, so I guess that breaks their streak, have all won national championships there. You know how many times LSU's made the college football playoff? Off the top of your head, anybody?
15: Three.
11: Nate?
16: Two?
11: They've made it one time, okay. And they won it in 2019. So one time since the college football playoff has been around, they've made it, and they've won it. I know it's a big job. Lane Kiffin is getting all the love this year, and like what a big program it is. And I'm not here to tell you that it's not a big program. Like they've won three national championships with their last four head coaches. It's a great program. But in the last 10 years or so, I would say that they have been woefully overrated for what they tend to possess every single year. To make the college football playoff once since its inception for a program that holds itself to the standards that LSU does, like that's quite the failure on their part.
15: Absolutely. I mean, you've got all the resources, you've got, you know, the ability to bring in players now in the NIL era. I heard Lane Kiffin talking today at SEC Media Days about since he's been at, you know, 6 months since he's been at LSU, he's had 10 five-star, or he's had many five-star commits as the last 6 years combined at Ole Miss. So, like, the ability to have this program at the top of the sport is there. They just have not been able to capitalize it. Like, the location.
11: Also got to coach him.
15: Yeah, yeah. The location in terms of recruiting, like, it's there terrific. There are guys that Ohio State has gotten out of there that should have been at LSU. Like, Blaine Bradford. Yeah, who is a freshman this year. Like, he should be at LSU if that program is humming. It just hasn't been.
11: It hasn't been. So LSU is number six. Michigan at number seven. I had no qualms about that. Michigan still wins at a high level. I know that's the Askris National Championship. We don't need to talk about that. Still very good team year in, year out. Oklahoma at number eight. Miami, Florida.
16: Speaking of woefully overrated.
11: Yeah, go ahead.
16: You've had one good season in 25 years at Miami.
11: Yeah. Agreed.
16: Like they're two spots above Oregon. At least Oregon has, I don't know, won conference titles in the last 20 years.
11: That is true.
16: The playoffs more than once.
11: Got smoked in the Rose Bowl.
16: They did.
11: But, you know, but they made
15: a national championship game.
11: Miami also made a national championship game. They did play for one last year against Indiana. I think this is all subjective, and it's just like, hey, who do you like? You know, going into the future, who do you like in the past? So there was really no rhyme or reason to this. This is how I can tell that we are like on the brink of football season starting.
15: We need it.
11: It's like we are really, really breaking down things that it's just like, whatever you want to talk about, go ahead. If you want to go ahead and read that list, you can. The University of Southern California, the Trojans at number 10. Argue amongst yourself for the rest of them or don't. It doesn't matter to me. One coach in the SEC, at least. He's been keeping it real at Media Days. We'll get into that in the Pulse coming up next. It's the Buckeye Show on The Fan.
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27: Good evening. I'm Nate Putterball, their sports update. Earlier today, prior to their arbitration hearing, the Columbus Blue Jackets inked goaltender Jett Greese to a 3-year, $15 million contract, keeping him in Columbus through the 2028-2029 season. Former Blue Jacket Jack Johnson today was named an assistant coach to the Ohio State women's hockey team following his retirement in January. Earlier today, the Minnesota Twins scored 2 runs in the 12th inning to lead them past the Cleveland Guardians 3-1. This puts the Guardians a game and a half back in the AL Central. The Cincinnati Reds are off tonight. They'll open a series tomorrow in Tampa Bay. The Columbus Clippers are on the road tonight, continuing a series with St. Paul. And in NFL news, the Las Vegas Raiders' #1 draft pick Fernando Mendoza came to terms on a 4-year, fully guaranteed deal worth $57.27 million. And the Carolina Panthers announced today they lost outside linebacker Nick Scorton to an ACL tear in his right knee that will keep him out through the entire 2026 season. Bringing sports news to women's to the Fan, Ohio Sports Destination.
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15: Hour number 2 of the program for us here on a Thursday. Hanging out with my guy Patrick Murphy of Bucknuts. Nate Dogg behind the glass. We got ESPN up on the screen now. They've gone to some baseball game. Maybe it's a Little League World Series softball game. Someone looks like they're dressed up as a WWE champion. Like, it looks awesome, Nate. And I know that we were talking the last time we did a show, you, me, and Austin, about who I should support.
16: Yes.
15: Whoever that guy's dressed
16: as. All right, that's all right.
15: He was wearing like a fake mink coat, hot pink sunglasses, a nice bandana.
11: Whoever that guy is, I want to know, because he is a total rock star. Actually, you know what? It's the Savannah Bananas.
16: Yeah, I just looked at the Bananas.
11: So that makes a lot of sense.
16: Yes, it does.
11: As to what I'm watching. What do you have for us tonight, Nate?
16: Mike Elko, the most real coach down at SEC Media Days this week. He was asked by a reporter, how do you keep your players from being satisfied? And he simply responded, I show them our trophy case. It's empty.
11: I love this from Mike Elko. Like, Texas A&M has had, and I'm gonna watch the way that I word this, a very bloated ego over the last, I don't know, however many years you want to go back. Maybe ever since Johnny Manziel beat Alabama, won the Heisman Trophy. Like, it's always like, all right, Texas A&M, watch out for them. Texas A&M, watch out for them. NIL came involved, and it's like, watch how much money we're going to spend. And they did, and then it went poorly, and Jimbo Fisher got fired, and it was kind of a disaster, and has been. This is a real coach right here. Like, Mike Elko, I like what he's doing at Texas A&M. I like the way that they play football. It's not like a flashy rebuild the way that Kurt Cignetti has rebuilt Indiana. But if you want your program to be more stable and more realistic about their expectations, I think that is what Mike Elko brings to the table. Him just straight up saying, like,
16: scoreboard.
11: Yeah. How do we keep our players from being satisfied? I show them that we haven't ever won anything, basically, in college football. So that's all the motivation that we need. I love that from him. I think it's a great answer. Like, we can talk about Steve Sarkisian this week. I know we talked about Eli Drinkwitz, you know, the Mad Hatter out there wearing a visor, defensive guy. Kirby Smart saying we need to break away. You got Greg Sankey saying we need to break away. You had Josh Heupel out there saying, you know, make sure you load up on golf balls and mustard for when Lane Kiffin comes back to Neyland Stadium here the first few weeks of the season. Mike Elko is about business. Mike Elko's talking business. Mike Elko's not messing around. I like this from him. I think this is, you know, a lot of things are overblown when you get a microphone put in front of your face. That's a real message that he has given his players each and every day.
15: I hope that's something they really do. Like, he's really been like,
11: let's take a
15: there's
11: walk.
15: Nothing. Yeah.
11: Like, let's take a walk throughout our
15: this
11: program.
15: Is where we would put trophies if we had them.
11: You go to the Woody every so often, Pat. Yeah. How many trophies are in there?
15: A lot. There's an entire room that just sits with a big glass window that you can walk by that has, and that's not even every trophy. Like, that's just some of the more
11: the
15: recent,
11: big ones.
15: Yeah, the relevant ones. Yeah, I agree with everything you said. It's also just amazing that Texas A&M hasn't done something on a bigger level that they've done with the support that they have.
11: I think that's his message, though.
15: Yeah, right. And I just hearing it said out loud, it's like, yeah, this program should have, you know, been in an SEC titled game, been in more college football playoff, like
11: something.
15: They did host a college football playoff game last year. They did lose that game in one of the more boring college football playoff games because of the weather and the defense. But it's with a program that size, with that backing, and both financially and the fans that show up and like the passion and everything.
11: The 12th man.
15: You would expect that this would be a program that is at least consistently competitive. Maybe, you know, you lose games here or there and you're kind of out of the mix. But the fact that they have not put anything in that trophy case is just kind of surprising given what the resources they have.
11: Looking at their schedule this year, they open things up with Missouri State week number one, home against Arizona State and Kenny Dillingham, who I also like. I think is a really good up-and-coming coach in college football. That's week number two. Should be a fun tussle. Will Stein and Kentucky coming to town. Week number three, and then week number four, the trip down to the Bayou in Baton Rouge to take on Lane Kiffin's Tigers. Get Arkansas, then Missouri, the Citadel on the road at Alabama, and then at South Carolina, home against Tennessee, at Oklahoma, home against Texas. It's not an easy schedule by any means. If Texas A&M makes the playoff this year, Pat, I would deem that a successful season. But you can feel something building down there. And it doesn't feel like it's smoke and mirrors, maybe how it's been in years past. It does feel like an authentic football program is being built under Mike Elko. Again, I'm not sure exactly what they're going to do this year with that schedule. I would love to see them go down to Death Valley and win that game on the road, just because I think everybody who listens to the show knows my thoughts on Lane Kiffin and LSU. Even if you listen to the last segment, I think you know my thoughts on Lane Kiffin and LSU. But should be a fun year for them. Texas A&M fans have to be thrilled with what their coach is bringing to the table this year.
16: Well, Nick Saban decided to talk a little bit today. He's getting annoyed hearing that the Big Ten is better
27: than the SEC. He said, I think the only reason people are talking about this is the SEC dominated for so long. We were so good. Everybody makes a big deal out of being able to beat us. That doesn't mean they're better than us. That doesn't mean that just because you win the championship, you have a better conference. It just means you have one better team. That is the definition of the pot and the kettle.
11: Yeah, I mean, I think Nick Saban makes some good points on the future of college football. If you listened to this show last night, we were talking about him saying that all the Power Four teams just need to play an all Power Four schedule, which would kind of create its own football subdivision. And then you break away really from college football without actually technically having to break away. And I think that's a good way for college football to do things. But then also he goes on and says this. The crazy part is that the Pac-12 has played in a national championship game more recently than the SEC has. All right. So if you want to go on and say that the Big Ten is not a better conference, top to bottom, you can. He's an SEC guy. He coached at LSU. He coached at Alabama. He's speaking.
15: He coached at Ohio State.
11: Yes, he did. He also coached at West Virginia.
15: Toledo.
11: Yes. The Browns.
15: The Browns.
11: Yeah. So I don't know if he's an Ohio
15: guy. The Dolphins.
11: Guy. Yeah. For a little bit of time. And he said, I'm not taking that job, but then he ultimately did. You know, and again, I think Nick Saban has some good points, but you have to realize where he's speaking at and the way he is speaking about the conference. I wholeheartedly disagree with him. I think that, you know, over the last few years, I watch a lot of Big Ten football, and I also have my eye on the SEC. The SEC product from where it was in 2015 to where it was in 2025 or 2014 to 2024.
27: It is an objectively worse product.
11: It is way worse. And not to say that it's bad football, but it's not what it has been or what it was during those 10 years, you know, in the late 2000s into like the 20-teens, really into Saban's end of his tenure in the early 2020s. It's such a different product, Pat. I don't know. I mean, I think a lot of that is NIL. Some of that is the transfer portal. I also think that there might just be some bad coaching that is going on. Like, just because you get a five-star commit to you doesn't mean that that player is going to be a first-round NFL pick. You still have to coach them up. Going from high school and then into college, then the NFL, you need to be coached. And I think there's a severe lack of coaching across the SEC. I know that they're very talented, but there's some bad football that's played in that league.
15: Yeah, and I think if you are Nick Saban, would you have said the same thing when the SEC was winning national championships?
11: Absolutely not.
27: Absolutely not.
15: Right? And like, the fact isn't that you just haven't won a national championship. They haven't even played in one. Like, it's not even that they're coming close and you know, a Big Ten
27: team. They're
15: not
27: getting past the first round of the playoffs,
15: exactly,
27: for the most part.
15: Exactly. So, I like Nick Saban. I like him as an analyst. I think he's done a good job.
11: I agree.
15: But I do think sometimes, and this was on SEC Network, so I get it, but I do think sometimes he says things that are just like, why? Like, you're just making yourself look silly by doing this.
11: Ole Miss made the semifinals last year.
15: Yeah.
27: By beating, but only because they beat an SEC team.
11: Yes, they beat Georgia, and then they housed Tulane at home. Georgia got the automatic bye, which, has, to be fair, hasn't been friendly to anybody in the college football playoff so far.
15: Except Indiana.
11: Yeah, well, that's true. They won the national championship. They had no problem with it. Nate, I think we have time for one more.
27: Colin Simmons of Texas was talking down at Media Play, or at Media Days, and he decided to go with some hypotheticals, letting us all know that if Texas had made the college football playoffs last year, they clearly would have won it.
11: Yeah, I'm not even going to really entertain this at this point. Like, they didn't make it. If you would have got in, would you have won it? Yeah, sure. Why not?
27: But of course they would. They're from the SEC.
11: You didn't. And also, you didn't. So, I don't know why last year is being brought up for Texas. They should be full on steam ahead for this year. Week number two, Buckeyes are coming into town. Is that game going to shift the momentum? Who's going to be favored for the national championship? Probably. Should it? I don't know. Necessarily. Again, I'll say the same thing as I did going into that week one Texas game last year. These two teams are going to be completely different come November than they are playing down in Austin week number two, as they should. You want to peek towards the end of the season, not breaking news to anybody. They shouldn't be talking about what happened last year. You got left off the playoffs. Do you believe you want to win the Natty? Like, it doesn't matter. It's irrelevant at this point. If Ohio State played up-tempo offense during the third quarter against Indiana, do you think you would have beat them in the Big Ten championship game, got a better seeding, then got to the national championship? Yeah, maybe. But it doesn't matter. You lost against Indiana. You lost against Miami. We're on to 2026.
15: This is a classic case of, I assume, somebody who doesn't cover Texas, maybe doesn't even cover the SEC regularly, asking a question that puts a player in a, like, what's he going to say? No, we didn't. I don't know how the question was framed, but to me, this seems like he was kind of set up for this. Now, you can say, look, we're like you said, Beam, we're on to this year. We're not even thinking about next year or last year. But I mean, as a player, like, yeah, you should be thinking that way. Now, is that realistic? No, probably not.
11: It's also hard when a question gets asked to you immediately. Yeah. Like, and I don't blame Colin Simmons for saying that.
15: Yeah, I think if this were an Ohio State, you know, player, you'd want him to be confident about what happened last year, even if it doesn't make sense. But again, I think your point is valid. I think everybody except Indiana and maybe Miami should be fully focused, and even those schools should be fully focused on what they're doing this season. And
11: ask Kurt Cignetti next week.
15: Yeah.
11: How he thinks last season went. I would love to hear his answer.
15: I think I'd just get a stare.
11: I don't think
15: not a fun one either.
11: I don't think he would give you a one word response.
15: I'll just during his on stage, like, stand up and ask.
16: And then shrink down into TV. Your seat.
11: Yeah. It won't be the worst question that's asked to him. I guarantee you that.
16: All I know is if Texas loses to Ohio State week two, I don't want to hear a word out of Texas until they're in an SEC title game.
11: Yeah, but you will.
16: I will. Yeah, we will.
11: You will. We'll play some what ifs with Ohio State for this upcoming football season. We'll do that coming up next. It's the Buckeye Show on The Fan.
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19: We are looking good for a couple more days here across central Ohio. Overnight tonight stays dry with comfortable temps in the upper 50s. On Friday, a lot of sun early, then increasing clouds, low 80s. Dry Sunday on Saturday, middle 80s, and a chance of a storm or two in the afternoon on Sunday. That is your 97.1 The Fan weather forecast. I'm 10 Weather Impact Chief Meteorologist Chris Tomer.
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11: Thanks, everybody, for hanging out with us here on this Thursday. Patrick Murphy of Bucknuts hanging out with me. Nate doing a terrific job behind the glass, even though running short on sleep. Doing a great job. Adam Jardy of the Columbus Dispatch, he's going to join us coming up here in about 10 minutes at 7:30. Talk all things Ohio State basketball. They had media availability a little bit earlier in the week, open practice. I know you were attending that as well, Pat, but we'll check in with him. I think he's going to go down to Puerto Rico. He's covering the team.
15: Yeah, it's going to be interesting like that, for him. That might be. Yeah, I don't know that for sure, but I believe that's in the cards. We'll ask Adam when he comes on. But yeah, that would be a fun trip.
11: Are you into WWE at all, Pat?
15: When I was a kid, I was super into it for probably like four or five years.
11: All right, Nate, you're going to have to guide us.
16: All right,
11: I'm here for the next couple of minutes. I was also very much into it. Austin is into it. Yes. He gets to be on the show a couple of times a week with me, and Nate is very into it. I'm trying to get back in. I want to break back in to the WWE, to the professional wrestling scene. I just don't know where to start. But I have ESPN2 on, and they're doing the press conferences, which I didn't even know that they did that.
16: Yeah.
11: That it's like a UFC or a boxing match.
16: They're owned by UFC, like the people that own UFC. So they're doing a whole lot of the same things.
11: You know what? News to me. Didn't know that, but now I'm going to get involved. This Obafemi character, I don't know. I think I might like him a lot. He seemed to have a lot of pizzazz. Nate.
16: He's got a lot of charisma. He is a huge man.
11: Yes, he was.
16: Yes, he's like 6'7", I think, and like all of 300 plus pounds.
11: He looked like a rather large fella.
16: He was like a shot putter out of Ghana or something. So he's just like, I'm going to toss people. Like, just bye-bye. Goodbye.
11: Was he in the selection set that you and Austin mentioned?
16: I think so.
11: Was he? Okay. Yeah. All right. Because I haven't watched yet. When is SummerSlam? Is it this weekend?
16: I think it's in 2 weeks.
11: Okay.
16: I think it's the first weekend of August.
11: All right. I'll have to be watching for that. But again, I'm going to try to get involved because I have a hunch that our 3-year-old William is really going to get into it because the way that he treats me when I get home, it's just flying knees.
16: Just elbows. Show your son Danhausen.
11: Okay.
16: Yeah.
11: I don't know anything about them.
16: Danhausen is the guy who uncursed the Knicks.
11: What happened?
16: So this is a whole story. So they brought Danhausen on to First Take or whatever, and Stephen A. was on there. And his gimmick is I curse people and then they lose in humiliating ways. Mm-hmm. So they brought Danhausen on and says, if you pay me $100, I will uncurse the Knicks. The only time the Knicks lost past that point was when Trump was present.
11: Yeah.
16: And then he's like, I will curse the Cavs. And that is the game that they lost that huge lead. So basically, since then, everyone in New York said, this guy made the Knicks win possible.
11: Is he like a modern day Gold Dust?
16: Yeah, he's just like a wacky character. So,
11: I'm going to love him. Who was your guys growing up, Pat?
15: The Rock.
11: Oh, yeah. That's a good one.
15: Stone Cold. I really started watching towards the end of the Stone Cold era, which is unfortunate.
11: Yeah.
15: Triple H, The Undertaker, Kane.
11: All the good guys.
15: Yeah. It was a good time to be a WWE.
11: Did you ever have like a niche? Were you ever a fan of like a niche wrestler or not?
15: No, not really. I really hated Kurt Angle. Really.
11: So did
15: Kurt
11: everybody
15: Angle.
11: Else.
15: Well, but Kurt Angle had a period where he tried to be a good guy and he just some wasn't. People bought it. I did not. I have a buddy who's still a big WWE fan. So we'll go over sometimes for what I still call pay-per-views, even though that's
16: it's what everyone that is not in WWE calls them still.
15: So we'll go over to his house sometimes and watch them, and he'll just like between each match kind of catch us up on what's going on. So as Nate's talking, I'm like, oh yeah, that guy did this and whatnot.
16: If you're a Rock guy, there's a guy named Trick Williams who is, you know, still young, like was an NFL in the NFL for a little bit. And like just has that mountain of charisma that The Rock had.
15: Did you know, I learned this, I'm going to shout out my guy Tom at City Tavern. The Rock's,
11: shout out Tom.
15: The Rock's TV debut or acting debut outside of WWF was on an episode of Star Trek Next Generation.
11: I did not know that.
15: He plays The Rock. Like literally the character is named The Rock.
11: But it was before he like made his big break.
15: Correct.
11: As a
15: before
11: wrestler?
15: Scorpion King. No, he was a wrestler, but he hadn't done movies or anything yet.
11: Oh, the Scorpion King, such a bad, great movie.
15: Yes, exactly.
11: Like, awful movie.
15: Because I think that
11: I
15: was
11: as a kid.
15: That was his first breakout. Like I'm doing I'm acting outside of WWF. But yeah, they basically the plot of the episode is one of the characters gets like taken into this fighting ring and has to fight what turns out to be The Rock, who does The Rock's like comes out the people's eyebrow, all this stuff. It was great.
11: He's the people's champ, man.
15: It was hilarious.
11: The Brahma Bull.
15: We pulled this up on YouTube to watch the scene. It's out there if you want to find it. And I was like, this is incredible.
11: Yeah. I'm going to get into it. Like I feel like if I show our son like one episode, but the problem is what time does it come on? 8?
16: Yeah, it's usually at 8 o'clock.
11: But I mean, it's streaming all the time, right? Like
16: it's on Netflix, on Raw.
11: Yeah, I can go back and, you know, watch everything.
16: Right.
11: I can record it on the YouTube TV, like on my, I sound so old. I can record it on the YouTube TV. I can put it on the library. We can watch it, you know, during the day. But I'm like, I'm chomping at the bit to get back into WWE. So I don't know who this guy, who's this guy talking right now, Nate?
16: It's just Michael Cole.
11: Okay. Shout out to him. Pat McAfee's partner. let me read you this. All right, Pat, I was reading this on ESPN. What ifs for the Ohio State football team this season? This was by Bill Connolly, the inventor of ESPN's FPI, the Football Power Index. Are you a big FPI guy, Pat?
15: Yeah, I think FPI is a solid metric.
11: I don't really, every time I read about the FPI, I'm like, I don't get it.
15: You don't
11: it.
15: Have to understand it. You just have to accept that it, you know, is it the most accurate thing out there? No, probably not. But I think it does, for a free service, like you're not paying to access that. I think it does a decent job.
11: Not a big PFF guy?
15: I use some PFF. You gotta pick and choose.
11: Yes, you do. That's the whole thing about analytics with me. I'm like, I can tell you whatever you want or it can't. Bill Connolly, 3 ifs, what ifs for this Ohio State team. This season, if the portal delivered a pass defense, here's what he wrote. Matt Patricia inherited the best pass defense in the best defense in the country last season, and if anything, improved it. But the Buckeyes defense lost 4 top 40 NFL draft picks, 7 picks in all, 4 of his top 5 linemen, 6 of his top 9 defensive backs gone. Coach Ryan Day added 2 transfer ends, 2 tackles, 2 corners, 2 safeties. At least one of those in each position needs to become a stalwart in the lineup. I've had my doubts in the past about replenishing for this Ohio State defense. Once they did it past the national championship year and got better, all of my worries have kind of gone away with Matt Patricia at the helm, Pat, now coming in to another year with this Buckeye defense.
15: I take exception with the idea that Matt Patricia inherited the best defense in the country. They were statistically the year before, but they did lose 8 starters, which is what we're talking about now, right? So was it the best defense? Yeah. I mean, you had Caleb Downs. You had Sonny
11: Styles.
15: We had
11: our questions.
15: Yeah, right. So
11: doing shows last year at this time, we had a lot of questions about the defense.
15: Yeah. So I don't know if I agree with that. You know, Tyleek Williams was a first round pick. You had JT Tuimoloau and Jack Sawyer, Lathan Ransom, Cody Simon. Like, they lost a lot of talent. So to say that that was for sure inheriting the best. No, Matt Patricia built that into a best defense in the country after losing eight starters.
11: And they had really good players.
15: Yeah, right? And now he's got to do it again. So, and look, that's no easy task, but if there's a guy out there that can do it, I think we're all pretty confident in Matt Patricia.
11: If Jeremiah Smith has battery mates and Smith, Ohio State returns maybe the most talented player in the country, I'm going to remove the maybe from there. The most talented player, the best player in the country. Julian Sands' next two targets in 2025, both high draft picks, are gone. The only two other returnees caught even five passes last season between veteran Brandon Innes, four veteran transfers, blue chip youngsters, Chris Henry Jr., Jerquaden Guilford, Legend Bay. A lot of players will need to thrive in more important roles. Agree with that. But also I think that with Cortez Hankton coming in this year, maybe with Arthur Smith coming in as well, the difference in the passing game, the passing patterns, the routes that they're going to run, the route trees that have availability to them. I also have no doubt in a Ryan Day led offense that it's also going to be very good.
15: Yeah, that's the expectation every year. This is different. You know, you don't have those receivers stepping in that were, you know, former five-star guys or high four-star guys. And so I think this is a little bit of a different look from Ohio State than we've had in recent seasons. But that doesn't mean they can't be productive. You still have the best player in college football, as you put it. You still have an elite quarterback. I think the offense may be a little bit different in terms of the way that they use these receivers.
11: I think it should be.
15: Yeah, and I don't think that's a bad thing to that point. So, yeah, there's not a Carnell Tate. There's not a Jackson Smith and Jigba. There's not a Mecca Buka, like those guys that were number twos at some points in their careers. But that doesn't mean that they won't be talented. You know, Gerd brought up Devin McEwen earlier. Kyle Parker played at LSU for Cortez Hankton. Like,
11: the ninth best college football program in America, right, according to USA Today.
15: But this, I mean, he has an opportunity, familiar with his coach, probably the best offense he's played in the pop. Same with Devin McEwen. Obviously, he comes from a slightly...
11: It's the best offense he's played in.
15: Yeah, slightly lower levels, so to speak. But, you know, there's opportunities. Plus, Brandon Innes was a five-star recruit coming out of high school. And I know it hasn't popped for him yet, but the talent is not the question there. And he does a lot of things, too, that don't show up on stat sheet.
11: He was also a captain last year for Ohio State. So a lot to be excited for. We'll get into the last what if coming up in our last segment. For now, though, Adam Jardy of the Columbus Dispatch, he's going to join us, tell us what he's learned about this Buckeye Hoops program over the summer months. We'll do that coming up here in 2 minutes. It's the Buckeye Show on The Fan.
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11: Hanging out with my guy Patrick Murphy of Bucknuts here this evening. Right now we head out to the Bryant Heating and Cooling Systems Fan Guest Hotline. Check it with our guy. He is of the Columbus Dispatch. He is Adam Jardy. Adam, haven't had a chance to talk to you in a little bit. Did you bring home that summer baseball championship? What's going on, buddy? Good to talk to you.
7: Hey, it's good to talk to you guys as well. And I'm delighted to say that, yes, my Rockies did get it done. We brought the hardware home. I got two trophies sitting in my office that I look at every day when I'm working. I'm so proud of that team.
16: Hey, Adam, before we talk hoops, how excited are you for the Oasis documentary?
7: I'm counting the days. I'm trying to figure out if I can get to Italy for the advanced premiere that they're going to do sometime in early September. So I'm probably going to get a no on that, but I cannot wait to see that documentary. I'm going to cry.
11: If they were going to, you know, debut that in Cannes, like the Cannes Film Festival is a big, obviously film festival for every, motion picture fan out there. How much would you pay to go to Cannes, Adam, to watch that documentary
16: yes.
11: be unveiled?
7: let's just say money would be no object. Like it's credit cards anyway. Like you never see that money. So it's, as far as I'm concerned, it's all made up. I'd be there.
11: I agree with that wholeheartedly. I'm with you. You know what? If you were to give me your Venmo, I think I would pay you like $20. Have a great time. I don't know if that's going to help at all. But I would love to help you to go over to Italy and see the unveiling of that film. Adam, you were over at the, I was going to say the Woody, but it's the wrong sport. You were over at the Shot a little bit earlier this week, getting to talk to some freshmen, getting to talk to Jake Diebler. Are you going to Puerto Rico? I know it may not be the Oasis documentary, but this Buckeye basketball team, I guess, has something pretty cool coming up here.
7: Yeah, they'll be leaving next week, going down to Puerto Rico to play a couple of games for a foreign exhibition trip. Not sure if I'm going or not. Hopeful that I'm going, but we'll see on that one. But it'll be interesting because, you know, when you got a team that's more than half new faces, which is, you know, how it tends to go these days, these sorts of things, even if you're just playing, like, who knows what the competition is going to look like, but just playing some games against other dudes at this point in the calendar, I think it's a huge benefit for any team that has this kind of opportunity. So yeah, really interested to see what they learn about themselves in this trip.
15: Adam, let's set aside the week that you skipped coming out to basketball interviews because you were on vacation or something. But
11: says the guy who missed a month traveling around the country for the World Cup.
15: We're not talking about that.
11: I know. We're setting it aside. You said set it aside.
15: What has surprised you the most, whether it's a player or whatnot, that from the open practice windows you've seen?
7: I've been pleasantly surprised with like Anthony Thompson's ability to shoot. I've been surprised like just this week watching LJ Smith and thinking like that kid should still be in high school and he looks like he's kind of holding his own. So I've been surprised by that. I just think in general, the thing that I keep coming back to every time I watch these guys on the floor is just how much bigger they are. And just how this team is just going to look and feel and play differently because they just have so much more size and they don't have to like move somebody from a four to a three to just get a little bit bigger. It's like they have plenty of size across the board. And I think that's the thing that just keeps jumping out to me when I look at them. And I would combine that, I guess, with the fact that they just have more guys that seem like they can do more things. Like there's just more overall talent, that you know, they got to make it all fit together and all that, but like they're bigger and I think they have more talent. So that's probably my biggest takeaway to this point of the summer.
11: Adam, I know that we haven't gotten to hoop season yet. These guys are in the middle kind of their off season camps. I know earlier this week it was kind of a defensive minded practice. I'm not asking you to give us a team identity just yet. I think we'll kind of figure that out through the first couple of weeks of the non-conference schedule with what is coming up for the Buckeyes. But I mean, if you had to wager, you know, tickets to the Oasis documentary on whether this team's identity is going to be offensive or defensive, what would you say it's going to be, Adam?
7: Well, I'd say, I mean, the data historically here, the last several years tells us that, you know, we're going to talk more about this team's offense because they've been an elite offense, you know, frankly, for the last several years. But I do think we'll probably take note of what should be a better defensive team. And I think that will then help fuel this offense and give them a few more opportunities. Because, like, I think that some of the guys that they have on this team have more of just a tough junkyard dog type of mentality that I think will translate to the defensive end. You've got guys who are bigger across the board who can create mismatches and who can, you know, handle ball screens and can handle getting switched onto other guys because they just, again, they have more size and more physicality to them. And I keep coming back to the story that I heard when they were recruiting Justin Pippen, which was when he actually started talking to the coaching staff and asked, was, you know, like, you know, what do you want to know about us? And he was like, well, how much do you want to play zone? Because, like, I want to guard guys and I want to get up and like, you know, turn guys over. And they were like, well, we don't really

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1: Really stepped into it in a very natural type of way to where, you know, he's not trying to be anything that he's not, and he's not uncomfortable with being thrust into that spot. Like, he's a guy that, you know, we talk so much about Bruce Thornton's work ethic the last couple of years. And I mean, John Mobley's right there with him. Like, that's a guy that's there at 5 a.m. most days, like getting early work in. And, you know, Jake Diebler talked to us this week about how, like, guys are getting in for like morning lift and they see him coming out of the gym and he's in like a full sweat because he's already gotten his work in. So, like, he's got that buy-in where he puts the time in the gym, and that earns him a lot of respect with his teammates. And then he goes out and backs it up. And we're hearing him talk more too. Like, you can just, in practice, he's louder. He's yelling at guys. He's yelling at himself. You know, that stuff will all get really tested anew, and we'll see what's real when they start playing games that matter. But, like, at this point of the season or this point of the summer, I'm impressed. I think he's handling it pretty well.
2: Not to say that it's uncharted territory for anyone on this roster, Adam, but I mean, we've been talking about, you know, for 4 years in a row, Bruce Thornton being the leader for this team, right? I mean, four-time captain, you look at him and what he's already seemed to be making an impact on the Houston Rockets organization. John Mobley Jr. kind of being thrust into this leadership role and him taking it by the horns. I mean, how much of a different team do you think it's going to be? John Mobley Jr., Bruce Thornton, obviously much different players, different leadership, different strokes for different folks. But how do you think it's going to look with Junie being the leader of this team and not Bruce, which is something that we've been accustomed to the last few years?
1: Yeah, and it's almost a difficult thing to talk about because it sounds like you're like criticizing Bruce Thornton when you're just stating like what he does and how different players are different. But like, Bruce isn't the most explosive, like above the rim, like highlight type of player. Now, he is incredibly effective and proficient and strong and all those things. But like, John Mobley Jr. is a far more like electric type of player than Bruce Thornton. And when you have a guy like that who is now kind of the focal point of the offense and he's feeding the ball to an Amari Bynum, you know, we'll see how, like, I'm still getting a feel for like Justin Pippen's skill set and how that fits in. But like, you have more explosive, I think, type of players on the roster and more guys that can play at a faster up-tempo pace than maybe what we've seen the last couple of years. And so I think when you're head of all that is a guy like John Mobley Jr., who on top of all that, like, is a local kid and, like, you know, really deeply cares about Ohio State and it matters to him to wear the uniform, like all that kind of stuff. Like, yeah, you would think that should mean this is a team that's going to be more up-tempo, more high energy, and they're going to feed off of how he brings that. And we all know, I mean, he has no conscience. Like, he's going to, he might miss how many in a row, but like, that next one's going in. So, you know, that's going to be part of it too.
2: Quickly, who has the bigger green light, him or Dwayne Washington?
1: Ooh, man. I'm going to say Mobley. He's got deeper range than Dwayne. Like, Dwayne knew he could make every shot, but like, I think Junie's better. And that's not a knock on Dwayne, but I'm going to say Junie, but that's a close one.
2: Adam, before we get you out of here, is the summer of Ivan Yagovin continuing? Because everything I've heard about like open practice, he is kind of dominating with this team.
1: He's looking good for sure. Like, you can just see like the progress, things move more fluidly for him. He looks more confident, more under control when he's out there. And it's been interesting to me because I feel like if there's anyone on the team that Jake Diebler is coaching the hardest, where it's like that guy like takes two steps in the wrong direction, he's getting an earful, it's Ivan. I really think they're holding him to a high standard because they really know that like there's a chance for him to really take a big step this year. And he is a guy like Junie who has been there from day one, essentially, for the Diebler era. This will be his third year in the program. And, you know, this is where he needs to take like that big step and be a consistent contributor. So, yeah, he's looked impressive to me. You know, there's a whole lot to sort out there in the bigs. There's a lot of options down low. But this is a big opportunity for him. And I think they can tell that he's ready for that because they're on him every time I'm in there. Like, they are on him and they are making sure that he knows what he's doing.
2: Adam, always appreciate the time. Thanks for hopping on with us here this evening. Have a great rest of your week, buddy. Hopefully we get to check in with you before September 2nd when the Oasis documentary premieres in Italy. I know you'll be there. I don't know what the roaming fee is to call you internationally, but we'll be sure to ring you. All right.
1: Appreciate you guys for having me. Thanks so much.
2: There he goes, our guy, Adam Jardy, the Columbus Dispatch, with us here on the Bryant Heating and Cooling Systems Fan Guest Hotline. Hashtag Buckeyes is coming at you next. It's the Buckeye Show on The Fan.
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12: Thanks, everyone, for hanging out with us on this beautiful Thursday evening in Central Ohio. Anything fun planned this weekend, Pat? The Reds and the Cards, that's tomorrow. They start a series in St. Louis. You going over there? What are you doing?
13: No, I will not be making my way to St. Louis. We got Hell is Real. Crew Cincinnati.
12: Ooh, heck is plausible.
13: Nope, that's a different thing.
12: Okay.
13: At Scott's Miracle-Gro Field. I believe I said that right.
12: It's hard to get the name changed right, but yeah. That is correct. That's the correct way to say it.
13: This will be the lowest that both teams have been in the standings collectively since this rivalry became a thing and Cincinnati joined MLS, which is a bit disheartening if you're a fan of either team. But it should be an interesting game.
12: Also, never won a wooden spoon, lost a wooden spoon. The Crew have not, at least. I don't know. Earned a wooden spoon, I guess, would be the correct phrase for that. How many does Cincinnati have?
13: A few.
12: Yeah, they have a few of that. Speaking of wooden spoons, I saw this a little bit earlier.
13: All right, what a segue.
12: I know, thanks a lot. Big Ten football teams ranked by the most last place finishes in the conference since 1980. This does not include the four new teams from what used to be the Pac-12, so it doesn't include the West Coast teams. If anybody had to wager out there, the most last place finishes in the Big Ten since 1980. Who are you guys wagering to be the most last place finishes in the Big Ten since 1980?
14: Indiana.
13: Yeah, I was going to say either Indiana or Purdue.
12: Indiana is third on the list with 6. Purdue is fourth on the list with 5.
14: Rutgers?
12: Rutgers is 7th on the list, which is actually pretty impressive. They share that with Maryland. They've been in the league for equal amount of time, and they both have finished in last place a equal number of 4 times. It is neither one of those.
13: Just give it to us.
12: All right. Illinois is 2nd on this list.
14: Northwestern?
12: Shockingly at 7. Northwestern blew everyone out of the water. They have finished in DFL a record 10 times since the year 1980.
13: They've also played in multiple Big Ten championships.
14: Yeah, that's what I was like. It can't be Northwestern. They've actually won some things occasionally.
12: It can't be Indiana. They've won a national championship, right? They can't. How does that work?
13: Those divisions were fun.
12: The leaders and legends or the East and West?
13: The East West is what got Northwestern.
12: Off the top of your head, could you name the leaders and legends division? Because there is not a chance in hell that
13: I know
12: I could.
13: Ohio State and Michigan State were in different divisions.
14: Ohio State and Michigan and Penn State were all in the same division.
13: No, because Ohio State and Michigan played in the Big Ten championship game.
12: Ohio State and Michigan State.
13: It was the M's, the N's, and Iowa was one division. And then the rest of the teams. At least initially.
12: I'm going to have to look it up.
13: Yeah.
12: I'm going to have to look it up because I literally have forgotten.
13: It was so stupid.
12: How long did they do that for?
14: Like a year?
12: Well, I think it was
14: And then everyone said this was really stupid.
12: It was one season.
13: No, I think it was probably.
12: Now, here's
13: three
12: a question
13: years.
12: For you. Was Ohio State in the legends or the leaders?
13: Leaders.
12: They were in the leaders. Good job, Pat.
13: It was my job to know this at one point.
12: Legends, Iowa, Michigan, Michigan State, Minnesota, Nebraska, Northwestern. Leaders.
13: Yeah, M's, the N's, and Iowa.
12: And then Illinois, Indiana, Ohio State, Penn State, Purdue, and Wisconsin.
13: Yep. There you go.
12: It made so much sense.
13: It didn't at all.
12: No,
13: it did not.
12: Also, the East and West didn't really make that much sense.
13: It made more sense.
12: I guess, but also, I mean, you're splitting them because of geography, but you're also loading one side of the division way more than you were the other.
13: Correct. That's why Northwestern was in multiple Big Ten championship games.
12: I think you're right. Can you name the 4 programs who have never finished in last place since 1980? There's 4 of them.
14: Would one of them be Ohio State?
12: That is correct.
13: Michigan?
12: Yes. Oh, Michigan is another one. Good job.
13: Wisconsin?
12: No, Wisconsin has
14: Penn
12: finished
14: State.
12: In last place once. Penn State has finished in last place 3 times since 1980.
14: Wow.
12: There's another one.
13: Nebraska?
12: Nebraska is another one.
13: They just haven't
12: been
13: around that long.
12: There is one more who has not finished in last place. And the second that you think of it, it will make all the sense.
14: Iowa.
12: There you go, Nate. Yeah. Way to use that big brain, because Iowa is never too high.
14: They're never too low.
12: But we're never too low. We're always very, very steady.
13: Iowa also played in a Big Ten championship game.
12: That is correct. Against Michigan State in 2015.
13: Played more recently. They lost to Michigan.
12: Ooh, you're right about that.
13: In the national championship year.
12: Yeah. Also, I think they got smoked in both games. Did they not?
13: They definitely got smoked to Michigan. They've not won it, so they lost both.
12: We know that they haven't won one. They also haven't lost one, though. They haven't lost a quote-unquote wooden spoon in the Big Ten, I should say. They haven't come in last place. All right, let's do our last what-if for Ohio State from the Bill Connolly article. We talked a little bit earlier on. If Jeremiah Smith has running mates, if the portal defense has delivered a pass defense, how about let's go to the offensive side? If new offensive coordinator Arthur Smith can pick up the pace, Ohio State played the second slowest tempo last season, averaged the third fewest drives per game, and it kept things calm and organized for Sand. But when things turned urgent in the college football playoff quarterfinal loss to Miami, the pace never picked up. The Buckeyes never produced the urgency necessary to deliver a comeback, with regular season games against Oregon, Indiana, Texas, and a hopeful playoff run in its future. Ohio State should see a few more close calls and late situations this season. If all Arthur Smith does is improve the tempo when it needs improving, that's probably a net win. Agreed wholeheartedly.
13: Yeah, I'm just kind of tired of talking about tempo. Like, Ryan Day's going to do...
12: I can talk tempo all day.
13: Ryan Day's going to do what he thinks is best for the team, and Arthur Smith I'm including in that. And, you know, do I agree that
12: it
13: they should have...
12: It has proved itself out over the season. It has.
13: Yeah.
12: Going slow.
13: But you do need to be able to go faster in certain moments, and I think that's a good point about the games they're going to play this season. But, you know, they know that. Like, you know, I don't know why they didn't go up-tempo in the postseason at times, or at least faster. But
12: the opportunity was there.
13: Yeah, it was. And maybe you just didn't think you'd need it at that point, so you hadn't worked on it too much.
12: I think a couple of times, like during the regular season against teams that maybe are not matchup games, you know, not talent equated games, like do it. You got to try it out in games.
14: I just always go back to, you know, that year you won the national title. What? How did you do that? By going bombs away every play? Yeah.
12: And you know what they did during the regular season? They slowed it down, and then they got in the playoffs. They're like, wait a minute.
13: Well, they also
14: didn't work in the regular season.
12: And then we're going to change it.
13: They did have a veteran quarterback there, so maybe that'll, you know.
12: They also have a veteran quarterback now.
13: Right. I always go back. I've said this a few times this offseason. Like, Bill Belichick and the year that the Patriots had Randy Moss and that team that went undefeated in the regular season, they were so good at, like, slow it down, speed it up, like even within drives they could do that, and that I think is what every team should try and achieve.
12: Pat, had a great time with you tonight. Have a great time with Dylan tomorrow. Okay,
13: I will.
12: Everyone have an awesome evening. I don't know who you're working
13: with. I think
12: it's
13: tomorrow. Tim May.
12: Have a great time with Tim May tomorrow. Even better. All right, I love Dylan. Well, I love Tim May. You guys have a great time tomorrow. I'll be back on Tuesday. Everyone enjoy what is coming up next right here on The Fan.
9: 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And well, we smell a little, but whew, you've accepted that. The Fan.
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21: 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I'm

0: the phone, talk a little NFL, specifically the Chicago Bears, because he's an analyst for the Chicago Sports Net and covers the Bears, but played in the NFL for 9 years. So he's got a lot of knowledge on various teams. And he was a tight end, Pete. So we...
1: Yes, I've heard.
0: You've heard that before? Has he told you that?
1: Yes. Yes, he told me that. I've hosted. We talked tight ends. So, before we get to the fun stuff with the Clay Harbor, is that the boring stuff and this whole college football offseason has been all about boring. It's either been about, you know, Brendan Sorsby and the whole gambling stuff, or it's been stuff happening in Congress, or it's been all these different, you know, NCAA rules about what's going to happen here and there. And it's just the most boring thing ever. The only reason I'm bringing it up is because, as expected, none of it's happening. They just basically said in the last, you know, hour or so, that all the Congress stuff that they were going to do to, like, because we're going to save college sports and stuff, we're going to table that for another month and a half or so because it's never going to happen. And then NCAA Division I Board of Directors has no plans to change the age-based eligibility rule. So if you have any, so if Clay Harbor has a, you know, eligibility left, you know, maybe you can, you know, still go back.
0: So in other words, we just like to talk about these things forever, argue about them. And then not really change a whole lot about it. So does that mean Diego Pavi go back to college and play?
1: If they could find eligibility, he could. Because originally what they were going to try to do is say, okay, there's got to be some sort of cap on this. And it is weird. My daughter just graduated from college, and just watching all the kids come across the stage, and they're, you know, these young, awesome people about to start life. The idea that they're hanging around with like 26-year-old grown men on college campuses at the same time, it's kind of like, I don't know. It's just a little odd, but. Okay, like if you're, you know, maybe you were in the Army or something for a couple of years, or a church mission or something, and you're going to college late. Okay, I get it. And they've always been kind of able to skirt this, the age-based rule and the thing with graduate school and things like that. But really what it should be is college students playing this sport. And it's kind of changed to the point where now people just want to come around and play college sports because they can make money doing it, which, all right, hey, knock it out. If it's that's the rule, that's the deal. But it gets away from the core idea, which is supposed to be like, all right, well, you're supposed to want to choose the University of Iowa because it's beautiful and you want to like learn stuff and go to college there. But that's obviously not the case. And people want to go to these places just to go to play sports. Well, they're trying to temper that. And basically what's happening is it's not happening. So that a long-winded way of saying a really boring off season full of a lot of stuff that nobody cares about, but people keep covering for some reason. Kick the ball off. We're gonna play football in a couple of weeks here, and then everyone's gonna forget about all this.
0: Yeah, no one's gonna want to talk about it. It is a very boring off season. Let's see how the off season has been going for our good friend Clay Harbor, 9-year NFL veteran and a football analyst over at Chicago Sportsnet. Clay, great to talk to you. Thanks for jumping on with us. How is